0: Harbaugh to work with.
1: Oh, without question. I mean, Malik Nabers, what you want to talk about a quarterback's best friend, especially a young quarterback's best friend, you know, coming back from a major, major knee injury. They're going to need him in this offense and a running game.
0: All right, Cowboys fans always have big expectations coming into the season. It would seem this year that whether or not those expectations are met, it seems to rely on one thing. Can their defense get better? It was a grease fire a year ago. How much better can they be on that side?
1: Well, that's going to be the key, because they certainly can't get much worse than 32nd in the league in a lot of categories. That was dead last. So how much better? Can it be a top half of the league defense? With that offense, that would be a great mixture. But I have no idea. We're about to find out. Offseason doesn't matter. You can't win on paper.
0: Much more to come from MetLife Stadium as we approach kickoff between the Giants and the Cowboys. 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
11: From our Westwood One studios, getting you ready for Sunday Night Football tonight between the Dallas Cowboys and the New York Giants in the Meadowlands. Let's start by catching you up to what happened in the late games here in Week 1. Arizona Cardinals pull off a stunning upset today in Los Angeles, beating the Chargers 26-14. Jacoby Brissett throws for 277 yards and a score in the game. Minnesota Vikings, without their quarterback Kyler Murray, who left with a concussion, scored 22 points in the fourth quarter and stunned the Green Bay Packers 39-22, the final at U.S. Bank Stadium today. Eagles hold off on a two-point conversion attempt as time was about to expire. They beat the Washington Commanders today, 24-22 in Philadelphia. And Las Vegas gets a season-opening win behind Kirk Cousins and their new head coach Clint Kubiak. They beat the Miami Dolphins 27-13. We, of course, are working our way toward kickoff of Sunday Night Football. Time to hear now from Nick Costos, the host of You Better You Bet on Westwood One Sports. He's got some of the numbers our listeners might be interested in for tonight's matchup between the Cowboys and the Giants. Nick?
12: Thanks, Scott. The spread for Sunday Night Football sees Dak Prescott and the Dallas Cowboys a 3-point road favorite at Jackson Dart and the New York Football Giants. The total is 48. And the move in the betting market this week has been on the favored Cowboys, pushing them out from -2.5 to -3. And that despite the big injury news, as Giants star receiver Malik Nabers is active, he's going to see

0: his first NFL game action since he tore his ACL in week 4 of last year. And that is a giant deal. Pun intended. Because with Neighbors, the Giants' passing offense should be functional. And while the Dallas offense always capable of fireworks, there are real questions about its offensive line. No star guard Tyler Smith and uncertainty at right tackle. I like the Giants plus 3, and I give Big Blue a real chance to win the game. As for props, Odell Beckham back with the Giants against the team he famously had the one-handed touchdown catch against on Sunday Night Football. Beckham's receiving yards prop, 9.5 tonight. Scott, back to you.
1: All right, thanks very much, Nick. Up next, you know, in some ways it's really hard to believe it's been 25 years since a defining moment in U.S. history changed all of us, including the NFL. We come back, we're going to take a look back at the immediate aftermath of the 9/11 terrorist attacks. This is Westwood One's coverage of the National Football League.
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0: distant background, the skyline of New York City. This week we all pause for a remembrance of a life-changing moment of time now half a century ago. Here's Steve Futterman.
1: Under a minute remaining in the game, and the Broncos just...
2: September 10th, 2001. The Monday night football game in Denver between the Broncos and the New York Giants was coming to an end.
3: Would have been a tough win for the New York Giants. Hey, not...
2: Also coming to an end was a certain way of life.
4: You're looking at the World Trade Center in Lower Manhattan, where...
2: In a few hours, America would be under attack.
4: Some reports are that it was a small commuter plane crashed into the upper floor...
2: In the immediate aftermath, the nation tried to deal with what had happened.
5: I can hear you. The rest of the world hears you. These buildings down. We'll hear all of us soon.
2: So did the world of sports. For the first time in its history, the NFL canceled all games for an entire week. The final decision was made by then NFL Commissioner Paul Tagliabue.
6: We in the National Football League have decided that our priorities for this weekend are to pause, grieve, and reflect.
2: Nelson Mandela once famously said, "The greatest glory in living is rising every time we fall." Sports slowly began to rise. In New York on September 21st, the New York Mets played the Atlanta Braves.
7: Tonight we come together for the first regular season professional sporting event in New York City since Tuesday, September 11th.
2: And 2 days later, the NFL returned.
1: As they are doing throughout all of the National Football League stadiums, God bless America, a moment of silence.
2: There were special commemorations.
1: And then our national anthem.
8: The moment someone starts singing the national anthem, I think it's going to be very emotional. I think.
9: Please join us in the singing of our national anthem.
10: Oh, say can you see?
2: Tabidi Davis was a member of the New York Giants. In the days that followed 9/11, the New York teams especially were impacted.
11: Outside of my window, my living room window in the apartment I was living in at the time, there was this Red Cross ship that was where a lot of the bodies from the towers were being stored. It was very eerie.
2: The Giants' first game took place in Kansas City against the Chiefs. At the end of the national anthem, Tabidi Davis is seen giving an indelible salute during the national TV broadcast.
11: For me, it was a simple salute. I have family members who serve. It's in my DNA.
2: The final game in week two was a Monday night contest in Green Bay between the Packers and the Washington Redskins.
12: And as was the story around the country yesterday, signs of patriotism.
2: From that game came perhaps the most iconic picture highlighting the NFL's return. Chris Gizzi, an Air Force Academy graduate, leading the Packers, sprinting onto the field, holding in his outstretched arm a huge American flag.
13: Mike Sherman, the head coach, it was his idea through and through, and he came up to me as soon as it was announced that we were going to play for this coming week. He's like, "I want you to lead the team out, and I want you to lead them out with the flag."
2: And when you see pictures of yourself there, what do you see in that person?
13: Oh, that's a good question. I don't know if anyone's ever asked that. I tell you, I see all my brothers and sisters in the armed forces.
2: Life resumed as it always does. The idea of not giving in to injustice is part of the human spirit. 25 years later, most would say it was right to postpone games for a week and also right to resume play the following week. Historian Stephen Culbertson.
14: Somehow, in the midst of chaos, we have to have that little voice of reassurance that says, it may be bad now, but it's going to be much better in the future. Just hang on.
2: And at tonight's game, 7 miles from where the World Trade Center once stood, the Giants and the NFL will honor the victims of 9/11. I'm Steve Futterman.
0: Thank you, Steve. 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When we return, we'll go back to the Meadowlands and rejoin Ryan Ratke and Mike Golick. 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
8: All those affected by the events of 9/11.

Our country, family, friends, and neighbors were forever changed by the terrorist attacks of September 11th, 25 years ago. Please join us in a moment of silence as we honor those who were lost and their families who are still here. We will never forget. Thank you. And now singing our national anthem, the joint NYPD FDNY Quintet.

0: An incredible rendition of the national anthem as we continue to remember the events of September 11th, 2001. Those events that impacted all Americans, but especially those here in the New York area. And a big part of being able to move forward after 9/11 was the return of sports. And in some ways, it just seems fitting that as we remember those events, that we get to be here 25 years later, and we're still playing a football game in front of a packed house just 7 miles from where the World Trade Center once stood.
1: Well, 2 weeks after those tragic events, I did a game in Syracuse with Bill Curry and Dave Barnett, and let me tell you, the national anthem never sounded so good. And just think it makes everybody really listen to the words since then and the meaning since then.
0: All right, let's turn our attention to the football game here tonight. 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All right, Mike, let's talk about what each team needs to do to win tonight. Let's start with the visiting Dallas Cowboys. They have owned the Giants, especially in season openers. What has to happen for that to continue?
1: Well, the offense needs to do what they continue to do from last year. They were one of the top offenses in the entire league. Now, maybe not sexy to talk about the O-line, but they are missing their best lineman in Tyler Smith at left guard. So let's see if the Giants' defensive line can take advantage of that. And as far as the Cowboys' defense, so many new faces, but two I'm really keyed in on are Quinnen Williams on the defensive line, a vet, and Caleb Downs, the rookie out of Ohio State, who I think could be awesome as a safety.
0: Some people thought maybe he was the best player in the entire draft. All right, a new era begins for the Giants here tonight. John Harbaugh makes his Giants head coaching debut. What are the keys for New York to try to get off to a 1-0 start?
1: Well, listen, we know it's a quarterback league. Jackson Dart coming off the injury last year, but how is he going to play? Is he going to be a little less reckless with his body and understand that they need him on the field, even though he wants to get those extra yards? They need him to be available. And defensively, this was a group that really struggled against the run last year, so they need to improve upon that. But they did have 91 tackles for losses, so they do like to play on the other side of the line of scrimmage. They'll need to do that tonight.
0: Packed house here at MetLife Stadium tonight. We mentioned it is very warm. It's very humid. The temperature is in the high 70s, right around 76, but 85% humidity as we get set for this ball game here tonight. Giants won the toss. They have deferred their option to the second half, so we will see Dak Prescott and the Cowboys offense out first. The Cowboys will take the field in their white jerseys with the dark blue numbers. They have the light blue pants and, of course, the silver helmets with the iconic star logo on either side. For the Giants, they are in the blue jerseys, white numbers, white pants, and the Giants have the dark blue helmets with the NY logo on either side. Time now for the opening kickoff. 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New kicker for the Giants this year, Dominic Zavada, has it teed up at the 35-yard line. He will kick it away from our left to our right, and Kevontae Turpin is back deep to return for the Cowboys.
1: As I said, John Harbaugh trying to change the culture of this team. It would certainly bode well to be a good start to get a win over the Cowboys, something they haven't really done a whole lot of, especially on opening night.
0: 13th time these two teams have met in a season opener. The Cowboys have won 11 of the previous 12. Zavada with the approach, and we're underway with an end-over-end kick. Turpin moving to his left. He's got it at the 3. Up the near side, numbers 10, to the 15, to the 20, up to the 25. Takes a shot, hangs on, dives forward, out to about the 28. And that's where the Cowboys will begin. Zaire Barnes getting down on special teams for the tackle. Well, Dak Prescott had a terrific season last year, threw for over 4,500 yards, third in the NFL in passing, fourth in touchdown passes. He led the NFL in completions. Javonte Williams is the starting running back. CeeDee Lamb, George Pickens are the wide receivers. Jake Ferguson is the tight end. Cowboys will start with Prescott under center. Two receivers right, single man left. I formation, they'll toss it to Javonte Williams. Starts left, stutter steps outside the hash, not much. Lowers his shoulder and maybe got a yard before running into a big blue wall. Brian Burns was there to lead the charge. Gain of 1, that'll bring up 2nd and 9.
1: Definitely something to look at. Again, we talked about John Harbaugh.

0: and how he likes to strengthen his team to be both lines of scrimmage. And as I mentioned, the Giants were 31st in the league against the run last year.
1: Second down, 9. Cowboys with it at their own 29. Slot right, single man left. Prescott goes into the shotgun. Williams off his left side. Dak stands straight up and down, hands out in front of him, waits on the snap, he's got it. Back to throw, looking to his left, throws down the left sideline. Back shoulder through the hands of CeeDee Lamb, and incomplete. Coverage provided by Deontay Banks. He was looking for a push-off he's not going to get. It'll bring up 3rd and 9 for Dallas.
0: Off the mark on that one between the receiver and quarterback there for these two that have been together and had such success that they had last year. A little surprising.
1: Lamb 11th in the NFL in receiving yards a year ago. He and George Pickens together were one of the highest rated wide receiving duos in the league. In fact, only Amon-Ra St. Brown and Jameson Williams had more combined yards. Slot right, single man left, 3rd and 9, Cowboys at their own 29. Shotgun snap, Prescott back, looks right, fires right on the slant, caught by Pickens, and that's going to be a first down. Well, nobody was more effective on slants than George Pickens a year ago, and he pulls that one in right at the sticks. It's a gain of 9. It's a first down. Greg Newsome was in coverage and made the tackle.
0: You mentioned the slants. He's had 190 yards after the catch in slants last year. I didn't get a lot there, but got enough for the first down, but that yardage was number one in the NFL.
1: Now the officials coming in, blowing the whistles. I think replay assist got involved.
0: Oh.
1: And are they saying this was not a catch?
0: Oh, no, they're putting it back a yard.
1: Oh, they're saying
0: it's fourth down.
1: All right. So replay assist got involved and said that Pickens' knee hit just shy of the line to gain. So it's a gain of 8. It'll bring up 4th and 1, but with no hesitation, Brian Schottenheimer is going to leave his offense on the field.
0: And looking at the replay, this was the right call. His knee was down and the ball was where it is. This is an interesting call right out of the gate for shots.
1: Cowboys 22 of 35 on 4th down a year ago. Franchise record for attempts and conversions. Going for it from their own 37. Prescott under center. 2 receivers left, single man right. Prescott goes to a hard count. Giants don't jump. Play clock down to 10. Prescott puts his hands back under center. Williams waits behind him as the single back. Play clock down to 5.
0: They're not running a play.
1: Prescott's going to back up into the shotgun. Play clock down to 1. It hits 0. The flags will fly. That's a delay of game, and the home crowd loves it.
2: Okay. 5-yard penalty.
0: Thought it was a bit early for Schottenheimer to try and go for it on 4th down in his own territory. But, you know, you try and make the defense jump, see if you can get a freebie. Giants all held their water on defense, and it's a punt.
1: Well, that ends up being a 3 and out for the Cowboys, Mike, which is something they didn't do much a year ago. They only went 3 and out on 13% of their drives. It was the lowest figure in the league. So Brian Anger is on to punt. Braxton Berrios, just up off the practice squad, stands at his own 15 to return. And now whistles before the snap. Officials getting together to talk about something here. Carl Sheffers is our referee tonight.
0: A couple of early stops here. Oh, they forgot to move the ball back 5 yards.
1: Well, that's week one for the officials, too.
0: There you go.
1: So they'll move it back 5 yards, and now Brian Anger will punt.
0: I think the refs got together and said, how do we deal with this?
1: Did the refs get to say, well, you know, we didn't play a lot of snaps in preseason. Anger back to punt it away, and Berrios now moves up to his own 20-yard line. Trent Sigg will snap it. Perfect back to Anger. Steps up. Hits a high spiraling kick. Berrios moving to his left. Signals for a late fair catch and collects it around the 17, maybe the 18-yard line. And that's where the Giants will begin their first drive. A 51-yard punt from Brian Anger. 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So here is Jackson Dart. Second year out of Ole Miss. He started 12 games a year ago, had a record of 4-8, led all rookies with, or all rookie quarterbacks, I should say, with 24 total touchdowns. Cam Scataboo in his second year is the starting running back. Malik Nabers, Darnell Mooney, and Odell Beckham are the wide receivers. Isaiah Likely, coming over from Baltimore, is the tight end. First and 10, Giants at their own 17. Dart under center out of an offset eye. He'll hand it off to Scataboo between the hash marks across the 20. And he powers his way out to the 22. It's a gain of 5 for Scataboo on his first touch. Kenny Clark with the stop. That'll bring up 2nd down and 5. And, Mike, this is something you talked about. With John Harbaugh, you know you're going to get a team that wants to run the football, be effective in that respect. for the Cowboys in

0: Improving on defense really starts with being able to be better against the run.
1: Absolutely does. They have almost a whole new defensive line, and they have to be stout against this offensive line, which we're going to definitely talk about.
0: Second down, 5 from the 22. Dart is under center. He's got receivers either side. Tyrone Tracy is the single back. Patrick Ricard goes in motion from right to left. Here's the snap. Hand it off. This is Singletary off the left side, and Devin Singletary dives close to a first down. They're going to mark him just short. I said it was Tracy 29. It was Singletary 26. Give him officially 4 on the play. It'll bring up 3rd and about a half yard here for New York.
1: So the first play, they ran over the right guard, Francis Mauinoa, the road grader from the U, who they took in the first round. Second play, they run over their excellent left tackle, Andrew Thomas, trying to establish the run. Again, this is a John Harbaugh identity.
0: Giants last year 14th in the league on third down. This is third down and about a yard. Dart will go under center. Single receiver off to the right. Here's the snap. Dart's going to keep it himself. Plows ahead along the left hash, and it looks like he has the first down. He only needed one, and it looks like they're going to have him right at the sticks. The officials running in from the 27. There's been no official signal yet. They're going to take a look. The ball is touching the 27. Ooh. He's got the first down, yep, and there is the official signal. It will be a first down on the one-yard run by Jackson Dart.
1: And this is a team that had success running last year. They were 5th in the NFL last year with just over 129 yards a game.
0: Along with Mike Golick, I'm Ryan Rack here listening to the 2026 NFL Kickoff Weekend presented by NFL Sunday Ticket on YouTube TV. First down and 10, Giants from their own 27. Trips right, single man left. Dart in the shotgun. Neighbors goes in motion from right to left. Dart gets the snap, fakes the handoff, rolls left, throws left. Caught by Neighbors at the 35, spins away, and leans out close to the first down marker. So the first catch of the season for Malik Neighbors. They'll mark him down at the 36. It's a gain of 9. That'll bring up 2nd and 1. Deron Bland was in coverage and made the tackle. There were some questions about whether Neighbors would play tonight. Neighbors said he was going to leave it up to God. Well, apparently God told him it was good to go tonight.
1: Yeah, he worked out about 3 hours before the game, and the team was going to leave it up to him to decide if he was going to play or not.
0: 2nd down and 1. Dart under center with receivers left and right. Scataboo is the single running back. Patrick Ricard goes in motion from left to right. Dart gets the snap. Blitz coming. Handoff. Scataboo running right. Looking to turn the corner. He does. Outside the numbers up to about the 40. That'll be a first down. There's also a penalty flag down. I wonder if the Cowboys were in the neutral zone at the snap.
1: Yeah, they're in offsides. They'll take that penalty, get a few more yards out of it. Be a first down either way.
0: Penalties were a big problem for both of these teams a year ago. Cowboys had more penalties than anybody in the league. Only Tennessee sat between the Cowboys
2: offside,
0: and the Giants.
2: Number 92. Penalties declined. Results of the play. First down.
1: Yeah, these were not two very disciplined teams last year by any stretch.
0: That's Quinnen Williams that was in the neutral zone. Jeffers said they declined the penalty. So they're just going to take the Scataboo run up to the 41-yard line. I mean, either way, it's going to be a first down.
2: Which results in a first down.
0: So 1st and 10 Giants at their own 41-yard line. Their opening drive here. Just over 10 minutes to go in the first quarter. Single wide receiver out to the left, two tight ends right. Dart moves under center, goes to a hard count. Cowboys don't jump this time. Now Dart will change something at the line. Play clock at 10, Ricard in motion from right to left. Dart barks out the signals, takes the snap. He's back on a play fake, sets his feet, bouncing in the pocket, throws over the middle. That pass batted, and it's incomplete. Dart trying to zip that one right down the middle. It got knocked away. LT Overton got a hand up there to swat it down. 4th-round pick out of Alabama. That'll bring up 2nd and 10.
1: Well, first time Giants have kind of been behind the sticks on this, relied on the run in that first series to keep the sticks kind of close here. 2nd and 10.
0: Ball resting on the far side left hash mark in front of a packed house here at MetLife Stadium. 2nd down and 10, pistol formation now. Scataboo lined up behind Dart. Two receivers right, single man left, all tight to the line of scrimmage. Isaiah Likely starts in motion to the left, now back to the right. Dart will fake the handoff, runs around the left, Likely blocking across the 50, 45 to the 40, down the sideline, bang, out of bounds, close to the 35, and a penalty flag coming in. It's going to be 15 more. Jackson Dart faked the handoff, ran around the left. Likely was the lead blocker, and now there's a skirmish on the sideline after the late hit.
1: Well, there should be a skirmish, and it's the O-line for the Giants. They're going to protect their quarterback at all costs, and they darn well should. Late hit out of bounds. I mean, you can't take that if you're an offense. And defensively, listen, we just talked about They had the most penalties last year. It means they were the most

0: undisciplined team, and they're showing it early here.
1: DeMarvian Overshone is the man that applied the late hit.
2: Unnecessary roughness. Number zero, defense. 15 yards will be added to the end of the play. Automatic. First down.
1: And Mike, as you point out, I mean, the O-line's going to hate that no matter what.
0: Yep.
1: But especially, here's Jack Sadar, who everybody screamed last year, just get out of bounds, just get out of bounds.
0: And he did.
1: He went out of bounds, he still got hit.
0: He did get out of bounds, yeah. He's got to say, what do I have to do here?
1: So it's a 25-yard run for Dart officially, then tack on 15 for the penalty. And already the Giants are just outside the red zone as they move it down to the Cowboys 22. First down and 10. Giants in the huddle will come to the line of scrimmage. Dart will line up in the shotgun. Singletary is the running back off the Dart's right side. Bunch out to the right side, including the fullback tight end hybrid, Patrick Ricard. Now Dart will walk up, put his hands under center. Looks out to his right. Dart gets the snap, turns, hands it off. This is Singletary running right, cuts it back towards the hash marks. He's inside the 20 to about the 19. He has stood up and driven backwards there. It'll be again a 3 for Singletary. Malachi Lawrence made the tackle. Lawrence, the first rounder out of UCF. It'll bring up second down and 7 and bring Scataboo back into the game for the Giants.
0: You know, we talk about Jackson Dart and being less reckless. He missed weeks 11 and 12 last year with a concussion, but had to go in the blue tent 4 or 5 times during the season to be checked out for one because he was trying to run through people.
1: Second down and 7. Dart will go under center. 2 tight ends left. Receivers either side of the formation. Scataboo, the running back, lined up along the right hash. Dart stands up. Again, will change something at the line. Play clock down to 3. Dart with his hands back under center. Brings Ricard in motion from the left. Takes the snap. Toss it to Scataboo. Running right. Outside the hash marks. Lowers his shoulder. Powers his way down close to the 15-yard line. And that is a vintage Cam Scataboo run. It's a 4-yard gain. Overshown the tackle. There may not be another back in the NFL, maybe Derrick Henry,
0: yeah,
1: who loves contact the way Cam Scataboo does.
0: Yeah, it is amazing what he has done. He led all rookies until he got hurt with 617 scrimmage yards, got hurt in week 8 with that nasty-looking ankle injury. Cam's coming back strong, and you're right. There, outside of Derrick Henry, there may not be a more straight-ahead runner than Cam Scataboo.
1: Third down and 3 for the Giants now. They need the 12 for a first down. Dart will line up in the shotgun with Scataboo to his left. Slot left, single man right. And now we've got a whistle. I think a timeout called by the Giants, and that's exactly what it is. So John Harbaugh will spend his first timeout before this third down and 3 play with 7 minutes and 32 seconds remaining in the first quarter. No score, but the Giants trying to change that. 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
0: Yes, really, really running the ball here. Mixing a little pass, but the quarterback running, Jackson Dart running on the rollout in a planned run is a very, very smart move. It really makes the defense have to kind of maybe be on their heels to understand what a weapon he can be.
1: 39 yards rushing so far for the Giants. 9th play of this drive coming up. Giants trying to keep the sticks moving here. Out of the huddle, Dart will line up in the shotgun. Singletary to his right. 3 receivers left. Single man to the right. Dart looks over the defense. Play clock is at 9. Dart gets the snap. He's back to throw. Looking left, looking middle. Plenty of time. Fires down the middle. That's caught. That's the first down inside the 5. Isaiah Likely, the free agent tight end from Baltimore, makes the catch. Takes it down to the 3 for a gain of 12. It is first and goal for the Giants.
0: Malik Hooker there for the defense, but Dart did a nice job throwing it away from the defender. Made Isaiah Likely reach for the ball, but really kind of threw him open. Then just lost his footing, or he would have been in for a touchdown.
1: So now a first and goal. The Giants try to cap off this drive with a touchdown. Scataboo will be the running back. Ricard is in the game as well. Ball sitting in between the hash marks. Dart will line up in the shotgun. He's got Scataboo to his right. 3 receivers, including Ricard, bunch right. Single man out to the left. Dart gets the snap. He'll hand it off. Scataboo angling left. Turns the corner and walks into the end zone. Touchdown, Giants. A cartwheel and a backflip for Cam Scataboo. His first touchdown run of the season, and the Giants have taken a 6-0 lead.
0: What an excellent drive by the Giants. Matt Nagy now running this Giant offense. Christian Parker, a first-time defensive play caller for the Dallas Cowboys. And we saw who won that battle. That was a very well-sustained drive by the Giants.
1: Boy, if you're the Giants, that is exactly

0: what you were looking for starting off the season, starting off the John Harbaugh era. So here is Zavada now for the PAT. Jordan Stout, the punter, will hold. Ben Mann is the rookie snapper. Mann sends it back. Stout puts it down. Zavada's kick is on the way, and it is good. 6 minutes, 40 seconds to go in the first quarter. The Giants have taken a 7-0 lead over the Cowboys. This is Westwood One's coverage of the National Football League.
1: Pro football is back, and so are the predictions. 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

0: scored a touchdown in any of those games. They were the first team since the 1940 through 1942 Detroit Lions to go three straight season openers without a touchdown. You can wipe that away. A touchdown on their opening drive, capped off by the Cam Scataboo 3-yard touchdown run, and an impressive start to the Harbaugh era. Dominic Zavada will kick it away to the dangerous Kevontae Turpin, who goes racing to his left outside the numbers. He has it at the 5, up to the 10, out of the 15, 20-yard line, stutter step move, and he gets grabbed around the neck and dragged down shy of the 25-yard line. Penalty flag thrown. I think that was Malik Harrison that got down and wrapped him up. Harrison elevated from the practice squad, another former Baltimore Raven. We'll get the call from Carl Cheffers after his crew has their discussion.
1: There seems to be a discussion, too. A couple of the Giant players trying to get in on the discussion. I always did that. I always walked over by the rest to try and hear what they were saying. And then try to get on TV as well.
0: Throw in your 2 cents?
1: Yeah. No, I just tried to get on TV.
0: This is a long discussion. I don't know this is about the tackle as much as it might be about a block. I didn't see a face mask grab with the tackle. It was up around his neck, but that's legal.
2: During the return, personal foul, low block, number 18 of the return team. Half the distance to the goal, first down.
0: So that's against Jonathan Mingo, and that is going to back the Cowboys up even further. Now, we've already talked about how undisciplined this team was a year ago. 4 penalties against the Cowboys already, and there's 6:35 to go in the first quarter.
1: Well, that's something that certainly hasn't changed.
0: Prescott will line up in the shotgun. First down and 10. Ball to the Cowboys on 11-yard line. Prescott gets the snap. He'll hand it off to Javonte Williams. Starts to his left, cuts it out to the right. Bouncing outside the hash marks and finds his way across the 15, close to the 16-yard line. That turns out to be a gain of 5 before Arville Reese can make the stop. The first-round pick out of Ohio State. That'll bring up 2nd down and 5. Giants had 2 first-round picks, Mike. Both guys they're hoping can be big contributors this year. You talked about Maui Noah at guard and Arville Reese, the other, the linebacker.
1: Yeah, try one to put pressure on the quarterback, the other to mow him down on the offensive line for the run game.
0: 2nd down and 5, handoff. This is Lamb on a jet sweep, running left, gets grabbed around the ankles and can't get away. Brought down back at the 16-yard line. Excellent tackle on the outside by the nickel, Drew Phillips. No gain on the play. That'll bring up 3rd and 5.
1: Boy, what an excellent play. I mean, Drew Phillips, the only player in the NFL last year with at least 12 pass defense and 9 tackles for losses. You see him playing up on the line, beating blocks, making plays.
0: Cowboys already went 3 and out once, trying to avoid doing it for a second time. 3rd and 5 from their own 16. Single receivers left and right. Prescott waits in the shotgun. Giants have everybody walked up. Here's the snap. Prescott back, looking, steps up, throws right side, got a man. That's caught by Pickens, and that's a first down. Up near the 25-yard line, Phillips was in coverage and made the tackle. They will give him progress right to the 25. That'll go as a gain of 9 and a first down for Dallas.
1: Only duo receivers last year that had at least 75 receptions each, and there's just a great relationship between Dak and these two receivers.
0: Cowboys 1st and 10 at their own 25. Prescott under center. Williams is the single back. Single receiver to the right. 2 tight ends to the left. Here's the snap. Prescott back on a play fake. Rolls right, throws right. That's caught by Brevin Spanfor. Turns it up along the sideline. Ducks under a tackle and then steps out of bounds. He ultimately got near the marker, but he stepped out of bounds a couple of yards short. They're going to mark him, it looks like, up at the 33-yard line. So that'll go as a gain of 8. Reese made the tackle.
1: Ford's 19th reception of his career, not used a whole lot as a receiving tight end. Nice reach and grab for the ball, making it 2nd and short, really an open playbook here.
0: He's the guy that just got a contract extension.
1: Yep.
0: Cowboys have been handing out extensions couple of days. 2nd down and 2, 2 receivers left, single man right. Williams is the running back. Prescott under center. Now tells CeeDee Lamb he wants him just out on the numbers on the right side. Lamb starts in motion to the left. Hand off Williams up the middle. Hit in the backfield. Falls forward. Probably got back to the line of scrimmage. That's about it. Boy, right now the Giants are doing a really good job up front. Just not giving Javonte Williams much room to roam. Again, it was Reese that was in the middle of it. And here comes a 3rd and 2 for the Cowboys.
1: This again where John Harbaugh is trying to instill his culture because last year the Giants' defense was 2nd last in the league in yards that they gave up rushing yards. Last in the league, they gave up 5.3 yards a rush.

0: Third down and two. Ball to Cowboys 33 on the far side right hash. Two receivers left, two to the right. Prescott back in the shotgun. Ferguson, the tight end, comes in motion wide from the right. Here's the snap. Prescott will hand it off. Williams straight ahead along the hash. Picks up the first down. He's spilled crossing the 35 out to about the 37-yard line. Chauncey Golston with the tackle. It's a gain of four and a Cowboys first down.
1: Great blocking by left tackle Tyler Guyton and left guard T.J. Bass, who is filling in for Tyler Smith. T.J. Bass, by the way, another one of those players that got himself a new deal. They just absolutely cleared out that side of the ball.
0: First and 10 Cowboys from their own 37. Single receiver out to the left. Two tight ends on the left end of the line. Prescott back on a play fake. Sets his feet. Looks under pressure. Moves to his left. Throws deep down the left sideline, and that's incomplete. The end of the Cowboys bench. All kinds of heat provided there on Dak Prescott. Had to get rid of it. And that'll bring up second and 10. Along with Mike Golick, I'm Ryan Radke. 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
1: Boy, tried a little misdirection. He wanted Amari DeMarcado on that play, but Javon Holland was read it all the way, and Dak had nowhere to go with the ball.
0: Second down 10, Cowboys at their own 37. Trips right, single man left. Now Lamb will go in motion to the left, heads back out to the right. Prescott stands in the shotgun, left foot in front of right, gets the snap, he's back to pass. He looks, he throws right side, that's caught on the numbers, that's spanned forward again, out to about the 43-yard line. So a couple of catches for Brevin Spanford, this one good for six. Tremaine Edmonds on the tackle, and now the Cowboys with a third down and four.
1: Normally when you're behind the sticks like the Cowboys were there second and 10, you worry less about them with how powerful this offense is.
0: Cowboys last season racked up the points. Almost 28 points a game. They were seventh in the league, but it was that defense that really held them back. Third down and four. Three receivers left, including the tight end Ferguson, single man right. Prescott in the gun, gets the snap. He's back to pass, looking left, flag flies. Prescott now fires down the right side. Wide open receiver, and it's dropped by Pickens. Pickens had completely lost his defender, went into a slide. The ball hit him right in the chest, and he could not hang on. And the signal is the flag is against the Cowboys.
2: Illegal shift, two players in motion without setting prior to the snap. The penalties declined. Result of the play, fourth down.
1: Yeah, definitely had to decline that one. Make that Dallas punt. Don't even think about giving them another play. That's a, boy, put that ball right on the money.
0: Yeah, not that it would have mattered.
1: No, would have come back.
0: You're right. I mean, a heck of a throw and... I mean, not much more Prescott could have done. George Pickens didn't have many of those a year ago. So anger is on for his second punt. Berrios standing back at the 10-yard line. Anger waits on the snap from Sig. He's got it chest high. Right-footed punter. It's a high twisting kick. Berrios moving to his left. Signals for a fair catch. He's got it at the 11-yard line. And that's where the Giants will have it when we return. A 46-yard punt and no return. 1:59 to go first quarter. Giants 7, Cowboys nothing. 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

0: 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Giants 7, Cowboys nothing. All right, we'll see if the Giants have an encore in them after an impressive first drive. 10 plays, 83 yards, 6:13 off the clock. Exactly what the Giants were looking for, Mike. Meanwhile, for the Cowboys, we're all talking about this new revamped defense. Looked a lot like the old defense on the first drive.
1: So I said on paper, you can't compare that to practical application. They have 9 new players on defense, and that doesn't count Kenny Clark, who came over in the Micah Parsons trade, or Quinnen Williams, who came over in the trade in week 11 last year. So basically a completely revamped defense that unfortunately in their first drive produced the same results as last year.
0: First and 10 Giants at their own 11-yard line. Dart will line up under center. I formation behind him. Ricard is the fullback. Scataboo is the tailback. Receivers left and right. Dart with a hard count. Doesn't get the Cowboys to jump. Has plenty of time on the play clock. Now takes the snap, turns, hands it off Scataboo. Straight ahead, left hash, covers up the football, powers across the 15. He's out to the 16-yard line. That's 5 more yards for Cam Scataboo. That'll bring up 2nd and 5. And right now the Giants are really running the ball at will against the Cowboys.
1: They are, and they're doing it between the tackles. We talked about Maui Noah weighs 335. John Michael Schmidt, 320. John Runyon, 310. And that's some big beef from guard to guard.
0: 2nd down 5 for the Giants. Back in the huddle. They'll make their way to the line of scrimmage. Dart will put his hands under center. He's got receivers left and right. Single running back is Tyrone Tracy. Dart stands up, extends his hands out to either side of his body, puts his hands back under center, has the snap, turns, hands it off. This is Tracy running left toward the numbers, across the 20, lowers his shoulder, and he's got the first down. He's out to the 22, needed 5, picked up 6. Tyrone Tracy's first touch of the year moves the sticks for the Giants. Tackle made by Jonathan Bullard for the Cowboys.
1: I know it's early in this game, but I guarantee you John Harbaugh has got a little smirk smile on his face over there saying this is exactly the type of toughness he wanted to bring. But again, as I mentioned, the Giants were 5th in the league last year in running the ball. They definitely have had success running it. This is really a continuation.
0: 1st and 10 Giants from their own 22. Receivers left and right. Scataboo is the single back. Dart under center again, stands up, holds his hands out to either side, brings Ricard in motion from the right. Here's the snap, back on a play fake. Dart under pressure, slides to his left, looks, throws back across his body, and it's incomplete. That was a dangerous throw. Moving left, he tried to throw back toward the right side numbers. He was looking for Malik Nabers, but Kobe Durant, who came over from the Rams, knocked it down, and that'll bring up 2nd and 10.
1: Yeah, he had time, and I think he wanted Cam Scataboo out of the backfield, but it took Cam a long time to get out. He got out of the backfield way too late, so Jackson had to go somewhere else.
0: 2nd down 10 now for the Giants. Cowboys changing their personnel. Giants content to sit back in that huddle. 28 seconds remain here in quarter number one. Two receivers go to the right, including the tight end Likely. Now Scataboo out to the right side as well. Dart back in the shotgun. Play clock ticking down. Here's the snap. Dart back, throws over the middle, caught by Likely, ducks inside to the left, stiff arms a defender, gets out to the 30, lost the ball. It's free on the turf around the 31. There's a scramble for it. Let's see who came up with it. Cowboys say they have it. Giants say they got it back. And it looks like maybe the Giants are correct.
1: Yeah,
0: I think it was Ricard who recovered that fumble from Isaiah Likely.
1: Dallas had the first shot at that and missed. And then Giants got it back, and now it's 3rd and short.
0: Donovan Ezeraku is the guy that knocked it out, and it was Patrick Ricard who recovered. So the Giants dodge a bullet. They will have a 3rd down and 1 when we return. End of the first quarter here at MetLife Stadium. Giants 7, Cowboys nothing. 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
8: 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Giants have it at their own 31-yard line. It is third down and a yard. Dart will line up in the shotgun with Scatabu to his left. Two receivers stack right, single man to the left. Dart stands left foot in front of right, hands close to his body. Hard count, Cowboys jumped again. Flags fly, and this is going to be a free first down for the Giants.
11: Neutral zone infraction, number 55, defense. That five-yard penalty results in a first down.
8: That's Jayshon Barham, the rookie out of Michigan, and that is the second time, Mike, the Cowboys have jumped into the neutral zone. They continue to rack up the penalties.
12: That's just lack of difference of discipline, Ryan. Absolute lack of discipline. They're trying to crowd the line with extra men to stop the run, but what that also does is once you pass that initial line of scrimmage, you're going to gain some serious yards.
8: Move it ahead to the 36-yard line. First down and 10, Giants. Offset eye behind Dart, who's under center. Receivers either side. Play clock is at 13. Dart yells out alert, holds his hands to either side of his helmet. Now goes back under center. John Michael Schmidt sends it back to Dart. Turns, hands it off Scatabu. Running left, outside the numbers. Contacted immediately. And he got back to the line of scrimmage before he was wrestled down by Otito Obonya. Free agent pickup from the Chargers. They'll give him a gain of a yard on the play. That'll bring up second down and 9.
12: Yeah, that new defensive line, Obonya, Kenny Clark, Quinnen Williams, all looking to make an impact. Haven't really done so yet. Nice play there. But, yeah, again, penalties hurting this defense.
8: Giants ran for 52 yards in that first quarter, just 10 for the Cowboys. Second down 9, Giants at their own 37. Ball on the near side, left hash. Giants moving from right to left. Two receivers out to the right side of the formation, make it 3. One tight end on the left end of the line. Here's the snap. Dart back to throw. Looking to his right. Fires right. Got a man caught inside the numbers by Neighbors. Gets hit and falls forward to the 45-yard line. They're going to mark him at the 44. So they'll say he was just short of the first down. It's a gain of 7. Caleb Downs, the rookie out of Ohio State, made the tackle. But another third and short. Third and about a yard coming up for the Giants.
12: Told you how much the Giants passing game has struggled over the last couple of years. Malik Neighbors has 9 touchdowns in the last 2 seasons and missed 15 games, and that's the most touchdowns by a receiver.
8: Giants 2-for-2 on third down so far. This is third officially about a yard and a half. They need to get it across the 45-yard line for a first down. Dart goes under center. Scatabu, the running back, they will hand it off to Scatabu off the right side. He gets stood up and driven backwards. He didn't get there. He got back to the line of scrimmage, and that's it. But Kenny Clark wrapped him up. And now the Giants will face a fourth down at about a yard and a half. And at least right now, the offense is staying on the field.
12: So let's see if they stay on the field or if they're just trying to get Dallas on a hard count, which they've done twice already. I mean, excellent play by Kenny Clark. Excellent run stop. Scatabu could go no further once he got in his arms.
8: Might have heard the reaction from the crowd. Quinnen Williams grabbed Scatabu by the face mask, and the officials missed it. Dart will line up in the shotgun. Scatabu to his left. Theo Johnson, the tight end, goes in motion.

0: from right to left. Play clock down to four. Now Johnson is the man that runs up under center. And a flag, but this time it's going to be a false start against the Giants.
1: Yeah, I don't think they were going to run a play. The play clock was down to about 2 seconds.
2: False start, number 76. Offense, 5-yard penalty, remains fourth down.
0: So that's John running the left guard, and now we will see the punt team coming out. Jordan Stout, who followed John Harbaugh from the Ravens, had a great season a year ago. He was the all-pro punter in the AFC. Coming over to the NFC now, he will kick it away to Kevontae Turpin.
1: Led the league with just under 45-yard net. As you mentioned, had himself a heck of a year.
0: Stout gets the snap. It's an end-over-end punt. Turpin moving to his left. He'll let it go over his head. It bounces inside the 15. It checks up. Now takes kind of a Cowboys hop. It is down by Malik Harrison. Ends up getting it right around the 15-yard line. So Jordan Stout does his job. He keeps it away from Kevontae Turpin. And he'll force the Cowboys to start inside the 20. It's a 46-yard punt. 12:28 to go first half. Giants on top of the Cowboys 7-0. This is Westwood One's coverage of the National Football League.
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1: 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Cowboys first and 10 at their own 15. Prescott on the shotgun, slot right, single man left. Here's the snap. Dak back to throw, steps up, going to run across the 20, and he slides down around the 25-yard line. They'll give him progress out to the 26. That'll be good enough for a first down. Prescott takes off and picks up 11.
2: Yeah, smart decision. Nobody was really open downfield in the middle of that defensive line. Just opened up and gave him plenty of space.
1: Move the football back a little bit to about the 25, so officially a gain of 10. First and 10, Prescott under center. Williams the running back, receivers left and right. Prescott stands up, puts his hands to either side of his helmet. Now takes the snap. He'll hand it off. Javonte Williams running right, hit in the backfield, bounces off left, gets outside the hash mark, spins out of a tackle toward the numbers, lowers his shoulder, submarines his way out to the 30. That's a heck of a 5-yard run for Javonte Williams. Tyler Newman eventually made the stop. But, Mike, that could have been a loss of a couple of yards. Instead, Williams by himself turns it into a gain of 5.
2: Yeah, played well initially by the defense, but no wrap-up. And Javonte Williams, who had career highs last year with over 1,200 yards rushing and 11 rushing touchdowns, got himself a nice 3-year, $24 million extension. As you mentioned, Jerry Jones was handing out extensions like candy.
1: Williams top 10 in the league in both rushing yards and rushing touchdowns last year. Second down and 5, two receivers right, single man left. Shotgun snap to Prescott, fakes the handoff to Williams, back to throw, steps up in the pocket. Prescott hit, gets away, running to his right, looks behind him, and now slides down close to the first down. They're going to mark him a yard short of the 34, so a scramble of 4 yards for Prescott, and that'll leave the Cowboys with a third down and 1.
2: So Denard Wilson, the new defensive coordinator for the Giants, he came over from Tennessee. He likes a four-man rush, and they have the ability to four-man rush here, so four-man rush gives you 7 dropping. So we've seen a good coverage a couple of times, and Dak have to take off.
1: Third down and a yard. Prescott lines up under center. Williams is the single back. Two tight ends on the right end of the line, one to the left. Brevin Spanford goes in motion to the left. Now back to the right. Hand off Williams along the right hash. Gets low, covers up the football, and he picks up the first down. Late penalty flag is thrown in from behind the play. Let's see if the first down run is going to stand up.
3: Holding, number 86. Offense, 10-yard penalty, replay third down.
1: So, in fact, it will not stand up. Luke Schoonmaker, the tight end, called for the hold, and now the Cowboys go from a 3rd and 1 to a 3rd and 11. Boy, you keep using that word, undisciplined, Mike. I mean, the Cowboys are really making it hard on themselves.
2: They really are. Schoonmaker got off the ball late. That was really the reason for the hold. Got off the ball late. The D-line, Bolson, was able to make penetration and force Schoonmaker to hold them.
1: So move it back to the Cowboys 24. Two receivers left, one right. Prescott lines up in the shotgun. Hunter Lipke is the running back to the right of Prescott. Here's the snap, four-man rush. Prescott back under pressure, going deep right side, looking for Pickens, has a step, working back to the football. Flags fly, it's interference. There's 3 of them down on the field. Well, Pickens got behind the defender. The ball was slightly underthrown. And as Pickens tried to work his way back, there was contact. And that is going to be a massive penalty against the Giants. Greg Newsome was the man in coverage.
2: Yeah, new player on defense.
3: Defense. Both places at the spot of the foul. Automatic. First down.
2: Came over as a free agent from Jacksonville. He got beat and he tried to play catch up. Didn't look back for the ball. Ran into the receiver. I don't know how we can complain about that. I think that was an easy call.
1: Ends up as a 38-yard penalty. Moves the ball into Giants territory to the 38-yard line. First down and 10. Prescott of the shotgun.

0: have been doing pretty well, save for two Dak scrambles and that long pass interference.
1: Officially a gain of four. Second down and six. It was the first play the Cowboys have run in Giants territory. Trips left, single man right. Prescott waits in the shotgun, has the snap, back to throw, looks left, throws short left, caught by Turpin, runs along the numbers across the 30, and he dives past the first down marker, down to the 27-yard line. Deonte Banks with the tackle, catch and run a 7 by Kevontae Turpin to move the sticks for Dallas.
0: Yeah, that's a man you don't want to catch the ball if you're a defense in the open field. Turpin, 3 Pro Bowls as a kick returner, has some great moves when he's free.
1: Amari DeMarcado will check in here for the Cowboys. First and 10 from the Giants, 27. Cowboys are a little thin in the backfield with the injury to Malik Davis just the other day. That's going to keep Davis out for a while. Slot right, single man left. Prescott on the shotgun, takes the snap. Handoff DeMarcado, runs along the left hash. He's inside the 25, down to about the 23-yard line. That'll be a gain of four. It'll bring up second down and six. C.J. Okoye, another former Raven, made the tackle. The Cowboys somewhat surprisingly released Jaden Blue at the end of training camp. Malik Davis was going to be the primary backup to Javonte Williams, but Davis hurt his hip. So DeMarcado, who was somewhat surprisingly released by the Chiefs, goes into that number two spot. Israel Abanaconda was signed off the practice squad, but he's inactive tonight. Two receivers right, Pickens inside of Lamb. Now Pickens will go in motion outside the numbers from the Giants 23. Prescott in the shotgun, gets the snap, he's back to throw, looks right, pumps that way, backs up, pumps again, now swings it out left, caught by Williams along the sideline of the 15, goes airborne, gets tripped up, he's down to the 12, that will be good enough for a first down, but there's another penalty flag.
0: Well, Abdul Carter doesn't have his helmet, so I'm guessing.
2: To the face, yeah. 78, defense, 10-yard penalty, second down.
0: That's Terrence Steele, the right tackle. Yeah, when a defender ends up with no helmet on and a flag comes out, that usually is not good for the offense.
1: Yeah, and again, no doubt about it. Terrence Steele, who's the incumbent at right tackle. The Cowboys brought in Broderick Jones. They made a trade with the Steelers. Wanted Jones to compete with Steele, but Steele out there right now and gets called for a penalty. The seventh already tonight. Would have been an 11-yard gain that gets wiped out. Instead, now a second down and 16 with the ball back at the Giants 33. Slot right, single man left. Prescott on the shotgun, takes the snap, back to throw, looking left, throws left, got a man, that's caught, that's Schoonmaker down to the 20-yard line, so the Cowboys get a huge chunk of it back. Luke Schoonmaker makes the catch, they'll mark him at the 21, it's a gain of 12, Tyler Newbin with the tackle, and the Cowboys get themselves back into a third and manageable with 7:08 to go in the second quarter, Giants leading 7-0.
0: Newbin had decent coverage, but Dak just put a great, great throw out there to make it third and very, very manageable.
1: Third down and four. They need the 17 for a first down. Pickens will line up wide to the left outside the numbers. Three receivers bunch right tight to the line. Prescott on the shotgun with Williams to his left. Play clock is at five. Fans on their feet. Prescott gets the snap. He's back to pass. He's looking. Steps up. Prescott moving right. Throws deep down the right side. And it is incomplete. In and out of the hands of Ferguson. But there are flags down again. Ferguson was trying to make the catch right at the goal line, could not haul it in, but one flag from in front, one flag from behind, and the Cowboys are going to be set up on the doorstep.
2: Pass interference, number 22, defense, both places to spot the foul, automatic first down.
1: That's against Drew Phillips, the nickel, and this is going to give the Cowboys a first and goal. They're going to mark it at the two.
0: That was a little more questionable than the other one. That the legitimate call on the deep throw. Yeah, he just got beat right out of the gate and was trying to catch up his balance, trying to stay on his feet, and just made contact before the ball got there. Again, when you're not looking back for the ball, you're putting yourself in a very, very tough position.
1: Cowboys out of an offset eye on first and goal from the two. Prescott under center. Takes the snap, turns, hands it off. Javonte Williams straight ahead, and he gets upended at the 1 yard line. So a gain of one for Williams. That'll bring up second down and goal with 6:29 to go second quarter. Giants with a 7-0 lead, but the Cowboys try to change that. DJ Reader made the tackle.
0: More of a drive we're used to with the Cowboys. Last year they had 39 10-plus play drives, which led the NFL, so they're used to control the ball like this on drives.
1: They also draw a lot of pass interference penalties. Yeah. They've had a couple of really big ones on this drive. Two for 57 yards. Second and goal from the one.

0: Prescott on the gun with Williams to his left. Here's the snap. Prescott will hand it off. Williams surging, angling off the right side, into the end zone. Touchdown, Cowboys. A one-yard plunge for Javonte Williams, and Dallas has moved within one. With 5:55 to go in the first half, it's the Giants 7, the Cowboys 6. And here comes Brandon Aubrey trying to tie it up.
1: Again, that was a drive we're more used to with Dallas, and I'm sure their coach Brian Schottenheimer is going to say, listen, we finally got a drive that we like. We've had more penalties than we know what to do with, and we're still tied up.
0: Boy, Mike, they may look at this. I just got to look at the replay up here. There's a chance that Javonte Williams is down before that ball broke the plane.
1: It's like his hip may have been down.
0: So they're going to take a look, and we'll step aside. 5:55 to go first half. Right now, it's a 7-6 Giants lead. 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
0: 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After review, the call has been overturned. Javonte Williams' left hip and left elbow both down before he broke the plane. So they'll mark the ball inside the one, take the points off the board for the time being. It'll be third and goal for the Cowboys.
1: Yeah, I would imagine you'll see the same player run up the middle. They have two plays to get a half a yard. Good stop by the Giant defense, so it's a replay four.
0: Well, obviously all scoring plays reviewed, so they took a look at that right away and it seemed pretty clear cut. Was just not able to extend the football. So a third down and goal. Prescott in the lineup at the shotgun with Williams to his left. Slot left, Pickens is the single man to the right. Prescott bends towards the line of scrimmage, lifts that left leg, puts his hands out in front of him. Gets the snap. Prescott looking. Throws left side for CeeDee Lamb, and he's got it for the Cowboys. Touchdown. A one-yard hookup from Prescott to Lamb. It is 7-6 Giants. 5:44 to go in the first half.
1: Well, I tell you what. The push-off on Devontae Banks, that looked pretty apparent. I'm somewhat surprised that he didn't get a flag for that. I mean, the arm was extended. That looked like a clear push-off.
0: Officials didn't see it that way, but you're right. That did look pretty clear. So here is Aubrey now trying to tie the game as CeeDee Lamb has his first touchdown catch of the year. Snap, spot, the kick from Aubrey is on the way, and it is good just inside that right upright, and that will tie the game. 5:44 to go second quarter. Giants and Cowboys locked at 7. 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
8: 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The big story on that drive, though, a couple of massive pass interference penalties against the Giants, helping the Cowboys keep the drive alive and get into scoring position.
9: Yeah, Cowboys finally with that 10-play drive, but you're right, really aided by a pass interference to help them. Cowboys actually tied with the Giants now at 89 total yards. This is a team that averaged almost 392 yards a game last year.
8: Braxton Berrios, Deontay Banks back deep for the Aubrey kick. It's a wobbler that bounces at the 15, taken by Banks on a hop at the 7, across the 20, 25, lane to the 30, breaks the tackle, 35, he's up to the 40, and now a penalty flag is thrown from behind the play. So that may well erase what was a nice return for Deontay Banks. 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
8: 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So instead of having the ball out at about the 41, the Giants will start at their own 15, first and 10. Cam Scataboo is the running back. Scataboo so far, 6 carries for 17 yards. Jackson Dart, 2 carries, 23 yards. He's 4 of 6 for 36 yards passing. Dart under center with receivers either side. Scataboo runs toward the line of scrimmage. Hears from his quarterback, now drops back into his set along the right hash. Dart brings Ricard in motion from the left, takes the snap, fakes the toss, rolling out to his left, room to run, and he will. Outside the numbers, 20, 25 to the sideline, 30, and he cruises out of bounds up at the 31, maybe the 32-yard line. Well, that fake had everybody going the wrong way, and Jackson Dart just cruises up the sideline for 16 yards.
9: And I'm sure the coaching staff and fans are happy he's run 2 times, and both times he ran out of bounds. Didn't try and get extra yards, even though the first one, he still got a late hit by the Cowboys.
8: Isn't it amazing, though, Mike? I mean, last year, everybody was screaming, just get out of bounds, yep. Get down. And it was almost like Dart was saying, no, I won't. Tonight, you see, it's not even a thought. He's getting out of bounds, no problem. From the 31-yard line now, first down and 10. Singletary, the running back, to the left of Dart, who's in the gun. Here's the snap. Dart back, looks left, nothing there, steps up, and now he just slides down. He thought he had some room to run up the middle, but it turns out there wasn't much there. Maybe got about a half yard before he went into that slide. It'll bring up second down and long.
9: Matt Nagy trying to get a little cute there, huh?
8: I guess.
9: Yeah.
8: Take that little bubble out to the left.
9: But again, Jackson Dart got down, slid down, didn't try and get any extra yards, lived to fight another play. A lot of growth between last year and this year.
8: 4.5 minutes to go first half, 7-7 game between the Giants and the Cowboys. Giants trying to snap this string of 3 consecutive losses in season openers.

0: Two receivers left side of the formation. Dort in the gun with backs on either side. Gets the snap. He's back to throw. Blitz coming. Dort hit as he throws. Deep down the left side. Looking for Fields. He made a diving catch, but he was out of bounds. Heck of an effort by Malachi Fields, the third rounder out of Notre Dame. He caught it, but was well out of bounds. The pressure was applied by Donovan Ezeraku, who put a real shot on Jackson Dort.
1: Yeah, one extra man on the rush, but it still confused the offensive line to where they got two, end up with two free rushers.
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1: Not a great position for the Giants to be in here on third and 10.
0: Third down and 10 from their own 31. Odell Beckham is in the game. One of four receivers in the formation. Three to the right, one left. Shotgun snap, blitz coming. Dart back, in trouble. Lobs one left side. That's caught by Lightning. He's out of bounds up at the 50. Dart with pressure in his face just lobbed one up off his back foot and hit Lightning in stride. A gain of 19 and a first down for New York.
1: Savone Revel was in coverage, but two steps behind to where Jackson Dart just laid it up there, put actually a lot of air on it because he was going to get hit. So he had to get some air under and just let him perfectly.
0: Three catches, 39 yards for Likely. First down and 10 from midfield on the left hash. Dart under center with receivers left and right. Man hurts the tight end, goes in motion from right to left. Dart gets the snap, turns, hands it off. Running along the left hash is Singletary. And he's down to about the Cowboys' 47-yard line. Two, maybe 3 yards. Obonia with the stop. And now a second down play coming up. It'll be second down and about seven. Along with Mike Golick, I'm Ryan Radke. 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
1: Well, the wish list for the Giants here is to burn the last 3:10 of the half, and they get the kickoff to start the third quarter.
0: Two receivers right, single man left. Second down and seven from the Cowboys 47. Dart under center. Hard count. Now gets the snap. Turns. Play fake. Sets his feet. Looking. Throws short left. That's caught. Across the 40. Near sideline 35. Down to the 30. And out of bounds goes Fields. Malachi Fields nearly made a great catch a moment ago. Now he's officially got his first catch in the NFL. They'll mark him out at the Cowboys 28. A catch and run of 19.
1: Well, Malachi Fields had a nice year at Notre Dame last year, making some real great high point catches. Did it early here in Giants in camp, and it really impressed the coaches.
0: Giants will go empty now. Three receivers right, two left. Dart back in the shotgun. First and 10. Here's the snap. Blitz coming. Dart hit as he throws. The ball is out. It's caught by one of the offensive linemen running to the left and down at about the 29. Runyon is the guy that caught it. Caleb Downs came on the blitz. Drilled Dart from the blind side. The ball went in the air. Runyon caught it. And went running ahead, got back to the 29. It's a loss of one.
1: That's where Jackson Dart has to be aware of where the blitzers are coming from. He's responsible for that guy. And he was not aware, did not see him, and got drilled. Runyon, nice athletic play for an old lineman, did a nice job.
0: Giants are going to let this run down to the two-minute warning. Jackson Dart is slowly walking toward the Giants sidelines. He's a little worse for wear after that hit. We have reached the two-minute warning here at MetLife Stadium with the score, the Giants 7, the Cowboys 7. 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
2: 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Just to clean up the scoring on that last play, that officially goes as a sack for Caleb Downs, so his first in the NFL. It's a fumble by Jackson Dart, and then Runyon gets the recovery, and a rush then of minus one. So a second down and 11 for the Giants. 2 minutes to go first half, 7-7 game. Ball to Cowboys 29. Dart lines up in the shotgun. He's got backs on either side, two receivers right, single man to the left. Dart gets the snap, holds it out, hands it off, running left. This is Tracy along the numbers, down to the 20, takes a shot, lost the ball, and it is picked up by who? I think the Cowboys have it, and they do.
3: They do.
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2: Now, that has been a real problem for Tyrone Tracy. We'll step aside. Cowboys have it. 1:50 to go first half in a 7-7 game. 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
2: 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Now, the Tyrone Tracy fumble that was caused by Quinnen Williams. He was able to punch that ball out and then recovered by the Cowboys. It was Siobhan Rebel who came up with it. So now the Cowboys take over at their own 16-yard line, 7-7 game, minute 50 to go first half. Cowboys have all three timeouts. Prescott up center, takes the snap, he'll hand it off. Javonte Williams straight ahead, right hash. He's across the 20 out to the 22-yard line. It'll be a gain of six. Arvell Reese with the stop, and that'll bring up second down and

0: Or, Mike, you look at Tyrone Tracy, he's done a lot of good things, but hanging on to the football has been a real issue for him.
1: Yeah, it really has. It was, again, a nice run, but just not securing the ball and getting it punched out.
0: Receivers left and right on second down and four. Pistol formation. Prescott waits, gets the snap. He's back to throw. Dak looking, taking a shot. Deep down the right side for Pickens. Incomplete off his hands. Prescott with an absolute dime. It hit Pickens right in the hands, and he dropped it. Newsom was in coverage. That's the second ball that Prescott has thrown perfectly to Pickens, and he just hasn't been able to hang on.
1: There was some hand fighting going on. I'm glad they didn't throw a flag either way, and that ball just absolutely dropped in the basket and then dropped by Pickens. As you mentioned, two just horrible drops tonight.
0: Third down and four. Trips left, single man right. Lamb starts in motion to the right, now back to the left. Prescott waits on the shotgun snap. Giants showing pressure. Here's the snap. Quick throw, left side, caught by Lamb along the numbers. Now bouncing outside 25. Got a first down to the 30, and he's out of bounds to stop the clock. Up at the 31-yard line with 1:13 to go. CeeDee Lamb doing that on his own. It'll go as a gain of 9. Kayvon Thibodeau ran him out of bounds.
1: Well, one of the extra rushers came from that side, so they had one less defender to help get in the tackling of CeeDee Lamb, who runs outside, gets the first.
0: First down and 10, Cowboys from their own 31. Slot right, single man left. Prescott in the shotgun walks toward the line of scrimmage. Now motions up to his neck. Falls back into the gun. Play clock is at 9. Prescott lifts his left leg. Gets the snap. Back against the four-man rush. Double clutches. Spins left. Backpedaling now. Heaves one down the left sideline, and it's incomplete into the Giants bench. That'll stop the clock with 1:07 to go. Jonathan Mingo was the closest receiver. It'll bring up second and 10. Thibodeau was the man that applied the heat.
1: Yeah, there was pressure from both edge rushers. Thibodeau ends up getting a hit on Dak. Again, this was a defense that just had 38 sacks last year, but again, 91 tackles for losses. So they can play on the other side of the line, but they weren't finishing off sacks.
0: Second down 10 from the 31. Trips bunched to the left, single man right. Ryan Flannoy goes in motion from right to left. Prescott waits on the shotgun snap. He's got it. Back to pass. Looking left. Throws left. Got a man. That's caught. That's Flannoy. Did not get out of bounds. Gets stood up. Knocked out. They're going to wind the clock. That'll take it inside a minute. Now the Cowboys have to use a timeout. Well, the Cowboys have three timeouts, but that seemed like it was a mistake by Flannoy right on the sideline.
1: It was. He was trying to get some extra yards, and you have to understand the situation. The situation begged for him to get outside and save that timeout, and he did not do it.
0: Don't miss all the NFL excitement on NBC next Sunday night when the Indianapolis Colts meet the Kansas City Chiefs. Of course, you can also hear that game right here on many of these same stations on the Westwood One Sports app or online at westwoodonesports.com. So the Cowboys stop the clock with 58 seconds to go. Ball at the Dallas 36. Gain of 5. Third down and 5 now. 7-7 ball game.
1: They need basically 20 yards to make it about a 62-63 yarder for Brandon Aubrey, who's, by the way, kicked 6 field goals over 60 yards.
0: 62-63, what Aubrey likes to call a chip shot.
1: Exactly.
0: Trips right, single man left. Prescott on the shotgun. He waits on the snap. He's got it. He's back to pass. He looks left, looks middle, steps up, in trouble, rolling to his right. Chased by Thibodeau. Heaves one down the field, and that one is intercepted. Was he in bounds? Officials will talk about it. It's an interception. Javon Holland picked it off. Prescott was trying to throw it away. Holland went into a slide on the sideline. He caught it, and the officials say his knee was in.
1: Dak Prescott just standing there watching the big screen to see a replay on that, to see if he was in bounds. That one completely on Dak Prescott. We're watching the replay as well. That was absolutely an interception. Great job securing the ball. Knee was sliding inbounds.
0: 49 seconds to go first half. Giants have it back. You're listening to Sunday Night Football on Westwood One.
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11: 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Not a good throw there by Dak Prescott. Javon Holland picks it off. Now with 49 seconds to go in the first half in this 7-7 game. The Giants have it. They've got two timeouts. Once again, they have a chance to score going in, and they get the ball to start the second half.
12: Rookie kicker Dominic Zavada, who went to Arkansas State and then finished up at Michigan, his long is 56. So to get that, they need about 17 yards to get the ball to the 38-yard line to match his long.
11: Twin receivers left and right. Dart is in the shotgun with Singletary to his right. Dart with a hard count. Cowboys don't jump. Now likely in short motion from the left. Here's the snap. Dart back to pass. Looking, throws left sideline, and it's incomplete. A lot of contact, but no flag. Pass was intended for Malik Nabers. He was covered by Deron Bland. Looked like they got their feet tangled up. It'll be second and 10.
12: Yeah, feet tangled up, you're never going to get a call. Malik Nabers ends up falling down there, so good no call. Boy, Dak's got to be really wanting that one back.
11: Yeah, that was not a good throw by Dak Prescott. There wasn't a receiver out there. He was just trying to throw the ball away, and he didn't get it out of bounds. Seventh career interception for Holland. Second down and 10. Dart in the gun. Trips right. Single man left. Here's the snap. Dart back. Fires left side. Caught by Fields across the 50. Hit immediately and drop. They'll mark it at the Cowboys 49. The Giants will take timeout. That'll stop the clock with 38 seconds left. They will leave the Giants with a third down and 4. And one more timeout in this 7-7 game. Bland with the tackle on Malachi Fields.
12: So we'll have one more timeout. They need to really try and use it judiciously so they can have the entire field and not have to throw to the sideline and get the ball out of bounds.
11: Gain of 6 on that catch by Fields. We mentioned out of Notre Dame, drafted in the third round, played 4 years at Virginia before making his way to South Bend. Giants looking to convert now on this third down. 3 of 4 on third down so far in the half. They need the Cowboys 45 to keep the drive alive. Two receivers left and right. Neighbors just outside the numbers on the near side left. Dart back in the shotgun. Cowboys show blitz. Berrios goes in motion from left to right. Dart with a hard count. Cowboys still showing blitz. They don't jump. And now he got his own guy, John Runyon, moved up front.
13: False start, number 76. Offense, 5-yard penalty, third down.
12: I get them trying to get Dallas to jump because they've done it a couple times tonight. But you're the old lineman. You got to hold your water.
11: Remember that really nice, impressive opening drive for the Giants?
12: Yeah.
11: Yeah, we haven't seen anything resembling
12: that.
11: Seems
12: like a long time ago.
11: This has gotten really sloppy on both sides. So move it back to the 46. Now third down and 9 for the Giants, their own 46. Three receivers bunch right, two stack left. Singletary, one of those on the left, motions into the backfield. Dart stands back in the shotgun. Play clock shows 7. Dart with that hard count gets the snap. He's back to pass. Blitz coming. It's picked up. Throw left sideline. Caught by Neighbors. Out of bounds with a first down at the Dallas 38. Well, that time they picked up the pressure, and Dart had all day to find a wide open Malik Neighbors for 16.
12: What an excellent throw. Just enough air to get it over the underneath.

0: coverage man and or over the top of him and underneath the safety. Really, really nice touch on that pass.
1: Clock stop, 35 seconds to go. Giants still have one timeout. From the Dallas 38, first down and 10. Two receivers left and right. Dart in the shotgun. Singletary to his right. Dart gets the snap. He's back to pass. Bouncing in the pocket. Looking. Throws right sideline. Got a man wide open. That's caught out of bounds at the 20-yard line. Darnell Mooney. His first catch with the Giants. Gain of 18. Clock stop. 31 seconds to go.
0: So now you were thinking about getting in field goal position. Now you're thinking about getting in the end zone. You have 31 seconds. You have a timeout. The whole field is still yours.
1: And remember, the Giants get the ball right to start the third quarter. So this would be a massive score, a chance to double up. First down and 10 from the Cowboys 20. Ball sits on the right hash. Two receivers either side. Dart in the shotgun. Singletary to his left. Dart gets the snap. Dart is back. He's looking. He throws right side. Likely's got it, trying to get out of bounds, and he does. Carried a defender with him to get out of bounds at the 15-yard line. Gain of 5. D. Winters the tackle. Clock stop, 25 seconds to go, and the Giants are in the Lowe's red zone. 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
0: Sorry, what a great job Isaiah Likely did dragging D. Winters out of bounds. D. couldn't get him down to keep that clock running and make the Giants burn their last time out.
1: Second down 5 from the Cowboys 15. Trips left, single man right. Dart in the shotgun. He'll bring Mooney in motion from left to right. Dart gets the snap. Four-man rush. Dart back. Pump fakes. Looks. Throws right side. Wide open is Likely. He's got it. Touchdown, Giants. Isaiah Likely in the back right corner of the end zone. And a strike from Jackson Dart. 15 yards to Painter. And with 20 seconds to go in the first half, the Giants have taken a 13-7 lead.
0: P.J. Locke was in coverage. The free agent from Denver. And just absolutely lost him. Just amazing blown coverage.
1: First touchdown catch for Likely as a Giant. And that'll bring on Zavada for the PAT. Snap, spot, Zavada's kick is on the way, and it is good. So the Giants have taken a 14-7 lead with 20 seconds to go in the first half. 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
1: 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Six plays, 55 yards, 29 seconds off the clock. 15-yard touchdown pass to Isaiah Likely, his 16th career touchdown catch, his first with New York. And the Giants have a 14-7 lead coming off the Dak Prescott interception.
0: Five targets tonight, five catches. He's one of the few players that came over from Baltimore with John Harbaugh. Really having an impact tonight.
1: Zavada will kick it away. High end over end kick. Turpin angling back into his left. He's got it at the 1. Straight ahead across the 5, down to the 10, 15, up to the 20. Angles right to the 25. Stutter step move to the 30. And he works his way out to about the 32-yard line. Now the Cowboys will have it there with 14 seconds left. They still have two timeouts. Now we talked about that elite leg of Brandon Aubrey. Zaire Barnes, the special teams tackle for New York.
0: Wouldn't surprise me if they tried to hit a big one here, though. George Pickens has struggled catching the big one tonight.
1: But remember those two pass interference penalties that were huge.
0: Right.
1: Prescott will line up in the shotgun. Two receivers right, single man left. Ferguson, the tight end, is flexed just off the right end of the line. Lipke, the fullback, is in the backfield to Prescott's left. And now the Giants are going to spend a timeout. They didn't like something there. And so timeout taken by New York before this first snap for the Cowboys.
0: You mentioned drawing pass interference. They drew 20 defensive pass interference last year, as you mentioned, tops in the league. So They have the potential.

0: potential to get it downfield very quick.
1: From the pitch to the boardroom, dive into the strategy and the stories behind U.S. Soccer's national teams. Catch the official U.S. Soccer podcast wherever you get your podcasts. So after the timeout, 14 seconds on the game clock. Prescott on the shotgun, two receivers to the right. Lamb is wide to the right outside the numbers. Pickens is wide to the left. Ferguson goes in motion from right to left, now back out to the right. Prescott extends his hands, waits, takes the shotgun snap. Back to throw against the four-man rush. Prescott with time, fires short right, that's caught. Just outside the hash marks by Ferguson. Turns out to the numbers and takes it up to the 38-yard line. Timeout called by the Cowboys with 8 seconds left. It's a gain of six. That'll bring up second and four. Tremaine Edmonds with the tackle, the free agent from the Bears.
0: Boy, they're in a position to set up a really long field goal attempt by Brad Aubrey, possibly.
1: And see how they play it here. They put 1 second back on the clock, so 9 seconds left now. Schoonmaker is going to check into the ball game. Aubrey's career long is a 65-yarder. He hit that 2 years ago. Trips left, single man right. Prescott on the shotgun with Lipke to his right side. Prescott lifts that left leg, hands out in front of him. Gets the snap, he's back to pass. Prescott under pressure, rolling to his left, being chased. Throws for the sideline, and that one is incomplete. Flannoy tried to make the catch and drag his toes. The officials say he couldn't do it. Deontay Banks was in coverage, and now just 3 seconds remain.
0: That would have been an attempt at about his long, maybe just a hair longer had he come down with that. Now you're just looking at a Hail Mary, or you just, if you don't feel you can do it, if you're close enough, you just run the clock out.
1: Boy, and be careful on these. Remember that game last year we had at SoFi into the first half, and Baker Mayfield got drilled.
0: Yep.
1: Shoulder injury cost him some time. Gotta be careful on plays like this. Slot left, single man right. Prescott takes the snap. He's just going to hand it off to Lipke. He runs between the hash marks for a first down. He's out to the 45-yard line. And that will bring us to the end of the first half. A first half that was sloppy at times, but Mike, the Giants will feel good going in with this 14-7 lead.
0: Nice drive to get that last touchdown for the Cowboys. They had one good drive, but continuation of the penalties. Leading the league last year and starting out that same way this year.
1: That's the end of the first half with the score, the Giants 14, the Cowboys 7. When we return, Scott Graham rejoins us from our studios with the halftime report. 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
9: 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Let's take a look back at what happened earlier today in Week 1 play in the NFL. Buffalo Bills and Josh Allen had thought of Reliance Stadium as a bit of a house of horrors. Josh had never won there. Bills hadn't won there in forever, but they took the lead late today against the Houston Texans. Then they turned it over to their defense.
10: Four-man rush. back to

0: pass. Pressure coming. He sacked and he fumbled. The Bills have the football. Mr. Fourth Quarter, Terrell Bernard hops on the football, and that's going to do it here in Houston. The Bills are going to win for the first time in 20 years.
1: That's Chris Brown, 97 Rock Buffalo Bills Radio Network. Buffalo wins it 36-31. Josh Allen, two passing touchdowns, two rushing touchdowns to begin this new season. Meanwhile, Lamar Jackson is back. He threw for a touchdown in this one and also ran for one. Baltimore wins at Indy today after running out to a big early lead. 41-23 was the final. Speaking of big early leads, how about what Jacksonville did to Cleveland today? They were up 24-0 at halftime and really never looked back after scoring on six of their first seven possessions. The Jags win 34-10. Trevor Lawrence, a Jacksonville record for week one with four touchdown passes in the game. Cincinnati Bengals had their defense be a problem for them last year. Today, it produced turnovers, including three fumbles from Baker Mayfield. Bengals beat Tampa Bay 33-27 on a day where Ja'Marr Chase only had two catches. Meanwhile, Pittsburgh holds off Atlanta at Acrisure Stadium today, 20-13 the final. Aaron Rodgers throws for a touchdown on this one. T.J. Watt, a pick six in the fourth quarter to help put the game away. Arizona shocked Los Angeles today. They beat the Chargers out in L.A. 26-14. Jacoby Brissett with a touchdown pass in this one. Chargers stunned at home today against Arizona. Speaking of stunned, so is Green Bay. Minnesota lost Kyler Murray to a concussion early in the game, but the Vikings came back behind Carson Wentz. They scored 22 points in the fourth quarter at U.S. Bank Stadium. They beat Green Bay today 39-22. Philadelphia holds off Washington. Commanders scored a touchdown late but could not convert a two-point conversion. Eagles win the ballgame by a score of 24-22. How about the Chicago Bears? Remember when they were the worst team offensively in the league 2 years ago? Not anymore.
2: Caleb Williams is second and one, taking the turn. They give to DeAndre Swift up the right side. Bursting free, 20-15-10-5. Goodbye. It's over. Touchdown, DeAndre Swift. Touchdown, Bears, 58-37.
1: Jeff Joniak with the call. Chicago Bears Radio Network, 59-37 was the final. That, by the way, the combined point total, the biggest in week one, as Chicago beats Carolina today at Bank of America Stadium. Detroit in overtime knocks off New Orleans today. They gave up a 21-0 lead, but scored late and stopped a two-point conversion attempt at the end of the extra period to get the win. It was Las Vegas knocking off Miami 27-13, the final today at Allegiant Stadium, and the New York Jets got a win to begin their season on the road at Tennessee 23-10. To get our halftime score, the New York Giants 14, the Dallas Cowboys 7. 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
1: Get set to kick it off with the wind in his back. 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The ball is down. The kick is away. 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

0: The NFL on Westwood One. Never miss a minute. Welcome back to Sunday Night Football on Westwood One. It's time for another memorable moment in football history. 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
1: Giants up 20-19, 12 seconds to go. We know about the five games they lost last year inside of 2 minutes. Four of them inside of 32 seconds. Prescott from a shotgun set. He's back to throw. He sidearms one right and wide open along the right side and caught. But he didn't go out of bounds. Is Terrence Williams. Now the Cowboys hustle on the line. 3 seconds, 2 seconds. They're not going to get the playoff. Ball game over.
2: Bob Papa, courtesy of the WFAN New York Giants radio network. Tonight, the 12th time the Cowboys and Giants have met in a season opener. New York's only win came back in 2016 when Terrence Williams failed to get out of bounds to stop the clock, preventing any attempt at a game-winning field goal. That defeat spoiled a strong debut for rookie quarterback Dak Prescott. It was the first of his two losses to the Giants in his rookie year. Afterwards, he won 14 straight starts against New York before the streak ended in last season's finale. That's tonight's memorable moment in football history, sponsored by RK Zero Proof. Some moments are too good to forget. Make every memory count with great taste and zero alcohol. Drink differently. Drink RK. Tonight, the New York Giants get a late touchdown in the first half. They've got themselves a lead. This has been the Sunday Night Football Halftime Show on Westwood One, sponsored by Liberty Mutual Insurance. 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Up next, we'll get you back to MetLife Stadium, Ryan Racky and Mike Golick. 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
2: I want to hug you. I'm going to hug you. I'm coming in for a hug.

0: yards and a touchdown. A touchdown to Isaiah Likely, who had 5 catches, 59 yards in the first half. Meanwhile, Dak Prescott, 10 of 17, 72 yards, a touchdown and an interception. The touchdown went to CeeDee Lamb, a 1-yard touchdown pass. Lamb had just 2 catches for 10 yards in the first half. 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What are you looking for here, Mike, in the second half to determine who wins this thing?
1: Well, let's see if the Dallas offense can get untracked a little bit. Right now, I think the star side of the game has been the Giants' defense. You mentioned they held the Cowboys, who, again, were second in the NFL in yards per game last year, just 122 first-half yards. Now, Dallas didn't help with the amount of penalties that they've had, 7 penalties for 60 yards. Dallas had one really good drive, but it was aided by a couple of defensive pass interferences by the Giants. So outside of those couple of mistakes by the Giants' defense, they've been very strong.
0: 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Giants will get it to start the second half. Brandon Aubrey will kick it away from right to left. Braxton Berrios, Deontay Banks back deep for the Giants. Blue jerseys, white pants, blue helmets for New York. White jerseys, blue pants, silver helmets for the Cowboys. Aubrey with the ball teed up with a 35-yard line. Berrios on the near side, Banks on the far side. 12 accepted penalties for 137 yards combined in that first half. Again, these were two of the most penalized teams in the league last year. Nobody penalized more than the Cowboys. The Giants were just 2 ticks up from that.
1: One thing they definitely, I'm sure, talked about improving upon, but hasn't happened so far this year. And some are just disciplined penalties.
0: Aubrey on the approach. A low wobbling kick. This will bounce just shy of the 10. It's knocked down by Banks. Picks it up. Runs to the 15. Out to the 20. 25. And he dives to about the 26. Marquise Bell with the special teams tackle. So here come the Giants. Before we start, though, Mike, let me go back to this issue of penalties. Do you look at that? Is it a coach issue? Is it a player issue? How do you see that? Because obviously nobody wants to be a highly penalized team.
1: Well, I mean, a lot of times they blame the coach on what you're letting get away with in practice. But I don't know if they're having penalties in practice or if they're clean practices. At the end of the day, as a former player, I put mostly on the player. You're the one on the field being undisciplined.
0: From the 26-yard line, first and 10. Dart under center will hand off to Scadaboo. Bounces outside the left hash. Lowers his shoulder. Absolutely trucks a defender. And takes it out to the 31. That's a 5-yard gain for Scadaboo. Man, he put a shoulder into the chest of a Cowboy and sent him right down to the turf. Just looking at the replay, it was overshown that Scadaboo ran right through.
1: I mean, this is Scadaboo's game, right? Between the tackles, lowering his head, lowering his shoulders, and just running people over. Wow.
0: Second down, 5 Giants at their own 31. 3 receivers, bunch right, single man left. Dart in the shotgun, sends Johnson in motion to the left, holds it out for Scadaboo, gives it to him, starts left, cuts it back right, breaks an ankle tackle, and picks up the first down. Out to the 38-yard line, another good run for Scadaboo. Gain of 8, Kobe Durant with the tackle.
1: So we've seen a lot of 2nd and 5, 2nd and 4s for the Giants, which again opens up the playbook. But when Scadaboo is running the ball, he's either running over a defender, getting extra yards, or slipping a tackle and getting extra yards.
0: Giants are closing in on 100 yards rushing. They ended last year rushing for 100 or more yards in 9 straight games. They've got 92 yards tonight. 2 receivers left, 1 right, 1st and 10. Giants, Dart under center, takes the snap, back on a play fake, rolling left, throws short left, got a man wide open, that's Johnson, the tight end, up to the 45, and he's going to be close to a first down on the far left sideline. They're going to mark him down near midfield, and they're going to put it just shy of the mark. They'll give him progress to the 47-yard line. It'll be a gain of 9. Jalen Thompson playing in his 100th NFL game tonight. His first with the Cowboys made the tackle.
1: That's a product of the run game working, right? the tight end blocking down and the defender that's on the tight end trying to get off the tight end to get to the what he thinks is a running play, all of a sudden it's a boot and a wide open tight end.
0: Second down and a yard. Giants out of the eye with Scatabu, the tailback.

0: Dart under center. He'll bring Likely in motion from left to right. Single receiver split out wide to the right side. Dart has the snap. Hand off Scadaboo. Lowers the shoulder. Breaks through the pile across the 50. Spinning his way down to the Cowboys 46. As Araku with the tackle, but only after Scadaboo picks up 7 and gives the Giants a first down.
1: So, yeah, now obviously we've been talking a lot about Scadaboo, but you got to give credit to the offensive line as well. Because as if you trade one for one as a defender, you lose. The defensive line, front 7, they have to get off blocks right now. They're not getting off blocks. The O-line is staying on their blocks, giving Scadaboo some extra area to run.
0: We were talking about Cowboys contract extensions. The Giants have been giving out extensions along that offensive line. Only guy that's not under contract past this year is the center, John Michael Schmitz. From the Cowboys, 46-yard line, first down and 10. Dart under center takes the snap. He'll hand

0: Not sure if the quarterback's going to keep it or not.
1: Dart, 3 carries, 39 yards. Second down, 9. Giants at the Cowboys 45-yard line with the ball on the left hash, leading 14-7. Two receivers right, one left. Dart gets the under center snap. He's back on a play fake. Sets his feet. Looks. Fires over the middle. That's caught. Angling right inside the 30. It tripped up Gamers at about the 29. Pounds his right fist into the turf. He thinks he had a chance for more, but he'll settle for a catch and run of 16. Downs with the tackle.
0: So you run play action, and what that does is it keeps the linebackers frozen so they can't get into their drops. Malik Nabers does a crossing route right behind the linebackers who are stuck at the line and get into their drops too late because of successful rushing.
1: Boy, and Mike, another throw by Dart, just perfectly layered right over the outstretched arm of Overshown.
0: That's the whole idea, is bring the linebackers up to play the run, then dump it right over the top of them.
1: From the Cowboys 29, first down and 10. Receivers left and right. Dart is under center. Singletary, the running back. Dart takes the snap. Hand off Singletary. Runs to the right hash. And he gets banged into after a short gain of about 2 on the play. Down to the Cowboys 27. Obonya led the charge. That'll bring up 2nd and 8. I like what we've seen from Jackson Dart here tonight, Mike. I think he's played real well.
0: Absolutely. Matt Nagy, the old coordinator, has put him in real nice positions. The throws, he hasn't really been tested on a throw yet. A lot of it has been schemed. And a lot of it is because the running game has been working very well.
1: 7 straight completions for Jackson Dart. He's 13 of 17 in the game. 2nd down 8 from the Cowboys 27. Trips left, single man right. Dart in the shotgun. Scatabu back in there to his right. Dart gets the snap. Blitz coming. Dart looks right. Now looks left. Fires over the middle. Caught on the hash marks. Just inside the 20 of the 19, and that's going to be a first down for Darnell Mooney with his 2nd catch of the game.
0: What a great job of picking up the blitz. You pick up the blitz, you now will put your back end of your defense in a little bit of peril. He can hold the ball, and Jackson Dart stands right in there as well. He was able to look at 1, 2, 3 different receivers because the blitz was picked up.
1: Giants back in the red zone of the Cowboys 18, first down and 10. Giants 14, Cowboys 7, 9:20 to go, third quarter. Single receiver out to the right. Ricard goes in motion from right to left.
0: They only have 10 guys on the field, Dallas. And Brian Schottenheimer called the timeout. 2 players ran off for Dallas, 1 too many.
1: Boy, those were some of the things we saw a year ago that plagued this Dallas defense. And look, it's a long season. I know we all like to overreact to what we see early, but I think everybody, from the players to the coaches to the Cowboy fans, were hoping to see a little bit more defensively tonight.
0: There's one thing to physical mistakes, Brian. You're not going to win every play. You're going to make physical mistakes. It's the mental mistakes. It's not knowing the package that's on the field that you're supposed to be on the field. You know, an illegal procedure, an offside, a jumping on the count. Those are the undisciplined penalties and parts of the team that you try and work on.
1: After the timeout, first down and 10. Giants have it at the Cowboys 18. Scatabu to single back. Dart again showing that hard count. Cowboys looked like they were going to blitz. Dart gets the snap, turns, hands it off Scatabu. Hole off the left side, lowers his shoulder, gets stood up. This time powered backwards. Did pick up about 1.5 yards on the play. Jalen Thompson with the tackle. That'll bring up a 2nd down and long. Along with Mike Golick, I'm Ryan Rack. 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
0: Now, Dallas did a really good job on the run defense there, but Jackson Dart is getting Dallas to kind of commit to what they're doing with the hard count. And Dallas is not disguising very well. They're giving it up on the hard count, giving away what they're doing.
1: 2nd down 9 from the 17. Dart went under center, now drops back into the shotgun. Giants are going to go empty. Trips right, 2 receivers left. Scatabu is outside the numbers on the left. Nabers in the left slot. Dart back, looks, throws over the middle. Caught by Nabers, avoids the tackle, cuts right to the 10. Dives inside the 5, and he's down to the 4. First and goal, Giants. Malik Nabers made the catch, scampers for 13. Jalen Thompson the tackle, but the Giants are on the doorstep again.
0: So Scatabu lining up wide left kind of dictates what the coverage is going to be. Nobody ran out on him, so they stayed in his zone. And if they're in his zone, Jackson Dart says, well, I'm going to trust Malik Nabers over the middle in between the linebackers.
1: From the 4-yard line now, it'll be first down and goal. Dart in the shotgun with Scatabu to his right. 3 receivers go to the right side of the formation. Single man to the left. Dart looks over the defense. Play clock shows 5. Here's the

0: Snap, Dart holds it out, gives it to Scatabu, running left, cuts it up between the hash marks, and he's down to about the 3, maybe the 2-yard line. Short gain for Camp Scatabu. That'll bring up second down and goal. It'll take us inside 7.5 to go in the third quarter as Araku with the tackle.
1: I mean, what a drive by the Giants here, huh? Controlling the ball.
0: Looks a lot like their first drive of the game.
1: Sure does. Got back to it again, eating up over half the quarter and in scoring position.
0: Officially a gain of 2, 12th play of the drive here for New York. Second down and goal from the 2. Dart under center, Scatabu the single back. Dart takes the snap. Dart rolling to his right, looking, throws, that's caught, likely diving into the end zone. Touchdown Giants! Second touchdown catch of the night, Brian Sale. And with 6:59 to go in the third, the Giants' lead is 20-7.
1: Excellent play call by Matt Nagy. Got Scatabu to run to the corner of the end zone, but it just looked like the defense was just flat-footed because Isaiah Likely didn't do anything crazy there, just stopped at the 2-yard line and just waited and caught the ball and had plenty of room to get in the end zone.
0: Matt Nagy's got some history with the Chiefs. That reminds me of some things we've seen from Kansas City over the years. Travis Kelce just sitting down in there. Extra point drive from Zavada. His kick is on the way, and it is good. 6:59 to go in the third quarter. The Giants are up by 2 touchdowns. It's New York 21, Dallas 7. This is Westwood One's coverage of the National Football League.
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2: 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Giants 21, Cowboys 7. Giants' first drive of the game was 10 plays, 83 yards, took 6:13 off the clock. That drive, 12 plays, 74 yards, 8:01 off the clock. They did not face a single third down on the drive.
3: They have over 100 yards rushing. They have 20 first downs to Dallas's 9. Most surprising thing in this game is Dallas's lack of offense, which credit the Giant defense.
2: Dominic Zavada's kick taken by Turpin on the right side of the 2, across the 10 to the 15, now the 20 up to the 25. It's hit there. Yeah, that's where the Cowboys will start, first down at 10. 10 consecutive games for the Giants now, dating back to last year, with 100 yards or more rushing. That's tied for the second longest streak in Giants history. They also had 10 straight games back in 1993. So now the Cowboys looking to respond. This high-powered offense that has been held to just 7 points so far tonight. And again, they got those 7 points aided by a couple of pass interference penalties. Slot left, single man right. First and 10 Cowboys from their own 25. Prescott on the shotgun with Williams to his left. Giants showing pressure off the edge. Here's the snap. Quick throw, left side, drops. Ryan Flannoy had his hands on it. He might have been looking at Drew Phillips, who was the man that bluffed the blitz and then ran to the outside. Incomplete pass. That'll make it second and 10.
3: That's the way you disguise. You fake the blitz and you back off. You fake the blitz. Dak threw out, thought he was going to have a wide open guy because of the blitzer. Phillips drops back and has an effect on the play.
2: Second down, 10. Cowboys will go with trips to the left. Ferguson, the tight end, single man right. Dak in the shotgun brings Lamb in motion from left to right. Lamb will stop in the backfield now. He's off to the right side of Prescott. Dak has the snap. He's back to throw. He looks, fires right side, caught by Lamb on the numbers, turns it up across the 35, and he's out to about the 38-yard line. Tremaine Edmonds with the tackle, but CeeDee Lamb with a catch and run of 13 gives the Cowboys a first down.
3: A lot of time for Dak, a lot of space on that defense. Backers drop deep. Middle of that field was wide open.
2: Just the third catch of the game for Lamb. First and 10 Cowboys at their own 38. Lamb single wide receiver to the left. Pickens out to the right. Prescott under center. Williams is the single back. Here's the snap. Prescott back on a play fake. Rolling right, being chased. Has to throw it away. Incomplete. That was Abdul Carter, who was all over Prescott when he came out of that play fake. And those two exchanging a few pleasantries.
3: Abdul Carter last year led all rookies with 72 quarterback pressures, which was seventh in the NFL. And he played at least one snap at every technique on the defensive line. The only Giant to do so. Very versatile player.
2: You know, he had just 4 sacks, Mike, but I think you mentioned this earlier. It was kind of a story for the Giants' defense last year. Close just not quite finishing
3: exactly.
2: It off. Slot left, single man right, second down and 10. Prescott in the shotgun. Williams, the running back, to his right. Here's the snap. Prescott back, looking left, throws left. Pickens has it on the slant. He's across the 45-yard line, and he's up to the 49. So George Pickens picks up 11. Deontay Banks in coverage made the tackle. And a Dallas first down as we move inside. 6 minutes to go in the third. Giants lead 21-7.
3: They just love that slant route to either one of those wide receivers. They usually get a step or two on the defender. That time, Deontay Banks for an easy pitch and catch.
2: Cowboys from their own 49, first down and 10. Two receivers left, picking single man right. Prescott in the shotgun, left foot in front of right. Looks out to his right side. Now glances over that Giants defense. Waits on the snap. He's got it. He'll hand it off. This is Williams. Straight ahead. Got a hole up the middle. He spins his way inside the Giant 45 down to the 44-yard line. That's a gain of 7 before Tyler Newbin could make the tackle.
3: You know, he had 50 rushing yards up to that run. That was basically the best run of the night, putting him in second and very short.
2: Second down and 3 now for the Cowboys. Mentioned how the Cowboys have dominated in this series. They've won 9 of the last 10, 16 of the last 18.

0: team. Dak Prescott, 14-3 in his career against the Giants. Slot right, single man left. Prescott waits on the shotgun snap. Giants showing pressure. They come with it. Prescott back. Swings it out right side. Caught by Williams along the numbers. Breaks a tackle inside the 40. Down to the 35. And he dives his way to the 34. So Dak Prescott saw that pressure off the edge. Went to Javonte Williams in the vacated space. Williams picks up 10 before Arbell Reese could make the tackle.
1: What a great setup. Javonte Williams faked like he was going to block the blitzer and then just slipped outside of him for the screen. The perfect play call to that blitz. That's the chess match of the offensive play caller and defensive play caller.
0: First down and 10. Ball now at the Giants 34. Receivers either side. Prescott in the shotgun. Williams off to his left. Manoa goes in motion from right to left. Here's a handoff. Williams straight ahead. Big hold to the 30. He gets chopped down at about the 27-yard line. Tackle made by Javon Holland, who had an interception earlier that helped set up the Giants' touchdown at the end of the first half. Well, that's a gain of 8 for Javonte Williams. The Cowboys finally getting that running game going.
1: Finding a little room between the tackles. Just kind of that offensive line maybe wearing on the D-line a little bit. We'll see. We'll see if this continues.
0: Second down 2. Amari DeMarcado checks into the ball game now. Ball at the Giants' 26-yard line. Slot right, single man left. Prescott gets the snap. He's back to pass. He looks. He throws deep down the right side. Incomplete over the head of Lamb, and a flag is down. I'm not sure CeeDee Lamb ever saw that ball, but Drew Phillips is going to get called for pass interference.
2: Pass interference. Number 22, defense. Both places at the spot of the foul. Automatic. First down.
0: Well, CeeDee Lamb drew 11 defensive pass interference penalties last year. That was the most in the NFL. And he draws that one on Drew Phillips to set the Cowboys up at the Giants 15.
1: See, the problem, Drew Phillips is looking back too late. He looked back when the ball was already over the head of both of them. So when you don't look back, the refs are going to look even closer at if you have hands on the receiver. But if you look back, normally both have hands on each other and they're not going to call anything.
0: First down and 10. Cowboys have it at the Giants 15 on the far side right hash. Receivers left and right. Prescott will go under center. DeMarcado remains the running back. Prescott takes the snap. Give it to DeMarcado between the hash marks. And DeMarcado finds a crease. Takes it down to the 12. Gain of 3. Edmonds with the tackle. That'll bring up second down and 7. Now the Giants with a long drive. And now the Cowboys putting together a nice drive here.
1: Again, something they've been known for is to have long drives, mixing up the run and the pass, but can they cash it in?
0: Second down and 7 from the 12. Lamb will split out wide to the right side. Pickens goes wide left. Offset eye in the backfield. Javonte Williams back in a tailback. Prescott is under center. Motions to tight end Ferguson from left to right. Now Prescott drops back into the shotgun. Prescott gets the snap. He's back to pass. Looks left, looks right. Swings it out right side. Caught by Williams. Hit. Spins out of it. Looking for a crease. Can't find room. And he's dropped for a loss. Back at the 17-yard line. Reese came in to finish him off. It'll be a loss of 5.
1: Well, Arvell Reese is the one who closed in on him first. Williams spun out of that one. But by that time, Reese's friends were all there. Javonte Williams had to kind of stutter step. And then Reese got the tackle.
0: So that'll make it third down and 12. Lamb and Pickens line up on the same side of the formation. Bolt to the right. Pickens inside of Lamb. Two receivers left. Now Lamb jogs in motion from right to left. Prescott in the shotgun. Play clock at 4. Dak waits. Has the snap. Back to pass. Sets his feet. Looking. Throws. Left side for the corner. It is caught by Lamb. And he's out of bounds with a first down. CeeDee Lamb out of bounds around the 3. Paulson Adebo was in coverage. The Cowboys have first and goal.
1: Brian, the amount of room that the Giants gave him, in this case Paulson Adebo, was ridiculous. CeeDee Lamb just had an easy run and on that route.
0: Cowboys going hurry up now. Slot right, single man left. Prescott on the shotgun, gets the snap, fakes to Lipke, back to throw, fires right corner of the end zone, incomplete, trying to find Lamb, and a flag is down again. And again, it's going to be against Phillips, who can't believe it.
1: Wow, what a late flag that was.
2: Pass interference, number 22, defense. That foul occurred in the end zone. The ball will be placed at the 1-yard line. Automatic first down.
0: The Lamb was working out of the slot. We're looking at the replay up here.

0: Boy, Mike, I don't see a lot there.
1: I don't see anything there. That, wow. That, I didn't see a thing there.
0: So they'll move it down to the one. First down and goal. Williams back in a tailback. Prescott takes the snap. Play fake. Looking right. Throws right. Caught by Ferguson. Can he get in? No! He's wrapped up by Edmonds and thrown down. Might have actually lost the yard. Ferguson made that catch, but Tremaine Edmonds was right there. Wrapped him up and slammed him down. It'll be second down and goal.
1: Wow.
0: Officially, they'll say no gain.
1: Tremaine Edmonds missed just four tackles last year. He is a very, very sure tackler. And that was an exhibit of it right there.
0: 12th play of the drive coming up for the Cowboys. Inside a minute to go in the third. Second down and goal. Ball is just outside the one. Prescott under center. Williams the single back. Three tight ends in the game. Prescott gets the snap. Hand off Williams. Angling right. Breaks a tackle. Fighting to the end zone, and he's in. Touchdown, Cowboys. Javonte Williams, a one-yard touchdown run. And with 37 seconds to go in the third, the Cowboys draw within 21-13.
1: It was a nice drive by Dallas, but again, aided by defensive pass interference. Four of them tonight. As I mentioned, Dallas, they got 20 for their team last year, getting the defense's call. Already four.
0: Javonte Williams last year had 11 touchdown runs. He has his first of 2026. Aubrey is on for the PAT. Snap spot. The kick from Aubrey is on the way, and it is good. So the Cowboys answer with an impressive drive, and they are now within seven. 37 seconds to go, third quarter. Giants 21, Cowboys 14. 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
0: 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Well, for the Cowboys, 12 play, 75-yard drive, 6:22 off the clock. And it's a 21-14 Giants lead, just 37 seconds left in the third.
1: 37 seconds left in the third. We've had one drive each.
0: Yeah.
1: And to give Brian Schottenheimer credit, Deonte Banks went limping off the field during that drive. The next play, Cowboys complete a 15-yard pass on third and long against Paulson Adebo, who went in for Deonte Banks. Brian Schottenheimer just attacked him.
0: Sorry, Mike, I was going to say, as a result of Banks slipping off, now Tyrone Tracy is back deep to return the kickoff with Braxton.

0: Berrios. Aubrey on the approach. End over end kickoff. Berrios back pedals. He'll let it go over his head. It bounces in the end zone. And that'll be a touchback. Brandon Aubrey, before they changed the rule, was the king of touchbacks. He just boomed everything into the front row. This time, unintentionally, it's a touchback, and the Giants will have it when we return with 37 seconds to go in the third quarter. 21-14 New York. 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
0: 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Giants 21, Cowboys 14. Giants will start this drive at their own 35 after the touchback. First down and 10. Jackson Dart will go under center. Scataboo is the single back. Single wide receiver split to the right. Here's the snap. Dart back on a play fake. Rolling to his right, looking down the field. Double clutches, pulls it down. He's going to run. He steps out of bounds at the near sideline at the 37-yard line. That's a gain of two. It'll bring up second and eight. Along with Mike Golick, I'm Ryan Radke. 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
6: Have a Cowboy down. Can't see the number just yet.
0: Training staff out to have a look. That's Malik Hooker. Safety, the 10th-year man out of Ohio State. And the trainer's out to check on him after Jackson Dart had that 2-yard scamper. So we will step aside. Back in a moment. 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
5: Malik Hooker was able to get up and walk off under his own power, holding his chest. 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They start the clock.
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5: 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It's the Giants 21, the Cowboys 14 with 15 minutes to go. 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
10: Snap, handoff, William Perry, he's in for a touchdown. Whoa, the tackle was just put on, Big William crashed into the right side of the New England defense, just thundered through it, broke it open like a rock through ice, and then the scoreboard clock stopped with 3:22 to play in the third quarter, and the scoreboard number goes up to 43 for Chicago.
11: You said a rock through ice?
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5: 15 minutes to go here at MetLife Stadium with the Giants leading the Cowboys 21-14. 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Close Shave America, Close Shave Barbasol. Well, here's a great test for this Giants team, Mike. Yeah. Last year, the Giants lost three games where they had a 10-point lead in the fourth quarter. Of course, that was also an issue at times for John Harbaugh and his Ravens teams.
12: Right.
5: Now, the lead is only seven, but the Giants trying to hang on here, trying to start the season with the win. They've got the ball at their own 37-yard line, leading 21-14.
6: They'd like to put a drive together like they did to start the second half, an eight-minute drive ending in a touchdown. Let's see what they can do here.
5: Dart is in the shotgun with Scatabu to his right. Two receivers right, two left, all tight to the line of scrimmage. Now likely will go in motion from right to left. Dart gets the shotgun snap, holds it out, fakes to Scatabu. Running right, likely throws the lead block. Dart outside the numbers, dives, and they're going to give him progress to the 44-yard line. That'll be a gain of seven for Jackson Dart. It'll leave the Giants with a third and one. Deron Bland the tackle. That's the second time we've seen him run that play with likely the lead blocker.
6: Yeah, and that time not close to the sideline to run out of bounds, and he saw the sticks, and he was trying to go for it. I don't blame him. There are times to go for it and times.

0: not. That was one time that he tried it, and I have no problem with it.
1: So third down and a yard. Giants tonight have been effective 4 of 5 on third down. Dart under center, Scatabu the back, single receiver to the right. Here's the snap. Dart's going to keep it himself, and he's got the first down as he angles left and leans across the 45 to the 46. That'll officially be a 2-yard run for Jackson Dart. Malachi Lawrence will get credit for the tackle.
0: So Patrick Ricard went in motion and stopped behind Jackson Dart and pushed him like the Philly tush push. Ricard, a fullback at 300 pounds, which really seems unfair. Just doesn't be listed as a fullback at 300 pounds.
1: It's unfair that he was bigger than you at your playing weight, and he's playing fullback.
0: Jeez.
1: First down and 10, Giants from their own 46. Receivers left and right. Scatabu remains the running back. Dart brings Likely in motion from the right, takes the snap, back on a play fake, sets his feet, has time, steps up, now he's going to run. Dart to the 50, along the hash marks, he dives again, and he's down to the 46-yard line. That'll be 8 yards for Jackson Dart. Overshown the tackle. Second down and 2. Tonight's broadcast sponsored in part by T-Mobile. It's better over here. 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
0: He's taking a chance that time diving head first because he understands if he slides, they're going to put it about 3 yards back. When you go feet first, they put it on where your butt hits the ground. It's usually about a 3-yard difference from diving head first.
1: I'm just really impressed with the decisions that he has made in this game tonight. Second down and 2. Single receiver to the right. Offset eye behind Dart, who's under center. Manhurts in motion now from right to left. Dart gets the snap. He'll give it to Scatabu. Straight ahead, lowers his shoulder, spins his way inside the 40, leaning forward, down to the Cowboys, 39. Barham with the tackle, gain of 7 for Scatabu, and another Giants first down.
0: So again, we'll mention Scatabu, and justifiably so, but he didn't get touched till the second level. That's the old line. And obviously, when he has a head of steam going, and the second level he gets touched, he's not going down on the first hit.
1: Would it surprise you if I told you Cam Scatabu doesn't even have 50 yards rushing tonight? It feels like he's nearing 100.
0: It does. Well, it's fun to watch him gain 3 yards, though, isn't it?
1: It is. 12 carries, 47 yards for Scatabu. Trips right, single man left. Dart in the gun. From the 38, first down and 10. Here's the snap. Dart back, five-man rush. Dart scans the field, looks, going deep, down the right sideline, incomplete, just out of the reach of Malachi Fields. He made a diving attempt. Durant was in coverage, and now the fans that have seen all those flags thrown against the Giants secondary are hoping that one's coming against Dallas. They won't get it.
0: I understand him going for Malachi is a one-on-one situation. Malachi Fields is 6'4", but if you check that all the way down, he had Cam Scatabu just right out of the backfield. Would have been a nice game, but I get it. I get it. You trust your 6'4 guy.
1: Ends a string of 10 straight completions for Dart. Second down 10 from the Cowboys 38. Out of the eye with receivers left and right. Dart is under center. Play clock at 3. Here's the snap. Toss it to Scatabu. Running left. Gets outside the number. Stutters his feet. Cuts back inside to the 35. Breaks an ankle tackle. Now fumbles the ball. It's loose. Scatabu trying to get back on top of it. And I think he did. Right at the sticks. He started left. He cut it back right. And just when he got to open space, he dropped the ball. Fortunately for the Giants, Scatabu jumped on it. He ends up gaining 10. It's a first down. Scatabu will check out. He's limping. Meanwhile, DeMarvian Overshow, the Cowboys linebacker, is down. And the trainers will look at him. We'll step aside. 11:40 remaining in the game. 21-14 Giants. This is Westwood One's coverage of the National Football League.
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6: Now, I don't think Cam Scatterboo would have scored, but he'd have got another 10 to 15 yards. That ball doesn't come out. He did a nice job starting left and then bouncing it back right. We used to see him go straight ahead and drop a shoulder, but he had some nimble moves there.
5: Jamarvion Overshown, who was injured on the play, was able to get up and jog off the sideline. Scatterboo was limping a little bit as he went to the Giants sideline.
6: But he didn't go in the blue tent. He just stood on the sideline.
5: I mean, kind of par for the course.
6: Yeah.
5: So the ball at the 28-yard line. First down and 10, 11:30 to go in the game. Giants 21, Cowboys 14. Receivers left and right, offset eye. Singletary is the running back. Now Jackson Dart stands up, changing the play.
7: 180, what's it?
5: Dart takes the snap, back on a play fake. Pressure coming, swings it out left side. Singletary, can he get away? He cannot. Wrapped up and stopped back at the 35. Fans wanted a flag for some extracurricular activity. That's Jay Sean Barham who got in there, and that goes as a loss of 7 yards. An excellent play by Barham, the rookie third rounder out of Michigan.
6: Yeah, John Michael Schmitz was supposed to be out there and blocking him, and then he came right underneath the block and like suplexed the back Singletary.
5: Second down, 17. Trips right, single man left. Dart back in the shotgun. Singletary stays in. Dart with that hard count he's been using all night. Now gets the snap. He's back to pass. Four-man rush. Fires left side. That's caught inside the 30-yard line by Neighbors. He's wrapped up and brought down by Bland. They'll give him progress down to the 27-yard line. That'll make it a third down and 9. Along with Mike Golic, I'm Ryan Radke. 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
6: Obviously, they'd like to keep possession and keep the clock going here, but I'll be interested in the play that Matt Nagy calls here, because they're definitely in field goal range.
5: They need the 18 for a first down. Giants again very successful on third down tonight, 5 out of 6. This is play number 10 on this drive. Trips right, single man left. Dart back in the shotgun. Play clock shows 3. Here's the snap. Dart back. He's looking. Swings it out left side. Caught by Singletary. Runs along the sideline inside the 20. Has the first down. Rebel with the tackle, but only after Singletary gets all the way down to the 15-yard line, and the Giants convert again.
6: Boy, he saw where that stick was the whole way and knew he was going to get past it. Again, it was a simple play. It was a safe play that if it didn't gain enough, you just take your 3 and move on. But he had plenty of open space.
5: It was Jalen Thompson that made the tackle. They give him progress to the 14. First down and 10, receivers left and right. Dart under center, 9:09 to go in the game. 21-14, Giants on top. Dart again changing something at the line of scrimmage. Wants Ricard to come in motion, and now flag flies for delay of game.
8: Delay of game, offense, 5-yard penalty, remains first down.
6: That's just something you can't do. It's just the decision by Jackson Dart just too late to kill the play and go to the other play that was called.
5: Well, Dart was screaming at Ricard to motion, and almost like Ricard was looking at him saying why. Like he stood up and looked right at him, but he never did go in motion. At least not until it was too late. So they'll back it up to the 19. It'll be first down and 15.

0: 16. DeMarvian Overshone, questionable. It's a hamstring injury for the Cowboy linebacker. Trips right, single man left. Dart waits in the shotgun. Theo Johnson in short motion from the right. Dart has the snap. Toss it out to Singletary on the left, looking for space. Just ducks his shoulder and dives ahead. Singletary down to the 17, maybe the 16-yard line. Gain of 3 on the play. Bland with the tackle. And that'll set up a second down of 12.
1: We have certainly seen both teams with a few possessions of just eating a ton of clock.
0: 145 rushing yards for the Giants tonight. And they have over an 8-minute edge in time of possession.
1: 341 total yards.
0: Second down 12 from the 16. Trips right, single man left. Dart waits on the shotgun snap. Looks out to his left. Play clock down to 2. Dart has the snap. He's back to pass. He floats it out to the left side. Singletary's got it. Singletary cuts back inside. Now back outside. Inside the 10. And he's down to about the 9-yard line. There's nobody there with Devin Singletary. Dart just throws an Ephus ball out there to him. Singletary does the rest. Out of bounds after a gain of 7. Bland with the tackle. And we'll pause 10 seconds for station identification. This is Westwood One, your home for Sunday Night Football.

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4: Did you say fan like a bro?
3: Pro.
4: Pro.
3: Pro.
4: Okay. All right.
3: It's only week one.
4: Yeah,
3: 7:26 remaining in the game. Giants lead the Cowboys 28-14. I missed you down under, by the way.
4: Yes. I did not miss being there.
3: Because of me?
4: No. Oh. I would have loved to have been there with you, Ryan, as far as you know.
3: That hurts my heart. Dominic Zavata will kick it away. High end over end kick. Kevontae Turpin waiting. Turpin's got it at the 2. Across the 5 to the 10. Now to the 15. Angles left 20. 25 out to the far sideline. And he hops out of bounds across the 25 at about the 26, maybe the 27-yard line. And that's where the Cowboys will have it. Now, still time left here for Dallas, Mike, but they're going to have to be really efficient.
4: They really are, and the Giants are going to need a rush. They have no sacks tonight. They have a few pressures, as we talked about. They got close last year, but not a ton of sacks. But they could use some of that now. You'll see some pass rushing now.
3: First down and 10, Cowboys at their own 26. Trips right. Lamb closest to the line of scrimmage. Pickens out wide. Now Lamb will go in motion to the left. Prescott stands in the shotgun. Williams is the running back to his right. Dak waits, hands out in front of him, gets the snap, back to pass against the four-man rush. He throws left sideline for Lamb. He's got it. Now dropped it. The ball is loose. They're going to say incomplete. Incomplete pass. Deontay Banks was in coverage, helped separate Lamb from the football. It'll bring up second and 10.
4: Again, Denard Wilson, the new defensive coordinator, came from Tennessee, where especially on late downs, but here's passing situations, he just likes a four-man rush.
3: Trips right, single man left. Prescott in the shotgun on second down and 10. Dak now going to walk toward the line of scrimmage, communicate to his offensive line. Falls back into the gun. Javonte Williams off to his left. Here's the snap. Four-man rush again. Prescott back. Dumps it short right. Williams runs outside the numbers. Breaks an ankle tackle. Lowers a shoulder. And he's out of bounds up at about the 31 after a big-time collision with Greg Newsom, who was down on the play.
4: Yeah, Greg Newsom took the worst of that. Javonte Williams really dropped the shoulder.
3: Newsom is sitting up.
4: Williams, 225 pounds. Running full steam ahead.
3: We've been talking about Scatabu's physical running, yeah. But man, Javonte Williams, and it was a head-to-head collision with, yep, Newsom. Hope that he's going to be all right. They'll take a look at him. We'll step aside. 7:06 to go. Giants lead the Cowboys 28-14. 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
5: 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Giants 28, Cowboys 14. Cowboys have a third and five at their own 31. Newsom is in the blue tent being evaluated for a concussion. Twin receivers left and right. Prescott in the shotgun. Lamb in short motion from that right side. Prescott waits on the shotgun snap. He's got it. He's back to throw. Prescott looking. Throws right side. Lamb is there, and he's got it for the first down. Out of bounds up at the 37-yard line. Needed five. Picked up six. And Deontay Banks in coverage is hurt again. He's going to limp off to the Giants sideline.
6: So, again, they're rushing four, dropping sevens. Deck seems to like to go outside, whereas receivers are in one-on-one situations.
5: First down and 10, shotgun snap to Prescott. Back to pass with time. Looks, throws over the middle. Tumbling catch made by Javonte Williams up at the 41-yard line. Coverage provided by Tremaine Edmonds. That'll be a gain of about four. Bring up second and six. Clock moving down to 6:28, 6:27 to go. Cowboys need a touchdown, a stop, and another TD. Trips right, single man left. Prescott gets the snap. Back to throw. Prescott looking, bouncing in the pocket. Steps in, fires right side. Caught by Flannoy, and he's out of bounds in Giants territory. They'll mark him out at the 49. Paulson Adebo in there for Deontay Banks in coverage. It's a gain of 10. And the clock stopped momentarily. Now we'll start again. 6:09 to go.
6: So wondering if, again, the DC will change it up and go not do a four-man rush because they're not getting any pressure on Dak.
5: Twin receivers left and right. First and 10 from the Giants 49 on the near side right hash. Prescott walks up to the line of scrimmage, now falls back into the gun. Dak lifts his left leg, gets the snap, back to pass, four-man rush again. Prescott with time, going deep, looking for Pickens. Incomplete, lot of contact, no flag. Boy, both sides looking for a flag. Pickens wants one, so does the DB, Colton the Hood. Yeah. Either one's going to get it.
6: Yeah, but they had their hands on each other. I'm glad the refs let that one go because we have seen it. We thought a couple of questionable calls against the Giants. But both with engaging with their hands. So that's a very good no call.
5: Second down and 10 with 5:47 remaining in the game. Prescott on the shotgun. Two receivers go to the left. Linoy is inside of Mingo. Lamb split out to the right just outside the numbers. Brevin Spann Ford is on that side as well. Lipke is the running back to the left of Prescott. Here's the snap. Blitz coming this time. Dak is looking. He's going to take a shot deep down the field for CeeDee Lamb, and it's incomplete, almost intercepted. Lamb was running just inside the numbers. That ball floated to the outside, and it was nearly picked off by Adebo. It'll bring up third and 10.
6: First time they got pressure in a while because they brought five. They brought an extra rusher. They came free on Dak, and that made that throw be off target.
5: So now a third down and 10 with 5:42 remaining in the game. Obviously four down territory for the Cowboys. Two receivers left and right. Prescott in the shotgun. Play clock already at three. Dak wants the snap. Down to one. Gets the snap. Back to pass. Prescott looks left. Throws left sideline. That's caught. That's a first down. Flannoy broke a tackle. And he steps out of bounds where? Now flags fly. He stepped out at the 32 and then was grabbed and thrown down by Javon Holland. It's a gain of 17. They're going to tack on 15 more.
6: Boy, just helping out Dallas on this one. Again, it went with five on the pass rush, but it was picked up
7: personal
6: this time.
7: Foul. Unnecessary roughness. Number eight, defense. That 15-yard penalty will be added to the end of the play. Automatic. First down.
6: Yeah, and so no pressure, and then he's just picking on the outside defenders with either out routes or comeback routes.

0: That's just undisciplined.
1: Yeah, it really is.
0: You just can't do that.
1: And he was way out of bounds, and Holland just threw him down. 109 penalty yards against the Giants. Shotgun snap, Prescott back to pass, throws left, wide open, Williams, and he'll walk to the end zone, touchdown, Cowboys. And a flag is down, that may be taunting on Williams, now a second flag gets thrown. Williams leaked out of the backfield, there was no one in his area code.
0: No, it's kind of like when the Giants were hitting Singletary on the outside. Nobody covered him.
1: Now, as Williams was running into the end zone, he kind of held the ball out toward the defense.
0: But then another flag came even a little later. I wonder if this is offsetting or both on offense.
2: The result of the play is a touchdown. After the play was over, unsportsmanlike conduct taunting number 33 of the scoring team, a 15-yard penalty will be enforced on the try. This is his first penalty of this type with regard to disqualification.
1: So both flags were against Williams.
0: Right.
1: It makes it a 28-20 game, a 17-yard catch and run. And now Brandon Aubrey's going to have a 48-yard extra point to try to make it a 7-point game.
0: Again, a chip shot for him.
1: Yeah, Aubrey does this in his sleep.
0: Yeah. But still a little further. Put your team in possibly a tough position.
1: Here's the snap, the spot. The kick from Aubrey is on the way. He missed it. He pushed it wide to the right. And the taunting penalty hurts the Cowboys, who remain down by 8. 5:21 to go in the game. Giants 28, Cowboys 20. 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
3: The copyright of tonight's broadcast on Westwood One is owned by the NFL on behalf of its member clubs. 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We said the Cowboys needed to be efficient. 9 plays, 74 yards, 2:05 off the clock. That'll get it done.
4: Sure will. Answer the bell, though. Javonte Williams put him in a tough position on the extra point. Now they have to get a touchdown and a two-point conversion just to tie.
3: Aubrey on the approach. Here's the kickoff. Returnable for Berrios, backing up at the goal line. Straight ahead, 5, out to the 10, 15 to the 20, out to the 25, and to about the 28, before he is tackled by Elijah Clark. Real people, real questions, real solutions. 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All right, Mike, the Giants have had the ball twice in this half. 12 play, 74-yard drive, 8:01 off the clock. 13 play, 65-yard drive, 8:11. Off the clock.
4: All I have to do is burn 5 minutes here. Easier said than done.
3: Cowboys have two timeouts. Giants have all three of theirs. Pistol formation. Two receivers right, one left. Scataboo is the running back. Dark in the hard count. He's been using all night. Cowboys don't flinch. Dark signals behind his back to Scataboo. Takes the snap. Holds it out. Gives it to Scataboo straight up the middle. And not much there this time. A yard to the 29. And that'll bring up a second down and 9.
4: Malik Hooker, safety for the Cowboys, has been out for a bit. And he has now been ruled out with a forearm injury. So he will not be returning to the game as the defense is trying to get the ball back for their offense.
3: Rashawn Gary on that last tackle. First time we talked about him tonight. Came over in a trade with the Packers. Second down and 9. From the Giants, 29. Trips right, single man left. Dart in the shotgun with Scataboo to his right. Neighbors goes in motion from right to left. Here's the snap. Dart back. Blitz coming. Dart looking. Throws left sideline. Incomplete. Neighbors slipped coming out of his break and was unable to make the catch going down to the turf. Jalen Thompson was in coverage. It'll leave the Giants with a 3rd and 9.
4: 3rd and 9 with the clock stopped at 4:30 to go. Big down. Big down for both sides of the ball.
3: Down the Giants have been very good on so far tonight. 7 of 8 on third down. In fact, between the two teams, they are 15 of 19 on third downs. Third down and 9. Singletary in the game now. Flexed out to the right. Three receivers that side. Single man left. Dart in the shotgun. They need the 38 for a first down. Here's the snap. Dart back. Dart looking. Throws down the middle of the field. It is caught for a first down across the 40. It's Isaiah Likely again. And what a night for the new Giants tight end. That one good for 12 and a first down.
4: Boy, he is having himself a night. P.J. Locke in coverage. And he had pretty good coverage, but the throw was fantastic. Led Isaiah Likely perfectly.
3: 7 catches, 73 yards, and 2 touchdowns for Likely tonight. First down and 10. Clock moving inside. 4 minutes to go. Again, the Cowboys have 2 timeouts. Dart under center. I formation. Scataboo is the tailback. Dart watches that play clock melt down. Brings a man in motion from the right. It's Johnson. Here's the snap. Handoff. Scataboo angling right. Trying to get outside. Now ducks his shoulder and just gets back to the line of scrimmage. Bouncing out near those right side numbers. Tackle made by Jonathan Bullard. As Araku was in there as well, it'll be second down at 10. The next snap will come with about 3:05 to go.
4: At some point, Dallas will have to start using their timeouts if the Giants keep possession. And remember, Dallas had to burn a timeout

0: early in the second half when they only had 10 men on the field.
1: Giants out of the huddle up to the line of scrimmage with 14 on the play clock. They'll go with Trips left, likely single man right. Dart in the shotgun, Scatabu the running back to his left. Dart waits, play clock down to 4. Cowboys showing pressure off the edge, and a flag and a false start against the Giants.
2: False start. Number 72, offense. 5-yard penalty. Second down.
1: That's again, Jermaine Illuminor, the right tackle.
0: Again, the hard counts have been trying to make the Dallas defense show what they're going to do, but twice their own linemen jumped. They're now at 10 penalties for 114 yards.
1: Earlier it was Runyon, this time Illuminor. So back it up to the 35-yard line. Second down, 16. Trips left, single man right. Dart gets the snap. Handed off Scatabu along the right hash. Across the 40. Angles left, 45. Lowers his shoulder. He's out to the 48. On second and 16, Scatabu picks up 13. Lawrence the tackle, and suddenly it is 3rd and 3.
0: What a huge run. Great job by the old line. Again, Scatabu not touched until the second level, and he even broke it across the field. To now a 3rd down. Wouldn't be surprised if you see a Jackson Dart run here, something safe.
1: Giants will make their way to the line of scrimmage. Down to 2:24 to go. 3 receivers right, 1 left. Dart waits in the shotgun with Scatabu to his left just outside the hash marks. Dart gets the snap. Blitz coming. Dart looking. Throws over the middle. It is caught. Likely's got it for a 1st down. A reaching fingertip catch by Likely. And the Cowboys take time with 2:08 to go. It's a 1st down for New York. And Isaiah Likely continues to make a major impact.
0: Listen, we know how great Malik Nabers is, but still coming off that knee injury. You think Jackson Dart's found a new favorite receiver in Isaiah Likely? Wow.
1: Well, they went out and gave Isaiah Likely big money. And at least in week one, it's paying off. Along with Mike Golick, I'm Ryan Radke. You're listening to the 2026 NFL Kickoff Weekend presented by NFL Sunday Ticket on YouTube TV. Likely had been a good player in Baltimore, yep. Was seen as the tight end of the future, but they're certainly not going to push Mark Andrews out the door.
0: No.
1: Likely had a chance to go with a coach he was familiar with and be a number one guy.
0: Here's been the tough part as a former defensive player when you see the offense just making 1st downs, right? Not big chunks. They're just getting enough to get 1st downs and keep the clock running.
1: They put 2 seconds back on the clock, so 2:10 to go. 1st and 10 Giants from the Cowboys 47. I formation, single receiver to the right. Boy, the Cowboys nearly jumped again. Extra offensive lineman Aaron Stinney is in the game. Dart takes the snap, back on a play fake, rolling right. He'll run himself. Dart, did he grab on the face mask? Yep. He did. Just as he rolled out to the right side, Ezeraku reached out and made contact with a face mask. The run is only for 1, but they're going to tack on 15.
0: You figured they were going to try it again with Dart.
2: Face mask, number 6, defense. 15 yards will be added to the end of the play. Automatic. 1st down.
0: It had worked earlier in the game. Didn't really work here for yardage, but certainly getting the penalty.
1: So that is going to take the ball all the way down to the Cowboys' 31-yard line. 2:03 remaining in the game. The Cowboys have 1 timeout that they can use. Obviously, we'll get the free stoppage at the 2-minute warning.
0: They're going to run the clock here. No, they're not. It's 2:03. That's right. They're not going to run the clock here, so 1 more play has to be run.
1: Giants back in the huddle. Play clock at 15. They'll head toward the line of scrimmage. All the big bodies in the game. Dart under center. Scatabu is the single back. Here's the snap. Dart will give it to Scatabu. Bouncing outside left. Lowers his shoulder again, and he spins his way to about the 28-yard line. That'll be a gain of 3. Tackle made by Deron Bland, and we have reached the 2-minute warning with 1:58 to go. Giants 28, Cowboys 20. 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
9: 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Giants lead the Cowboys 28-20. They have the ball at the Cowboys' 28-yard line. Second down and 7. One timeout left for the Cowboys.
10: Yeah, one more first down should about do it.
9: Dart will line up under center. Scataboo is the running back.
11: 180! What's that?
9: Here's the snap, handoff. Scataboo runs the left side numbers, finds a crease 25, down to the 20, lowers the shoulder, down inbounds at the 20 with a first down, and that should just about do it. Cam Scataboo takes it off the left side, crosses the sticks, goes down inbounds. The Cowboys call their final timeout with 1:51 to go, but the Giants are on their way to 1-0.
10: Great job, smart play, staying in bounds. He started running wide. I thought he was going to run out of bounds, let Dallas save that timeout and what little hope they had left, but he goes down inbounds.
9: 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Well, I'll tell you, he's pretty glad he came back, and so are all the Giants fans in the stands. A bunch of the Cowboys fans are headed for the exits as the Giants line up in victory formation. Jackson Dart going to let the clock run, drops down to his right knee, and the Giants fans will applaud. It has been a slog against the Dallas Cowboys. Losers of 9 of 10, 16 of 18 in the series. And for just the second time in their franchise history, the Giants are going to beat the Cowboys in a season opener.
10: The start of the John Harbaugh era in New York saw a physical brand of football.
9: Where have we seen that before?
10: Yeah.
9: Giants get in the victory formation again. Dart will take the snap. This time immediately drops to a knee. After that last one, Carl Sheppers had a little discussion with him. And it'll take one more snap for the Giants to put this one in the books. Stick around. We're going to talk with Cam Scataboo coming up after the game. Scataboo, 18 carries, 81 yards, and a touchdown in the ball game tonight. A massive part of this Giants offense that racked up nearly 400 yards of offense.
10: And I know Scataboo probably has to ice down after every game, but everybody he hits has to ice down as well.
9: One more snap for Jackson Dart. He will drop to his left knee, and that's it. The New York Giants score a week one victory, beating the Dallas Cowboys by a score of 28-20. The Giants with a 1-0 start. The Cowboys 0-1. And, Mike, it was not perfect. It was not always a work of art, but the Giants found a way to

0: get it done, and really just able to grind down the Cowboys in the second half.
1: Kind of exercised some demons here, didn't they? It's something getting the first win of the season, but to get it against the Cowboys, team they have definitely struggled against.
0: Remember, this is a Giants team struggling not just against the Cowboys, but if you look at their last three season openers, they had lost all of them. They had been outscored 89-12, had not scored a touchdown in those games. They scored a touchdown on their opening drive tonight, and they end up putting 28 points in a 28-20 win. And for an offense, there's few things as satisfying as getting the ball at the end of the game and just being able to run the clock out.
1: Run out the clock. That's exactly right. It's demoralizing for a defense. Gives an offense, an offensive line just gets to go straight ahead. A running game and your leading receiver being a tight end. That's John Harbaugh football right there.
0: Players meeting and shaking hands down on the field. Certainly a disappointing start for the Dallas Cowboys. But for the New York Giants, after an incredibly frustrating season last year, a season that saw them blow fourth quarter leads, suffer all kinds of injuries, they are able to finish the job here tonight. And they have their first win of 2026, a 28-20 victory over Dallas. Jackson Dart, 23-29, 230 yards, three touchdowns. And Isaiah Likely, 8 catches, 78 yards, and 2 TDs in his Giants debut. So many good things for this Giants team to build on as they go forward here in 2026. Let's go down to the field. Welcome in Giants running back Cam Scataboo. Cam, Ryan Radke, Mike Golic upstairs. Congratulations on the win. This feels like a little glimpse of what you guys think this offense can be. What did you see from your teammates here tonight?
2: It was just a little. I know these guys got better, and we got better as a team today. We found out who we were for a small glimpse. You know, penalties killed us early, and we were able to overcome that and continue to battle and trust each other. You know, we had a couple fumbles, got one back. You know, we had a couple issues early. We fought through it. We came together as a team, and we fought to win the game.
1: What has John Harbaugh brought to this team as far as attitude?
2: Yeah, mentality. You know, faith and believing in God. He's got a plan for us, and he trusts the fact that we know what we're doing when we're on the field, and the game plan that they're putting out there for us is going to be successful against this team, and it was. We did a really good job of executing. Obviously, like I said, penalties killed us, but for the most part, the game looked crisp, clean when the plays actually happened. So there's definitely going to be some stuff to go clean up in the film room, but I'm excited to get to that and, you know, see what we did good and see what we did bad and work from there.
1: How about personally for you, coming off the ankle injury last year, gruesome injury, and then having this kind of a start to the season?
2: Yeah, that's behind me. I'm back. That's really all I got to say, man. That was false news. It happened to me, but I'm good now, so it's time to play football.
0: Hey, Cam, one final thought. How about your new tight end and what Isaiah Likely did for you guys tonight?
2: I mean, he's the guy. He might be the best tight end in football right now. And, you know, he doesn't drop the ball. You know, we'll get on him about ball security just like me. We talked on the sidelines. We told each other, you know, promise not to give it to the other team anymore. So he's a dog. He works hard. He works his butt off at practice, and I'm super excited to continue to see what he's going to do to improve.
0: Cam, certainly appreciate a few minutes. Congratulations on the win. Stay healthy. We'll see you down the road.
2: Absolutely. Thank you, guys. Have a good one.
0: Cam Scataboo of the New York Giants, 18 carries, 81 yards, and a touchdown as the Giants win 28-20 over the Cowboys. 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
11: 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For this Sunday night game, the New York Giants, a new-look team with a new head coach, taking on a familiar foe they hadn't had a whole lot of success against. In fact, New York Giants, 2-16 against Dallas since 2017, and the first team since the early 1940 Detroit Lions with no touchdowns in three straight season openers. How is this one going to play out for them? Well, as we said, new look, new head coach, a couple of new pieces offensively for this team. In fact, New York's first drive of the game was a 10-play, 83-yard march that took more than 6 minutes off the clock. It was workmanlike, but it moved the ball down the field in short chunks. They were 3 yards away and knocking on the door when they would draw first blood.
12: Scadaboo will be the running back. Ricard is in the game as well. Ball sitting in between the hash marks. Dart will line up in the shotgun. He's got Scadaboo to his right. Three receivers, including Ricard, bunch right. Single man out to the left. Dart gets the snap. He'll hand it off. Scadaboo angling left. Turns the corner and walks into the end zone. Touchdown, Giants! A cartwheel and a backflip for Cam Scadaboo. His first touchdown run of the season, and the Giants have taken a 6-0 lead.
11: 7-0 after the extra point, and that lead would hold through the end of the first quarter into the second. Dallas put together a drive beginning early in that second quarter that was aided by a pair of pass interference calls. That helped the Cowboys move the ball downfield on an 85-yard march that ended about as close as you can get to the goal line with a pretty familiar target for Dak Prescott.
12: Prescott will line up with the shotgun with Williams to his left. Slot left, Pickens is the single man to the right. Prescott bends towards the line of scrimmage, lifts that left leg, puts his hands out in front of it. Gets the snap. Prescott looking. Throws left side for CeeDee Lamb, and he's got it for the Cowboys. Touchdown. A one-yard hookup from Prescott to Lamb. It is 7-6 Giants. 5:44 to go in the first half.
11: But the extra point from Aubrey was tied at 7. It might have stayed that way going into halftime, but Dallas Cowboys ended up making a big mistake. Dak Prescott trying to throw a ball away as he was being pursued in the backfield, flipped it in the air down the sideline, and Javon Holland made an athletic interception for New York that gave him a shorter field. just on their side of the 50-yard line. It took them six plays to get downfield. Isaiah Likely catching a touchdown pass from Jackson Dart. The extra point, the Giants.

0: to take it a 14-7 lead. And that was important because the Giants had a shot at a 2-for-1. They were getting the ball first coming out for the second half. And when they did, they put together an 8-minute drive. It was 12 plays. It was 74 yards. And the new Ted tight end was the guy who paid it off once again. Isaiah Likely's touchdown made it a 21-7 game early in the third quarter on a 2-yard pass from Jackson Dart. And that's what the Giants had for their lead. More importantly, they had taken up half of the fourth quarter. And this was a theme we were going to see throughout the remainder of the game. Why? Because New York would only have 3 drives in the second half. Dallas would only have 2. Their first was a march that got them down close. And ultimately, Javonte Williams got in from 1 yard out to make it a 21-14 game. The Giants had to answer then. And getting the ball at their own 35-yard line, a team that cashed in on third down after third down after third down all night. They were 9-for-11 on third. Did it on a big play by Devin Singletary as they were into Dallas territory. Singletary made a catch, pushed ahead, kept himself alive, and then got the ball back on a run. Then, with the flat staying wide open, Jackson Dart just kept going back to the well to Devin Singletary once again. Not once, but twice. And the second time was the charm. It's time for our Wrangler highlight of the game.
1: Third down and 5 for the Giants. They have it at the Cowboys 9. Trips out to the right. Dart in the shotgun. Play clock down to 3. Dart gets the snap. He's back to pass. Fires left side. Singletary's got it. Along the sideline of the 5. Into the end zone! Touchdown, Giants! Devin Singletary with a catch and run of 9. And the Giant lead is 27-14.
0: 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It's the highlight of the game, sponsored by Wrangler. 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Dallas needed to answer, but once again, they were down by 2 scores, and they put together another extended drive, although this one didn't take quite as long, in part because Javon Holland, who made that key interception in the second, was called for an unnecessary roughness call that aided the Cowboys in moving the ball down the field. They were 17 yards out after what was a thoughtless penalty on the part of New York. Dallas would get what they needed, but remember the word thoughtless.
1: Shotgun snap, Prescott back to pass, throws left, wide open Williams, and he'll walk to the end zone. Touchdown, Cowboys! And a flag is down. That may be taunting on Williams. Now a second flag gets thrown. Williams leaked out of the backfield. There was no one in his area code.
0: Williams did get into the end zone, but he held the ball out and kind of crawled into the end zone. He was called for taunting. That meant 15 yards on the extra point attempt. Brandon Aubrey's got a big leg, but in this case, he pushed it wide to the right. So it remained a 1-score game, but an 8-point game at 28-20. So the New York Giants took over and needed to kill the clock. Once again, this was all about them being able to convert on third downs. Isaiah Likely was big on the drive, and as they tried to finish this game off, it was the running back who ultimately put it away.
2: 180! What's that?
1: Here's the snap. Handoff. Scataboo runs the left side numbers. Finds a crease, 25. Down to the 20. Lowers the shoulder. Down inbounds at the 20 with a first down. And that should just about do it. Cam Scataboo takes it off the left side, crosses the sticks, goes down inbounds. The Cowboys call their final timeout with 1:51 to go, but the Giants are on their way to 1-0.
0: Since 2016, the New York Giants were 55-109-1. The Baltimore Ravens in that span of time, 103-62, their head coach, John Harbaugh. Now he's the head coach of the New York Giants. New York begins their season at 1-0 with an impressive 28-20 win over the Dallas Cowboys in the Meadowlands tonight. When we return, we're going to head back to the field for some final thoughts. This is Westwood One's coverage of the National Football League.
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8: Scott Graham back in our Westwood One studios following an impressive win by the New York Giants 28-20 over the Dallas Cowboys. New York beats Dallas in a week one primetime game for the first time ever. Is it the beginning of something new? Well, let's find out as we go back to MetLife Stadium and check in with the guys who called the action, Ryan Radke and Mike Golick. Guys?
9: Well, the good news, Scott, is that nobody ever overreacts to week one.
10: No,
9: so, I mean,
10: no.
9: You know, we pretty much wrap up the season right now. Long way to go for both these teams, obviously, Mike. I think for John Harbaugh, though, in a lot of ways, it's kind of a best-case scenario. You come out and get the win, obviously, first and foremost, but a game where there's plenty to clean up. There's plenty to go back and say, hey, guys, we got to be better here, we got to be better here, we got to be better here. So a lot of teaching moments, but it's always good to have those with that W next year, Nate.
10: Well, it really is, and you see improvement from what the team was last year. Now, again, they ran well, but they ran well last year. They didn't stop the run well last year. They stopped the run well tonight. And you have a new, you got Malik Nabers back, which was fantastic, but you got a new weapon in Isaiah Likely. He had 8 catches on 8 targets, so caught every ball thrown to him, and Jackson Dart was right on the money to him.
9: Yeah, there was a lot of question about the Giants' receiving core after Darius Slayton made the team.
10: Right.
9: They decided to release him prior to this game, so not a lot of depth there, but the way Isaiah Likely stepped up, it certainly helped in that respect. Let's check the final stats, sponsored by Chumba Casino, your online casino for plays, spins, and a chance to score. 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Jackson Dart finishes 23-29, 230 yards, 3 touchdowns, no interceptions. He also had 11 carries for 54 yards. Cam Scadaboo, 18 carries, 81 yards, and a touchdown on the aforementioned Isaiah Likely. 8 catches, 78 yards, 2 TDs. Malik Nabers had 6 catches for 69 yards. A night where the Giants racked up 394 yards of total offense. They had 29 first downs and went 9 of 11 on third down. Meanwhile, for the Cowboys, they were held to just 244 yards in the ball game. Dak Prescott, 22-34, 175 yards, couple of touchdowns and a pick. Javonte Williams had 12 carries for 41 yards. CeeDee Lamb was the leading receiver, 5 catches, 44 yards, and a touchdown. Javonte Williams also had a touchdown catch. The number that is going to stand out in this game, especially for the Cowboys, because they ended up losing the game, 9 penalties, 90 yards. Now, the Giants, 10 penalties, 114. That's one of the things John Harbaugh will certainly want to clean up. But it stands out again for the Cowboys, Mike. New season, all the different names out there. Same story in terms of the flags.
10: Yeah, it really is. I mean, again, that's a discipline thing. There are a lot of people that put it, as I mentioned during the broadcast, that put it on the coach. But as I've always mentioned, players are responsible on the field. And to especially if it's a mental penalty. Physical penalties are going to happen. But mental penalties, those make a coach's hair turn gray.
9: 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That's code TOUCHDOWN. A lot of good drives to choose from tonight,
10: Mike. Yeah, we're going to go with start of the fourth quarter, right at the end of the third, start of the fourth. The Giants went 13 plays, 65 yards, took up 8 minutes and 11 seconds on the clock to go up 2 scores, 28-14. On that drive,

0: Four times, if you look at the play-by-play description, four times, pass short left, Devin Singletary. Pass short left, Devin Singletary. The Cowboys just kept giving it to him. So Jackson Dart said, I'm going to take it. The last of the fourth reception ended up being for 9 yards and a touchdown to put him up two scores. So kudos to the Giants. Just take exactly what the defense will give you.
1: Hey, I know we talked about this during the game, but I think it bears repeating. The decision-making of Jackson Dart tonight, I thought, was really impressive. Remember, I mean, he played 12 games a year ago, but he had the injuries. You wonder, okay, new coaching staff, second year, what's it going to look like? Man, I thought he did a great job leading this team tonight.
0: And he's a weapon running the ball that they have to use, much like Josh Allen is used that way, Lamar Jackson is used that way. Other quarterbacks are used in a way where you add to the deception of the offense to try and confuse the defense. And you, as you mentioned, he made smart decisions running and smart decisions throwing.
1: All right, good win for the Giants, especially because they got to go on the road next week. They're going to play the Rams on Monday Night Football. It's going to be an angry Rams team after what happened in Australia. They won't have to deal with Myles Garrett. They'll be happy about that. But that'll be an interesting matchup next week, see if the Giants can follow up. Meanwhile, for the Cowboys, they'll go back home. They get Washington coming in. Yeah. Commanders lost a close game today to Philadelphia. What's your takeaway, early takeaway from the Cowboys coming out of week one?
0: Well, I mean, your two first games are division games, and you're already 0-1 in the division, so that's certainly a tough takeaway. But the offense, I mean, again, give credit to the Giant defense, but that offense, as I mentioned in the pregame, will they have a continuation from last year when it was one of the best offenses in the league? And the answer was clearly no. So that's what they have to work on.
1: All right, Giants win it in week one, 28-20 victory. We'll see you next week in Kansas City. See how the Chiefs look tomorrow night. We'll get an early look at Patrick Mahomes. They've got the Indianapolis Colts coming in next week.
0: I was just thinking of the barbecue I'm going to eat. I don't know about the game yet.
1: Well, that's good. I'm glad your mind is in the right place. 28-20 is the final score here tonight. Giants get the win. We'll send it back to Scott Graham now in our Westwood One studios.
2: All right, thanks very much, guys. Coming up next, we're going to take a look back at what happened around the league today. The highest scoring week one in history. 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
1: Welcome back to the Sunday Night Football postgame show. Following the New York Giants win over the Dallas Boys, take a look back at what happened earlier today in the National Football League. A lot of people think this could be a playoff preview. Buffalo and Houston going at it for a third straight season. This one at Reliance Stadium in Houston. Now, Josh Allen kind of looked at this as a house of horrors because 0-4 in his career on the road against the Texans. Buffalo, as you know, a team trying to get over the hump and figure out a way to get to a Super Bowl, but first you got to get through the regular season. This was a back-and-forth affair today that featured seven lead changes as Allen and C.J. Stroud dueled. As it turned out, Josh Allen drew final scoring blood in the game with Joshua Palmer catching a 34-yard touchdown with a minute 36 left to go. For Allen, it was his second passing touchdown and his fourth overall for the day. Buffalo led it by 5, 36-31, but Stroud still had the ball, and that meant that the Bills late in the game had to come up big on defense.
2: Four-man rush, back to pass, pressure coming, he sacked and he fumbled! The Bills have the football! Mr. Fourth Quarter, Terrell Bernard hops on the football, and that's going to do it here in Houston! The Bills are going to win for the first time in 20 years!
1: Chris Brown, 97 Rock, and the Buffalo Bills Radio Network. Greg Rousseau stripped the ball. Terrell Bernard fell on it, and Buffalo hangs on for a 36-31 win. For Josh Allen, 334 yards, his ninth career game with multiple passing and multiple rushing touchdowns. DJ Moore with 100 yards and a 43-yard touchdown reception in his Bills debut, and Dalton Kincaid had a career-high 130 yards. On the other side, Houston put 31 points up on the board. C.J. Stroud, couple of touchdowns, but also a couple of fumbles. He was asked after the game about his offensive performance.
3: A lot of positive things, but, you know, when you don't win, you know, it's things you always can fix. And even when you do win, but, you know, we try to address those issues and, you know, get back to the board. But I thought overall as offense, you know, we had a pretty good day. Just can't come out in the second half and get 2-3 and outs. That's really big time for us. We got to be able to, you know, either flip the field or go get some points.
1: Texans allowed the second fewest points in the NFL last year at 17 a game. They give up 36 today, and they start their season at 0-1. Baltimore's got a new head coach. Just doesn't happen very often. Marchibroda, Billick, Harbaugh, and now Jesse Minter. And his team was debuting today in Indianapolis against the Colts, who had lost 8 of their last 9 last year after the loss of Daniel Jones. Lamar Jackson was bothered by a hamstring last year, but came back out and looked an awful lot like Lamar Jackson today, throwing for 324 yards, passing and running for a score. And oh, by the way, he gets an opportunity to turn around all the time and hand the ball off to Derrick Henry.
4: Jackson steps backward, gives to Henry. Henry leaps over the line of scrimmage. He's got running room left inside the 10, pushes a pile into the end zone. Touchdown, King Henry, now third all-time in rushing scores, number 124 of his career.
1: Kyle Yeomans on the WBAL-WYYY Ravens Game Day Network. Henry surpasses Marcus Allen for that third spot on the all-time list. Zay Flowers had a big day, 150 yards, but left the game with a hamstring injury. Didn't matter. Baltimore puts up 41 points in the opener. They beat Indianapolis 41-23. Daniel Jones in his return, 166 yards and a touchdown. Jonathan Taylor ran for a pair of scores in this one, but Indy starts their season at 0-1. Do you remember how Jacksonville wrapped things up last year? I mean, this was a 13-4 team for Leon Cohen in his first year. Well, now in year number two, they come right back out, and they're dealing again. Trevor Lawrence throws four touchdown passes today, the last one to Jacoby Myers.
5: Dropping the throw against a four-man rush. Trevor scrambles, stays on his feet, now fires toward the end zone. That ball is caught! Touchdown! In the back of the end zone, Jacoby Myers, the fourth touchdown pass of the day for Trevor Lawrence. How good is that?
1: Good enough so that it's a Jacksonville Week 1 record for a quarterback. Frank Frangie with the call on the Jaguars Radio Network. Jacksonville was never challenged in this game.

0: They ran out to a big lead, scoring on six of their first seven possessions. They beat the Cleveland Browns today by a score of 34-10. On the other side, the other quarterback was making an appearance for the first time in a long time. Deshaun Watson back for the first time in 693 days. Now, he had been 7-0 against the Jags in his career. Today, 16 out of 22, 205 yards, a touchdown, an interception. It didn't look good early. You know that in that situation in Cleveland right now, it's going to raise questions for the new head coach, Todd Monken, about whether or not his quarterback is going to remain his quarterback.
1: I'd rather just talk about today because I haven't had time to even look at the tape. I mean, I'm sure as hell not firing me. I'm not firing our staff. I'm not getting rid of all of our players. So he happens to be one of 53 and however many practice squad guys we got and our staff, he's one of that. So we'll evaluate everything. To just say that emotionally here at the end when we're, you know, I mean, we just didn't play good enough. They didn't coach well enough.
0: So Cleveland starts their season 0-1 and they go to Tampa Bay for next week. Jacksonville will be at Denver. The Cincinnati Bengals, they had a very, very rough time on the defensive side of the ball last year. Third most points per game allowed and the most yards per play allowed. Opened up their season at home against Tampa Bay today. And amazingly, it was the defense that did a lot of the damage. It was also the usual suspects. Joe Burrow threw for 254 yards and a touchdown. And their running back, who always seems to be in the middle of it, was again.
2: Eric All on the left, Drew Sample on the right. Now All goes in motion to the right. They run in that direction. Chase Brown goes into the end zone without being touched.
3: Right.
2: What a hole opened up inside the 5-yard line. And the Bengals have taken a 20-3 lead.
0: Dan Horn, Dave Lapham, Cincinnati's ESPN 1530 and the Bengals radio network. Cincinnati built that early lead and then held on to it in part because the defense was taking things away. Demetrius Knight had a fumble return for a touchdown. Baker Mayfield fumbled three times in this game. Bengals win it by a score of 33-27. And they do it on a day where Ja'Marr Chase was held to two catches for 12 yards. Cincinnati starts out 1-0 to begin the year. Mayfield, 216 yards, did not throw for a touchdown or an interception, did run for a score in this game. Lucky Irving also had a rushing touchdown. Uzziah Trotter had a big game, including an interception return for a touchdown. Only player in NFL history with a sack and a pick six in his debut. Nice job for Jeremiah Trotter's son, but Tampa Bay starts their season 0-1 with a 33-27 loss in Cincinnati. Pittsburgh's got a new head coach and the same quarterback. They know each other. Aaron Rodgers and Mike McCarthy were winners of a Super Bowl together against the Pittsburgh Steelers back when they were part of the Green Bay Packers in Super Bowl 45. Today, Pittsburgh opened up against Atlanta. Rodgers threw for 221 and a touchdown on the day today, but one of the big moments came defensively for the Steelers. Cooper Rush pressed into a start for the Atlanta Falcons, had his share of struggles during the course of the day today, especially when he could not get the ball past T.J. Watt.
4: I'm going to call it 2nd and 10 here. Rush in the shotgun. Gets a snap. Back to pass. Looking, throws out to the right. And picked off by T.J. Watt. Left up. Made the grab. Gets back on his feet. T.J. Watt rumbling in for the Pittsburgh Steelers touchdown.
0: It's Rob King, 102.5 WDVE and the Steelers Audio Network. That was enough for the winning margin as Pittsburgh beats Atlanta 20-13. T.J. Watt now joins Julius Peppers as the only two players in NFL history with 100-plus sacks and 10 or more interceptions. Of course, Peppers is in the Hall of Fame. The other side, Rush, was 12 for 22 for a buck 43. Got a touchdown, but those two picks. Bijan Robinson, 83 yards on the ground, 90 through the air, including a touchdown. But the Falcons fall to 0-8-1 all-time on the road in Pittsburgh. All right, what chance did Arizona have coming into today, going into SoFi Stadium to take on the L.A. Chargers? It's an Arizona Cardinals team that missed the playoffs 9 of their last 10 seasons. And with a new head coach, Mike LaFleur, they were going up against a team that had been to the playoffs in each of the last 2 years. Today did not go in any way like you might have expected. This was an Arizona team that played with a lot of confidence today. They played disciplined football, and Jacoby Brissett, getting an opportunity to start a game for the fourth time in his career in week one, made the most of it.
5: Here to the right of Brissett in the gun, Michael Wilson, and another receiver to the left. Shotgun snap, looking that way, back to throw Brissett, throws to the front left corner of the end zone, caught, touchdown Cardinals, it's Trey McBride.
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2: That's our old friend J.P. Shadrick with the call. The Arizona Cardinals Radio Network. Arizona pulls the upset today at SoFi Stadium, 26-14. Brissett threw for 277 yards, didn't turn it over, and threw for that touchdown to McBride. Of course, you remember McBride last year, 126 receptions, 9 today for 95 yards, and the score. The head coach, Mike LaFleur, said they weren't listening to everybody, like me, who said what chance did they have going into today?
3: What's been said, it doesn't matter. Like, we don't care. And I hope we continue to feel that way. Like I just told them, you know, humility is a day away in this league. So we got to reset and get right back to work tomorrow. So, but I'm happy for those guys. It's been a long camp. And so it's just the wait. I mean, these last few days have been almost miserable waiting to get it, you know, kicked off. And I'm really happy with how the guys competed.
2: For the Chargers, Justin Herbert threw for 209 yards. Marion Hampton had a rushing touchdown, but only 43 yards. Ladd McConkey had 3 catches for 60 yards on the opening drive and was red hot, but he left the game in the fourth quarter with a chest injury. Chargers start their season at 0-1. We're going to recap the rest of Week 1 coming up next. This is Westwood One's coverage of the National Football League.
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1: 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Where do things stand in week one? Well, you never really know. But what you did know going into the day today was Green Bay going up against the Minnesota Vikings was going to be a big game inside the division. And Kyler Murray was making his debut as the fourth primary quarterback in five seasons under head coach Kevin O'Connell. That lasted 11 snaps before Murray was knocked out of the game in the concussion protocol. Green Bay Packers were sitting in the driver's seat of this ball game in a big way as Carson Wentz came on to try to salvage things for Minnesota. Green Bay had a 22-10 lead in the third quarter of this game. And then the game got turned upside down and on its head. Minnesota started scoring, and when they did, things started to snowball, not just for the offense, but for the defense as well.
4: Third and 17 for Green Bay. 2 of 9 on third down. Backed up to its own 23, and the Vikings have the lead. Love has no idea what to do, and he's sacked! Holy cow! Dallas Turner.
5: Wait, we got the ball!
4: Andrew Beckett, ball came out,
5: yes!
4: And the Vikings have recovered it at the one.
1: Paul Allen getting an assist from his partner Pete Bursich on the KFAN Minnesota Vikings audio network. That was part of a 22-point unanswered fourth quarter as Minnesota wins the game 39-22. Carson Wentz, 12 for 19 for 133 yards, but three touchdowns on the day. Justin Jefferson might be back as well. He caught two touchdown passes on the day today. Minnesota starts their season 1-0. Head coach pretty happy about the team responding the way they did after Kyler Murray went down.
6: I told the team there's just some games, you know, that will stick with you for a long time. And the way this team stayed together, even when there was some unique hard circumstances, losing your quarterback and to see your team, you know, kind of ignite in the second half, all three phases, you know, doing whatever was required to find a way to snatch the momentum in the football game and then put it away like that. This one will stick with me for a long time.
1: Green Bay ended last season on a five-game losing streak, their longest since 1992. You can now make it six in a row for the Packers. Jordan Love, two touchdowns, but an interception despite throwing for 387 yards. Big day for Christian Watson in this one. But Green Bay loses once again, and now have New York Jets next week in the Meadowlands. Philadelphia Eagles have no such problems of any kind on opening day. Jalen Hurts going into today 5-0, joining Roger Staubach as the only quarterback since 1970, undefeated in week one with at least five starts. Staubach was 8-0. Hurts trying to get to 6-0 today through three touchdown passes. And Philly built a lead in the ball game against the Washington Commanders. But Jaden Daniels brought his team back. Washington hung around for most of the day. 16-11 in games that Daniels starts, 3-7 with all other quarterbacks. Daniels got them close late in the ball game, and they got themselves a touchdown from Antonio Williams with 1:01 left to go. That put him down by two. So they needed a two-point conversion to tie the game and have any thought about overtime in Philadelphia.
7: Daniels going for two. He's back. He's rolling. He shovels it. And the Eagles stop him! Bates caught the shovel pass, and the Eagles massacred him.
8: Ojomo
7: grabbed him and stopped him, and they stopped him 2 points short of tying this game.
1: Merrill Reese and Mike Quick, Sports Radio 94 WIP. Eagles win it 24-22. Saquon Barkley had 83 yards on the ground today. Dontavian Wicks, the new addition, with a receiving touchdown for Philadelphia in this one as they win for the sixth straight time on opening day and start their season 1-0 with a trip to Tennessee.

0: see headed up for next week. Jaden Daniels threw for 164 and a couple of touchdowns, had 31 yards on the ground in this one. But Terry McLaurin, just two catches for 14 yards. Stephon Diggs had a touchdown. And Washington begins their season 0-1. Chicago, a couple of years ago. Remember? They were last in total offense in 2024, but then Ben Johnson came in, and in his first year brought them to sixth in the league in total offense. Well, at least for 1 week, right now, they're number one in the league in total offense.
1: Caleb Williams is second and one, taking the turn, the give to DeAndre Swift. Up the right side, bursting free, 20, 15, 10, 5, goodbye, it's over. Touchdown, DeAndre Swift. Touchdown Bears, 58-37.
0: Jeff Joniak, the Chicago Bears Radio Network. Just in case you're curious, the point was good. They ended with 59 points in this one, a franchise record for points in an opener. 14 more points than the previous record that was set in 1948. They beat Carolina today at Bank of America Stadium, 59-37, the highest scoring week one game in NFL history. Caleb Williams was marvelous today. 21 of 29 for 269, two passing touchdowns, and two rushing touchdowns as well. DeAndre Swift, three scores on the day today. Kyle Monongai had another 100 yards. They could not be stopped today. How about that? 59 points. Bears win their opener as they get ready for Minnesota at home next week. Start their season 1-0. Bryce Young, 23 out of 37, threw for 361 and three touchdowns, ran for another score. It was not enough against the machine that was the Chicago Bears today.

0: Touchdown pass to Juwan Johnson with just over a minute left to go. That brought us to overtime. In the overtime, Amon-Ra St. Brown on the opening drive for Detroit catches his second touchdown pass of the day from Jared Goff to give the lead to the Lions. Was New Orleans blinking? No. They went straight down the field again. And inside the two-minute warning of the overtime period, Noah Fant catches a touchdown pass to put New Orleans back to within one. Do you kick the point, play for the tie, or do you go for it all? They decided they were going for it all, the two-point conversion and the win on the road today at Ford Field.
1: Shuck's going to work out of the gun. Leans in. There's the snap. Shuck looks. Shuck pumps. Now he throws. End zone, and it is incomplete. Yes. Ball game over. Detroit Lions win.
0: Dan Miller and Lomas Brown along with T.J. Lang in the Detroit Lions radio network. 31-30 the final. Detroit almost let one get away today, but they win it in overtime. Jahmyr Gibbs had 156 yards on the ground, 186 total for the game, two rushing touchdowns as Detroit starts 1-0. As we said, Tyler Shuck, 35 for 56 for 410 yards, three touchdowns. He also turned it over three times. New Orleans starts at 0-1. Other games today, Las Vegas got a win at home against Miami. Kirk Cousins throws for three touchdowns as the Raiders knock off the Dolphins 27-13. Austin Gentry with 102 yards on the ground and caught a couple of touchdown passes. Malik Willis in his Dolphins debut got picked off once, ran for a score, and threw for 220 yards. Von Achan was bottled up, though, for most of the day. 26 on the ground, 30 through the air. Miami starts their season at 0-1 at Allegiant Stadium. And the New York Jets. This is a team that has struggled, to say the least. But they were going up against the Tennessee Titans, who also struggled. Both teams won just three games last year. And the Jets were welcoming back Geno Smith, who had been drafted by the team back in 2013. Went 12-18 for them in four seasons. Well, he's back there again. And today, he did an efficient enough job. 19 for 24, 215 yards, didn't throw a touchdown, but also didn't turn the ball over. Brees Hall had 102 yards and a rushing touchdown. Kenyon Sadiq had a rushing touchdown and an end-around early in the game. New York defensively shut down Cam Ward and company. And Aaron Glenn's team gets a season-opening win by a 23-10 score. Ward, 140 yards and a touchdown on the day. Wandale Robinson in his debut with five receptions for 38 yards for Tennessee. Titans begin their season at 0-1 as the New York Jets go and get a win today at Nissan Stadium. As for Sunday Night Football this evening, our final score, the New York Giants 28, the Dallas Cowboys 20. You've been listening to Westwood One's coverage of Sunday Night Football. 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producer Nick Pope, studio coordinator Curtis Poindexter, studio engineer Anthony Vitiello, production assistance provided by Mike Samter, statistician Eric Merlis, our spotter LJ Harrell, engineer Sam Bergillo, producer Dave Hagan, coordinating producers Brian Finkelstein and Aaron Cummins, executive producer is Mike Eby, and the senior vice president of sports for Cumulus Media and Westwood One is Bruce Gilbert. Join us again tomorrow night for Monday Night Football. The Denver Broncos visiting the Kansas City Chiefs at Arrowhead. Kevin Harlan, Kurt Warner have all the action. Our pregame coverage with Jamie Erdahl and Super Bowl winning head coach Doug Peterson kicks off at 7 p.m. Eastern Time. Then later this week, it's Thursday Night Football. The Detroit Lions head to Buffalo. Big game as they take on the Bills in the brand new Highmark Stadium. 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They knock off the Dallas Cowboys 28-20. For Ryan Ratke and Mike Golick, I'm Scott Graham. Thanks for joining us. 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
5: 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We have a representative standing by ready to answer your questions. Most importantly, get you on the calendar to sit down with Aaron Vincent, sit down with Matthew Decker, customize and personalize a plan that fits your needs. 770-741-0120. All right, always talking about taxes, always talking about risk, but most importantly, always thinking about your income to and through retirement. And Aaron, Matt, we found a great story from the Congressional Research Service. And they basically asked the question, where does retirement income really come from? And they broke it down. And some of these statistics and percentages are kind of interesting.
6: Yes, they are interesting. I'm just going to read them to you, although I don't know about reading stats over the radio, but I'm going to do it anyway. But according to kind of the Congressional Research Service and the averages out there, about 30% of retirement income comes from Social Security.
7: Seems high.
6: High, for sure. I would say that for our clients, Social Security is nowhere near a third of their monthly income. But that's the average. 27% from part-time work. That makes sense. I mean, oftentimes, if it's a couple, a married couple, it's pretty common for one of them to have some part-time work.
7: But we have a lot of clients that'll do consulting work.
5: Yeah. But we don't know if that part-time work is have to or want to.
6: That's either. True. That's true. We don't know.
5: Okay.
6: We don't know.
7: I would guess that if 30% of the dollars are coming from Social Security,
6: it's have to.
7: Yeah.
5: Okay.
7: That's what I would guess.
5: That's fair.
6: 23% comes from pensions and savings. That's interesting.
5: Okay. Not a lot of pensions out there unless you're federal.
6: Not a lot of pensions. And, you know, savings has its own category, which is strange.
7: Okay. Yeah, the next category is investments.
6: Yeah, 12% of retirement income comes from investments other than savings.
7: Which, what's the difference, I guess, would be the question I would ask.
6: Maybe like cash savings.
7: Maybe.
6: Savings in the bank. And then 8% from other sources.
5: My YouTube channel.
6: Exactly. your YouTube channel.
5: My online account.
6: Yeah, you're a 70-year-old influencer. Hey, it's going to happen.
5: Gold bond, man. Yeah. Let me tell you about it. Sorry.
6: So but
5: that 12% from investments is what kind of tricked me out.
6: Extremely low.
5: Yeah.
6: Yeah. I would say for our clients, that's probably the biggest category. The largest one category of retirement income would come from returns from investments for most of our clients.
7: Totally.
6: So this is interesting. This is the kind of the average across the nation. And yet what we would see with our clients is very different. But this is pretty telling. What's interesting is that in this average, only about 12%, because only 12% is coming from investments, of this retirement income is coming from anything, any asset that's generating some kind of income. So like Social Security or pension or part-time work, that's like
7: actual it's like income.
6: It's income income. Mm-hmm. Yeah, it's not an asset that's generating income from it. Only 12%. And so it just kind of begs a few questions for me. It makes me wonder if I think the average Social Security benefit is around $2,000 a month, maybe a little bit over that, but around that, which if the average is that 30% comes from there, then, you know, do the quick math. You're talking about less than $7,000 a month in monthly income from
7: all
6: retirement.
7: All in.
6: So that's a little bit scary, if I'm honest with you.
7: I think so.
6: That's not a lot, especially if something goes wrong.
7: Right.
6: So this is pretty telling. Lots we could say about it. What are your thoughts, Matt?
7: I got to say, these statistics are riveting, Aaron.
8: I mean, they are riveting.
7: I mean, they're like blowing the shirt off me right now. I think what it highlights for me is the idea of income that is real income, you know, paychecks and maybe dividend income or pensions. We all think of that as like income. It's in its own kind of category over there. And then on the other side of the equation, and what we see more often with most of our clients is you've accumulated a large pile of dollars. You're thinking, okay, I've got a big pile of money over there and I don't have the majority of my income needs met by actual income, by W-2 income or pensions. Social Security is not enough.

0: So I've got a gap. I've got a gap between the actual income that's coming in every single month. And let's just say that the gap is, I don't know, $7,000 a month or like $6,000 a month.
1: Yeah.
0: I've got a gap in my income, but I also know I've got this pile of dollars over there that I've built.
1: Yeah.
0: And so my job, I'm talking about the client, my job is how do I take that pile of dollars and turn it into the income gap that I know that I have on a monthly basis? And that's the conversation that we have far more often, because there's not much of an investment conversation in the stats that you just read. There's not much to talk about.
1: And most of our clients want to retire without needing a part-time job.
0: Correct.
1: Like, it doesn't feel like retirement if you have to work.
0: Mm-hmm.
1: And so that's to what you're saying. That's an issue.
0: So our job becomes really educating on, all right, you've worked for the last 20, 30 years. You've built this pile of dollars. And we all kind of recognize that the building of the dollars is going to stop, because when you stop working, that pile, you're not putting any more dollars into it. So it's going to have to last your whole life, paying you the gap between the income that you do have coming in. For most people, it's like just Social Security. Some people have Social Security and a pension. So for most people, there's a large income gap between those two sources of income and what you actually need. What's the most efficient way to spend that big pile of dollars in a way that doesn't get you crushed by taxes,
1: yep,
0: in a way that makes sure that the pile doesn't get exhausted too quickly, that you're taking into account things like inflation and future healthcare costs, and the list goes on and on and on.
1: Mm-hmm.
0: But I do think that most people have a hard time translating pile of dollars into the income that I need.
1: Absolutely. And let's just pretend you have to Matt's example, you've got $1 million portfolio. It's in your 401k or it's just retirement savings. And you've also got Social Security. And let's say Social Security is $2,500 a month. You need $12,000 a month after taxes to live on. So you've got a little under around a $10,000 monthly gap to make up. Well, how are you going to do that? You know, there are all kinds of different investment options. You've got investments that kick off a dividend. Certain stocks, they send a dividend every quarter or every month or every year. Then you've got bonds that do a similar thing. And you've got assets that are some kind of equity that grows in value. And then over time, you sell some of those assets to generate an income. And then there are annuities. And then there are all kinds of, I mean, the menu is like a Cheesecake Factory menu. I mean, it's pages long, right? Yeah. It's a lot to choose from.
0: Biggest menu that's out there, I think.
1: Yeah, I think easily the biggest menu out there. And how are you going to not just, maybe you have enough time and enough interest to do the research and figure it out for you now. But what happens when things change all the time?
0: It's a full-time job.
1: It becomes at least a part-time job, sometimes a full-time job.
0: An uncompensated part-time job.
1: That's right. And one where you don't really have a way to measure, if you're in a vacuum, if you're just doing it yourself, to measure, or a better way to say this is, how will you stress test it?
0: That's right.
1: How will you know this portfolio with this mix of different investments in it and different sources of income, how will that perform if interest rates go up or go down? How will it perform if the stock market sees significant losses or volatility?
0: It's hard to know.
1: How will it perform if the income tax rates go up? How will it perform if the income tax rates don't go up, but the government generates some new act like the SECURE Act that happened several years ago that definitely changed your tax rate, but not your tax bracket?
0: Right.
1: Well, what does that even mean, Aaron? It's hard to explain, but it happened. And so, how will you know if your portfolio is prepared for those kind of things? And most people don't have a clue. How could they? I mean, Matt and I have spent tens of thousands of hours doing this, and it's still a challenge. Like, we're still working full time.
0: Taking this pile of dollars and translating it into an income stream is probably, I would say it is the biggest part of the process for people that reach out to us. And if you need that type of help, please call us 770-741-0120, retireatlradio.com. Taking that big pile of dollars that you've worked to build, that you've saved into, and then figuring out the most optimal way, or figuring out the way that makes you the most comfortable. That's probably the better way to say it. Figuring out the way to take that pile of dollars and translate it into an income stream in the way that

0: makes you feel the most comfortable is how we've built our process. Mm-hmm. We've built our process to give you that outcome where you know, okay, here's my pile of dollars that I've built. Here's how I'm going to translate it into the income that I want so that I can enjoy retirement. And I'm doing it in a way that makes me feel good. Mm-hmm. It doesn't give me heartburn. Right. It doesn't cause me to like lose sleep at night. Because something you said, Aaron, I love the example that you gave. You said you got $1 million portfolio, $2,500 a month in Social Security, and you've got a $12,500 income need. So that's a $10,000 gap and $1 million portfolio. That's a big gap.
1: It is.
0: If you've got $1 million portfolio. And so part of the conversation,
1: well, Matt, I can get 20% returns.
0: Oh, can you?
1: So it's not that big of a deal.
0: Would you like a job? Because like, wow, that's pretty impressive. Right. You've done a really good job. Yeah. Pat yourself on the back.
1: Right. I am. You can't see it, but I am right now.
0: You're patting yourself on the back right now?
2: Very limber.
0: Yeah. That's a 10% rate of return every single year on the nose.
1: Yep.
0: Got to get it.
1: Yep. Or else.
0: Or else. Or else you don't eat the way you want to eat or live the way that you want to live. So there's some stakes here that are maybe a little bit higher than when you were 35.
1: Yep.
0: And it was a lot easier to get that 10% rate of return or more because you can just close your eyes and there are no repercussions if you miss it this year. No repercussions. If you miss the return in your 401k when you're 40, there's no repercussions. Nothing happens.
1: That's right.
0: You can't access it anyway without penalty. All of a sudden you're 65 and you're retired and you miss your return, repercussions.
1: Are you feeling overwhelmed yet? Because we're only on the first layer.
0: Right.
1: Let's go one layer deeper.
0: Please.
1: You ready for this? Most people with $1 million portfolio, and it's the same if you have a $2, $3, $4 million portfolio, same phenomenon, just different numbers.
0: My portfolio is different.
1: Yeah, of course. Most people, if they've got $1 million portfolio, don't have it all in just one tax category. It's usually not just all 401k or all IRA. Usually there's a lot 401k or IRA, maybe a little bit of a Roth, maybe some brokerage, some non-IRA dollars. Maybe you inherited an IRA from your mom or your grandma. You have an inherited IRA. So it's broken down in all kinds of different accounts.
0: Like you could have four different tax classifications.
1: Easily. Easily. And that's if there's just one of you. If you're married, who knows?
0: You could have five.
1: You could.
0: You could have trust taxes.
1: Yep.
0: You could have inherited IRA taxes, and the taxes are the same, but the rules are different.
1: Yeah.
0: You could have 1099s.
1: Right.
0: You could have Roth accounts. You get a 401k. It's all different.
1: We've seen more and more people lately. I don't know what this is caused from, but they've got cash value in life insurance policies.
0: Yep.
1: Whole nother tax category. You know, long list. And so my question for you is, let's just assume that you are a phenomenal investor. I mean, you can get returns that beat the benchmarks without too much risk every year.
0: Let's you describe me so well.
1: Let's assume that. Now, my question for you is, how much of that monthly income, that in this example, $10,000 a month that you need to generate from your $1 million portfolio, how much of that should come from your IRA or 401k? And how much of it should come from your Roth? And how much of it should come from your, you know, your brokerage account? And how much should come from your grandma's IRA that you inherited? Well, that is another layer of you better get that part right, or you find yourself in the government's plan for your money. And you can't, that's a tough one to get out of. You reach the age of 73 and you found yourself in their plan. You haven't organized the where your dollars come from. It's a gift that keeps on giving. Now all of a sudden you risk the, you know, having Medicare surcharges and IRMA tax brackets and the whole nine. And so it's not just about weathering the stock market storm. That's only one layer. There's a whole giant layer of marrying the idea of getting your spending strategy, your withdrawal strategy, how much comes from the different kind of tax accounts. Should you be doing Roth conversions, getting that right? Getting that part right may be, no, and not maybe, it is even more consequential than whether or not you average a 10% or a 15% rate of return in your portfolio. It's a bigger deal. So maybe you're out there listening and, you know, whether or not your money's in a 401k or you haven't even talked to a financial advisor yet, you're just sort of looking at the horizon and trying to figure out what the next move is for you. Maybe you just want to know, like, how do I measure where my income should come from? Give us a call. This is how we start our process, taking inventory, getting to know you. What are your goals? Then we get into the details. But let us know, 770-741-0120 or retireatlradio.com.
0: I think we should reframe the conversation or set it back up because we're describing this world where you saved all this money and you've probably done a great job doing it. You know, the market's been kind of rip-roaring for a while now. And there's a lot of people that just, that you've experienced really good returns. And maybe you've taken some risk in some like single stock positions and it's paid off for you and you've done really well. But you hear Aaron talking and you're like, okay, yeah, I kind of read

0: resonate with that. I've built this big pile of money, but I've got some in 401k. I've got some in an inherited account. I've got some in a Roth. I've got some in a brokerage. My spouse has accounts too. Maybe you've even got like some life insurance. Maybe you've even got a pension or an annuity. And there's all these different moving parts. There's a part of you that knows it's about to get a whole heck of a lot harder. It's not so simple that I can just earn a rate of return and retirement is easy. It doesn't really work that way. We routinely see people come into the office without a plan for how they're going to distribute their pile of dollars. And it doesn't matter if you have $1 million, $2 million, $3 million, $4 or $5 million. It doesn't matter. It doesn't matter how much money you've saved. If you don't have the right distribution strategy, the average that we see in overpaid taxes is like $300,000. $300,000 in overpaid taxes in and through retirement. Now, that's the average. If you're coming in with an above average portfolio, it's much worse.
1: Meaning that if, let's say you have a 20-year retirement.
0: Yeah.
1: You retire at 65, you live till 85.
0: Yep.
1: Just down the middle averages. What you're saying that is without getting your distribution plan correct,
0: yep,
1: that person's going to spend an extra $300,000 in taxes than the person who does get this strategy right.
0: And that's the average.
1: Yep.
0: Last week, we had a couple that just finished up our kind of introductory process with us. And through going through these steps, which we're inviting you into, that's why we're giving out the phone number. We're inviting you into this process where you get these answers, 770-741-0120. At the end of that whole process, what we figured out was if they just continued doing the things that they were doing, their current plan, they were going to pay $2.6 million in taxes in and through retirement. They had a $3.4 million portfolio. $3.4 million portfolio. They were going to pay $2.5 or $2.6 million in taxes over the next 20 years. That right there is wild. Mm-hmm. I mean, those numbers don't even sound real. That sounds impossible. You're like, well, how can I pay 2.6 if I've only got 3.4? Mm-hmm. That's the power of interest that you're going to earn over those next 20 years. Yep. You're going to pay that much if you don't have a plan and based on how your assets are distributed. We put together a plan for them, showed them where they need to be taking their money from, how to incorporate some Roth conversions, and we knocked off $1.4 million in total taxes paid just through planning.
1: Let that sink in for a second.
0: That's wild.
1: Just to be crystal clear, that does not have anything to do with investment strategy, better investing, different returns, you know, less risk, more risk. That's a different side of the equation. We're just talking about the order of which you spend your money.
0: That's right.
1: It's wild.
0: And this is why more and more what we're seeing is the people, those of you that are calling the number, 770-741-0120, a large portion of you have been managing your portfolio yourself. You're a DIYer. And you've done a great job building a large pile of dollars. And you're now at that point, because you're educated, you've done some research, like you've been doing this for a while. You know what the consequences are of getting it wrong. You know all that money in that 401k IRA, it's not all yours.
2: Yeah.
0: You know that. You know that you've made a handshake deal with the government and you've seen some of the changes that they've made along the way. You've heard about IRMA brackets. You know that you might get surcharged on your Medicare premiums. You know that if you inherit your uncle's IRA or your parents' IRA, you're going to be taxed in more unfavorable circumstances than ever before. You're going to have to spend that inside 10 years. And you know that's going to hurt you from a tax standpoint. And you're like, okay, this is not just about picking the right stocks anymore. Mm-hmm. This is not just about I can go do some research and I can pick the right ETFs and I can earn a rate of return and I can grow my money and be just fine. Why would I ever pay someone when I can do that? It's well beyond that now. Mm-hmm. And we're having a ton of people come in and say, hey, I've done this for a long time. And I've done a really good job. And they show us their portfolio. And we're like, yeah, you've killed it. Congratulations. Like, why are you here? You don't need us. And they say, but I do. Because now the consequences are real. Before, it was me just getting a rate of return. And I can do that. I don't need you to get me a rate of return. What I need you for is to show me how to take this pile of dollars and turn it into my income stream so that I can actually go enjoy the retirement that I've worked so hard for. And man, if that's not happening every week, more and more people coming in saying, I'm done being a DIYer. It was fun while it lasted. And now either I don't enjoy it or I just understand that the situation is much more difficult than it once was.
1: By the way, all the examples in the math

0: Matt just rattled off there, the tax savings and consequences of not getting this right, that all just assumes today's tax rates. Most folks that we talk to agree that there's only one major way out of this giant hole that we're in called the national debt, and that is to tax more. So the $2.6 million in paid taxes and us being able to knock off millions of dollars of that, that's true at today's tax rates. If all of a sudden the tax rates are higher, it's even a bigger problem and a bigger deal. And getting this right even has even more consequences. And that's why, just to say it again, is that you cannot out-return the tax brackets. You just can't do it. Maybe you have so far, and you can be lulled into sleep into thinking that this is the way it's going to be. But I'm telling you, the studies are out, and the math would show, if you are assuming that you'll be in a lower tax bracket, a lower tax rate in retirement, you're probably wrong. More than likely, you're wrong.
1: If you're listening to us and you're resonating with what we say, that's an indication that you probably won't be in a lower tax bracket.
0: Correct.
1: If you're listening to us and you're not resonating with anything that we say, then you may be.
0: The IRS, the government, I'm just going to say it plainly, is incented to keep you where you are at least until age 73, when your required minimum distributions start. And so if you haven't made some of these changes by then,
1: you're their golden ticket.
0: You are their golden ticket. You're where their bread's going to be buttered. And so if that's you, if you just want to know, you got to call us. 770-741-0120. These are the problems that we love to solve.
1: And one of the things about these DIYers, we all know why you're not hiring someone. It's because you don't want to pay fees.
2: Mm-hmm.
1: You're like, why would I pay a fee to do that? And here's our promise to you. When you come in to the office, we're inviting you into this process. At the end of our process, we will give you enough information for you to be able to make a value judgment. Because it's not that you don't like paying fees. You may say that, but that's not true.
0: You drive a BMW.
1: That's right.
0: So you're okay paying fees.
1: You're okay paying fees because everything you do comes with commissions and fees along the way in your daily walk. Like, you're paying fees everywhere. It's not that you don't like paying fees. It's that you don't see value. And so our promise to you is that throughout our process, we will give you enough information for you to be able to make a value judgment. Is the fee that I'm paying worth the value that I'm receiving? And it'll be clear. And if it's not clear to you, you're just going to be like, hey guys, thanks. It was great to meet you, but I don't see the value. And if you do see the value, gosh, wouldn't that be a beautiful thing? Because there's nothing better than feeling like, I just paid $100, but I got like $300 worth. Like, I won the game here.
2: Yeah.
1: Like, I won, actually. I paid money, but I won. And that's our goal. We've built the process so that you see the value and you see that, wow, I'm getting out of this relationship way more than what it's actually costing me. And that's the only way that it's a win-win for all of us.
2: Speaking of value, that initial consultation, it's no cost, no obligation. All it's going to cost you is the time it takes to pick up the phone, make the phone call. 770-741-0120. 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
2: And it's all powered by the Vincent Financial Group. Appreciate you joining us here this weekend. Matthew Decker is here and Aaron Vincent is here. My name is Mark Owens. As Big Voice just said, RetireATLRadio.com, or you can call or text at any time this weekend, 770-741-0120. Gentlemen, let's get right to it because everybody's talking about the market. Yes, the economy, we're seeing it every day, but the market continues to set records. And if you watch enough financial TV, you'll notice a pattern. There's always a forecast and then a strategy built around said forecast. I want you to hear this clip from wealth manager Eddie Gabor. They asked him on Fox Business what he's expecting from the market over the next few months.
4: You should expect a summer correction, but I would be buying those hand over fist because the big

0: Biggest thing I've seen here is people have missed this rally. It's been really hated. They continue to ask how much higher can it go? And this is a real earnings story. These aren't just companies that are fly by night. And if we get a gift of another summer dip, we will buy hand over fist, because I think by the time we get to the end of the year, markets are going to be much higher and we're going to surprise to the upside on growth economically as well as earnings projections.
1: Is it me or does he sound like Theo Von?
2: Yeah, he kind of does.
1: He's moonlighting like as a wealth manager as well.
3: A quant Theo Von.
2: Yeah.
0: You
2: yeah.
0: should expect a summer correction, yeah. but I would be buying.
1: Hey, man, have y'all tried the latest pill?
0: The
1: All right, so listen, you know, timing the market, that can be dangerous. Buying the dip could be a good opportunity. When you hear him talking about buying the dip, because there's no telling what's going to happen next. Aaron Vincent, how do you respond?
2: Markets are, it's a fascinating conversation. Everyone's got an opinion about the timing of the markets, and I think it's relevant. I think these conversations, like if you want to really get in the weeds about how you're going to be investing in the short term next few months, for example, yeah, I mean, there's nothing wrong with saying there may be a dip coming, let's get ready to buy. But by and large, like we are long-term planners. Like I'm not a stockbroker, Matt's not a stockbroker. I have no desire to be a short-term trader of short-term market trends. And so what I don't want to tell our listeners is that there's a good time to invest and a bad time to invest, and make sure you get it right on the good time or else. Like investing is not a one-dimensional thing. Either the market's down and you should buy now, or the market's up and it's too expensive and you shouldn't buy. That is way too one-dimensional. There are so many different layers of investments to be involved in, and there are so many different options whether markets are up or down, that I think taking one step back from just the summer and is there going to be a dip to buy, I think there are lots of ways to apply your investment dollars regardless of conditions. I'll give you a quick example. Like one of the portfolios that we work with a lot that's just been on a tear this year is our stock dividend portfolio. If you want to know more about kind of what I'm talking about from our different portfolios, I would certainly encourage you to call. We are not a sort of a mutual fund buy and hold for the next 20 years, kind of simple cookie cutter, plain vanilla. That's not kind of our MO. I would love to tell you more about what we do, and we might be able to get into it all on the radio, but 770-741-0120 to get more on that. But what I was getting at is our stock dividend portfolio. So there are ways that we manage and build portfolios that have a section of that based on stocks that pay dividends, not all just growth stocks. What's the S&P up today? What's the Dow up today? But what dividend do they pay? And there are lots of really, really good stocks that are going to pay a 7, 8, 9% annual dividend. Plus, there's usually some growth as well. And so that's just a quick example. It's by no means a prescription to everyone, but it's just a quick example of maybe how we can take sound bits like this, or ideas of you've got to buy now because the dip, or what might happen in the next few months, and think there's some of your investment dollars could be applied that way. Sure, find opportunities and jump when you can. But then there should be a major part of your portfolio or your plan that is kind of slow and steady wins the race. Some returns better than no return sitting on the sidelines over a long period of time.
3: I think it's interesting how he said that he's seeing a lot of people that have missed the rally.
1: Mm-hmm.
3: Well, how do you miss the rally? Like, how do you actually miss the rally?
2: You're just on the sidelines, not doing anything.
3: You're on the sidelines. And I think more than anything, that's where people get kind of lost, kind of in no man's land. Because the only way that you miss the rally, and really the market rally has been, it's not just like the last year or two. I mean, we're talking about like the last 15,
2: right,
3: almost 20 years, there's been just a huge rally in the market with some periods of volatility in there. But man, if you've missed the rally, that means you're sitting on the sidelines. And he also made the comment, how much higher can it go? And we hear that all the time, actually. Mm-hmm. People come into the office all the time and they say like, well, you know, how much higher can it go? Like, I don't know. And people,
2: a lot is the answer.
3: People have been saying that every single year for the last 20 years. How much higher can it go?
2: Mm-hmm.
3: So I think we just got to frame the conversation the right way. And instead of talking about like, do you buy the dip or should we expect a summer lull or, you know, whatever, should you buy and hold or should you actively manage your accounts and go in there and make a bunch of trades and try and time it? For me, and I'll speak for Aaron too, because I know he sees it on a daily basis. The people that get hurt are the ones that just simply try to time the market, because how difficult is it to get back into the market if you're currently sitting on the sidelines? is hard.
1: Mm-hmm.
3: It's really

0: really hard because you know you've already missed the last 20 years or however long you've been on the sidelines. You've already missed the run-up. And you don't want to be the person that I got in when it started to go the other way. But that's kind of the position that you put yourself in if you play the timing the market game. You have to get it right. And it makes it really difficult. And it becomes a overly emotional decision because you don't want to be the sucker that buys in at the top.
1: Yeah.
0: And so that, to me, I think if you're worried about retirement, or maybe you're not worried about it, but if you're in the retirement window and you're struggling with these feelings about, like, what do I do with the market? How much higher can it go? I've missed the rally. When do I get in? When do I get out? To me, that tells me that you actually need to just change your mindset. And instead of trying to worry about timing the market, you need what Aaron talks about, which is a durable portfolio, where it doesn't matter if the market's going up or down or sideways. You have a plan in place where you can succeed in all those different market conditions, and you don't have to be the person that has to get it right every time. And the second you don't get it right, it's like, oh, my plan broke. It was great until it wasn't. It was going great until I made that wrong move, and now I've locked in a loss. I'm sitting on the sidelines, and I can't get back in because I'm gripped with fear.
1: And if you're a market timer, that will always be your story. You just don't know when.
0: Exactly.
1: You may have a longer run than your neighbor.
0: Exactly.
1: But that will always be your story.
0: And you may say, well, that won't happen to me. And it's like, well, it hasn't happened to you yet.
1: Because of the last 15 plus years of a run-up.
0: Because in order for it to never happen to you, it means you have to guess right every single time. And you may say, well, no, I'll just ride out my losses. My gut tells me that the person that's saying that isn't retired yet, using their portfolio for their income. Because the second that you actually retire and that portfolio becomes your only source of income outside Social Security, now, you know, it was easy to sit through
1: now,
0: it.
1: Now ride it out.
0: That's right. Ride it out now. Ride it out now because actually you still have bills to pay.
1: Right.
0: You still have a lifestyle to support. And so you actually don't have the luxury of just riding it out. Once you actually retire, these are conversations that we have all the time. We find that most people need help with these conversations. It's hard to think through all this. It's like eating a giant elephant. Our job is to make it simple, make it easy,
1: one bite at a time.
0: If you'd like to engage us for that conversation, we'd love to chat with you. 770-741-0120, 770-741-0120. 0120. You can also go to retireatlradio.com.
1: Yeah, Matt mentioned the durable portfolio. So the idea with that, this is something that is sort of the backbone of our investing philosophy. And that is that I'll say this to people sometimes on purpose to get some raised eyebrows and some like, well, what the heck? And that is, look, I'm not really too concerned about getting you really big, exciting returns. People are kind of like, huh, why did I come here? And then I'll say, because if you're chasing that, you will always have some level of disappointment and pain. If we can build you a portfolio that is appropriate for you, meaning that it has the proper amount of you getting compensated for the risk that you're taking, whatever risk you're comfortable with, we got to make sure that you're getting the returns that are appropriate for that. That's a whole other conversation. But if we can build that, then you will stay in. When the heat gets turned up, you'll be okay. You won't jump in, jump out. It's durable. And so what that means is that when there are opportunities, if this guy, Mr. Gabor, is right, and there's a big dip to buy, if you're already poised with a portfolio that's there and ready and nimble and ready to go, we can take advantage of those things. And guess what? You will get those big, sexy, exciting returns, but we can't start with that. And so one of the things that we talk about with our clients all the time is the idea of having some dry powder. So our portfolios typically are built based on the idea of polarity. You've got growth money, and it should be growth money, and it should be focused on that. It should stay in its lane. It should play to its strengths. It should be growth money. Then there's also, you know, a category or a bucket of money that's lower risk. It's preserved from too much market volatility. It anchors the portfolio so that your growth money can stay your growth money, et cetera. Well, the beauty of that is you've got two pockets to pull from. Maybe you're retired, and maybe all of a sudden the markets do drop out. You still need your income. Well, now we've got a pocket to pull from, this less risky money that's not down like your growth money is. And that lets your growth money kind of recoup, let the dust settle, let it rebound and return. And then now we can draw from that when we need to for your retirement. Or let's say that the market's, you know, kind of in a certain period of time, are cooperating like they are right now. They're going well.

0: Oh, it's so high, it's new records, etc. Well, now we've got this money, and if your portfolio is designed right for you and it's durable, we should have a conversation about should we use some of this money as a dry powder for opportunities. If there's a dip coming, guess what? You've got a pocket to pull from that we can use to take advantage of things like a random dip. And so this type of portfolio management, this sort of philosophy around not only building but managing a portfolio in and through retirement is so much more efficient than waiting back and saying, well, when my gut feeling aligns with the circumstances, or when I feel comfortable, or when some random wealth manager on the news says now's the time to buy the dip, then I'll do it. I think that's a dangerous game to play because, as Matt mentioned earlier, you would have missed out on triple-digit returns over the last several years, and there's no worse scenario than lazy money sitting around while that's happening.
1: So, Aaron, I'm a listener, and I'm hearing you talk about this polarized portfolio, growth money, and you know, low-risk money, and I call up the number 770-741-0120, and I say, Aaron, that sounds great, but I've already got it. What do you say to that?
0: I would say, that's fantastic. Explain to me what you have. Like, you already have a polarized portfolio.
1: Yeah, I've got my technology stocks.
0: Yeah.
1: And then I've got my blue chip dividend, you know, lower risk paying stocks with, you know, some bonds in there. I've already got it.
0: So in that portfolio, listener, Matt, what would you consider to be the less risky kind of safer stuff?
1: Well, like my blue chip dividend paying stocks and my bond kind of allocations. And I have some lower risk ETFs.
0: Got it. Well, hey, first of all, kudos to you is what I would say. Because you're doing something.
1: That's why I called.
0: Yeah.
1: I wanted the kudos. Pat me on the back, Aaron.
0: You're doing something, and something is always better than nothing. But what I would say is I would kind of push back on the idea of your safe money, because here's the reality. You know, Warren Buffett's got two rules of money. If you heard these or not before, but one of those rules is never lose money. The second rule is always adhere to rule number one.
1: Well, I never lose money because I don't sell.
0: Right. However, when you begin to take income from your portfolio, well, let me ask you this, listener Matt.
1: Yeah.
0: Are you retired yet?
1: No, but I will like in the next 2 or 3 years.
0: Okay, perfect.
1: I'm a pro.
0: Yeah, you sound like it. I mean, and I'm glad you called.
1: You should hire me actually trade your portfolio.
2: This conversation just turned into a job interview. Yeah,
0: that's right. What I would encourage you to do is to take your portfolio and use the tools that you use as a pro to stress test it. And find out, you know, just apply like a 2008 scenario on your portfolio. And I would just love to know, I think you would love to know, what those dividend paying stocks and those bonds would have done in like 2008 or 9 or like 2022. And call back when you tell me how safe those actually were. Give me a call back, same number.
1: So you don't think I actually have real low risk investments?
0: Right. The fact is you do not have, if those are the two categories of less risky money that you're referring to, that's not a durable portfolio. I'm not saying you shouldn't have those, but there should be another category of money for sure.
1: And this is what we find all the time.
2: Mm-hmm.
1: You know, people listen to us on the radio and they hear us talk about a durable portfolio and a growth money over here and low risk money over here. And most people say, I've already got that. I've got that. And then they come into the office and we're like, well, we'd love to see it. You know, show us anyway. We'll pat you on the back if you've done a great job.
0: Yeah.
1: And they come into the office and they have no polarity at all. None. You know, they've got 85% of their money in equities. And they're like, well, no, but some of those are lower risk equities. It's like, no, that's not what we're talking about. That's not how it works. Like, you have a 35-year-old growth portfolio and you're 61 retiring in 2 years. And that's the reality. That's where you are. Now, mm-hmm. if that's what you want, great. You know, maybe you've got a six-figure pension plus Social Security and you don't need this as your income engine.
0: Yeah, you got great. No debt, no mortgage, and a pension.
1: Great. Sure. You know, huge pension, big Social Security. You got more guaranteed money than you would ever spend, and you've given yourself the ability to have the portfolio of a 35-year-old. Great. Right. Most people aren't in that situation.
0: Right. And in our role-playing just now, I was overdoing this some, but I actually meant it. Like, we're not going to just criticize you. I'm not going to call you an idiot and say, that's not safe money, you fool. What are you talking about? Let me prove to you that you're wrong.
1: Your portfolio is a piece of trash. Let me show you why.
0: I think it should be celebrated that you're doing something. Look, if you are within the window of, if you want to retire in 7 years or less, and you've done the bulk of your saving, like if that's where you're at, then you calling someone, you engaging with a professional, I hope it's us, but someone to just say, let's talk about my portfolio. What are your thoughts about it? should I hire a professional? Should I hire you? What are you going to do for me?

0: show me the value that you're going to. Kudos to you for doing that. Whether your portfolio is awesome or it's terrible, I want to celebrate that, because that is the trait. We say this all the time. That's the trait of success. The trait of success isn't you've already made it, you're already wealthy, and you've already done everything in your portfolio is perfect. That's not the trait of success. The trait of success is I am willing to learn and take action to improve the things I learn about. And people who do that, like throughout their lives and particularly in their portfolio management, are the ones who are on top. They're the ones who are content. They're the ones who have a plan. They're the ones who know what they'll do when the stuff hits the fan. You know, my favorite quote as it regards to in regards to these kind of things is by the financial guru himself, face tattoos and all, Mike Tyson. He says, everyone's got a plan until you get punched in the face. You may have a perfect portfolio right this second. You might. And then tomorrow the punch comes. I don't know what that punch is going to be. It could be a health issue. It could be a market issue. It could be a economic, you know, kind of a political issue. It could be a pandemic issue. It could be anything. It could come out of nowhere, a haymaker from nowhere. And all of a sudden your portfolio is limping along and you're one of the statistics that lost 40% in 2 weeks because you thought you were in a lower risk portfolio and you weren't.
1: Mm-hmm. Yeah, just to piggyback off of that, Aaron, I love to ask people, and you should ask yourself this question. I'm going to ask everybody listening. If there was a problem brewing in your retirement plan, your retirement portfolio, the way you were invested, if there was a problem in there that you couldn't see, how soon would you want to know that it was there?
2: Now.
1: Now. Yesterday. As soon as possible. And unfortunately, a lot of people, and you know, like my family is guilty of this, a lot of people avoid going to the doctor because they don't want to know what the problem is. Mark's raising his hand. He's like me. My grandpa was that way.
0: Most guys.
1: Very much so. Yeah. I'm not going to go to the doctor because I feel okay. And if there's a problem, I don't even want to know.
2: Yep.
1: Like, I don't even want to open that can of worms. Mm-hmm. And it's interesting to me that when we talk about money, we talk about retirement. That mentality can kind of carry over for some people. It's like, I don't even want to look. I don't even want to know. I just want to put my head down and hopefully it'll be enough. And I would just say, man, whew. If there was a problem that was fixable, if there were moves that you could make today that could completely eliminate this potential, you know, future time bomb going off, why in the world would you not take the steps today to try to get your house in order?
0: Right. And make no mistake, what we're not talking about is, hey, you've got to overhaul your portfolio. Big returns and exciting growth out the window. Sorry, those days are done if you want to talk to us. Now you've got to kind of sit that in the back seat and kind of slow and steady and boring and here we go. That's not what we're talking about at all. What we're saying is there's an appropriate level of risk for the income portfolio that you're going to need one day, whether that day is today or it's in 5 years. And our aim, one of our many aims, is to actually beat the benchmarks. So you've heard the benchmarks would be S&P 500, the Dow, the NASDAQ. It's a lot of different ways to compare portfolios. But what one of our aims are for our clients is to beat the benchmarks with less risk. And if you can compress the volatility but still get that level of returns and kind of accompany that with a polarized portfolio where you have some less risk money where that you can draw from when your equities are down, if you can just do those things, you're set up very well if you've saved just adequately, you know, in your life. And so that's our main objective. Our main objective is to say, look, these news clips, whether it's about buying the dip in some kind of random summer projection that some guy has, or it's anything that might happen. You know, there's all this turmoil. We're at war one day in the Middle East, next day we're not. There's a truce signed, but no one knows what the terms of the truce are. And, you know, who knows? And that's going to affect markets.
2: Yeah.
0: And so, sure, let's be ready for that. Like, we should be ready to take advantage of opportunities that arise. But you can't build your entire portfolio and your plan and your idea of success or failure on whether or not you timed things right. That is the definition of sadness when it comes to a retirement portfolio.
1: So if you're in the window of retirement, 7 years or less, or maybe you're already retired, but it's early on in your retirement, and these are discussions that you haven't had yet, I would encourage you to call the office, 770-741-0120. 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We do it at no cost and no obligation. And if you like us, you'll hire us. 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Either way, we will part friends.
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0: no obligation. 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
3: Wow.
4: What?
0: Let's talk a little Buc-ee's.
4: Oh. Buc-ee's.
0: Everybody has a Buc-ee's story. You've been, right?
3: Oh, I've been.
4: Yeah.
3: Yeah.
4: Yes. The kids love Buc-ee's.
0: Yeah. First time you walked in.
4: Dad, it's only 20 miles away. Let's just go. Let's just go.
0: We've been seeing the signs since Orlando for the Calhoun store.
4: Yeah,
0: like we know you're 246 miles away.
3: How's that place always busy? I feel like that's what everyone says.
0: How?
3: All time of day.
0: What kind of question is that?
3: There's like 100 pumps.
0: Exactly how. Yeah, there's 100 pumps. You can go get a brisket sandwich, a one-piece bathing suit, and cologne.
4: They're always taking the brisket out of the oven, too.
0: I know. It's so loud in there. Yeah. Like, I mean, don't get me wrong. I enjoy it, but it's a lot. Like, I took my older brother, who lives in Ireland, he was in town over the summer, and we took him to his first Buc-ee's, thinking Sam would love it. That's just right up his alley. He's going to get a kick out of this. He walked in, did one survey, probably got 30 feet into the store, just surveyed the room and the noise and the commotion. He said, yeah, not today, Satan. No. And he turned around, and he walked, and he's like, I just couldn't do it. It was too much.
3: I don't like it. I can't. People who love Buc-ee's and make a road trip, God bless you, I would stay away from that place at all costs.
0: No, but on road trips, though, I love it. Because I'll stock up on the Beaver Nuggets and the trail mix. And if like I'm going on, you know, we're staying in a hotel or something, I'll get a couple extra little brisket tacos just to keep in the room.
4: I'm eating a brisket sandwich.
0: Damn right.
3: I get offended by having to wait in line to pay $5 a gallon. I mean, wait till the line goes down to buy gas. I just can't do it.
0: Right. Well, you're going to get your steps because the pumps are about a half mile away from the actual store. All right. We're talking Buc-ee's here because obviously based out in Texas, but now they are suing a small Ohio business. And the business is called, don't giggle, Beaver's Mini Mart. Now, Buc-ee's is claiming the store's beaver logo infringes on Buc-ee's trademark, even though the business has been there for 2 decades. It sounds like a little bit of a David and Goliath situation right here. So you've got this little small town, you know, gas station mini mart. I'm sure it's a tenth of the size of Buc-ee's. Then big, mean Buc-ee's comes in and says, even though you've been here for over 20 years, that beaver logo looks like ours. So we're going to sue you. And we have more money and more expensive lawyers than you. So that poor gas station, this has not been resolved yet. It's still up in litigation right now. But I think for what you do at the Vincent Financial Group, there is a lesson to be learned right here because of these unexpected financial challenges that can come out of nowhere. This little Beaver's Mini Mart, whatever place it was called, they're just living their best life. And all of a sudden, it's like, ha-ha, we're going to try to sue you and make you change everything you've worked so hard for.
3: Yeah, that's a curveball for sure. I mean, what's the saying? Imitation is the best form of flattery.
0: Yes, sir.
3: I mean, like, look, if you're Buc-ee's.
4: Come on, guys.
3: Just, look, take it as a compliment, right? But, yeah, this is a strange thing. But, no, one of my favorite sayings comes from the financial guru himself.
0: Ed Slott? No. Warren Buffett.
3: Mike Tyson. The boxer.
0: I had 8 more names I was going to get to before Mike Tyson.
3: Tattooed face and everything. Everyone's got a plan until you get punched in the face. Everyone out there listening knew that before I even said it. That's and it rings true all the time. You never know when it's going to come. You never know from where it's going to come from. Is it going to be an uppercut, a jab, a cross, a hook? You don't know. But it's going to come. It's going to happen.
4: Could be a kick.
3: Could be, I mean, if we're talking MMA, could be a lot of things.
4: Yeah.
3: Yeah. And so these are one of those things. Having a plan for what ifs. And now I don't know about getting sued.

0: by Buc-ee's. I can't help you with that. But if you want to talk about making sure that your financial plan, your retirement plan, your portfolio is sort of set up to handle whatever might come.
1: Yeah.
0: That's what we do. We love that problem.
1: We've all been punched at, you know, throughout our lives financially. Everybody remembers 2008. Some of you remember the early 2000s, you know, the dot-com bust. So we've all like faced punches. The problem is the timing of those punches. Whenever we do these educational workshops, I tell a story about my dad and how, you know, he lost a bunch of money with some stock options for a company that he worked with back when he was in his 30s. And he lost a bunch of money emotionally. It wrecked him for a while, but he had 30 years to recover from that. 30 years. The amount of work that you can get done in 30 years as it relates to your retirement savings, I mean, you can start over twice in that time frame and be okay. For our listeners, though, and for the people that we help, you just don't have the runway to face one of those haymaker type punches. You don't have the time to recover. And so you may be sitting there, you may be listening, you may think, yeah, I've rolled with some punches. Like, I know I've got a plan. I've been punched in the face before. And I guess I'm just here to tell you that if you haven't already retired, like if 2008 didn't happen while you were retired, I'm just here to tell you that it's a different type of a punch. You actually haven't weathered the storm that you think you have. And it's so much more difficult emotionally when you don't have a paycheck anymore.
2: Yeah.
1: And now Mike Tyson is punching at you. Yeah, it's a whole nother world.
0: And so maybe we're talking about, you know, a punch that's like an economic punch, right? Like a collapse in the financial markets or whatever it may be. Or maybe it's one of those things that just can't be controlled. No writing on the wall. You planned on working 5 more years and now you're getting this pink slip. And, you know, your plan is now different. It's not because the market fell apart. You didn't expect that. It's because your income generating engine all of a sudden had a major breakdown. And so these things can happen. They happen all the time. And so what I would want our listeners to know is there are ways. We have tools. We have a process in place we want to invite you into that allows you to see the before and after before it happens. Meaning that if you're getting those, maybe a couple of your coworkers kind of got some news. They got the email. You didn't get it yet, but it's coming.
1: You're hearing rumblings, baby.
0: Yeah. Mm-hmm. Or fill in the blank with any hypothetical example that doesn't adhere to your plan. If that's you, we can actually run you through some of these tools that we use to see what would your portfolio, what would the cause and effect be? You can see around the corner, as it were, to see, oh, okay, well, I'm better off than I thought I was. I can actually weather that storm.
1: What would retirement look like if it happened two or three years earlier than you had planned?
0: Exactly. And all the different iterations of that. Maybe you want to know how interest rates are going to affect your portfolio, or a birth, a death, a marriage, a divorce, life happens. It doesn't, you know, we could think up of a lot of different examples, but the truth is if you don't have a way to assess the before and after of your current portfolio based on some unforeseen circumstance, I would argue that you either don't have a financial plan at all, or the plan you have isn't nearly as robust enough that it should.
2: Did you know you can, I was kind of kidding at the beginning, but I'm actually truthfully, you can buy a Buc-ee's one-piece swimsuit at their store. Is it your date night? Wore it all summer. Wore it through. I love that. I was doing a look at some of the most random things, like pickled eggs available at Buc-ee's.
1: Oh, yeah.
2: Yeah. Ghost pepper beef jerky available at Buc-ee's.
0: There's also like $300 earrings I saw in there.
2: Yeah, and same thing. And then they have all another section of like hunting and fishing with like not branded Buc-ee's gear, but like legitimate gear. Oh, and by the way, this is a gas station. 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
3: 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Vincent Financial Group is not permitted to offer, and no statement made during this show shall constitute tax or legal advice. Our firm is not affiliated with or endorsed by the U.S. government or any governmental agency. The information and opinions contained herein provided by third parties have been obtained by sources believed to be reliable, but accuracy and completeness cannot be guaranteed by Vincent Financial Group. Please remember that conversion

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0: catches for 40 yards. Credit to the Falcons defense doing everything, you know, that they could, you know, to keep them in this football game, playing with a third-string quarterback. Bijan Robinson tried to will them to victory, almost 200 yards of offense from scrimmage for Bijan. He was big time in this football game, but Pittsburgh ultimately coming up with the W. As far as the quarterback situation in Atlanta moving forward, as we, you know, pivot here real quick, I shocked that Tua ended up not going. He had his back lock up on him in Thursday's practice, and he wasn't able to give it a go today. If you're Atlanta, man, or if you're Kevin Stefanski, rather, like, is there any coach that's had worse quarterback luck over the past, you know, couple of years than Kevin Stefanski? Think about the quarterback situation he left in Cleveland to now come to Atlanta, where the two dudes that you had vying to be the starter, they're both injury prone, and now you had to start your third stringer in your season opener. As far as Pittsburgh is concerned, getting back on the Steelers, a double click off of Miss Jane's superlative. They play Pittsburgh next week. Drake May and that offense, and the way that they looked in the second half against Seattle, it should be a bounce-back game for Pittsburgh. They should be able to have some success. We want your Westwood One Sports Night Sunday superlatives as we get you up to 3 a.m. Eastern Time, 310-840-4910. Let's get some love to the YouTube chat. Remember, you can check out the show on YouTube as well. Just search Westwood One Sports Night. I'm going to read some of the newer comments. Someone said, New Legacy Comics, Type Patterson says, can you tell me anything positive about the Falcons loss? Well, I just did, pal. You ran the football well. Excuse me. Bijan Robinson had a big day. You kept the Steelers' offense in check, but you just didn't play all that well.
1: I got something positive about the Falcons' loss. The game ended.
0: Yeah, honestly. The Falcons in that whole division, really just not that good. Miguel Piel on X types Addison says, my guy, Titans hands down crapped the bed and had the worst loss by far. Yeah, do we want to double-click on the Titans real quick? Let's do that. Robert Saleh, ladies and gentlemen, taking on his former team today in the New York Jets in his debut with his new team, the Titans. And I was pretty bullish on the OC quarterback pairing of Cam Ward and former Giants head coach Brian Daboll, who's now the OC in Tennessee. The way that Tennessee offense looked today was yucky. Here are the numbers. It's 2026. I'm honestly surprised. I should be making a bigger deal of this, Denton. Honestly should. 195 yards of total offense in 2026, dude. That's embarrassing. Cam Ward, after watching you on quarterback this summer, I began to fall in love with you a little bit, baby. This was an ugly performance from him and this offense. They were 4-for-12 on the afternoon on third down. Cam Ward, 4.4 yards per completion. 19-of-32 for 140 yards and a touchdown. He was sacked three times in this game as well. As far as the Titans are concerned, the time is now with this group. What do I mean by that? You drafted Cam Ward last year with the first overall pick. He had a average rookie season, if we're being real, right? If I had to give him a grade, C+, B-. For him to start off the year this way, after not performing well in the preseason, I'm beginning to have real doubts about whether or not Cam Ward is the guy moving forward for Tennessee. 310-840-4910 is the number. How long is that leash for him? Let's go to Big Game James wanting to chime in from H-Town. What's going on, James? Welcome in, brother.
2: What's up? I just wanted to talk about the Texas game today. I think, you know, they did good, the offense, and then I know that defense don't come around because D'Amico don't play that. So we going to be all right. I want everybody in H-Town to know that them Texans going to be in the Super Bowl. Mark my word, this Big Game James.
0: Always loving the callers having an out cue. It's Big Game James. Well, Big Game James, your Texans had a big game today, and they came up Kevin Hart short. So there is that. 310-840-4910 on Houston. C.J. Stroud, we didn't even

0: We'll talk about this. Had two more turnovers today, guys. I don't know. For you to be betting on yourself, he threw it well. He was accurate throwing the football, but he did have two more turnovers today. He's betting on himself, and he did not, you know, sign that deal that would have paid him $50 million per year annually. You can't turn the football over, pal. Especially in crunch time, man. Ball security is huge, especially when you consider the way that he finished the playoffs, man. That was his number one Achilles heel. That was his number one issue. Sunday superlatives here on Westwood One Sports Night. Best win of the day. Worst loss of the day. Best performance of the day. I want to hear from you. 310-840-4910 is the number. Jim is in Boston. What's up, Jim?
1: Linnell, what a week, huh?
0: What a week.
1: How come we're not talking about the Chargers losing to the Cardinals?
0: Oh, don't worry. We'll get to that coming up sooner rather than later. We're getting to that momentarily for sure. But what do you think, man? What a day.
1: We can go up and down the whole week. I mean, you know, the Giants beating Dallas, that's a big win for Giants. I mean, you know, Dallas had Super Bowl aspirations, and they're going to crush everybody. And, you know, that Houston-Buffalo game was great. Minnesota coming back from and beating them. They beat the Packers up, man. There was so many headlines this week. You know, Myles Garrett going down, the Rams losing, my Patriots. I mean, I don't know if they should have won, but Drake May did play like crap.
0: Yeah, I mean, your Patriot. So, I mean, what a performance from him, by the way, pal. Then you got the Steelers defense next week. Good luck. Good luck, man. Yeah. I think the Patriots
1: are close. We'll see how it plays out.
0: We will, brother. I appreciate you, man. 310-840-4910 is the number. Look, man, the beautiful part about what we saw today, and even if your team did not come up on the winning end, right? And I can relate. My Commanders fell today by two against the Eagles on a last second play that they didn't convert. It's just week one. I don't want to be that guy that acts as if, week one doesn't matter and everything that you see is garbage and BS. I won't go that far. But I do agree that it is just week one, and there are certain things that you can't overreact to. Goblin of Mars hitting us up in the YouTube chat. Spooky chat is what they should call it. Says Packers up there for the worst loss of the day. Today made the sixth straight loss for them in another Matt LaFleur disaster class against a division rival. We're going to let you hear from Matt LaFleur in the final hour of the show. He had a pretty interesting post-game presser that I want to get you all privy to. But what a day it's been, man. We'll recap it each and every Sunday here on Westwood One Sports Night. We'll recap the day that was in the National Football League. This is the Youngest in Charge with L. Willingham, getting you up to 3 a.m. Eastern Time, taking your calls on Sunday superlatives throughout the National Football League. Give me the best win. Give me the worst loss. In all of your reaction from today's day of work, man, the first NFL Sunday of the season in the books. I want your reaction at 310-840-4910. Let's go to Ryan in Santa Barbara. What's going on, Ryan?
2: LW Wasabi from Santa Barbara. How are you, brother?
0: I'm good, man. It was an interesting day is how I would put it, man. Learned a lot.
2: I would say the same. I enjoyed it through and throughout. I just want to get your take on who you think is the biggest contender, because my Niners crushed it down under.
0: Well, look, pal, if you're a Niners fan out there, it's crazy because every positive development comes with an injury. Now DeJuan Stribling is on the shelf, and you have to worry about how long he's out. It's just the story of their organization. They look good, man. I was impressed with, you know, their ability to bother Matthew Stafford, who looked old as hell, by the way. He did not maneuver well within the pocket. I thought the pass rush did a good job moving him off of his spot consistently. They did a good job playing the run. Good performance from San Francisco, man. I just worry with that group, man. When is it all going to crumble from an injury standpoint?
2: I get you, LW.

0: just their story.
1: I mean, if they stay healthy and the way they look and how they played that play. And,
0: how much can you really put into that? And that game was hard for me to gauge because Sean McVay and the L.A. Rams decided to do just the stupidest thing possible in terms of their travel plans. You have to think that that impacted the performance at some point. I don't know, man. I don't know what to make of San Francisco after week one because I think the Rams gave them like their C team almost on Thursday night, man. I got to let you run because we're up against it, but I appreciate you as always, dude. 310-840-4910 is the number here on Westwood One Sports Night. When we come back, we'll continue our Sunday superlatives here on Westwood One Sports Night. Your best performances of the day, worst performance of the day, best loss, worst loss. Your calls on that, plus we'll have a little temperature check, heat check here on Westwood One Sports Night. Judge Denton going to join the program coming up on the other side. Your calls, plus we'll take the temperature of the National Football League after the first Sunday wraps up next.
2: 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Who will take the lead this season? Chiefs and Broncos, tomorrow night, 8:15 Eastern, on the Westwood One Sports app.
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0: Sports presents Linnell Willingham.
1: All righty. A lot more to get to. Woo! As we begin to ease our way into the final hour of power on this program, I am totally losing it here in real time. I guess this is an appropriate time to quickly peel the curtain back. It's my cousin's anniversary. Shout out to my cousin. She is in Ocean City with her her husband, and I'm dog sitting. Only problem is, I'm very allergic to dogs. And as I was recording my content earlier, it's been a long day for you, boy. I woke up at like 8:30 this morning after getting off the show late last night to do local TV here in D.C. Then me and, you know, Denton, who's producing the show tonight, did the Commanders pregame show. We then intensely watched the game and the 1 o'clock window. Then we had to watch Sunday Night Football. Now we're here. It's been a long day, and my eyes, it's not even my eyes at this point. I'm just having these ridiculous sneeze attacks. So excuse me if I over the microphone. I promise you I'm okay. 310-840-4910 is the number. We got a couple of calls lined up. If you're on the line, stay there. I want to tag in the super producer of the program, our guy Denton Day. Denton, you want to introduce a new staple here on Westwood One Sports Night that we'll do on Sundays here?
2: Yes, this is obviously a new show, right? This is the first time we're doing this. We've made the jump. Linnell is going to be the first voice you hear after every single Sunday Night Football game moving forward this year. It's great. But what comes with the new show is we are throwing stuff at the wall and seeing what sticks. So a new take, a segment we're going to try here is called Take Temperature. I've done this before in previous iterations at previous stops, but I think it'll work really well with you, Linnell. So what it's going to be is pretty simple. I got a couple of takes. Uh-huh. I'm going to give them to you. I'm going to put them out in the ether, and then you got to judge them. You could like them and call me a genius. You could hate them and call me an idiot. It's up to you. You have all the power in this. Pretty simple, right? Pretty basic.
1: Pretty basic, pretty basic. Let's get into it, then.
2: All right, so let's start. The first and foremost of Take Temperature, Justin Herbert is the problem in Los Angeles. This is now, what, offensive coordinator 4 with Mike McDaniel? They were beating the drum. Oh, he has so many plays that he couldn't call before that he's going to call for Justin Herbert. And where did that land them? In the loss category to Arizona, of all teams.
1: Yeah, 26-14 was the result. And to make matters worse, they were at home, guys. Justin Herbert being the main problem, I mean, he's definitely not the solution right now. You can't throw an interception the way that he did. I didn't think he did a great job avoiding pressure today. Two things cost LA today. One, defensively, they really didn't have a whole lot of answers. They don't have a pass rush, guys. Like, their pass

0: rush may end up being one of the worst in the National Football League. Jacoby Brissett was comfortable all day long, and he delivered some seeds from the pocket. And then you had the turnover from Omarion Hampton. And, like, that's just something that quite frankly cannot survive. Can I read the drive chart for you of the of the Chargers in the second half? They got the ball coming out of the locker room. 5 plays, 19 yards, punt. 3 plays, 60-yard touchdown drive. Woo! 5 plays, 6 yards, punt. A blocked punt that they had. An interception that Justin Herbert threw. Turnover on downs on 2 consecutive possessions. The block punt, we sleep on that part of this as well, man. Like, that's just tough, man. They shot themselves in the foot today, and it's hard to win in that situation.
1: So we'll call that a maybe on the take. All right, take number two here. Sorry, I can't count. Like some of these coaches, they can't count either. Matt LaFleur will not make it to the end of the year in Green Bay. I mean, you just lost to Carson Wentz. That as itself in 2026 should be grounds for a departure.
0: I'm going to have to strongly disagree for the simple fact that he got the extension this offseason. If it wasn't for that, I don't see Green Bay as an organization that's willing to pay somebody to be at home. But that being said, Denton, to your point, like, you're not totally off. Like, you're actually hockey spot on. You can't melt away the way that they did today, giving up 29 unanswered to Carson Wentz in the Vikings. Very bullish on the Vikings defense, for the record. Carson Wentz, though, not so bullish, man. He ruined a part of my life a couple of years ago when he pissed down his leg for Washington. But I mean, look, as far as Coach LaFleur goes, there was some good today from the Packers. I thought Jordan Love looked good. They had some explosives in the pass game. They missed Josh Jacobs desperately. They couldn't run the ball. And then defensively, they couldn't stop the run. Soft performance from Green Bay today.
1: Yeah, I keep waiting for Jordan Love to take the next step and rise to the level of quarterback, to where you look at him as like one of the top quarterbacks in the league. And every single time I ask him to do that, he reminds me that he is not one of those guys. All right, this might be the biggest scorcher on here, so I saved it for last. For the first time since 2020, the NFC South will have not one, but two teams that finish with 10 or more wins.
0: Wait, can you repeat that again? I heard you say it, but I want to make sure that I'm not tripping here. It's getting late.
1: Yeah, so for the first time since 2020, the NFC South, the division with the Falcons, Panthers, Saints, Buccaneers, will have two teams that have 10 or more wins this year.
0: I mean, of course not. They're the only division. They're the only division, Denton Day, that's without a win after week one. So that division is probably going to stink. The Panthers, we thought, potentially could be the class of it because of their defense. They gave up 59 points today. How about the Saints? Is this just a way for us to talk about the Saints?
1: Yeah, the Panthers were not the team that I was considering to have 10 wins. It would be the Buccaneers and the Saints in this instance. Sorry to the Atlanta fans that are in the chat.
0: Yeah.
1: Maybe 6 years from now.
0: As far as the Saints go, they did. And I thought for Kellen Moore to get them to rally the way that they did, man, after falling down, it was like 21-0 at a point in this game. They rallied and fought, ultimately ended up losing because they couldn't convert a 2-point conversion. Tyler Shuck played well. Chris Olave, if you don't know America, Chris Olave is him. That brother can flat out ball. He had a massive performance today. And, you know, I thought the Saints were frisky. As far as, you know, Tampa is concerned, that's the other team that's in this division. That was one of my more disappointed performances of the day, bro. I definitely thought that, like, they matched up well with Cincy. I thought that was going to end up being like a barn burner that was like a hotly contested contest all the way throughout. It wasn't really. I know the final score made it look that way, but it was a game of runs, and I thought Tampa didn't punch back quickly enough.
1: No, I thought they were going to be a lot better. Now I feel it. Now I feel bad to all of our Atlanta fans in the chat. Well, I'm sorry. I watched that Tua video earlier this week, and I was like, Tua literally decided he did not want to become an Aaron Rodgers meme, because you knew the second he stepped on the field he was going to go down. So maybe in a sense I feel

0: good for them. There's a lot of great quarterbacks coming out. They'll be all right.
1: Yeah, look. The rest of their team's not bad, though, right? Like, the defense played well.
0: No, I think that's the most frustrating part about Atlanta is they are quite literally just not even like average quarterback. They're like below average quarterback play away from being a 9-win team because the rest of their team is legit. They have a good wide receiver. They have a great running back. They got guys who can get after the passer. They're just operating with a quarterback play that even if they're, like, I think Penix is probably the best option if he's fully healthy. But, like, Tua is ass in 2026, and Cooper Rush is Cooper Rush.
1: Yeah, shout out to Cooper Rush sticking around in the NFL this long, is what I would say. Yeah, Falcons, things are, things aren't going so well there. Good effort today, though, is what I would say. Yeah, should have probably kept Kirk. That's going to do it. For our temperature check here on Westwood One Sports Night. We're here with you each and every Sunday night, 11 p.m. to 3 a.m. Eastern Time. Super duper excited to do this with you as we recap the day that was across the National Football League. What a day it was. First NFL Sunday, finito. Final hour of power coming up here on Westwood One Sports Night. In this final hour of power, we'll recap the day that was in the NFL, including a statement performance to end the NFL Sunday. I'll give you the deets on that next. This is Westwood One Sports Night.
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0: Sunday has came and went, America. We learned a lot throughout the course of the day from the opening kickoff of the 1 o'clock window to the final whistle of Sunday Night Football. And that's where I want to start here in this final hour of the program, is what we saw on Sunday Night Football from the New York Giants and what that group was able to accomplish. It feels like to me, maybe the Giants, you know, don't even make the playoffs. But I do know this. I said this when I visited them on our training camp tour. I don't know what's going on in New York, but I do know this. John Harbaugh is trying to build a bully in the Big Apple. You don't bring in big-ass Pat Ricard and play him damn near 100 snaps if that's not the case. The New York Giants in their win over the Cowboys proved that, hey, yes, we do have a new identity. We do have a new DNA, and that is to kick ass and take names up front. They totally bullied the Dallas Cowboys throughout this football game, man. 37 carries, 165 yards on the ground for the New York Giants, and it made life easy for Jackson Dart, who had, and Giants fans could probably tell me better, arguably his best performance as a member of the New York Giants. 23 of 29, 230, three touchdowns. He had 54 yards on the ground as well. He was just uber efficient throughout the course of this football game. Made plays, protected himself, making plays off schedule. I love to see that from him. The ability to understand when to tuck in and run and scramble. There were times where Dallas had everything guarded up properly on the back end, and then wham, Jackson Dart with an uppercut, absolutely killing you. They made it a point of emphasis to add to this offensive line and to kind of change the mentality of who they wanted to be. They drafted CeCe Mauinoa with the 10th overall pick. They re-signed Jermaine Illuminor up front. They signed Patrick Ricard, who is a pseudo sixth offensive lineman. I mean, everything that they did this offseason should tell you, hey, we want to be tougher. We want to be more physical. That is the MO of John Harbaugh. And I question Coach Harbaugh and his coaching chops because of what he couldn't do with Lamar Jackson. This Giants team, and I know it's only week one, for them to do that to a Dallas team that we consider to be a Super Bowl contender, I think that's just super-duper impressive stuff. They did it up front along the offensive line. They also did it on the defensive line as well, man. Getting after Dak Prescott, being physical at the catch point on the perimeter, talking about the quarters. Deontay Banks, former first-round pick, played really, really well in this one. We saw Paulson Adebo play well. Greg Newsom played well. Drew Phillips making plays from the nickel spot. There was a lot to like if you're a fan of the New York Giants. And then Isaiah Likely. I mean, we knew he had been playing second fiddle in Baltimore behind Mark Andrews. He is now ready for this thing to be his show in terms of the passing game. He's going to have to split the duties, though, with Malik Nabers, who did make his return to the lineup tonight. Six catches, 69 yards for Malik Nabers. He was targeted 9 times. The Giants, though, first team all vibes after their big win in the season opener, 28-20. We want to let you hear from Jackson Dart, Malik Nabers and company postgame in a celebratory mood after starting off the 26th campaign 1-0.
1: I'm sorry. Hey, look who it is. Look at that boy.
2: Oh, yeah. Wait.
1: Boy, leave back.
2: Wait.
1: Uno back. Uno back.
2: He didn't want to talk before the game.
1: He tried to give me before I let everybody know.
2: All right. Tell us about the decision, because you came back from injury. Yep. You were cleared to play. Yep. What did it take mentally to be out there?
1: Man, I had to just trust my body. I had to just trust myself. I knew I could come out here and do what I wanted to do. It was just all about the right time. When I got out here, I felt good. I felt the atmosphere. I felt my teammates happy that I was back. I just had to do it. I had to do it. I just trusted my heart.
2: And Jackson gave you the game ball afterwards.
1: Yeah.
2: What did that mean to you?
1: Man, it means the most to me, man. Just coming out the tunnel, just coming playing with him. I know how hard he worked. I know how these two guys, they was in, you know, Camp Greenbrier without me. But I'm happy that we back on the field together. These guys, I love these guys.
0: Man, this young nucleus that the Giants have offensively, from Nabers to Dart to Scadaboo, Likely, they're talented as all get out. They also have personality. And, you know, Cam Scadaboo and Jackson Dart.

0: get a lot of flack for, you know, how they carry themselves off the field at times. Cam Scadamu, a total, you know, lunatic fringe. Jackson Dart, you know, hot girlfriend, spray tan abs, surfer dude. He opened up for Donald Trump and people crushed him for it. But he put all that to the side today. He was special in their performance against the Dallas Cowboys. Malik Nabers, though, he is clearly the best skill guy that the New York Giants have. And if they're going to continue to surprise folks within the landscape of the NFC, they got to keep Malik Nabers on the field. The fact that they got him on the field tonight, though, was absolutely huge. Post-game, Giants quarterback Jackson Dart gave us a little bit of insight into how the Giants got Malik Nabers ready for week one.
1: Did you see that happen?
2: Yeah, we were all just chilling on the sideline. It was right before we were supposed to start our walkthrough, and things were just up in the air. We didn't know exactly what was going to happen, and me and Coach Harbs kind of had some conversations. He's like, you know what? Like, I think that, you know, once he gets hit for the first time and realizes that, you know, he's okay, then he's going to feel confident. So I think in his mind that triggered, oh, maybe I should tackle him right then and there. So we were all just standing there, and then all of a sudden Leak goes down on the ground, and our team's super protective of him. So we all turn to look, and it's Coach Harbs tackling Leak. And then he pops up and he goes, see, you're all good.
0: Yeah, you heard Jackson Dart correct. In a walkthroughs today, Coach Harbaugh tackled Malik Nabers to the ground to show him, hey, Slim, you all right, brother? Rub some dirt on it. You be cool. I love that from Coach Harbaugh, man. And look, I think, you know, his exit from Baltimore and his inability to get over the hump with Lamar Jackson is going to forever be scrutinized. But, you know, through the first week of the NFL season, one thing is clear. They're forging an identity in New York with the Giants, and that identity is toughness. For the first time in a long time, it feels like the Giants are taking after the personality of their city. Wrapping things up here on the Giants and their big-time win on Sunday Night Football. I want to let you hear from the head coach, the man with the plan, tasked with turning around one of the biggest bottom feeders in the NFC over the past decade. Here's Coach Harbaugh post-game after his first win as a head coach of Big Blue.
3: Okay, appreciating y'all being here. Heck of a win. I'm really proud of our players and everybody in the organization. But first of all, I just want to – we talked to our guys about just – about being humble and about putting giving credit where credit is due. And, you know, faith is a big component of what we do, however guys define that. And for me, it's our Lord and Savior, Jesus Christ, and our faith in our Creator. And start with that, heart's in the right place. And I think that kind of epitomizes a little bit about the way the guys played. It was a team effort. It was a hard-fought game against an opponent in an unbelievable environment. This crowd, I'm telling you, man, the parking lot was off the chain driving in here. It was packed. I'm talking like 4.5 hours before the game. I get here early now, you know, and I'm thinking it's going to be easy to get in here, and it wasn't. And then the stadium was just absolutely electric from beginning to end. The sideline was electric before the game. I mean, the whole thing was just quite an environment. It was really great to be a part of it. And to see our guys step up in that environment to handle all that and to focus on the football, okay, it wasn't perfect. There's a lot of things that we can do a lot better, but it was a winning effort. And when they had to make the plays, they made those plays. And that's what ended up winning the game. Seeing them finish the way we did on offense was tremendous. So with that, what questions do you have?
0: Major credit to the Giants on both sides of the football. The offense got a lot of the praise here. I want to credit the defense as well, holding Dallas to just 244 yards of total offense. A major, major development as we get geared up for week number two in the National Football League. That was one of the biggest statement wins of the day, talking about the Giants beating up on the Cowboys, who most of America consider to be a Super Bowl contender. The most impressive victory today out of the AFC was Lamar Jackson in the Baltimore Ravens going on the road against Indianapolis and that star-studded defense that has household names littered all up and down the roster. Lamar Jackson and company today went into Indy and took the Colts lunch money, man. 202 yards on the ground, including a 144-yard, three-touchdown day from King Henry. He was breaking

0: breaking tackles, making plays at the second level. It was awesome to watch. The Ravens, man, I told you all, this was my pick to win the Super Bowl. Lamar Jackson, my pick to win MVP. This offense may end up being the best in football by the time, you know, the season's over. I know the Bears put up 59 today, but man, a Ben Johnson disciple in Declan Doyle now pushing the buttons in Baltimore. Lamar Jackson today, 17-25, 324 yards. What was the big benefit of running this Declan Doyle offense and putting him under center more, working off play action? What was the big benefit supposed to be? Creating more explosives. He averaged 13 yards a completion today. America? So clearly the Ravens taking a massive step in the right direction, and it should have been a performance that catches the attention of everybody within the landscape of the AFC. I thought the defense was good too. Jonathan Taylor got off, had 100 yards and 2 touchdowns, but man, they turned Daniel Jones over. They were able to force a fumble on Jonathan Taylor as a runner. Just a strong performance overall for Baltimore. The injury news that we got out of B-more is a little bit concerning. Zay Flowers dealing with a hamstring, Jacoby Lane dealing with some sort of injury as well. So the depth of Baltimore's receiver corps definitely being tested. But to their credit, man, they responded. They played well. They played fast. And I think Lamar Jackson is about to have his best year as a NFL quarterback. Man, he got off to a raucous start this afternoon with how he played in the season opener against the Indianapolis Colts, man. Strong, strong stuff. 310-840-4910 is the number. Westwood One Sports Night Superlatives is what's on the docket right now on the talking text line. You can hit me up on X as well. It is at NELL_BTP. As far as the superlatives go, best win of the day, worst loss of the day, best performance of the day. Can I add one here real quick? Let's do this to give another team some moonshine and some glory and praise that we haven't really talked a whole bunch about today. And I got to get a little bit creative when it comes to this superlative. The Doing What the Hell You're Supposed to Do award goes to the Jacksonville Jaguars. A 4-touchdown performance from Trevor Lawrence lighting up that Cleveland Browns defense. It was good to see year number 2 of Trevor Lawrence with Liam Cohen get off to a good start. The Browns, on the other hand, while we got a second, just in total ruins. They play Tampa next week. I don't believe, who's pissed off after losing to Cincy, by the way. I believe that Shador Sanders is the starter in week 3 when the Cleveland Browns have their home opener. I just do, man. You can't survive with that guy playing as poorly as he is right now at the quarterback position. 310-840-4910. Let's go to Russ out in Palm Springs wanting to check in. Russ, what's going on, brother? Russ, what up, man? What up, dog? How you doing, brother?
1: Man, I'm doing awesome. How about you?
0: I'm doing good, man. Appreciate you chiming in.
1: Hey, you know, I want to go a little old school. I think the Dallas Cowboys need to bring back Jimmy Johnson. I think their year's over.
0: You think they

0: the Cowboys are a legit Super Bowl contender within the NFC. They just got punched upside the head tonight, man. Look, you're either going to get hit in the mouth and swing back, or you're going to get hit in the mouth and curl up into a ball. Dallas curled up into a ball tonight. It's week one, though. They're on the road. It's somewhat acceptable because of the week that it is. But they're not really, if we're being frank about it. Man, Dallas, if you're a Dallas fan, no need to panic. Your offense didn't get into rhythm. The Giants are actually a pretty damn good front. You may not see another front as good as them all year long. And I think at the end of the day, this is what y'all Cowboy fans do, man. Y'all lose one game and y'all act like the sky is falling. You guys finally have expectations for the first time in a while. Y'all lose one game and people are ready to punt on the season. That sounds crazy as hell. I firmly believe that despite what happened tonight, the Dallas Cowboys are going to be in the fight when it comes to that Super Bowl conversation in the NFC. It's just the way that I look at it, man. I don't think there's any reason to hit the panic button when it comes to the Dallas Cowboys, man. There's just not. I think they'll end up being A-O-K. 310-840-4910 is the number if you want to hit me up on the talk and text line. Bunch of different ways that you can check out the program. Westwood One Sports Night, Sunday edition of Westwood One Sports Night. We'll be here with you each and every Sunday night, recapping the day that was throughout the course of the National Football League Sunday. Our first NFL Sunday in the books. Happy that we made it here. Talking text line, like as I said, as we got about a half hour and change left to go, hit us up on the talking text line, 310-840-4910. Coming up on the other side, I want to continue to look at Sunday Night Football as well, and as we have some more audio continuing to file in here. But, like, I think it's the perfect time here at about, 2:20 a.m. Eastern time to tell you all what I learned today on the first NFL Sunday of the football season. 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

still flying high with you as we get you up to 3 a.m. Eastern time. Final half hour left to go here in the program here on Westwood One Sports Night. 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We got some action in the YouTube live stream. My guy Darren saying, fire Matt LaFraud now. All the blown double-digit leads. I can't take it. Darren actually typing at us on X. You can follow me there at N-E-L-L underscore B-T-P. Matthew Napoleon types at us and says, first guy off the Ben Johnson tree, Declan Doyle. That in reference to the Ravens conversation that we just had. I thought Declan Doyle in his first game as play caller for the Baltimore Ravens, I mean, put on a clinic, man. Lamar Jackson was comfortable all day. They married up to running the pass. They consistently generated explosives. It was, you know, a really strong day, I would say, from the Baltimore Ravens. And, you know, it feels like they're a group that's going to be playing in February. And me, it was me. I was the national sports talk host that picked the Ravens to win the Super Bowl, and not just them win the Super Bowl, Lamar Jackson win MVP as well after today. They're off to a damn good start. What else did I learn in week number one?

0: of the National Football League. I want to open up the phones on this as well. 310-840-4910. What did you learn on the first Sunday of the National Football League season? There was a bunch of things that I learned, and I want to start off with a group that we've talked about a considerable amount tonight. The Chicago Bears and what they were able to do, you know, offensively, putting up 59 points, absolutely punching Carolina in the mouth. To have that sort of performance on the road and then to bloody up the Panthers in the run game to the tune of damn near 300 yards rushing, that's how you set a tone, man. Ben Johnson said it this offseason that he wanted to break some records offensively. I think most people, when he said that, just looked at him like an arrogant jackass. He means it, man. The Bears today, 59 points put up. Caleb Williams, the quarterback of your Chicago Bears, he played really well in this performance. He spoke post-game after his stellar performance today against the Carolina Panthers, where they put up 59 points, America.
1: Go clean up. We got to go be truthers. Obviously, this is going to be our kind of worst game. I know points don't necessarily show that, but execution and, you know, the blocking and the hold, the penalties, all these different things. And so just being able to be a truther about who we are and go watch the film. And I know we won. Obviously, the goal each week is to go 1-0. We did that this.
0: Look, he's not lying, right? And look, when I first heard him say this, I thought, well, damn, if this is the worst you're going to be and you put up 59 points, America, the rest of the National Football League, you need to be put on notice. He mentioned things that they got to clean up. They had 12 penalties for 57 yards. That was really the only thing that I think was bad for them. They had a turnover in this football game as well. I believe it was Luther Burton, I think, that ended up putting the ball on the turf. The Bears were really damn good, man, and I think they proved that they're the class of the NFC right now. I think their offense and the way that they performed, right, and they're a bunch of, you know, well-respected sides of the football. Like, we all respect the Pittsburgh Steelers' defense. We all respect Houston's defense. We all respect Seattle's defense. There are some offenses that we respect. Dallas's offense, highly respected. Baltimore's highly respected. I think Chicago proved today that not only are they the class of the NFC, but their offense is the best unit in the National Football League, man. They were spectacular throughout the course of this football game. They're going to be fun to watch as we roll throughout the season. Also learned this. You know, sometimes they always tell you, man, like, hard work pays off, especially when you're like a little leaguer or a high schooler, rather, coming up and you want to go play college football or college basketball. They always tell you, you know, hard work pays off, and, you know, if you're good enough, they'll find you. You know, you get in what you put out. And there are dudes that go out and work out for 4.5 hours a day and still don't get a D1 scholarship. There are dudes, you know, that put in all the work and do everything that they need to, you know, have all the deposits, right, to get better, yet they still don't. Today we saw the opposite of that. The Cincinnati Bengals have made a significant investment on the defensive side of the football, bringing in Brian Cook, the safety from Kansas City, bringing in Boye Mafe, the pass rusher from the Super Bowl champion Seattle Seahawks. And those two dudes today came up huge for this Cincinnati Bengals defense. It wasn't a perfect performance, right? As Baker Mayfield and company still had, you know, some success throughout the day. They put up 27 points. It wasn't perfect, but they were opportunistic. 4 turnovers forced by this Cincinnati Bengals defense. And, man, look, like I was just saying, it's rare that you get a return on your investment with something like this, man. They went out and spent big money in free agency. There's no guarantee, right? There's no guarantee that because they spent big money that this was going to work out in their favor. You saw it, though, man. The turnovers, the energy. Anytime you can get Joe Burrow extra possessions, you're in heaven. The thing that I love the most, Joe Burrow and the offense wasn't great today. Ja'Marr Chase only had 2 catches on 4 targets, yet they still won this game comfortably, it felt like, as I was watching it. Kudos to the Bengals. That defense coming up big. I'm not the only one that was bullish on the performance of this Bengals defense. Their head coach, Zach Taylor, he had this to say about the performance of the revamped defense.
2: Big time, you know.

0: think they all, you felt their presence, all of them today, I noticed, as I'm watching. All those D linemen, D Cook coming up with a forced fumble and a fumble recovery. So it was just really fun to watch those guys get in the action and create all those turnovers, create that energy for the crowd early on.
1: Yeah, look, you hear that? That is the sound of Zach Taylor's seat sizzling. Look, I thought he was, or had a chance, rather, to be one of the first coaches fired, depending on how Cincinnati started off this season. You know, winning in the fashion that they did today and then seeing the defense take a legitimate step forward, that bodes well for Zach Taylor. In terms of what's down the line for Cincinnati, they travel to Houston next week, so it does not get much easier for the Bengals. They'll once again get to go out and prove, hey, are we legit or are we not? As far as what today meant for the Bengals and their defense playing as well as they did, like I said, they don't have to be, you know, top 10, top 12. As long as they can continue to be opportunistic, I think they'll have a shot to be in that Super Bowl conversation within the landscape of the AFC. I expect the offense to get back on track sooner rather than later. Man, it was a Sunday filled with a lot of learning moments and a lot of learning opportunities. I want to get your thoughts on the phones in terms of what you learned today at 310-840-4910. Before we hit the phones, I do want to give you another observation and something else that I learned that I was quite surprised by, if I'm being honest. Josh Allen is ready to get the Buffalo Bills over the hump within the landscape of the AFC. They've been knocking on the door, it feels like, forever. But, man, they always come up short. And think about it. The last time we saw Buffalo before this afternoon, it was them totally vomiting all over themselves in the divisional round of the postseason. Josh Allen turned the football over four different times. They fire Sean McDermott as a result. And I said it on Wednesday night on West 1 Sports Tonight when we put, you know, our pressure cooker. We put Josh Allen, rather, in our pressure cooker. He's got to play well. I don't know if there's a quarterback across the NFL going into week one that was under more pressure than Josh Allen, considering the way that his team bowed out. He was awesome today. And look, when everyone is watching, right, when everyone's expecting you to do well, when everyone's got high expectations for you, it's difficult to live up to those expectations at times. To go on the road against the best defense in football and to play the way that Josh Allen played, I mean, it's MVP level stuff, man. Like, this is the goods if you're a Bills fan. 20-29, 334, 12 yards of completion. And the thing that I loved from Josh Allen, and he learned his lesson clearly from the last time we saw him play, he avoided the big mistake. They did not turn the football over in this football game. That was the key thing. From Buffalo, they were able to play clean, mistake-free ball. Houston, on the other side, turned it over twice, including at the end of regulation. And I want to double-click and give some credit to this Buffalo Bills defense, spearheaded by Jim Leonard, coming in, running this 3-4 scheme, pressure bust pipes, baby. When it comes to, you know, the Buffalo Bills, that group's legit, man. Greg Rousseau coming up with a huge strip sack of C.J. Stroud at the end of regulation to seal the game. I thought T.J. Parker off the edge was impactful. I thought T.J. Sanders rushing off the interior was impactful. Ed Oliver and company, they were just disruptive, man. And look, Houston wasn't horrible offensively. They put up 31 points today. Stroud played pretty well. He had a couple of turnovers of damn self. But, man, if you're a Buffalo Bills fan, you got to feel good about where you currently stand. In terms of what I learned about the Bills, I think Josh Allen is finally ready to get this group over the hump. I picked them to win the AFC East. We'll see how far they can go in the postseason. Today, though, a good start for the 2026 Buffalo Bills. I want to let you hear from the head man in charge in Buffalo, their quarterback, Josh Allen. He caught up with Evan Washburn, a CBS postgame, and had this to say about the big win on the road in week one.
2: Well, Josh, that was fun. Yeah. What's going through your mind there when your defense makes a stand and causes that turnover?
3: Honestly, it's the hard work that we put in over the offseason. Coach Brady's done a great job of

0: Just reiterating the message of, we want to be in those situations. We want our defense out there in those situations. Greg Rousseau's had a great camp. He just continues to get better. He makes a fantastic play. Our defense shows up big when they need it the most.
1: How were you guys able to put up that many points on that quality of a defense?
0: The players that we got, man. The old line, the running backs, the receivers and tight ends making plays with the football in their hands. It's just a lot of hard work and trusting each other.
2: Sounds cliche, but like, that's what it was. They executed on offense, man. That's how they were able to have all of this success, man. It was a really, really strong performance from Josh Allen. And, you know, one of them performances that, you know, kind of puts the rest of the NFL on notice. It's going to take some teams a little while to get the oil going through the engine because teams treat preseason like it don't matter. For Buffalo, though, they show right off the ripsky, hey, we're back and we're better. They were big today. Want to highlight DJ Moore, by the way, 200-yard performance in his debut performance with the Buffalo Bills. I want to take your calls on this, 310-840-4910. What did you learn today during the first Sunday of the National Football League season? We talked about Sunday Night Football from the Giants' perspective. I think they're going to be, they're no longer, rather, the bottom feeders of the NFC, and they're going to be a frisky out. I don't know if they'll make the postseason, but I do know, you know, week in and week out, they're going to be a really difficult team to beat. I think their victory tonight, talk about the Giants, was more about them and who they are rather than it being some, you know, sweeping, crushing indictment on the Cowboys, who I still believe is a legitimate Super Bowl contender within the landscape of the NFC. They just got punched in the mouth tonight, man. We'll see how Brian Schottenheimer gets that group to respond next week at home against the Washington Commanders. 310-840-4910. Jay is in Cali wanting to chime in. Jay, what's up, bro?
3: Hey, what's going on? Thanks for taking my call.
2: Yes.
3: You touched on almost everything. Just want to talk about Baker's three fumbles, Tampa Bay's four fumbles altogether, especially that one at the goal line, man. I mean, how big was that, right? Crucial game. I know you said you thought it was close, but I think Burrow's just got to capitalize a little bit more on those turnovers.
2: They were out of sorts a little bit today offensively.
3: They were. And, you know, you mentioned what I learned today. I will say one thing I learned today is protect the football. How many fumbles and touchouts there were throughout the week one is just insane. You know, I think there was like four or five punch outs, and I don't even know how many fumbles there were, but quite a bit. A little concerned about the Chargers. I think Murray lost his job against with that injury. Wentz came in and blew it up. Shout out to Harbaugh coaching up the Giants, and go Niners.
2: I appreciate the call as always, brother. What a day it has been. First Sunday of the NFL season in the books. What did you learn on this first Sunday of the NFL season? 310-840-4910 is the number. You can tweet at me as well. Same handle on each and every social media platform. It is at NELL_BTP. Let's go to Kualan out in Fort Worth wanting to chime in. What's going on?
4: Yeah, thanks for having me. What I learned is everyone who labeled this Cowboys team as a contender was delusional.
2: Brother, how can you say that after one game you're now removing a team's contender status?
4: Hear me out. This offense picked up, this team picked up exactly where it left off last year. The offense looked elite weeks one through eight. From there forward, they were pretty bad. They went from 30 points a game to 25 points a game. They went from giving up, allowing 10 sacks to 21 sacks. They got blew out multiple times. To get blown out, the offense and the defense have to no-show. This team is maybe a game better than it was last year. They finished 7-9-1. You can blame that on the defense, or you can look at games like Arizona or Detroit or Minnesota where Dak didn't do anything. This offense picked up exactly where it left off for the last 2 months of the season last year. They started second in points. They finished seventh in points. They were 11th in points over the last 2 months. It's a top 10 offense. It's not an elite offense.

0: That's a very strong thought. I don't agree with you, but I appreciate the call. I'm not willing to, one, I give a ton of credit to the Giants. Like I keep saying, what happened tonight is more about what New York is, not what Dallas isn't. 310-840-4910 is the number. That last guy, bro. Like, I'm bullish on Dallas. I don't think they'll win the NFC East, but I'm bullish on them. Are people really going to – is that what the narrative is going to be tomorrow? Is that what people are going to talk about tomorrow morning? Is the Dallas Cowboys and what happened on Sunday Night Football? Is that going to be the lead story going into, going into Reaction Monday here on Westwood One Sports? We'll see. 310-840-4910. Let's stay in Dallas. Myron is in Dallas. What's up, Myron?
1: Thank you, Linnell. Thank you. That last caller, he's a fan. He doesn't know ball. I mean, you hit it on the head. That's Harbaugh. What you saw today was John Harbaugh playing John Harbaugh football. Run the ball, smash it right in your mouth. And what I'm going to do, I'm going to get a 300-pound fullback, and yep. He's going to lead the way for my back. I got a back in Scatterboo who'd rather run someone over than try to elude him, right? Yeah. And then I've got control over my quarterback now. I'm going to give him some run plays so he can get his little thrills and things of that nature, but they're going to be design run plays, and then I'm going to give him the opportunity to run when he sees a wide-open field. Now, what John Harbaugh did, he put everybody on notice that he's the new Jimmy Johnson. He's over the whole entire organization from player personnel to head coach. And what he's done is got those guys through tough preseasons, playing them some, having a tough offseason, that when they came out with this first game, with all the momentum and everything, with the 9/11 thing going on, all that energy going, those guys came out and played the way John Harbaugh has been coaching them since he's gotten there. Even getting into the mind of the receiver by going, hey, I know receivers are divas. Let me go out here and break this ice for him right now. Let me get in his head right now and get him to see that, look, I'm tackling you. You're going to be okay. You're going to go out here and just do enough to make our defense stay in that too high safety, and they killed us. And I want to leave you with this, Linnell, yeah. Especially for all these Cowboy players, fans that don't know football. Our weakness on our defense is our linebackers. Our middle linebacker, we got Overshown, who's really an outside linebacker trying to play middle. Barham should be there. And if you look at where they exploited us the most, it had to do with our linebacker core. And I'm going to leave it with there. This is a loss for sure enough. They're going to bounce back. But like a caller said previously, I'd rather have this happen in the beginning of the season, especially for Christian Parker. First time out, right? It's humbling the OGs we have on our team, and it's making the youngsters understand what it takes to play NFL football.
0: For sure. Myron, I appreciate you as always, brother. We'll wrap up the conversation on the phones with a guy, Ruben in Manchester, wanting to chime in. Ruben, what's going on, bro?
2: Hey, what's going on, man? Hey, I hope you feel better, bro. I can tell in your voice that you're pushing through it, so I want to give you kudos for that.
0: Hey, for sure. Appreciate you, man.
2: Yeah, no worries. But I wanted to talk about the Cowboys. So, like, I feel like every single year, you know what I mean, we got this hype, and, you know, we say that they're America's team, and that's why that they always seem to have the night game, regardless of how good they're doing throughout the season or what's happening, my man. So it's like, yeah, we got to harp on them. We got to do that because it's like if they're going to be on every Sunday night, we want to see them. We want to see them do good, not give us this half-assed performance with a superstar team. You know what I mean? And that's all I got, brother.
0: I 1,000% feel you, man. Appreciate you bringing it strong as always. You can hit us up on the talk and text line 310-840-4910. What a show it's been, man. Westwood One Sports Night, the first Sunday night edition of Westwood One Sports Night, recapping the day that was in the National Football League. I'm looking at the clock. It's officially, it's 2:44 a.m. Eastern time, meaning it's officially a Reaction Monday here on Westwood One Sports. I'll give you my biggest overreaction of the first Sunday of the NFL season next here on Westwood One Sports Night.
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0: Madden Sports presents Linnell Willingham.
1: All righty, man. Wow. Finally time to put a bow on this bad boy. Westwood One Sports Night. Getting you up to 3 a.m. Eastern Time as we recap the day that was in the NFL. For just getting the chance to tap into the program for the first time tonight, here are the top stories. The Bengals defense forced four turnovers, rather, and beat Tampa in a huge win. Saints and Lions go to OT. Really valiant effort from New Orleans. They trailed by 21 at a point in this game and then was able to make this thing interesting. Robert Saleh losing his debut as the head coach of the Titans. They fell 23-10 at home to the Jets. Declan Doyle making his debut as Ravens OC. Lamar Jackson and company electric on the day. 41-23 winners. Lamar 300 yards on the ground. Derrick Henry 3 touchdowns and a 140 on the ground. The Steelers, they were victorious over the Falcons. And really an ugly game. We had someone, you know, chime in and say that, hey, this was the worst win of the evening. And I think I would agree with that if I'm being real, man. I'd have to. Bears putting up 59 points was huge. The Browns looked terrible today. The Bills shocking the world. That may have been the most impressive win. Buffalo going on the road to beat Houston. Clint Kubiak winning in his Raider debut. The Vikings lost Kyler Murray in this one to a concussion. Yet they still were able to win 39-22. They rattled off, I believe it was 29 unanswered points against the Green Bay Packers. And we'll see, you know, what Minnesota does moving forward at the quarterback spot as Kyler Murray's on the shelf. My beloved Commanders lost in a heartbreaker to Philadelphia, 24-22. That Commanders defense played well. The Cardinals upsetting the L.A. Chargers 26-14. Jacoby Brissett was big time. Can I give my overreaction real quick? Because it has to do with this. If I'm the Vikings, I am calling the Arizona Cardinals and saying, hey, what do you want for Jacoby Brissett? If the Vikings trade for Jacoby Brissett and he gives them the type of play that he gave the Cards today, the Vikings will be in the Super Bowl for sure. Like I said, it won't matter if Kyler Murray is able to come back. And then obviously Sunday, and the Sunday slate in the NFL wrapped up with the Giants 28-20 winners over the Dallas Cowboys. Jackson Dart special in this one as he had 3 touchdowns. The running game, though, the story for the New York Giants, man, leaning on the Cowboys, 3 yards in a cloud of dust football, man, getting it done. They generated some explosives in the run game as well. That defense coming up big, getting after Dak Prescott. A lot to like from the New York Giants, man. What a week one it was, man. First Sunday in the books, Denton Day, as we wrap the show up here in the final minute. Any thoughts from you on what we got today in this first Sunday of the NFL season?
2: I thought there was a couple teams that played really well, played really highly to expectations, I would say. I think there's bar set high for a lot of teams. I think the Baltimore Ravens are one of those teams.

0: thought eventually, hey man, like this Derrick Henry thing has to stop. And at least through 1 week, the Derrick Henry train is not stopping anytime soon.
1: No, it is not, man. Three touchdowns today on the ground. He had 144 yards as well, man. What a Sunday it was, man. We'll be here with you each and every Sunday night, 11 p.m. to 3 a.m. Eastern Time for Westwood One Sports Night, recapping the day that was in the National Football League. Week one wraps up tomorrow night with Chiefs and Broncos, the return of Pat Mahomes. We'll break it all down for you post-game on Westwood One Sports Night.
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3: The U.S. Treasury quietly released its official financial report for 2025. It appears by its own numbers, the U.S. government seems insolvent. It's reported that the Treasury shows about $6 trillion in assets and over $47 trillion in liabilities. 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
4: 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Fortunately, Jason had packed his Byrna less lethal launcher. 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

One Sports Night, getting you up to 3 a.m. Eastern Time, breaking down the day that was in the National Football League. First NFL Sunday of the year in the books. We'll recap it all for you over the next 3 hours as we get you up to 3 a.m. Eastern Time. I'm the youngest of Charles and L. Willingham, 28 years of age, brash, and ready to talk about the NFL, man. It was a tough day for your boy, as I am a fan of the Washington Commanders. Tough day for us, but silver lining, if there's some folks out there listening in the DMV, silver lining for today, if you're a Commanders fan, I thought your defense, which they invested a lot of money into, I thought your defense, looked really darn good and showed that, hey, we're going to be able to keep you in football games while the offense works out the kinks with new offensive coordinator David Blau. Number to hit us up on the talking text line, 310-840-4910, 310-840-4910. We'll be here with you each and every Sunday night, 11 p.m. to 3 a.m. Eastern Time, recapping the day that was in the NFL. I'm super excited to talk a little bit more about Joe Burrow and the Bengals. They had a spectacular performance. Sunday Night Football was excellent. We'll give some flowers to the New York Giants as we move into the 1 a.m. hour on the East Coast. Coming up in exactly 1 hour, 1 a.m. Eastern Time, our Sunday superlatives here on Westwood One Sports Night. I'll tell you, the best win of the day, the worst loss, the best day. We'll have the phone lines opened up for that as well. So make sure you keep it locked here to Westwood One Sports Night. The most impressive thing I saw today out of the National Football League was what the Chicago Bears did on offense, hanging 59 points on the Carolina Panthers. What was so impressive about what they did, America? It was this. It was the fact that they not only put up 59 points, but on the ground, they beat this football team to a pulp. They took their heart out of their chest. You know what the damn Chicago Bears did? When you have a performance like that on the ground, on the road, come on, man. The numbers don't even tell the whole story. I tweeted it out earlier in the day, and you can hit me up on Twitter. It's the same handle on each and every social media platform. It is at NELL_BTP. I said, man, the Bears running game is just nasty. And it's the versatility of it, man. They're hitting you with this zone run scheme. They're hitting you on inside zone. They're hitting you on outside zone. They're hitting you with misdirection stuff. DeAndre Swift had a hell of a day, 3-touchdown performance, but like the first dude rarely brought him down. I thought the running backs of the Bears were special. Here are the numbers. 39 carries, 291 yards, America. 7.5 yards a pop. They went to Carolina and did that. This is the same Panthers defense that just gave Jalen Phillips damn near $100 million. This is the same, you know, Panthers defense that just gave David Lloyd big-time money, making him one of the highest-paid linebackers in football, adding to what was already considered to be a top-10 unit. Chicago cared nothing about that today. Doing that on the road, away from the Windy City, is the equivalent of me kicking your door down, smacking your wife on the ass, putting your kids to sleep, drinking your liquor, eating your favorite TV dinner, eating a big piece of chicken in the refrigerator. Just a disrespectful performance today from Chicago. And I love it, because what's football about, especially within the landscape of that physical, nasty, tough and rugged NFC North? What's it all about? What's it all about, America? It's about, can you control the line of scrimmage? Chicago showed today, at least offensively, yes, we can. The one thing that concerned me a little bit about Chicago is while they scored 59, they gave up 37. It was one of Bryce Young's best performances

as a member of the Carolina Panthers. And if you're a Panthers fan, I mean, I feel like you got to agree with me on that. The one thing that I continue to be impressed with, though, when it comes to Chicago and Caleb Williams, think about the way America talks about Caleb Williams. Pre-draft, after his rookie year, after last year, and then the way that they talked about him this offseason. People don't like that he's a different type of cat. He is what I like to call the epitome of a Gen Z quarterback. What does that mean? He paints his nails. He goes to Paris Fashion Week. He cares about his clothes. He's on social media a lot. He hangs out with streamers. He's not your traditional quarterback. You know what I'm saying? He's a different personality at the position. And I believe that some folks allowed their opinion about his personality to color how they analyze him as a quarterback. Make no mistake about it. By season's end, and I said this throughout the course of the offseason, by season's end, Caleb Williams is going to be viewed as a consensus, not top 10, top 5 quarterback within the landscape of the National Football League. Especially if he's going to continue to be supported, you know, by this rushing attack the way that he was today. He had it easy today. He made some spectacular plays and some wild plays because that's just what he does. He's that type of cat. But, man, the reality is he didn't have to work too hard for it. The Bears played complimentary football on the offensive side. We got somebody typing at us in the chat. I got Pine Needle, of all folks, saying the Bears played the Panthers. Let's not get too excited. I don't know how you can sit up there with a straight face and say that. And I'm curious to see whether or not the talking heads on national TV tomorrow are going to have that lazy-ass take. Because let's be real here. What do you mean it's the Panthers? The Panthers' defense is one of the best in football, and they added two dudes that were fringe all-pro performers a year ago in Jalen Phillips and in Devin Lloyd. So don't talk to me about, well, the defense wasn't that good. Caleb Bald, man, and Ben Johnson, that Sean McVay coaching tree, that Shanahan coaching tree, gets a whole lot of credit, right? They do. And they've got dudes all across the league, you know, having success as play callers. What we've seen from Ben Johnson in his first year last year and then his first game here, what we've seen from that guy, he is an offensive mastermind. And what's most impressive to me about Ben Johnson, it's not the prolific passing attack, right? It's his ability to consistently marry up the run game and the pass game. Routinely, everything looks the same for Chicago. That's why they're so difficult to stop. Everything looks the same. That's how you keep a pass rush like Carolina at bay. They didn't know whether it was a run or a pass on a down-in, down-out basis. And that Chicago offense capitalized. Whoever the designer is of the run game coordinator, drawing it up, shout out to you. But I do want to get back to Caleb Williams for a second, because we all should love Caleb Williams, man, because he's just like you and I, right? No matter what you do for a living, whether you're a plumber, whether you're a damn HVAC technician, whether you flip burgers at Burger King, whether you work for Amazon, in your personal and your professional life, everybody's been doubted, right? That's just the reality of the world. In your personal and your professional life, you're going to be doubted. Caleb Williams has been doubted. Y'all talked about this brother like a dog. Questioning his sexuality, hating on him for painting his nails, saying that he was a diva. Dude, Caleb Williams, by season's end, is going to be considered a consensus top five quarterback throughout the landscape of the National Football League. I truly do believe that. I truly do believe that. And what's beautiful about the Bears and what they did today, there's some stuff that you saw today, right? That I don't know if it was real or not. We just hit real or fake here on Westwood One Sports Night. There was some stuff that you saw today that I don't know how real it was. You know what I'm saying? Maybe Q-Big zirconia. But there's

some stuff that I know will translate throughout the course of the regular season. I believe what you saw today from Caleb Williams and this Chicago Bears offense is something that is going to translate throughout the course of the regular season. When you're able to have that sort of success on the ground, running the football, controlling the line of scrimmage, that travels on the road. You could do that at home. Bread and butter stuff, man. Here are the teams that have scored 59 points or more in the past decade. We had the Bears do it tonight. The Raiders put up 63, which sounds crazy to say, by the way. The Raiders put up 63 in 2023. I remember the Dolphins beat down to the Broncos in that same year. They put up a 70-piece. And then the Ravens put up 59 on the Dolphins back in 2019. So what we saw today, was no small feat, I would say, from the Chicago Bears. The performance of their defense was monster. Excuse me, the performance of their offense, rather, was ferocious. They were explosive. They were physical. They created chunk plays on the ground and through the air. My question is, how sustainable is it? I do believe that it's sustainable because of the run game. But, like, can they do it on a week-in, week-out basis? This is going to be the telltale sign of the growth of Caleb Williams from a maturity standpoint. What he did today, and if you didn't get the chance to watch, man, go get you Game Pass, something, catch the highlights. The way that he played on a snap-in, snap-out basis, the patience that he had. At the quarterback spot, man, you have to be the great ones, right? The great ones are able to not get bored doing the mundane. The great ones are able to not get bored making the routine easy play. And he did that all afternoon long. He never got bored with getting completions. That's what this league is about at the quarterback position. You got to be able to find completions. Something that they've talked about within that organization with Caleb Williams, right, is the completion percentage for him over the first couple of years of his career. It's something that, for as talented as he is, it doesn't look right. In 2024, his rookie year, 62.5% completion percentage. Last year, clearly a monster year for the kid, 58% completion percentage. You're not going to be able to survive like that. You got to be able to stay ahead of the chains. You don't have to be Superman as much when you continuously take the routine play that's there for you. Today, in week one, he completed 72% of his passes, 21-29. Uber efficient on the day, man. And I know there were some splash plays, right, as they made chunk plays, you know, through the air. There were some explosives. But what I loved the most about Caleb Williams' performance is his ability to just consistently take what the defense has given him, playing on schedule, playing on time. Dude's got the goods, man. And then you saw the special stuff. Him throwing on the Superman cape, some of the scrambles that he had throughout the course of this game when Carolina did finally get it right in the back end from a coverage standpoint. He burns you with his legs. There's nothing Caleb Williams can't do. That kid looks like Patrick Mahomes reincarnated. That's the best comp for him. If you're a Bears fan, man, be happy about what you saw today. Because if that kid continues to grow, he was awesome last year, by the way, right? The 58% completion percentage is going to, you know, make some people go, was he really that good? But if you watch these games, you know, he's got a one in a million sort of arm. The things that he could do with his arm, the plays that he makes using his legs, like, he's Pat Mahomes, man. And I hate to use Pat Mahomes has a comp because it's almost a disrespect to what Pat has accomplished here in the early portion of his NFL career. But, man, when I look at Caleb, I don't know if you feel the same way, America. That's what I see. He's special. He is special. And I think as we roll throughout this season, the important thing that I'm going to monitor is what he mastered today and what all great quarterbacks, are able to master. You cannot get bored making the routine play. I'm bullish on the performance of the Bears. We got to hear from their starting signal caller, Caleb Williams, after his monstrous performance in week one. He had this to say
about how the Bears fared in the season opener.

0: 42 yards of total offense this afternoon for the Chicago Bears, and they made it look easy. I think they're the class of the conference after week one because I think they've got the best unit in the entire NFC. Think about all of the elite units, air quotes, right, in the NFC. The Eagles' defense, I think, is an elite unit within the NFC. The Vikings' defense is an elite unit within the landscape of the NFC. The Cowboys' offense, we think, is an elite unit within the landscape of the NFC. Right? The 49ers' offense, based off how they looked on Thursday, is an elite unit within the landscape of the conference. Seattle's defense. I think the Bears' offense is the best of them all. I think the Bears' offense is the most elite unit in the entire conference. When they're at their best, when they're rolling like they were tonight, I mean, first and foremost, you know how demoralizing that is? You know how demoralizing that is to give up that sort of, you know, rushing numbers, to get pushed around like that for the entirety of four quarters? It's embarrassing. It is, man. They decided to run it 39 times. That's the epitome of them saying, hey, we don't think you can stop us. Bottom line. I don't know. I want to give credit to Chicago like I have been. But, like, as bullish as I am on Chicago after the performance, I'm just as concerned about Carolina, guys. I mean, this defense was supposed to be a legitimate top 10 unit within the NFL, and they got totally pushed around and bullied on that side of the football. It's inexcusable. It honestly is, man. It's inexcusable. I don't know moving forward. What things are going to look like for Carolina and whether or not this was a real indictment of who they are. But, like, I can't understate it. This was horrible if you're a Carolina Panthers fan. You didn't tackle worth the darn. Guys weren't getting off blocks up front. And then I think the bigger development is they look gassed at times throughout this game. In Chicago, if you got the chance to watch this one, had some long drives throughout the course of this football game where they're eating up clock. They had a 9-play, 73-yard drive that eats up 6 minutes of clock. You know, they had a 13-play drive in the second half that eats up 6 minutes of clock. A 12-minute drive that eats up 8 minutes of clock in the fourth quarter. Like, they made Carolina start sucking wind, and they look gassed, man. And I thought, you know, that's an overall indictment of your program and the type of camp that you ran, dude, if you're Dave Canales. So, if you're a Bears fan, plenty to be excited about. If you're a Panthers fan, not so much. Got to go back to the drawing board and pick up the pieces. The Bears' offensive explosion, the biggest development of the day to me within the landscape of the NFC. In the AFC, an MVP-caliber quarterback found out today that he's not going to have to do it all alone. I'll give you the details on that next. This is Westwood One Sports Night.
1: 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Cowboys, Giants. Can Dallas's revamped defense live up to the expectations? Or will John Harbaugh put a halt to the hype by spoiling the Cowboys opener in his New York debut?
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0: Battles aren't won solely on the field. 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

the day that was in the National Football League. First NFL Sunday in the books. Almost feel like we need to just give ourselves a round of applause. The fact that we survived the summer months, the fact that we, you know, survived the dog days of summer and the tough portions of the spring, it was all to make it to today. And I know what some of you all are going to say. We had the Wednesday night game, Linnell, and we had the Thursday night game, Linnell, on Netflix. I can give a rat's ass about that. What we all care about as football fans is what we got the chance to do today. I sat back. I had my feet up. I watched ball all day long. I ate a bunch of greasy food. I had a couple sodas thrown back. And y'all know I'm not even a soda dude, but I knew that I had to get my caffeine levels regulated for tonight so I could stay up with you all till 3 a.m. Eastern time. It was a day. I felt like I did it right throughout the course of the first NFL Sunday of the season. We got it wrapped up with a doozy on Sunday Night Football. The Giants putting the NFC on notice. Not that they're like a Super Bowl contender, but that they're not going to be a pushover. They're no longer going to be, you know, the bottom feeders of the conference. My biggest takeaway from Sunday Night Football is that the New York Giants have established an identity. The New York Giants have a newfound DNA, and I think that is to bludgeon people up front and be the aggressor. Coach Harbaugh trying his best to bring bully ball to the Big Apple. I talked about the Chicago defense to start this hour, or the Chicago offense, rather, to start this hour. 59 points put up today. Just dominating performance on the ground from Chicago. There was another unit that I thought played pretty well today. I talked about how the run game really supported Caleb Williams. There was another MVP caliber quarterback that was supported today. The performance of this Cincinnati Bengals defense should have Bengals fans shooting for the moons, right? You should feel

0: like there's no ceiling to what you could be this year. The Cincinnati Bengals this afternoon in their season opener against the Tampa team that we know, we've been talking about it all summer. They've got hella urgency. They got to win, baby, right? They got to crap or get off of the pot. Shake a leg or lose one, as I like to say. They forced that group into not one, not two, not three, but four turnovers. Think about all the investments. Think about it. All the investments that Cincinnati made on the defensive side of the football. Bringing in Brian Cook from Kansas City. Bringing in Boye Mafe from the Super Bowl champion Seahawks. Bringing in Jonathan Allen from Minnesota. Making the trade for Dexter Lawrence. When you invest all of those resources on one side of the football and it pays off and they actually give you production, woo! If you're the members of the front office, if you're that the power players in that Cincy front office, you got to be smiling ear to ear. You have to be, because your money was well spent. And think about it like this, America. Think about it like this. Joe Burrow, since he's entered the National Football League, right? There's always been something missing from Cincinnati. It's been the offensive line at times. Here recently, it's been the defense not being worth a damn. Now, all of a sudden, this Bengals defense looks formidable. Who knows what they could be? Who knows what they could be? I say it all the time, right? We family here on Westwood One Sports Tonight. I know there are folks out there that have gone through a weight loss journey, right? And we see it happen all the time. Hell, if there's any sponsors listening out there, I want to get on a weight loss journey. I want to continue to drop LBs as we roll throughout this football season, right? What the Cincinnati Bengals are, and look, I don't want to offend anybody out there, but let's keep it 8 more than 92, right? They're like when the fat dude gains a six-pack, right? They're like when the fat dude that was already handsome had swag, but then he decided to get in the gym and everybody's flocking to him. That's what the Bengals are. We should be flocking to Cincy, talking about them, not just as some potential playoff team in the AFC. They're a legit Super Bowl contender. If they're going to play defense that way. And the reality is, right, if you're just a box score watcher, you say, well, no, they still gave up 27. I don't need, and I said this throughout the summer, right? I don't necessarily need Cincinnati's defense, you know, to be a top 10 unit in the NFL. You know what I need from them? I need them to be opportunistic. I need them to make plays. I need them to create extra opportunities for Joe Burrow in the offense. Four turnovers today, America. I don't know how sustainable that is. But four turnovers is four turnovers. If you thought I was excited about, you know, what we saw today from the Cincinnati Bengals, if you thought I was geeked up about what we saw from Houdet Nation, take a listen to their head coach, Zach Taylor. He had this to say about the performance of the defense after not one, not two, not three, but four turnovers on the afternoon.
1: Big time. You know, I think they all... you felt their presence, all of them today, I noticed, as I'm watching. All those D-linemen, D-Cook, coming up with a forced fumble and a fumble recovery. So it was just really fun to watch those guys get in the action and create all those turnovers, create that energy for the crowd early on.
0: I mean, Zach Taylor hit it right on the head, man. And, like, it's what you expect. It's almost, and I'm going to tread lightly here, it's almost like, man, our ladies out there here on Westwood One Sports Night that are listening here to the program. Our fellas out there too, man. If you're a fellas, if you're a dude, if you're a woman, and you go out and you get your teeth done, you get some veneers, right? You're going to be smiling and cheesing in front of everybody, and hopefully it raises your profile, right? You get a couple more swipes and likes on Tinder. The Facebook dating profile starts to jump a little bit, right? That's what's happening with the Bengals, guys. I'm telling you, their enhancement is working. You know what I'm saying? You don't give veneers to not take pictures and to be cheesing in everybody's face. You don't go

0: spend the money that the Bengals spent defensively to not get major production, man. Brian Cook, forced fumble forced. Boye Mafe, forced fumble forced. Those were two of their biggest signings this offseason. And right off the rip, in game number one, they're already making plays. Let's do this. For the first time tonight, I want to open up the talking text line. 310-840-4910 is the number. What's more sustainable in terms of what we saw today? We saw Chicago hang 59 points on the Carolina Panthers in the season opener. Electric performance on the ground. Totally beaten up that Carolina front to the tune of 59 points, guys. What's more sustainable? The Chicago offense being nuclear, or the Bengals continuing to be a super opportunistic defense? 310-840-4910. The Bengals forced four turnovers today, guys. If they're going to get that sort of support for Joe Burrow, they're going to be in the Super Bowl conversation. What's more sustainable, though, in terms of the big surprises that we saw today? The Bears putting up 59 points and having that offense continue to hum, or the Bengals defense and their free agent acquisitions continuing to come up big week in and week out? 310-840-4910 is the number. Let's go to our guy, Mr. Positive. Greg, happy NFL Sunday to you, my friend.
1: So go for your dreams.

0: his way to the ring, weighing in with all the positivity in the world, Mr. Positive. I have to do it. Since when
1: does a
0: sports radio call get walk-up music?
1: You're beautiful. That was Israel Bentley. The gentleman that wrote song about you, too. He's got one great about you. LW, you are spot on about everything tonight. And your question, Caleb Williams, he is going to be a force. Oh, my God. And my Bills, fantastic analysis. And here's the thing about the Detroit Lions.
0: Yeah,
1: we are blowing smoke up their ass in here in Michigan. They should have lost or it should have been a tie. It was terrible play by the Lions. Very disappointed with them. The secondary is going to suck, and we've got to get better. And we're no way in hell are we going to even have a chance against Josh Elvis Allen. He's going to, you know, run 40 on him, and it's just going to be unbelievable. But LW, you're spot on your analysis. Thanks for taking my call. Everybody, go for your dreams. Ow!
0: Oh, he's even got an outro, guys. What was that? Ow! Oh, Mr. Positive. 310-840-4910 is the number for you on the talking text line. We're just getting cooking here on Westwood One Sports Night, the Sunday night edition of Westwood One Sports Night. Each and every Sunday, we will recap the day that was throughout the landscape of the National Football League. We'll get you up to 3 a.m. Eastern Time. Number to hit us up, 310-840-4910. Question that we're chewing on is this. We saw, honestly, two statistical anomalies today. We saw the Bengals defense force 4 turnovers, and then we saw the Bears put up 59 points of offense. From your vantage point, what is more sustainable moving forward? What's more likely to get replicated moving forward? The performance of that Bengals defense or the performance of that Chicago offense? Troy checking in at Pittsburgh, locking in with us. Troy, what's up, baby? Happy NFL Sunday to you.
2: What's up, man? Appreciate you. What a great day. It's got to be the best day of the year.
0: Yes, indeed.
2: Oh, good about football. Quick to answer your question, I look at it as both units have solid players, but you got to look at who's leading those units. And Ben Johnson is more sustainable than anything Cincinnati presents coach-wise to keep their defense in line. So I'd have to say that the Bears are probably going to be probably one of the most electric offenses in the league based off of their play caller and skill being second. Couple comments about the games today.
0: Yeah.
2: Couple things that surprised me. I'll be honest with you. I don't think many people are a believer, if any.

0: But Jacksonville's looked good for a decent period of time now. And it looks like that they may have turned a corner and found the right coach. So I feel like that's an interesting story that not many people talk about. Jacksonville's not really talked about. Another thing is the Browns is the Browns, and they'll never change. This is just going to be the worst NFL franchise of all time for a very long time, and there's nothing that anybody can do about it. And I guess the last team that kind of caught my eye was tonight, the Giants. There's a lot of energy, and I think because of Harbaugh coming over, even though he's maybe not viewed as one of these young, up-and-coming guys that have the playbook and come from the tree, he's coming from an organization where he was very, very sustainable and very, very good for a long time. And I think he has similar talent that he had in Baltimore in terms of a mobile quarterback that can sling the ball and running backs and some fast wide receivers. But he just has a better core of people, it looks like, with the Giants than he did with the Ravens.
1: I wouldn't say that too soon, man. He had Lamar Jackson under center at quarterback, so that's tough. I appreciate the call, man. I do want to give some more love to the Giants as we move throughout this midnight hour on the East Coast. It is Westwood One Sports Night with the youngest in Charles and L. Willingham. Getting you up to 3 a.m. Eastern time. What a day it was. First Sunday of the NFL season, we had two statistical anomalies, baby. The Chicago Bears putting belt to ass of the Carolina Panthers to the tune of 59 points. They went berserk on the ground in this one. An absolute ass-kicking from Chicago. 39 carries for 291 yards and 6 touchdowns. The other statistical anomaly that we had, four turnovers rather being forced by the Cincinnati Bengals defense, a group that really was talked about like a dog all offseason long last year. People couldn't stop saying negative things about them. They invested a lot on that side of the football. And today, they got a big return on that investment. They were big fat winners in week one, and it was spearheaded by their defense. What's more sustainable moving forward? The ridiculous offensive output from Chicago or Cincinnati's opportunistic defense? Your calls on that next. This is Westwood One Sports Night.
2: Sunday Night Football. Cowboys. Giants. Can Dallas's revamped defense live up to the expectations? Or will John Harbaugh put a halt to the hype by spoiling the Cowboys opener in his New York debut?
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1: Party continues as we get you up to 3 a.m. Eastern time here on Westwood One Sports, and I break it down the day that was in the National Football League, our first NFL Sunday officially in the books. It wrapped up with Giants and Cowboys. We'll get you a full-scale recap of Sunday Night Football as we ease our way into the 1 a.m. hour on the East Coast. Talking text line wide open for you, 310-840-4910. We're chewing on this on the phones. The Chicago Bears today, with a ridiculous performance offensively, 59 points put up by this group. And the thing to me that was most impressive was not the fact that they put up 59 points. It's the 39 carries for 291 yards. They ran for damn near 300 yards of total offense, 7.5 yards a carry. They absolutely bludgeoned the Carolina Panthers up front. We also had another statistical anomaly. The Bengals, who spent a pretty penny on that defense this offseason in hopes of it, you know, taking them over the top in terms of their Super Bowl status, they lived up to the hype today. Their free agent acquisitions making plays. Brian Cook with a forced fumble. You have Boye Mafe with a forced fumble. They were super impactful. They forced 4 turnovers today. Talking about that Bengals defense, they were big fat winners. I ask you this on the phones at 310-840-4910. And remember, you can tweet at me as well. It is at NELL_BTP. Same handle on each and every social media platform. What's more sustainable? The electric play of the Bears offense in their run game, or this opportunistic nature and style of the Bengals defense? 310-840-4910 is the number here on Westwood One Sports Night. Let's go out to Illinois, shall we? Miles is in Illinois. Wants to check in. What's going on, Miles?
2: How you doing? I'm doing pretty well, actually.
1: Doing good, man. Doing good, brother.
2: Yeah, best football team in the entire world just put up 59 points against a team, you know, that might be from the NFC South, but they still made the playoffs last year, and we put up 59 against them. And you know, you might say sustainability. I don't think it's a problem at all, because I might not have been alive for it. You know, I'm 17 years old myself, okay? And
1: you're 17, pal? You're a 17-year-old? Is that what you just said?
2: 17 years old, yeah, you know it.
1: You have the deepest voice of any 17-year-old I've ever met. What the hell are they feeding you all out there in Illinois?
2: Hey, man, it's pride and joy in Illinois, right? They were putting up they put up so many points. And, you know, my dad, that old man, he tells me all these stories when he was, you know,
1: you're
2: around my age.
1: You're selling it now at this point. Talking about my dad, that old man. No, I'm kidding. I'm kidding.
2: But he tells me these stories about, you know, him watching the 85 Bears. And it's honestly, I don't think that it's impossible to repeat a season like that. And after today's performance, I don't see any reason why we couldn't go 16-0. I mean, you saw the performance.
1: 16-0. Wow. Dude, I feel you, though. But here's the thing, brother. Here's the thing, and I appreciate the call. I don't think it's a total pipe dream because of what I said about a half hour ago. When you look at all the best units, right, within the landscape of the National Football League, within the landscape of the NFC in particular, right, the Cowboys offense, one of the best units in the NFC, the Eagles defense, one of the best units in the NFC, right, this Vikings defense, one of the best units in the NFC, the Seattle defense, one of the best units in the NFC, that Bears offense, I think you can make the argument, is the best unit not just in the NFC, but maybe in the NFL. I thought the Texans had that crown until what happened today with Josh Allen went Kanye crazy on their ass. We learned a lot today in this first Sunday of the NFL season. What's more sustainable, though, man? The Bengals' opportunistic ways defensively or Chicago bludgeoning people?

0: people up front. Scored 59 points today. Evan is in Maine wanting to chime in. Evan, what's going on, man? Welcome into Westwood One Sports Night.
1: What's going on?
0: What's going on, dude? How you feeling?
1: Oh, not too bad. So, I definitely, to answer your question, I definitely think it's the Bears that's more sustainable. I mean, they got probably the...
0: We appreciate the call. I mean, good gracious. It just... just 310-840-4910. I'm not laughing because I like the FCC. I'm only laughing because I know you all don't get to see the version of Denton Day that I get to see, and I love his animations and his emotes after stuff like that happens. Look, overall, what we learned, and we opened up the show with what we learned here on Westwood One Sports Night, I think the Bears and what we saw from them tonight with the run game, it might be probably the most important thing that we learned, because if you can do that against the Panthers front, are you going to have really much trouble with any other front in the NFL? It's one of the best defenses in football, man, and they pushed them around like they were a featherweight. 310-840-4910 is the number here on Westwood One Sports Night with the youngest in charge, Linnell Willingham. I will get you up to 3 a.m. Eastern time. You can catch me here each and every Sunday night for Westwood One Sports Night following the day that was in the National Football League. We had Sunday Night Football wrap up, Giants and Cowboys, a little NFC East tilt to wrap up the first Sunday. We'll get into that as we ease our way into the 1 a.m. hour on the East Coast. I want your calls, though, man. 310-840-4910. What's more sustainable? The offensive explosion that we saw from Caleb Williams and the Bears, or the opportunistic ways of that Cincinnati defense? Kyle is in Chicago wanting to check in. Kyle, what's going on, man?
2: Thanks for taking my call. I want to say it's definitely the Bears have much more likelihood of continuing this. How often does a team get four turnovers in back-to-back games? So I don't see that happening much longer. Also, the Bears aren't even fully dialed in yet. Our best weapons, like, let's say, Colston Loveland, we didn't even see anything from him. And then our receiver, Raymond, he's a guy who I hadn't even heard of before.
0: Can I correct you real quick? Can I correct you with something there? You're saying you didn't see your best weapon. I think the Bears' best weapon is their rushing attack. This was a top five, top seven rushing unit last year within the landscape of the NFL. Remember what they did to Philly. Remember what they did to Philly on the ground. And I believe that was last season. Totally bludgeoned them, man.
2: Well, on Black Friday, I believe it was. I called in about that to talk to you about it. But I was talking about our receiving weapons. Maybe I should have been a little bit more specific on that.
0: No, you're all good, brother.
2: Yes. So, Romo Doomsday, he did pretty good, but he didn't have a breakout game. Like I said, our receiver Raymond, who came here from Detroit, he seemed to be the best receiver today, but I think the best is yet to come from this receiving core and from our tight ends as well. I think, you know, this offense, they're still not fully dialed in, and just about every offense is like that the first couple weeks of the season. So I am really looking forward to this team and seeing
0: you
2: what they
0: do and there. Every other Bears fan across the country. I appreciate the call, man. We'll see how sustainable it is. That's what we're asking you. 310-840-4910 is the number here on Westwood One Sports Night. I'm here with you each and every Sunday night, breaking down the day that was throughout the NFL. First NFL Sunday in the books, man. I can't believe we finally got here. It's been crazy thinking about, you know, all of the hypothetical scenarios we've been, you know, concocting over the past couple of months. And I said it last week as we were leading up into Sunday. Everything that you said over the past several months, it's time to put your money where your mouth is, man. We're going to have games to evaluate. I'm happy to do it each and every Sunday night with you here on Westwood One Sports Sunday. A lot more to get to as we ease our way into the 1 a.m. hour on the East Coast. We'll continue to take your calls on what's more sustainable, the Bears offense going Kanye crazy or that Bengals defense being opportunistic. 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
1: Yes, indeed, you heard the big voice guy. He'll never lie to you, I promise. Youngest in charge, Linnell Willingham, getting you up to 3 a.m. Eastern time here on a Sunday night edition of Westwood One Sports Night, recapping the day that was throughout the National Football League. First NFL Sunday of the year. What a day it was, man. 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Just an absolute treat that we got to bear witness to today, man. Week 1 of the NFL season wraps up tomorrow night with Broncos and Chiefs, the return of one Pat Mahomes. We'll break down that game for you tomorrow night as well, immediately following the final whistle on Westwood One Sports Night, 11 p.m. to 3 a.m. Eastern time. 310-840-4910 is how you hit us up on the talking text line. 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It is at NELL_BTP. Two statistical anomalies today throughout the landscape of the NFL. The Chicago Bears going Kanye crazy, putting up 59 points, running for damn near 300 yards in their win over the Panthers. And then you had the Cincinnati Bengals, who went out and spent it. Young Miami song of the summer, spend it. I'm telling you, that's what the Bengals did when it came to their defense. Adding Boye Mafe from the Seattle Seahawks, adding Brian Cook from the Kansas City Chiefs. Both of those two dudes came up huge, forcing fumbles on the day. Four turnovers forced by the Bengals defense. They don't have to be perfect. They just have to be opportunistic. What's more sustainable that we saw today? The Bears' offensive eruption, or what we saw from the Bengals defensively playing snatchies? 310-840-4910 is the number. Anthony is in Cleveland wanting to check in. What's going on, Anthony? We got Anthony? Anthony, what's going on?
2: Hello?
1: What's going
2: on? No, hello?
1: What's going on?
2: It's Trippy, bro. Hello?
1: Trippy, what's going on, bro?
2: Oh, I thought you said Anthony.
1: We hit the wrong. What's going on, bro?
2: Oh, no, man. I wanted to talk about the game today, man. Hey, man, y'all almost pulled it off against the Eagles, man. The Ravens, we look good. Still got some holes, man. But I wanted to ask you real quick, right? And the Bengals, man, you know they're in my division, man. You know their defense going to fall off. And the Bears, they looked good. But, you know, we probably could have put up 59 points. You know, Declan Doyle came from the Bears under Ben Johnson. But so many flags. But quick question, man, before I hang up, man.
1: Yeah.
2: You know Zay Flowers got hurt and Jacoby Lane. So the next man up was Rashad Bateman. But if you check the stat line, I see not the zeros up there, man. Don't you think it's time to get rid of would you give me Scary Terry for Rashad Bateman?
1: In no lifetime would I do that, Trippy. You my man, though, but I would never.
2: Right.
1: I appreciate you as always, brother. Baltimore was impressive today.

0: They were. We haven't spent a whole lot of time, excuse me, talking about what we've seen from the Baltimore Ravens and the effort that they put forth today. You want to talk about statement performances. I thought Baltimore put on a statement today. I said it coming out of Ravens camp. I thought Lamar Jackson had the chance to have the best year of his pro career. What a start. 17-25, 324 yards, a touchdown, 40 yards rushing and a touchdown. Derrick Henry, unstoppable, 24 carries for a 144 and three touchdowns. Zay Flowers left the game, as our guy Trippy just mentioned, but not after, but not before, rather, putting up 5 catches, 150 and a touchdown, including a 54-yard touchdown. Denton, did you see that our guy Chris Moore had a 53-yard reception today for the Baltimore Ravens? Everybody's eating when it comes to the flock. Baltimore's interesting. They're my pick to win the Super Bowl. I'm not really surprised at what we saw from them today. I guess the more surprising piece is that the Colts look disinterested in playing defense. If we're being real, 310-840-4910 is the number. Let's go to John in Tuscaloosa wanting to check in. John, what you got for us, man? What'd you think of this first NFL Sunday?
1: Well, I wasn't going to call, but I heard a couple of calls about the Cleveland Browns, and it gave me an idea. If all the apples in the barrel are rotten, you pick one off the tree. You go to the USFL. The USFL is populated by guys who didn't get picked up.
0: Is this guy underwater? Am I the only one hearing this one? Let's put him back on hold, Pitt, while we got a second. I don't know what was going on with his phone, but he mentioned it's kind of hard to figure out what he mentioned when his phone started fading out like that. It was like he got hijacked by monsters. Weird. We'll get his phone up and popping here. He mentioned Cleveland. I don't even want to spend a lot of time on them, man, because I'm hurt. My pride's hurt. My feelings hurt. I was wrong about the Cleveland Browns. I know there's a sector of you out there that have been itching to hear talk about the Cleveland Browns. Why, I don't know. I think it's safe to say after 1 week I was wrong about Cleveland. I mean, not only did Deshaun Watson totally stink to join up today and was just absolute dog water, the defense sucked too. And that's supposed to be the side of the football where there's stability and where, you know, they have an advantage. And it just did not look like that today. In Cleveland's performance, they got mollywopped by the Jacksonville Jaguars. 310-840-4910 is the number. Let's go to Connor from the Bronx wanting to check in. What's going on, Connor?
2: Bada bing, bada boom. It's your boy, Cotto, the truth.
0: What's going on, baby?
2: I miss you, buddy. Hey,
0: where you been at, man?
2: You know, I've been doing this and that here and there, you know. Life comes
0: this
2: at you.
0: This and that,
2: you know.
0: Here and there. I dig it.
2: But, hey, it's NFL season, and I came back to remind you the Drake choice is still in effect. Drake May is hot dog water on a freaking 98-degree DMV summer day. He stinks. You know who else stinks? Your boy Jayden Daniels, I'm sorry, and Ravens, Super Bowl favorites, and Lamell. I'm willing to bet you $100 Jayden Daniels ends up bottom 20 of quarterbacks by the end of the year. You willing to make that bet?
0: 1,000%. I'll take Cash App, Zelle, Venmo, whatever you got. There's no way he'll be a bottom 20 quarterback. Carter, by the way, for you to come in as hot as you did, who do you root for?
2: Oh, I'm Ravens all day, baby.
0: So we're on the same page, man. I predicted the Ravens to win the Super Bowl over the Minnesota Vikings. So there you go, Carter. Welcome back to Westwood One Sports Night, my friend. We'll talk to you soon. 310-840-4910 is the number. Let's try John in Tuscaloosa one more again. John, what's up, buddy?
3: Okay, let me remind you that I grew up in Brooklyn when they had a ball team. But, yeah. The falling apples in the barrel
0: are rotten. Oh, yeah, let's drop them. John, we got to get your phone together, man. I don't know what's going on. You sound like you're being abducted. The same folks that abducted the Panthers' run defense, they abducted John in Tuscaloosa. 310-840-4910 is the number. I want to switch gears on the phones as we ease our way through this 1 a.m. hour on the East Coast. I do want to

0: get back into Sunday Night Football as well. As we enter the final hour of Power, we'll have Judge Denton's takes to wrap up the 1 a.m. hour. So make sure you keep locked right here on Westwood One Sports Night. A bunch of different ways you can tap into us, by the way. 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And then you can check us out on Sirius XM Channel 260, as well as the Westwood One Sports app. Sunday superlatives is what I want to get into while we have a chance to here. And I'm going to go through these with you in real time. Give me your Sunday superlatives as well at 310-840-4910. I want to hear the best win, the worst loss, who had the best day, who had the worst day. The best win is fascinating. The best win is fascinating because you can make the argument for a bunch of different teams. If we're being honest, it was a competitive day of ball. It was a competitive day of ball. Most of these games were close. There was a lot of points scored. That was the thing that was the biggest surprise. Think about how the season opener started on Wednesday and the rematch of the Super Bowl. Patriots-Seahawks, how low-scoring that was. Then think about what happened on Thursday night on Netflix between the Niners and the Rams. I thought, and I told everyone on Saturday, hammer the under today, hammer the under. Boy, was I wrong. This is why gambling is not my specialty. We're going to start giving you a disclaimer when we do rake it up here on Westwood One Sports Night. Gamble and follow my picks at your own risk is what I would say. Ofer on the parlays today, by the way, ladies and gentlemen. Total of $15 flushed down the toilet. Anywho, the team that had the best win today. This is tough. 310-840-4910 is the number if you want to chime in with your Westwood One Sports Night Sunday superlatives as we recap the first Sunday of the NFL season. The team that had the best win, I got to go with the Buffalo Bills, man, if we're being frank. Like, Buffalo's win today proved so much. Josh Allen and company, in the way that he's performed against Houston in the early stages of his career and really over the past several years, he's struggled, man, and for good reason. This Texans bunch, to me, was the best defensive football heading into today, and Josh Allen absolutely carved them up. But it's not all about Josh Allen, who bounced back in a major way. We'll double-click on him in a second. It's also about that defense. And I know what some people are going to say, defense? What are you talking about, Liddell? They gave up 31 points. What do you mean defense? Here's the thing. Their defense won them this football game. Greg Rousseau coming up with the big play at the end of regulation. That pass rush was humming at times, it felt like. Greg Rousseau, Bradley Chubb. Dudes were getting after it, man. I was impressed by Buffalo's defense as well, man. The first game for new defensive coordinator Jim Leonard as they make some schematic changes. So that's out of the football. I thought Buffalo, though, had the best win of the day. 36-31 over the Houston Texans. Don't look now, but are the Bills the class of the AFC after doing what they did offensively to the best defense, not just in the AFC, but in all of football? 310-840-4910. I want your Sunday superlatives here on Westwood One Sports Night. The best win went to the Buffalo Bills. We now look ahead to the worst loss. While I chew on that, I want to hit you up on the phones. 310-840-4910. Let's go to Shavant calling out of Chicago. What's going on, brother?
1: How you doing, man? It's a good day. I'm going to say the best win, of course, man, the Bears, man. 59 points.
0: The Bears.
1: Growing up.
0: Yeah.
1: If I was a kid growing up in the 90s, man, I used to watch us, had the best defense and punt every possession. I feel good about scoring 59. We could win.
0: I'll
1: score everybody. We can't lose. And I'm going to say it like this. The worst loss, I'm going to take the Chargers, man. How you give up that game? I don't understand it. And the Bears are going to be the best of the North, of course. Looking at the other games, Minnesota and Green Bay, they look pretty bad out there. The other game, what's the other? Detroit, you blew the lead in the fourth.
0: Yeah.
1: North is ours. And then looking at what happened to Myles Garrett,

0: Man, look, in the NFC, Oz, who can outscore us? We don't have the defense, but, hey, the points is what gets you to win, brother.
1: That's the problem, though, Siobhan. Y'all defense is terrible, bro, man. Y'all can't rush the passer. That's my big issue with Chicago. I think, like I said, and I appreciate the call, their defense is their Achilles heel, but I think their offense, and I've said this a couple times here now, I think their offense is the best unit in the NFL. Like, the best side of the football that anyone has is the Bears' offense. 310-840-4910. Sunday superlatives here on Westwood One Sports Night. The best win, I told you, was the Buffalo Bills over the Houston Texans. The worst loss, gosh, there are a bunch of deserving candidates. But, man, if I had to do just week one worst loss, I would say the Rams and what they put forth on Thursday night. But it's Sunday superlatives. So the worst loss, man, I don't want to go with Cleveland because that feels like low-hanging fruit. They're down. They lost 34-10, and they just look absolutely terrible. The Green Bay Packers. If I had to go worst loss, I would probably go with the Green Bay Packers just because of how it happened, man. You lost to Carson Wentz. Kyler Murray got knocked out of this football game early after throwing an interception, and you still lost this football game. You gave up 39 points to a Carson Wentz-led Vikings team, dude. But here's the reality. They were opportunistic, talking about Minnesota, forcing turnovers, getting extra possessions. The run game got going. It wasn't perfect, but it was 3 yards in a cloud of dust football, man. 34 carries for 107.

0: a couple of deep shots because the blitz didn't get home. But outside of that, man, you know, it felt like Green Bay didn't have a whole lot going offensively, especially on the ground. I think Minnesota deserves a lot of credit for the way that they played the run in this one as well. The worst loss of the weekend, I would say, for damn sure, goes to the Green Bay Packers, especially when you consider the lead that they blew. I think Minnesota ultimately ended up scoring 29 unanswered. So tough, tough loss if you're a Packers fan. 310-840-4910. Sunday superlatives here on Westwood One Sports Night. Your best victory of the day. Who had the best win of the day? Who had the worst loss of the day? Who had the best day, period? Who had the worst day, period? Sunday superlatives continues here on Westwood One Sports Night. Let's go to Jason in San Diego. Jason, what's up, pal? How you living, man? First NFL Sunday in the books. What'd you eat? How'd you live, brother?
1: Oh, everything was good, my brother. First time caller, man. It's great to get through.
0: Yes,
1: I've been a Raider, part of the Raider Nation since 72, and it felt good to see our team actually come and play a little bit more physical than we usually play. So I really enjoyed, you know, I know it's the first game, but I thought we did a pretty good job.
0: I mean no disrespect when I do this, man. I'm a big fan of accents. I can hear the Cali all through and through your voice. Been a Raider fan since 72, and you got to watch the Raiders play ball today. I love everything about it, man. The Raiders, I don't know if they fit in the category of one of our Sunday superlatives, but I will say this. They're another team whose investments on defense paid off today. Appreciate the call. 310-840-4910 is the number. Jim is in Buffalo. What's up, Jimbo?
2: Yes, I am a Buffalo Bills fan all the way. And that game was so exciting. I thought it was the most exciting game of the day so far. You know, I do agree with you with that Minnesota Green Bay game. But, however, Buffalo proved after they couldn't win in Houston, what was it, since what, 2009?
0: Been a while.
2: I mean, they really came out. They came out and they showed you what they can do. Even though it was 36-31, it doesn't matter. I mean, when they really had to do it with Rousseau and Bernard and everybody, I mean, give Buffalo some respect.
0: Yeah.
2: You know what I mean?
0: You have to.
2: And I think we are a contender.
0: You should feel that way, man. I appreciate the call. You just knocked off the best defense in football, and your offense was lights out. I remember all the questions we asked this week, man. And I had Josh Allen in the Westwood One Sports Night pressure cooker, man. He answered. He rose to the occasion, man, with a big-time performance. I think that means something. The last time we saw Josh Allen, let's call a spade, he lost the game for Buffalo in that playoff performance. And tonight, you know, he bounced back in a major way. 310-840-4910 is the number here on Westwood One Sports Night. You're tapped into the youngest in charge, Linnell Willingham, getting you up to 3 a.m. Eastern time. Our Westwood One Sports Night Sunday superlatives continue on the other side. I'll take your calls. Who had the best win of the day? Who had the worst loss of the day? Who had the best overall performance? Who had the worst overall performance? Your calls next here on Westwood One Sports Night.
3: 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Who will take the lead this season? Chiefs at Broncos, Monday night, 8:15 Eastern, on the Westwood One Sports app.
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0: There's always a moment of truth where I say, look, it's either put up or shut up. And it was time to put up. I had crossed that thin line. It was 100 plus degrees. We were hot. We were on fire. We were yelling our hearts out. You could feel the intensity rising. Even in our tiredness, even in our weakness, even in our pain, we continued to push. I told myself, you can suck up the pain for another mile and a half, and you will be a Marine. Not many people believe that I could do it. I don't know where I got the energy from. I don't know where the pain went to. But all I know is that I had what it took. I am a United States Marine.
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2: There I was in my business suit, all dressed up, just uptight as I could possibly be. And I don't remember much of what was said at that first AA meeting. It was more the feeling of the meeting itself.
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0: Westwood One Sports presents Linnell Willingham.
1: Yes, indeed. There were a bunch of offenses cashing out today in the world of the National Football League. A historic scoring output in week number one. Most points scored in week one since the merger in 1970, including the Bears dropping 59 of them things on the Carolina Panthers in their season-opening victory. Almost 300 yards of offense on the ground. Chicago, super impressive today. One of the biggest stories of the first Sunday of the National Football League season. We'll break it all down for you each and every Sunday night here on Westwood One Sports Night with the youngest in Charles and O. Willingham. I will get you up to 3 a.m. Eastern time. I want to continue our Westwood One Sports Night Sunday superlatives. Give me your best win of the day. Give me your worst loss of the day. Give me some of your best overall performances of the day. Our gal Jane in Tucson, because she's just such a rock star and a superstar, she's got her own superlative net and day, if I'm not mistaken. Miss Jane in Tucson gave her worst loss of the day, worst win of the day, rather. And she gave it to the Pittsburgh Steelers. And if I'm being honest, Jane in Tucson, I kind of got to agree. When you think about the fact that the Steelers were facing a third-string quarterback in Cooper Rush, and they only were able to win by 7 at home, not great, if I'm being honest. I thought Pittsburgh did a decent job keeping the Atlanta run game bottled up. They forced Cooper Rush into some mistakes. The problem was, just no balance from Pittsburgh offensively. They could not get any movement in the run game. New free agent acquisition, Rico Dowdle, 8 carries for 15 yards. That's not going to cut it. Aaron Rodgers today, 5.5 yards per completion. Think about what we talked about last year in the big Achilles heel that faced this Pittsburgh Steelers offense. They would not push the football down the field vertically. They struggled to do so today. You saw Jaylen Warren put the football on the turf. So it was interesting, man. DK Metcalf today, guys. 10 targets, just 4 catches for 40 yards. Credit to the Falcons defense doing everything, that they could, to keep them in this football game, playing with a third-string quarterback. Bijan Robinson tried to will them to victory, almost 200 yards.

0: the offense from scrimmage for Bijan. He was big time in this football game, but Pittsburgh ultimately coming up with the W. As far as the quarterback situation in Atlanta moving forward, as we, you know, pivot here real quick, shocked that Tua ended up not going. He had his back lock up on him in Thursday's practice, and he wasn't able to give it a go today. If you're Atlanta, man, or if you're Kevin Stefanski, rather, like, is there any coach that's had worse quarterback luck over the past, you know, couple of years than Kevin Stefanski? Think about the quarterback situation he left in Cleveland to now come to Atlanta, where the two dudes that you had vying to be the starter, they're both injury prone, and now you had to start your third stringer in your season opener. As far as Pittsburgh is concerned, getting back on the Steelers, a double click off of Miss Jane's superlative. They play Pittsburgh next week. Drake May in that offense, and the way that they looked in the second half against Seattle, it should be a bounce back game for Pittsburgh. They should be able to have some success. We want your Westwood One Sports Night Sunday superlatives as we get you up to 3 a.m. Eastern Time, 310-840-4910. Let's get some love to the YouTube chat. Remember, you can check out the show on YouTube as well. Just search Westwood One Sports Night. I'm going to read some of the newer comments. Someone said, New Legacy Comics, Type Addison says, can you tell me anything positive about the Falcons loss? Well, I just did, pal. You ran the football well. Bijan Robinson had a big day. You kept the Steelers' offense in check, but you just didn't play all that well.
1: I got something positive about the Falcons' loss. The game ended.
0: Yeah, honestly. The Falcons in that whole division, really just not that good. Miguel Piel on X types Addison says, my guy, Titans hands down crapped the bed and had the worst loss by far. Yeah, do we want to double click on the Titans real quick? Let's do that. Robert Saleh, ladies and gentlemen, taking on his former team today in the New York Jets in his debut with his new team, the Titans. And I was pretty bullish on the OC quarterback pairing of Cam Ward and former Giants head coach Brian Daboll, who's now the OC in Tennessee. The way that Tennessee offense looked today was yucky. Here are the numbers. It's 2026. I'm honestly surprised. I should be making a bigger deal of this, Denton. Honestly should. 195 yards of total offense in 2026, dude. That's embarrassing. Cam Ward, after watching you on quarterback this summer, I began to fall in love with you a little bit, baby. This was an ugly performance from him and this offense. They were 4-for-12 on the afternoon on third down. Cam Ward, 4.4 yards per completion. 19-of-32 for 140 yards and a touchdown. He was sacked three times in this game as well. As far as the Titans are concerned, the time is now with this group. What do I mean by that? You drafted Cam Ward last year with the first overall pick. He had a average rookie season, if we're being real, right? If I had to give him a grade, C+, B-. For him to start off the year this way, after not performing well in the preseason, I'm beginning to have real doubts about whether or not Cam Ward is the guy moving forward for Tennessee. 310-840-4910 is the number. How long is that leash for him? Let's go to Big Game James wanting to chime in from H-Town. What's going on, James? Welcome in, brother.
2: What's up? I just wanted to talk about the Texans game today. I think, you know, they did good, the offense, and then I know that defense going to come around because D'Amico don't play that. So we going to be all right. I want everybody in H-Town to know that them Texans going to be in the Super Bowl. Mark my word, this Big Game James.
0: Always loving the callers having an out cue. It's Big Game James. Well, Big Game James, your Texans had a big game today, and they came up Kevin Hart short. So there's that. 310-840-4910. On Houston, C.J. Stroud, we didn't even talk about this, had two more turnovers today, guys. I don't know. For you to be betting on yourself, he threw it well. He was accurate throwing the football, but he did have two more turnovers today. He's betting on himself, and he did not you know, signed that deal.

0: that would have paid him $50 million per year annually. You can't turn the football over, pal. Especially in crunch time, man. Ball security is huge, especially when you consider the way that he finished the playoffs, man. That was his number one Achilles heel. That was his number one issue. Sunday superlatives here on Westwood One Sports Night. Best win of the day. Worst loss of the day. Best performance of the day. I want to hear from you. 310-840-4910 is the number. Jim is in Boston. What's up, Jim?
1: Linnell, what a week, huh?
0: What a week.
1: How come we're not talking about the Chargers losing to the Cardinals?
0: Oh, don't worry. We'll get to that coming up sooner rather than later. We're getting to that momentarily for sure. But what do you think, man? What a day.
1: We can go up and down the whole week. I mean, you know, the Giants beating Dallas, that's a big win for Giants. I mean, you know, Dallas had Super Bowl aspirations, and they're going to crush everybody. And, you know, that Houston-Buffalo game was great. Minnesota coming back from and beating them. They beat the Packers up, man. There was so many headlines this week. You know, Myles Garrett going down, the Rams losing. My Patriots, I mean, I don't know if they should have won, but Drake May did play like crap.
0: Yeah, I mean, your Patriot, so, I mean, what a performance from him, by the way, pal. Then you got the Steelers defense next week. Good luck. Good luck, man. Yeah. I think the Patriots are
1: cooked. We'll see how it plays out.
0: We will, brother. I appreciate you, man. 310-840-4910 is the number. Look, man, the beautiful part about what we saw today, and even if your team did not come up on the winning end, right, and I can relate, my Commanders fell today by two against the Eagles on a last-second play that they didn't convert. It's just week one. I don't want to be that guy that acts as if, you know, that acts as if, yeah, you know, week one doesn't matter and everything that you see is garbage and BS. I won't go that far. But I do agree that it is just week one, and there are certain things that you can't overreact to. Goblin of Mars hitting us up in the YouTube chat, spooky chat is what they should call it. Says Packers up there for the worst loss of the day. Today made the sixth straight loss for them in another Matt LaFleur disaster class against a division rival. We're going to let you hear from Matt LaFleur in the final hour of the show. He had a pretty interesting post-game presser that I want to get you all privy to. But what a day it's been, man. We'll recap it each and every Sunday here on Westwood One Sports Network. We'll recap the day that was in the National Football League. This is the youngest in charge, Linnell Willingham, getting you up to 3 a.m. Eastern time, taking your calls on Sunday superlatives throughout the National Football League. Give me the best win. Give me the worst loss. And all of your reaction from today's day of work, man. The first NFL Sunday of the season in the books. I want your reaction at 310-840-4910. Let's go to Ryan in Santa Barbara. What's going on, Ryan?
2: LW Wasabi from Santa Barbara. How are you, brother?
0: I'm good, man. It was an interesting day is how I would put it, man. Learned a lot.
2: I would say the same. I enjoyed it through and throughout. I just want to get your take on who you think is the biggest contender, because my Niners crushed it down under.
0: Well, look, pal, if you're a Niners fan out there, it's crazy because every positive development comes with an injury. Now DeJuan Stribling is on the shelf, and you have to worry about how long he's out. It's just the story of their organization. They look good, man. I was impressed with, you know, their ability to bother Matthew Stafford, who looked old as hell, by the way. He did not maneuver well within the pocket. I thought the pass rush did a good job moving him off of his spot consistently. They did a good job playing the run. Good performance from San Francisco, man. I just worry with that group, man, when is it all going to crumble from an injury standpoint?
2: It's just their story. I mean, if they stay healthy and the way they look, and how they played that play. And,
0: how much can you really put into that? And that game was hard for me to gauge.

0: because Sean McVay and the LA Rams decided to do just the stupidest thing possible in terms of their travel plans. You have to think that that impacted the performance at some point. I don't know, man. I don't know what to make of San Francisco after week one, because I think the Rams, gave them like their C team almost on Thursday night, man. I got to let you run because we're up against it, but I appreciate you as always, dude. 310-840-4910 is the number here on Westwood One Sports Night. When we come back, we'll continue our Sunday superlatives here on Westwood One Sports Night. Your best performances of the day, worst performance of the day, best loss, worst loss. Your calls on that, plus we'll have a little temperature check, heat check here on Westwood One Sports Night. Judge Denton going to join the program coming up on the other side. Your calls, plus we'll take the temperature of the National Football League after the first Sunday wraps up next.
1: 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Who will take the lead this season? Chiefs and Broncos, tomorrow night, 8:15 Eastern, on the Westwood One Sports app.
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1: All righty. A lot more to get to. Woo! As we begin to ease our way into the final hour of power on this program, I am totally losing it here in real time. I guess this is an appropriate time to quickly peel the curtain back. It's my cousin's anniversary. Shout out to my cousin. She is in Ocean City with her her husband, and I'm dog sitting. Only problem is I'm very allergic to dogs. And as I was recording my content earlier, it's been a long day for you, boy. I woke up at like 8:30 this morning after getting off the show late last night to do local TV here in D.C. Then me and, you know, Denton, who's producing the show tonight, did the Commanders pregame show. We then intensely watched the game and the 1 o'clock window. Then we had to watch Sunday Night Football. Now we're here. It's been a long day, and my eyes, it's not even my eyes at this point. I'm just having these ridiculous sneeze attacks. So excuse me if I over the microphone. I promise you I'm okay. 310-840-4910 is the number. We got a couple of calls lined up. If you're on the line, stay there. I want to tag in the super producer of the program, our guy Denton Day. Denton, you want to introduce a new staple here on Westwood One Sports Night that we'll do on Sundays here?
2: Yes, this is obviously a new show, right? This is the first time we're doing this. We've made the jump. Linnell is going to be the first voice you hear after every single Sunday Night Football game moving forward this year. It's great. But what comes with the new show is we are throwing stuff at the wall and seeing what sticks. So a new take, a segment we're going to try here is called Take Temperature. I've done this before in previous iterations at previous stops, but I think it'll work really well with you, Linnell. So what it's going to be is pretty simple. I got a couple of takes. I'm going to give them to you. I'm going to put them out in the ether, and then you got to judge them. You could like them and call me a genius. You could hate them and call me an idiot. It's up to you. You have all the power in this. Pretty simple, right? Pretty basic?
1: Pretty basic. Pretty basic. Let's get into it, then.
2: All right, so let's start. The first and foremost of Take Temperature, Justin Herbert is the problem in Los Angeles. This is now, what, offensive coordinator 4 with Mike McDaniel? They were beating the drum. Oh, he has so many plays that he couldn't call before that he's going to call for Justin Herbert. And where did that land them? In the loss category to Arizona, of all teams.
1: Yeah, 26-14 was the result. And to make matters worse, they were at home, guys. Justin Herbert being the main problem, I mean, he's definitely not the solution right now. You can't throw an interception the way that he did. I didn't think he did a great job avoiding pressure today. Two things cost LA today. One, defensively, they really didn't have a whole lot of answers. They don't have a pass rush, guys. Like, their pass rush may end up being one of the worst in the National Football League. Jacoby Brissett was comfortable all day long, and he delivered some seeds from the pocket. And then you had the turnover from Omarion Hampton, and like, that's just something that you know, quite frankly cannot survive. Can I read the drive chart for you of the of the Chargers in the second half? They got the ball coming out of the locker room. 5 plays, 19 yards, punt. 3 plays, 60-yard touchdown drive. Woo! 5 plays, 6 yards, punt. A blocked punt that they had. An interception that Justin Herbert threw. Turnover on downs on 2 consecutive possessions. The block punt, we sleep on that part of this as well, man. Like, that's just tough, man. They shot themselves in the foot today, and it's hard to lose, or hard to win, rather, in that situation.
2: So we'll call that a maybe on the take. All right, take number two here. Sorry, I can't count. Like some of these coaches, they can't count either. Matt LaFleur will not make it to the end of the year in Green Bay. I mean, you just lost to Carson Wentz. That as itself in 2026 should be grounds for a departure.
1: I'm going to have to strongly disagree for the simple fact that he got the extension this offseason. If it wasn't for that, I don't see Green Bay as an organization that's willing to pay somebody to be at home. But that being said, Denton, to your point, like, you're not totally off. Like, you're actually

0: He's spot on. You can't melt away the way that they did today, giving up 29 unanswered to Carson Wentz in the Vikings. Very bullish on the Vikings defense, for the record. Carson Wentz, though, not so bullish, man. He ruined a part of my a part of my life a couple of years ago when he pissed down his leg for Washington. But, I mean, look, as far as Coach LaFleur goes, there was some good today from the Packers. I thought Jordan Love looked good. They had some explosives in the pass game. They missed Josh Jacobs desperately. They couldn't run the ball. And then defensively, they couldn't stop the run. Soft performance from Green Bay today.
1: Yeah, they just, I keep waiting for Jordan Love to take the next step and rise to the level of quarterback to where you look at him as like one of the top quarterbacks in the league. And every single time I ask him to do that, he reminds me that he is not one of those guys. This might be the biggest scorcher on here, so I saved it for last. For the first time since 2020, the NFC South will have not one, but two teams that finish with 10 or more wins.
0: Wait, can you repeat that again? I heard you say it, but I want to make sure that I'm not tripping here. It's getting late.
1: Yeah, so for the first time since 2020, the NFC South, the division with the Falcons, Panthers, Saints, Buccaneers, will have two teams that have 10 or more wins this year.
0: I mean, of course not. They're the only division. They're the only division, Denton Day, that's without a win after week one. So that division is probably going to stink. The Panthers, we thought, potentially could be the class of it because of their defense. They gave up 59 points today. How about the Saints? Is this just a way for us to talk about the Saints?
1: Yeah, the Panthers were not the team that I was considering to have 10 wins. It would be the Buccaneers and the Saints in this instance. Sorry to the Atlanta fans that are in the chat.
0: Yeah.
1: Maybe 6 years from now.
0: As far as the Saints go, they did. And I thought for Kellen Moore to get them to rally the way that they did, man, after falling down, it was like 21-0 at a point in this game. They rallied and fought, ultimately ended up losing because they couldn't convert a two-point conversion. Tyler Shuck played well. Chris Olave, if you don't know America, Chris Olave is him. That brother can flat-out ball. He had a massive performance today. And, you know, I thought the Saints were frisky. As far as, you know, Tampa is concerned, that's the other team that's in this division. That was one of my more disappointed performances of the day, bro. I definitely thought that, like, they matched up well with Cincy. I thought that was going to end up being, like, a barn burner that was, like, a hotly contested contest all the way throughout. It wasn't really. I know the final score made it look that way, but it was a game of runs, and I thought Tampa didn't punch back quickly enough.
1: No, I thought they were going to be a lot better. Now I feel bad to all of our Atlanta fans in the chat. I watched that Tua video earlier this week, and I was like, Tua literally decided he did not want to become an Aaron Rodgers meme, because you knew the second he stepped on the field he was going to go down. So maybe in a sense I feel good for them. There's a lot of great quarterbacks coming out. They'll be all right.
0: Yeah, the rest of their team's not bad, though, right? Like, the defense played well.
1: I think that's the most frustrating part about Atlanta is they are quite literally just not even like average quarterback. They're like below average quarterback play away from being a 9-win team, because the rest of their team is legit. They have a good wide receiver. They have a great running back. They got guys who can get after the passer. They're just operating with a quarterback play that even if they're, like, I think Penix is probably the best option if he's fully healthy. But, like, Tua is ass in 2026, and Cooper Rush is Cooper Rush.
0: Yeah, shout out to Cooper Rush sticking around in the NFL this long, is what I would say. Falcons, things aren't going so well there. Good effort today, though, would say. Yeah, should have probably kept Kirk. That's going to do it. For our temperature check here on Westwood One Sports Night. We're here with you each and every Sunday night, 11 p.m. to 3 a.m. Eastern Time. Super duper excited to do this with you as we recap the day that was across the National Football League. What a day it was. First NFL Sunday, finito. Final hour of power coming up here on Westwood One Sports Night. In this final hour of power, we'll recap the day that was in the NFL, including a statement performance to end the NFL Sunday. I'll give you the deets on that next.

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1: 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It is a Falcons Monday here on Sports Radio 929 The Game. And yes, going to give you all the reaction all day long. And of course, all hour long, I am with you. But we got Falcons reaction all day long for you here on the flagship station of the Atlanta Falcons Sports Radio 929 The Game. We'll talk about the Falcons 20-13 loss here in just a second. But you already know what's going on here on a Monday morning. Shout out to all my overnighters, truck drivers, third shifters. Shout out to all my early morning, late night Uber and Lyft drivers. Shout out to all my early morning, late night limo drivers out there as well. Shout out to all the first responders protecting the city, the county, the state, the country. I appreciate you. Shout out to all my early gym goers getting them good endorphins flowing early this morning. Shout out to all my people already at work or on their way to work. Salute to you. I know the vibes. I'm right here with you. Shout out to all my early morning, late night hospital workers out there working around the clock, making sure that people get the good medicine, treatment, and care that they need. Shout out to all my early morning, late night food industry workers serving up the good nourishment for all my early risers this morning. Shout out to all my early morning, late night vending machine technicians, making sure that people can get their snack on early this morning. Shout out to all my early morning, late night front wheel and truck drivers out there, all my bus drivers riding around and getting it, making sure that people get from home to work and the kiddos get from home to school in a safe and timely fashion. Shout out to all my early morning, late night UPS drivers, UPS workers, FedEx drivers, FedEx workers, FedEx pilots, Amazon drivers, Amazon workers, all my early morning, late night airport workers out there as well, including all of my volunteer air traffic control workers out there. I appreciate you. Shout out to all my early morning, late night hospitality workers, hotel workers out there, making sure that people are having a great stay wherever that may be. All my early morning, late night local 728 transportation drivers in the film industry. I'm a local 613 IBW workers out there as well. All of my mailmen, mailwomen, postal workers out there, making sure that people get their mail and packages in a safe and timely fashion as well. All my railroad workers, all my local donut makers, funeral home workers, and of course, all my people listening in the bed right now as well. 5:03 here on a Monday morning. Like I said, a Falcons Monday. And man, oh man, do we got a lot to talk about. 20-13, the final score. Falcons lose their regular season opener out in Pittsburgh. And there are a lot of things to break down. And there are, as always, a few reasons why the Falcons lost this game. First and foremost, quarterback play was obviously not good enough. Cooper Rush, not good enough. Point blank period. 12 of 22, 143 yards. Did throw a touchdown pass, but looks can be deceiving sometimes. And sometimes, while the numbers don't lie, the way he got to those numbers do lie. That touchdown pass was just a speed screen to Bijan Robinson, who was out wide in a trips formation, had some blockers in front of him, and the blockers and Bijan Robinson did all the work. Not necessarily Cooper Rush, but Cooper Rush did get a touchdown pass. That was to Bijan Robinson, and then had two interceptions, the most costly interception being the pick six by TJ Watt. Cooper Rush was trying to get a screen pass out to Bijan. TJ Watt said, "Oh, y'all are going to throw a screen again to Bijan Robinson? I'll take that this time around." And T.J. Watt, you got to give credit where credit is due to one of the great players in this game. He not only makes the crazy athletic play to catch the screen pass, but he also, after he falls down, gets back up, is not touched, and gets into the end zone. And that, along with two missed field goals from Nick Folk, who you give the crazy stat on him, Nick Folk has just one missed field goal in each of the past three seasons. So each of the past three seasons, he only missed one field goal. And then he misses two yesterday. Now, the one from 54 yards, I'm not too upset about. His career long is 58. You know, Nick Folk is 41. So I'm like, 54-yarder, that could have gone either way. So I'm not even really mad about him missing the 54-yarder. But missing the 45-yarder the second time around, I don't know if he was kind of in his head. And after missing the first field goal, he was a little nervous and yippy about the second field goal.

goal, and that's where the miss come from. I don't know if it was mechanics. Whatever the case was, he should have knocked down the 45-yarder. And if you think about it, even if Nick Folk misses the 45-yarder and Cooper Rush doesn't throw the pick six, we win 16-13. Now, again, it's not that simple. It's not fair to boil it down to that simple of a measure. But that is the reality of the situation. But there was more when it comes to the Falcons and why they lost this game. But to me, Cooper Rush, the inability of Cooper Rush to threaten the Steelers' defense with his passing was the main reason. The Steelers were not worried at all about Cooper Rush pushing the ball down the field. I believe the Steelers never once played man coverage. They were in zone the whole time, which just goes to show you how little respect they had for Cooper Rush in the passing game. So, Cooper Rush, his play, number one reason you lost a football game. Number two reason you missed two field goals. Nick Folk again missing a 54 and 45-yarder. He did make the next two after that, but still, those were two big misses. And then the other reason you lost a football game, penalties. You were horrendous when it came to penalties. Stuff to clean up. 9 penalties for 96 yards. Steelers, 7 penalties for 52 yards. Now, what I do think is a little bit promise, or a little bit, I don't want to say promising, but what doesn't have me quite as worried about the penalties is they weren't really pre-snap penalties. Most of them were post-snap penalties. And most of them were because you just could not do anything with that Steelers front. I think we had 5 holding penalties. One ended up getting declined. The second Matthew Bergeron holding penalty ended up getting declined. But everybody across the offensive line had a holding penalty, I think, except for Ryan Neusel. Jake had one. Chris Lindstrom had one. Matthew Bergeron had one. Juwan Taylor had one. And again, that is all because you couldn't do anything with that Steelers defensive front, which we thought would be an issue and definitely was an issue. Now, overall, you only gave up 2 sacks, so not bad. Actually, no, you gave up 4 sacks, excuse me. You gave up 4 sacks because TJ Watt ended up with 2 and Alex Highsmith had 2. So you gave up 4 sacks. You got 2 sacks on defense, both by Za'Darius Smith, which that was definitely a bright spot, by the way. 2 sacks, 3 tackles for loss for Za'Darius Smith. He was out there balling, and he played limited snaps, which he wanted to play limited snaps. He wanted to kind of ease his way into things, but, man, when he was out there, he was effective. But going back to, again, what really hurt the Falcons in this game, quarterback play, penalties, and special teams. That's what hurt you. That's what killed you at the end of the day. So, look, I know a lot is going to be talked about Cooper Rush. A lot is going to be talked about why didn't Jack Strand get in and put in the game. Let me go ahead and say this. Let me go ahead and get this out the way. There was no reason for Jack Strand to come in that ball game. Why would we? We saw what that Pittsburgh Rush was doing. I just told you that 4 sacks. And they had, let me get you how many tackles for loss they had, too. They had 4 sacks, and they ended up with 7 tackles for loss. You wanted to put Jack Strand up against, that kind of pressure? And look, I know he can get out and run and do all those things, but there's still no reason for you to put Jack Strand in that situation. There is a little bit of sympathy I have for Cooper Rush because it's not like he got told the day before the game he was going to start, but he definitely had a tough task in front of him going up against a really good Steelers front. Cam Hayward batted down like 2 or 3 of his passes. So there is some sympathy I have for Cooper Rush, but mostly I'm just like, yeah, I'm good on you, Cooper Rush. And going back to the quarterback conversation, I just want to put out there was no reason to put Jack Strand in that ball game. You put Jack Strand in there, you let him run around, whatever.
I think

the most likely outcome if you put Jack Strand in there, he doesn't play very well and you hurt his confidence, which you didn't want to see and there was no reason to do. I get it. Cooper Rush looked incompetent at times. The Steelers, again, had no respect for Cooper Rush's passing game. I understand. I get that aspect of it. And I get why that is why people wanted to see Jack Strand in there, because you felt like Cooper Rush could do absolutely nothing and what did you have to lose? I understand that. But Jack Strand got absolutely no first-team reps from what it sounds like, because Tua got the first-team reps to start the week. Cooper Rush got the first-team reps to end the week. No first-team reps for Jack Strand. So putting him out there, it just would not have been productive at all. But going back to the overall and the overarching quarterback conversation, hopefully Tua or Michael Penix Jr. are ready week two. Hopefully they're ready this upcoming week, because we don't need to see that again. We absolutely cannot see that again from Cooper Rush. And Kevin Stefanski, he's going to have to find out early to me where Tua and or Michael Penix Jr. are at. Because if Michael Penix Jr., I think we all at this point know that Michael Penix Jr. is the guy. And when he's ready, he's going to be the starting quarterback. I don't think there's any more debate about that. I don't think there's any more conversation to be had about that. I think it's, at this point, pretty much known when Michael Penix Jr. is ready, he's going to be the starting QB. That's it. The question is he going to be ready this week? And that's why I'm saying Kevin Stefanski is going to have to find out fairly early if he thinks MP9 is going to be ready this week. And if not, what's Tua looking like with that oblique injury? And if neither one of these guys are ready, then I think we can have the conversation of, okay, do we let Jack Strand get some first-team reps, and do we put him out there? But again, you have to find out. And yet, to me, you have to find out very early in the week. So I will be very interested to see. I know Kevin Stefanski will talk to the media later on today. I'll be very interested to see if he has any sort of answers or update. He didn't yesterday after the game, but I'll be very interested to see if he has any sort of update on either Michael Penix Jr. or Tua Tagovailoa when he speaks to the media today. And if he doesn't, Wednesday comes around, we're going to need to know something, because it can't be Cooper Rush again. To me, it just can't. If you throw Cooper Rush out there again, to me, you're waving the white flag. And I don't think the Falcons are about that, and I don't think Kevin Stefanski and this Falcons team is going to do that. So, to me, it's either Michael Penix Jr. is ready, and we move forward with him, hopefully for the rest of the season, or Tua is ready, and then maybe we see Michael Penix Jr. week four, because I don't think you're going to turn around and make Penix the starter going into a short week in week three. Or if Michael Penix Jr. or Tua both aren't ready, do you let Jack Strand get the first team reps, and do you see what the Rook can do in week two? So to me, it's either Penix is ready and you move forward with him, he's not ready and you let Tua go the next 2 weeks if he's ready to go, or if neither one of them are ready, see what Jack Strand can do in week two. That's how I think the pecking order, if you will, should go when it comes to this quarterback situation for the Atlanta Falcons. Bijan Robinson was a bright spot yesterday, as he is always for the Falcons. 21 carries for Bijan. 83 yards on 21 carries in the run game. 8 catches for 90 yards and a TD in the passing game. And look, he was the bell cow, and he had to be. He was the source of offense, and he was, I mean, that's all the Falcons could really do, was get the ball to Bijan Robinson. They got so desperate to give Drake London the ball, they had to hand Drake London the ball. They had to hand it off to him, because Drake could only get 2 catches for 29 yards. John Dotson had 1 catch for 19 yards. Alamide Zaccheaus, 1 catch for 5 yards. Kyle Pitts, 1 target, 0 catches, 0 yards. And no, I do not think that is Kyle Pitts' fault at all. So it was a very frustrating game. But again, I do think there are some positives to take away from this ball game as well, too. The defense, Za'Darius Smith, and some other things we'll get into next here on the Hometown.

Thinking. We'll take your calls as well. 404-726-0929 is the number. 404-726-0929 is the number. Taking your thoughts, your reactions to the Falcons' Week 1 20-13 loss to the Pittsburgh Steelers in Pittsburgh yesterday. Call me up. Let me know how you're feeling. 404-726-0929 is the number. More Falcons reaction and your calls on the Falcons next year.

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2: I will not overreact to any week one result. With that said, Ben Johnson was not lying when he said he wants the Bears to be the greatest statistical offense ever. The Bears shellacked the Panthers, hung 59 on them in week one. Who scores 59 in week one? It was a truly remarkable performance. Will it be sustained all year? Probably not. Probably. I'm dead dead.
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0: game, like I talked about, to open the show. And you just couldn't get anything from Cooper Rush. Didn't get anything positive, really, from Cooper Rush. He did not threaten the Steelers' defense at all. Like I said, I'm pretty sure they played zone the whole time. And that's just how much they did not, how much they were not threatened by his ability to beat them with his arm. It was pretty much the Bijan Robinson show because Cooper Rush couldn't get really Drake London the ball, didn't get Kyle Pitts the ball at all. He just couldn't get the ball to his wide receivers because, again, he just, the throws weren't there, and when he did try to make the throws, they were batted down or incomplete. And so, again, just not a good showing at all by Cooper Rush. And look, I don't want to put it completely on Rush because I do think there should have been more play-action passes. And for that reason, I think Tommy Rees does deserve a little blame. Maybe Kevin Stefanski, if you talk about game plan too, because we know Kevin Stefanski is involved in the game plan and Tommy Rees is the play caller. So I do think maybe there's a little bit of blame to go around to Tommy Rees, more so him than maybe Kevin Stefanski, because I think Tommy Rees has to call the play action passes. I think they were in there and they ran a couple, and when they did run them, they were successful. You had that one that went for, I think, 19 yards to Drake London. And I just think there could have been more there in the play action passing game for Cooper Rush. And I think that would have maybe helped him more, maybe helped him get a little bit of rhythm, get some confidence about him. And so I do think that was a miss on, again, the Falcons coaching staff. And again, maybe more so Tommy Rees than anybody, not running more play action passes for Cooper Rush, getting him out of the pocket, letting him use his mobility a little bit, you know, helping him with, that's your best pass protection because usually you have seven guys in pass pro. So I think not using and not utilizing the play-action pass as much did hurt Cooper Rush, and again, I think is a miss by this Falcons coaching staff and maybe Tommy Rees more than anybody. So I will say that. So I wouldn't necessarily put it all on Cooper Rush, but a lot of it does go on the play of Cooper Rush as well, too. So couldn't really do anything offensively, but there were bright spots. And we're going to get to your calls here in just a second. 404-726-0929 is the number. We'll get to your Falcons reactions here in a moment. But there were some bright spots. Bijan Robinson, obviously looking like Bijan. I know he had the fumble. They did recover it, but I'm not worried about Bijan continuing to have a fumble problem. But again, 21 carries, 83 yards, and 8 receptions for 90 yards and a touchdown catch. Obviously, he took that 24-yard screen, or he caught a screen pass and took a 24-yard to the crib. So Bijan continuing to be Bijan. That was good. And Bijan actually said he fumbled the ball twice. I don't remember Bijan fumbling twice, but anywho, I'm not worried about Bijan's fumbling. I think that'll be fine. But as far as some bright spots, Bijan, obviously, we knew was going to do his thing. But defensively, he had a few bright spots. Sidney Brown made some nice plays. And Za'Darius Smith, 3 tackles total, 2 sacks, 3 tackles for loss, 2 quarterback hits. Love seeing that from Za'Darius Smith. And again, he played limited snaps, and he didn't even, he wanted to play limited snaps because he wanted to ease his way into things, but Za'Darius Smith, as effective as he was in the limited snaps that he played, I absolutely loved what I saw from Za'Darius Smith, and he gave you 2 sacks on the day. And look, the defense overall, I thought was really good. Did a good job setting the edge, didn't really give up too many big plays. He did have a little bit of scare with A.J. Terrell. Came down hard on that shoulder when he broke up that pass to D.K. Metcalf, but he came back in the game. He seems to be okay. But overall, I thought the defense played very, very well. Zachariah Branch, oh, he almost got him one, y'all. Unfortunately, it was Josh Woods got called for, I think, a block in the back. But Zachariah Branch looked electric in the punt return game, too. Brian Robinson looked good at kick return as well, too. So that aspect of special teams was good, as far as kick return, punt return. And again, just Nick Folk, I think he'll turn it around. He made his last 2, so I'm going to give Nick Folk a little bit of a pass. But again, there were some bright spots there as well. All right, let's get you to your phone calls real quick here. 404-726-0929. Let's head out to Marietta and talk to JP. JP, good morning to you, man. How you feeling this morning? How you feeling about the Falcons 20-13 loss by the Steelers?
1: Yeah, good morning. I'm feeling like the bright spots, like you said, the defense, A.J. was a little grabby Yeah. He's got

0: clean that stuff up, man. Those are some pass interference. But let's be realistic with this, right? There's not many NFL teams that are going to win an NFL game with a third string quarterback starting.
1: Correct.
0: Okay. So I you know, I thought the coaching job, we lost by 7. Pittsburgh's not a good team now, but we lost by 7 with a third string quarterback. So I'm going to give the coaching staff a little bit of credit because you kept it close. You kept it winnable. Cooper Rush can never, ever, ever start or play for the Falcons again. I don't, there's the Benz will be empty next week. The Benz will be empty if he announces Cooper Rush is a starting quarterback. I'm with you. It's got to be Penix. The Tua thing, I don't know if it's got to be Tua, man, because Tua and Rush to me are in the same boat at this point in their career. Tua's got a better name and a reputation that's better than Cooper Rush. But what I've seen of Tua lately has not been good. So I think, man, give the kid a chance. If Michael ain't going to go this week, man, you prep Jack Strand this week like it's his week, and you see what he's got, man, because he might be a diamond in the rough. You know, I don't want to play conservative and say, well, you know, he's an undrafted free agent. Let's give him a shot, man. I think he would have at least gave us a spark yesterday, man. Oh, one more thing. Juwan Taylor, number 71, on that interception, gave up on the play. He could have touched Watt when he intercepted it, but watch that replay again. He gave up on that play. And the last thing, your boy did fumble twice. He fumbled once on the handoff from Cooper Rush, and then he had that screen pass like 20 yards, and he fumbled, but Dotson jumped on the ball.
1: Right.
0: But always rise up, man. I love the show, bro. Have a great day.
2: Hey, appreciate you, JP. Thank you for calling up from Marietta, my guy. And look, good points there, especially about the coaching staff. I do think they deserve a little grace because JP is absolutely right about that. You were not set up to win that game at all. Third string quarterback, and you missed 2 field goals. Like, there were just so many things that happened. He obviously threw a pick 6. There were so many things that transpired in that game that you shouldn't. Oh, the 9 penalties for, 92 yards. You did not do anything well enough to win that game. So that is true in that aspect. And so I think the coaching staff definitely deserves more grace than anything. I just think more play action passes maybe could have been called, and that could have maybe helped Cooper Rush out a little bit. But for the most part, I do agree with JP in the fact that the coaching staff does deserve grace for the situation they were put in, and they were able to still coach this team up well enough to be in position to win the ball game and have opportunities to win the ball game for sure. So I definitely do agree with that. I mean, maybe you bring Jack Strand in on some, like, not gimmicky plays, but maybe some, like, you know, RPO type of plays, wildcat type of plays. Maybe you could have done that and just give him some specific type of looks, but just to let him go in there and just play the quarterback position, I just don't know, because I just don't know how ready he would have been, how much prep he got during the week, and that stuff is important. So I'm not sure what good it would have done if you put Jack Strand in there to just let him go. Again, if you put him in there for some specific type of plays, then maybe, but I'm just not sure what all good it would have done. I think maybe it would have hurt Jack Strand and his confidence more than anything if you just straight up put him out there. But, you know, we'll see. And again, when it comes to Tua, you know, or Tua and Cooper Rush being the same boat, I don't know, man. After seeing how bad Cooper Rush was yesterday, I don't want to put that on Tua, Ricky Bobby. Don't put that on Tua, Ricky Bobby. I don't know if Tua would have been that bad. I think Tua would have been more competent than that. I really do. Maybe I'm wrong. Maybe we'll find out on Sunday, but I think Tua would have been more competent than what Cooper Rush did. And I don't think Tua, I mean, maybe he does turn the ball over, but I don't think he would have thrown that pick 6 to TJ Watt. But who knows? We'll see maybe if Tua gets a shot this Sunday if Michael Penix Jr. isn't ready. So we'll see. And look, I'm not opposed to Jack Strand necessarily going out there, but he just needs the reps, and that's something that's got to start now if he is going to get out there and be able to show what he's got. All right, let's try to get to one more phone call here. Let's go out to Gwinnett and talk to Xavier. Xavier, what's going on, man? Good morning to you, brother. How you feeling about this Falcons 20-13 loss to the Steelers, man?
3: What's going on? Still a long time no speak, man.
2: Yeah, man. Good to holler at you, brother.
1: I know, right? It's been a while. You know, I had a shift change with the job, so that's why you didn't hear from me for a while. But
2: hey, it'd be like that, bro.
1: This graveyard show, so you're going to hear from me a little bit more.
2: Yes, sir.

0: With that being said, I'm actually pleasantly surprised. But mind you, this is also coming from a pessimistic Falcons fan. I always anticipated that this year was going to be like a more of a developmental year to see, like, okay, who do we have for the future? This is why we have so many one-year contracts on the roster. But to keep that game as close as it was, I actually was surprised. I expected us to get blown out the water. I also even think that we kind of get a little bit too much of Cooper Rush. Because even throughout this whole offseason and the weeks coming up to it, remember, it was Michael Penix and Tua getting really all the reps. Even weeks beforehand, Penix was still stealing a lot of the first team reps while Tua getting some in there. So for Cooper Rush to be told on a Wednesday, hey, we got to prepare you to be the starter, but one of these days we're going to be traveling, and the other day is going to be a walkthrough, how much can you really expect out of him? You know what I mean? Like, I anticipated him to throw the ball to VJ the flats. I anticipated that because I haven't gotten a lot of practice with a lot of reps within the last week, let alone the last couple of days. So for us to keep the game that close, like I said, I was actually impressively surprised. I'm interested in seeing what we look like in the Panthers, but, I mean, I'm already on the, hey, let's team for a quarterback for next year. I was on that for months now. I don't really believe in any of the quarterbacks that we got right here that we already have in the roster. I hope Michael Penix does better, but now let's go ahead and team for a quarterback and get us a quarterback and get this thing rolling for 2027.
1: Hey, man, I appreciate the phone call, Xavier. Thank you so much. And, look, I do agree with Xavier and as far as Cooper Rush, and that's why I said at the beginning of the show, I do have some sympathy for Cooper Rush. Now, again, he did play bad. Let's not make any mistakes about that. He did not play well. But part of the reason as to why he didn't play well, to Xavier's point, is he did find out on a Wednesday, and he got, what, all the first-team reps a day or two? For a day or two, maybe? I think really just one day he got all the first-team reps. And, again, he didn't get many of the first-team reps throughout training camp. And he wasn't signed until training camp. It's not like he had the whole offseason with the Falcons. So he got signed, you know, during training camp. Then he doesn't get many first-team reps throughout camp. And then he finds out on a Wednesday that he's going to be starting, gets the full first-team reps for maybe a day or two. And then he has to go in there up against a tough Steelers front seven. It was definitely a tough situation that Cooper Rush was thrown into. So I do agree with that. So there is some sympathy to be had for Cooper Rush for sure. All right, if you have any final thoughts on the Falcons 20-13 loss to the Pittsburgh Steelers yesterday, go ahead and call me up right now, 404-726-0929. We'll get your final thoughts on the Falcons 20-13 loss to the Steelers. And also, we'll take a look at some of the other things that happened around week one. The big news that happened around week one. The big scores, Myles Garrett going on IR. The Rams thought they were a super team. Looks like there's some chinks in the armor right now. And some of the other surprising scores. The old NFC South. The NFC South is back, y'all. We'll talk about it all next here on the Hometown Take. 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
4: Some construction barriers are still up, blocking a couple of the right lanes on the east side, northbound 285 between Flat Shoals Road and I-20. They are moving the barrels to the shoulder. Still seeing some delays through that area. And a pretty serious accident reported on Windy Hill at Atlanta Road. That's closed down. Tree down in the roadway on Claremont Avenue at Scott Road. I'm Laura Houston with Odyssey Atlanta Traffic.
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It is the Hometown Take live in the Kia Studios with your boy Dylan Matthews here on a Falcons Monday. 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Going to get back to your calls here in just a second. 404-726-0929 if you want to give your final thoughts on the Falcons 20-13 win. 20-13 loss, excuse me, over the Pittsburgh Steelers. Be a lot better if we were talking about a win. But Falcons were in position to win but did not make the plays to get it done. And they lose their opening game out there in Pittsburgh 20-13. Steelers win. And look, there were some bright spots like we've been talking about here. The defense looked good. Darius Smith looked really good. 2 sacks, 3 tackles for loss. Obviously, Bijan Robinson did his thing. Had overall, what was it? I'm trying to do quick math here. 173 scrimmage yards, 83 on the ground, 90 through the air. So, and he had a touchdown as well. So, obviously, Bijan is going to do Bijan, but Cooper Rush, again, thrown into a tough spot, so I do understand. I do have a little bit of sympathy for him, but still, he did not play all that well. I get it. He was told on Wednesday he was going to start, got a day of full first-team reps, maybe two. He was put in a tough spot, going up against a tough Steelers front, T.J. Watt, who did T.J. Watt things, had the pick six, had 2 sacks on top of that. Alex Highsmith had 2 sacks. He had 7 tackles for loss along with those 4 sacks. So he was put in a tough position. I get it. But at the end of the day, the Steelers just did not respect his ability to beat them with his arm at all. I think they played zone the whole time. I don't think they played a lick of man coverage. And that just goes to show how much they did not care about Cooper Rush or were not threatened by Cooper Rush. Cooper Rush's ability to beat them with his arm. So you didn't have the quarterback play that you needed. You got hurt with penalties, 9 for 92 yards, and you missed 2 field goals, too. Nick Folk missed his first 2 field goals. Again, the 54-yarder, I'm not too upset about. His career-long is 58. He's 41 years old. I was like, eh, I can't really be too mad about that one, but he definitely should have made the 45-yarder. And I don't know if he got in his head after he missed the 54-yarder. I don't know if the mechanics were a little bit off. I don't know what the problem was, but he did make his next 2, so I think they should turn that around. So, again, there was some good, there was some bad, there was some ugly, for sure. But overall, with what the Falcons had to try and overcome, with the adversity the Atlanta Falcons faced yesterday, to still be in that game and still have multiple opportunities to win that game, I think there is overall a positive takeaway from this that, again, and I've been saying it all offseason, and I'll be saying it all regular season long, with competent quarterback play, this Falcons team can win this division and they can be a playoff team. And we're going to talk about the rest of the NFL here in just a minute or so. The NFC South is 0-1. Everybody from the NFL.

0: NFC South lost. Now, the Saints almost took down the Lions. They went to overtime. The Carolina Panthers went absolute shootout with the Chicago Bears. And then the Buccaneers didn't look. They looked all right against the Cincinnati Bengals, but couldn't do enough defensively to stop them. But with competent quarterback play, this Falcons team can win this division. Again, I don't think there's any world beaters in this division. I think this NFC South team is filled with some okay football teams. If I'm being quite frank, some mid football teams. So I think this division can be and is for the taking. And if the Falcons just get some competent quarterback play, hopefully it's Michael Penix Jr., then I think there's definitely a shot that they can win this and go to the postseason. So we'll see what happens. But again, there was some good, bad, and ugly definitely from the Falcons' 20-13 loss to the Steelers yesterday. Let's get one more phone call in here before we transition over to what happened in the rest of the NFL and what went down around the rest of the league. Let's head out to East Point and talk to my guy, Les. Les, good morning to you, man. How you doing this morning, brother?
1: Hey, good morning, brother. Love the show, man. Thanks
0: appreciate
1: for taking
0: you,
1: my call.
0: Yes, sir.
1: Hey, man. I think this division is winnable, and you know, I'm with the other caller, man. I didn't have a lot of hope going into yesterday, but I'm glad the game was still kept respectable from a score standpoint. My biggest concern is the durability of Bijan, man. We got to get Penix in there to open up this pass game because Bijan, I don't want to see my superstar getting squared up like he did against Pittsburgh. Ramsey got him one good time. They had a strong safety that got him, squared him up good and pretty much suplexed him. I don't want to see Bijan doing that. You know, he's going to do that because that's a player he is. But we got to get other players involved in this pass game, and I really hope Penix can come back this Sunday and take on Bryce Young and the Panthers, man. Love the show.
0: Hey, I appreciate you, man. Thank you, Les, calling from East Point. And Les makes a very good point there. Bijan Robinson touched the ball 29 times. 29. That's a lot. That's a lot of touches for Bijan. And I don't expect him to get 29 touches a game, but he cannot be, and I think this goes without saying, obviously, but he cannot touch the ball that many times on a game-by-game situation. That just cannot happen. That is not going to be good for the durability of Bijan Robinson. So, to Les's point, you got to have Drake London, Kyle Pitts, Jahan Dotson, Zaccheaus, Brian Robinson. You got to have all these guys take the load off of Bijan because, again, Bijan's going to get his touches. He's going to do him, and he's going to be the focal point of this offense. But he's going to be he does not need to be 29 touches a game. He does not need to be 29 touches the focal point of this offense at all. That is too many. So hopefully, again, Penix can be ready. Hopefully maybe this week. I don't know. I know there are reports that he could be ready and was looking at and aiming for a week two return. But if he ain't going to be ready week two, I don't think you turn around and bring him back for Thursday Night Football week three. So if he's not going to be ready this week, we'll probably see Michael Penix Jr. week four. I think he should be good and ready by then. And then the question is, do you go with Tua or do you go with Jack Strand? Because you don't go Cooper Rush again. I think that ship has sailed. Now, I do want to give Tua a little bit more of the benefit of the doubt. I know we did have a caller saying they don't think, you know, Tua is going to be any different than Cooper Rush. I think Tua will be better than Cooper Rush was, respectfully. And again, to a little bit of Cooper Rush's defense, Tua has gotten more work, a lot more work with the first team than Cooper Rush has. And so he has a little bit of a rapport, obviously, with the Drake Londons, obviously with the Kyle Pitts that we saw during preseason. So I think if you put Tua in there, because of the rapport that he's already built with the receivers, because of the first-team reps that he's gotten, he should be better. And because of the type of quarterback he is and his track record, he should be better than Cooper Rush. So if Michael Penix Jr. isn't ready and Tua is, I think we should definitely put Tua out there. I think he gives us the best chance to win if Michael Penix Jr. isn't ready. But again, we'll continue to talk about the Falcons all week long. Let's do spend a little bit of time talking about what happened around the rest of the NFL during week one, as there were some crazy, crazy games that happened yesterday. How about defense just not being a thing in that Panthers-Bears game in Carolina? The Bears, 59 points. They scored at least 14 points.

0: It's in all four quarters. I wonder if they got a tires, a Mavis Tires promotion going on, because man, they, Mavis Tires would be, they'll be giving it out. They'll be giving out some tires if that, that was a thing. But look, the Bears almost ran for 300 yards, 291 rushing yards. DeAndre Swift, 18 yards for 124. 18 carries for 124 yards, 3 touchdowns. Kyle Manunga had a 61-yard run. That helped him get 10 carries for 100 yards. Caleb Williams himself, 10 carries for 65 yards, 2 rushing touchdowns. DeAndre Swift had 3 rushing touchdowns. Manunga had the 1. Caleb Williams also 21-29, 269 yards, 2 tutties. I mean, goodness gracious. Khalif Raymond for the Bears, former Lion. He had 8 catches for 84 yards. Luther Burden, 5 catches, 63 yards. Roma Dunze, 2 catches, 52 yards. And Colston Loveland didn't even get no love yesterday. But everybody else was eating, man. Bryce Young, 23 of 37, 3 touchdowns, had a pick, 361 yards passing for Bryce. Chuba Hubbard, 10 carries, 49 yards, and a touchdown for him. Jalen Coker had a game. Man, he was on my bench in one of my fantasy teams, man. I was so sick. But Jalen Coker, 8 receptions, 138 yards, 2 touchdowns. This guy who's been dealing with injuries throughout his career, but he's trying to show he's him. So, man, he had a crazy game. Tedrell McMillan, by the way, 5 catches for 75 yards. Look, this does worry me because I'm not saying the Bears' defense is great, but I wonder how much of this was bad defense versus good offense. Now, I know the Bears' offense is good. The Bears' offense is legit. With Ben Johnson and all the weapons they got out there in Chicago, that Bears offense is legit. But I'm wondering, the 37 points that Carolina put up, how much is that Carolina being a good offense and Chicago having a bad defense? That's how much I'm wondering about that. So that'll be something to look out for, because obviously we play Carolina next. Around the rest of the NFC South, the Buccaneers lost to the Bengals 33-27. Saints lost a close one 31-30 in overtime to the Lions. How about the Jets taking down the Titans 23-10? Ravens beat the Colts 41-23. Deshaun Watson threw an interception, did not look good, as the Jaguars bludgeoned the Browns 34-10. Bills, Josh Allen looked good. DJ Moore, David Montgomery for the Texans looked good, but the Bills got the win 36-31. That was a shootout as well. How about Carson Wentz coming in? After Kyler Murray goes out early in that game, he came in and he balled out. 39-22, the Vikings beat the Packers. Eagles beat the Commanders 24-22. Cardinals took down the Chargers 26-14. How about a win for the Cardinals? Jacoby Brissett, Jeremiah Love doing their thing. And the Giants beat the Cowboys at home 28-20. So a little bit of a surprising one there. The Giants saying they got something to say in the NFC East this year. So definitely some interesting scores around the league. We'll dive more into and give a little bit more analysis about what happened in week one. Tomorrow we'll have the Monday Night Football game to react to as well. Chiefs Broncos tonight. So we'll get more into what happened around the National Football League tomorrow as well. We'll talk a little college football tomorrow as well too. But coming up next, we got to hand things off to the morning shift. Mike Johnson, Bo Morgan, Ali Mack, ready to hop into Kia Studios and entertain you for the next 3 hours. I'll be hanging out with the Morning Shift crew per usual as well. 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Peace.
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4: On the southeast side, looks like construction crews are about to pull out of that right lane, northbound 285 in between Flat Shoals Road and I-20, so that should start to loosen up. Also, we did have a crash, Windy Hill at Atlanta Road. Looks like lanes are now getting through. Tree down in the roadway, Claremont Avenue in between Scott Road and North Decatur Road. That's closed off. I'm Lori Houston with Odyssey Atlanta Traffic.
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0: And shine, Atlanta. This is the Morning Shift. I am Bo Morgan. They call me Squidbill. He's the All-American National Champion. Former Atlanta Falcon, Michael Nolaskin, with the P stands for Johnson. She's the first lady of a first-place baseball team, Miss Allie Mack. Also the point guard of the Morning Shift, by the way. And over there, you heard him earlier from 5 to 6 a.m. Dylan, Mr. Dylan, Dylan Matthews in the house. Good morning. It is, what do we say? It's a Monday, the 14th of the September. We are midway through September, which still 90-something plus degrees outside. Good weekend for sports, for the most part. We had some ups and some downs.
1: I'm gonna give this one an 8, considering you got off the airplane last night. I'm gonna give this one right in the realm of an 8. He's running on adrenaline, Allie.
2: What time did you get off the plane last night?
0: Close to 8, I believe. I didn't get home to 9 o'clock. There was a little bit of traffic, and I did something. This is really doesn't mean anything, and probably TMI for most people, but I normally would eat when we leave the stadium before we get on the bus. There's food for all of us, and I normally grab food there. Didn't do it. And then I was like, and the backup plan is the plane. But I was like the last person. Well, I was one of the 5 to 6 last people on the plane yesterday because my bag was at the front. We have two places to do where you get checked, and where our bus was at the back where we loaded up, and the other buses were over loading up in the front. My bag was on one of the first buses because of when I went to the stadium. So I didn't get my ID checked to see if I needed to be scanned. I walked all the way to get my bag, and I thought there was an ID person down there where the TSA was. Nope. Walked all the way back and then figured out I had to go all the way back to get scanned and then walk all the way back. So I didn't eat on the plane either, and so I was starving. I had to get Zaxby's on the way home.
2: I think the 2 points were deducted from your opening because it was, like, debatable what the date is. What do you call it? The 14th? Maybe a Monday?
1: Midway through September. No, but I'll give him a pass on that. The energy level was high, which is what we're looking for, you know, after a day like yesterday.
2: I did go to a Falcons watch party yesterday, which was incredible, at Paradise Grill. I highly suggest, if you're a Falcons fan, to come out to those, because I never know until the last minute what we're giving out. But we gave away a Bijan Robinson signed football yesterday.
1: Oh, wow.
2: But I was giving away Panthers tickets for next weekend, and one mom was like, oh, no, next weekend's fall break. What?
1: Yeah.
2: What? Yeah. How is it already fall break? It's still 90 degrees outside.
1: I am shipping my kids to Florida for a few days, buddy. let's go. I'm stoked about that one.
2: Unbelievable. Well, if there is a Falcons watch party in your area, please come by. It is so much fun. I ran into a kid I met at Choa a few years ago when we were doing a radiothon. Parker, I don't think I've seen him since 2017. He ran up and gave me the biggest hug, and he was curious if Han and Chewie were upset that I went to puppy yoga, that I had, like, cheated on them.
1: Well, how old is he now?
2: He's got to be 15, 16, maybe.
1: I was going to say,
2: towering over me.
1: Yeah, I was going to say, that's a long period of time for a kid.
2: Yeah.
0: See, Parker is famous.
2: Yes, he is.
0: Because I saw your story or whatever you posted it. I remember seeing it on the plane, and I was like, I know Parker. Because I've done shows from there where Parker's came up to us. And I was like, I thought that was the coolest thing. I'm just sitting there, cheesing on the plane next to some of the guys that we were sitting next to. I was like, this is so cool.
2: Yeah, and he has a podcast called Fan and Fanatic. So if you want to check that out, he's awesome. But, Bo, he was curious how you are liking fatherhood. He did ask me.
1: Oh, wow.
0: Parker, I hope you're listening. I know you listen a lot. I'm loving it. It keeps me busy, but I do. Believe it or not, I used to be guilt-free on the road. Like, when we'd go on shows, Amy's fine. I don't care. I'm living the dream. Now I'm like, I miss my kid. But I still enjoy the trips. Don't get me wrong.
2: Of course. Well, let's dive into everything that did happen over the weekend. The Braves took 2-3 against the Phillies. Brings their lead to 5 games. They head to Chicago today to take on the Cubs with Ronaldo Lopez on the mound. We'll dig into this series a bit more at 6:20 because it was very exciting. Georgia had another big win in week 2 over Western Kentucky.

0: 70-20. Georgia Tech fell to Tennessee 45-24. And we'll get into more college football at 6:40. And yesterday in Pittsburgh, the Falcons did lose to the Steelers 20-13. Cooper Rush completed 12 of 22 passes for 143 yards with one touchdown, two interceptions, took four sacks. Bijan Robinson had 83 rushing yards on 21 carries, eight receptions for 90 yards and a touchdown catch. Let's take a listen to Kevin Stefanski. He talked with Dave Archer after the game about his assessment of the offense and defensive line play.
1: Yeah, I thought defensively really did a nice job. Of course, there's always ways we can be better, but I thought defensively the effort to set the edge and to tackle and run was there. And on the other side, it's a difficult front. We know that, to run and pass against. But I thought we had some opportunities there, got into a little bit of a rhythm there in the second half. But just got to look at ways that we can be better. And we have to be better. And that's our job as coaches, to identify those things.
2: Yeah, I couldn't agree more with everything he obviously just said. And I know we're going to talk a lot about the quarterback throughout today's show. But the overall assessment of the defense, Bo and I talked about in pregame yesterday, one of the things you had to do was find players that could set the edge. And I thought between Zadarius and his limited plays and Brandon Dorlus and some of the other players that you had play, Cameron Thomas. I thought they did a great job up front for the most part defensively. So that was definitely one of the plus takeaways from that.
3: And on the interior, I thought Mason Smith played well. I mean, he even had a batted pass. I thought Laquell London had some moments. Laquell missed one in the backfield earlier in the game, and then later he did not miss. If you, Allie, would have sat here this time last week and said, you know, fair or foul, the Falcons give up less than 60 yards rushing, they win the game, I'd have said fair. I wholeheartedly thought that Pittsburgh would try to test that run defense, and I felt they did early. And then the defense bowed up. That was a really good effort by your defense yesterday.
2: Yeah.
3: I mean, really good. And I thought Mike Hughes, AJ Terrell, they got physical, Mike, with those receivers. Probably could have got a couple of calls. I thought there was one call that probably shouldn't have been, and then I thought there was at least one call that should have been, you know?
2: Yeah, I agree.
0: What were your overall takeaways from the day? Obviously, defense was great. Offense, maybe some things to clean up. But what were your shining takeaways from yesterday?
2: My number one takeaway was that I thought Cooper Rush, a lot of people are going to be talking bad about Cooper Rush, and it's not that he played great, but nobody around him, aside from Bijan Robinson, really helped. And Bijan, with a couple of fumbles, didn't really help that much either when you look at the grand scheme of things. And of course, he's incredible. I'm not trying to say that he didn't have an incredible day yesterday, but your offensive line didn't play well. And you guys know that takes a lot for me to say that, but you had a set of piano keys up front with the holding calls and just some of the, you know, missed opportunities in the run game and pass protection that Cooper Rush tried to operate the game plan. The game plan was very simple. Get the ball out of your hands and don't put the ball in harm's way. All right, you don't need to take sacks. You need to get the ball out. You need to throw the ball to your playmakers and allow them to make plays. And that's exactly what he did for the most part. And then you started taking sacks, and then you started making dangerous throws, and then just kind of is what it is on the T.J. Watt return.
3: The T.J. Watt play, I watched this play like probably 20 times at some point yesterday on replay. It was all T.J. Watt. Now, did it become a little bit predictable that they were going to swing it out there? Yeah, it was only like the 20th time they had done it. But if you go back and watch the play, Juwan Taylor, T.J. Watt starts to come in, and Juwan Taylor man shoves him backwards, and T.J. Watt just leaps as he's going backwards and makes that interception. I don't know how you change that. Mike, I think you're right about the offensive line. I think they played well. Cooper Rush did try to do, other than that one interception, exactly what that was. For me, though, I kept hearing Jack Strand. If you can get pressure up front with four guys and play that match zone type of defense where you flood the back seven just drops, it's really hard to move the football on that if you're not creating separation.
2: Of course, yeah.
3: And I think that was the first part, but the holding calls Also,

0: though really puts you behind. You know, every time it felt like you got some positive momentum moving forward, there was a holding call. And, you know, they were only called for 21 holding penalties last season, the entire season. I think they got five on an offensive line alone yesterday.
1: Yeah, and it's interesting, too, because so much attention was paid to Juwan Taylor in the pre-snap. To have post-snap holding calls like that, and I'm going to treat Matthew Bergeron a little bit different this year because he's making a little more coin. Can't happen, man. I just didn't think you played well across the front. And it was reflected. The penalties really became reflected in what your third downs were. When you talk about going, what, 2 of 12 or whatever the number was, there's 3rd and 19, 3rd and 19, 3rd and 15, 3rd and 9, 3rd and 10, 3rd and 18. Like, it was a snowball effect on offense.
2: Let's hear from Cooper Rush talking with Dave Archer after the game about cleaning up the penalties and the turnovers.
3: Yeah, I think it shows if we clean up ourselves a little bit with penalties and turnovers, how good we can be. Defense played unbelievable today, gave us many chances. We ran it well. Just can't shoot yourselves in the foot, and we know that, and we're going to clean it up.
1: Yeah.
0: That defense, you're not 3rd and 15, you might as well punt. I'm not saying it's impossible, but it's really, really hard, especially with a guy, and with all due respect, that literally took first team reps twice since the first week of camp, and it was Thursday and Friday.
1: I think that's one of the more interesting parts of this entire conversation, which we've got plenty of time to kind of go over. I thought they'd move the launch point a little more than they did, considering Cooper Rush. And you would think he's more durable on the edges or moving around. They ran like a bootleg, or I don't know, maybe it was like a waggle, like same side roll, and they throw the screen to Bijan, explosive play. They just didn't move the pocket much. And I don't know if that's because of Cooper Rush's understanding of the protections, but maybe that's because you get behind on downs or whatever it is. But I wasn't very impressed with that aspect of it either. So it's going to be one of the things I'll be paying attention to.
2: Well, we do have 3 hours to talk about this game. This hour is brought to you by Morgan & Morgan, and we are taking all the feedback you've got this morning on the Falcons game. One tweet we got from Step Back Jack said, take my call this morning. I got something to say. Well, now is the time, Step Back Jack. Go ahead, give us a call, 404-726-0929. We are opening up the phone lines on yesterday's game. 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
6: On the southeast side, police are still blocking that right lane, northbound 285 between Flat Shoals and I-20, so we're still seeing delays there. Also a minor crash northbound I-75 at Forest Parkway, and still reports of that tree down in the roadway. That's closed off Claremont Avenue between Scott Road and North Decatur Road. I'm Lori Houston with Odyssey Atlanta Traffic.
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0: Titans. Less stunning than the Giants over the Cowboys, but a win is a win. It's the first time since 2009 that both New York City teams have started 1-0. And given the historical significance of this weekend to that city, I think it's really cool that both teams got the win. A dead day.
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4: 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It is the Morning Shift. I am Allie Mack with Mike Johnson, Bo Morgan. Dylan's hanging out behind the glass. Taking your calls right now, 404-726-0929. We're taking your calls on that Falcons game yesterday, and while those come in, the Braves did take the first two of the Philly series. Yeah, they lost 9-4 yesterday, but Friday night's game that went 11 innings, probably the game of the year. Phillies would pull ahead, Braves would tie it. Very tense couple of innings, but Drake Baldwin doubled to center field in the 11th to bring Ha-Seong Kim home and walked it off. How about that, Ha-Seong Kim?
5: Ha-Seong Kim and Austin Riley and Sean Murphy, the bottom three guys in that lineup, have been, they don't get hits unless it's like late in the game and somebody's on. They've been very clutch in that aspect. And a buddy of mine texted me and said, well, Ha-Seong Kim only hits well under pressure. And I go, well, I'm pretty sure he's been under pressure all year after he came back with $20 million on his thing. He's injured. He's not hitting well. But whatever the magic he and Riley and Murphy have found late in games with runners in scoring position or just on base, I'm here for it, man. It was a great series for Atlanta. That's exactly what you needed to do. Take two of three. Now go. You can be 500 and walk home with this division. I mean, Philly has to almost be perfect from here on out.
6: I'm with Brandon Gaudin. We need to start calling Ha-Seong Kim Ha-Seong Him. I think he's earned that.
7: Yeah, that was poetic to hear him say that. No, I'm with you. I mentioned on Friday I thought that this was very much Atlanta versus themselves, and they needed to find their stride offensively. And heck, even though the result didn't fall your way yesterday, you still had a number of outstanding performances at the plate offensively from the top of the lineup. So, yeah, I was really pleased with how things went for this group over the weekend.
4: I know on Saturday, a lot of people were upset about Bryce Harper taking his time around the bases when he homered, but that's why you just got to let people do what they're going to do, because when you look back at the final score, it's a little bit humorous that he took that strut as long as he did, 12-2.
7: Allie, you know what he didn't do? You're going to appreciate this. He didn't follow the golden rule. You know what I mean?
4: Treat others as
7: you want to be treated, buddy. Yes. Okay? Then follow the golden rule and trot around the bases and keep your mouth shut.
5: I thought he did follow my golden rule, which is enjoy the good times. And that was a good moment. And he enjoyed it for 36 seconds. I have no issues with it. None. And I'm sick of this back and forth. If you're a Braves fan and you think Ronald Acuña Jr. and Matt Olson at times should be able to do the things they do. And Matt Olson, like, one out of a million, but he has pimped a home run or two here lately. But if you want Ronald Acuña Jr. To be able to do the things he does and not be nobody should say anything and nobody should throw at him or whatever, which I'm okay with, then you got to understand that Bryce Harper and other teams are going to do it as well. Look, if that's what you want to do, that's fine. At the end of the day, we won the game, we won the season series, and the division is ours to lose.
4: Braves have a 5-game lead now. They will take on the Cubs tonight in Chicago. Now we're going to get back to the Falcons game yesterday. They lost to the Steelers 20-13. Taking your calls and comments all morning, 404-726-0929. We're going to go out to JC in Atlanta. JC, good morning. What do you have for us?
8: Good morning.
7: Hey, man.
8: Hey, first off, let me just say good morning to y'all, because it is a great morning. But man, I just wasn't satisfied just watching them, just everything. I just felt like, why do we practice? I just felt like Dr. Lee, like, why do we practice? It's just like penalties on offense, just, oh, my God, Nick Foles, oh, my God. Like, you get here out of 3 years, you haven't missed like more than four kicks, you get here and makes two in the first half. It just was crazy. Just like the offensive line, like Bill Callahan, what are we doing? It just seems like the more we get, we go forward, like we just take 16,

0: steps back. Like,
1: yeah.
0: I just don't think, like the fans are being heard. Like, we just, things that we need to address, just, they just never get addressed. Like, kicking and quarterbacks. Like, why is this a thing? Why are we on the third-string quarterback on the first game of the season? It's just, I'm just not happy, you know? And I just, they got to fix it. You know, we spend money on this. So, like, that's all I had to say. I just wanted to hear what you guys had to say, because it just seemed like, Carson Wentz, Drew Lock, all of these people, like backups, like they go in, they throw the ball. Like, why can't we throw the football? I don't understand. What is it? What is it? Is it a coaching thing? Is it a, because we keep getting different coaches, we keep getting different play callers. What is it?
1: Yeah, like I think I've got a couple answers. First of all, you just mentioned it. You've only missed three kicks the last 3 years for Nick Folk. So we addressed the kicking situation, right? Matt Ryan, Ian Cunningham, they can't go out and kick the ball for you. You've only missed three kicks in the last 3 years. The good news is that if you go by his percentages, he probably got his two misses out of the way yesterday, right? If we're moving forward from there. I also want to talk about the Cooper Rush comment, because it's like, what are we practicing for? I don't think, and Cooper Rush said as much, he wasn't practicing with the ones leading up to this week. We talked about Michael Penix. Oh, man, needs to get more reps 11 on 11. Got to get those reps. Got to get Michael Penix ready. Got to get him comfortable. Tua's got to start. Got to get Tua's reps. Cooper Rush is a non-factor. So when you say Carson Wentz and you say Drew Lock, we're talking about backup quarterbacks, not third-string quarterbacks. There is a massive difference in the game plan that you saw yesterday compared to what they had going on at practice.
2: Yeah, I'm glad you mentioned the quarterback competition, because it was a competition once Penix was cleared. And it feels like he was going to be named a starter until, but when he talked to them, he's not ready, from it seemingly a mental aspect. And then Tua hurts his back, and oblique, really, I think is really more what it is. It feels like that side. And when you throw, a football, and I was talking, me and Arch talking about this, he was talking about the core, right? And how your core tenses, and it's kind of like the old oblique that Chipper, and now all baseball players, I think, get it when they're swinging a bat, but remember Chipper late in his career kept having that oblique injury, because your core tightens. And the offensive line thing, that I do want to say that, hey, they got some special players. They got two Hall of Famers on that defensive line. Cameron Hayward's a Hall of Famer, and TJ Watt's a Hall of Famer. I am not letting the offensive line off the hook, because for anything, and it's weird because I'm going to defend him a little bit, but that's a good, tough assignment. And that ball's got to come out quick. I thought Cooper was late a few times on some throws, but then again, you can't have holding penalties that just kill drives.
1: I completely agree. And the bottom line is, I went in yesterday worried about Juwan Taylor and the pre-snap penalties. And really, it was your two guards that I came out of that game really worried about. We're talking about two of the top five highest paid guards in the league that aren't going anywhere, right? And so I came out of that game going, dude, what are we doing? Like, I agree with you. Look at Cam Hayward, you're like future Hall of Famer. We also, if we're going to have the money of top five guards in the NFL, you got to go out there and play like it. And neither one of them played like it yesterday.
2: Yeah, no disagreement.
3: Let's go back out to the phone lines. Let's go out to Covington. We've got Anthony on the line. Good morning, Anthony. Thank you for calling this morning.
1: Hey, buddy.
3: How'd you feel about yesterday?
4: Good morning, guys. How is everybody doing? Long time no talk. How's everybody doing?
1: Living the dream, as always. You know the deal.
4: All right, so as a Falcons fan perspective, I think we are all suffering from unrealistic expectations, and I've been hearing it on the radio on my drive home. Guys, what are we doing? Like, you are literally going in essentially with what was going to be your emergency quarterback, and you're expecting him to throw it all over. He hasn't practiced, I've heard everybody talk about Michael Penix and talking about his potential mental toughness. This man had three practices, like, of 11 on 11s, and y'all expect him to go out there and throw himself into the fire. No, that's a disaster waiting to happen, you know. So if you went into this game with the expectations that we were going to blow Pittsburgh out, we were going to win it handily or something along those lines, that's between you and God at this point, because your expectations are unrealistic. Now, with something like this, though, there was things I was surprised with. And I was really happy with the additions that Matt Ryan, Ian Cunningham, and the defense made along that defensive front. We got some

0: dudes up front. Really, really impressed and proud with Mikael London and Mason Smith, man. I thought we've improved on the run defense, and I think that's something we can look forward to. Kendall Daniels flying all over the field, I was really, really happy with that. I was also surprised, Mike, what you were saying, two top five guards struggling mightily. I don't think it would have mattered whether we had Cooper Rush back there, Tua, or Uncle Rico throwing the football back there. When you got that interior pressure like that, it's not going to matter, and I expect more out of those guards as far as that goes, man. Only other thing that's got me worried about, man, was Bijan Robinson's usage rate, man. I say that's really scary, and I think that was one of the first times I've seen Bijan Robinson. He was taking some really, really hard direct hits, so something to keep in mind of. And Nick Folk, I hope and pray you got your two misses out of the way, man, because we're paying you a good bit of money. But, hey, love you guys. Miss you guys. I hope y'all have a great week. Let's rebound next week. Let's go get Carolina. Thanks, to you guys later.
1: Appreciate it.
2: Yeah, I think it was out of necessity a lot with Bijan, how many times he touched the football, just, you know, seeing things and trying to get it out quickly. I got to say this because I don't want to get through the first hour of the show saying it. That's what Cooper Rush looked like after six. It was a 17 starting NFL and two practices with the first string and experience, right? And that's how he looked. Let's just go ahead and put to bed that Jack Strain would have came in there and won the football game for us. Because if that's what Cooper Rush looked like, I think Jack Strain has a chance to be a really good player. But he's never seen anything like that defense, that some of the things they were throwing out. It would have been an unmitigated disaster, unless you just ran the veer. I mean, maybe, because that would have been the best bet. But it just, it's hard. And I think the expectations thing is a really good point by Anthony. We played.
1: Completely agree.
2: We played that. Like, I think what I left was is I was frustrated we lost, but at no point did I leave there saying, God, that was brutal. We just got our heads beat in. No, we were in that game till the very end. And yeah, I wish we could have done more, but I thought that the coaching staff had you as ready as you could be for what you were having to deal with.
3: That curiosity around Jack Strand, it is not going away. I don't see how we cure that situation, but there is so much feedback that people wanted Jack Strand in yesterday. Keep the comments coming. We'll get back to your calls in a bit. You can tweet us at 929 Morning Shift. We're going to move on to college football next. Georgia is 2-0. Georgia Tech is 0-2. And Ohio State blew a 23-3 lead over the weekend. Sorry, Mama Mac. We'll get into that. 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
6: Backups forming in Sandy Springs, southbound Georgia 400 at Northridge. At least one lane block there. It's backing up towards Holcomb Bridge Road. So may want to scoot over, try Highway 9 instead. Also, still reports of a tree down in the roadway as well as wires down on Claremont between Scott Road and North Decatur Road. Both sides are shut down there, so you may want to switch out and try Church Street instead. And finally, on the west side, eastbound by 20 at Fulton Industrial Road, left lane block, that's heavy back to Thornton Road. I'm Lori Houston with Odyssey Atlanta Traffic.
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0: a historic upset. Oklahoma State beat the Ducks 39-31.
1: Yeah, it was. You're right. He wasn't very good in that one.
2: Yeah, Messmaker, dude, he ran for 109 yards on 6 carries, including that big touchdown that put him ahead late in the game where he got elevated. And I mean, I don't know what happened, but the Oregon player looked like he might have been knocked out on that play where Messmaker went up in the air.
1: Yeah. He didn't move.
2: You might have went to see one quarterback, but you probably watched another one the most of the time. That's where your eyes were drawn to. But yeah, I'm just going to say this. If I was on the Falcons roster and I played at quarterback, I'd be doing everything I could to get out there because I think, you know, time is ticking, and if they are going to right that position or do everything they can to, and exhaust every resource to do that.
1: Do you think that Ian Cunningham and Matt Ryan, and this is just a general statement because we're going to be talking about this, I think, a lot over the next 6 months. Do you think that they are looking for a quarterback that can run?
2: I don't think they're looking for a Cam Newton, Mike Vick, Lamar Jackson.
1: Sure, sure.
2: Necessarily. But I think they're looking for a guy that can, or Josh Allen as well. I think they're looking for a guy that can do it at times. Like there was a time yesterday where TJ Watt's sack, when we're in the close to the red zone, right? And Juwan Taylor does a good job. Cooper Rush steps and then
1: right into it.
2: And then moves over to the right, but at the speed that I would move. And because he instead of just getting out of there, and that was the sack, he literally, like you said, stepped into TJ Watt.
1: Yeah.
2: It wasn't Juwan Taylor's fault necessarily.
1: Allie, you just know somebody out there's going, they've got that guy on the roster already. It's Jack Strand.
0: I know they are. But do you think every Saturday we're going to be looking for Matt Ryan and Ian Cunningham on different sidelines?
1: Yeah, I mean, maybe.
0: I mean,
1: I can't think they'd want to do that all the time, but yeah.
2: A lot's being made of it because of the situation we're in right now. But yeah, I think you will because that's what they should be doing. They should be going and getting in front of these guys, like watching them, being in the environment. It's doing their due diligence. I remember I think it was the year the season that led into the Hawks picking Trae Young. We had Travis Schlink on when I was producing the morning show back then. And Travis and I would text because he would text me to say, I'm good to go, right? And I'd be like, where are you? Like, and he'd be like, oh, I'm in so and so. He was every week, it felt like he was calling from sometimes Europe, whatever, because he was out there scouting players. And I'm not saying that you're going to draft in the first round no matter what, whether it's early or late. And in the NFL draft, a first round pick at 25. And a second round pick at wherever should always walk in and if not start, be competing for a starting job.
0: Well, if they are on any other sidelines, you know it'll be all over social media. Moving over to Athens, number 2, Georgia beat Western Kentucky 70-20. Gunnar Stockton was 13 of 16 for 234 yards with 5 passing touchdowns.
1: Yeah, that was gonna be my first comment. Gunnar Stockton just threw another touchdown pass. I've got, like a lot of people, you know, the push notifications that come along with Georgia, flipping around between games. I'm watching Georgia, I'm watching Bama, a number of the other, you know, matchups throughout the day. And my God, Georgia would not quit buzzing my phone. Like, it was just like, oh my gosh, let me flip back over and see what happened with that one. They're just setting sail right now on the teams they've played the last couple of weeks, which they should, but I never take it for granted because I've been in those games and it is difficult if you are not a good football team. Trust me, I've lost those games before. It is difficult if you're not a good team to make it look as smooth as Georgia is right now, but they're very talented, very well coached, and they're going to be hard to beat.
2: And it doesn't look like it's going to get any harder based on what Utah did to Arkansas over the weekend. They'll go to Arkansas next week, and it doesn't look like it's a 12 o'clock start. It looks like it could be very much the same status quo of the first two games.
0: Georgia Tech lost at home to number 18 Tennessee, 45-24. Alberto Mendoza was 20.

0: 6 of 40 for 221 yards, one passing touchdown, and two interceptions.
1: I saw this footnote put out there, and I thought it was really interesting. Since Josh Heupel's been at Tennessee, there's only three teams that have more 200-yard rushing games than Tennessee does, and it's the three service academies. I mean, I think a lot of people look at what Josh Heupel is offensively, and they look at the quarterbacks that he's had, and they look at the wide receivers that he's had, and they think, oh, this is a guy who's going to air it out. This is a running football team, first and foremost. They run the football, and it's impressive to see how he goes about his business. We knew that Georgia Tech was going to struggle in stopping the run, struggle defensively. It played out. I mean, it was a good first quarter, and then it was kind of all downhill.
2: DCO, Mark Richt, spread them out and pound them up the middle. And that's what old Mark Richt comment. That's exactly what they're doing. It's a really rough start for Tech. And Brent Key's got to rally the troops. I don't think Mendoza's played terrible the first two games, but they've just been out-physicaled, and that's concerning because that's Brent Key's calling card.
1: I will say I want to give credit to Tech in at least one aspect. Scheduling two difficult non-conference games out of the gate this day and age seems to never happen. You can get one, usually not going to get two, and I will tip my hat for that at least.
2: If they won out from here on out, and obviously that means they win the ACC championship, so they automatically be in. Let's say they won out and then lost in the ACC title game. To me, they would have done enough because of what they've done early and winning and making the ACC title game, and obviously a win over Georgia would be in there. I agree with you.
0: Number four, Texas beat number one, Ohio State, 24-23, after Ohio State blew a 23-3 lead. Pretty sure I could hear Mama Mac yelling at the TV over in Marietta. She's in Duluth. Just yelling, Julian, what are you doing?
2: Sorry, Mama Mac. Could be the game of the year already. The two things come out. You had Arch haters and Arch lovers after that game. I thought Arch Manning played not great, but I thought he played pretty good. If you're saying that he should have made a better throw on the Cam Coleman catch, pop-up, interception, I want to tell you something. You talk about unrealistic expectations. That ball was on his hands, and Cam Coleman gets paid millions of dollars to catch that football. That can't happen. They were out-physicaled early in this game by Ohio State, but they held on to the rope long enough to let the offense get going. I thought Arch Manning did a good job leading them back and to give the defense a lot of credit, too.
1: Yeah, I know. It was a tale of two halves. You know, what'd you go, halftime 20-3? And then I guess, what does that make it, 21-3? You would have outscored them in the second half. Credit to Texas's defense, man. Colin Simmons he's that guy. Like, he's unbelievable. A number of players they have up front, they're just let's keep in mind, too, this is the third time in 3 years these two teams have played. A couple of years ago, they played in the playoff. Obviously, last year, they played that really ugly opening weekend game. These are two teams that, as far as talent goes, are pretty evenly matched. And I thought that Arch Manning completely flipped things on its head through the last quarter and a half with the way he was able to play. But I think you're right, and I think it bears mentioning Texas' defense and what they were able to do down the stretch. They got some dudes on that side of the ball for sure.
2: Coach Boone.
1: Yeah, that's a good point. Yeah, he was the DC when we played him, 16 years ago, which is crazy to think about.
2: Will Muschamp is such a good defensive coordinator that when he was a head coach, he stifled his own offenses. That's what I always said about him at the floor and when he was at Florida, but he has those guys playing at a really good level because they had to hold onto the rope multiple times in that game.
0: Michigan bounced back to beat Oklahoma 17-10 after an interception late in the game. Bryce Underwood was 9 of 17 for 111 yards.
2: The worst played good game you'll see all weekend. That was a lot like, offensively, that's looked like what we saw Sunday in Atlanta, in Pittsburgh, where neither team wanted to win the game offensively. Mateer was rough. Bryce Underwood was not great in the passing game. Mateer was rough. He overthrew everybody except for the one throw he needed to get air on, and he threw it flat as all day long, and it was intercepted, which cost him the game, really.
1: I want to be a Mateer fan. I like he plays with some grit, some toughness. You want to get behind it, but then you see him throw the ball, and you're like, that's not it.
2: And up and down.
1: Is it Arbuckle that came over with him? That's the offensive coordinator that came.
2: I think that's his name. Yeah.
1: It just you keep thinking, all right, they'll get there. Oh, you know, hey, you know, his issues last year with the thumb injury.

0: They'll get settled in. It hasn't gotten any better, honestly. And so I think you leave yourself asking questions based off of probably how much he's paid, unfortunately, this day and age. But it's, you're right. It was a really good, ugly, ugly football game. And that's exactly what Michigan needed if they were going to go out and win. And that's exactly what happened.
1: What other games caught your eye this weekend?
0: Well, of course, Allie.
1: Yeah.
0: Of course, Allie. I watched Bama Kentucky, the opening SEC game.
2: I want to talk about that game.
0: Yeah, it was a lot better of a game than Alabama wanted it to be very early.
2: But I think Alabama deserves credit. It was a shaky start. Keelan Russell throws that pick six, and then they get their own pick six, right, to kind of tie the game up. I thought that was a really, really good game for Keelan Russell growing. The fact that Alabama just came out in that second half and looked like what we've seen from Alabama under another coach, where there were times where Alabama, and you know this, Mike, would play with their food a little bit, and when they were elite roster and kind of had the game close and then just come out and impose their will. I felt like that is a lot like what we saw Saturday in Lexington.
0: I don't think there's any doubt about it. Operationally, they were very sloppy in the first half. There was a snap that hit, the old Charlie Warner snap hit on the motion. But I think that they also, you could say, they looked like a team whose freshman quarterback or redshirt freshman or second year, whatever you want to call it, made his first road start in the SEC. Like, that's exactly what they looked like. And look, we can talk about Keelan Russell and Ryan Coleman. Their defense is good, and I mean good.
2: I do want to give Ryan Grubb credit, though. He looks like this year, for the first time in I don't know, maybe ever, at Simmons OC, he's making a conscious effort to run the football.
0: Yeah.
1: This hour's been brought to you by Morgan & Morgan. It is a Falcons Monday. We'll get back into what went right and what went wrong yesterday. 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
3: Hey, this is Randy McMichael from the Midday Shows. 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
6: Lots of volume now on Georgia 400. Serious situation there. Southbound Georgia 400 at Northridge. It looks like at least one or two lanes blocked there. It's backing up back beyond Holcomb Bridge Road. You may want to stick to that roundabout, Highway 9. That's going to help you out. Also, all lanes are getting through on the west side. Eastbound I-20 Fulton Industrial. Still seeing delays, though. And tree down in the roadway as well as wires down. Claremont Avenue between Scott Road and North Decatur Road. Maybe try Church Street as a faster route. I'm Lori Houston with Odyssey Atlanta Traffic.
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0: 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Braves took 2-3 this weekend against the Phillies. Brings their lead to 5 games. They head to Chicago today to take on the Cubs with Ronaldo Lopez on the mound. We'll dig into this series a bit more at 7:20. Georgia won big in Athens, beat Western Kentucky 70-20. Georgia Tech fell to Tennessee 45-24. We'll get more into this week 2 of college football at 7:40. And Falcons Monday on Sports Radio 92.9 The Game is presented by Ticketmaster, the official ticket marketplace of the Atlanta Falcons. Week 1 didn't go the Falcons' way. Lost to the Steelers 20-13. Bijan Robinson had 83 rushing yards on 21 carries, 8 receptions for 90 yards and a touchdown catch. Here's Kevin Stefanski on Bijan Robinson's performance.
1: Listen, Bijan's a great player. We're going to keep leaning on him in all of these games, and we have to, obviously, I know you guys know this, we have to find ways to get all of our guys to touches, and that's definitely going to be a focus of ours. But I thought Bijan, the plays that were there when they're, you know, when our guys executed at a high level, which was on a few times today, that you could see where he just needs a little bit of a crease, and I think that's what you saw from him.
2: He's unbelievable in the open field. And we talked about it a little bit on the pregame show that, you know, he led the NFL last year in missed tackles created or forced or whatever, you know, the stat line is called. I don't think Bijan was without fault at all yesterday, and by no means was this his problem that you lost the football game, but Those two fumbles he had, even though you fell on both of them, those were an issue. I also thought there was at least twice a little bit of an uncomfortability with the run plays that they were running, the split zone, obviously, that he, you know, kind of missed the hole on, and one other one. But look, man, he's special. Everybody in the world this entire season is going to know that your entire offense runs through Bijan, and you're going to have to adjust accordingly. I mean, look, how many times did they try to throw the ball to DK Metcalf yesterday? 11? Like, his targets were through the roof, and you did a good job on your defense making sure that he stayed limited in that capacity. So there's no secret, and we've said it all along. We've said it the last 6 months. You know, there's nobody more important to their team outside of quarterbacks like Bijan Robinson is to the Atlanta Falcons, and I think these stat lines that you see from him are probably going to continue to happen. And same thing I said with Matthew Bergeron earlier. The money is now where it needs to be, so the expectations are where they need to be. And so, no, I thought it was a good performance overall from him yesterday, for sure.
3: Yeah, I don't believe for a second that the game plan was Bijan Robinson touches the ball 40 times. I don't, you know, obviously, I think he touched it, what, 30 times, 31 times, something like that, 29. I don't think that was the game plan. I think some of it was how the game played out. I thought personally, you look at the touchdown, Charlie Warner had a couple of big blocks yesterday. I thought he was pretty, Chris Blair had a huge block on that. So I just don't believe for a second it was the game plan. And you saw they tried to force the ball a little bit to Drake at a certain point in the game, and it was just, you know, it just wasn't there. They had a big play to Pitt. It would have been a big play to Pitts, where he beat Jalen Ramsey, and because the ball was a little bit late and a little bit underthrown, you allowed him to get back in it. So then you go back to the protection issues. You know, like I said, I when you can get pressure with 4 guys and have 7 muddy in the waters back there, and then play that max on that they do, then they got a really good secondary as well, even without Joey Porter Jr. in there.
2: Yeah. I do want us to remember this, though, the feeling of what this looks like, because I think, and we're guilty of it too, you get through a game where the third-string quarterback, and had he not thrown the ball to Bijan enough, I think that a sentiment would be, hey, man, you got the best player in the NFL out there. You know, just check it down to him and let it go, if you're trying to force it down the field too much, right? And so I think that we have to remember that on the reactionary side of saying, oh, don't want Bijan to touch the ball too much or whatever it may be. It's like, it's a third-string quarterback, and checkdowns are very friendly. Screens are very friendly. Bijan's going to get a number of these opportunities, man. And we need to keep that in mind as we roll through this season. I don't think there's any doubt.
3: I'm more frustrated about the batted passes than I am the vertical shots down the field. Personally, I would I like to have seen more? Yeah, I think that they tried to dial them up, and like I said, the Pitts play, there was another one that I know that they were trying to do, and he has to check out. So

0: The batted balls to me was, and I don't know why that's an issue with Cooper Rush. I'm not sure what about his release point is that, but you know, you go watch the play where Watt makes the interception and return for the touchdown. Yeah, it was another swing pass out there, but the reality is that was just an elite play by a Hall of Famer.
1: As far as Cooper Rush's stat line yesterday, he completed 12 of 22 passes for 143 yards with a touchdown, two interceptions. He did take four sacks. I believe in Kevin Stefanski's presser before the game, he was asked, and I'm paraphrasing, have you ever had to make a quarterback switch this late leading up to a game? And he said no. Like, not that he can recall. So here's Bijan with Arch after the game talking about Cooper Rush stepping up.
2: Yeah, just support him to the max, man. Like, obviously, Coop has experience, and he's played in this league for a long time. And, you know, I know that he's been in the same situation with the Cowboys. And you know, for him to come in here and not even blink and just not even think twice about it and just go out there and just want to just be the best that he can for the team. It was pretty special, man. Like, I really respect him for that. But even him and all of us, like, our job is to make him look great, and our job is to make him be the best player that he can be and have as much confidence in himself. So, you know, we'll go back to the drawing board and make sure we do that.
0: It is as much as we want to get on, and they were, look, he's right. And the penalties really hurt because it felt like every time they would get something going and it just set you back, and they just are not. With Cooper Rush, you know, with your third-string quarterback, I don't believe there's a team in the league that's built to overcome holding penalties on a drive. As much as we want to get on Cooper Rush, both teams were absolutely dreadful on third down.
3: Awful.
0: The two teams combined were 5 for 25 on third down. And, you know, we're sitting here talking about, I think, I said this in pregame when we were talking about it. The whole week it was about Penix or Tua, then Cooper Rush. We never talked about Aaron Rodgers at all. And he was 24 of 40 with a touchdown. He was.
3: What do you have, 30? Did he have 30 attempts at halftime? Something crazy like that that you would have never seen coming for him. And it was like the first time he's done that in like 6 or 7 years, I want to say.
0: He was 14 of 26 at halftime.
3: There you go.
0: You know, he wasn't necessarily elite yesterday. And I give a lot of credit to our defense. And I think their defense, and I'm not covering Freeman because I thought, again, I'll say it again. Before I say this, I'll say this again. Cooper Rush was late on some throws. Can't have those batted passes. Can't throw that interception that he did in the first half, right? That gave them their first touchdown. But they scored 14 points off turnovers. And the short field opportunity and then the pick six. So both defenses deserve a lot of credit. Our third string guy did not play great, but neither did Aaron Rodgers, who's a future Hall of Famer.
3: I thought that he played smart, in my opinion. I think that Aaron Rodgers took the field and said, there is a third string quarterback over there and we have a top five defense, or should. And I think that he played that way.
0: He still took a few chances.
3: Yes and no. I mean, some of the downfield throws that would have been probably something we would have looked at and said, throw the ball up. I think he threw it out of bounds. I think he played adequately for what he knew the situation was. I think that they understood that the Falcons were going to have trouble scoring points, and he just thought, if I don't make the back-breaking error on my end, I think we're going to be okay to win the game.
0: Yeah, I honestly thought they would lean on their run game a little bit more, but other than early in the game, it just felt like it wasn't there, Mike. I thought Mason Smith, talk about guys that played their ass off yesterday, Brandon Dorlus. I thought Brandon Dorlus was really good in what was asked of him. I know Za'Darius Smith had two sacks, and he played well, too. He only played 16 snaps, had three tackles, two sacks, Za'Darius. But I thought Brandon Dorlus in that hand in the dirt, more of an edge type, what do you call it, like a B-gap type player, I thought he was really good.
1: Yeah. Za'Darius Smith, with those two sacks, he's now at 72 and a half sacks for his career. He's chipping away at getting to that 100 marker that he wants to get to. But as far as the penalties, to go back to that, do you think that was a product of week one or the fact that they're facing the Steelers?
0: I wonder, Mike, I want to get your take

0: because I think some of it was induced by the Steelers. I think Cameron Hayward and T.J. Watt and some of these bigger, but Benton up there and Black. I think they're Derek Harmon played pretty good. I just thought they created some havoc up front for those guys. But I also wonder how much of that was maybe not being maybe missing the right protections and not sliding protections at times, and guys kind of being like, "Oh crap!" And then you reach out and you just yank a guy.
1: I didn't notice any of that per se. I think that it's a combination of things. First and foremost, I think it is a week one thing. I don't think you can practice as hard as you need to anymore. But I also think it will always be a size versus size thing for some of these guys. Because you're lighter than a lot of these defensive linemen that you're going to face. And when you have that, you're going to find times that you are kind of holding on for dear life a little bit. Jake had one of those when he got the spin move against Highsmith. I mean, there's just times when you're overpowered and it's like, I got to do whatever I can to make sure this guy doesn't clean the quarterback up. So it's a little bit of everything. I think there's some new schematic stuff involved with it, that it's a little bit different than it has been in the past. But nonetheless, man, it's something they've got to get cleaned up, because we're tied to these guys now. I mean, like, that's what I keep going back to, is they're paid like two of the top five interior guards in the league, and they ain't going nowhere.
2: Well, we do have a lot of response online, a lot of tweets that we want to get to, as well as your calls. I see Mr. Put In Work is on the line. We're right up against it, so we'll hold on to him, take his call on the other side. But I want to remind you, you can join Sports Radio 92.9 The Game and the Atlanta Falcons Friday at Atlantic Station for the Dirty Birds Rally, presented by Truist. 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All right, the Braves had a big series at Truist, a couple of exciting games, one dud. We'll get into that and more of your calls, including Mr. Put In Work on the other side. 404-726-0929. 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
5: Lots of volume now on Georgia 400. Serious situation there. Southbound Georgia 400 at Northridge. It looks like at least one or two lanes blocked there. It's backing up back beyond Holcomb Bridge Road. You may want to stick to that roundabout, Highway 9. That's going to help you out. Also, all lanes are getting through on the west side. Eastbound I-20 Fulton Industrial, still seeing delays, though. And tree down in the roadway, as well as wires down. Claremont Avenue between Scott Road and North Decatur Road. Maybe try Church Street as a faster route. I'm Lori Houston with Odyssey Atlanta Traffic.
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0: in a live market. Right now, I've got my eyes on a Georgia season-long win total. Will Georgia win 10 or more games? 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
2: We spent all offseason saying if the Cowboys are a little bit better on defense, they could be contenders. We didn't ask the question, what if the Cowboys are just as bad on defense? America's team lost 28-20 last night at the hands of the Giants in New York after Jackson Dart went 23 for 29, 230 yards and 3 touchdowns. I'm Drake Toll.

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1: 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It's a Falcons Monday on Sports Radio 92.9 The Game. We're the Morning Shift. I'm Allie Mack with Mike Johnson, Bo Morgan, and we are taking your calls on yesterday's Falcons game, 404-726-0929. While Dylan lines those up, let's cover the Braves-Phillies series. Two great games, one dud, but I am 0% upset about it. Braves got the job done over the weekend. Friday night's game that went 11 innings, probably game of the year. Phillies would pull ahead, then Braves would tie it. Blood pressure was up and down for the city of Atlanta. Drake Baldwin doubled to center field in the 11th to bring Ha-Seong Kim home. Walked it off 6-5. Double bubble helmet was out.
2: Who scored?
1: Ha-Seong Kim.
3: Yeah.
1: Laid it out there.
3: Yeah, it was a fun series to watch. Obviously, I didn't watch yesterday, which I'm kind of glad. Although I did keep up with it on the little ESPN thing. I kept going between that and the stats page. But look, great series. Ronnie was good this series. Ronnie's been really good for since that Thursday that I think he sat against the Dodgers with this Chris Sale game. He's so much fun to watch. This team is more fun to watch when he's playing well. I give Walt Weiss a lot of credit real quick. He has not ran the same lineup card out there every game. He's played with matchups, who's on the mound, who's hitting at the time, moving guys around. He's in the same thing with the bullpen. It's a really exciting thing. And this team feels, they feel different than some of these other teams that we've watched the last couple of years that won 100 games. And then obviously the last couple of years weren't that, but it just feel different. They feel like they play well against really good competition.
4: I couldn't agree more. And I think we said going into the weekend, taking two or three would be a massive thing. And obviously there were moments Friday night where it looked kind of grim. You know what I mean? And they're able to come up with some of the clutch moments that you see. But I'm with you. Ha-Seong Kim and some of the other players. Michael Harris, dude. Again, I'll continue the apology tour to Michael Harris because he's been unbelievable, really, for the better part of the entire season. And the pitching performance has stepped up with the starting pitching throughout the weekend. And just a fun series to kind of, continue pushing things the correct direction.
1: There was great momentum after the first two games. And yesterday, I was watching side by side out at Paradise Grill, and you could see on Grant Holmes' face, like, it was just not going to be the day that he wanted it to be. He had 5 hits, 2 earned runs, 2 walks over 4 innings. Again, not the Braves' day yesterday, but who cares? They won the season series with the Phillies. They are gone. They're out of here. They have a 5-game lead now, and they'll play the Cubs tonight in Chicago. So we are taking your calls on the Falcons game all morning, and Mr. Put In Work has been holding, has a few things to say about yesterday's game in Pittsburgh. What do you have for us this morning, Mr. Put In Work?
5: What's going on, Sugarfoot?
4: Hey, man.
5: How you doing?
4: What's up?
5: Oh, man. Let me say this right here really quick. We got 5 games. I'm giving them 5 games. Depending on what we are, what our standings are in these next 5 games, we're the next 4. They just debacled that first one, okay? We go in this record with an 0-5 record, I will not watch another game for the rest of the season. I promise you that. And I'm going to send Arthur Blank my medical bill for my blood pressure. All right? I'm dead ass here. If we go into this season 0-5 or 1-4, I want that franchise to hear me well. I will not be viewing another single game. I will concentrate and focus more on Miami because I got a good friend, and his son plays for Miami, which is Malik Willis. Mm. Shouts out to Malik. Mm. Congratulations to Malik. And that's who I focus my concentration on.
4: Yeah.
3: Well, you might be giving up 1-4, 0-5 team for another because I'm not really sure that you're going to get that much better gameplay. Although, shout out to your friend. Whose dad's Malik Willis? That's cool. Malik obviously made his debut yesterday in a loss to the Raiders. I don't think I'd use the word debacle yesterday to describe what I saw. Offensively, it was not a very good performance, but defensively, it was the exact opposite of that in my mind.
4: Yeah, this goes back to a conversation we've been having for months.

0: So, like, and this is why I stood so firm when I was like, we have to know what the expectations are for the season, and we have to understand that the very and almost only thing that is important this year is to figure out what the quarterback position is. And we had a caller a month ago that said, Mike, I'm kind of disappointed as a former player. You know that things can turn around and we can make this run. And this is, but this is why I felt that way a month ago, because the expectations cannot be so high that you become frustrated and don't look through this thing with a, with the fair lens. Like it, this, this franchise, the way they went about their business through the offseason, this is what you knew you were, this is what you knew was going to happen. And as a matter of fact, like I think that I actually felt more impressed with the game yesterday and how well they played based on what my expectations were. I came out of it going, yeah, if you can get solid quarterback play and actually have a week of preparation and have a full offense, this is going to be, you can see the bones starting to kind of go in the right direction. Mason Smith has been a good addition. Some of the other players up front, Za'Darius Smith, like, you can see the right things in numerous different positions. We can't get lost in what the quarterback spot was doing or how bad the offensive line play was yesterday.
1: Let's go back out to the phone lines. I know the phones are lighting up right now. We've got Tony in Decatur waiting. Good morning, Tony. What do you have for
0: us? What's up, Tony?
2: Good morning, everybody. And I thank you for taking my call.
0: Yes, sir.
2: So glad to see what I wanted to see. A team with some heart. Yeah, we have one position that needs to really be worked on. That defense I put up with anybody in NFL right now. That's going to keep us in a lot of games. We're going to beat the Panthers next week. I want the Falcons fans to know it's going to be all right. We just got to work on that quarterback position. Offensive line struggle. Hey, we already knew that because Pittsburgh, the ranked number four defense in the league. So we saw what we wanted to see. We saw heart, we saw character. But please, Penix and Tuivasa, whatever your name is, stop smiling if you're not going to play. Get out there and play. Go Falcons.
0: I was going to say it was a perfect phone call, and then things got a little off the rails there at the end. I'm not going to lie to you. I'm going to have the former players back a lot of times, and I think that things are taken out of context. But having been on the fan side of it for 10 years, it was that shot of them sitting on the bench, hamming it up with the fan blowing on them. It's not what I wanted to see.
3: Yeah.
0: It's not what I wanted to see.
3: I'm going to be honest. I did not see that.
0: Posted like two mailboxes right
3: yeah,
0: there.
3: Yeah, I've heard about it. I don't watch the TV broadcast. I'm being there. I'd check it for highlights. I didn't see it. I don't really want to comment on something I didn't see. I probably wouldn't have liked it if it was another one of my teams and I saw that, I probably wouldn't like it. Look, I think you had, and you talked about just a second ago, I want to kind of address that. I think this team is good enough to win football games. I think this team's good enough to win the division from top to bottom. The problem is, because I do still hold out hope that Michael Penix is that guy. We've only seen 12 games, and he's had those moments. This season, though, it's very important to find out what he is, and I need him playing as many games as possible. Now, I don't want him out there if he's not going to be able to take care of himself, right?
0: Yeah.
3: Physically or mentally, being on the field. But, man, you just got to hope he goes out there this week and says, I feel right. I mean, yeah. I know we talked about this last week, and I go back to, there's a part of me that believes you'll see him Thursday night in Green Bay. It will be the first time you see him, because I just don't know if he is willing to put himself out there yet on a Sunday and then turn around and play 3 days later, because essentially that's what you're doing.
0: I struggle to think. To me, he's either playing this week or it's week four. Like, I don't see how you put him on a short week with the game plan and stuff like that and all of a sudden just drop him in, me personally. But I do think that one more thing I want to say about the call. There is a world where Michael Penix starts in week two and you win 10 games this year and win the division, 9 games and win the division, and we're not even talking about week one anymore. That does exist. Do I think it's a little bit far-fetched right now? Absolutely. But that world, that scenario, it's out there somewhere.
3: Well, remember 24? You lose to

0: Pittsburgh, you look horrific on offense.
1: Horrific.
0: You look pretty average for three quarters on offense in Philly on a Monday night game. And then Kirk has a little bit of his magic. And the next thing you know, you roll out to what, 6-3? Something like that. Yeah. And you feel really good. I said this, I'm going to double and triple and quadruple and whatever is the next word after quadruple, which I don't know. I think this is a pretty good core on this roster. I thought they added some pretty good pieces. Yesterday was a team that wanted to go up there and manhandle you in the trenches. They did defensively, but on our defense, you know, like our defense did not get manhandled yesterday at all.
1: Not at all.
0: At all.
1: That's and why I thought Tony's call was so good. I saw a lot of things I needed to see. I just didn't see him from the one position that you can't win without in the NFL. I mean, it is what it is.
2: Well, and Bo, I hope you're right in that we'll see Michael Penix sooner rather than later, because that shot of 2-1 Penix, while I understand you cannot stay stoic for 3 hours,
1: yeah,
2: it was frustrating.
1: I'm with you. I'd be the first one to say, it's not that big. I'm with you.
2: I probably popped a fever at that moment. Like, come on.
0: Yeah. I would like to know what was happening in the game when that camera shot. Because
1: it wasn't a non-situation. I do remember thinking, okay.
2: This is not the time.
1: Like, maybe, I think maybe the drive had just ended or something along those lines. I don't know. I have to go back and look.
2: We're going to take more of your calls throughout the show today, and Myles Garrett is going on the IR. 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
5: Several accidents now. Northbound 285 at Lawrenceville-Swanee Road. That looks like it's off to the shoulder. Police may block one lane. Also on now on westbound 285 at Peachtree Road. At least one lane taken away. Some activity remains. Camp Creek Parkway at Welcome All Road. The roadway apparently is shut down there. And finally, for those traveling southbound Georgia 400, the wreck at Abernathy looks like that's on the shoulder. So finally unwinding. I'm Laura Houston with Odyssey Atlanta Traffic.
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6: 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A former Illini can make a splash in a different shade of orange and blue. Denver's Pat Bryant is set to pick up where he left off, averaging 36.4 yards per game over his last 10 in 2025. A contested catch machine, Bryant, 25-plus receiving yards at -102, is the play in KC. 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

0: 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Speaking of college football, after week two, Texas has jumped three spots to number one in the AP poll after beating Ohio State 24-23. Arch Manning was 23 of 37 for 195 yards, one passing touchdown, one interception. Do you think Steve Sarkisian just didn't understand he was supposed to stick around for that post-game interview with Holly Rowe?
1: Dude, I don't know. I couldn't get a grip on that one.
2: Yep.
1: I don't know enough about it, though, to probably comment, but I saw the video on the
3: news.
1: Did he drop the Tom Herman to hook him?
2: Yeah. This wouldn't have been too big of a deal had the first half interview, the end of the first half interview not went kind of weird. They have the luxury of getting both coaches at halftime as they go into the tunnel. And apparently there was some kind of technical difficulty they couldn't record. And he stood there while Ryan Day talked, and then he took off. And it appears like a bad look, but then he came back after halftime and talked to Laura Rutledge. And
1: I was going to say, she made sure that she commented multiple times that it was not his fault.
2: I thought she did a phenomenal job with that, because that's top tier work right there by her in my mind. I just think he didn't want to talk. I think they maybe made him wait again for a second, and he was like, "Yeah, you know what? I'm gone. I'm going to celebrate." Had Holly Rowe's reaction not been what it was, I don't think it's as big of a deal as it is. But she has her face is like kind of like, "I'm sorry, what?" Like she couldn't believe she's being blown off, and then she stands on camera for like 2 seconds and makes another face, and then storms. It appears she storms off.
1: Right.
2: I don't know what she's supposed. I'm gonna take up for a little bit. Not really sure what she's supposed to do there, other than maybe say, "Coach Sark is clearly excited and, big win down here," and walk away.
1: But there you have it. Back to you.
2: She probably could have done a little bit of that, but you could tell she was irritated too. Like, "I'm supposed to get an interview." And I get that too. I think sometimes we're so quick to always find out or say, "It's you to blame," or "You to blame," and we have to have someone to blame, that we look at these circumstances and we can't just kind of be like, "Hey, you know what? A lot of things had that happen. Nobody's really at fault. Move on."
4: Did y'all think Arch's post game interview was he obviously did it, but I feel like he kind of decided when he was going to wrap that one up too. Like, did y'all see that one?
1: I didn't see the end of that one.
4: I saw a couple of cuts. The end of it, he was like, "Yeah," and then it's just the way he ended it. It was like, "All right, I'm done now." And that was the last time I was going to answer a question. And he kind of started walking away.
0: They were ready to go party.
4: They were ready to go. And and Arch even mentioned that a few times. He was like, "Yeah, we're going to party tonight." Yeah. Like, they were ready to go.
1: I only ever had to do one on-field interview in my entire football career for obvious reasons. It's usually not a role that any offensive lineman's going to play. But it was after the Rose Bowl, and we just won a national title. And the local TV station from Pensacola had flown all the way out there to be, for there. And me and Trent Richardson, a couple other guys from Pensacola. And I was like, "I'm going to give you all a minute or two." But when I looked over and saw my teammates on the stage and everything going on, I was like, "All right, hey, man, I got to go, dude."
0: Yeah.
1: Obviously not live TV in a whole different set of circumstances. But there is that. I'm going to try to give you the benefit of the doubt. Sarkisian, it's tough, because I always go back to the video of him in the tunnel where the guy touches him, telling him not to come out of the tunnel yet. Have you seen this, Allie? There's like a guy holding him back, like the guy who's just got the earpiece in, going, "Hey, we're not ready for the TV shot of you guys coming out of the tunnel," just sort of. And Sark kind of looks at him and kind of doesn't comment, and you can clearly see him be like, "Don't touch me. Get your freaking hands off me." It was that's crazy.
2: Sometimes I feel, we'll take it for the players a little bit, we and coaches want them to be edgy and play and coach with urgency and have this fire. Yet we expect them to just completely turn it off whenever it suits us, so they can answer questions or, fit this certain mold. And then, like, it's unrealistic in a win or a loss sometimes to expect these guys to

0: not handle their emotions. You just was in either a game and a battle, right? Or, you know, mentally you're just exhausted. It's hard. It's like getting home from work, you know, and you've had a long day and a lot went wrong, but you made it through. And then you walk in the door and you got like 20 questions from your spouse or your kid or your dog won't leave you alone or whatever your situation is. It's hard to kind of turn it off like that.
1: Well, let's go back to the game itself. Arch Manning after the game talking about how they found a way to win.
2: I'm so proud of our guys on all three phases. And one very pretty, but we found a way to win. That's what good teams do.
1: He was excited.
3: You could see the look of elation on his face. They score that last little bit, and then you see the Hail Mary get knocked down. They show him on the sideline, and it's like, raises his hands up like, oh, my God. Thank God we win this game, because if you don't, there's a lot more questions at Texas about the direction of that program.
0: When they asked Arch Manning about what it meant to win this game, he was like, oh, this game haunted me last year. Like, it was literally just lived in my head. It basically admitted that the game lived in his head rent-free, how bad it went last year.
3: Yeah.
0: And so he was just, you could tell how much it meant to him to get his get back, especially the way the game started.
3: I agree. And I think they're deserving of being, let me make sure I phrase this correctly. They're deserving of being the number one team, voted the number one team in the country in AP poll. I don't necessarily think that they're the number one team in the country, but I think at this point they're deserving of that ranking. I think if Georgia and Texas played right now, Georgia would walk the dog on Texas. I fully believe that.
0: Yeah, it's also, though, hard to say because nothing Georgia has done right now can compare to what Texas did on Saturday night. Getting punched in the mouth that early, being down, the defense having short field opportunities they had to deal with, quick turnarounds, and to hold the rope and allow the offense to make adjustments in the second half and find their footing. Georgia's not faced anything like the physicality. Look, one thing you got to say about Ohio State is they are as physical as they get. They've got probably quite possibly the best player in the country is Jeremiah Smith.
3: He is something.
0: And he caught everything Saturday night. I mean, that ball was in a 20-yard radius, and he somehow found a way to get it.
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4: Huddle up! Let's go!
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6: 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Buy four windows, get four free. Here's Allie, Mike, and Bo.
1: Myles Garrett is undergoing knee surgery. Puts him on the IR. He'll miss at least the next four games. He'll be eligible for week six when the Rams play the Cardinals.
3: This is, I was seeing his postgame comments the other day about how he had a little bit of a knee and he was going to have to learn how to grind through it, essentially, and saying, hey, I've got to be better even with the knee. I've got to learn how to make an impact. And I was getting, and for good reasons, I was heaping all the praise on Trent Williams, the offensive tackle from San Francisco, obviously, who is literally my age, that came out in the same draft I did, who is still doing it at an extremely high level. But so when this news came out that Myles Garrett had surgery, I was like, oh, okay, well, he said, you know what? I'm going to be more worried about the stretch run here in L.A. than I am the right now, which I don't think that he's dissimilar from the rest of that franchise.
0: Yeah, you said it last week that you thought they punted on that game a little bit. They were like, hey, we'll take it. We'll take whatever we get out of it and not risk the rest of the season. It's almost, I said this yesterday on pregame, I feel like it's almost like they're like, just get in the playoffs and then being somewhat healthy, and then we'll just take our chances however it works and wherever we have to play.
1: As far as the NFC South yesterday, everyone lost. Bucks lost to the Bengals, 33-27. Here's Baker Mayfield talking about headset issues.
7: No, we had some headset issues for quite a while, in and out, which is not an excuse, but when they're testing them on the sidelines and they work perfectly fine, then you get out to in between the hashes and it's not working. It's unfortunate, but it wasn't the whole time, just kind of first drive for sure, and then sporadically throughout the rest of the game. But yeah, we need to get in and out of the huddle quicker.
0: Yeah, this is going on in college. This is going on in the NFL as well. I've done a little bit of investigation on this, talking to a couple people that I know that can help me with it. I wonder if there's not so many frequencies being used in not only college football but the NFL with so many radio network that it's starting to interfere. Because I know it's easy to blame Zach Robinson and everything, but if you go back to the Texas game we were talking about earlier, at one point Will Muschamp was using the

0: the walkie-talkie to call in plays instead of the actual headset. And this happened in the, and I think it happened in one of the early week NFL games as well. Like the one.
1: Did it not happen in the Falcons?
2: I thought you were going to say it happened with the Falcons. I thought
0: not
2: I remember that happened in the preseason.
0: Maybe in the preseason. Oh, I know they had. No, I know they had an issue in the preseason in Miami.
2: Right. Exactly.
0: And it there's something going on that's either interfering or that the volume is not loud enough. But I was talking to some people about this that do those, and this is, I feel like we're about to get to a point where everybody's just using a walkie-talkie to call in plays. For whatever reason, that is a better, that seems to be a fail-proof.
2: You got the chirp-chirp,
0: yeah.
2: Cross-country walkie-talkie.
0: Because Coach Boone was using one Saturday night in the Texas game.
2: I will say, Allie, when I heard this cut, I was like, this is what people hear when they say, hey, that's rich people problems. That's rich people problems, dude. Mm-hmm. Oh, I'm sorry. Did Baker Mayfield with all the reps you needed, you know, throughout the week and everything, and you know, this. You're telling me, oh, you just couldn't hear the signal. That was your biggest problem at the quarterback spot. Y'all lost by six. We lost by six. Yet we were playing our third string quarterback on 2 days of work. So rich people problems there, Baker.
3: I do appreciate the radio nerd talk, though. Love that. Saints lost to the Lions, 31-30. Tyler Shuck said it just wasn't good enough.
4: Wasn't good enough in the end. I was proud of how we fought as a team and how, regardless of the adversity circumstances, we were kept going. And I just got to play better in the first half. We got to play better as an offense, get a rhythm going. We just kind of were too inconsistent.
2: I'll give them credit. They went blow for blow with a Detroit team that's got high expectations. I don't know what Detroit is yet. I'm not willing to say that, but they've got a lot of good players at a lot of different positions.
0: They were cheated. Yeah, it pains me to say that. I don't understand what this.
2: That was crazy.
0: I don't understand. I've never heard the rule explain that. Well, his intent basically was to have his arm moving forward. Therefore, like that's, and I didn't hear verbatim, but it was kind of laid out to me from what I could see and read and listened to that. Basically, they thought that because he started to go forward, therefore it was a forward pass. I've never seen it. Hashed out that way, but I feel like, I hate saying this, but New Orleans was cheated yesterday.
2: The intent thing is what I'm going to struggle with, because how many times have we seen a intentional grounding as the guy's being tackled, and he kind of sidearm throws it, and it doesn't get back to the line of scrimmage or doesn't get near the wide receiver, and it's like, oh, it's intentional grounding. But his intent, like, in the future, I'm going to be like, his intent was to throw it past the line of scrimmage. Yeah. Like, what are we doing?
0: Or he didn't make it out of the box, but he was right there at the
2: tackle
0: box.
2: His intent was to break contain.
0: Well, hell, if we're going by intent, I need a lot of money in my bank account,
2: dude,
0: back, because I've had the intent on making money my whole life.
2: I intended to invest in Tesla and Uber when they first started. You know, let's go backwards
0: on
2: that.
3: I intended to buy Bitcoin like 20
2: years
3: ago.
2: There you go. Yeah. It was our intention.
0: If we're now doing, making calls from referees based on intent, we have jumped the ship wholeheartedly. Like, we have gone into, if everybody's intent is brought into judgment, we're, oh boy, rough place.
3: Just to round it out, Panthers did lose to the Bears as well, 59-37. And week one is not over yet. Broncos and Chiefs face off tonight in Monday Night Football at Arrowhead Stadium. 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
5: The Steakhouse, the Falcons and Steelers. 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
8: Right now, it looks like everything's starting to settle down up to the north. Southbound Georgia 400 had a wreck there
1: at Northridge and Abernathy. Those look like they're gone. Still a little bit slow, but no need for an alternate route. Delays there on the downtown connector. Northbound 75, 85 University as you make your way up towards John Lewis Freedom Parkway. Also had that tree down in the roadway as well as wires down. Claremont Avenue shut down between Scott Road and North Decatur Road. Church Street, that's your alternate route. And finally, on westbound 285, you had a problem there at Peachtree. That's on the shoulder. I'm Lori Houston with Odyssey Atlanta Traffic.
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0: and open this can of worms, because Bo and I were just talking about this off the air. I cannot, I'm not doing it anymore where I hear people say we have nothing to lose. You don't want to be that franchise, guys. We lost by 6 points to the Steelers yesterday. Okay? To say we have nothing to lose after that game is just, I'm seeing red when I hear it. Because, yes, you do. Bo brought up a good point a minute ago. At what point do you get down the road and all of a sudden people are asking for trades? You know why? Because you're unserious as an organization. Because you say things like, we have nothing to lose. Let's go out and trade for a third stringer to bring... Like, stop, man. Stop it. Like, yeah. I'm so sick and tired of that thought process of we have nothing to lose, man. It's just, it could not be further from what the reality is inside of that locker room right now.
1: You, we always talk about the players want to come here. You instantly become a team players refuse to go play for. Now, there are guys that'll come here. But you're not getting the guys that you think you should be getting when you start doing things like that. I am just frustrated because I just feel like there is a select set of people that are playing right into what people want to hear on purpose about the Jack Strand, Stetson Bennett stuff. By
0: come on, from a media perspective.
1: From a media perspective, by saying, yeah, just play Strand, and they can go with it. It can't get any worse. Yeah, it can. You lost a game yesterday on the road in Pittsburgh to a top five defense without quite possibly their, would you say, the third best defensive player? It's hard to say. They got studs all over that defense at every freaking level.
0: But yeah, he's good.
1: But Joey Porter Jr. is one of the better cornerbacks in the league. And without him, and you lost with your third string quarterback in a game that they had to convert a third down late in the game to ice the game.
0: And you missed two field goals.
1: And you missed, yeah, another, yeah.
0: I couldn't have said it better.
1: So let's chill, because if you listen to people that are saying that, they're only doing that because they want to placate you. They want to tell you what you want to hear because they want to be like, it's the harder thing to do is sit here and tell you the truth. Okay. And the truth is that game would have looked a lot worse if a guy who's never taken a first team rep snap would have just been thrown into the fire yesterday against that defense in that environment with the way they got pressure with the front four and were able to drop seven and play max zone. It would have been worse unless they ran the veer, and it still would have been worse.
0: You know what I hear when I hear we have nothing to lose? I hear you as a fan has nothing to lose because you can just simply not go or you can turn the channel. The people inside of that building have everything to lose. Everything.
1: And if you're saying the Jack Strand stuff, and you think I'm out of line, we'll have the conversation, because we'll have a you might not like the way.
0: You know what it reminds me of? It reminds me of South Florida. Remember when Jalen Milroe? People weren't sure if Milroe should start, and it was like Saban goes to South Florida and plays whoever the two backups were at the time. I don't even remember.
1: Was one of them Ty?
0: Ty, I think it was. I think Ty Butler and Ty Simpson as a freshman. It was like, oh. And they're awful. And it was almost like Saban being like, I'm the greatest coach of all time. You don't think that I know which quarterback actually is better and who is not? Now sit down and shut up and let me go to work here. That's what I saw.
2: There were multiple conversations yesterday at this Falcons watch party where people were telling me, I just want to see a quarter. I just want to see Jack Strand in for a quarter. And the feeling is that there's nothing to lose, but there is. There's a lot to lose.
1: You know what's funny is a lot of people were upset that they deviated from the Michael Penix original plan, which was sit for 2 years no matter what. And I do believe it was a little bit of a misstep by the organization, and that was at that time, those people are no longer here, that they just said, you know, you look back, in hindsight is 2020, but you look back and you say, hey, it should have been an open competition last training camp between Kirk and Penix, right? And those... If you think Michael Penix wasn't ready and needed to sit after playing, 5 years of D1 football with some injuries, playing in a national title game, the hell do you think Jack Strand is? And look, Jack Strand is a freaking smart guy. He's got all the tools, but let's be real.
0: I was asking Dylan if he's got, there is a cut Grant and I played in postgame yesterday of Kevin Stefanski in the presser. And it's like, did you consider Jack Strand? No. It's right. Like, duh, let me be as blunt as possible right now. No.
2: Let's hear it, Dylan.
3: No.

0: And listen, Jack, I'm very proud of his development, and you know, he's obviously thrust into a tough spot for a young player being a backup in the NFL, but he's pleased with where Jack's development is.
1: I also want to point out, though, our phone lines have absolutely blown up since we started talking about this, so I do want to get to some of these calls.
2: Okay.
1: First, I want to get to Alton, though, because he called earlier. He's called back. He's devoted. So, Alton from North Carolina, what do you have for us this morning?
3: What I got for you is, you know, Patrick Mahomes is starting tonight. He got hurt a month after Michael Penix. You know, there's a difference in the two players. You know, one is a champion, and one don't want to be a champion. You got to get out there and play if you want to be anything. The thing with Jack Strand is, if they never give him an opportunity to play, we're never going to know if he can play or not. You know, because if Michael Penix plays the rest of the season and he, you know, craps the bed, they're gonna draft a quarterback next year, right?
2: Let me ask from
3: and
2: this
3: then
2: perspective.
3: We can never
2: I,
3: know.
2: I appreciate the phone call. Let me ask you guys from this perspective though, because I've struggled with this one over the last 48 hours. If you're Michael Penix and you know where Matt Ryan and Ian Cunningham were on Saturday, does that make you more likely to hurry to get back? Or does that make you more likely to be like, I'm going to take my time and make sure that I am ready to freaking rock?
4: I don't know the
2: answer to that.
4: Can I tell you something? I think what happened yesterday would be more if it was me. And I can't speak for Michael Penix, and I refuse to, because it's a dead end street. I understand where he's coming from. And this comment is just based on your question. It has nothing to do with Michael Penix. But I can tell you right now that if I saw what I saw yesterday as far as like, what we struggled and no, you know, that I personally would be like, I'm better than the guy that played yesterday and my team needs me. It's go time. And I would be probably, if I didn't already, cause I know that, you know, obviously he was on the plane, I'd probably be in coach's office. They'd be like, I'm back. I'm ready. Let's go. I want to play. I'm in. That's me.
2: I agree.
4: That is me, though, and I don't have millions of dollars on the line, but it's just who I am, and I'm not saying that it's he's lesser of a competitor because of that. I understand what he's going through because there's all these injuries. They really take a toll on you mentally.
2: Yeah, and I want to be clear. The flip side of the coin is if you're Penix and you're not fully grasping the offense, whatever it is, and you're looking at going, they're going to replace me anyways. I might as well make sure I'm putting my best foot forward for whoever the next team is that's going to sign me. I think that storyline is out there. I'm not saying it's what I would do, but if you want to take that stance with Michael Penix, go ahead.
1: Let's go back out to the phone lines. We've got Mike's Mafia Agent 78 from Mike's Mafia HQ.
5: Good morning.
2: Hey, man, what's going on?
5: Oh, my gosh. All right, so here's the thing. Nothing to lose basically means that we as a fan base are completely pride bankrupt over the last 8 years from all the other crappy decisions that have been made, to where why do we think that one more decision is going to bring us anywhere?
2: Fair enough. I'm not arguing with that. But that argument, to me, like I said earlier, that's a fan perspective, and the people that are making the decision of who plays quarterback aren't fans.
4: So And I get it, because guys, I've spent every Sunday of the last 14 or so years, and during the fall with this team, I know how frustrated I get. Texts all the time. How can you do what you do? I get it. I get the frustration part. We have to give a new president, a new GM, a new assistant GM, a new head coach a little bit of a leash here.
2: Little runway.
4: I get the frustration from the organization, but let's not throw all of the failures of the last 8 years on Matt Ryan and Ian Cunningham completely. Ian Cunningham is trying to build a base here, trying to raise the ceiling of talent and all those things. I think it's just unfair after one game to say, up, same old team. And I understand it, but the exhaustion with a group that just got here.
2: Over a 6-point loss in Pittsburgh, which, hey, when's the last time you won a game in Pittsburgh as a franchise?
4: You've never won a game. Never.
2: So, again, I appreciate the phone call. Let's

0: just calm down. I will say this before we move on, Allie. If at some point they wanted to develop a package, a goal line package with Jack Strand this year, I'm fine with it. Bo and I have talked about this too. Taysom Hill style, whatever. But that's down the road, man. Like, that's down the road for me. You've got to focus on making sure Cooper Rush or whoever the starter is getting his reps in these situations.
1: I know we have a lot of phone calls we didn't get to. Mike, Scott, Corey, please call back at 8:40. We'll take your calls then. We've got Dave Archer coming up next. This is still the biggest year ever for soccer in Atlanta, so be sure to join Jason Longshore every Tuesday night for Atlanta Soccer Tonight. 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And yes, after yesterday's game, we are going to bring in former Falcons QB Dave Archer to weigh in on it all. 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
4: Right now, it looks like everything's starting to settle down. Up to the north, southbound Georgia 400 had a wreck there at Northridge and Abernathy. Those look like they're gone. Still a little bit slow, but no need for an alternate route. Delays there on the downtown connector. Northbound 7585 University as you make your way up towards John Lewis Freedom Parkway. Also had that tree down in the roadway, as well as wires down Claremont Avenue. Shut down between Scott Road and North Decatur Road. Church Street, that's your alternate route. And finally, on westbound 285, you had a problem there at Peachtree. That's on the shoulder. I'm Lori Houston with Odyssey Atlanta Traffic.
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6: What a week it was in the NFC North. The Packers, leading the Vikings late, gave up 22 points in the fourth quarter to be down 39-22 themselves at the hands of Carson Wentz. That's right. The Vikings backup quarterback led the way after Kyler Murray exited early and gave the Vikings their first win of the year. I'm Drake Toll.
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0: impressed were you with the Falcons defensively in this game in limiting the Steelers in a tough road game with a Hall of Fame quarterback?
1: Yeah, it was fun to watch those guys operate. I thought that, you know, there were some unknowns coming into the game. You know, how would they handle the nickel spot? I thought that Sidney Brown played extremely well in the big nickel position, and then to be able to get Avion in the game and let Avion be that cover guy, I thought the rotation and how they handled that was outstanding. The ability to slide Brandon Dorlus out onto the edge with Jared Ivy coming in, the guy we picked up at the end of training camp, and being those big edge players, Adarius Smith and his presence as a veteran player to get after the passer. I thought we showed our size in the interior with Dexter and even before Deshaun Hand got hurt, before he had to leave the game, I thought that there was that size in the middle with Mason Smith. That was a lot of fun to see. So the unit really played solidly. I think the game plan that they had to come up and try to take away the quick throws that Rodgers likes to get, and then really to limit the run game. I mean, I think they ended up rushing for about 35 yards in the final two series of the game. They didn't do anything in the run game. And I know in talking to Divine Diablo after the game, they were disappointed in their four-minute offense. They weren't able to finish the game and get off the field and give the offense one more opportunity to, you know, to potentially go win the football game. But, yeah, that defensive unit really showed up, played really well together. And I think that if you asked them to a man, they'd all tell you that they could have played better. They could have done other things, take the ball away, whatever. They did get the one takeaway on the gang tackle and the screenplay. But that unit, very encouraging with that unit.
2: Arch, I want to dive in and have a similar conversation about the offense as a whole. And, you know, one of the things for postgame yesterday that I honestly refused to do during the postgame yesterday was just blame everything on Cooper Rush. Like, I think you had a limited number of opportunities. I think it was clear that, hey, get the ball out of your hands, try to get it to Bijan, get it to your playmakers. I thought the offensive line had a rough day, to say the least, with the holding calls and some of the other stuff. But as a former quarterback, let's just focus on Cooper Rush. I go back to the sack that Jake Matthews gave up on the spin move, and I'm looking downfield from like the sky cam angle, and nobody's open. And I don't really know what to make of Cooper Rush other than a couple of really bad decisions.
1: Well, I think that what you say, Mike, is fair. I think that, you know, Cooper obviously will be a guy to step up and take his share of the blame when you don't move the ball as efficiently on offense. And I thought that was the part about it, was the efficiency on offense. They did some good things, and I thought the plan to get the ball obviously out of his hands, get Bijan the football, obviously paid dividends. I mean, 173 yards of total offense out of Bijan alone, and there were a number of explosives there that he created with blocks around him. Obviously, he's not doing that himself. When you're throwing the screen game and you're doing some of the things you did in the run game, Brian Robinson had a couple of explosives out of the run game as well. The offensive line was doing some things. Now, the post-snap penalties are the things that they'll concentrate on. Mike, I'm a bit of a, you know, a naysayer when it comes to officiating and what the officials are looking at. Certainly holding is holding, okay? And you're going to get holding. You could call holding on every play. We all know that. And so where is the subjective idea of when you call it? This was an offensive line a year ago that had 21 holding calls the entire season. Okay. And you had what, four or five holding calls yesterday.
2: Yeah.
1: So what their technique is worse. They've gotten bad. I just don't know that I buy in to when you call the holes. I thought there were a couple of ticky tack calls, in which there always are throughout the game, but I'm sure both teams are probably complaining about that. I think there were like 17 penalties in the game between both teams, and I'm sure both coaches would kind of be scratching their head on some of the calls, but certainly they're going to have to go back. And I heard Jake Matthews and Matthew Bergeron after the game talk to those guys. They'll go back and try to clean up their technique and this and that. The play you're talking about in particular, I would agree with you that there wasn't a lot of separation. I thought there were some problems a few times with receivers understanding where they were supposed to be. I thought Drake on a particular play, I commented in the game, he ran what essentially is a retrace route or a runaway route where you run up the hitch route on the

0: outside near the numbers. And if there's somebody out there, then you come back to the inside. If you've got somebody trailing you, you push him to the inside and retrace back outside. But if there's nobody there, just stay there because you're already open. And I thought he decided to move inside with nobody around him and kind of ran himself into coverage. And I think there were a few of those kind of things. So those are the things when you hear the coaches talk about cleaning things up and the players talking about cleaning things up. This is the first time they've had to finish plays, Mike, and you know as well as I do, from an offensive line standpoint, I think that's the biggest point I would make if people are struggling with the way the O-line played. It's the first time they've had to go finish plays since last season. So in finishing plays, Mike, I'll let you explain that. I mean, going out and having thud tempo in practice and collisioning at a guy and then all of a sudden you let him go. That's not the way the game exists. That's not the way the game is played. And so you have to be able to finish to the nth degree. And was it a little extra grab that maybe got that holding call? Or was it you lost, you know, your landmark and a guy slid off to make a play? That's what finishing plays are, and that's what's tough about it. That's why it's tough to play offensive football, especially early in the season. Sometimes you're going to struggle with some of that stuff. I think there were a number of really good things from a building block standpoint, even though the offense wasn't overly efficient, and I think Pittsburgh would say the same thing. How efficient was Pittsburgh offensively? Did the defense get credit for that? But there's also some things I'm sure they would like to clean up. Atlanta will clean those kind of things up, and they'll be better offensively next week.
1: Dave Archer joining us here on the Morning Shift. Arch, I'm going to take a little guess here, and I know you'll correct me if I'm off on anything. But from a quarterback standpoint, when you're going against a defense that looks like they're playing a match zone and they're basically dropping seven, and most of the day it felt like they were able to get pressure with four guys up front, how hard is it from a guy that has taken hardly any snaps for the first team to A, be able to make some timing throws, and B, push the ball downfield vertically?
0: Well, I mean, there's got to be a concerted effort to try to shove the ball down the field. I thought we did that early on. I thought that, you know, the biggest play for me that Cooper missed was he missed Kyle on a seam route, that if he hits Kyle on the seam, it may be a touchdown. Kyle got clean in behind, I think, Jalen Ramsey. Maybe it was Jaquan Brisker. Those are the two bigger safeties they had down in the box that were helping to try to defend the run. And he ran by him, and he was just a little bit late getting the ball out, maybe a little bit tentative as to turn it loose, which tends to you short arm it a little bit, and so the ball was underthrown. I think it was Jalen Ramsey came back and knocked the ball down. That was a big play, and when you play a defense that's as sound as Pittsburgh normally is, you're only going to get so many opportunities to make those plays, and so you have to make the play. You hear coaches, or I'm sure fans have heard players talk about, you know, there's four or five plays in a game that maybe decide how a game comes out. And you either make those plays or you don't make those plays, or the other team makes them. And I thought that Ramsey being able to scramble back into that play, that was a huge play. And it would have been a major confidence booster for a quarterback, any quarterback that plays. If you can touch them down the field or hit them on a play, it just kind of frees you up a little bit. There's not the tentativeness to turn the ball loose. And it kind of makes you feel you believe in what you're seeing. I know this kind of maybe sounds kind of weird, but there is that flow that you're looking for early on. That's why you hear your coaches or you hear people talk about, well, get him a couple of good throws early on, get him in the flow, get him going. I thought that was a shot to be able to make that happen. You know, Pittsburgh, give Pittsburgh credit. It's a team that can rush the passer. I thought we sprinkled in the run game. I thought we did a good job of that. I think the screen game, which is an extension in run game, was alive and was a problem for them. Just didn't make some of those explosives. You got the one shot to Drake on the play action pass. I think if anything, and I don't know this, I didn't talk to Tommy after the game, Tommy Reese after the game, maybe you try to lean into your play action game a little bit more. That's usually your best protection because it's a 5-6, maybe sometimes, or 6 or sometimes 7-man protection where you can get more hats on the guys coming after you, and then you can create that run action and then create maybe some creases in the back end or some separation either horizontally or vertically down the field in the passing game. So, again, there are building blocks. There are things that they would like to correct. They'll go back and look at the tape. I'm sure that there's some things that the coaches, man, I wish I could have gotten to that. I should have gotten to that. You know, those are things that they all will go through, and every team in the league's probably doing that.

0: Dave, we appreciate you jumping on with us as always. I also appreciate you helping Bo get his meal this weekend in Pittsburgh.
1: Always nice.
0: Always very nice. Yeah, he sent us a picture of it to prove that there's special meatballs in Pittsburgh.
2: Yeah, we only allowed him to have one meatball because he's not big enough to have two meatballs, so one meatball.
0: All right, Dave, thanks again. Have a good one, and we'll catch up with you on Friday.
2: All right, stay up now. There's a lot of encouraging things for this weekend, and we got Carolina coming in here. We owe them some payback, so let's get ready.
1: Completely agree, Arch.
0: Absolutely. That is Dave Archer, former Falcons quarterback and analyst for the Atlanta Falcons Radio Network. Like I said, we'll talk to him again on Friday. Falcons Monday on Sports Radio 92.9 The Game is presented by Ticketmaster, the official ticket marketplace of the Atlanta Falcons. Hey, the morning mailbag is on deck, 404-726-0929. Dylan is taking your calls. You already know what we want to hear about. Air out your feelings on yesterday's game. That is the number one topic. Get the calls in. Cooper Rush, Bijan Robinson, Za'Darius Smith. 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
5: Lots of volume building as you move down through Holly Springs, the Woodstock area. A crash now southbound 575 at Barrett Parkway. Injury collision there blocking the express lane, also blocking one of the main lanes. So really starting to back up Highway 5. That's your alternate route. Also a crash remains at least one lane block, maybe two, on Cobb Parkway at Old Highway 41. Injury wreck remains on Northside Parkway at Mount Perrin. Also had some activity, College Park, westbound Camp Creek Parkway at Welcome All Road, completely shut down. Serious problem there. I'm Lori Houston with Odyssey, Atlanta traffic.
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0: standpoint worse than Chernobyl. I mean, that was the fact they put up 22 points and sacked them X amount of times in the fourth quarter is the blueprint that the Falcons defense can use to get underneath Jordan Love's skin.
1: Yeah, appreciate the phone call, and thank you for listening, and thank you for the kind words. I don't, the Michael Penix thing to me, I'm almost out of opinion on it. I don't know. Like, until we get some kind of update, I feel like I'm just going to sit around and wait for the 30 for 30 to come out. Like, what are you supposed to say at this point? He says he's not ready. Who am I to say he is? Kevin Stefanski seems on the surface okay with it at this point until he's not. I don't know. I do know where Ian Cunningham was at on Saturday, you know? And so that just, I don't know. I'm out of opinion on it.
2: Well, I what I heard in Stefanski's press conference was like I think it was Friday. I can't, my days run together, so I apologize. Late last week after Tua was ruled out, he was asked, Stefanski was, and he was like, can Penix, can maybe Penix now, could he maybe play? Because, guys, not talking about it, when Mike says he's ready, he'll be. That's what we'll do. That's when our update will be. That felt telling to me that, look, I'm not dealing with that until the guy's ready to play. And I can't worry about that. And I'm not. And also, I think he was basically putting out there that because now you think something's changed, I'm not going to go put pressure on him. When he's ready, he'll be there.
1: Sounds like he feels exactly like I do.
2: And I don't know what else he's supposed to say. I don't know what else we're supposed to say anymore.
3: Well, there was a narrative like, okay, now that Tua's down, maybe
2: but
3: Penix will just run out and say, Coach, I'm ready.
1: That would have made him look worse.
3: And
1: it would have made him look worse.
3: So the question to Stefanski, when he was asked that, it was extremely, there was body language involved too. Like, okay, come on.
2: It also makes it sound like Tua was named the starter over Penix, which I don't know if who was in their eyes supposed to be the starter. Everything I do know and think tells me that that was not the case.
1: Yeah.
2: What
1: are you supposed to say at this point? I have no problem, and I'll never argue against the players. We went round about this last week. When the players are doing what's best for the players, I understand it 10 times out of 10. But that leads me to the point of this conversation where I go, okay, now what? Because all the other players on the team matter too, you know? And it's we're working on a razor's edge here.
3: We're going to get back to your calls in the morning mailbag in a moment. Trevor, Brad, Austin, please hang tight. Do want to mention where Matt Ryan and Ian Cunningham were over the weekend. They were in Stillwater for the Oklahoma State-Oregon game. Why would they be there?
1: I don't know. His name might not be Dante Moore, though. It might be Mestemaker because he played an incredible football game. I don't know what to make of Oregon. And the only reason I say that is because Bama played Will Stein over the weekend, and I thought some of the offense that he had drawn up for Kentucky was really good. And I thought he didn't leave any of it behind when he left Oregon. It looked like they were a little bit out of sorts offensively, and so was Dante Moore.
2: How did Oklahoma State lose to Tulsa 24-10 in week one?
1: That's a good question.
2: Because they looked much different out there. Dan Lanning has had a rough go the last four games, I think.
1: Yeah.
2: I do think you were there scouting more than just on that Oregon team and probably a couple guys on Oklahoma State that are the two quarterbacks that played in that game. But man, it did look like, hey, let's go see big time atmosphere. Let's go see what these two guys are about. And, is it Mestemaker?
1: Yeah.
2: One of the greatest storylines in college football right now is his rise. And he looked the part for the most part on Saturday.
1: I've said this to Bama fans for the last couple of years. Whenever they bring up Kalen DeBoer, I don't think he's a great coach. And I always answer with this. Outside of Athens, Georgia right now, who is? I genuinely don't know.
2: I think Ryan Day should start getting a lot more credit than he does.
1: Again, he kind of flubbed up the end of the game of the day. I mean, I get it, but you get what I'm saying. Like, there's no coaches without hiccups in college football, aside from probably Kirby Smart at this point.
2: Because you're dealing

0: you're still looking at college football like it's 2005, and I say most of us, I'm probably in that boat a little bit.
1: Yeah.
0: And we've got to move on to realize this is more of an NFL-type product with the NIL and the transfer portal.
1: Yeah. I don't even know. I don't even think I have to give out the phone number, Allie. 404-726-0929. I don't think I have to. I will say, though, if you're on the line, let's do this. Let's get to the point. You got about 20 seconds to burn. So dial on the guitar. 404-726-0929. Time for the morning mailbag. We're going to get some thoughts on the Atlanta Falcons or anything you want to talk about. But I think I know what we're going here. Let's go to Austin. Austin is in Athens. Austin, talk to me.
2: Hey, can you hear me?
1: Yeah, man. What's going on?
2: I'm actually very optimistic on what the Falcons did because of the coaching staff. I know that Cooper Rush didn't look great, but the coaches showed a lot. And before I get out of here, roll tide, Mike.
1: Oh, snap. Boy, that's some words we ain't heard on here in a while. And he's in Athens right now, by the way.
3: How is that possible?
1: Maybe that's
3: Austin?
1: Athens, Alabama. I don't know. You know, maybe we're getting a phone call from across the state lines. Appreciate the phone call. I think we've tried to have a positive vibe, right? I think that it's all about what your expectations were. And honestly, a 6-point loss is in the realm of possibility for me.
0: I have a feeling that this will be the most positivity you hear all day. It'll be fire and brimstone from here on out. But look, I thought that team went in there and we held on to that game and made that. That's a tough place to play.
1: Yeah.
0: They got a lot of weapons over there. They got one of the best. That game could have looked a lot differently. And we were in it to the very end. I'm very positive about what we saw. It's not one where I walked away like ashamed or whatever. Like, what are you talking about? Like, we went in there with Penix to Carolina last year and lost 30-0.
1: Yeah, on this show back last December, I said I don't know what's going to happen with Raheem. What's going to happen with Terry? But Jeff Ulbrich better be in the city at the start of next season, and he is. And I thought his unit played pretty well. All right, let's go back to the phone lines. Let's talk to Carlos. Carlos is in Decatur. Carlos, what's going on?
4: Hey man, how y'all doing?
1: What up, dude?
4: Hey, so I'm a little confused. I feel like the Falcons kind of got caught with their pants down with the 4 quarterback situation. Because if we had Cooper Rush, and Cooper Rush hasn't even taken first-team reps, who was our number 2 on the depth chart if Penix was only cleared a couple weeks ago and was only doing 7-on-7? So it just makes it kind of weird who was brought in to be the starter. And then what was that depth chart looking like if Penix was never going to be the player to go out there? So,
0: appreciate
1: the phone call.
0: I think it's a good point.
1: It's a fair question.
0: But the thing is that you're trying to have a quarterback competition. And so Tua, let's talk about 11s. That's the only thing that really matters, right? Tua was taking the first team reps with the 11s until Penix was cleared. And then you split them. And there, Cooper was taking second and 11s. And then second and third. And so was Jack Stram was taking the thirds. When Penix got cleared, they split reps because you did not know that you were going to get to the Monday of week one and Mike say he wasn't ready to go. I would disagree with your pants were down with the 4 quarterback thing because the fact that you had 4 quarterbacks means you were and what happened on Wednesday means you weren't caught with your pants down in my eyes.
1: Yeah, I do Thursday. Still struggle with how those – Jack Stram did get a lot of first-team reps to start camp because of the injuries and the fact that Cooper Rush was signed on July 29th. So,
0: but none of those were padded, right? I mean, that Tua was back by the time he started – he had padded practices, taking 11s.
3: I believe, yeah.
1: I don't know. Yeah, something. It was really close. All right, let's go back to the phone lines, try to get a couple more. Let's talk to Trevor. Trevor is in Marietta. Trevor, what's going on, buddy? Trevor, what's up, man? Oh, Trevor's gone.
3: Okay.
1: Let's go talk to Brad. Brad's in Villa Rica. Brad, what's going on, buddy?
3: Kevin. Okay, Kevin.
1: All right. We'll go to Kevin. Kevin, what's up, buddy?
5: What's up? It's Kevin, the limo driver. I got one word, limited. Limited playbook, limited reps for Cooper Rush, and unlimited offense. You can't go up against a great defense like that with limit. And then he just didn't have enough time to prepare. So limited across the board. That's just what I look at. They played well. Defense played well, but they just didn't have enough. They were limited in pretty much every facet except defense, and that's what I got.
1: Yeah, I appreciate the phone call. Would you say, Bo, that you were more surprised that Bijan got 10 targets or that Zachariah Branch got 0?
0: that Zach

0: Here I got none.
1: Yeah,
0: I thought that there was a couple of moments that I when he was out there, I go, they're gonna work him in here, and they just never were able to. Now I have not gone back and watched and seen if they took him away, how they played him.
1: Yeah,
0: but there was a couple moments where I was like, man, this would be hell. Drake London got a jet sweep.
1: Yes, he did.
0: And,
1: yes, he did.
0: And I know why he did, because that was a very physical game.
1: Yeah.
0: And he ran through somebody. I think it was it? But Jamel Dean, he ran through, is who it was.
1: Yeah, and I think Charlie Warner was out there blocking for him as well. We got one more caller. I didn't hear what Dylan said his name was. Neil. All right, so Neil, what's going on, buddy?
2: Hey, good morning. It's my first time calling. I appreciate you taking my call.
1: Yes, sir.
2: But my question is, prior to Penix being cleared by the doctors, everything came out of his mouth was, oh, I'm going to be ready. I can't wait. So as soon as he got cleared, then he was like, oh, I ain't ready. What? Can anybody explain that to me?
1: Yeah.
2: That's the part that I do not understand.
1: Here's how I feel, and maybe I'm off, and maybe I'm speaking out of turn. I feel like I have felt all along there's somebody else in his ear. I don't know if it's a doctor. I don't know if it's an agent. I don't know if it's a family member, but there's somebody that is guiding him to sort of tiptoe around this situation. Like I said, we'll wait for the 30 for 30.
3: Yeah.
1: We'll wait for the Netflix. I don't know, but it is, I don't know. I find myself asking more questions every day about that situation.
3: A lot of layers to this situation. And the first Falcons home game of the season is this Sunday. And you can start your game day with Sports Radio 92.9 The Game. 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That is going to do it for us. For Mike, Bo, Dylan, and myself, Ali Mack, thanks for being here today. Shout out to the gentleman who dropped off the Braves hat for Mike.
1: I was about to say that, man. You don't know what his name was?
3: I don't know his name.
1: Oh, man.
3: He didn't sign his name to the For Mike's Big Melon Head.
1: For Mike's Big Melon Head, man. And I got it on, and it does fit.
3: But yeah, Mike's been wearing it all morning. So thanks for stopping by Paradise Grill and dropping that off. The Steakhouse is coming up next on Sports Radio 92.9 The Game. And don't forget to
0: keep your head up. 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
7: Still bogged down as you move along southbound 575 from a problem there right around Barrett Parkway as you move down through Holly Springs and Woodstock. One of the express lanes is blocked off and also one of the main lanes, but they're trying to get that off to the shoulder. Highway 5, that's your alternate route. Also a crash on southbound Cobb Parkway at Old Highway 41. Trouble continues on a westbound Camp Creek Parkway at Welcome All Road. Police are directing traffic there, and the tree down in the roadway, that's still there. On Claremont Road at North Decatur Road, that's closed off. I'm Lori Houston with Odyssey Atlanta Traffic.
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0: What was the villain at 4 o'clock?
1: Well, watch the video. It's on 92.9. It's got about hundreds of thousands of views already.
0: So there you go.
1: It was, what was I? I was completely exasperated, frustrated.
0: Good word.
1: You know, an absolutely winnable game only because of how your defense played and how you were able to, you know, really not make Aaron Rodgers or their offensive factor. And the frustration is, this is where I ask you guys. You start an NFL game, and I watched every game yesterday on Sunday Ticket and the Red Zone Channel and obviously mostly the Falcons for the first 3 hours. But how do you end up in a National Football League game with a quarterback that should not be playing in the National Football League? And maybe the injury had to have something to do with it. He could not complete a pass for 5 yards. He cannot move. He literally, without Bijan Robinson, would have had like 20 yards passing. So trace it back.
0: Yeah.
1: How, as an organization, did you put someone on the field that had absolutely no chance of success? And that's Cooper Rush.
0: Well, it goes all the way back to day one of training camp, right? I had Kevin Stefanski sitting across the table. I said, is Michael Penix cleared? He says, no, there's no update. And then I get a text on my phone that Tua's got back spasms, and also they let go of Trevor Siemian. So if you want to trace it back, you can trace it back that far. But I'm with you. I mean, this offense at no point looked like a threat to do much at all yesterday.
1: No, I don't think I've ever seen anything where, like, you knew if he was throwing it more than 5 yards, it would be intercepted, or it would be not on target, or it was going to be batted down. Like, there was the definition, Drew, of playing with, what is it, one arm tied behind your back, bringing a gun to a knife to a gunfight. Like, without Bijan Robinson, who is absolutely the most electrifying player the Atlanta Falcons have ever had, and that includes Michael Vick, I don't even, like, Bijan is at a different level.
2: Yeah, your comparison pre-show was Barry Sanders. That is exactly how he runs. His body control is remarkable. He does not take big hits. He was catching these swing passes or screens or however you want to describe them. It was the only play that the Falcons were running, and that's how they scored a touchdown. I mean, the Steelers had literally seen it 6 to 8 times in the first two quarters. They knew it was coming because Cooper Rush couldn't push the ball down the field, and yet Bijan Robinson still scored a touchdown. The Cooper Rush stuff, yes, we'll have a conversation about it. Should he have been starting? No. Did he because the quarterback room is an absolute mess from an injury perspective? Yes. But the larger conversation is, what did he bring to the table? I saw a graph this morning, and I'm showing you guys. It's expected points added and win probability added stake. And Cooper Rush is on the very, very bottom left of this graph. He's way down there, hardly even on the graph. And Jackson Dart's at the very, very top right.
0: Yeah.
2: Cooper Rush did nothing yesterday. He was 0-for-5 of passes 5 yards or more past the line of scrimmage with an interception, which begs the question, how on earth did Jack Strand not get in that game? I know he's a third, fourth-string quarterback. I know he's a D2 guy. He was your preseason darling. He's mobile. He can do whatever Cooper Rush did yesterday. I promise you that. So it's shocking to me that that's how the Falcons lose that game. Nick Folk misses two kicks. Thank God for the defense. They kept him in it.
0: I don't know. I have no choice other than to accept Kevin Stefanski's words when he says he's not ready.
2: Okay.
0: Like, that's all we can do, right? I mean, I understand the conversation, but Cooper Rush has started more games at this point than Michael Penix has in the NFL, right? He's been around. The ramp up to it is what becomes frustrating because he only gets 2 days, basically.
2: Right, and he had back spasms on Saturday.
0: And here's what I'll say. When you find out the third string quarterback is playing, as a player, it's like everybody else has to step up. The offensive line did not play well. I don't know how much separations the wide receivers actually had. And I think that if you're Tommy Rees, you're looking at Cooper Rush going, hey, don't try to do too much. Hit your checkdowns, throw to the flat, get the ball in the hands of your playmakers. That's what he tried to do. And then
1: for a while,
0: he tried to do too much. Yeah. And then he threw the ball over the middle and results in an interception. And then TJ Watt makes an incredible play.
2: Yep.
0: I would say the same thing on the other side. I think Aaron Rodgers had the exact same game plan. It was like, throw the ball to your playmakers, check the ball down.
2: Yeah.
0: Rely on your run game. Don't lose the game for us.
1: Yeah, and that's, but they also let him throw a bunch. I mean, Aaron Rodgers.
0: Yeah, I was like, it was 27 in the first half.
1: Yeah, I mean, they really were like, we trust you. They tried to throw downfield. We got lucky that Metcalf had some drops.
2: Yep.
1: They didn't really get their offensive guys that involved as a group. You know, they got a lot of pieces, two tight ends that are pretty good, two good receivers, and two good backs.

0: Good running backs, man.
1: And we gave him a lot. But, you know, it's like the quarterback, the offensive line, first of all, Arch had great info. 21 holds last year altogether. They had five yesterday. They had 25% of their entire year. 25% of their entire year.
0: I'll say it again. I'll say it again, man.
2: Unacceptable.
0: You now have two of the top five highest paid guards in the NFL. Can't happen.
2: Yeah.
0: If that's what we're doing and we're doling out that much money, cannot happen, dude. The Matthew Bergeron is not on a rookie deal anymore. You make $25 million this year. You better play like you were worth $25
1: million. What about Chris Lindstrom? What's he getting paid?
0: 28, something like that. I mean, they're both very, very high up there.
2: But to your overall point on that, right, Falcons starting their third quarterback, you cannot beat yourself. Two missed field goals, two interceptions, a pick six, a bunch of holds. Like, that's not the recipe to win that game.
0: I wanted
2: yesterday
0: to get your thoughts on that, too, the Folk thing. Like, this, he's missed three field goals in the last 3 years, and he misses the first two.
2: I think the 54-yarder is the one he first missed.
0: Right, yes.
2: Okay?
0: First one.
2: Never been his strong suit, 50-plus, but he has been absolutely nails 50, and then he comes back out in the third quarter for that 45-yarder. And I think post-game, that's the one he said it almost shocked him because he hit it so bad. He took full responsibility. He said, that is unlike me. We're on to next week. Of course, he made the other two, but, man, you just saw him miss him. You're like, okay, Pittsburgh is a tough place to kick. I get that. 50-plus in Pittsburgh specifically, that's tough. Even the Steelers had the mishap on their 62-yard attempt. Yeah, but
0: barely missed
2: tell you what, man, tough pill to swallow. Tough pill to swallow when
0: no
2: he was
0: doubt
2: my
0: about
2: son
0: that.
1: Just to have your quarterback. I watched the league, and you're watching Caleb Williams, same draft as Michael Penix. You're watching Jaden Daniels. You'll watch Bo Nix tonight. You know, Drake May wasn't great by any means, but they're all part of the same class. And Michael Penix can't see the field. And I hate to say that Mike Bell, more and more when I'm thinking like, dude, you had to find a way, Michael Penix, because you're cleared, because you can't send Cooper Rush out there.
2: Yeah.
1: You can't send a guy that legitimately, you know, could have been coaching junior high football 4 weeks ago for a reason. Yeah, and then that visual.
0: That's bad.
2: This right here should enrage all Falcons fans. I'm assuming they've seen it. It's all over social media. The Falcons are down 20-17 with 7 minutes and 51 seconds left in the game.
0: By the way, your defense is facing a third and five.
2: Third and five. The TV cameras pan to the Falcons sideline, and Michael Penix Jr. and Tua Tagovailoa are sitting on the bench. They're each smiling with their teeth visible. Hands in pockets, just enjoying a Sunday afternoon, Mike. That right there, I know for a fact, and you played with him, that right there enrages Matt Ryan, without question.
0: And you guys both know this, I try, just like Drew does, to give a player's perspective and tell you when things aren't a big deal. That, to me, that was not a good look.
2: Without
0: no
2: question.
0: Two ways about it.
2: Could not agree more.
0: Was it Derek Anderson with the Cardinals all those years ago? That was on the sideline. They're getting beat by 30, and somebody makes a joke, and he laughs. He has to answer those questions in the postgame presser. As the starting quarterback, there's two of your starters that should be right there. They're not even standing watching the defense.
2: And Michael Penix is cleared to play. He's the one saying, I'm not ready, and he's sitting on the bench, earpiece in, smiling while his team is down. That is a horrible visual.
0: And you add that to where your president of football and your GM were on Saturday, buddy. You over there watching Dante Moore and Drew Mestemaker?
1: You know what those guys should have looked like, first of all? I saw them in pregame. They're wearing these oversized sweatshirts. They're goofing around. They're kind of like not a care in the world. It just, you could barely see their face in one of them. Like you should have been buttoned up, whatever I need to do for Cooper Rush, knowing that we feel terrible that this kid is out there, Cooper Rush, having to play. He's not supposed to play. Neither one of you could answer the bell. Tua fell over like somebody had put a curse on him and nobody knows what happened. He just fell over. Michael Penix said, I'm not giving it a shot. And instead of kind of looking like I'm very into this game,
0: right,
1: like I'm going to be an absolute leader, Tua Tagovailoa looks completely disinterested. And Michael Penix looks like he doesn't have a care in the world. And instead of sitting on the front of your that bench or standing on the sideline, encourage it, right? Michael Penix is his third year here?
0: Yeah.
1: Why are you out there with your dogs encouraging them? Why are you

0: sitting backwards, which is
1: lounging.
0: If you don't think that's all over the Falcon complex today, if you don't think Matt Ryan is looking at that and going, do you know how ridiculous this looks for us? That our two quarterbacks, there's a way of being, you've seen this, you're not playing that day, but man, he is engaged, right? They look complete in that pregame warm-up.
2: 100%. What are we doing?
0: The oversized sweatshirt, goofing around.
2: Again, man, I'm always like, hey, look, I'll tell you when things are a big deal and when they're not, to me in the locker room. This is not a non-issue. And it starts at the highest level because, let me just ask you, in his prime, Bill Belichick see something like that that's being put out on social media? I guarantee you there's a conversation to be had.
1: Oh, my goodness.
2: He's losing his mind.
0: Yeah. They're probably told they weren't active. You're not traveling with us or you're off the sideline.
1: I don't care if you're not active. I don't care if you're inactive. If you are a backup quarterback, which these two guys are not, right? They're starters and they're inactive. If you are a backup quarterback, Mike Johnson, on game day, your number one job is to help the starting quarterback. You've got the earpiece because you're listening to the play calls. You're understanding what the coaches are telling to the starting quarterback. You are his extra eyes and ears when he's walking off the field.
2: On that screen grab, look at it again. Is Cooper Rush not in the foreground, standing on the sideline, rooting on the defense? I'm almost positive he is.
1: I don't know. This is just the zoom in right here.
2: Okay, if it's the same one I saw, maybe that zoomed in a little far. Cooper Rush is standing in front of them on the sideline.
1: It is such a damning photo that it absolutely enrages Falcons coaching staff and leadership in front office, and I know for a fact it enrages all the fans as well.
2: I agree.
0: It will be addressed today. If you had to bet $500, is Michael Penix Jr. starting on Sunday versus Carolina?
2: No. I'm putting it at week four. You get past the Thursday game, get the 11 days off, and go to week four.
1: Yeah, what makes him ready now?
0: So you think Cooper Rush is starting?
1: What makes him ready now?
2: That's exactly where I'm at.
1: Yeah.
2: Like, what's the difference now? Like, you know what I mean?
1: You've been cleared.
2: You got and if
1: he
2: I'm
1: needs
2: Kevin
1: to go on another podcast with Cam Newton, and Cam Newton needs to tell him, hey, I think you're ready now, dude.
2: If I'm Stefanski, I ain't playing this game, dude. I got games to win, and I need somebody to get some reps that's going to be out there.
0: Did you see the offenses yesterday around football?
1: Yeah, I was watching that Bears game.
2: Hello, Chicago.
0: You watched the Detroit-New Orleans game?
1: Watching that game, too. Tyler Shuck was playing terrible, and he came back.
0: You watched Tampa Bay-Cincinnati points?
1: I did watch that game. You know, interestingly enough, Zach Robinson, the offensive coordinator for the Tampa Bay Bucs, Mike, I thought he did a pretty good job. The Bucs fumbled the ball three times in a row in the first 18 minutes of that game on the Bengals' field of possession side. It was crazy, but they came back too, man. There's offense all over the yard,
2: there's
1: buddy.
2: There's points to be scored out there.
0: Thanks for being here, Mike.
2: Yes,
0: lot
2: sir,
0: to
2: man.
0: Get to. The Cooper Rush interview with Dave Archer when we come back. 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
8: 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Down 23-3 entering the fourth quarter, Arch Manning and number 4 Texas orchestrated one of the most miraculous, earth-shattering comebacks in college football history, stunning number 1 Ohio State 24-23. The Longhorns erased a 20-point deficit with 21 unanswered in the final frame. What a win. I'm Drake Toll.
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0: quickly. Also, southbound 575 as you move down through Holly Springs, Woodstock, right there at Barrett Parkway, one of the express lanes is still blocked off, as well as one of the main lanes. We're trying to get that off to the shoulder. Highway 5, that's your alternate route. And don't forget, we still have some trouble because of wires and a tree down in the roadway on Claremont Road between Claremont Avenue and North Decatur Road. Church Street, that's your alternate route. I'm Lori Houston with Odyssey Atlanta Traffic.
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0: absolutely had zero chance. You could have given him 25 more drives, and he could not have completed passes downfield. The offensive line should be embarrassed today, but the most embarrassed should be the organization allowing Tua and Penix to have the kind of visuals of absolute... I'm not telling you they don't care. I'm telling you the visuals. Like Mike Bell said and everybody else, it's the optics. It's the optics of sending Cooper Rush, who was an unemployed former NFL player, and now in an industry where your team is worth $10 billion. That's a $10 billion asset. That's what it was valued at when they had this restructuring and we had private equity come in and buy 10% for $1 billion. It's a $10 billion asset that you got to opening day in Pittsburgh on national TV, and you had to play a guy that had a bunch of business playing as literally Matt Ryan, your president. There would not have been any difference. Matt Ryan would have played better. Cooper Rush was one of the worst starting quarterbacks that we've ever seen. And you guys just looked at the opener 2 years ago against Pittsburgh. At least Kirk Cousins completed, what, 16 passes?
1: Yeah, he had a touchdown. He did have two interceptions. Kyle Pitts had that touchdown. But, you know, they were pushing the ball at least a little bit down the field. Ray McLeod had like four catches for 60-something yards.
0: He was clunky, awkward. Everything was getting knocked down. The first interception was horrendous, sailing over an open receiver. The second one, he just says flat out, I didn't see him. We'll have lots more Falcons. Let me give you the phone number, 404-726-0929. 404-726-0929. And I'm not going to buy that a Division II player couldn't have come out and done exactly the same thing. I mean, Jack Strand, these are three-step drops. Look at your read. Otherwise, throw it away. Throw it underneath to Bijan. You're not asking Jack Strand, you know, to run a Josh McDaniels offense. Like, what did Brady show yesterday? That call sheet with 150 plays. You're not asking Jack Strand to do that. You're saying run the ball on third and five, run over people like you did in preseason, and have a chance to not... All you're telling them is, don't turn it over and cost us the game. Cooper Rush turned it over, cost us the game, couldn't complete a pass, couldn't run, couldn't do anything. And Tua and Michael Penix don't have a care in the world. They didn't seem upset. They were not leaning forward in their chairs trying to take care of Cooper Rush when he's on the sideline. They were goofing around in the pregame. It's a horrendous look. It's a $10 billion asset that you're the quarterbacks, and you're just... You don't have a care in the world.
1: Kurt Benkert, who's a former NFL quarterback and founder of thedimelab.com, does a really good job on X at Kurt Benkert on NFL game days. And he tweeted out yesterday at 3:38 p.m. I don't understand how the Falcons have a preseason darling at quarterback that does everything right, makes plays all over the place, and they still decide to start Cooper Rush that has shown nothing so far. This league values a veteran presence way too much. When you do have guys that have shown you clearly that they can play, regardless if it's preseason or not, to me, it's unserious.
0: Yeah, it's a great point. Like Stefanski saying, never consider Jack Strand. So I'm wondering, how bad do you have to play? If you throw a pick six, do you consider Jack Strand? Well, he gave you a pick six. If you throw an ill-advised interception in the first half that killed you, do you consider Jack Strand? Well, he did do that. If he cannot complete a pass more than 4 yards downfield, do you think about Jack Strand? Well, he did that. If he's getting balls batted down literally every single time he can't throw through these guys raising their arms, then do you consider him? Because that happened too. So if there's every possible box you could check about a guy that cannot get anything done, what about a guy that can't run 3 yards? Yeah, he was that too. So he's absolutely 0 for everything. There's literally nothing on the football field he could do, but great point by him. But the veteran, he started 17 games. He started 17 games in Dallas, 10-7. What the F does that have to do with
1: it has
0: yesterday?
1: Nothing to do with 2026 season opener when you were having back spasms on Saturday and we signed you week one of training camp because Tua Tagovailoa is having back issues. Michael Penix Jr. coming off the ACL. Michael Penix Jr. is cleared to play. Michael Penix Jr. is cleared to play. I was on ESPN radio yesterday with Mike Tannenbaum, former general manager of the New York Jets. Yes, the Jets that went to two AFC championship games under him and the Miami Dolphins. I said, Mike T, you've run franchises. Falcons have a quarterback who has been cleared to play, yet he's not playing. Give me your thoughts. Mike Tannenbaum said, if a player has been cleared to play by the training staff, he should be on the field. End of discussion.

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2: Falcons get beat on the road in Pittsburgh during the opener. Defense, I thought, did a very nice job keeping him in it, right?
3: Yes.
2: Keeping him in it.
3: Shout out to Jeff Ulbrich. I mean, that defense did everything that they possibly could, missing their two youngest bright stars, of course, in Jalen Walker and James Pierce Jr. However, it just wasn't enough. Special teams wasn't perfect. Nick Folk missed two field goals. We've talked at length about the offensive woes. Bijan Robinson, God bless you, my friend. I hope you can stay healthy for 17
2: games. Not as much as they're asking him. No way. Here's Cooper Rush on the biggest play of the game. T.J. Watt just took it right out of his hands, practically goes for a touchdown.
4: Yeah, just trying to kick it out there. Look to the read to the left, come back, throw the swing out there. Never saw him.
2: Never saw him. That's what Dave Archer after the game. Great job by Dave Archer, by the way. Everybody was on with him after. Stefanski, Cooper. I think he had, who's the kid who had two sacks for us? Darius Smith had him on as well.
3: Yeah, shout out to Wes and Dave. They're great when you're listening to them in the car.
2: Hey, great weekend for the Braves. They win 2 out of 3. They win an absolute thrilling game on Friday night.
3: Could be victory of the season. I mean, that was an unbelievable comeback. Ha-Sung Kim slides in head first in the 11th inning. Braves win Friday night 6-5. They pound the Phillies on Saturday 12-2. Yesterday, was it the 7th inning or the 8th inning where they just absolutely let it go? Dylan Lee, not a good showing. They lose 9-4, but they have a 5-game lead over the Phillies in the NL East. They take on the Chicago Cubs tonight in Wrigley. Reynaldo Lopez on the bump for the Braves. Going up against David Peterson, that is a 7:40 p.m. first pitch.
2: Yeah, you're adorable, Philadelphia. You came in here. I know, yeah, you're in the pennant race, but you're really not. Bryce Harper, take a 45-minute jaunt around the bases, and then Ronald Acuna a few innings later just says, boom, let me do it again to you. That Bryce Harper look was just, okay, you think you're getting some kind of retribution, Bo? What'd you think of that whole charade?
5: Yeah, let's get retribution a week later. Come on, man.
2: I know, and what was the score when he hit that home? Was it like 1-0 game?
5: I think that made it 1-0 in like the second inning or something like that.
2: Yeah.
5: Yeah.
2: Great weekend for the Braves. Alexander Zverev, 4 sets over Ben Shelton, one of the most hyped U.S. Open finals because of Atlantan Ben Shelton, who just had more than he can handle in the finals.
3: Yeah, I mean, what a tournament for Ben Shelton, but Zverev, who is the number one ranked player in the world, too much, 4 sets, as you said, so he wins, and then Rabanka beats Sabalenka.
2: What's
3: for
2: up
3: the
2: with
3: women's.
2: Sabalenka?
3: I don't know.
2: Her look was awful.
3: Yeah.
2: She loses the match, smashes her racket at championship point, like doesn't even give herself time to go up and be gracious.
3: Then yeah, because Rybakina had a great match.
2: That girl was so good.
3: Yeah.
2: What's her name?
3: Rybakina.
2: She was awesome the whole tournament. Very gracious. And Sabalenka having a meltdown. Then they go back and show her in the locker room
3: and
2: after.
3: She's pounding the racket again.
2: Smashing the racket.
3: Crazy.
2: She's losing it, man. Hey, a couple of other quick notes. Obviously, a tremendous Saturday night. I want to see the numbers on Ohio State, Texas. Arch Manning and company come all the way back from 23-3 to win by 1.
3: Yeah, unbelievable fourth quarter. They were down by 20, and they win 24-23. That right there is the Arch Manning game. First time Texas has beaten a number one ranked team since 2008. In Athens, Georgia, wow, 70-20 over Western Kentucky. The Dogs stay at number 2 in the latest AP poll. Georgia Tech. Wow, they need to find some answers. They lose to 18th-ranked Tennessee 45-24. It was never a game. And then shout-out to Georgia State. They beat Kennesaw State 31-17, a big win for head coach Dale McGee. Top 5 of the AP poll, Texas at 1, Georgia at 2, Notre Dame at 3, Indiana at 4, Miami at 5. Let me just repeat, the number 1 and number 2 teams in the country are both in the SEC.
2: Yeah, it looked like Oklahoma's going to be the first big test for Georgia, but they didn't answer the bell against Michigan. Georgia's going to kill Arkansas next week. Arkansas is terrible. Utah blew them out. Then you have Oklahoma. Then you have Vanderbilt. I think then you have Auburn, right?
3: Yeah, and then you have Alabama. Sorry, Alabama, then Auburn. Yeah. So switch that around. But yeah, today at around noon or 1, you should be finding out what the kickoff time for that Oklahoma game is going to be in

0: Athens in 2 weeks.
1: Yeah, is that going to be a night game? Is that an ABC game?
0: Here's the thing, and we can talk about it in a little bit, but LSU hosts Texas A&M that weekend. Those are both top 10 teams, but I think that would be 4 or 5 straight night games for LSU.
1: If they're undefeated and A&M's undefeated, Oklahoma's already lost. Yeah. They had a bad offensive effort against Michigan. I don't think Oklahoma gets that game with Georgia. So we may have to wait for Auburn or Alabama to be in prime time. We shall see. When we come back, what is more enraging for Falcon fans? Is it the sideline 1-2 combo of Laurel and Hardy over there, Tua and Michael Penix? Is it that Cooper Rush was forced to start? Is it that Cooper Rush is just that bad in an NFL game? Is it watching the rest of the league and wondering, why can't we have nice things? 404-726-0929. Fill up the lines. We'll hammer through them. It's a Falcon Monday. 404-726-0929.

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2: Still some delays up to the north. Southbound Georgia 400, Haynesbridge Road. Injury right there. At least one lane block that's backing up very, very quickly. Highway 9, that's your alternate route. Also, an accident remains as you move down through Woodstock. Southbound 575 at Barrett Parkway. Overturned vehicle there. At least one of the express lanes still blocked off. Injury wreck remains on westbound Stone Mountain Freeway at 285. And the power lines are down as well as a tree in the roadway on Claremont Road between Claremont Avenue and North Decatur Road. That's completely closed off. I'm Lori Houston with Odyssey Atlanta Traffic.
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0: It's 9:41. We got 16 minutes to take your phone calls, to talk about the NFL yesterday, talk about college football. It's Falcons Monday. Been waiting for opening day in Pittsburgh, but, you know, the juice obviously was very much neutered once Tua Tagovailoa falls over at practice, and it's like, is this really happening? We're starting our third stringer, Cooper Rush.
1: Let me ask you this. If Tua did play yesterday, would it have been much better? So, I'm not so sure.
0: I would say, I think equally, it would have been check down Charlie all day long, because I don't trust Tua throwing it downfield. I think mobility-wise, they both look like stiffs, Cooper Rush and Tua. They can't move at all. There's no danger of them creating plays. But Tua Tagovailoa at least has started in the last few years consistently in the National Football League. And Falcon fans, like, how did we get there? That's the question. How we just have worse luck than other teams? How do you get to a point where you're starting a guy that has no business on the field? And Jack Strand, I made the comments. You can see it on Instagram at Steak Shapiro, and I do it right after the game when I'm a little hot. And I actually felt bad because I was like, Cooper Rush is a, you know, started 17 games in the NFL. And I'm talking about him like he's a YMCA flag football player, but that's what he looked like. But I will say that Jack Strand should have been on Mars or Pluto or Uranus, is what I said, because whatever planet he was on, he had as good a chance there as he did yesterday of playing. He had no chance to get in the game. None. We'll hear from Stefanski in a second on that. What about all those penalties, Drew, on the offensive line? And how about Mikey saying how much we're paying our
1: guards? Yeah, look, I mean, you get paid that amount, you got to have a relatively clean game. Everybody knew that the Pittsburgh Steelers front four was going to give you trouble. T.J. Watt, one of the best pass rushers in the league. Cam Hayward, a perennial all-pro and an absolute menace. You know, when Cooper Rush has it third and three, I believe it was, or third and five, late in the fourth quarter, they're in Steelers territory. They didn't give up a penalty, but they just got absolutely whooped, and Cooper Rush has to take the sack. I mean, the Falcons were not in a situation yesterday where they could have really had any advantage to win it. They beat themselves, and they beat themselves in a multitude of ways.
0: All you wanted from Cooper Rush is please don't throw interceptions and please don't give pick sixes, right? We got full phone lines, Bo. Thanks for filling that up. Let's hear Stefanski on the lines, and we're going to get to all your phone calls.
2: Yeah, I thought defensively really did a nice job. Of course, there's always ways we can be better, but I thought defensively the effort to set the edge and to tackle and run was there. And on the other side, it's a difficult front. We know that, to run and pass against, but I thought we had some opportunities there, got into a little bit of a rhythm there in the second half, but just got to look at ways that we can be better, and we have to be better, and that's our job as coaches, to identify those things.
0: How much of the game plan did Kevin Stefanski keep with Cooper Rush thrown in, and that's what he was, thrown into the QB1 position?
2: Enough. Yeah, I mean, obviously, you have to adjust things when you change a quarterback, but there's plenty that we were able to keep.
0: And then the important question, did you consider Jack Strand?
2: No. And listen, Jack, I'm very proud of his development, and, you know, he's obviously

0: thrust into a tough spot for a young player being a backup in the NFL, but he's pleased with where Jack's development is.
1: I obviously trust Kevin Stefanski when he says no and then gives you the reasons why. But as I'm watching, you can't help but think, how do you not at least explore it?
2: Are you asking him to build a rocket ship?
1: Yeah, I mean,
2: and send it into space? Or are you saying, don't be as bad as Cooper Rush?
1: Exactly.
2: Like exactly what that quote you read. This obsession with you've played in the NFL and that you're a veteran. What are you throwing him into? He's not a former rugby player. He's not a former lacrosse player. They do play at, what is it, Division II? That's a football game. It's 100 yards.
1: Yeah.
2: They have an offensive game plan. They rush the quarterback. Let's not turn this into... Now, again, is he going to look like Peyton Manning or Matthew Stafford, spreading guys out, pointing out weaknesses, you know, orchestrating plays, calling? Of course not. He could not have been worse than Cooper Rush. How do I know he could not have been worse than Cooper Rush? How do I know that? The idiot sitting in this chair. How? Because I watched Cooper Rush play. That's how I know he could not have been worse.
1: Do you remember when the Falcons lost to the Vikings here a couple years ago and Josh Dobbs was the starting quarterback? And it literally looked like razzle-dazzle football.
2: You know, he showed up. He'd been there 4 days.
1: I think maybe even less.
2: Yeah.
1: I think maybe even less.
2: He was released and started on a game on a team he's never met one person. He was introducing himself to the offensive lineman. I mean,
1: seriously, and he was running all over.
2: We're not
1: the place.
2: Asking you to build a house. We're asking you to be a little better than Cooper Rush. Ryan and Ackworth, you're on Sports Radio 92.9 The Game. Hey, Ryan.
3: Hey guys. Yeah, y'all have a lot of good takes, but look, we've beaten a dead horse with that. I would love to see Jack Stram play, but let's talk about AJ Terrell. He's a liability on the end. I mean, it's a good thing DK Metcalf can't catch because he got burned all day. And when he got burned, he grabs. He got away with a just blatant pass interference. And so, I mean, nobody's talking about that. He gets, you know, overshadowed by a great defense, but he's absolutely a liability.
2: Thank you for the phone call. He did get lucky on that pull on Metcalf.
1: He definitely did, and you're 100% right, Ryan. I mean, they were going after AJ all day. There was a play where he got shaken up. It looked like he took a really hard hit on his shoulder. Thankfully, he came back into the game. But look, week one, DK Metcalf is an absolute beast. There's no doubt about it. I think DK Metcalf converted one of the third downs in the fourth quarter on a traditional back shoulder quick game pass from Aaron Rodgers to where he just utilizes his size, boxes out AJ Terrell. There's nothing you can do in that situation.
2: The NFL was filled with star receivers and players balling out. And Drake London considers himself as good as any receiver in the league. Is he okay with goofy Mike Penix just joking over there while he literally has to run end-arounds because there's no chance? He literally had a quarterback that had no ability to, he couldn't even get it through. And even if he looked to Drake, it was going to get batted down because somehow Cooper Rush doesn't know how to get through, you know, the sideways through the Steelers who are rushing him. Is he not looking at Michael Penix on that bus and being like, dog, you're going to have to suit up?
1: Yeah.
2: Is Kyle Pitts, who had zero catches, you have zero catches, but you have like 10 rounds of golf with Michael Penix Jr. Maybe your next round of golf, you might be like, hey, dog, you need to play because I had zero catches. I had zero. I'm one of the highest paid tight ends. My number, let me look at my stat sheet. I had zero. Michael?
1: How many fantasy points did he have?
2: Zero.
1: Thank you.
2: Michael Penix, dog, you have to play.
1: And here's the thing. Now I've got people chirping me on social media. How could you take one screen grab and run with it? You guys are being ridiculous. They were standing up for most of the game. Here's the issue that I have. One, the game is on the line. It's the end of the fourth quarter. You're down by seven. You're sitting on the bench smiling. If you want to show me that picture in the first half, okay, whatever. Michael Penix is cleared to play. Michael Penix has been cleared to play, and he's the one sitting on the bench. That's his decision. I'm trying to compare it to something along the lines of what our listeners could relate to. I don't know. maybe you don't feel 100%. You're sitting on your couch. You got the sniffles. You're a little bit weak, and your wife's like, I need you to go to the grocery store right now and get this stuff. And you go,
2: you got to have more urgency than that.

0: How about you have a major convention?
1: Okay, thank you.
0: Your back hurts, and it's only once a year you do this, and you just have to find a way to get on that plane.
1: Hey, and your president of sales is like, I need you to go.
0: Yeah, you just do what you have to do.
1: And they're like, no, I can't.
0: Right.
1: And they're like, wait a minute.
0: And by the way,
1: I need you to go.
0: And now the 20 guys that are there have to make up for you because you can't make the presentation that you're supposed to make. So you're Drake London and Kyle Pitts stuck holding the bag. You're stuck holding the bag for a guy that shouldn't be playing. Court McDonough, you're on Sports Radio, 92.9 The Game. Go ahead.
2: Every time I watch this team on Sunday, I wake up Monday morning with a new strand of gray hair in my beard. I'm sick of this team. We look like a team. We look like a kid when he's playing Madden and he doesn't know the controls. We look that inept on offense. And I'm watching all this other competent football being played around the league. I'm watching teams put up 28 in the first half and Chicago putting up 59. And we can't even get in the red zone.
0: No, we can't complete a pass. Court, we can't complete a pass.
2: Right. Third and four, I'm watching Cooper Rush look at Kyle Pitts wide open, and he can't step off his back foot and deliver a four-yard hitch route. And it blows my mind that we had all this creativity and imagination to play calling in the preseason, but we come into week one and we've got four plays. Well, a Bijan outside run, a Brian Robinson inside run, a Bijan screen, or a Bijan swing pass.
1: Court, I think that's because Kevin Stefanski knew he didn't have a quarterback. I mean, I hear you loud and clear.
0: Yeah, those are the plays that work.
1: Yeah, Kevin Stefanski and Tommy Rees as the play caller. I mean, they're not going to go out there and try to draw up some magical stuff. You don't have a quarterback who can push the ball down the field. You started a guy who was your third-string quarterback who was having back spasms 24 hours before the game.
0: Did you hear what he said? I'm just glad I got through the game. I'm glad I got through the game. You're going to go back and watch film. You're a brain trust there. All you former quarterback coaches, Alex Van Pelt and Tommy Rees, Matt will watch Kevin. And you're going to go like, all right, we'll go with Cooper again. Let's go with Cooper. Because how many points did Carolina score yesterday, by the way? Carolina scored like 38 points yesterday, except they ran into an absolute juggernaut. DJ in Villa Rica, you're on Sports Radio, 92.9 The Game.
3: Good morning, guys. This is a hard Monday to come to, but what I will say is this. I'm going to start off with the positive. Ian Cunningham is an amazing general manager. That defensive line had Aaron Rodgers running all day. Dexter and Mason are studs. Za'Darius Smith on the end, Dorless, absolute studs on that line. But, Stakey, I love you, man, because your after-the-game reaction, I shared it in my Falcons group chat, and everybody was laughing. We were like, how is Cooper Rush even on this team? In the preseason, he was trashed.
0: I mean, dude, I'm going for have some fun with it, but I'm telling you something, DJ. Like, I've never known a game where you're like, he has zero chance to complete an 8-yard pass. Either it's going to be knocked down, it's going to be intercepted, or he's going to throw it in the ground. How about some of those he threw in the ground to Bijan? Just threw it on the ground.
3: This guy is an absolute. He's a coward. I mean, the pocket is cracked. I mean, everything is cracked. He didn't even try to run, not even one time. And like you said, Stake, put Jack Frost in there because at the end of the day, he has heart. Those guys, like you
0: said,
3: Lord,
0: how could he do worse? How could he do worse?
3: He couldn't do worse. He could do a lot better.
0: I mean, here's the other thing. Third and five. Everybody's closing in. I'm going to stick my head down and run right through somebody just to get.
3: Oh, my.
0: I don't know, dude.
3: Oh, my God. That's a game we could have won, Stake, to be honest with you. But because of the quarterback play, we have to – that guy should never start another NFL game. Put Frost in there and get us another – if those two other quarterbacks, Laurel and Hardy, don't want to play, get them off the team. It's a tragedy to sit up there and look at them laughing on the sideline like they could care less about the game.
0: Yep.
3: And everybody we're paying for this product. From a quarterback,
1: so
3: we need to put Jack Frost in.
1: Well, tell me this, though. You, obviously, gigantic Falcons fan, you're in your Falcons group chat. What are your thoughts on Michael Penix being cleared to play and telling the team and the staff, I'm not ready?
3: Oh, guys, everything you're saying, you're right. If you're not ready, get him off the team because we're depending on you to get out there and play. So you've been cleared. You need to be out there playing or off the team. We need somebody that wants to play.
0: Yeah, if I'm starting to say thank you for the call.
1: Thank you very much. Great call.
0: I'm not telling you you shouldn't be tentative. I'm not

0: telling you that it's easy. I'm not telling you that you don't have legitimate concerns. But this is the profession you chose.
1: Yeah, we need you, man.
0: You chose this profession, and your team doesn't have a backup. They have a guy that can't play in the league. Tua can't play. That guy, Cooper, literally can't play. And they won't play Jackson
1: Rams. Didn't Todd Monken, the head coach of the Browns, say that when he was discussing Deshaun Watson getting booed? He goes, this is the job that we chose. We get paid handsomely because if we don't perform, we get booed. We run towards the fire.
0: Is it ideal? It isn't. Could your career end? You're playing in the National Football League. This is the job description. You're clear to play and your team has nobody. How do I know that? Because Kyle Pitts didn't have a catch. And what did Drake have? Two catches for negative 10 yards? No. What did Drake London? I mean, it's just Zachariah Branch. You know what a weapon he's going to be.
1: Two for 29.
0: Yeah. How many catches for Zachariah Branch? I think it was the big zero.
1: Yeah, that's zero.
0: Yeah. How many for Dotson?
1: One for 19.
0: How about Zacchaeus?
1: One for five.
0: Uh-huh. Okay. But Mike Penix, you just make sure you're okay. Make sure you're good to go. Hey, top of the hour, 10 o'clock, coming up, Sports Radio 90s, man.
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5: Still some delays up to the north. Southbound Georgia 400, Haynesbridge Road. Injury right there. At least one lane block that's backing up very, very quickly. Highway 9, that's your alternate route. Also an accident remains as you move down through Woodstock. Southbound 575 at Barrett Parkway. Overturned vehicle there. At least one of the express lanes still blocked off. Injury wreck remains on westbound Stone Mountain Freeway at 285. And the power lines are down as well as a tree in the roadway on Claremont Road between Claremont Avenue and North Decatur Road. That's completely closed off. I'm Lori Houston with Odyssey Atlanta Traffic.
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2: Hey, 10:04, Falcons Monday, 404-726-0929. Just fill the phone lines back up, bro. We can do whatever you want. Good morning. I know you're checking us out all times of the day, and we're huge Falcon fans. Well, I can speak for myself. I'm a huge Falcon fan, and I was unbelievably geeked for yesterday. There was a sentiment that that spread was a good play for Atlanta because, to your point, when the spread was 3.5 in Tua, and then it went to 6.5 with Cooper, the sharps are like, there's no difference in these quarterbacks.
3: Yeah.
2: You're giving them three more points. They're both not going to be able to do anything other than hang in the game, and the Falcons really should have covered Folkness's two field goals. But, how did you end up here? And that really has to be the question. How did you end up with a quarterback that was as inept as any starting quarterback I've ever watched? Listen, I know guys go 10 of 30 and throw for 100 yards, but that's different than this. He literally was not going to be able to complete a pass. He literally had no awareness. He was either going to take a sack, get a ball batted down, or get picked. That's all Cooper Rush
3: could let's
2: do.
3: Also say one thing, too. Jenny Buckley, longtime listener of the show, she chimes in and she says, don't blame Cooper Rush. Right. At least he showed up.
2: Well, that, yeah.
3: He scored a touchdown.
2: Good point by Jenny, right? At least he answered the bell with back spasms because they weren't going to play Jack Stram.
3: He's been in the building for 6 weeks. He's having back spasms. He's your third string quarterback. At least he put the helmet
2: on. Well, so I came back last night after that wild rant I had on social and I said, I feel bad for being this mean to Cooper Rush.
3: Always say, do not criticize the player.
2: Yeah.
3: Criticize the play.
2: Well, can I say it's the worst
3: play
2: quarterback play I've ever seen?
3: Absolutely. Yeah.
2: I'm sure he's a great guy, and good for you for answering the bell. So, Falcon fans, how did we get here? Obviously, Terry Fontenot is a huge part of it. We can't blame him anymore. Raheem, can't blame him anymore. Can't blame the old regime. Really can't blame Matt either, other than maybe you signed Tua Tagovailoa. Kyler Murray, I guess, was the same price, $1 million. They wanted to unload him. You thought Tua Tagovailoa was maybe wanting to resurrect his career. He looked like he was playing grab ass there with Michael Penix in the sideline. That's a horrible look. That will get fixed. Matt Ryan is a guy that didn't miss. In 13 years, he missed 3 games. I think he went a decade and didn't miss a game. He's watching a quarterback and an agent tell him Michael Penix won't play. And then he's watching two guys on the sideline in the middle of a crucial time just goofing it up. And they're a little, they didn't look professional. They didn't look like they cared. Optics matter. We're living and dying. There's no question in my mind that we were more into it than Tua Tagovailoa. Maybe Michael Penix because he's friends with those guys, but I promise you Tua could care less. You can see it. You've heard him all preseason. I'm losing my mind. Watch the video. Look at the tweets. I'm losing my mind. Mike Bell's losing his mind. Carl Dukes, right? I promise you we care more about winning than Tua did yesterday. He doesn't have any attachment to this team. I think they'll probably release him if they can, if Michael Penix would actually get off the mat and play. Like, it's just not supposed to be that way. 404-726-0929. Got a lot of rest of the league. I want to talk about the rest of the league. I want to talk about Ohio State and Texas. I want to talk about Brent Key saying we're playing Georgia Tech football when they're 1-6 their last 7. Not sure even what that means. I want to talk about how Georgia may be as stacked as I've ever seen them. But what we watched yesterday in Pittsburgh, do you remember yards that Bryce Young had yesterday? 360.
3: That game was incredible.
2: Do you know what New Orleans did to get back in that game down 21-0 in the fourth? How good Tyler Shuck was? How ballsy Tyler Shuck was in overtime, taking him right down the field, and they have a 2-point conversion, and they're winning? Did you look around the rest of the NFL and then look at what we were doing, playing grab ass? Bijan, please save us. Bijan, here. Here you go, Bijan. Here you go, Bijan. Here you go, Bijan. Here you go, Bijan. Okay, maybe. Can we win? Yeah, no, not when your quarterback throws a pick six and another interception. No, not when your kicker misses two. Not when your offensive line has five holding calls. Here you go, Bijan, save us, save us. Bijan, here you go, Bijan, here you go, save us, save us. 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How you doing,
4: buddy? What's going on, Say? What's up, Drew?
3: What's going on, man?
4: Hey, man, Matt Ryan is my man, $100,000. $100,000, Matt Ryan, my man. But

0: He got to take the blame.
1: For what?
0: And Cunningham got to take
1: for
0: the
1: what?
0: Blame.
1: For what?
0: They signed Tua. We all knew what Tua was. Everybody in America know what Tua was. Nobody know what Cooper Rush was. He should never been signed at all. So whoever take the blame, they have to take the blame. They should have never been here at all. You knew what you had in Michael Penix. You knew what he was going through. Bring somebody competent enough to take over the job.
2: Well, there's only one guy because he had no money. Look at Jacoby Brissett cost like $50 million.
3: Yeah.
2: Like, I mean, who are you going to sign?
0: Josh Johnson been in this league over 10, 12. Go get Josh Johnson.
3: Josh Johnson, I think he's played for like 18 teams, hasn't he?
2: Thanks for the call. Mr. Jones, friend of Drew, you're on Sports Radio 92.
3: Unk, what's up, Unk?
4: What's up, baby? What's going on? Hey, you know I got to call in today, man. It's Big Monday, and I'm agreeing with the other guy that just called in, even though I'm not calling in for who did he just say he wanted in? As
3: Josh Johnson.
4: That's a friend of mine also from Oakland, big friend, you know what I'm saying? He's played for my Niners. He's played for almost every team in the NFL. But I've called in on Turtle Show all the time. And once again, I'm totally in agreement. I blame Ian Johnson, and I blame a lot of blame on Matt Ryan because they shouldn't have never been here anyway. I've been telling y'all to go get Stetson Bennett. I told y'all to draft Carson Beck later on, earlier, like in the third or the fourth round this year. I know y'all much rather have had one of them than the guys that y'all got right now. Y'all went and wasted money on Stanky Tuna. He ain't one play. The Falcons were the only person, only team in NFL history that have traded up to draft Michael Penix when he did. Nobody
2: else
4: is going to do that.
2: But that's over. I know. Matt Ryan got stuck with it. And not only did Matt Ryan get stuck with it, then he was told, oh, yeah, good news. Penix is cleared. Awesome, bro. What's that? Oh, yeah, we just heard from Michael. Yeah, he said he ain't going to play. He's not ready to go.
3: Not ready to go. Not ready
2: Matt
3: to go.
2: Matt Ryan's like what? Thanks for the call.
3: Thank you, Unc.
2: So, I mean, I don't know who else was out there, but I will say this. And people at this station, people on Twitter, if you really believe that Stetson Bennett is not good enough to have played in that game
3: Oh, my goodness.
2: No, people are still going with, there's a reason that they draft.
3: I'll go as far to say they win the game with Stetson Bennett yesterday. Stetson Bennett has learned from Sean McVay for 3 years. He's been alongside Matthew Stafford, the league MVP. Stetson Bennett is mobile. Stetson Bennett can throw the football. Stetson Bennett can read defenses. Put him in shotgun next to Bijan Robinson with Drake London and with Zachariah Branch
2: and with
3: Kyle Pitts.
2: Please stop with
3: you mean to tell me that he couldn't operate in offense right. And Kevin Stefanski and Tommy Rees can get with him and say, what makes you feel comfortable? What do you want to do? How could you get away from T.J. Watt or make sure that
2: they're
3: Cam Hayward
2: even,
3: doesn't
2: way,
3: get up in your grill?
2: They're not even close. What Stetson Bennett is capable of right now on a football field and what Cooper Rush is. They're not even close. Now, maybe Cooper Rush was injured. That's why he looked that bad. But if you think Stetson Bennett would have not at least been able to look like a serviceable NFL quarterback, especially with his feet, he threw for over 300 in a preseason game. That matters. Is that good enough for you? Because he also played in the SEC. He also won national titles. He also played in front of 100,000 people. So I know Jack Strand, the Division II thing is hard for you guys. Right? Jack Strand, if you play Division II. Division II what? Lacrosse? It was still football. Well, Stetson Bennett, they went to draft. They're not even close how much better chance we would have had with Stetson Bennett. Not even close. By the way, they can't get him. Rams aren't just giving him away.
3: No, it's their QB2.
2: Yeah.
3: It's their QB2.
2: They want to win a Super Bowl with Myles Garrett and Aaron Donald and Puka Nakua and
3: Devontae Adams and Stafford
2: yeah.
3: and Kyron Williams.
2: And guess what? There's a very, very good chance that Matthew Stafford's going to get hurt at some point. And they said, that's okay. Stetson Bennett could win us a Super Bowl. That's what they're saying. So don't sit here and tell me that he's been there all those years and he's still a third stringer. That's just ridiculous. Did you watch who played? Did you watch who was a quarterback yesterday? And you're going to sit here and tell me that Jack Strand at Division II or Stetson's been a backup, and that's why those guys are there? I don't care if Cooper Rush went 17-0 in Dallas instead of 10-7. Cooper Rush couldn't.

0: make the JCC over 40 team the way he played yesterday. And they don't even have a team. Because Jews don't play football. Justin in Danielsville. Justin, you're on Sports Radio 92.9 The Game. Hey, Justin.
1: Good morning, Drew. Good morning, Stakey. How are y'all? Good
2: morning, brother.
1: Listen, this, you know, it's same song, same dance, same week as being an Atlanta Falcons fan. One, or bad play, quarterback play, and two missed field goals, or just, even if we just miss, or just get one field goal, and we don't throw a pick to T.J. Watt, we win this game. You know, if you're standing there at the line, I would be looking, if he's got his fingers in the dirt, I mean, what is Watt's, or Watt backwards? I'd be looking for his name and be like, I need to know where this guy is so that if I'm throwing to the right, I mean, he baited him. The offensive lineman is not even touching him, and Watt knows the running back is behind him. And he just stands there, and he waits, and he sees the ball, and he jumps. He throws the ball 4 inches over the offensive lineman's head. It's ridiculous. I am not a fan of we have nothing to lose. I am looking at it like we have everything to lose. We have a defense. We have weapons.
0: Does Michael Penix want to go to the playoffs? Because guess what? With this roster, he probably has a chance. Because they have loaded up on the offensive side of the ball. They're paying an offensive line.
1: Can I say one more thing?
0: Go ahead.
1: I am Kevin Stefanski. After that game or first thing this morning, I am going to Michael Penix and I'm saying, are you taking first team reps today? If not, Jack Strand is getting
2: that. Yeah, I could not agree more, man. They have got to draw the line in the sand with their quarterback who is cleared to play. The only thing I can relate it to, in 2014, I was with the Arizona Cardinals. We were going to the wild card round, going to Carolina. Drew Stanton, our backup quarterback, had gotten hurt in the last week of the season. Carson Palmer already had a torn ACL. So we were starting our third-string quarterback, Ryan Lindley, in the playoffs against the Panthers defense, who was elite. That was not Ryan Lindley's fault. Falcons trotted out their third-string quarterback yesterday when their QB1 was cleared to play, and he said, I can't.
0: So Carson Palmer, he couldn't go?
2: No, because he had a gigantic cast on his left knee after tearing it.
0: Okay. Did he look similar to Michael Penix yesterday on the sideline? Because I think he looked Penix a little better than a guy with an ACL.
2: Yeah, I think Carson was actually standing up on the sideline, traveled with the team, and was supporting his guys, helping out Ryan Lindley.
0: You know the Falcons have 3 nationally televised games in a row? 3 in a row, starting at Green Bay next Thursday.
2: So that's a bigger question from the mentality of Michael Penix Jr. Are you ready? Are you ready to face the fire?
0: Do you want to show that you're a...
2: Because you might not be 100%, but guess what, man? We need you, and you're going to be on nationally televised games. Can you put up with the narratives?
0: What do you think? 404-726-0929.
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8: The Green Bay Packers absolutely melted down in the fourth quarter of yesterday's loss at the Minnesota Vikings. 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And Packers fans very unhappy with head coach Matt LaFleur. And I get it. 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I'm Nick Costos.
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0: watched, and like those two guys, it's not his fault. It's those two guys. It's really not his fault. Michael Penix is cleared to play, and Tua Tagovailoa like just fell over like an 80-year-old man. Oh, my oblique.
1: I mean, that was pat and go warm ups. He threw a ball and hit the ground. And you know, when you have a QB1 and then a QB1A or B, call them Tua and Penix, who are extremely injury prone, those things can absolutely happen, and that's where things stand right now. And I'll say it till the cows come home. Michael Penix is cleared to play. It's absolutely unbelievable. You and I are sitting here reaching out to our sources, and they're going, yeah, there's no excuse.
0: Well, what they're saying is, and these are guys that run teams, have run teams, legit presidents have been around it, and it's just like, how uncommon is it? And they're just like, you just don't hear of it. I mean, if you're medically cleared, you're medically cleared. Like, that's just how it goes in the league. Everybody's facing.
1: Patrick Mahomes is going to suit up tonight for the Chiefs with the same exact injury that Michael Penix had.
0: You're always one hit away.
1: Of course you are.
0: I mean, did you see Kyler Murray, that ridiculous concussion he took yesterday?
1: Oh, it was brutal. It's hard to watch, man. I mean, as soon as he got hit, the offensive lineman run over, check on him, and immediately start calling for the training staff.
0: So the Atlanta Falcons can win the division. Because
1: they're still tied for first in the division because every other team lost yesterday in the NFC South.
0: Their defense, it looks like because of Jeff Albrecht and Ian Cunningham's last 2 weeks of grabbing some veteran NFL players.
1: Za'Darius Smith.
0: Yeah, who had two sacks yesterday. They look like they're going to be a decent unit. So then you go, well, you have one of the highest paid group of offensive linemen. Your two tackles, as Johnson said, Mikey. Two guards in Lindstrom and Bergeron. Then you go, Zachariah Branch is a stud. We know Drake London is an A player. Bijan's the best player in football offensively. Kyle Pitts is the second paced tight end, but he had 90 catches last year. You added Dotson and Olamide Zaccheaus. Like, Michael Penix would look at that group and be like, national TV, chance to win the division, chance to get paid either by the Falcons or somebody else. I just got to go. This is my shot. Like, there's pieces. The whole division lost. I love what New Orleans did, but I mean, it's not like they're knocking on the door of the NFC title. They played like their guts out yesterday, and they played, and Tampa, you know, Tampa lost pieces. They got beat pretty good for a while yesterday, and Carolina gave up 60 points.
1: But what you just said about the Falcons' offense is exactly this, okay? You're at a toy store, and you've just got every toy that you could ever want to play with. However, what do they need to operate? They need batteries. They need a charger. That's what the quarterback is for a football team. He's the one that puts the batteries into the toys so that then they can go play.
0: So
1: when you have a Drake London and a Bijan and a Kyle Pitts and a Zach Branch and a Dotson, and even I'll throw Brian Robinson Jr. In there, the backup running back, they need batteries, and that's the football. And we don't have a quarterback that can put batteries into the toys.
0: Yeah, and I'm ready to say, what are you waiting for? This is what you play in the NFL for if you're Michael Penix. We actually have surrounded you with some really good coaches, the Van Pelts and Tommy Reese's. And Kevin knows offense, they're all play callers. We got you guys on the offensive line, even though they were terrible yesterday. And
1: NFL training staffs are notoriously conservative. They're not just going to willy-nilly go out there and say, yeah, you're clear to play, especially at the quarterback position.
0: All right, let's hear a couple of cuts and then hear from you. We laid out 3 minutes for you. What are your thoughts? 404-726-0929. 404-726-0929. Kevin Stefanski, what were your thoughts? Did you think he was better than Stake did when he said it's the worst quarterback play he's ever seen?
2: Yeah, I think I have to look at it, obviously. Yeah. But, you know, things to learn from. And, you know, it's hard because this is a tough front, obviously, to drop back versus. We know that going into it. But if there's ways for us to be more efficient in the pass game, we got to find them.
0: All right, how about the 9 penalties? 9 penalties on the road in the opener.
2: Well, they seem to be post-snap rather than pre-snap, so we got to look at our technique and look at if there's ways to be better. Obviously, the huge one on the on the kickoff return for a touchdown. I'd have to look at that to give you a good assessment of it. There's some of this that, you know, happens on every play that you want your guys to have great technique and have your hands inside. And then there's other ones where we got beat quickly and we, you know, resorted to holding. And we'll look at ways to be better there.
1: I think he actually

0: actually brings up a really good point there. Holding happens on every play in football, especially on special teams. So was it a blatant hold, or was it one where, you know, the flag just gets thrown because it gets thrown? I don't know. I haven't watched that exact clip back, but yeah, that was a backbreaker as well.
1: Here he is asked about Jack Strand, who I guess is, I don't know why he even put a uniform on yesterday. I mean, Cooper could have shown three pick sixes. Would Jack have gotten in the game?
2: No. And listen, Jack, I'm very proud of his development. And, you know, he's obviously thrust into a tough spot for a young player being a backup in the NFL. But he's pleased with where Jack's development is.
0: So where are we at in terms of, you know, it's the first game as Kevin Stefanski head coach, Tommy Rees as OC. Are they to blame at all? I mean, potentially for being in the situation that Cooper Rush is your only QB available in week one, and you don't even think about putting Jack Strand in. But
1: that's your personnel, guys. That's, I mean, that's Ian and Matt.
0: But no,
1: put your roster together.
0: Right.
1: This is what you gave Kevin. You said, Kevin, first of all,
0: but they didn't have the opportunity, especially with the cap spot that they were in,
1: right,
0: and no first-round draft pick. Like, you know, they are doing, I feel like, and I think that they've shown, they're pretty much doing everything that they can. I mean, you and I looked it up. Kyler Murray was signed by the Minnesota Vikings for $1.3 million. Obviously, he got taken out of the game yesterday after that brutal hit, but you chose to, Tagovailoa. That's probably the most glaring demerit on this front office so far.
1: Listen, there are teams keeping four quarterbacks. It is not easy to wrestle a quarterback away. Jameis Winston was not available to come here. Stetson Bennett is not available. It's like you don't have any chips. Ian Cunningham said, we will never pick this few players ever again. He does not want to trade players, right? I mean, trade picks. He doesn't want to do it. So let's take some calls. 404-726.
0: Speaking of Jameis Winston, though.
1: 29. Yes.
0: You know, if that was an opportunity, it would have been great. My buddy, a huge Falcons fan, longtime listener, Parker Kelly, he said Jameis would have been the perfect quarterback to fill in if you're going to suck, because he'll neutralize the hate. Everybody loves Jameis.
1: Love him.
0: He's fun. He's going to chuck the ball all over the place, and you might still lose games, but at least you're somewhat enjoying it.
1: Yeah, Cooper Rush didn't provide a lot of entertainment. 404-726-0929, Norris and Flowery Branch. 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
3: Morning, guys. So, we're going to kill who? Anybody from Falcons, the headquarters that might actually be listening, you're going to kill Bijan. You're going to take every bit of this guy's career and shrink it into a three-year period, and it's absolutely abysmal. Like, I'm with you, Steak. My blood pressure was probably 200 over 140 yesterday.
1: No, I was.
3: I don't care.
1: My heart was racing.
3: I don't care what Kevin Stefanski says. I don't believe in the fact that you sit there and you watch that quarterback play and you say that there was never a chance that you're going to put Jack Strand in. That means you didn't care about winning, in my mind. You only cared about what? I don't put it together. There's nothing to put together in that situation. So the blame comes down to him, if you ask me.
1: You know, Norris, what you said about Bijan. No, what you said last night, I was thinking about how many hits are you going to have that guy take for a team that's out of the playoffs every single year? Like, this is it. Prime Bijan. He's the best player in the NFL. Him or Jahmyr Gibbs or a couple other guys. Like, that guy literally is getting you 18 yards when there's nothing there. He's getting you 25 yards on swing passes. Like, what else are you going to ask? And by the way, everybody knows it. So he's got eight guys trying to hit him. And you're going to waste this guy?
3: Absolutely. And that's incredibly infuriating. Not only that, but you go out and you sign Drake to an extension. You sign Jahan Dotson to a two-year contract. You extend Kyle Pitts. You bring in Zachariah Branch.
1: Yeah.
3: And what was it, three times the ball was completed to a wide receiver? Three.
1: I've never seen anything like that
3: it's guy ridiculous.
1: Playing quarterback.
3: Somebody needs to put flame to them and make them answer the hard questions. I'm not saying I know the flagship. It's difficult to do things in those situations.
1: Mike Bell put as much flame. Mike Bell put a flame. And by the way, Mike Bell looks pretty smart right now for all the people that were ripping him about giving Penix a hard time. Thanks for the call.
0: Yeah, I was just going to ask Norris one more question. I mean, as a Falcon fan, when you look at what happened yesterday, depending on how the first 5 weeks of the season goes, if Michael Penix decides he's ready or not, are Falcons fans ready to buckle in and say, you know what, goodbye 2026,

0: got full faith in Matt Ryan and Ian Cunningham and Kevin Stefanski. We're going after a quarterback in the top three picks of the draft.
1: Here's the reality. Matt Ryan had a nice job. CBS, in studio, lovely.
0: He ran towards the fire, man. I give him a ton of credit.
1: I do, too.
0: And listen, I'm a competitor.
1: We could be totally fine, but yesterday he was not an example. Falcons Monday in 92.9 presented by Ticketmaster, the official ticket marketplace of the Falcons. Don't forget, you can listen to us on Odyssey, iHeartRadio, or TuneIn apps. 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Embrace the haze with Hazy Little Thing by Sierra Nevada. Enjoy responsibly. One guy on this show went 3-1 in his picks and did awesome. We had a guy, a guest on, go 3-1 in his picks. We got DB guarantees. We got calls. We got three strikes. We're coming back.

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5: It's pretty quarterback heavy this week, Steak. Obviously, we have five dimes to give out. We're starting with Caleb Williams, the starting quarterback for the Chicago Bears. 21 of 29, 269 passing yards, two touchdowns. He also had 65 rushing yards and two rushing touchdowns. The Chicago Bears scored 59 points. The total in that game was 47.5. Bears win 59-37 over the Carolina Panthers.
0: Did you hear
5: Panthers.
0: What Ben Johnson said? He wants the Chicago Bears this year to be. Tell me if you have it, Bo. Ben Johnson is playing a different game. Here he is.
6: Listen, that'll always be the goal. Is we want to be the highest scoring. We want to have the most wins. We want to win Super Bowls. We want to that's what we do. We didn't get into this profession trying to be mediocre or average. And that's every NFL team. So that is what it is.
0: You say he wants to be the highest scoring team of all time.
5: Well, they might need to be because their defense didn't look that good. They might need to score 40 plus every week. But a great start for the Chicago Bears. How about Josh Allen? This was a big-time game yesterday in the 1 p.m. slate. Bills at Texans. Josh Allen was 0-4 in Houston. What does he do? Go 20-29, 334 passing yards, two passing touchdowns. He also added two rushing touchdowns. He threw a great game-winning pass to Josh Palmer for a touchdown with a minute 30 left. Bills off to a good start with their new head coach in Joe Brady. College. What a comeback on Saturday night. Arch Manning. Give the man his flowers. He had three fourth-quarter scoring drives of 91 yards, 72 yards, and 73 yards. On the final drive, he went 4 of 5 for 48 yards to score that game-winning touchdown. Texas was down 20-plus and won 24-23. Get this, Steak. In the history of college football, teams that were down 20-plus points to the number one team in the fourth quarter were 0-197. Since 2004.
0: Here's Arch.
7: I'm just so proud of our guys. They're all three phases. They weren't very pretty, but we found a way to win. That's what good teams do.
0: I take that guy on my NFL team in 2 seconds. That fourth and eighth throw he made, a fourth and sixth throw he made, he is so poised back there. He's not looking to run for 30 yards every time, but if you need 6 yards, he's going to get it for you. Pocket presence. I love Arch Manning.
5: Speaking of needing 6 yards, Derrick Henry can do that for you. What did he do yesterday in week one? 24 carries, 144 yards, and three touchdowns. It's remarkable that he is in his 10th NFL season, still producing the way he is at the running back position. Yesterday, he moved into third all-time in NFL history for rushing touchdowns.
0: If he plays like this for 3 more years, he'll have the rushing record. He will have the rushing record. He's not that far away. Pretty amazing.
5: Unbelievable. Okay, so for the fifth one.
0: Yeah, we got to move.
5: Jackson Dart, Sunday Night Football. He put on a show.
0: Wow.
5: John Harbaugh, first game as the Giants
0: good.
5: Head coach.
0: Wow, did they
5: Jackson
0: look good.
5: Dart, 23-29, 230 yards, three passing touchdowns. Big win for the Giants, 28-20 over the Dallas Cowboys.
0: I mean, sucker play. I had the Cowboys. A sucker play. Giants were the better team. Here's Jackson Dart.
8: We have so much respect for Coach Harbs, and this team will... We'll do whatever he says because we have all the faith in him that he's going to put us in the best situation to win. So, you know, the identity of a team starts at the top, and it starts with how he's conducted himself, with how he's, you know, created a tough team. And, you know, we want to take that on our shoulders, and we're bought into what his plan is.
5: Quick honorable mention here. Give me 10 seconds. The only reason he didn't get a dime was because of his competition, but I don't care. You couldn't do this on air. Darian Mensa for Miami, they played FAMU. Mensa was 41 of 45 for 653 passing yards and 8 touchdowns.
0: He threw for 653.
5: Sorry, that's his season stats. I apologize. They absolutely lit up. I apologize. They did win 77.
0: Give me his numbers.
5: To 7, 252, 14 of 15 with 3 touchdowns. He's on fire.
0: Yeah, that's his season so far.
5: 41 of 45 with 8 touchdowns. 653.
0: All right.
5: Shout out Darian Mensa.
0: Here's our 3 strikes. I was like, that would be a record.
5: I misread the stats. I apologize.
0: No problem at all. Here's our 3 strikes questions. Who do you blame for yesterday? Who do you blame for yesterday? Also, your dad's favorite restaurant. Your dad's favorite.

0: a restaurant. Had dinner with my mom. We had the Rosh Hashanah holiday. Me and mom went to dinner at Preaching. Mwah, chef's kiss. Dad's not around, but we're asking the question, what was your dad's favorite restaurant? And I'm going to give you any NFL player for the next 5 years. Who's your player? You get him for 5 years. Which NFL player are you taking? I was going to say three, and then you just kind of like, then age isn't really a factor, but you get five, older player, maybe not as effective on the back end. Just telling you my thoughts. Who do you blame for yesterday? You know what I'm talking about. Your dad's favorite restaurant, and which NFL player do you want for the next 5 years? 404-726-0929. 404-726-0929. Should we do our picks from week one?
1: Yes.
0: See how that did, because our buddy Drew had a hell of a start. You had to know it wasn't going to be me. So when you're ready, Bo.

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2: All right, Drew had two college plays. Ohio State plus 1.5.
3: Thank you.
2: And I'm just going to tell you, when you have Brandon Lang and you have Drew Butler tell you that Michigan is absolutely the Sharps play, let the public think Oklahoma's going to blow them out. The Wolverines were getting 5 at home. It's one of the smartest plays you've ever given on the air. That was like silly putty, right?
3: Yeah, just a like rocking candy. Chair winner.
2: Right. You're 2-0. Then you go and you win your first NFL.
3: Yeah, with the Bengals minus 3.5 at home against the Buccaneers. That Bengals defense looked pretty dang good. 4 turnovers and they cover.
2: And then the DB guarantee was the Titans.
3: Yeah, that one. I should know better.
2: Dude, that quarterback is struggling.
3: Did not look good. Shout out to the Jets. They look good.
2: I had Southern Miss plus 32.5. I think they got blown out by Auburn. Bad.
3: Yeah, they did. Auburn looked good. It was a night game at home for Auburn. I was in your line of thinking, hey, I don't know if they should be giving that many points to anybody this early in the season, but they did what they needed to.
2: Yeah, just like Tennessee and Auburn and Florida, and these SEC teams are just, they're flexing their muscles early on before they get into the league, and Georgia, of course. Then I had Georgia Tech. I said, listen, they're not going to win, but they're going to play desperate. They play desperate. They also can't even compete with Tennessee, and I'd said that all week. This is a game they have no chance of winning. And they showed it. I'm 0-2.
3: Then Georgia Tech 0-13 against their last 13 SEC opponents.
2: I had Denver tonight plus 2.5, and I had the Cowboys as the Knish. I just said Dallas because I have them also on a. You know how bad that was for me? I got them in a future, my biggest future play ever, 9.5.
3: That Giants defense was getting after it.
2: Bro, the Giants look like a better football team top to bottom. I know. Better personnel. Now, the receivers are actually close. You thought CeeDee Lamb and Pickens have a huge advantage. They really don't.
3: They did not.
2: Dart may be as good, if not bad. I mean, Dart is the real...
3: A playmaker.
2: And can throw it, dude.
3: Yes.
2: All right, so I'm not doing well. I'm 0-3 with Denver tonight. And by the way, Brandon Lang had the Texans and Vikings, Ohio State and Michigan. Brandon Lang's 4 big picks. He goes 3-1. Brandon Lang 3-1. Drew 3-1. Let's do 3 strikes.
1: So what's your take?
4: I'm very upset.
1: It's time for you to sound off with 3 strikes.
5: Bring it the f*** on!
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2: All right, let's start with Brad in Peachtree City. Good morning, Brad.
6: Good morning, guys.
2: Thanks for being on. Who do you blame for yesterday?
6: It's almost an organizational thing. I mean, for them to allow for even Stephen Stefanski to even come on and even say that he never even gave Jack Strand a thought, like, bro, you're the coach. You're supposed to be thinking about things like that. What do you mean you didn't even think about him?
2: Who do you blame? Does that mean coach?
6: I blame coach. I blame Matt Ryan for letting him think like that.
2: What's your dad's favorite restaurant?
6: My dad used to love Panos and Paul's, man. He loved going up there, putting on that jacket. Damn. You know what I mean? You had to have the jacket on and everything. Yeah.
2: The first restaurant really on the map in Atlanta. And who do you want next 5 years? You're getting a player.
6: Well, Dad would say back in the day, that's all you really had. You didn't have many choices. Yeah. Panos and Paul's was the top of the list.
2: Who do you want for the next 5 years? What player?
6: Man, I want a quarterback. I want...
2: It's not hard.
6: That's a great question, Steak. That's a great question.
2: Okay, we got to go. Bailey and Commerce. I mean, there's only 32 of them. Is that like you got the red light nervousness? Bailey and Commerce. Who do you blame for yesterday?
7: I blame Cooper. I mean, bro, you're in the NFL. You got to be more mobile. Can't throw short passes. Can't overthrow. I mean.
2: Your dad's favorite restaurant.
7: Dude. Up and Smoke Barbecue. It's like Gainesville area.
3: Yeah.
2: What
3: good spot.
2: What NFL player do you want for the next 5 years? I'm just going to put him on your team.
7: Dude, don't give me anything for this, but I would say it before even if they didn't play him, but I would love to have TJ Watt on my defense.

0: defense for the next 5 years.
1: Right, we'll figure. We got Bijan, dude. We'll figure out the QB room. Come on, give us TJ. That'd be insane.
2: Bijan is the most talented player. Maybe Dion. He's the most talented player that's ever been on our. Maybe Julio. Certainly, Michael Vick was awesome, but he couldn't throw it. Bijan can do everything. So I'm just gonna say that. Let's keep going. Hey, Paul, you're in a truck. Who do you blame for yesterday? It's a tough time.
3: Arthur Blank.
2: Your dad's favorite restaurant.
3: It was my mother's kitchen.
2: Who do you want for the next 5 years? He's going to be on your team.
3: Josh Allen.
2: Yeah.
4: I would want Lamar Jackson on this offense.
2: I would say, I mean, either one of those guys, but five years maybe long.
4: Lamar.
2: No, you need a quarterback. Yeah, you need a quarterback. So is there a young quarterback out there now?
4: I'd take Lamar. He's young enough for me. That's realistic as well. I mean, speaking.
2: Is it Caleb?
4: Oh, man.
2: Was Drake May until the last six years?
4: You know
2: games?
4: Who I'd take? Stetson Bennett. Give me Stetson Bennett for 5 years.
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1: Hey, guys, it's Mike. Coming up at 6 a.m. Tuesday morning on the morning shift, continued reaction from the debacle in Pittsburgh. Who's starting at quarterback in week two? 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Chiefs against Broncos. 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
6: The Braves are heading to Chicago tonight to take on the Cubs after wrapping up a series win against Philadelphia. Atlanta did drop yesterday's finale 9-4, but took the series after winning the first two games. And the Falcons opened the regular season yesterday with a 2013 loss to the Steelers in Pittsburgh. They'll face the Carolina Panthers this Sunday at home. I'm Allie Mack.
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11: 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Welcome in. 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Thanks so much for being with us. Hopefully everybody had as good of a weekend as possible. It's probably about 3 hours and 15 minutes of it that weren't your favorite part of the weekend, but hopefully the rest of it was pretty good. Good morning to you, Randy. How are you?
12: What's happening, man? All good. Andy Bunker over here on this Falcons Monday. Falcons Monday on Sports Radio 92.9. I was presented by Ticketmaster, the official ticket marketplace of the Atlanta Falcons. Yeah, man, I know the weekend started out with a bang. And we'll tell more about that. Boy, what a Friday, man.
11: Yeah.
12: You can always tell the dads that don't get out a lot.
11: Raise his hand.
12: And, so it was a good time. And
11: like
12: everything.
11: A caged tiger.
12: Yeah, it's great
11: being
12: time.
11: Let out into the wild.
12: Great time. Thank you to Mr. Michael Harrison, the senior, junior, Big Mike. Thank you so much. Just had a great time.
11: Yeah. Great time. Just to kick off the weekend. Me and Randy got to go to the Braves game, which, by the way, what an incredible baseball game once it finally started. A little rain delay on Friday night with all the bad weather. Michael Harris the first had us out at the game, and we got to hang with him and the Harris family and all the so many nice folks down there at the Truist Club, obviously. Bo, Morton Anderson. The night just turned into people have seen The Hangover.
12: Yeah, so man. That's pretty. Yeah, yeah. Just thought I had to go get in the car Saturday morning. Don't remember.
11: Yeah, man.
12: That. I know my wife sent me an Uber.
11: Yep.
12: I know that. Mm-hmm. And because I couldn't find my Uber app because it wasn't downloaded on my phone for whatever. And then I had to literally, when I'm walking Bash into school, had to do you to the Uber stand. Like, come on, Andy. Come on, Andy.
11: Yep.
12: Andy, come on.
11: Come on, bud.
12: Come on, man.
11: Time to go home, little
12: come on,
11: fella.
12: Come on, man. But it was a great freaking night, man.
11: It was really, really fun. Yeah, really, man. Great. Thanks to everybody that made it happen. And I'm sure some listeners that we bumped into.
12: Yes.
11: Hi.
12: Thank you for listening.
11: I'm sure we told you that loudly on Friday.
12: Yes.
11: Anyway, so that was really fun. Braves over the weekend, obviously awesome. Awesome taking care of business. Friday night was really incredible. Saturday, Harper starts it out with the slowest trot around the bases ever, trying to be a tough guy.
12: Loved it.
11: And then they just rub it in their faces. Yes. 12-2, take the series. Obviously, yesterday didn't go the way you wanted, but great to get the series victory over the Phillies. And you like that. Obviously, the college football Saturday, by and large, was pretty successful. Not a great day for Georgia Tech, obviously, but a lot of fun games. I went to bed early, sleeping on Texas. My bad, Sark. I didn't see that one coming.
12: No, I did not.
11: And then, obviously, we're all kind of waiting for 1 o'clock on Sunday, and Joe and I did the tailgate show for 2 hours and trying to talk yourself into it a little bit, knowing that the third string quarterback is going to play. And knowing what it often looks like when a third-string quarterback plays. And then it looked like a third-string quarterback was playing for the Atlanta Falcons yesterday.
12: Yeah, would you? I don't know what the expectation was. I mean, the talking into yourself into something that you probably know is not going to happen. And yet they still had a chance to win. Because

0: Because when we go back to Monday, we say Pittsburgh's not that good. They're not that good.
1: They're really not.
0: All right, but the one name we said on Monday, I said you cannot let 90 wreck the game. T.J. Watt won that football game by himself.
1: Yeah, he did.
0: So one man.
1: A little help from Cam Hayward.
0: Yes,
1: yeah.
0: Wrecking crew.
1: Yep.
0: And you think about, I don't know Coach Callahan personally. I know people that know him. Just one of the highest regarded offensive linemen ever. I know that Monday meeting, this meeting this day, today with the O-line, is not fun.
1: Oh, yeah. No, it is not
0: a fun meeting for the offensive line today.
1: That was about as sloppy, and just, again, they're playing against genuine, yes, like Hall of Fame
0: yes,
1: players on
0: are.
1: The other side
0: they
1: in
0: are.
1: Some cases. But that doesn't excuse a lot of the penalties and just the disjointed nature in which the offensive line played. I understand you're running a game plan for a guy that has been behind you for 2 days. But still, that doesn't explain all the penalties and all the sloppiness.
0: No, it was just sloppy, man. It was really sloppy. Talking about everybody took their turns getting holding penalties.
1: Yep.
0: Obviously, you pay a lot of money for your top two highest paid, two of the top highest paid guards in ball, and neither one of them had a good day. I think that, you know, the thing with Juwan, that's just bad luck. I mean, that's what TJ does. He stops in the middle of the play and jumps, but he got a holding call. Like Jake with a holding call. I mean, Bijan, two fumbles, you know, this uncharacteristic. It's 3rd and 1. Hit it up in there. I know he saw, you know, there's a free guy coming, and I was just thinking Bijan was going to just, you know, get out of that. But I think he saw color on the backside where Hooper was, and that's why he went back out instead of just
1: ran into his own guy.
0: Yeah. Instead of just forcing it in there. And I thought Cooper Rush played like a third quarterback. It seemed like the back was still bothering him, possibly.
1: Yeah.
0: The interception, just doing too much. Like the play was designed to go to the left to Drake. It's covered. He's looking for his back. His back is the check down for the back. He's blocking. Just go run.
1: Yep.
0: Go eat some grass up and get down. Don't do what you just did.
1: Yeah, that's
0: that was just doing
1: the biggest
0: too much.
1: Mistake that he made.
0: Yeah,
1: because
0: just doing too much.
1: That was definitely communicated to him. Like, look, if the read's not there, yeah, go eat it and go get a couple yards or throw it away.
0: Yeah.
1: Like, we're not throwing the ball across the middle on the run.
0: Yes.
1: As the third string quarterback with a back.
0: One of my favorite clips, Andy, is Patrick Ewing when he was coaching at Georgetown. He was talking to the player about the one-legged shot he was taking. He said, "Do you practice that?"
1: Yeah, because Cooper Rush doesn't practice
0: that. We don't practice that.
1: Yeah.
0: What are you doing? You're doing too much. I guess the kicking woes are back.
1: Yeah,
0: I wouldn't be surprised if there's some kickers up at Flower Branch today. Like, you're leaving points on the freaking, like, that. This is the time whenever you do have a third quarterback, everybody else got to do extra.
1: Yeah.
0: You know what I mean? That you got to do extra. You got to make those kicks. You kicked the damn 70-yard field goal against this team in a damn hurricane to win the damn game.
1: Yeah, I mean, it was lining up to be one of the all-time terrible stats ever, where the guy had missed 3 field goals in 3 years, and then he was one miss away from 3 field goal misses in one game. In his first game as a Falcon, in a game where they were field goal makes away from being in the lead
0: yes.
1: of that game.
0: Yes.
1: And you know, I don't know if the game breaks any differently because of that. I have no idea. But if you make your kicks, which is what you're paid to do, like this is your job to do mm-hmm. that, and you're lauded as one of the more accurate guys. I know Nick Folk's been in the league for 20 years. He's
0: right.
1: 41 years old. There's a reason why he's still there. And again, like you mentioned, we saw a game winner from him last year as a member of the Jets from 60 in the middle of a crazy weather situation. I don't know if they run a different play that doesn't result in a pick six by TJ Watt. I have no idea. But at the very least, you have a lead in that game.
0: Mm-hmm.
1: Like you're in the lead in the second half as opposed to trying to play catch up, which, you know, it was 7 points, but it felt like 100. They kept saying it on the broadcast. They're like, this is a one-score game that feels completely different than that.
0: Because Pittsburgh's not good.
1: Right, because of how badly the Falcons' offense was playing, but the Steelers' offense wasn't doing anything either.
0: No.
1: Now, there was some luck.
0: Yes.
1: Like, DK had some bad drops. They got away with a couple, you know.
0: Yeah, AJ had a rough day, man.
1: He did. AJ got away with a couple.
0: AJ had a rough day.
1: But well, that happens sometimes.
0: I mean,
1: guys, you know, you're not going to get every call, and guys are going to drop balls and whatnot. But by and large, the defense did their job, kept him in the game.
0: Yeah,
1: the offense was just completely not incompetent because the guy running it is not capable,
0: mm-hmm.
1: but the offense was incapable.
0: Yeah, and then you think about it. I mean, your defense, they were out there battling, man, and then you get to a situation where you needed your 4-minute defense to get the ball back for you. You know, not saying that anything would have happened with it, but yeah, you needed that.
1: Yeah.
0: You just need to get the ball back, give them an opportunity, you know, but
1: you just couldn't get a stop.
0: Couldn't get the stop. And I thought, you know, when you look at Bijan's usage, it was crazy the amount because they couldn't do anything, and it's more or less because the quarterback couldn't do anything to get the ball. How does Kyle Pitts not have a damn catch?
1: Yeah.
0: Kyle Pitts, this is always the thing as a receiver. I'd rather you overthrow me than underthrow me.
1: Oh, yeah.
0: You know what I mean?
1: But I just think he can't. Like, I think he was so. I mean,

0: Cooper Rush to begin with, but then also dealing with back stuff.
1: Yeah.
0: Like, I don't know what percentage he was, but that throw right there is the one.
1: Yeah.
0: And just kind of how he looked.
1: He just,
0: you know?
1: Said, yeah.
0: He was just lumbering. He looked like a 50-year-old man back there.
1: And again, that bike, it does something to you.
0: That one to Kyle's the one.
1: Yeah.
0: Because Kyle was open.
1: Yeah, he beat Ramsey, running up the seam, put it out there for him. You know, the best throw of the game was the play action. You max the protection. You do a little play action pass to Drake. Best throw of the game.
0: Uh-huh.
1: But my thing is like, the game plan for Cooper Rush is what it is. You don't know he's starting until Thursday, you know, or they don't make the announcement till Friday. But then you got to go back and, you know, what do you do well? Because he hasn't had reps with him. That's his first time throwing to him probably in warm-ups. Was the first time throwing to Drake and him. Was Thursday at practice.
0: Yeah, luckily Tua got hurt Thursday before practice, so he could get some reps with the ones on Thursday also. But, yeah, I mean, that's it. Those were 2 days.
1: Yeah, man. So, you know, you go back to the drawing board. Don't know. Is there media availability today? Abe, there's not?
0: Not
1: okay.
0: Today. We won't hear it till Wednesday from Stefanski.
1: Yeah. About what's going to happen with the whole situation, you know, as far as...
0: there's a virtual press conference today, so he will talk today.
1: Oh, so he'll talk today? Okay, so you'll get an opportunity to... And he might not have the answer yet of what's going to... I don't know if Michael went to math again. Okay, I'm ready, coach. You know, I don't know.
0: I don't either.
1: But, you know, and then we don't know, too. We know the obliques are very... We know how they are, you know? And so you might get another opportunity for Cooper Rush to start again. I don't know. I'm not putting that out there yet. Just don't know.
0: Yeah.
1: You know, I don't think there was ever a thought process, nor there should have been, to go with the young kid.
0: He said there was.
1: Yeah.
0: Stefanski was asked after the game, and he said there was never.
1: There was never anything. Yeah. And not saying that he could have did worse than Cooper Rush, but I think it would have been worse than Cooper Rush. But
0: I know it's hard for people to imagine that, given how bad it was. But... It could have been, I guess.
1: Yeah,
0: I mean, I don't know.
1: But overall, I mean, you know, the special teams outside the kicking, the return game was good. That was a crap call on the Zachariah Branch return. It was crap. Dude's hands were inside. So that was crap right there. Obviously, you know, you want to do a better job of the guy. And I know that I said the kickers up probably at Flower Branch. They might, okay. Maybe they look at it as like, you know what? Average. He won't miss again.
0: God, I don't know.
1: You know what I'm saying?
0: It's a good question. I think just because of like he made the next two.
1: Yeah.
0: So
1: exactly.
0: So maybe feel a little bit. I don't know. I don't know. If they want to bring in some competition, that's fine. But they just got to figure that out.
1: But he's the guy. But guy, he's been in leaks on. You got to bring competition for him. Either you get rid of him.
0: Either you get rid of him or you keep him. And you probably just keep him. And then if there's another game like that, it's just so frustrating because like, I don't know. Like I'm frustrated about how unfrustrated I am with the quarterback and the offense because what was it going to be? Mm-hmm. That's just what it was going to be.
1: Right.
0: I'm frustrated at some of the other stuff, not ancillary stuff, but some of the, you know, some of the less obvious stuff beyond just the quarterback play and what the offense is capable of. Like week one, you're going to have a lot of penalties. It's going to be sloppy. You saw it around the league. There were so many holding penalties on offensive linemen in every single game that you watch. It doesn't excuse your team doing it, but that was just, I mean, that's what it was and it's what it is. It's really frustrating to be back in this same spot in week one talking about if you could have just made a field goal, you know, because that was the exact thing last year. It was different last year because you had the quarterback playing that you wanted to be playing. And the game, I don't know, it didn't go great against Tampa in week one last year, but there was some glimmers and they led that, you know, that end of game drive. This one's just like, you know, you could have made a couple kicks, but at the same time, like your offense was just so incapable of anything because you were playing a quarterback who's incapable of being a starting quarterback.
1: It's one thing to play with a third string quarterback. It's another thing for a third string quarterback banged up.
0: The banged up third string quarterback that had a day and a half to get ready.
1: Yes.
0: I mean, it's crazy.
1: Yeah, man.
0: I've
1: been in those meetings that's going on right now, especially with the offensive line. It's not pretty. And these guys are professional. They understand they did not have they did not play their best game. You can look at the just the fact that I'm trying to look at how many penalties they had. Like Bergeron had two. Like all the offensive line except for
0: everybody but Newsel had a holding penalty in the first half.
1: Yes,
0: they ended up with 9 penalties overall, but I think 7 of them were in the first half.
1: Mm-hmm.
0: They had maybe even 8 of them. They had more penalty yardage than they had rushing yardage for quite a bit of the game. I think that ended up they ended up having more rushing yardage because they got it going in the second half. But yeah, I mean it was just like really, really bad.
1: Yeah.
0: Just a really bad offensive operation. But again, it was bad because
1: you
0: got Cooper Rush playing quarterback. But it doesn't make anybody feel better. You're 0-1. It is what it is. I will say this. If I'm the Steelers, I'm a little bit like, dang. This is what this is?

0: Yeah, man.
1: Aaron Rodgers looked.
0: They're not good. I mean, rusty. I don't say they're like
1: old
0: they're,
1: or what?
0: They're the third team. They're like the third team in that division up there.
1: Those defensive linemen can still play.
0: Hell huh? Yeah, they can. They were out there whooping ass.
1: That T.J. Watt
0: in 90.
1: That's one of the great plays.
0: In 90, I mean, he had it down. You could hurt last year.
1: Yeah, he did.
0: He was a Hall of Fame player, man.
1: Well, then he kind of like didn't do a ton in the first half. And then just figured out the snap count or what? I don't know what he did.
0: The predictability of pass to run per formation and groupings, like
1: because it was three drives in a row where T.J. Watt was just better than everyone.
0: Yes,
1: and the third one ended with him taking an interception to the house and winning the game for the Pittsburgh Steelers. So that's two out of the last 3 years. Week one, T.J. Watt beat the Falcons.
0: Yep,
1: and the kicker, I guess. Boswell, not so much yesterday, a couple years ago, but yeah, no, here we are again.
0: Yeah, 2-12 on third down.
1: I mean, you and I have been doing this for 8 openers. Yep. They've won one of them. 1-7 on openers.
0: Who the hell they beat in that one?
1: A couple years ago, 4 years ago, I don't remember who it was. Wasn't the Steelers? Won last year. It was 3 years ago. Must have been. Is it Desmond Ridder?
0: Oh no,
1: I think it was.
0: Maybe
1: I think it was. All right, we'll come back. We'll tell you what's trending. A lot happened over the weekend, obviously. We'll get the phone lines open for Falcons fans at 1140 as well, 404-726-0929. Thanks for being with us on a Falcons Monday. 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
8: 2026 Chicago Bears have a chance to go down as the most entertaining pro football team ever. The Bears scored 59 points in the season opener and a win at the Carolina Panthers, but also allowed almost 500 yards of total offense and almost 8 yards per play. I think this is going to be the norm. Insane high-scoring games with the Bears, and I can't wait to watch it. I'm Nick Costa.
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3: The Falcons opened the regular season with a loss yesterday, falling to the Steelers 20-13 in Pittsburgh. They'll look to bounce back on Sunday when they face the Panthers at home. And the Braves lost the series finale to the Phillies 9-4, but still took 2 of 3 and have a 5-game lead. They'll head to Chicago tonight for a 3-game series with the Cubs. I'm Allie Mack.
4: Ladies and gentlemen,
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7: Two receivers to the left for Rush. Steelers have got 7 up on the line. They're going to get it to Bijan Robinson. He breaks free. 10-5. Touchdown, Atlanta. They had 4 black shirts standing thinking, well, he's going to run right to us. No, he didn't run right to you. He ran right through you.
8: Yeah, I think I have to look at it, obviously. Yeah. But, yeah. Things to learn from. And, it's hard because this is a tough front, obviously, to drop back versus. We know that going into it. But if there's ways for us to be more efficient in the pass game, we got to find them.
9: Yeah, so that's Kevin Stefanski after the game talking about Cooper Rush. Luckily, by the time he talks to the media today, he will have had a chance to look at it. That's always a good post-game.
10: I haven't looked at the tape yet.
9: I got to watch the tape. Do you?
10: Yeah.
9: The great play there by Bijan.
10: Great blocking on the perimeter. Yeah.
9: And that's what we talked about.
10: Great blocking on the perimeter.
9: Late last week was like, they're going to do a lot of screen game stuff. Quick pass. I didn't know it was going to be only screen game stuff for the most part, but that's pretty much all they could do. Bijan, 21 carries, 10 targets, 170 yards in total, a touchdown, and thank God you got him.
10: Yeah, man.
9: Otherwise, I don't know what they would have done.
10: Yeah, I mean, like I said, he played his ass off, man. It was uncharacteristic of the 2 fumbles. One, the start, he should have pressed the hole a little bit more, but I knew he saw the color on that backside. But, yeah, I just thought, just overall, you got a third-string quarterback who's banged up probably with the back. And that just limits everything you can do. And, I mean, and you saw a lot of that. Like, again, we talked about the interception. You're just doing too damn much. Take some grass and get down. Take some grass to get down. Offensive line, I mean, they're professionals. They understand because I think this is the strength of this team. And you can't – and I understand that front for Pittsburgh, they are hellacious. They are. Especially when 90 is going. He's a force multiplier. He makes everybody around you good, man, because you got to spend so much time worried about him. And then you got Highsmith on the other damn side.
9: Yeah.
10: I mean, they just – and then Cam still – we talked about him Friday still playing at a damn All-Pro. Made the All-Pro last year.
9: He batted down 4 passes.
10: Yeah. Yeah, and I was in the car, I had to make a run at halftime, and I heard Art, they were talking about the batted balls of Cooper Rush and everything. He had balls batted in preseason, and so...
9: He's not like a short guy.
10: No, he's not. He has like a short guy kind of release.
9: Okay.
10: Yeah, it seems like to me.
9: And well, it seems like there's kind of 2 things working against him there. Like, obviously, Mike McCarthy knows that. Like, he coached him, knows some of the stuff beyond just the limitations that he's got physically. Like, some of the little quirks about his game. And then they have Cameron Hayward and TJ Watt, who lead the NFL in passes defended at the line 1 and 2 in the NFL over the last 5 years. So those guys do that anyway.
10: Right.
9: Like, they're great at that anyway. You combine that with the fact that you're not going down the field because he can't throw it.
10: Uh-huh.
9: And eventually TJ Watt was like, you know what's better than knocking these down? Let me just snatch one of them.
10: Yeah.
9: And they chipped him and blocked him on that play.
10: Yep.
9: Like, they defended him pretty well on the play. But he jumped up and snatched it. Cooper Rush said he never saw him, which...
10: He didn't.
9: I don't doubt.
10: Yeah. It was a hell of a play, man.
9: And then he was in the end zone.
10: It was a hell of a damn play by him, man.
9: Hit the Dion on him, too.
10: Yeah, dog. But you know what it looked like, Andy? It looked like, the one thing I hate, it just drives me freaking crazy, when the defense gets an interception and then everybody runs to the end zone to celebrate. That's what it looked like. I wasn't sure if he got tagged.
9: Right.
10: I wasn't sure if he got tagged.
9: It seemed like he almost
10: did. He almost did. Lindstrom almost got him.
9: Did, but then he
10: was up.
9: Got up, and Bijan kind of got clipped by his own guy trying to get him.
10: Yeah, I thought
9: he was up.
10: I thought he was, he almost had, but I'll tell you this, though. So the

0: the defensive line, we talked about this. I think they're better, man. Because I'm telling you, Mason Smith played his ass off.
1: Played great.
0: He played really, really good.
1: Za'Darius Smith played great.
0: Yes, two sacks. I don't think he only played like 15, 16 plays. I thought he played really good. Cameron Thomas, I mean, just covering down, man.
1: Yep.
0: Just finishing to the play. Diablo getting on the ball. Diablo looked like he's something wrong. He looks sluggish to me. To me. And they could be playing a lot of plays, all these different things, but I think Atlanta ran more plays than them anyways. But yeah, them just covering down, doing all those different things.
1: Kendall Daniels had a nice big hit.
0: Yeah, I mean, they played really good. Now, the pass rush still wasn't what it needed to be, but we understand where it was going to be. Shout out to Za'Darius, you know, two sacks yesterday. So you saw some. There were some good things. Good Jesse. I thought Jesse Bates played his ass off. Jesse Bates was everywhere yesterday, but he played really, really good. Xavier, you got to realize it's a big man. It's a big man, and you're a little guy. You know, and so there's a Watt tattoo on the Pittsburgh grass right now. Well, you know what I mean? That's a big man. You're not. I applaud you for trying to go up, run up on that big Joker.
1: Yeah, he got.
0: Yeah, watch this. That's a big man.
1: Xavier Watt's got a big man.
0: With all those screens, I would have liked to have seen them if you're going to do that.
1: You're talking about the Darnell stiff arm?
0: Yeah. But, you know, offensively, if you're going to do all those screens, talking about the Falcons, why couldn't Zachariah get at least two of them?
1: Yeah, I don't know. Yeah. Why couldn't Kyle get one of them?
0: Yeah, Kyle, like something. Yeah. Like, or run a screen, like, you know, TJ Watt is one, he's one of the hardest people to screen off of, period. Because so damn smart, he can understand, like, try a tight end screen or something to Kyle, you know, one of the third downs. Cooper, bam, throw it. You know, let it go on one of the sacks. Let it go. Banging on Kyle. Yeah, I know. And then I saw a retweet that Joe Patrick tweeted this morning talking about the Steelers played the whole game in zone.
1: The whole game in zone.
0: Why would I play man? Why would I risk the fact of turning my back and Bijan catching a little check down and out the gate? Yeah, I'm going to keep everything in front of us. You know, nothing. He can't beat us over the top. We're not worried about of that.
1: He literally can't.
0: Yeah, we're not worried about that.
1: Because they had one play. I mean, they dialed up the one and Kyle won.
0: Yep.
1: Off the line. He beat Ramsey off the line.
0: Yep.
1: And he was, I don't know if it's a touchdown if he puts it in front of him.
0: Oh, no, it's a touchdown.
1: But it might be. I mean, it's a huge gain if he puts it in front of him. And it throws him by 10 yards, and Ramsey's able to make up the distance and deflects the ball. And that's it. That's the only pass. Now, maybe one or two of those deflected balls might have been headed Kyle's way. I have no idea.
0: That's the crazy thing about it. Yeah, man. Some injury news because he didn't leave the game. Deshaun Hand has a torn quad. He's out for the season. So, obviously, we'll see what moves they make for that one.
1: Now, Lindstrom came out of the game,
0: Lindstrom had a concussion. Uh-huh. And so, yeah, obviously, he's going to be in the protocol this week. But I mean, the only good sign, whatever, I thought the defensive line, outside just the pass, I thought they played good. I really did. I thought they played good. And you can just look at them on TV and see they are big.
1: I thought the defense in general tackled well.
0: They did.
1: There was a couple lucky ones where if DK makes the catch or Aaron hits the guy, like there was a lot of rust on that offense. And maybe the offense just isn't going to be good. But
0: they can't run the ball.
1: They can't run the ball.
0: Yeah, Pittsburgh can't run the ball.
1: Falcons defense for being able to do that.
0: For Aaron to throw the ball 40 times. Yeah.
1: That's not what they want. And again, like that's what makes the whole thing frustrating is like there was still an opportunity given just how incapable the offense was because of the quarterback play to win the game if you make a couple more field goals and don't throw that pick six and just don't, you know, even the first interception led immediately to points too. Like all of their points came off turnovers.
0: Yeah. And that's how you're supposed to do it. Defense take the ball away, let's go score.
1: Yeah, you just can't turn the ball over when you're. I mean, again, that's easier said than done. But Cooper Rush just has to, especially that first one. You just can't throw that.
0: Yeah, you can't.
1: The second one, look, one of the best players in the NFL made a great play.
0: Yeah, he made an outstanding individual effort. But I think you know, again, first one play was designed. They were trying to get Drake the ball, and the ball that wasn't there. Okay, you come up, you scan back, looking for the back. The back's blocking. You got to run or throw, like you said, throw it. Or you can't. That's not your game.
1: Yeah. And now the hard part is, and we got all week to figure it out. Hopefully we know by the time we talk to Stefanski on Thursday.
0: I hate the fact that we had to talk all week Thursday.
1: Oh, I'm glad. I'm thinking, figure some stuff out first.
0: Let's do it today.
1: But if we ask him today, it's just going to be all we don't know.
0: Let's debrief the game, and then we go. Yeah, it is kind of a weird.
1: You're far enough away from the game where it's hard to ask about the last game. And yeah, I don't know. Yeah. I'm hopeful. Here's why I'm glad it's Thursday this week. Hopefully they know that Michael Penix is healthy by then. Because that would be a lot more fun to talk about than trying to talk about Cooper Rush.
0: What time is the thing? It's at noon? Okay. So we should know something by 30 minutes.

0: Maybe.
1: Oh, it's 3:03. Okay.
0: Huh?
1: Oh, the press conference.
0: Oh, press conference today is at 3.
1: Okay. All right.
0: Noon Thursday.
1: Noon Thursday. Yeah, I 3 know
0: today.
1: That.
0: Yeah, yeah, got it. Okay. Yeah. Well, anyway, bunch of other stuff happened this weekend, too, yes. But that's the only thing we're talking about.
1: Yeah.
0: Texas coming back against Ohio State in the fourth quarter.
1: Great
0: was
1: job.
0: Pretty incredible.
1: Great job, man. Great job by Arch. Great job by Sark. I thought, you know, he just grew up in that second half, yeah. Man, because I don't care what nobody say. Jeremiah Smith's the best player in college football.
0: Yep.
1: Yeah, Jeremiah Smith. Because you remember on Friday we talked about, because he had subpar games, those two games against Texas, did Jeremiah Smith. Oh, he did that time.
0: No, but then they kind of either stopped throwing it to him. They put a different guy on him in the fourth.
1: I think they stopped throwing him damn
0: ball. They kind of coasted. Like, yeah, they felt like they had won the game.

0: 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It's the first appearance by current players, Falcons legends, plus a performance by Soulja Boy, Roscoe Dash, Fly, Crime Mob, and Pastor Troy. Damn, I might want to go to that.
1: That's a good concert.
0: Yeah, man, enjoy playing photos with Freddie. The Falcons, the Chili's will be there. There'll be giveaways. That's Dukes and Bell will be there broadcasting from 2 to 6.
2: All right, first
0: and it's
2: out.
0: Free.
2: Free?
0: Yeah.
2: That's the best price.
0: Yep.
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0: What?
1: Kid, we ain't gonna do that. You did not see Tua get hurt in practice on Thursday. Don't.
2: I'm talking about in the summertime, Randy.
1: I know when you said it. You did.
3: Yeah, I know, but you know, he was gonna start.
1: He was gonna start. He was gonna start.
2: Okay.
1: Come on, Ken. Right, you're my guy now.
2: He didn't though, Randy. Come on, man. We born in 79, man. We ran on this thing, man. We understand you gotta earn this stuff, man. And I'm a Falcon fan. Y'all know I'm a Falcon fan, born that way. But I'm just a realist. I knew that he wasn't gonna start and he didn't. And the thing I don't understand about my franchise, we act so desperate in the draft room. We act so desperate all these other times. But when you have your defense standing on their head on the road, doing everything that they're doing, and you tell me that this dude that is just showing just ineptitude to be able to play the position, and you mean to tell me that we can't even to start the fourth quarter. Even to start the fourth quarter, and we were still close, and it's painful to watch. Just needless to say, Andy, it was two perennies. Usually just one perenny, but it was definitely a two perenny Sunday.
3: Thank you, Ken.
1: All right, my boy.
3: Yeah, it was. I mean, it was ineptitude is a good word to use when talking about the offensive performance for sure. But again, like, and I don't know, it help me articulate what I'm trying to say here, because like there's been a lot of week ones where we come in and it's just like, good Lord, is this what it's going to be? This isn't what it's going to be as long as Cooper Rush isn't playing quarterback.
1: Right.
3: Now, I don't know if Jack Strand's going to play quarterback. Probably not. They said that there was no thought of putting him in the game on Sunday. I would imagine that that will continue to be true this week. Cooper Rush is not supposed to be the quarterback of this team. Hopefully when you have, you have to imagine it would have been better with Tua, right?
1: Yes.
3: You have to think it would have been better with Tua.
1: Yes.
3: I don't know when Tua is going to be available, if he'll be available this week. Hopefully, because it would be theoretically better than that. And then Penix too. Like, I don't know if he's going to be ready this week. There's all kinds of little whisper rumors out there from Ian Rappaport and other CBS Sports that they're expecting Penix to be ready for this game against Carolina. Until they tell us that's true, then it's not true. But yeah, hopefully. Now, if that's how they played and Michael Penix was quarterback, then I would understand people wanting to jump off buildings because that was a disaster of a performance from a guy that's supposed to be a starter.
1: Right.
3: But I mean, was Cooper Rush.
1: A hurt Cooper Rush. Yeah.
3: Now, again, that's crazy. Like, I think that should, I don't know if people need any more convincing at this point, but like, that they played a not 100% Cooper Rush over Jack Strand. That's what they think about Jack Strand's readiness. Right?
1: Oh, I'm with you on that one. But hey, dog, it's a long day, man. We got Falcons Monday last. What time? Chris Thomas off there to like 10, 11. So, yeah.
4: We got Monday Night Football, thankfully.
1: Oh, okay. So, Falcons Monday last till 6. All right? You don't think. Yeah, Andy. That means that's what they think of him. Yeah, that's what they think of him. That we'll send him out here with his badass, ragged ass back that he's already a third team instead of playing your ass, who played against guys who were not on the teams that he played against.
3: Yeah,
1: that's all I'm gonna say.
3: Marks and Carroll.
1: That's all I'm gonna say.
3: Hello,
1: that's
3: Mark.
1: All I'm gonna say.
5: How y'all doing today?
1: What's up, Mark?
3: Doing good.
5: I don't want to say, Mark, I'm 70 years old. I'm kind of dying every year. I live one more year and watch this team, but I keep watching them. But main thing, have you ever noticed how the offense in the Falcons has never been an offense that seems to flow? And I see other games a lot, and I see receivers running wide open or design plays. And our offense seems to be designed to have post up on, like a red zone offense all the way down the field where they're going to throw a jump ball on every damn pass. I mean, I know you got wide, tall receivers, but there's not a lot of motion going on. So I just wonder, if I'm going to watch these games, and they got a great running game, shouldn't you have a lot more of the play-action pass design?
1: Bingo,
5: the right
1: bingo,
5: players,
1: bingo,
5: making matchups like this slow-ass linebacker can't cover this player. But Pitts is a beast, but he just disappears. Is it him, or is it the design of the plays? I'm getting frustrated watching it because I can't understand.
3: Those are good questions.
5: What the hell's going on?
3: Thank you.
1: Appreciate it. I think it's a little bit of both. I think a lot of times, and play-action is hard when you're playing against a zone team. It just is. It just is, you know, and that's where you're talking about the red zone because you got to find pockets and who's the quarterback, you know, and I was always taught you throw

0: teams out of zones. No, I'm sorry. You run teams out of zones. And, you know, but I thought, you know, the way that Pittsburgh just didn't respect the quarterback and his abilities to get the ball to the dudes. But yeah, I know, I understand what you're saying, because there wasn't a lot of creativity. You know, the screens were fun and all those different things, but they weren't really creative.
1: But also, after about five of them, Pittsburgh was like, oh, this is all they're going to
0: do. Yeah, this is all they're going to do.
1: Because they threw that ball deep, if you want to call it deep, kind of deep, could should have been deep. The incomplete pass to Kyle Pitts mm-hmm. was with 5 minutes to go in the first quarter.
0: Mm-hmm.
1: Like, that was the second drive.
0: Mm-hmm.
1: On, I don't know, it was maybe the fourth or fifth play on the drive. It was second and 19 because they had a holding penalty mm-hmm. on the play before that. And after that play, obviously rushed through the ill-advised one that was an interception.
0: How far was the throw to Drake?
1: Oh, the complete pass
0: to
1: Drake?
0: Yeah, the complete one. That was off of play action and your play action kind of like max pro type thing.
1: 21. Yeah. It was 21 yards.
0: So
1: that was down the field. They were 3 for 3 on play actions from under center.
0: Yes.
1: When Cooper Rush lined up under center and play action and take the handoff to Bijan, or I think to Brian Robinson, but usually to Bijan, he was 3 for 3 on those plays.
0: Yeah. Give it to him. Yeah. You know what I mean? I know. I wasn't surprised, but how many people said, "Oh my God, I thought the pistol was gone."
1: Yeah, they did not have a lot of success out of the pistol. And again, it was like midway through the third quarter, and you're probably already seeing this. But for folks like me that need a little assistance, it was very nice to have Greg Olson on the broadcast.
0: Gio was perfect. Gio was awesome.
1: Well, every time they line up like this, they're doing this. Yep. Pittsburgh's figured it out.
0: Yep.
1: You know, and credit to those guys, because I know it can be, and probably is even encouraged sometimes by some broadcasts, to try to like polish a turd a little bit.
0: Right.
1: They were like, this game.
0: Polish what?
1: A turd, which is what that game was.
0: Oh,
1: the whole
0: okay.
1: game was a
0: okay,
1: turd.
0: Okay, gotcha.
1: To polish it,
0: okay,
1: to try to make
0: gotcha.
1: It seem like, or lipstick on a pig, or whatever you
0: right.
1: want to call it.
0: Okay.
1: They were fully calling it a pig. They're like, this game sucks. Like, both teams are penalties. They can't do anything on offense. Like, they're showing highlights from the Bears game, and they're like, and now back to our game, which is the complete inverse of that. Just being totally honest about how crap that game was yesterday.
0: Because yeah.
1: both teams played awful.
0: Yes.
1: Now, one team had a starting quarterback who's, you know, supposed to be the guy all year. I'm not trying to make anybody feel better, because I don't think you're going to. Team lost, and it is what it is. We all sat there and watched it. But at least the Falcons did it for, like, a reason. It doesn't make it an excuse, but it's a reason.
0: Yeah.
1: Cooper Rush is going to look like that. Aaron Rodgers is supposed to be their guy. Norris is in Auburn. Hey, Norris.
2: What's going on, guys?
1: Hey, Norris.
2: So I called Steak earlier, and I'm calling y'all to say one of the same things, but then I've got other points as well. If we don't figure out this quarterback, we've got about 2 or 3 more years of Bijan with this level of productivity, because we cannot continue to give him the ball at this rate.
1: Correct.
2: Now, granted, I would think that percentage would probably go down once we do have the quarterback situation figured out, because, you know, this was a one-off week, hopefully, and Michael Penix needs to get his head together, needs to get whatever together to figure this out. Because the lackadaisical look on the sideline between him and Tua was enough
0: Lord.
2: To infuriate me.
0: Oh, Lord. Come on, Norris. We're not going to do the sideline expression judging.
3: The difference to me is you watch, like, you go back to right when, like, Carson Palmer was hurt, right, on the sideline in an air cast or a huge cast on his knee. He's still on the sideline trying to help develop the play calls on the field to make sure that the team is functioning at a high enough level to perform in the NFL. And I'm watching, you know, Tua and Michael Penix just chit-chat back together, sitting back on the bench. Be at least okay. involved.
1: Thank you, Norris.
0: Bye, Norris. We'll talk to you tomorrow.
1: They got 5 offensive play
0: what
1: calls.
0: What the hell does Carson
1: step.
0: Palmer have to do with
1: know.
0: This?
1: But he,
0: what year was that?
1: I will say this. Norris is not alone in his fury towards Penix and Tua for being on the sideline and not just in agony over the game.
0: Oh, God.
1: They showed him one time and they were talking to each other and, like, I don't know, enjoying the conversation. I don't know that was why they lost.
0: Is that why they lost?
1: But, you know, when your team loses
0: and
1: your team has lost for years.
0: Norris, you my guy.
1: Anything will make
0: Norris
1: you
0: has
1: mad.
0: Great questions all the time.
1: He does.
0: Come on, Norris.
1: Now,
0: he's brought up Carson Palmer.
1: Back to the Bijan
0: point.
1: Come
0: on, man.
1: He's right. I mean, this is, talk about, like, wasting guys.
0: This dude is left.
1: Flat out wasting Bijan Robinson.
0: 3 years total.
1: Yeah.
0: In his 3 years here,
1: mm-hmm.
0: he's led the league.
1: He has.
0: In most touches. Now, you paid him, so I'm going to go with that whole Herm Edwards thing with Larry Johnson. I made you the highest paid running back. I'm going to use your ass.
1: That and in situations like yesterday, they just don't have any other option.

0: You got to give it to him as much as possible. And again, you got to hope and pray and whatever else, sage, if you've got it, whatever you can do. That yesterday was a 1 week thing with Cooper Rush, and that you're going to get an actual starting caliber quarterback to be out there on Sunday against Carolina. If we got to do again on Sunday what they did yesterday,
1: it's going to look the same.
0: It's probably going to look the same. Yeah. You just have to hope that everybody's perfect and the defense can play great and you could beat Carolina 19-17 or something like that. Because that's what yesterday could have been if everyone, if the kickers made all their kicks and, you know, you don't throw that pick six to TJ Watt, whatever, like the mistakes that were made. Those are also plays made by the other team, too.
1: Yeah.
0: But like, yeah, it could have been 16-13 if everything went perfectly for the Falcons.
1: But when does everything go perfect for
0: never,
1: the Falcons?
0: Never. Of course it wasn't going to go perfectly. Of course it wasn't. But yeah, that it's, I mean, again, there's more to it than just wasting Bijan. Like, it would be nice. They just need to get the quarterback situation figured out for the sake of the franchise.
1: Yes.
0: You can't be doing this every single year, but here we are. Final call. We'll obviously be taking calls throughout the day today. Larry is in Atlanta. Hey, Larry.
2: Hey, guys. Love the show. Just wanted to speak to early in the game. Didn't see a lot of targets toward Drake London. Knew then it was going to be a long game. Going to attest the fact that Cooper Rush played the way he played because he had a bad back. He's really literally a statue back there. The guy's bad balls down, and we don't take a step to the left or to the right. Just to change the throwing lanes.
1: Mm-hmm.
2: Nick Folk, I trust him. He missed three kicks all of last year, missed two yesterday. Mm-hmm. So, yesterday was just an anomaly. I think when Michael Penix gets back, the team will be just fine. A lot of Bijan. Want to see a lot more Brian Robinson. He had a nice big rip run, too.
1: Yeah.
2: More Brian Robinson, more passes down the field, but because of the defense and the way they were playing, it just looked like toward the third and the fourth quarter, we got kind of predictable. And then ultimately, we end up losing the game. I'll hang up and listen. Thank you.
0: Appreciate it. Reasonable.
1: Yeah.
0: Yeah.
1: I mean, it is what it is. I understand it's a third string quarterback who I'm thinking the back is what's bothering him. But they didn't do enough to help him either. Like, could he move the pocket? That's the thing about it. With the back, could they have moved the pocket? That would have helped out a whole lot if they would have did that. Could they have done certain things, bootlegs? I love what Norris is talking. I think it was Norris mentioned, yeah, play action. Because that's what A. Rod told me that was going to come here. You got to run it back. You weren't running the ball, you know. So is that a situation where, you know, like you say, he was 3-for-3 on play action. Run it again.
0: Now, I don't know what those three were. I don't have all three of them. They might have just been play action, little dump off.
1: Okay.
0: You know, it might not have been.
1: Well, I know the one that Drake was.
0: Oh, was it?
1: Yeah, okay. the one that Drake was.
0: All right, good. Well, that was the best play of the game.
1: Yeah, I think the one to Dotson.
0: The throw to Dotson might have been.
1: I think the one to Dotson was.
0: That throw.
1: But
0: that ball was in the air for a long time to go 16 yards.
1: Yeah,
0: or
1: but you look at their playing zone, they're without their number one corner, Joey Porter Jr. So, I mean, but yet there was no threat of anything. As far as going deep, the one time you had an opportunity to make a big play, you saw.
0: Yeah, no, the defense, the Steelers, when they saw that throw, they were like, all right, we're good. We're going to be in zone all day. Keep everything in front of you. He can't throw it over you. Just try to tackle Bijan. They're going to give it to him a million times, and that's all they can do. Which is all they could do. We'll take more phone calls in the 12 o'clock hour. Thank you. We appreciate it, as always. Thank you for being with us. We appreciate it, as always. We will, as we always do, get through this together. It's not new, unfortunately. We are used to this sort of thing as it relates to the Atlanta Falcons. And hopefully, Kevin Stefanski will have some more answers that give you some optimism later today regarding health and the quarterback position. We'll come back and get to an NFL no huddle and look around the rest of the league. Pretty wild Sunday to start the season. 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
11: The Braves are heading to Chicago tonight to take on the Cubs after wrapping up a series win against Philadelphia. Atlanta did drop yesterday's finale 9-4, but took the series after winning the first two games. And the Falcons opened the regular season yesterday with a 2013 loss to the Steelers in Pittsburgh. They'll face the Carolina Panthers this Sunday at home. I'm Allie Mack.
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12: 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Yeah.
13: 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And obviously one more game tonight as well right here on Sports Radio 92.9 The Game. You got Denver and Kansas City. Pregame is 7, kickoff at 8:15. So the final game of week one coming up tonight. But we'll get to all of that. We'll get back out to some phone calls at 12:40 as well. Always appreciate the phone calls. And we get it. We know what it is.
14: Yeah.
13: We've been through this.
14: Again, when it gets to on the sideline looks, that's when you know. I'm not mad at y'all about that, nor is anybody like that. I understand why you did that and why you feel that way, because it's the daggone Falcons. I understand that. And we saw the one shot. We didn't see any more shots. They could have been over there with the thing or whatever, but what they going to help them with? Cooper Rush ain't no young quarterback.
13: Cooper Rush played more games in the NFL than Michael Penix.
14: Yeah, exactly. Yeah. So, but anyway, but that, like, again, I understand it. And again, it's Falcons Monday lasts rest of the day. So I understand all the stuff that's going to be said and everything like that. Cause your team lost. Got it. All the little things like looking at a quarterback on the sideline.
13: Yeah, yeah.
14: That kind of stuff is going to be brought up.
13: Yeah.
14: I get it. I understand it. All those other different things. But, you know, having a third string quarterback in the NFL play for you in a regular season game is never good. All right, no matter who he is, it's never good. It's not even, especially if he's got dealing with something

0: physically. And you have behind him, because I was surprised they bring a quarterback back, but I did call the Zacchaeus thing on Friday. I said, yeah, Zacchaeus will probably be the Mercy quarterback.
1: And he was. We went into week one
0: yes.
1: of the season
0: yes.
1: after keeping four quarterbacks
0: yes.
1: on the active roster.
0: Yes.
1: And they needed a fifth
0: yep.
1: because Alamide Zacchaeus
0: yes.
1: was the break in case of emergency
0: yes.
1: quarterback.
0: And they're not going to play Jack Strand. They're just not going to play him. If they're playing Cooper Rush the way he was and didn't want to play this kid, obviously he has gotten zero reps. And then so you're going to this week with the same scenario quarterback. Either you're going to get this young boy ready or you're going to bring in a veteran off the street. One or two.
1: Yeah, you're going to have to. Because
0: you're going to have to.
1: If part of what happened yesterday, and I have to think it was, is that Cooper Rush was still feeling some effects from the back spasms on Saturday. Which, by the way, like, I know that happened and the game happened and we've all kind of, like, processed that news. But, like, what the hell? On Saturday afternoon, we get the news that the third string quarterback
0: yes.
1: that has to be elevated because the first guy is still recovering from knee surgery and the second guy hurt his oblique warming up on Thursday,
0: yes.
1: who only had 2 days to practice during the week, woke up Saturday with back spasms.
0: I was like,
1: come on.
0: You can't make this up. When I saw that, I was like, you can't make this blank
1: like,
0: up.
1: It already was so bad
0: yes.
1: that it was almost unfathomable
0: yes. Yes.
1: that Cooper Rush was actually the guy that was going to start week one after that offseason. And then he wakes up on Saturday with back spasms. Now, I mean, I guess he was good enough to be able to play, but you have to assume that was some of what happened yesterday because he was more than just like a third string quarterback. He was just immobile.
0: Yes.
1: Stiff, lumbering, couldn't do anything. And again, even fully healthy, he's still, you know, he's a third string quarterback. So yeah, like if they kind of reconvene today and meet and talk and break down film and blah, blah, blah, obviously you're going to meet with Tua and Mike and try to see where they're at. If those guys aren't ready and Cooper Rush still feels like he felt, you got to bring in another veteran quarterback,
0: yeah.
1: right?
0: Yeah.
1: In which case, that's not great either.
0: No.
1: Like, then you're running the possibility of, are you going to start him on Sunday?
0: Yeah.
1: I guess maybe Cooper Rush could be the starter, and then he's the backup, and then Jack Strand is the emergency third. Jack Strand clearly is not going to play unless, I don't know what, the season would have to be like December.
0: But think about it, who played yesterday if Cooper got hurt?
1: Oh, right.
0: Yeah,
1: exactly.
0: He's not going to start, I guess,
1: I should say. He's not going to start a game because, you know, Stefanski was asked after the game if there was ever any consideration to bringing him in, and he said no, unequivocally. Like, I wasn't going to bench the guy that we started for a guy that's never played before. And again, to me, I don't have any idea what it would look like if Jack Strand played. It's hard to imagine anything being worse than what that was,
0: mm-hmm.
1: but they think it would have been worse than what it was.
0: It definitely would have been a possibility that it would have been worse. For a kid from a small school that's never played an NFL game, rushing action against that front.
1: Yeah.
0: It has just been different.
1: Yeah,
0: it would have been different.
1: I mean, they would have been,
0: yeah.
1: you thought T.J. Watt and Alex Highsmith and Cam Hayward were excited that Cooper Rush was in there. If Jack Strand comes in the game, I mean, that's meat in the water for Sharks.
0: Yeah, man.
1: But so was Cooper Rush.
0: Yes, he was.
1: And obviously, that's the way
0: that it went.
1: All right, we'll obviously keep talking through this throughout the day. We'll get the phone lines open in half an hour. Kevin Stefanski does have media availability at 3 o'clock today, in which we can only hope they'll have good news as far as the quarterback situation goes, injury-wise, whatever that means. Tua will be available on Sunday, or Penix will. My guess is we won't know.
0: No.
1: Like, we'll just get no answer, and we'll be forced to play more. Who will play quarterback for the Falcons?
0: Mm-hmm.
1: We're good at it.
0: Yeah.
1: We did the whole offseason. We finally found out last week on Monday, so we got to do two shows of who's going to play quarter of Tua, and then Tua gets hurt throwing the football
0: going
1: in
0: the
1: warm-ups. It's crazy.
0: Warm-ups.
1: All right, let's get to an NFL No Huddle.
2: We're going No Huddle.
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4: Go now, let's go! Zach!
1: All right. Have the scoreboard. Give me a second. 20-13, Falcons lose. Obviously, we had the first two games that we got to talk about last week. Seahawks, Patriots was pretty good. Rams, 49ers was awful. And now you find out Myles Garrett's actually really hurt, and he's going to go on the injured reserve.
0: Yeah, he's going to get a little meniscus shave, and that's about a month off for him. It was just obvious. He's with himself, but he's been like that all summer. You know, and that's always my thing. Whenever that happens, why do you just get it done then?
1: Yeah.
0: You know what I'm saying? Why don't you just get it done? Maybe miss the first game or something. And now you got, but yeah, he should have went in and had the surgery. And because it's something that was, he came to LA with. So obviously, don't know if Aaron Donald's going to be back. He wasn't going to Australia, but I mean, you got
1: him
0: back.
1: Does this change Aaron Donald's plans?
0: It could.
1: Never mind. No,
0: I don't want to go there.
1: Yeah.
0: Yeah, I want to go. So y'all go ahead. I'll be back week two.
1: Or now that Myles Garrett's hurt,
0: hey man,
1: I'll be back never.
0: Yeah, man.
1: Go back to retirement.
0: No, he signed. He signed, sealed. and all that stuff. He got the contract done, so he's under contract.
1: I don't know if this makes anybody feel any better. Doesn't make me feel any better, but it is a true fact. All of the teams in the NFC South lost yesterday.
0: They are all 0-1. It's all. They're all. Saints game so good.
1: That game,
0: such a good damn game.
1: Yeah, they got screwed.
0: Yeah, oh boy, did they? Got screwed. How was a fumble? Not a fumble, and all that other crap. Yes, they really did.
1: Tyler Shuck played well.
0: He did.
1: 410 yards passing, 3 touchdowns.
0: I told you that Detroit secondary that's an issue.
1: Yeah, bro. Detroit has issues on defense
0: now.
1: Yeah, Aiden Hutchinson looks pretty good. He's back and healthy. That was a hell of a damn spin move. Yeah, that game was awesome. Obviously, back and forth goes to overtime. Lions score first. Saints drive the field, score also, and then go for two.
0: Yeah, I love it.
1: It's
0: game one.
1: Yeah,
0: it's game one.
1: Yeah.
0: Game one, and we're on the road.
1: Yeah,
0: let's go.
1: Go win the game, man. Even if you lose the game, you still feel probably pretty optimistic about the way things went. So yes, all the teams in the division are 0-1, but some of them probably feel a little bit better about themselves on Monday morning.
0: Maybe just the Saints, because what happened to Tampa up there? Is Baker still fumbling?
1: Even still.
0: They were in the game.
1: They're in the game. But yeah, the Bengals beat the Bucks 33-27. Baker fumbled 3 times. Running back fumbled once. They just kept turning.
0: Who had the Bengals defense in fantasy yesterday?
1: Not us. I would think no one. Who did we end up starting, by the way? Because I know the team we drafted, we probably didn't want to start.
5: Tennessee.
1: Okay.
5: That didn't work out too well either.
0: They look like they're going to be.
1: Yeah, there's a few teams across the league that their week one performance, Tennessee obviously being one of them, kind of got smothered by the Jets. You never want that to be the case. The Browns Browns.
0: I love Todd Monken. Love his honesty up front and all of everything. He's good, right? On Deshaun, he's good, right?
1: I would think so, but I wouldn't have thought he would have wanted to start him anyway.
0: I don't know.
1: What is he dropping back so deep for?
0: That's what I was looking at. I'm like, okay, you're into your drop, and then you keep backing up.
1: He's like in shotgun, and then he did a 9-step drop.
0: Yeah, man. I don't know, man. But I thought Jacksonville looked really good, but they were playing the freaking Browns. That throw that Trevor made, the first touchdown, the catch, oh, my God. Dude. Just unreal.
1: They're up 24-0 at halftime. Yeah. Trevor's got 3 touchdowns. They're like, all right, cool. We'll be 1-0.
0: Yeah, man.
1: This is nice. And then the Dolphins look like they're going to be
0: pretty inept. The Raiders aren't that good either, because the Dolphins stink.
1: Yeah, but they got beat by 2 touchdowns.
0: They got beat by 2 touchdowns. Ashton Gentry looked good. Kurt looked pretty good also.
1: Yeah, serviceable.
0: Yeah, Kurt looked pretty good. Exactly what he is.
1: Would have been nice to have that yesterday.
0: Yeah, just that.
1: I know.
0: Just that right there. Yes, serviceable would have got you a win yesterday.
1: Oh, yeah, you would have won the game yesterday.
0: You would have won the game serviceable.
1: I was thinking this, and now maybe I'm just, why am I doing this to myself? Oh. Torture, whatever. But, okay. I think any of the previous 5 would have won you the game yesterday.
0: 5 previous quarterbacks?
1: Yeah. I think even Dez would have won you the game yesterday.
0: Oh, man.
1: He was 2-0.
0: He was.
1: First year.
0: He was.
1: That to me, and I understand why, there's a lot of context to it and all that. Whatever. In a vacuum, that I think is the single worst game Falcons quarterback performance I've seen since the Ritter versus Jacksonville in London game.
0: That was awful. The Kirk Cousins.
1: There was Oakland. Kirk Cousins
0: Vegas.
1: The
0: Vegas game.
1: Kirk Cousins. Now, yeah. The Kirk Cousins injured 5-game stretch was really bad.
0: Yeah.
1: Okay. Yeah. That's true.
0: Yeah.
1: That's true. They don't have to go back that far. I was thinking the Kirk Cousins Chargers game.
0: Yeah. Oh, that was awful.
1: It was probably worse.
0: Yeah.
1: Because they had every chance to win that game. He threw 4 interceptions. Okay. Fair enough. Yeah. Fair enough. But yeah, I still think. Maybe from a week one standpoint.
0: Okay.
1: It was the worst week one performance.
0: I'll give you that.
1: It was third string quarterback with a bad back.
0: Yeah, I'll give you
1: 2 days of practice.
0: Hey, it's Falcons Monday on Sports Radio 929 The Game. 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
1: We'll come back and get to a second edition of an NFL No Huddle. Some of the good games. I think we talked about all the teams that are really bad. Let's talk about the teams that looked really good week one, because there were some of them. Most notably, the Chicago Bears. 59 points is a lot. Not the most ever. Tied the second most ever for a week one performance. One team ever in NFL history scored 62 points in week one. The Falcons. It was the Atlanta Falcons. It was 1973. Finally, a good Falcons stat. The Falcons still hold the record for most ever points scored in a week one win. So we got that. We'll come back and get to the second round of an NFL No Huddle after this on Sports Radio 92.9 The Game.
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8: 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The New York Football Giants were in the zone last night, beating the Dallas Cowboys in John Harbaugh's debut as head coach, what a performance by Jackson Dart and the offensive line. And you can feel it. The culture has changed. The energy has changed with Big Blue, and it should surprise no one if the Giants go on the road next Monday night at the Rams and win. I'm Nick Costos.
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3: The Falcons opened the regular season with a loss yesterday, falling to the Steelers 20-13 in Pittsburgh. They'll look to bounce back on Sunday when they face the Panthers at home. And the Braves lost the series finale to the Phillies 9-4, but still took 2 of 3 and have a 5-game lead. They'll head to Chicago tonight for a 3-game series with the Cubs. I'm Allie Mack.
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5: 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Set!
6: All right, NFL No Huddle round 2 here on a Falcons Monday. We will get the phone lines back open in 20 minutes at 404-726-0929. Look, you know, no need to...
7: Oh, that's a preview. I'm like, they got John, I thought Harbaugh's on Pat's show. They should be ashamed of themselves.
6: He said that Justin Herbert is going to go down as the greatest quarterback in NFL history.
7: Should be ashamed of themselves.
6: Yeah, it's pretty... Now, shout out to the Cardinals.
7: Yeah, man.
6: Hell of a performance from the Cardinals. Jeremiah Love's awesome.
7: Yes, he is.
6: Tyler Allgeier had a really good game, too.
7: Yeah.
6: That's a nice week one win for the Cardinals. Double-digit win over the Chargers. I think they were 10-point underdogs in that game, too.
7: Yeah, man.
6: Shout out to them.
7: Good for them.
6: And LaFleur. All right, let's get to some of the other big wins over the weekend. Let's start with what happened with the Vikings. The Vikings were getting smoked.
7: Yep.
6: Obviously, Kyler gets concussed and knocked out of the game. Who knows how long that's going to last for, because that was a nasty hit.
7: Man.
6: But Carson Wentz comes in and does this.
8: Zone! Touchdown! Justin Jefferson with a couple of touchdowns and a two-point conversion, and he's obliterating the Green Bay Packers. Minnesota has taken a 38-22 lead.
7: I love watching Justin Jefferson play.
6: When he's healthy, he's so good.
7: And he's getting the ball, man. Yeah. That first touchdown was great. The second one, the effort on the play. But yeah, for Carson Wentz to come in, and basically outplayed Jordan Love when he came in.
6: 22-0 in the fourth quarter. Pretty impressive.
7: Yeah, man. And then, you know, Matt LaFleur, man, just some of his decision-making also. Yeah. But good for them to find a way to win that game. But that was a nasty luck on Kyler. And Kyler wasn't playing well. And the first pass is a Viking. He throws a YOLO ball. Like, what the hell you throwing the ball? Just throw it up for grabs. That's what we do with Kyler. But it does seem like Carson Wentz is going to be the starter. And that just seems like another one of those situations where Carson Wentz plays well, because Kevin O'Connell is a very good offensive coach.
6: Yeah, he is. He does well with competent quarterbacks. Carson Wentz goes, that'd be crazy. Much different than Sam Darnold when he was there then. I'm thinking Sam's probably a little bit better now, but Sam Darnold there. Kirk Cousins, like...
7: just works with
6: him. Just get him competent quarterback play and he can win football games.
7: Out,
6: that's why I thought Kyler was going to do well there, and maybe we might never know, honestly. I mean, if Wentz keeps playing like that, they're not taking him out of the game. No. Kyler's making $1 million, right? It's just like the Kirk Cousins contract, just like the Tua contract. So it's not costing him anything. All right, the story of the day yesterday, obviously, was what the Chicago Bears did. For the Panthers, their coach in the preseason says, we intend to be the best offense in NFL history. People laughed. Well, maybe not anymore.
9: Snap back, looking to throw. Caleb looking right. Caleb with a shrug. Braxton Jones cleans up a rusher. And there goes Caleb. 30, 25, 20, 15, 10, 5. Waltzes into the end zone. Touchdown, Bears.
7: Andy, they averaged 7.5 yards a carry. They had six rushing touchdowns. DeAndre Swift, a shout out to Swift. He got the new extension day before the game. Love that young man. Caleb was outstanding. He was outstanding. He didn't force anything. He took the layup.
6: He was awesome.
7: He just did what was in front of him. You run for damn near 300 yards. Your quarterback passes, efficient as he was, and yet. Hell, look what the Carolina. Bryce Young was just as good.
6: Yeah, Bryce Young played a nice game.
7: Yeah,
6: Cuba Hubbard was, in the red zone, I guess.
7: In the red zone, yeah. But, I mean, when you talk about rushing for 6 touchdowns in a game, because that's what they want to do. You know, they want to run the football, do all those different things. But I just thought, you know, just the way, because he's going to make the spectacle look easy. We understand that. When he's rolling to his left, he can flick it and everything. This time he just took off running, you know, for the touchdown. But, yeah, I thought he

0: really good. And they're going to put up points. They ain't going to score 59 every week.
1: No, they're not going to do that.
0: They're going to be able to put up some points.
1: But they're built the right way. I mean, they have a good offensive line. Obviously, their head coach is an offensive wizard. I mean, he was the hottest offensive coordinator in
0: Tom Herman
1: in the game for who?
0: Remember Tom Herman? Remember when everybody wanted Tom Herman?
1: Oh, yeah. Well, he may be. Yeah, but Ben Johnson seems to be validating it a little bit.
0: Yeah, man.
1: And the Lions have kind of stepped back considerably since he left.
0: Yeah.
1: But yeah, you got all those guys to throw to also, with Luther Burden and Roma Dunze and Cole Kmet.
0: Mm-hmm.
1: Colston Loveland didn't even have a catch.
0: Yep.
1: Whether they're, you know, their hotshot young tight end. Like, that's, I don't know. Good luck.
0: Yeah, man.
1: Good luck trying to play those guys. Nice to see Lamar looking like Lamar as well.
0: Great game yesterday.
1: Lamar with the new offensive coordinator.
2: Set tight end to the right side of Jackson with Derrick Henry straight behind. They turn. Jackson keeps it himself on the read. He is all alone into the end zone. Lamar with a statement on his opening drive. Walks it in for six. Touchdown, Ravens.
0: Ran for one. Did a little sidearm flick to Zay Flowers, who took it to the house.
1: Derrick Henry. What a play by Zay Flowers.
0: Oh, awesome play. Right after the catch.
1: Yeah.
0: Derrick Henry. Come on, man. What's she going to do with that?
1: Ageless wonder.
0: Yeah, man. Third all time in touchdowns for a running back.
1: Only behind Emmett and LaDainian Tomlinson.
0: Yeah.
1: Now that's crazy.
0: Yeah, man. So yeah, he's still riding around to get. Yeah, but a great good win for Baltimore. I thought Lamar was good. The one fumble, just hey, put it away, Lamar. Put it away. But other than that, I thought he played his ass off.
1: Derrick Henry, 24 carries, 144 yards, 3 touchdowns.
0: Yeah, dog. Yeah.
1: All right.
0: Yeah.
1: We keep waiting for the production to fall off and. Yes, he's just a little different.
0: But the surprise for me yesterday, obviously the Chargers losing, was how the Bills went into Houston and how bad Houston's defense played.
1: Yeah.
0: And I love me some Kamari Lassiter. What I love him. He had a rough day yesterday, man. He had a rough one yesterday. But God, Josh Allen.
1: Yeah, Bills did a good job against those fire breathers on the edge that the Texans have. And, I mean,
0: Josh Allen.
1: Josh Allen is capable of doing that against anybody.
0: Yeah, man. I mean, he was playing well. I thought
1: CJ Stroud played pretty well.
0: He did play well outside the fumble to end the game. But I mean, that's the most points the Texans have given up since D'Amico's first year there. And for them, and you know, they were coming in the best defense in the league, all those different things. Boy, does it help when you have Dalton Kincaid. When he's healthy.
1: Because
0: that young man could go at the tight end position. So, obviously, that was a good one. Eagles just do what the Eagles do.
1: DJ Moore also looked good, too.
0: Dude,
1: like, that's a nice.
0: He was perfect for what they needed.
1: He's what they needed since Stephon Diggs kind of stopped being Stephon Diggs up there.
0: Yeah, he's perfect for what they need.
1: Yeah.
0: Speaking of Stephon Diggs, I forgot that it was a penalty, too, that you could jump on the. On the thing.
1: Yeah, he did the AB.
0: Yeah, I forgot. Wow. I thought it was.
1: You know what it is in week one.
0: I forgot it was a penalty, too.
1: They're super. I guess that's their focus is clearly offensive lineman holding.
0: Mm-hmm.
1: Because I don't think ever seen a week where there's been more holding called on offensive linemen. And taunting.
0: Yeah.
1: You saw it in the Sunday night game. Now, it was.
0: It was dumbass.
1: Taunting. Javonte Williams.
0: Yeah, you talked the hell out of him.
1: Taunted, made it a 50-yard extra point. Guy missed it. And, I mean, they're probably going to lose anyway, but. Yeah, that's what are we doing?
0: Yeah, man. But yeah, I mean, shout out to the Eagles. They found a way. Jalen Hurts is pretty good.
1: He was good
0: overall.
1: They were able to
0: run the football a little bit.
1: Still not what it was a couple years ago.
0: And he had that one big run, and that was pretty much it for that. What's otherwise? Oh yeah, I was so wrong about last night's game. I thought Dallas was going to go in there and ramrod them. I did.
1: Uh-huh.
0: Shout out to new energy coach, home opener, whatever they had, because the Giants was just mauling.
1: Yeah,
0: the Cowboys.
1: There's that part
0: mauling.
1: Of it for sure. The Cowboys defense I thought they looked better. They didn't.
0: Doug, how many times they going to be able to throw a damn swing pass and nobody cover them?
1: They ran like the same three plays the whole game.
0: It's a swing
1: pass.
0: And
1: they didn't adjust to it
0: at all. And there was nobody
1: out
0: there.
1: Yeah, and I mean, credit to this guy here. He had a hell of a performance last night at quarterback. Jackson Dart. And Jameis was fired up
2: on the
1: side.
2: They fake the handoff to him. Dart rolls right, throws it to Likely to the right. He dives for the goal line. Touchdown, Giants. Likely second touchdown catch of the ball game. And on the opening possession of the third quarter, the Giants methodically drive down the field and score their third touchdown of the game, the second touchdown pass for Jackson Dart.
0: You know, I love me some Isaiah Likely, man. I thought that was such a big pickup. Got a couple touchdowns last night. Led around the edge where Scatterboo goes unclear. Nobody touched him. Nobody touched him. I mean, him running the way he ran, Jackson Dart played really good yesterday.
1: He played really under control.
0: Got the hit on the sideline. Love how the teammates came for his defense and everything. I'm just glad his ass didn't

0: end up in the tent. You know, because I did kind of have a what he was saying in the preseason. Like, is it every time I get hit hard, I got to go in the tent? I understand exactly what he was saying. But, like, he got out of it. But I thought he played really well. So good to see Malik Nabers out there. The whole hoopla around Odell, it didn't do nothing. Was like, I was like, damn. Like, it was cool. They let Odell run out the tunnel and all that, like, with the starters and all that.
1: Yep.
0: Yeah.
1: Zero targets.
0: Yeah.
1: They're working, man.
0: Yeah, okay.
1: Okay. Season will develop.
0: Yeah, okay.
1: I don't know. But as long as those guys are, Dart, Scadaboo, Likely, and Nabers are all out there together, which, knock on wood, because, you know, their offense is going to be really fun.
0: Yeah, man.
1: And I have no idea how long the Scadaboo Dart tandem is going to be able to last.
0: Yeah.
1: But enjoy it, because it's a hell of a lot of fun to watch
0: Cam
1: Scadaboo run the football.
0: Hell yeah.
1: He runs like an absolute psychopath.
0: Yeah, man. And that defense, I'm telling you, man, they got some. That damn Arvell Reese.
1: All the Ohio State guys.
0: Did you see old boy run over down Saquon?
1: He destroyed Saquon. Sonny Styles hit Saquon Barkley
0: right
1: in a
0: over
1: way
0: him.
1: That I don't know that Saquon Barkley's ever been hit like that before.
0: Dude, just trucked him.
1: Straight, he was supposed to pick up the pass rush, and Sonny Styles ran through him like it was me.
0: Yeah,
1: like, it was crazy.
0: It was unbelievable, man. And Caleb Downs, nice play on Jackson Dart.
1: Got a sack, yeah.
0: Yeah, man. So, I mean, yeah. I didn't realize Tremaine Edmonds was with the Giants. That's a hell of a pickup. Mm-hmm. Nice veteran. Middle linebacker right there, so Arvell can learn on the job. But I thought that was a big time pickup for them.
1: That's it, pretty much.
0: Yeah, Monday night tonight.
1: Monday night tonight. That's right. We get a chance to see what Mahomes looks like.
0: Yeah,
1: first game back, and you know, the Broncos were in the AFC Championship game last year and probably would have won it if Bo Nix wouldn't have got hurt.
0: It's a real possibility that would have happened, man. I know the all's going to look at your first game back for Patrick Mahomes off the ACL, playing against this aggressive defense. How does he move around? I mean, Kenny's going to get a lot of run. Like, Kenneth Walker's going to be somewhere like 20 carries probably, right?
1: Yeah, he's healthy.
0: Yeah, okay.
1: Paid him all that money.
0: Yeah, exactly. That's what I'm talking about. Bijan getting worn down. I understand wearing him down. I gave you all this money to wear your ass down.
1: Who are they throwing the ball to?
0: Who? Well, I mean,
1: I know.
0: Obviously, Kelsey's still there. Is the knucklehead still there?
1: Did you?
0: No, the knucklehead.
1: So many knuckleheads.
0: Yeah, Rashida? Okay.
1: Oh, right.
0: Huh? Who else? Isaiah Worthy. Xavier Worthy. Yeah, that caught up real quick. When you can be little and fast, but you can't be little fast and fragile.
1: Rashee Rice, Xavier Worthy. Yeah. Tyquan Thornton.
0: Okay. He's still in the league?
1: Uh-huh.
0: Wow.
1: All right. You got it. And you got Travis Kelce, Noah Gray. So probably a lot of tight end stuff, too. All right. We'll come back. Phone lines are open for Falcons fans. 404-726-0929. We'll get back into what happened yesterday. Falcons lose to the Steelers 20-13 in week one. Talk to you about it next on Sports Radio 92.9 The Game.
2: 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Meanwhile, for Denver, first real game for Davis Webb calling the plays for the offense, and the Broncos got off to a slow start in what felt like every game last year. 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
3: 20 minutes away from getting back into the big story of the day to kick off the 1 o'clock hour. You know what the big story of the day is, though? It's Falcons Monday, and we react to the Week 1 game. 20-13 loss to the Pittsburgh Steelers. The phone lines are open right now. A couple available, actually, if you want to jump on hold. We'll do our best to get to everybody over the next 15 minutes or so at 404-726-0929. But we'll get back into some of the nuts and bolts of the loss coming up at 1 o'clock. And then at 1:20, just because, you know, it's been all Falcons and all NFL pretty much all day long, try to spend a little bit of time back on what happened on Saturday. Not a ton to say about Georgia, other than they just look a little bit mad.
4: They look pissed off.
3: They look a little bit like they're ready to take some aggression out on people. Yeah. And obviously the opponents have been the opponents, but they've got SEC games coming up, so we'll get a chance to keep seeing. I mean, the game of the weekend was the game that we were looking forward to of the weekend. It just didn't look like it was going to be until the fourth quarter.
4: And then,
3: I mean, Ohio State was doing great. And then here comes Texas, and they come back and get them. So we'll get into that at 1:20 and an AMA / Falcons phone calls in an hour.
4: We mentioned the Myles Garrett thing, right? Was it Myles Garrett? He's on IR. I think I had one more thing.
3: Deshaun Hand, from a Falcons perspective.
4: Yeah, he's out. He's going to be out.
3: And he's going to be out.
4: Kevin Stefanski's presser, whatever thing, he's going to meet with the media at 3 o'clock. So we should get some answers as far as what's going forward. This quarterback situation where he just finished the game 24 hours ago.
3: Yeah.
4: You know, so I don't know if he knows.
3: It's hard to imagine the two guys that were not healthy enough to play yesterday are that much healthier today. I guess it'll be 26 hours after kickoff. But, you know, who knows? We'll all find out together at 3 o'clock this afternoon. Tony is in Decatur. Hey, Tony.
5: Hey, thank you all for taking my call. I just want to let the Falcons fans know everything's going to be all right. As I looked at the entire game, it's one position. We just got to work on that position. Defense is great. I'll pull us up with anybody. I said it earlier, if somebody could tell me what Tua Tagovailoa and Penix over there relaxing, they're going to be somber, but I wouldn't be over there smiling and grinning if I see my team out there working that hard. Why would they not have a headset on?
4: They have an earpiece in their ear where they're getting the play call.
5: Okay, yes. I apologize.
4: Okay.
5: All right, well, I still want to say go Falcons. I got their back, and I know they're going to be all right.
3: Thank you, Tony.
5: Thank you, Tony.
3: Yeah, they did have their little – they got their ear in there. Now, the still shot of the two of them that's circulating, they don't have them in because the Falcons don't have the football.
4: Yes.
3: The defenses, and they're not going to –
4: Is that where we are right now? That's where some people are right now?
3: Yeah. I mean, the depths of Falcons fandom, yeah, that's where it is. Which, you know, you kind of get it.
4: I said earlier, I got it. Okay, yeah, fine. Right. Yeah. It's Monday, and I'm in a good freaking Monday mood.
3: Me too.
4: Bro.
3: This is a really fun week.
6: Nothing.
4: Nope. Not even going to answer, Abe, because I know where you're about to go.
3: I just want
6: to. No, you don't.
4: Yeah, dude.
3: All right, come on.
6: The sour reaction, like, it would be easier to take if it were 34-10, right?
3: What?
6: The game.
4: What are you talking about?
6: I think there's so much frustration that it was winnable.
3: Oh.
6: And Cooper Rush was so bad in the, like.
3: Well, I mean, look, I mean, I think that there's layers upon layers upon layers of what's frustrating. And I think.
4: If you're telling me about earpieces and smiles, that's.
3: But I think a big part of that, though, is like, you can't really get mad at Cooper Rush. Because he's Cooper Rush.
4: Yeah,
3: like, but he wasn't even supposed to play.
4: Why? The fact that they lost the game the way they lost, and you're talking about a guy on the sideline smiling that had no outcome on the game that's troubling to me. Mm-hmm. Like, that's all you can think about.
3: Right.
4: Not the fact that he stunk, your offensive line got their ass whipped, none of that. Mm-hmm. Him on the sideline smiling? Like, come on, man.
3: Yeah, no, good.
4: But that's it.
3: That's what they've done. Because it's not just, none of it exists on its own. It's not Tua and Penix.

0: Knicks on the sideline in a still shot in a loss. Well, it's, you know, it's the 8 years or beyond. It's the 28-3.
1: Yes,
0: it's the people have been fans since the 70s.
1: But get mad about the performance on the field.
0: Of course,
1: the dudes that ain't
0: they
1: got,
0: are
1: the dudes. No, no,
0: they're mad about. All
1: we're getting the thing from two dudes that have no impact on this game, winning or losing.
0: That's right. The other thing about it that I would say too is, like, of course, they're hearing the play calls. This is one still shot from one moment in the game when the Falcons didn't have the football. I'm sure at other times during the game, they were over there talking in a group amongst the quarterbacks. But the Falcons have a head coach who has the job because he was an offensive coordinator.
1: Correct.
0: They have an offensive coordinator who calls the plays.
1: And
0: they have a quarterback's coach who's called plays.
1: Yeah.
0: They've got, like, layers upon layers of guys in the offensive staff that have called plays at an NFL level before. And, like we said Friday, when we found out that Cooper Rush was going to be the quarterback, the Falcons could have had Bill Walsh and Pop Warner and whoever. Put whoever the hell you want from a play-calling perspective on the sideline. Cooper Rush played yesterday with a bad back. It was going to look like
1: that. And even if he didn't have a bad back, it probably was going to look like that.
0: I keep saying bad back because I have to imagine bad back had something to do with it. That couldn't have been a healthy Cooper Rush.
1: Yeah.
0: Because otherwise, yeah. So, yeah, but that, of course. But at the same time, every single thing that involved with the franchise right now makes people mad because of all of that.
1: No, I
0: the logo sucks.
1: I got it.
0: You know what I mean?
1: No, I'm 100% with you. I'm 100%, and I understand that. I just don't understand why that's a thought.
0: But
1: right
0: here's
1: now.
0: The funny thing: had they say the pick six doesn't happen and Nick Folk makes 3 out of 4 field goals, and we're talking about a win right now.
1: Yes.
0: No one's talking about
1: it. Yeah, because they probably would have had the same expression.
0: Would have had the exact same expression. The same thing would have happened because, well, I guess they were down 20-13, so all that already happened. But yeah, I mean that's. John is in Augusta. Hello, John.
2: Hey, what's going on, fellas?
0: Hi, John.
2: Hey, what's going on? Hey, I'm like this. I've been a Falcons fan for 38 years, man. I'm not going to let the Falcons control my emotions this year, man. I just can't, man. I got to keep my sanity this year, man. My blood pressure, man.
1: Hey.
2: But, hey, Randy, I got one question, man. This is important. I'm in this doggone truck driving right now, but, what about those two guys that got hurt in the Tech game last night, man? They going to be all right? That's all I want to know, buddy.
1: I think one of them got released from the hospital, if I'm not mistaken.
0: Thank you, John. The Tech game.
1: Yeah,
0: scary.
1: Yeah, I think he got released from the hospital yesterday.
0: Okay.
1: So I think he's doing fine. But, yeah, that was scary
0: as
1: hell.
0: That was terrifying.
1: Yes, it was.
0: The game
1: stopped
0: for forever, and obviously they caught him off the field and stabilized his entire body.
1: Very scary situation.
0: Good reminder, though, John. We will we'll try to look into that, keep an eye. If we can give you any update before the end of the show, for sure, but keep an eye out for news on that as the week goes on.
1: Abe just told me Stefanski's media availability moved up to 2:30. Moving back to 2:30, or up to 2:30.
0: Great. It was supposed to be 3, now it's 2:30. That must mean good news.
1: Yeah. Move it to 1:30.
0: Move it to 1:30.
1: Damn, Dukes and Bell.
0: Unless it's bad news, in which case, move it to never.
1: Damn, Dukes and Bell. Get all the bro.
3: Jalen Bockway has tweeted about making a minor setback leading to a major comeback, and he's supposedly fine and doing well.
1: Okay. Ooh, good. So,
0: yeah. Amen.
1: Good,
0: that was terrifying.
1: Good.
0: Greg is at Atlantic Station.
1: Good.
0: Hey, Greg.
4: Hey, how y'all doing today?
1: What's up?
4: I'm from Pittsburgh. I live here in Atlanta now. I am a Steelers fan, but I do like Atlanta.
0: Right.
4: I really think that if Atlanta had a quarterback, it would have been a different outcome.
1: Agree.
4: A different game because the defense played a great game, although, minor little things happen. But I really think moving forward, you guys get a quarterback, you guys are going to be looking very great.
0: Thank you, Greg. We appreciate it.
1: Yeah.
0: I agree.
1: I mean, but I think that, and I can go back to what people are talking about.
0: It's a pretty tough thing to do.
1: What people are talking about on the sideline. Is it because they're not playing? Not because.
0: That's part of it. Yeah, absolutely.
1: Yeah, I want Michael Pittman to play.
0: Because we spent the last six months talking about which one of those two guys is going
1: to
0: play.
1: I want him to play really bad.
0: I do have a thought about that and just sort of where he's at. Like, look, he's going to play when he's ready to play and when he's 100% and all that. But we also always say, when we're talking about the NFL season, after the snap of week one, no one's 100%, right?
1: Mm-hmm.
0: So he's got to get back to 100% to get out there.
1: Mm-hmm.
0: But then obviously the first game he plays, he's probably not going to be 100% at the end of
1: it.
0: Does he then need to get back to 100% to play again?
1: Mm-hmm.
0: Or
1: You lost me.
0: Is that 100% different?
1: You lost me, my boy. you lost me.
0: I was like, I understand why he wants to be 100% recovered from the surgery,
1: right?
0: But then he's going to be less than 100% eventually if he plays, right?
1: You lost me with that one, though. But, I mean, that is always the phrase, first snap, first hit, you're not 100% anymore.
0: That's what we say. But

0: well. So.
1: But then there's also stuff that we just say, maybe just because we say it. Because the other thing people say is, I'd rather have this guy at 80% than this guy at 100%.
0: Yes.
1: But I don't know. Maybe you wouldn't. No. Who knows?
0: Well, hell,
1: but we say it. We say it.
2: What percent would we have taken yesterday?
1: Because that's what people were saying yesterday. It's like, whatever percent Tua has to be better than this.
0: Yeah,
1: or whatever percent Penix has to be better than this.
0: But that just lets you know what the whatever percentage Cooper Rush was, that's why the young they preferred that over the young player.
1: Right, and that's true. Whatever percent, because they admitted, Cooper Rush and Kevin Stefanski, that he wasn't 100%.
0: Yes.
1: They didn't say what percent, because no one really ever knows, right?
0: Right.
1: But whatever percent it was better in their minds than, I guess, 100% Jack Strahan.
0: Yes.
1: I don't know what that would be.
0: Yeah, we're not going to put this young man out here.
1: Yeah.
0: He is not nowhere near ready.
1: It's literally never happened in NFL history.
0: The favorite one I saw, well, he can run. Oh, my God. You know, that's not a good thing.
1: Cooper Rush can't.
0: That's not a good thing that he can run when he's not a running quarterback.
1: He's not?
0: No.
1: Oh, I thought he was, kind of. Is he not?
0: No, he's not dual threat. He's a hell of an athlete, but still.
1: Yeah, the way I heard it, I thought he was damn. I thought we were talking about Lamar Jackson back there. My mistake. I thought he was the best anyway. KC is on 75. What's up, KC?
3: Hey, what's going on, fellas?
1: Hey.
3: Two things. The Texas fans talking trash, mentioning Georgia fans just because they finally beat somebody worth with a post.
0: Are they?
3: Let it go.
0: Oh.
3: Let it go. Y'all still ain't never.
1: All right.
3: My question, my thing is with the Falcons. If Mike was to go out there yesterday, not.
0: We lose him?
1: Casey's gone. Oh, no, he's back. He's back. Sorry. Hey, Casey, we missed your question. If Mike was to go out there yesterday and then take it from there.
3: Not feeling his 100% and he went out there and played a game similar to Cooper, what would be the discourse around either him or the Falcons then?
1: Panic.
3: In your opinion?
0: It'd be panic.
1: Panic. If the starting quarterback played the way that Cooper Rush played yesterday, then I think
0: it's time looking for another quarterback.
1: The expectation would be the Falcons might win three games this
0: year. That's exactly what it would be.
1: Yeah,
0: but I think, you know, because that's what, you know, and it's always weird to me when we have these conversations. We don't have them because we don't have them. Anyway, the conversation of if Michael was in there, he played bad. No. We just say, just like that. He's either rusty, which he probably would be, but at the same time, if it looked like that.
1: Yeah. Even at Michael's worst last year, it never looked like that.
0: Yeah. I mean, that was one of the worst performances.
1: Yeah. It was the worst performance statistically overall in the league yesterday.
0: Yeah.
1: Which, of course, it was. It was week one. Every other team has the guy starting that they expect to have starting.
0: Exactly.
1: Now, you know, the Vikings went to their backup in the game because he got hurt. And other stuff will happen throughout the season. But, yeah, I mean, it's pretty unusual to be starting your third-string quarterback week one.
0: Yes.
1: It almost never happens.
0: And hurt one.
1: But here we are.
0: Yeah,
1: not exactly. Yeah. Not only that. Again, I know it happened and we're moving on from it because the game happened and it's more recent and all of that. But when we got that damn news on Saturday that Cooper Rush had back spasms.
0: Dude, I was like,
1: I just thought we were the universe is playing tricks.
0: There's no way. I'm sitting there like, because I think I'm getting ready for Samson's game or something. And then I saw it. I'm like, hold on, what?
1: Impossible.
0: There's no freaking way. They said this man woke up with back spasms.
1: Which, by the way, speaking of a pass rusher, I saw the highlight. Goodness gracious.
0: Played well, man. He played well. Shout out to Parkview. It was another beatdown.
1: Yeah.
0: They don't even play in the second half.
1: Well,
0: yeah,
1: they need the other team to get some practice.
0: Yeah, they don't even play in the second half.
1: Because he mauled that offensive
0: line. It happened like three times.
1: I bet it did.
0: But yeah, shout out to Parkview and them, man. Coach Rico and the coach. He's doing a great job with the boys.
1: All right, final call for this segment. We will obviously take more phone calls in the 1 o'clock hour. Allie is in Decatur. Hello, Allie.
4: Hey guys, this is how bad it's gotten. We're getting sympathy from Steeler fans calling in.
1: I know, man. I didn't mean that phone call from
4: you. Greg, I gotta call in and give us sympathy.
1: That was so sad.
4: Unbelievable.
1: Sad. Yeah.
4: Oh, quick shout out to Randy. We're coming up on the 25-year anniversary of the Hobnail Boot, my friend. People forget those catches you had to get them down there. They remember the last play. But
1: we don't let them forget, Allie. We don't let them forget. Not around here, we don't.
0: Appreciate it, my boy.
4: Nice.
1: Thanks, Allie.
0: I didn't realize that. But what were we just talking about? Oh, about the
1: damn Steelers damn fan Steelers calling fan. Up and giving us consolation compliments.
0: Don't do that. Texas fan. Texas fans are talking crap again.
1: Oh, probably.
0: Oh, because remember that one time by the fountain, we won Georgia, and they got it all.
1: Be careful.
0: Yeah, be careful.
1: They've gotten Georgia a few times.
0: Yeah, man, just be careful.
1: Yeah, and I will say, like, obviously that was an amazing comeback. They still tried to mess it up multiple times.

0: Sark? They fumbled twice on that first touchdown drive, like, and shouldn't have gotten the ball back on the second one, but obviously the guy recovers it, whatever. Sark's still a shaky play caller in the clutch.
1: You think about all the responsibility that he has, man. He's head coach, play caller, like I'm sure, because he was looking at, it seemed like he was looking at Arch, and it's like, Arch, run some clock. And maybe the headset went out, Arch went up, but just like, I'm sitting there like, let the clock run.
0: Run some clock. What are we doing?
1: Run some damn clock.
0: Sark does look like he's dropped a few LBs, though.
1: Yeah, man.
0: I know he's living the clean lifestyle.
1: Clean lifestyle.
0: Looks like maybe he's doing some hot yoga.
1: Got his woman back.
0: Oh, yeah?
1: Yeah, man. Got his lady back.
0: Good.
1: The woman, man, ain't that like a woman on your side when you're doing right?
0: Hey, when you're doing wrong, they can be helpful, too, you know? Okay. We'll come back and get to the big story of the day to kick off the 1 o'clock hour. 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

0: 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We will we'll switch gears just a little bit in about 20 minutes and do a little bit more college football coming out of the weekend. Obviously, some pretty fun games, some pretty entertaining games, some obviously huge comeback for Texas on Saturday night. At 1:20, we'll get to that. 1:40, the phone lines will be back open for Falcons fans to react to the loss yesterday, as well as AMA questions if you want to just call in and ask an AMA question as well. 404-726-0929. We'll get back into the big story of the day in just a minute.
1: I thought, you know, the return game was pretty good for the Falcons. The good, yeah. That's going to be interesting when Zachariah gets a hold of one, but he was back there doing his thing, secured the ball. Nice return, the kickoff return, but he got called back for a crap call. His hands were inside. But that was it. But other than that, I thought, you know, everybody, B-Rob did a good job when his attempt at the kickoff return.
0: Robinson did a good job returning kicks at a 40-yard return.
1: Yeah, he did a good job. I thought that, you know, the coverage teams were fine, except for the one when the guy kind of snuck out on the opening kickoff, you know. But, yeah, I mean, we talked earlier this summer about, you know, not losing games because of special teams and because of coverage lapses or missed field goals, which a guy who missed three all year. Missed two, his first two kicks here.
0: Yeah. No, he missed three in the last 3 years.
1: Last 3 years?
0: Yeah.
1: Oh, last I thought he missed three last year. Oh, no. He missed three kicks the last 3 years.
0: Last 3 years.
1: And he missed two the first time he kicked.
0: Yep.
1: Well, damn.
0: First one was a long one.
1: Hell, I got to do. It was online.
0: The second one wasn't.
1: Yeah.
0: The second one wasn't. I don't know. At least he made the next two.
1: He did.
0: I don't know.
1: Yeah, he made the next two.
0: Yeah, no, it's nothing good about it. Yeah. Now, again, I don't, you know, week one last year very much was like, God, just make the kick, go to overtime, who knows? The reason they lost the game yesterday was because the quarterback was a third string quarterback and you couldn't do anything.
1: Yeah.
0: That's why they lost.
1: Yeah,
0: the game.
1: Man. But
0: all the other stuff matters,
1: but
0: too.
1: I think more than anything, and we talk about it, they got to play better around. The offensive line did not play well. They did not play well.
0: They did not.
1: They did not play well. You got two of the highest paid guards in ball. Did not play well.
0: Yeah.
1: One got knocked out of the
0: game. And one got knocked out of the game.
1: Yeah. They just didn't play well. You know, and I know that the Pittsburgh front, there's a reason why they spend the most money on defense in the entire league. I mean, for that right there. I think TJ Watt won the damn game by himself.
0: Yeah. No, I mean, between TJ Watt, Cameron Hayward, and Alex Highsmith, that's how the Steelers won the game yesterday.
1: They did. They did all the, but then, like, we knew the screen game, and I know we're about to play the clip where he said he didn't see him, but I was like, if you're going to do all the screens with him, that's why they tried to do a jet sweep with Drake London. Fine, change some things up. Yeah. Give one to Zachariah, man. Mm-hmm. Give Zachariah a screen. Let him do something. You know, if you're trying to get somebody other than the ball and Bijan who can make people miss in short area quickness, get in the ball. You know, I thought Greg Olsen did a great job of basically saying what Pittsburgh was saying. Like, if they're in shotgun, if they're going to do this, if they're under center. I saw them getting the old school I formation one time.
0: They
1: I was
0: did.
1: Like, I like that.
0: Who was running the
1: Warner.
0: Charlie Warner.
1: Yeah, I like that.
0: It didn't work.
1: It didn't work at all.
0: It was fun to see.
1: But you saw different kind of run schemes that they were doing. It just wasn't a stretch.
0: Charlie had a great block on the Bijan touchdown.
1: Yeah, him and Blair. Great job out there. But I think you saw difference, like a couple times you pulling guards, some things like that. We should get more to that. But, I mean, you look at the overall thing. I mean, they were pretty much even. Hold on one second. You look at first downs they had more than the Falcons. We had more first downs. But third down, they were 2 of 13. 2 of 12. They were 3 of 13. They ran 7 less plays. Again, both teams had 13 drives.
0: Yeah. Look, I mean, you know, you take away the pick six that the Steelers got on defense, both offenses scored 13 points.
1: Mm-hmm.
0: The Steelers' offense was not good.
1: No,
0: they were not moving the football. And the Falcons were able to get off the field on third down. They did a good job on third down. Got to Aaron Rodgers a couple times on third downs. Darius Smith did a nice job on one of them.
1: But the defense, I thought just the interior defense played tough.
0: No doubt. Mason Smith probably to me was the most encouraging part of the whole day was, look at this guy. Like, that's what this defense has desperately been missing for years in terms of having some size in the interior. And they trade him for Rukurororo, who was not that. Like, that's what he couldn't do. So, yeah, you got that in there, and they did a really good job against the run yesterday. I mean, they hold Pittsburgh to 2.8 yards per carry between Jaylen Warren and Rico Dowdle. And really, it was only that one.

0: big carry that Jalen got in the fourth quarter that kind of broke the back of the the team in the game.
1: It was the 4-minute offense.
0: Yeah, and, it was, you know, when they desperately needed to stop.
1: Yeah, when they were solid, when you they wouldn't Pittsburgh when their four minute offense and they just couldn't get off the defense just couldn't get off the field. And that was all she wrote.
0: That was all she wrote. But yeah, I mean, at the end of the day,
1: I would love to see Kubrick maybe get a shot because I think. And Dave talks, or Arch talks about this a lot. When you're in a situation where you're in the 2-minute, it's a lot more.
0: Oh yeah, you can get them on their heels a little bit.
1: Yeah, and that can get Cooper in a rhythm because a lot of times it's mirrored routes, things like that. But I mean, Pittsburgh was in zone so much because they knew. All right, we just keep everything running.
0: Because he can't throw. Yeah, I mean, he couldn't throw the ball more than 5 yards down the field. And when he did, it was either batted down or intercepted. The one play where they got Kyle Pitts free, he was free.
1: Missed him.
0: He missed him because he couldn't throw it. I don't know if that was just I don't want to overthrow him, so he kind of baby-armed it, or his back hurt, so he couldn't do it. I don't know, but he underthrew him by 10 yards. Yep. Jalen Ramsey was able to. Okay. There you have it. Yeah. Well, let's get to the big story of the day, which is the same as that part of the story.
1: Yeah.
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2: Yeah, just trying to kick it out there. Look to the rear to the left. Come back, throw the swing out there. I never saw him.
1: Yeah, you look at the playbook.
0: Cooper Rush.
1: He's looking left, trying to sell it.
0: Yep.
1: And then TJ stops his rush because, like you said, he got chipped.
0: They chipped him.
1: Yeah.
0: And Juwan Taylor was blocking
1: him. On that, I would not chip. Mm. You know what I mean? I wouldn't chip. I'm going to invite him. You know, if you're Juwan, you invite him. Glad they didn't call it yesterday, but I was like, scoot your ass up. It's so obvious with him. Scoot. That didn't call yesterday.
0: Yeah, he didn't get called for anything. He got called for some holds.
1: Yeah, scoot up. But, and TJ just stopped his rush. And he read it, got it.
0: Well, at a certain point, one of those guys was going to try that, right? Because they had batted down 5 balls already at that point.
1: Mm-hmm.
0: I'm athletic. I'm a pretty damn good player. Mm. He keeps throwing it right at me. Well, let me see if I can get both hands up instead of just one of them. And, one of the best pass rushers of his generation made one of the best plays of his career.
1: Yep.
0: And won the football game for his team.
1: Yeah, I thought he was down. The alertness to be able to get up and go score. And because their offense stunk. Their offense stunk, so they had to go score. And then you think about the other interception. You're just doing too much. It's not there. I thought they were going to drink to the left. Not there. Come back looking for the back check now. Back is blocking. Eat some grass. I know we're just talking about Jackson Dart, how good he was. Have you seen the video of Jameis in the background of Camp Scataboo putting on that goddamn bag of cologne? Dude, how many sprays you need, Jameis?
0: It's a lot of sprays. That's got to be watered down or something.
1: Did you not shower?
0: Yeah, I don't know, man.
1: Yeah, that's what I'm saying. Did you not shower at the game? Hey, Jameis.
3: And where is he headed? That's what I want to know.
1: There you go. Are you going to
3: church?
1: You're not going home with all those sprays.
0: But you're
1: going
0: to make yourself uncomfortable in the car
1: with
0: all those sprays.
1: Oh, look at that damn cologne.
0: Yeah, hit himself with 30 little puffs. Too much. But that happened. Is there any sort of cologne we can spray on Cooper Rush's performance? Did he do anything good?
1: Man, he needs some lively.
0: Yeah.
1: Something lively and loud.
0: Nothing organic.
1: Yeah, because he stunk.
4: He needs scented biofreeze on the back. Yeah,
1: he stunk, man. And again, I'm with you. I have to blame it. Now, again, I don't know how much better it would have been. Again, he's the third quarterback on a football team. You don't, if they're playing in regular season games, you better be up 60-0.
0: Mm-hmm.
1: Oh, you have two quarterbacks. One of them are hurt.
0: Yeah, I mean, as bad as it's been here for years, and it's been bad.
1: It ain't been this bad.
0: We've never played a third string quarterback before.
1: Well, we played some guys that should have been third string.
0: Desmond Ritter is a third string quarterback.
1: Yeah.
0: But he was a starter.
1: Now, you see Felipe Franks yesterday? Felipe made himself into a damn a special teams dynamo.
0: He is a good special teams
1: player. Yeah, man. He made himself into a dynamo.
0: He's big and he's willing to hit.
1: Yeah, man.
0: He's with the Carolina Panthers now. Didn't help.
1: Mm-mm.
0: Still gave up 60 yesterday. But, I don't know, maybe that's a little bit of cologne sprayed on the day. Yeah. Everyone else in the division lost, too.
1: Yeah, that helps.
0: Everybody in the division's 0-1.
1: That helps. I mean, I think if you want to go by, look, I thought the Saints looked the best. What a fun game that was up there in Detroit. I would have went for 2 also.
0: Yeah.
1: They got hosed because I don't know what the fumble did. How is that not a fumble?
0: He threw it backwards. I don't know.
1: I just don't get
0: that. Yeah, I don't.
1: I just don't get that.
0: It seems fairly.

0: simple.
1: Yeah.
0: But, yeah, I don't know. Yes, Falcons. Yeah. I mean, you're not rooting for the Saints.
1: Yeah,
0: so.
1: Baker fumbling all over the place.
0: Yeah.
1: That allowed them to you know, because Cincinnati was a big
0: they were,
1: early. And
0: yeah.
1: Then
0: they started coming back.
1: They started coming back on them. And then we started talking about Carolina going and I mean, six rushing touchdowns, almost 300 yards rushing, 200-yard rushers.
0: So there's a little perfume on it, because what's the one thing the Falcons can do? Hand run. It to the Robinsons.
1: Make it run.
0: The Bears ran for 300 yards on them and six touchdowns.
1: 300 yards.
0: Hand it to the Robinsons.
1: Yeah, man.
0: Game plan, Sunday.
1: That's what it seems like it's going to be. Whoever quarterback is.
0: Yeah, that's right. Whoever Even if it's Penix's first start back, you're going to hand the ball off. It doesn't matter who's playing. You're going to give it to Bijan a lot of times. It just can't be the only thing you can do.
1: Yeah.
0: And it was literally the only thing. There was a stretch of game where, beginning of the game, nobody touched the ball other than Bijan Robinson, Brian Robinson, for like the first quarter and a half.
1: But you had to do that.
0: I know.
1: You know, but I think, you know, and then you go back to the Tom Maurice of it all. Like, run some play action. Run some play action. Run more. I know you want to get guys out. It's hard when you got a team sitting in the zone to run two-man routes because you're maxing everything up. Take the chance. You got to give him a pocket, because when he had a pocket, it was fine. You can talk about bad back at all. He had the play action pass. There's Drake London. That was the best throw of the game. Nice throw, even though it took a while to get
0: there.
1: But it got there.
0: Yeah.
1: So when we're coming into the season, what happened to all this play action? You run the ball. You know what I mean? Could he not? That's you mentioned it earlier. Could he not have moved? Could he not been running bootlegs and changing the trajectory and things like that?
0: Didn't it just look like when he was kind of moving out, like? It looked like Kirk Cousins week one 2 years
1: Andy,
0: ago.
1: But there were other
0: just hobbling.
1: Andy, there was other throws. One time it was third down or whatever, and he's all in. Just like, this Bijan was in the fight. Bam!
0: I know. There was a couple times he's like, dude, you got to get rid of
1: this. There was a couple times he's like, just go. Let it go.
0: Just from indecisiveness. But at the same time, he's probably starting to – he's seeing ghosts because T.J. Watt and Alex Highsmith, these guys are in his lap every single
1: time.
0: Yeah. Man. Really hoping for some good news from Kevin Stefanski in an hour.
1: Yeah.
0: And 15 minutes. All right, well, let's talk about college football. There was a lot of fun games on Saturday. Georgia won by 1,000 again. They're just going to do that to teams this year. Texas came back. I went to bed, hand in the air. I'll be honest with you. I went to bed. They were up 23-3. Looked at my phone on Sunday morning. I was like, oh, damn, they came back. That's crazy. All right, we'll get to that next on Sports Radio 92.9 The Game.
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6: 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The Giants dominated time of possession and outgained Dallas 394 to 244 yards behind a strong rushing attack. Dallas scored late, but a missed extra point sealed the Giants' victory. I'm Addie Bates.
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1: The Falcons opened the regular season with a loss yesterday, falling to the Steelers 20-13 in Pittsburgh. They'll look to bounce back on Sunday when they face the Panthers at home. And the Braves lost the series finale to the Phillies 9-4, but still took 2 of 3 and have a 5-game lead. They'll head to Chicago tonight for a 3-game series with the Cubs. I'm Allie Mack.
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1: The Falcons opened the regular season with a loss yesterday, falling to the Steelers 20-13 in Pittsburgh. They'll look to bounce back on Sunday when they face the Panthers at home. And the Braves lost the series finale to the Phillies 9-4, but still took 2 of 3 and have a 5-game lead. They'll head to Chicago tonight for a 3-game series with the Cubs. I'm Allie Mack.
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6: Not a problem over in Flats.
5: And we'll get to that. Would be remiss to not celebrate the series win that the Braves had over the Phillies. Extra innings. The game didn't start till late, didn't end till late.
6: I was trying to get you to come out there because I went outside like right at the 11th inning. I was like, come on, Buck. I'm right there.
5: Yeah.
6: And I was like, come on. And yeah. You can see, it's a clip. You can see me in the, it's pretty dark in there, but you see a red shirt. That's me.
5: Yeah, you were watching the end. They had TVs at the bar.
6: Yeah.
5: And air conditioning.
6: Yeah, but this is a great time. Again, shout out. I mean, I probably would have known that Morton Anderson is as fun as he is.
5: Yeah.
6: I would have known.
5: I would have guessed.
6: Yeah, I would have guessed.
5: It was cool because when I first moved to Atlanta 10 years ago and I got that job at the River Club in the bar, he was a member there. So he would come in sometimes and order beers and sit there and talk. And he was always really nice. And so I got to mention that to him. And obviously he didn't remember that. He's probably talked to a few bartenders. But that was nice to say, hey, thank you for being so friendly. Because not everybody is and all that. And I didn't know that I was going to say that. And then we were going to spend the next 3 hours having a hell of a time.
6: He's a very close to your face conversationalist.
5: He means business.
6: Yeah, I was like,
5: he means business when he's having a conversation.
6: I was like, Bart, back up a little, please.
5: He's a big ass kicker, man.
6: Yeah, man. But he was freaking awesome. His partner that was with him was
5: I think Jamie was his name. Really nice guy.
6: Yeah, they were cool as hell, man. And then again, Michael Harris. Just thank you, man. Everything was awesome. He took us down to see Mike and everything.
5: I got to show Michael Harris, the second Michael Harris, the Braves center fielder, the video of my son Jack pretending to be Michael Harris. Mm-hmm. And that was really good.
6: Yes. And then Samson was pissed because I was trying to FaceTime him. So Mike said he would talk to him. And he's like, he called me back. Like, he said, what's up, Dad? I said, I was trying to get Mike. Mike said he would talk to you. He's like, man, because he's already in his feelings that he can go. But I told him he was going to come when I know I didn't.
5: Right.
6: I said, me and Andy.
5: We were invited.
6: I said, me and Andy were invited.
5: And we were like special guests. Yeah. Right? We didn't have extra tickets.
6: Yeah, but Mike said, next time, bring him.
5: Okay.
6: Yeah. So,
5: wow. That Harris family.
6: It was awesome, man.
5: They're a generous bunch.
6: We had a good time, though. It was a good time. Obviously, me and you, it's always that thing. That's my favorite clip, the Ocean's 11. You want another one?
5: Let's have one more.
6: Let's have one more. And we always freaking do, and I always end up, you in a damn limo.
5: Yeah, I had to get home.
6: Yeah.
5: You know, you got to get home, and you get home in style.
6: Yeah.
5: You know, we're number one, so you got to take care of yourself.
6: But I was like, a limo again, huh?
5: Well, they're closer than the Ubers, so when you're walking up that way, they're always hey, get
6: it. I had to hold your hand and walk. You were just going. I was like, no, this way. Yeah. Like, I think it's this way,
5: man. I was going to go on a nature walk.
6: I was like, that picture that we took, have no clue who took the picture of us.
5: A nice listener took a picture of us.
6: So you remember that?
5: Yeah.
6: Okay, I remember that. But it was, we had a hell of a time.
5: You and I have about one day a year.
6: Yes.
5: Some days it's at East Lake. Some days it's at the tourist club. Some days it's in your backyard. Some days it's at my front porch.
6: Yeah.
5: We have about one day a year where we do that.
6: Yes.
5: And it's great.
6: Yes.
5: It's a little team bonding.
6: Have fun.
5: It's a little team bonding.
6: Are your wife laughing at you? You okay? Yeah.
5: And then your wife and my wife are texting.
6: I was like, yeah.
5: So you guys had fun. We had a great time.
6: We had a great time. It
5: was awesome.
6: It was awesome.
5: It was a hell of a time. And most importantly,
6: the Braves won.
5: The Braves won the series. Great. And they beat the brakes off of them on Saturday.
6: Mally was good again.
5: Good again.
6: Good again. So I guess he is the guy. I guess he is for real.
5: It was second
6: Braves bump, baby. Yeah, the Braves bump.
5: Yeah, it's awesome.
6: It was good. Matt Olson, thank you.
5: Yeah, good. He broke out of it a little bit. He got the home run on
6: and then
5: Friday
6: Michael,
5: night.
6: Like, it was, that's a weird thing, sitting there with them and watching Michael play. It's like, please hit a home run.
5: I know, because Friday night he went 0 for 5. He had like a good weekend. Yeah. Friday night he didn't have a very good game. I was like, I was thinking.

0: maybe even like my little pregame meet and met him, showing him Jack. It was going to get him fired
1: up. Sitting there with his mom and his dad, like, damn, he ain't gonna hit. And I'm looking over to them. How did they react? Did I react the same way I acted?
0: But they, you know, they're what so it nice. Is. They they're watch every game. So they've been through
1: just
0: it.
1: Just great people, man.
0: Yeah, awesome. Awesome
1: great,
0: time.
1: Great, great people.
0: Shout out to everybody over there. All right, let's get to some college football stuff. Obviously, the story of the weekend leading into the weekend was the game between Ohio State and Texas. It ended up being the game of the weekend as well. Ohio State was up 23-3 in the fourth quarter.
1: And whipping Nate A.
0: And Jeremiah Smith was unguardable. There was nothing they could do to stop him. Every time they threw it up, he went and got it. And a couple times it ended up in the end zone. And I will say this, because Texas actually played better than the score leading up to that. Like, Arch Wingo missed that, dropped that touchdown pass. That Coleman.
1: Random. Just totally hits the ground, it pops up.
0: Unlucky interception. Right, right. Like, there was some moments. But they got it together in the final three drives when they needed it most. That's the huge moment for Sark.
1: Dude, he needed that one. Yeah. I mean, I know we talk about the biggest game. It was the win at, I know he's won playoff games, but talking about the biggest game is probably the one at Alabama.
0: This one now. Right? Yeah. This is the new biggest one.
1: Definitely. And how they came back and won that game. Obviously, Ohio State still one of the best teams in America.
0: Definitely.
1: But I mean, just for Texas to find a way to win that game and score the 21 unanswered in the fourth quarter, that's such a big deal. And also for Arch. Playing well, too.
0: Yeah, the only thing for Ohio State, because you're right, they got all the talent. They got to figure out how to not, like, relax. They do that sometimes. They're just so good and so talented, and they can kind of casually get a three-touchdown lead on a really good team like Texas. They got to find a way to be killers in the fourth quarter. But I don't know, man. That kicker missing that field goal is tough.
1: Yeah.
0: That might linger, because he's like a big transfer. He's from there coming home. He makes that field goal. You know, who knows? Maybe they don't lose the game. Mm-hmm. And it was a 45-yarder. Like, that's a pretty makeable field goal in the fourth quarter. So, I don't know. Hopefully that one doesn't linger with him. But bounce back for Michigan.
1: Yeah.
0: It's a hell of a win for Michigan.
1: Another one I didn't see coming. And I think mine was more about how bad Michigan looked than how good Oklahoma looked. They use his legs.
0: Yeah.
1: They use his legs.
0: You got to let Underwood run.
1: You got to let him run. I thought he threw the ball okay. But how bad is freaking Oklahoma? Their quarterback, is he still hurt from last year?
0: I don't know, but all the stuff that we were told, right? He knows the offense better.
1: Yeah.
0: Well, I guess he came with the offensive coordinator, so he should have known the offense. But he's healthy and he's stronger and all that. Well, they can't run the football either. Like, Oklahoma, I know Alabama's been killed the last couple of years for not being able to run the football, rightfully so. Oklahoma's worse.
1: Yes.
0: Like, they get nothing from the run game. Mateer had 45 yards. He was their leading rusher.
1: Mm-hmm.
0: After that, they get absolutely nothing on the ground. Yeah. And you're not going to beat Michigan. Uh-huh. Even Michigan, who's as flawed as they are, you're not going to beat Michigan without being able to run the football.
1: Yeah, man. Oklahoma State taking down Oregon, man. I'll just tell you like this. They got some problems with Oregon. I don't know what it is, because their quarterback is too damn good. Is it the defense? Because they had everything coming back.
0: Well, the defense is supposed to be incredible, too.
1: Or is it the coordinator?
0: It's got to be, right?
1: Yeah, because they got two new coordinators. Both coordinators left. One in Kentucky, where Georgia.
0: Will Stein,
1: Will Stein is. The other one's at Cal, right? In the D.C. and Cal, or UCLA?
0: Yeah, he's at Cal.
1: Okay. But, yeah, that could be it right there.
0: Yeah, and Cal brought maybe one or two guys, took them with him. Cal's got a safety that's got, like, five interceptions already and a pick six.
1: Did he come from Oregon?
0: I don't know if he did. He might have been. He might be actually a freshman, which is crazy. But, the coach, Tosh Lapoy, who was the defense coordinator that went down to Cal, he's, like, one of the great recruiters in college football. He's been at Alabama. He was with Sark in a couple different places. Like, he's a guy that gets the five stars.
1: Mm-hmm.
0: And it's hard to replace two coordinators.
1: Yeah.
0: You know, I mean, it's not very often. In fact, I think we had the stat preseason. Miami 01 is the last team to replace both offensive and defensive coordinators and go on to win the national championship.
1: Mm-hmm.
0: Oregon's got a lot. Well, they could have had me coordinating that defense.
1: Yeah, dude.
0: No offense to whoever it was. But yeah, they had some dudes on that defense. And Oregon's a long way away from worrying about winning a national championship. They've been in a fight both weeks.
1: Both weeks.
0: And Boise State's good. And Oklahoma State,
1: you got them down
0: had
1: there.
0: A lot
1: down
0: of hype
1: water.
0: Coming in, and it was still water. And you know, Mestemaker played awesome.
1: He did.
0: I mean, and he was one of the most hyped quarterbacks in the transfer portal. And they bring the coach with them. It's still crazy to me that they lost to Tulsa week one. Maybe Tulsa's good. Who knows? Tulsa's 2-0.
1: The Green Wave, right?
0: I think they're the yellow cyclone.
1: Well, I think Green Wave. I'm thinking about
0: Golden Twain. Cyclone.
2: They're the Golden Hurricane.
0: Golden Hurricane.
2: Tulsa. Green Wave is, yeah.
0: Which Golden Hurricane, doesn't that sound a little.
1: Yeah, it's a tad.
0: Yeah, it sounds like a freaky.
1: But shout out to Alabama, man, who won it in.
0: That was a big one.
1: That was a. Whew, They got a right game?
0: They were down 17-16.
1: Yeah. Yeah.

0: Got a run game
1: and
0: now?
1: They won that game 45-17.
0: Yeah, they got a run game?
1: Look better.
0: Look better.
1: They got 155 yards on the ground.
0: Look better.
1: And Daniel Hill had 100 of them.
0: And we talked about it already. Brinke got a problem.
1: Yep.
0: They got whipped again up front. Whipped again defensively. I mean, just the way they Tennessee, they've run the football.
1: Yeah. No, they now,
0: and the quarterback didn't play well.
1: No. I still think they should be giving the ball to Justice Haynes more, but I realize you can't just give him the ball every single play. But, I mean, this one was the first week was just out physical and made a lot of mistakes. Tennessee's just better than them.
0: Mm-hmm.
1: Tennessee's more talented.
0: Mm-hmm.
1: That running back, Bishop, is
0: nice.
1: Fun to watch.
0: He's nice. Is he the best? No, because you got Lacy. You got the kid down in Florida.
1: And Lacy's banged up.
0: Lacy's hurt right now, though. It'd be interesting because this is a big week.
1: Jaden Baugh at Florida.
0: Yeah, I love him.
1: I know some of his family listen to the show, so shout out to him. He's obviously a great player.
0: What, Abe?
2: Honestly, watching him, he's real Bijan-like.
0: Dude, he's awesome.
2: Seriously.
0: He's awesome.
1: Jaden Baugh's amazing.
2: Some of the cuts he's making.
0: Awesome.
1: Yeah.
0: They got a big one. Auburn, Florida this week too. So that's a big one coming up. But yeah, the big one down in LSU. For whatever reason, they threw three picks, but ran for four touchdowns.
1: They were kind
0: of messing. Pick six.
1: They were playing with their food.
0: Yeah, man. Was it the Lil Wayne effect and all? I saw Lil Wayne and then Boosie and everybody was down there.
1: There's just going to be so many natural letdown points for them this season, right? Week one, everything that went into it.
0: Yes.
1: That was and then obviously next
0: this
1: week too.
0: Yeah,
1: like whatever happens this week.
0: They are going, like Lane's. I think LSU wins this game.
1: I do too.
0: But I'm thinking Lane trying to
1: I think that LSU does too. But I just, again, I know in hindsight it's easy to say this, but like after everything leading into that first game and how well they played.
0: Yes.
1: And then everything that's coming this weekend. That Louisiana Tech game was
0: awful.
1: Classic look past it sort of situation, and that's how they looked like they played. And Ole Miss is 2-0 also.
0: Yeah.
1: They didn't let down after their nice win against Louisville. They beat Charlotte. So kind of one of the fun ones. I don't know how good they're going to be, but they've kind of been sneaky fun to watch so far. Mississippi State. Mississippi State's quarterback.
0: Didn't we sit up there?
1: Is a treat. Kamario Taylor's awesome.
0: Well, I thought because I was like, they're going to Minnesota, and Fleck don't really lose at Minnesota. But I was like, this kid here, man.
1: Yeah.
0: Because I remember last year when Georgia played him, and everybody was talking about him, but the other guy started against Georgia, and he came in because he was, you know, he's that big-time recruit. I'm assuming he's from that area, too. And for them to get him there, Mississippi State could be a problem because they got a quarterback.
1: Yeah, and they got a fun one this weekend. South Carolina's off to a 2-0 start, too. Lenora Sellers, I know they played Towson and Kent State, but you got Lenora Sellers and Kamario.
0: Shout out to Zay's best friend, Vicari. Man, Vicari, 2 punt returns with a touchdown.
1: For Swain, South Carolina?
0: Yeah. 2 punt returns for touchdown on Saturday.
1: That's pretty good.
0: Yeah, man.
1: That's awesome.
0: Shout out to Vicar.
1: Who was the there was one other thing to mention. Oh, dang it. Texas Tech over the weekend.
2: Oregon State?
1: Oregon State, yeah. The couple guys on Oregon State, receivers specifically, got loose. Texas Tech's writing them a check this offseason, right?
0: You think so? Oh, yeah. I mean, that's usually when you got whoever whoever
2: see that package for Tommy Castellanos in that game too.
1: Oh, did they run one?
2: He threw for a touchdown and he ran for a touchdown.
1: There you go. That's creative. I'm trying to. Kansas State beat Washington State. Washington held on for a skin of their teeth victory against Utah State. Awesome. Utah beat the hell out of Arkansas.
0: I'm talking about drubbed them.
1: Oh yeah, Oregon State. Oregon State played good in that game. They had the lead. Jesse Legree. Freshman receiver for Oregon State. 8 catches, 240 yards, and 2 touchdowns.
0: Oh, yeah, he's definitely playing for Texas Tech next
1: year.
0: Yeah.
1: All right, we'll come back. We'll get to an AMA or Falcons calls. Your choice. 404-726-0929. We'll be right back. 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
1: Of course, Atlanta and BobbyJonesGC.com. Here's an idea. 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You got a tee time at 2:20. We could get over there and play.

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0: every single day to wrap up the show. A couple phone lines free if you want to jump on, either to talk Falcons or just ask us a question at 404-726-0929. I'll start with Malik in Snowville. Hey, Malik.
1: Hey, how y'all doing, guys?
0: Good.
2: Hey, what's up, man?
1: I got a question. But first of all, before I start there, if I'm Xavier Watt, Daniel Washington's going to have to come see me after the game.
2: We're going to
1: have to meet him. That stiff arm was not necessary, bro.
0: Good luck.
3: He didn't have to do that.
1: Nah, he ain't had to, man.
2: Yeah.
1: But how does it work? Like, if Cooper Rush is a starting quarterback, how are they going to split the reps, the first team reps this week? Is the backup getting some of the reps or not?
2: No. Oh, I don't know. Because I don't know where he is physically. We don't know where he is physically. So it's hard to say right now how they would do it. Because if Tua's healthy, and Michael's not going, then Tua will be the starter.
0: Right.
2: But I don't know, because the oblique thing, it could be, that's what I'm saying. Hell, Jack Strand might get all the reps this week, because it could be Tua still.
0: Because Cooper might be, like, banged up.
2: Yeah, and so him getting these reps, that's helpful for him, but I don't know. I think I'll know more of my answer for tomorrow when Kevin talks at his presser at 2:30.
0: Yeah, because there'll be health questions about Tua, Michael, and
2: Cooper. Yes.
0: And, yeah, I mean, you paint a interesting picture.
2: That the worst?
0: Where all those guys are hurt and Jack Strand has to take all the first-team reps.
2: Yeah, I think QBR is really an overrated stat in football. That's just my opinion. But he had a 2.6.
0: That's not even a good GPA.
2: Yeah.
0: That's not even... 2.6. It's out of like 100, right?
2: Yeah.
0: Huh.
2: Yeah.
0: Well, again, I watched it. That doesn't surprise me.
2: Yeah.
0: That feels about right.
2: Yeah.
0: Where'd the 2.6 come from? I guess Bijan made a couple nice moves.
2: Yeah.
0: All right. Buckeye Bill is in McDonough. What's up, Buckeye Bill?
2: How you feeling today, Buckeye?
0: Probably not great.
4: Boy, look here, man. Had a complete meltdown this weekend. I opened all... Hey, Randy.
2: Yeah.
4: I opened the bar, the cabinets. I found a bottle from 2002 where my son was born. It was, Hennessy.
2: Oh, God.
4: I think I drank some rubbing oil.
0: Sure.
4: I'm not really sure. I'm still hungover. that was the worst display of a number one coming into a game. I know that the kicker lost his composure, and I know the fact that he got to our defense. But Ryan Day, he need to get some backbone. Mm-hmm. And I just can't imagine him going into that locker room at halftime and giving them that Lane Kiffin speech. What say you guys?
0: Thanks, Buckeye.
2: Tough loss. Yeah, tough loss.
0: It's a tough one.
2: But that Lane Kiffin thing was planted. Like he wanted that to be heard and all that different things. I still think Ryan Day's a hello coach, man. I do. But he got out the word this one.
0: Yeah.
2: Him and his team got the word this one. Now, they're still, in my opinion, because I saw the AP poll came out in Georgia's too. Did we get a first place vote this week?
0: Oh, did they?
2: We got one? All right.
0: All it took was scoring 135 points in the first 2 weeks.
2: Okay. Yeah, first place vote.
0: There you go.
2: Yeah.
0: Yeah, no, I mean, there's never been a loss like that for a number one team when leading in the fourth quarter. Yeah. Texas has never won a game down by that much in the fourth quarter. History gets made.
2: Is this the one, that win that Texas needs?
0: I don't know. That's a really good question.
2: You know what I mean? I've always said that because...
0: Yeah, like every team needs one like that.
2: Every team needs one like that.
0: Yeah.
2: But see, their thing is they can't beat Georgia.
0: Right.
2: You know what I mean?
0: Yeah. I mean, we'll see.
2: We'll see, yeah.
0: I think it probably gives Arch a level of confidence that he didn't previously have. No, he already had confidence.
2: Mm-hmm.
0: But to be able to do that in the fourth quarter.
2: And I just love his, after the game, they're talking to the reporter. He's not like a college kid want to have fun, man.
0: Yeah.
2: Like he's having fun. You're trying to ask him this old crazy, some complex question. And again, I like Holly a lot. She does a great job. But man, these sideline reporters are really starting to get on my damn nerves with the nerve of him. It's a madhouse out here. We just had this big ass win. Y'all take it all day, first of all.
0: Yeah, that's the thing.
2: All right.
0: They're having tons of technical.
2: Let's go.
0: Yeah.
2: I'm trying to go celebrate my team.
0: Yeah, I know. Initially, when I just saw the video with no context, I was like, oh, there you go, Sark. Never missing an opportunity to be like that.
2: Yeah.
0: But given the background, it's like, oh, okay.
2: Well, because I don't think it was geared more towards her. I think it was the whole
0: process. He wanted to go celebrate with his team.
2: Yeah.
0: The same thing happened at halftime, and Laura Rutledge mentioned it multiple times on TV to give Sark credit for that, which is good. And then after

0: fine, whatever. Who cares? Go celebrate.
1: Yeah, man.
0: I don't know. People. All right. Tababi is in Atlanta. Hey, Tababi.
2: Hey there. So over the weekend, we had some friends in town, and I could honestly say me and my wife were counting down the time till they left. Awful trip, and I don't know if we're going to extend that invite anymore.
0: Damn.
2: So the icing on the cake was the people who came into town are Philadelphia fans, and we got to send them home after that 12-2 win of the Braves and winning the series.
0: Sure.
2: Have y'all ever had a house guest come over and it just went sideways and you were counting down the time till they leave?
1: All the time.
2: And if so, how'd you tell them to leave?
1: All the time.
0: Every guest Randy's ever had.
1: All the time. I love it. And I don't say that as they get on my nerves. It's not the fact that you get on my nerves. All right. It's just the fact that I like routine. And I don't want to have to feel obligated because you're in my house. I got to speak to you. You know what I mean? I can't just be walking past people. And we had guests stay last week for a couple days at the house. And they're fine. Everything is fine. I love them to death. But it's like one of the things where, you know, when you're at somebody's house and you're staying at somebody's house and you want to help out and you want to clean and all these different things and put stuff. Well, I put stuff in a certain place, and they kept moving it somewhere where they was like, huh, I think it would look better. No, this is my home.
0: Yeah.
1: Put it right there.
0: It has a place it goes.
1: Well, I love, like, my wife loves it. I don't, yeah.
0: We've never had that because we very rarely have people stay with us.
1: Mm-hmm.
0: Like, before we had kids in our house, people would come stay, but it's only friends pretty much.
1: Right.
0: We had some friends over on Saturday night, and it was the exact opposite. It was wonderful.
1: Yeah.
0: They were great.
1: We had
0: dinner. We watched the Braves game and a little bit of the college football
1: game. Did they stay
0: games.
1: Tonight?
0: No.
1: Is that what he's talking about, staying tonight?
0: I don't know. I think they were going to leave. They left at some point.
1: Oh, I thought he was saying stay tonight. Yeah, that's what I'm saying. Overnight guests, it's because one thing, because I like my, you know, my tea in the morning.
0: Mm-hmm.
1: You know, I won't say good morning before a certain time.
0: Now we had Brian and Allie over on Saturday, and it couldn't have been more. And it was the first time we've had people over with our new sectional.
1: Oh, that's right.
0: Everybody had somewhere to sit. Brian's he's a golf professional at Marietta Country Club, so he's telling me and he just got a big promotion, so he's telling me all the cool stuff he's got coming up.
1: Uh-huh.
0: So that was fun, and yeah, I don't know, it was just the opposite, just a total treat to have them over. Anyway, Mike is in Snowville. Hey, Mike.
3: Hey, what's going on, fellas?
0: Hey, Mike.
3: Hey, so luckily, you know, the NFL started this week, but for the NFC South, it starts next week. You know, of course, it's going to be one of those toss-up divisions where, you know, maybe come down to who can get the 6 wins first. I don't know, whatever.
0: Mm-hmm.
3: My question for you guys is, which one was more of a surprise for you all? The signing of Mason Smith? Or the rookie Kendall Daniels and Harold Perkins out there laying wood yesterday? Which one was more of a surprise for you, especially not knowing what to expect coming into the season?
0: Yeah, thanks, Mike. I mean, I was surprised if you had asked me a couple months ago, kind of before training camp and preseason, I was as surprised that Christian Harris would have been a healthy scratch.
1: Me too.
0: Yeah, but the young guys came and got his job.
1: Yeah,
0: and that's a credit to them. And they both had moments yesterday, but they both had moments where they kind of looked like rookies as well.
1: And
0: Mason Smith was probably the best player on defense.
1: Him and Jesse. Yeah. I thought Mason played really, really good. 29. The nickel. The guy, kid, Brown,
0: mm-hmm.
1: who started that nickel yesterday.
0: Sidney Brown.
1: I thought he played really good. It was real vital on that fumble.
0: Mm-hmm.
1: It helped the guy up. Guys come into the ball. But I thought, you know, defense, they were just really good. And they were able to stop the run, most important thing, until they couldn't stop the run in the 4-minute offense. Yeah. But yeah, I thought they were pretty good.
0: Yeah, they were solid on defense. Yeah. That is not why they lost the football game. Taylor is in Marietta. Hey, Taylor.
4: Hey, what's going on, guys? Hope y'all are doing well. Got two quick questions. Scale of 1 to 10, 1 being not concerned, 10 being emergency. What's your level of concern with the Falcons after week 1? And then second question, and I want details, is have y'all ever pregame too hard before a concert or some event and really didn't make it to the event?
0: Oh, yeah.
4: I'll hang up and listen.
1: Oh, man. I'm right now, because of what I thought coming into this season about the Falcons, I'm like at a 5.

0: Uh-huh.
1: It's hard for me to be too worked up about the team looking like that with Cooper Rush playing quarterback.
2: Yeah.
1: Again, if that was Tua and he was going to be playing for a few weeks,
2: it'd be a problem.
1: Be different. If that was Penix and he'd come back and he was supposed to be the starter all year, that would be like panic mode. But like, hopefully Cooper Rush never plays quarterback for the Falcons again.
2: Mm-hmm. That'd be the thing.
1: That'd be the best.
2: Yeah.
1: I think
2: I did it one time in college and I've never ever done it again. And it was a big party.
1: Yep.
2: And we were all real young, so we were all still living in the dorm. And so Seymour and me and them, they had the party in their room, right? And we were drinking the good liquor. You know, we were drinking the real Hennessy.
1: Oh, wow.
2: Yeah, we were drinking good. The Pell Grant just came in.
1: Because my story involves not good liquor.
2: The Pell Grant checks came in. We went and got the good liquor, and I remember I was just in Meats in Seymour's closet sleep. It was like a big ass party. Yeah. I think the football team we were throwing a party too.
1: Uh-huh.
2: It's the only time I've ever missed anything.
1: Because it sucks to miss that party. You wake up the next day, it's like, oh,
2: woke up like, where
1: I
2: the
1: missed
2: hell?
1: It all.
2: And they left me in there with the lights on. And they
1: like you needed some rest.
2: Yeah.
1: Similar story.
2: Yeah.
1: First break back home from college. Everybody's home from college. My friend Sam had a big house party. We were pre-gaming with 105 vodka.
2: Hell yeah.
1: Which is called that because it's 105 proof and it's cheap.
2: Yeah.
1: And I don't know. I was 19, so I wasn't built for it yet. And Sam's guest room, woke up the next morning at about 8:30, and I was like,
2: I
1: went downstairs because I thought it was 8:30 p.m.
2: Yeah.
1: And it was the party.
2: That'd be one of the things like, man, why ain't y'all wake me up, man?
1: They're like, but we tried.
2: We tried.
1: Yeah, you were not. Yes. Yeah. All right, final call. Wake Marcus is in Decatur. Hey, Marcus.
3: Hey, what's going on, fellas? How y'all doing?
1: Hey, Marcus. Good.
3: Great show today. Hey, I know everybody been asking about the Falcons this, but I'm just going to kind of throw it off subject. How's Nico and Boone doing?
2: Oh man,
1: thanks, Marcus.
2: Oh dude, he's doing good. We're just trying to get him out that he's not a little dog syndrome. And because my wife, for whatever reason, like she don't like curtains. She likes the sunlight to come through the house and everything. So if Nico's outside and you're walking by the kitchen, you know what the kitchen table is. You get that big old like he'll come and he jumps up on the damn glass. He'll break the damn window.
1: Yeah,
2: he does it every time.
1: Gonna do that.
2: Like, he'll do every single time. Like when the kids walk by. Boom! And I'm just like, well, other than that, he's cool.
1: We're about a week or two away from Boone's full energy coming back, because when it's hot in the summer, he'll be a little bit more calm.
2: Uh-huh.
1: But the mornings are cooler lately, so when I take him for a walk in the morning, he's a little bit more, you know, he's like, all right, let's run. You want to run? I'm like, I'm not really trying to run this morning, but no, he's great. I mean, he turned 8 a couple weeks ago, but he still acts like a puppy for the most part, except for he listens now. So now he's doing good, but he's getting the gray in the beard. Me and him both. Kind of looking a little bit more grizzled, so...
2: That's about it. But yeah, no, Nico's doing awesome.
1: They're doing good. Better than the Falcons.
2: Yeah,
1: that's
2: yeah.
1: For sure. Let's get the takeaways of the day.
4: As our show heads into the final stretch, it's time for the takeaway of the day.
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2: Andy used the term polished turds, which I've never heard before.
1: You never heard of the polished turd, huh?
2: Never heard that before.
1: Well, we've done a lot of it over the last 8 years.
2: Never heard it. Never have I ever heard that.
1: Or lipstick on a pig. But we didn't really do either one of those things. We just said the Falcons played bad for the reasons they played bad. Just shout out again to the Harris family.
2: Yeah, man.
1: Michael Harris, the first.
2: Second.
1: The second.
2: And the third.
1: And the third. Yes. All of them. Thank you, guys.
6: Shout out to the official kicker of the Midday Show with Andy and Randy, Morton Anderson.
1: Yeah. Oh, yeah.
6: Probably listening right now.
1: Put him in the ring of honor.
2: Yeah, man.
6: Cooper Rush should have pressed the hole, but he saw color on the backside.
7: And it's week one, man. Like, we don't need to read sideline body languages yet.
2: I say it all the time. I understand it. I just don't. Is it agree? Or don't understand why that's the
1: thing. You're just not going to do it.
2: Yeah.
1: You're like, okay, fine, but I'm not going to do it.
2: Right.
1: Here's what I need, though. I need one of those two guys to play quarterback on Sunday. That's all. That's what we need. Just one of them. Either one. We'll find out in about half an hour if that's possible. Talk to you tomorrow at 11.
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9: 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Coming up at 6 a.m. Tuesday morning on the morning shift, continued reaction from the debacle in Pittsburgh. Who's starting at quarterback in week two? 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Chiefs against Broncos. 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
5: The Braves are heading to Chicago tonight to take on the Cubs after wrapping up a series win against Philadelphia. Atlanta did drop yesterday's finale 9-4, but took the series after winning the first two games. And the Falcons opened the regular season yesterday with a 2013 loss to the Steelers in Pittsburgh. They'll face the Carolina Panthers this Sunday at home. I'm Allie Mack.
0: It's 2 o'clock. That means,
2: hey man,
0: it's time for Dukes of Dough, the best sports talk duo breaking down the hottest topics in the ATL.
6: Wait a minute,
7: that's huge, big.

0: Oh, Atlanta, we got so much work to do. What's really changed with this football team? We want to hear from you today. It is a Falcon Monday. We are Dukes and Bell. We start off every day and every hour by saying,
1: hey, man.
0: I would tell you happy Monday, but it's hard to be happy after seeing a performance like that in Pittsburgh. And there are so many questions that still loom. Forget about thinking about Sunday. And I'm talking about our home opener. Let's just focus on the now. And Mike, there's a lot to focus on and a lot of questions that remain about what's going to happen at this quarterback position. Look, Cooper Rush got here the first day of camp. We questioned that whole ordeal, how this all played out, but it was what it is. But guys, the offense yesterday is still a problem. And Mike, on so many levels, from the offensive line to how the play calling happened, and people will say, well, he was limited, Tommy Rees, because he didn't have a quarterback. At the end of the day, this was another embarrassing performance. Now, the crazy thing is, Mike, you said it today on our pre-show, we still had a chance to win this game.
2: That's the thing. I mean, if you'd gone up to Pittsburgh and they beat us 35-7, okay, all right, fine. But it's like everything else with this Falcon team. And I hate to break the past into the conversation because we thought we had a clean slate, but it's all the Falcon stuff that always comes up. The quarterback situation is a joke. It's a fiasco. I got Tua and Mike sitting on the sideline. Hey, what are you doing tomorrow? I don't know. Beats me. Maybe I'll be cleared then. Why? Wait a minute. I am cleared. How's your back? Oh, sore, man. Beats working for a living. I mean, that's by the guys that should be playing quarterback. Then I get to Cooper Rush, you know, who quite clearly is just not that good. And, you know, again, there's a reason he was available on the float, Carl, as late as July 31st. But you've got to look at the Falcons and say, not again, man. We signed the best kicker in free agency, and he can't make two big kicks. You know, special teams wasn't great as always. It just, you got Drake London, and you got Kyle Pitts and Zachary Branch, and they can't do anything because the quarterback can't throw the ball more than 5 yards.
0: Or you didn't trust the idea to try to get them a short pass to allow them to work. You know, get our playmakers in space. We always hear this. Guys, the phone lines are wide open, and they will be all day. 404-726-0929. Not only are your thoughts welcome, but how do you solve this problem? And many of you are going to say, well, this problem is simple, Dukes and Bell, as soon as Michael Penix gets back. I have no faith that that fixes everything. I just don't. And again, we go back to the summer when we were arguing, Mike and I, to many of you, and even to Mike and I amongst ourselves, about what is he? If he was a proven commodity, I'd feel a lot better. But Michael's in this still prove it stage. So I just don't know if that solves everything. Like, oh, well, he's back and all of a sudden the offense is going to take off. All right. With that said, Mike, look, we had 9 penalties for 96 yards. This is not where I'm starting. I'm just laying out certain things. Guys, you can't hurt yourself, especially on the road. And when you have 9 penalties for 96 yards and the offense accounted for 7, that doesn't help anything. That certainly doesn't help you moving the ball, moving the chains, Mike, or attempting to get in the red zone, which, oh, by the way, we didn't yesterday. So there are things fundamentally wrong that we thought, hey, this stuff will be fixed, Mike. First game of the season, the offense will look a lot better. Oh, it doesn't matter who quarterback is. We just need a guy to be in there and, you know, get the ball.

0: all the playmakers, and we couldn't even function. So the penalties hurt you. Mike Mitch and Nick Folk, thanks for nothing. And by the way, do you guys remember us interviewing him early in camp? And I said, take me through your process. I want to know exactly what you do every kick. And he said, oh, I do the same thing mentally. And well, Nick, you didn't do it yesterday. 2 for 4, Mike.
1: Yeah, look, we know that Pittsburgh is a difficult place to kick, but that doesn't matter because it just brings back bad memories of all the nonsense we went through with the position last year. So it's just so aggravating because, you know, and it's funny, this year I said I wasn't going to be a hype machine, and I'm glad I didn't overhype it, but there's still a level of your fan feelings you can't suppress. You're in this game. You're like, what? We got this. We got a shot at this. Mm-hmm. Cooper Rush, I mean, this is what's so frustrating. Don't tease me by putting the backup, the guy that's undrafted, on the roster.
0: Oh, you mean Frost?
1: Because people are going to want to see him. Because they saw him do things in the preseason under whatever circumstance you want to quantify it by who he was up against and what base defenses he was up against, whatever. He can run. He could at least move the ball forward 5 or 6 yards. So basically, you could have run a single wing with Jack Strahan and Bijan and maybe won this game. Okay? It's just so exasperating. I'm screaming at the TV, please put Strand in. Please put Strand in. And look, Stefanski, he's old school. You're not going to get anything from him. It's all coach speak. It's 110% coach speak after the game. It's just very frustrating.
0: Yeah.
1: And to say that, and by the way, one last note before I stop screaming, is everybody wants to say, oh, it's a long season. Yeah. And everybody in our freaking division lost. And oh, by the way, this division has come down to one game the last 4 years.
0: Every year.
1: I mean, give me a break. I mean, if you think this doesn't matter, you don't know what the hell you're talking about.
0: Yeah, the Strand thing, Mike, is interesting. I will just simply ask this for everybody who says you're crazy as hell, Dukes, because I said last week, started. What's it hurt? And after yesterday, you guys got to ask yourself the question, could it have been any worse? Could it have been any worse? Could he have thrown that pick six to T.J. Watt? Absolutely. But you would be saying, all right, he's an undrafted free agent. No big deal. Not a guy that's been in the league and should have seen that. Cooper Rush says he didn't even see T.J. Watt.
1: Yeah.
0: So, to your point about that, they don't have the balls, let's be honest, to roll the dice in a situation where, guys, this isn't going to get any better. And so, you know what? Cooper, we know you got late to the party, but let's just try the kid and see what happens. And nobody expected us to win anyway. So roll the dice. But they didn't. And now here we find ourselves in this waiting game for Michael Penix. Mike, I want to ask you this before we jump on the phones. 404-726-0929. Falcons lose to the Steelers 2013. But, guys, there's so much to this. It's just more than the score. Mike's right. It's the same crap we've been watching. And I just can't get out of my head. You tell me, what's different from Art to Ra to Kevin? You guys tell me. I've seen every first game of their tenure, and they look the damn same. Mistakes, kicking mistakes, coaching mistakes. Like, you tell me. So, Mike, if you are Michael Penix, what are you thinking today?
1: I'm thinking I could be the answer to the problem. I could establish myself as the starting quarterback, and maybe my team president won't be in Stillwater, Oklahoma, looking at other quarterbacks. Okay? Guys, I don't care where you stand on this anymore. This is quite clearly obvious to anyone who's ever competed at any level. You've been cleared. You can play. Get your ass out there and win this job. And establish yourself as the man so they don't have to draft a quarterback next year.
0: Mm.
1: And then don't listen to Cam Newton for career advice. Everyone's got their own path in this world, okay? Your path is supposed to be starting quarterback for the Falcons. You got a lot of the city pulling for you. And a lot of the city going, you know what? I wash my hands of this guy if he can't get his butt out there next week against Carolina. Do yourself a favor, Mike, and do your job.
0: So you mean when I said some of you were questioning his heart last week and many of you were offended, you mean that actually is happening? You mean that actually is going on with some Falcon fans who are wondering where's the desire and the urgency to get out there and attempt to help your team, especially since the medical staff is could you? You're saying that's actually going on now.
1: Yes.
0: Amazing. Because that's what I said last week, and many of you tried to kill us for saying, oh, you shouldn't say that about him. But after this game, all of a sudden, like now, oh my goodness, what's he waiting for?
1: Right. Now, again, I said this on our pre-show on Twitch. There's some cussing in there, too, if you want to get your money's worth.
0: Good cussing.
1: It's on YouTube and Twitch. But, no, we were saying about, I don't know if there was other parts of the game. If guys have video of that, please forward it to us, where Mike and Tua were involved on the sideline and they were talking to Cooper Rush or engaged with the coaching staff. And if that happened, great. But it's just, we know one piece of video, it does unfortunately create a lot of buzz. And when you see the two quarterbacks sitting like they're at a park bench or waiting for a train, you know, and the game's going on, it just seems like

0: they're just not connected.
1: Or engaged. Like that's the part. It's not that we expect you to do anything, but be engaged. They should have been shaking their heads or nodding their heads on the play calls and saying, oh, man, okay. Nothing. At least that's what we saw. And again, not being on the sidelines 200% of the time and seeing every interaction. But Mike's right about that. That's the problem. And that's why it's rubbing so many people the wrong way. All right, let's grab Josh and Tekula. Josh, welcome into Sports Radio 92.9 The Game. Hey, man, what are you thinking about the Falcons? And what's your answers to any of this?
2: I don't really have any answers. I will tell you this. Saturday evening, I got engaged this weekend.
0: Congratulations.
2: Cooper Rush. Thank you. I watched Cooper Rush play football for the Atlanta Falcons, and it ruined my whole weekend. So I don't have anything productive, but, hey, we got to turn it around. It's been 10 years of nonsense. Thank you, guys.
1: Appreciate it. Thanks for the, congratulations right to you, and sorry that your weekend was ruined that way.
3: Well, I mean, we knew there was some, I don't know, call it, what is your definition of realistic expectations? Some guys always expect this team to win 10 games, but how weird the offseason was. I thought that, you know, as the game evolved and progressed, you saw that, you know, hey, despite AJ Terrell looking like, wow, maybe he's the number two and not the number one, you know, and the offensive line with all the penalties, we're still in this game. Cause the Steelers offense is still nothing great. It's nothing special, you know, and Za'Darius Smith came in with two sacks and guys are making plays. But, I mean, you're still in this game. You just need the quarterback. You and I have said this phrase the last 3 years. Competent quarterback play. Baseline. You're telling me that Jack Strand couldn't have done any. You tell me Jack Strand could have had one hot read like Mike Vick in the old days? Not, okay, you know, if he's not there, pull it and go. I think that could have worked.
1: I do, too. Joe and Buford, you're on Sports Radio 92.9 The Game on a Falcon Monday. It's Dukes and Bill. What's going on, Joe?
4: Hey, guys. It's Joe from the Cuse originally.
3: Hey, brother.
4: How you doing, Mike?
3: Hey.
4: Anyway, the more things try to change, the more they stay the same. This is like somebody ignoring repairs that need to be done on a house, and then within 2 months, you need a new roof, a new air conditioner, a furnace. Next thing you know, you're $60,000 upside down, and nothing's changed in 9 years because you ignored it. Mike, all I can say in closing is, I hope you got it in the under before the season started.
3: I will never bet against my Falcon team. Florida State, I'll bet against. But I'll never bet against the Falcons, Carl.
0: Yeah, I didn't get in on that because I didn't go over or under on it. Right. Because I was so indecisive. I only go in on stuff that I absolutely feel 100% on.
3: When it dropped to 6.5, I took the over because I figured we're 7-10.
0: Correct. And with competent quarterback play, you would feel like that's very possible.
3: Right. I mean, the division, as we know, guys, is so winnable. You know, and again, it's pretty simple. You know, Michael Penix Jr. And then, by the way, now if you struggle, and look, at least you'll be out there. I'll give you some slack. I would have taken Michael Penix on one leg at 50% over Cooper Rush yesterday.
0: Mm.
3: And now you got a chance to be the hero here. Okay, let's go. It's go time, Mike. This is your career on the line here. Well, let's go.
1: What Tommy Reese didn't do yesterday,
0: that's on the way.
1: 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It's Dukes and Bell.
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6: 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The New York Giants and Jets both won in week one of the NFL season for the first time since 2009. The Giants took down the Cowboys last night 28-20, and the Jets went on the road to beat the Titans 23-10. In week two, the Giants are in Los Angeles to face the Rams, and the Jets host the Packers. I'm Chris Black.
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3: The Falcons opened the regular season with a loss yesterday, falling to the Steelers 20-13 in Pittsburgh. They'll look to bounce back on Sunday when they face the Panthers at home. And the Braves lost the series finale to the Phillies 9-4, but still took 2 of 3 and have a 5-game lead. They'll head to Chicago tonight for a 3-game series with the Cubs. I'm Allie Mack.
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0: Falcons on a Falcon Monday. So much to talk about. So many of you feel the same way we do, and rightfully so. There's a level of frustration, and again, this goes back. If you're new to the city, or you're new to the Falcons, or whatever the circumstance, maybe you're just passing through, maybe you're a truck driver, you're like, man, they're complaining a lot. This has been our life. So understand, this goes right back. This has nothing to do with just yesterday. It's can we find a way to get out of our own way? Oh, you know, I mean, like, Mike, when you go back and look at this team and you go, in openers, you know, we talk about making an impression. Mike and I were just talking about the Giants. And I said to Mike, I went back, I had to watch one of the four games I went back to watch today. And I went back this morning and I was thoroughly impressed last night. Now, watching it is one thing. When you're looking at these edits and you're seeing what they're trying to do, it's a different animal. And I said to Mike, offensively, they look good. Like that, the first impression with Harbaugh was, whoa, right? Now, again, there's a lot of belief in Jackson Dart. I get it. We have to look at our situation and say, what if we had a guy in there? What does this offense look like? But there are teams that made first impressions yesterday, and you just go, we just never seem to do that week one.
1: I mean, you heard about Harbaugh. We interviewed Harbaugh. Fans wanted Harbaugh. I mean, for some, Stefanski was the second choice. But and he was. He quite literally was. But, yeah, at least first impressions. That's the best the Giants have looked in 3 years. Even under Daboll, the year they went the wild card, they didn't look that good.
0: Totally agree.
1: You know what I mean? They looked together. It looked like classic Giants football. High percentage stuff, play good defense.
0: All right, I wanted to say this, then we'll jump back on the phones because we want to hear from you. Phone lines are open, 404-726-0929. The thing Tommy Reese didn't do, and I don't care if it was me playing quarterback, and I can't. You're telling me you can't throw a quick hitter to Zachariah Branch? You can't throw a quick hitter to Kyle Pitts? I mean, Mike, Drake London had two balls yesterday.
1: Right.
0: Two. Jahan Dotson had one. Do you guys know how many balls Kyle Pitts caught yesterday?
1: Zero.
0: Zero.
1: Well, he was open for a potential touchdown. He underthrew him. I mean, there was a play where it's up the seam, and Pitts could – it's very similar to the score in Berlin, but this one was thrown behind. He gave the defender a chance to make the adjustment and break up the pass. I mean, that was – Pitts could have scored. It changes the complexion of the game.
0: So,
1: you know,
0: Mike,
1: but he can't get the ball where it needs to go.
0: Okay, so you as an OC, Tommy, you say I don't trust him. I can't
1: trust Pitts'
0: him.
1: One target on the day.
0: I'm going to at least try to throw a short pass to get him the ball and let him work. He failed us there. We didn't even attempt it.
1: Mm-hmm.
0: It was almost like, well, he can't throw it 25 yards down the field, so we're not going to do any of this. 404-726-0929. That is a damn shame. ZB, no touches? Drake, two? Pitts, zero?
1: Yeah.
0: Come on.
1: I mean, you've got to...
0: You know, and, Mike, that goes beyond quarterback. Hell, let Bijan throw him the ball.
1: I mean, that's just it, literally. I mean, I'd rather see at one point Zacchaeus was the emergency quarterback. But, I mean, look, that's why we get back to the Strand thing. You know, some guys saying, oh, you guys are high. You think Strand can go out there? Well, look, you don't put him on the roster for blanks and giggles. you thought enough of the guy to keep him off of other teams' roster. I would have certainly rolled the dice. But then again, this is why coaches drive you crazy. Just like Raheem Morris last year when we saw that Cousins quite completely was not right after the Saints game and was just throwing the ball to the wrong guys in the Chargers, also a one-possession game. But they didn't have the guts to go to Penix in that game. We're going back to 24, by the way.
0: 2 years.
1: And it just drives you crazy. This classic, the veteran, well, you know, he's got a lot of experience. So what? He's got a lot of experience. He's washed. Right? I heard Steak went off and then Steak walked it back. Steak, don't walk it back.
0: No, he's terrible.
1: What do I owe Cooper Rush in this world?
0: He's terrible.
1: He couldn't do the job, okay? He's not working for free. I mean, give me a break. That's why, I mean, give me something. Have the balls to at least give me a spark with throwing Strand out there. But they won't.
0: Let's go to Andre in Union City. Andre, thanks for your patience. 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Hey, man.
2: Hey, guys. Good evening. I'm doing good. I told myself today I wasn't going to vent about anything because Cooper Rush did exactly what I thought he was going to do. He snuck up the jump. But my point is, when they had that meeting today with the coaches, and if Stefanski went to Phoenix and said, are you ready to play? And if he goes with, I'm not ready, if he let that boy Strand get a chance, Phoenix may not never see the field again.
1: I mean, possible. I mean, look, I think we just skipped right over Tua. I thought when Florio last week on Pro Football Talk said, you know, if Tua doesn't play well, he'll get banned. He might not even play and get cut. You know what I mean? What same thing? Same thing goes for Tua.
0: Wouldn't that be crazy?
1: I could care less.
0: Wouldn't that be crazy?
1: I mean, you got a great chance to reinvent yourself. Ah, my back. All right. I mean, look, I.

0: get it. Injuries happen. But the timing, it's just ridiculous. And then to see the two of them, again, at least for one moment, not shining, but the other S moment, these guys are just looking like they literally, oh, by the way, there's a football game going on. 7 minutes, 45 seconds left. They're on the sideline. They got jokes.
1: Zach, what's going on? You're on Sports Radio 92.9 The Game. Hey, man.
2: Dukes and Bell, let me just say from the outset here, there's too much whining and complaining going on. All right? We are the first place Atlanta Falcons, baby. All right? We have what looks like to be a top 10 defense.
1: Woo!
2: We got the Robinsons, and they are breaking running after run after run. You know, they're making the plays on the field. We have got poorest defenses in this division. They gave up 31, 33, and 59 points. You know, the only change we need to make is get a third running back in there. Put him in there. Let's get the balls to our running backs. Screw this going out to the, you know, throwing it 10 yards out to Drake or whatever. Let's keep it short, screens, and get those Panthers gutted in week two, baby. I'm out.
1: Woo!
0: I love it. I said earlier, man, let's just run a single wing, man. I mean, let's just, seriously. There was a game back in the day. Carl, we'll use an unbalanced, we'll do like an unbalanced offensive line. We'll put four guys in the backfield. We can even throw Drake in there. Get the way Drake got his hands on the ball. And Zachariah Branch can maybe get back there.
1: Everybody's blocking. Yeah, man, look, the offensive line, and, you know, I said it, we spent all our money on the offensive side of the ball, right? I've said it from forever. The offense has to live up to it, and they haven't. But yesterday, Mike, seven of those penalties we talked about on the offensive side. And the thing for me was, you know, Bergeron, you got your bag, bro. Lindstrom, I mean, I know he's concussed, but at the end of the day, the guys that were actually paying to do the job didn't help us yesterday.
0: No.
1: They hurt the cause. And so that was, if you ask me, what was the biggest surprise? It's not the surprise that Pittsburgh's D-line got after our O-line. They were going to do that. We talked about that. It didn't matter who the quarterback was. It was more of the mistakes that were made.
0: Right. Nearly 100 yards in penalties, man. 9 for 96. So, look, there's going to be sloppy play. Some teams come out of the gate and they look like they're ready. We just talked about the Giants. You know, the other teams, there's a lot of slop. Like, the Rams are not going to be that bad this week. But there is some sloppiness to be expected, but not the whole game.
1: No.
0: And A.J. Terrell, you brought it up, and we talked about it on social media yesterday. A.J. Terrell, I mean, for years, I like the guy, and I don't want to lose him. But the debate about, is he one of the elite corners? Because they've generally had no one opposite him the last couple of years. And Mike Hughes is a veteran, but they generally go his way. But when they go A.J.'s way on a star receiver, it's generally bad. And you said it earlier, it started last season.
1: It did.
0: And A.J. is literally having to just throw himself and grab a guy, you know, just to keep Metcalf from busting one open. Well, luckily for us, there were some drops and some missed throws in that situation.
1: Totally agree, man. Tony, what's going on, Tony? Tony, this is Tony the Barber.
3: Yes, sir.
1: What's going on, Tony, man?
0: Hey, man.
3: What's up, Carl Deuce, Mike Bell? Hey, I am hot.
1: Explain.
3: I usually text you, Carl. I said I wasn't going to do it today.
1: Yeah.
3: I said, because I need somebody to really explain to me who Strand has pissed off. I really need to know. Like, I don't get it. Is it just because he's from a Division II school? Is it? What I saw in preseason, the touch on his passes, the strength downfield, the ability to know when to get out of the pocket and run, I'm not seeing it from anybody else. And he can't see the field. And I'm not beating a dead horse, but I watched that game yesterday, and my girl was like, calm down. Mm-hmm. I don't want to calm down. I'm hot. Mm-hmm. I've been sitting as an Atlanta fan for years watching the same stuff. I used to sit basically on the bench next to William Andrews in Atlanta for the Cali State. It's been the same thing for decades, and I'm tired.
0: I know.
1: Well, that's why we're feeling the way we are. That's why I said at the beginning of the segment, Tony, for those who are like, man, I don't understand. If you're just rolling through the A, you have no idea. That's why. It's the same story. And, you know, this thing about about Strand and he's not ready and all of that. Guys, look, Cooper Rush wasn't ready.
0: Yeah, clearly.
1: He wasn't
0: quite
1: ready.
0: Clearly.
1: So what is the difference? And I know we may be arguing over a ship that sailed already, right? Because it's still going to turn eventually to either Penix or Tua eventually, right? Right?
0: Yes.
1: Okay. So we're just simply saying, who gives you the best chance to win today? And I always tell you guys, I don't care about next week, don't care about 2028. I don't give a damn about 5 years from now. Today,

0: be the best chance to get this done. And that's all we're saying. So, Tony, we agree with you. I was tweeting it out yesterday. It's time to put Strand in, and everybody was still laughing. It's not funny anymore, is it? Because your quarterback play was embarrassing.
1: Thank you, brother. Yeah, man, it's so frustrating because as a fan, I said something earlier, and Carl jumped all over me. I said this game, it may define the season if we continue to suck, but it might not define our season if we get this quarterback thing straightened out. But you only get one chance to make a first impression. This is the first game out of the gate. And here's the thing. It's like every year since going all the way back to Dan Quinn. That's the last time we really sucked was the year Dan Quinn got fired and he took over.
0: You're right.
1: We've been mediocre. And I don't know, at least if you suck, you know you get a shot at the number one pick. We live in this mediocre hell that we just can't. We got great athletes here and there, but we just can't put it all together.
0: All right. More bad news for the Falcons that we just got word. Stay there. We'll tell you what that is when we come back on Sports Radio 92.9 The Game.
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0: things that just felt like, you know, here we go again. And the irony is we need to talk about a few positives, Mike. What did you think of the defense? Because considering we don't have our two studs on the edge, I said, where's the pass rush? You were concerned. We got a little pass rush yesterday.
1: Yeah, man, and we were wondering, you know, the ageless wonder, Za'Darius Smith, who comes in out of retirement. Again, a guy who just happened to be back in football after, you know, dealing with a personal tragedy with his mom. This guy, he brought the heat, man. He had three tackles. He had two sacks. We love Divine Diablo. He was all over the place with the seven tackles. Jesse Bates, usual suspects. You know, we talked about, I mean, the disappointment was A.J. Terrell in coverage.
0: You're right.
1: I thought everything else was pretty good. I thought the linebackers did a decent job. I mean, the Steelers guys, you look at the rushing yards, the longest run was 17 yards from Jalen Warren. And that was late in the game.
0: It was.
1: I mean, and that's after, you know, time of possession became a bit of a factor. But Falcons defense, you go on the road and hold the opponent to 20, you've done your job.
0: You've done your job. Late in the game, the Steelers were able to get three first downs to finish the game, right?
1: Right.
0: That was probably the worst part of the game. But Mike's absolutely right. And if you do this against Carolina at home, we should win. But especially on the road. And that's the frustrating thing about this is, okay, defense kind of lived up to it yesterday. 404-726-0929. Let's get to Eric in Ohio who's listening on the app. Eric, thanks for listening to Sports Radio 92.9 The Game. Hey, man.
2: Hey, man. How y'all doing?
1: Good, brother.
2: All right. I mean, like the last caller said, we're number one in the division. I'm feeling real good. Now, let's look at the positives. I like being positive, right?
1: Right on.
2: I said this last night, and I'll say it again because I like being a parent. You know, we saw Brian Robinson and Bijan split accordingly the correct way that we should have one and two running backs doing exactly what they're supposed to do. Here's the problem. It's the play calling type. Mm-hmm. I don't know what's going on, but like Carl said earlier, is we've seen it through Arthur Smith. We've seen it through the last three coaches. They're running the same style plays. And they keep saying, oh, well, we have these innovative offensive coordinators, blah, blah, blah. Okay. I don't see any audibles being called. I don't see any no-huddle situations happening. I don't see any dynamic I-formation plays happening. Like I keep saying, we need to change it up. We're running the same seven plays that we have the last 10 years because we're running a predetermined script, and I don't know where it's coming from, but it's not from the receiver, the coordinators, or the coaches. It's someone else that's saying,
1: I get what you're saying, and Carl's right. This is the same crap. It's just they were so limited with Cooper Rush. They couldn't trust Cooper Rush to do any of the things you're talking about. There was, I mean, first off, there was serious heat from the Steelers, so there was not a lot of time in the pocket for things to develop. But where was the crossing routes? Where were rub routes? Where were things where you get guys in space? A couple of bubble screens. Where was more of that, you know? I mean, other than the only thing that got traction was Bijan, and Bijan basically fighting for every single yard and the amazing yards after the catch for the one touchdown Cooper Rush got. That was all Bijan. But I get what you're saying, but what you have Tua Tagovailoa go, on Thursday midday, now you're screwed because now Cooper Rush is going to – they're not going to give him the hose, Carl. They're going to sprinkle him with the game plan, and that's what you got. You got basic crap.
0: You did. They had four sacks, but there were plenty of opportunities in this game also, Mike, where Cooper Rush played scared.
1: Oh, yeah. No, he couldn't do what – if you were asking him to do some of those things, he couldn't do it.
0: And it's not as if this was a rookie playing his first game. How long has Cooper Rush been in the league, guys? How long? Pull! Throw the damn thing. Stop looking around like you don't know where it's supposed to go. Mike, there were opportunities like that, but he just kept holding on. And by the way, I think our boy Greg Olsen made note of it yesterday.
1: Yes. Greg Olsen said, you got it. There's, and Greg Olsen, because that's what he did. He played tight end at the Pro Bowl level.
0: Let it go.
1: He says, there's guys are open. You know, he's like, Branch is open on that play. Drake London's open on that play.
0: So that was also a part of it. You're right. He's under duress. They got four sacks, but there were also opportunities where he's in the pocket and
1: he's not seeing it.
0: And you just don't throw the ball.
1: He's not seeing it.
0: James Indicator. What's going on, James? Where it's greater. What's happening, man? Welcome
1: hey,
0: in, James.
1: Hey, man.
0: Is he there?
3: Hello.
0: All right, let's get to Mac. Mac. Oh, we got James. James, what's going on? Talk to us.
4: Yeah, man. Hey, we won that game yesterday despite the two missed field goals and the interception. But what I can't understand, and man, just tell me this. How can the offensive coordinator make plays

0: for the other team and not make them for us. Thanks, man.
1: Yeah, he's having to pick. Look, guys, it's just...
2: That was a great play by T.J. Watt. I mean, that's just a great defensive play.
1: Yeah, we could have had him. You know, we got Tack McKinley. Yeah. You can thank Jeff Elbrick for that one. But no, it's just... Guys, I think we're going in circles here. There probably was more dynamic play calling or dynamic stuff that was in the playbook that was limited because of the short work week that Cooper Rush had and then Cooper Rush's inability to do the things Carl just talked about. So, I mean, I'm not going to crap on Tommy Rees and say he's the worst offensive coordinator because Cooper Rush was his quarterback. I'm not going to do that.
2: No.
1: Not yet.
2: No.
1: Not yet.
2: But I do get to question how you get the ball to your playmakers no matter how limited your quarterback is. There are quarterbacks that, Mike, yesterday, and again, he's not a rookie. Carson Wentz came in and won the game for the Vikings yesterday.
1: Right.
2: Carson Wentz has been a bench player since he left Philadelphia. He came in and they said, okay, we'll try some stuff. He took one shot down the field on a penalty. They end up scoring on it because the wide receiver, Jefferson, makes an unbelievable play. But at the end of the day, you got to be willing to at least get the ball to your playmakers.
1: Right.
2: And that's something that I felt like Tommy Rees didn't do as limited as we were
1: yesterday.
2: Well, I mean,
1: but Tommy Rees isn't throwing the ball into the back of his own lineman or hitting Steelers in the thigh.
2: Knocking down.
1: I mean, they got their hands up. That's why, you know, crazy, call me crazy. Maybe a 6'5" quarterback could do better. Hello. Look, I mean, you can't tease us with Jack Strand on the roster and then not have what happened and not expect fans to ask for him. Okay, that's it. And then Stefanski today, a Zoom call with the media. Nothing on the quarterback situation right now. Zeno Preston, when will he? Maybe later in the week. He didn't give any kind of timeline. No update on the quarterbacks right now. Speaking with the media from Stefanski.
2: Yeah, look, we're going to be outside with pitchforks if this thing doesn't, you know, get to moving. And I say that. I'm having fun, guys. That's ridiculous. But at the end of the day, that's how we feel. It's like, come on, we need you to press this decision from the guys that need to be out there. And if you can't play, then you just can't play, Mike. But I just think right now, the thing for Falcon fans and most people around the country, the thing I'm getting is, Duke, explain to me how he's not ready. And I can't. And I'm talking about Michael Penix. I can't explain that.
1: He doesn't feel confident in his body.
2: I can't explain it.
1: That's it. You know, and we went round and round about, we got into the semantics of weak or soft. I don't think anybody is soft who can make it to the NFL. You know, we're talking about the mental toughness. We're talking about mental toughness. And I hate to get between somebody's ears, man. It's not my prerogative. But when you are in this situation, what else can we talk about? You've been cleared by the doctors for time immemorial in the NFL. When you're cleared, generally you go. Especially when you're battling for a quarterback job. You know? I mean, they're literally first week of big time college football, and the brain trust is out in Oklahoma looking at Oregon, presumably looking at Oregon's quarterback. They might have liked Oklahoma State's quarterback, but you have got to prove you're the man. We don't know how Matt Ryan and Ian Cunningham feel. They're not going to say they don't believe in him. Stefanski's not going. What Stefanski said? Great communication with Mike. Everything's broke. Okay, great. When? And you guys want to make excuses? Let me get this out of the way. You know, I'm sorry that life has dealt you some crappy cards and you don't feel inclined to give your all to your employer, you know, but this victim mentality crap and this quiet quitting, I don't want to hear about it. You're an NFL player. Your career's at a crossroads. You want to be on this team or not? You want to get another contract with this team or not? You want to be in the NFL or not? Get your ass out there and play football this week against Carolina. Go to the coach and say, I'm freaking ready and let's go.
2: Let me ask you something. You said you don't know if they believe in him or not. They wouldn't have been on that sideline if they did. They would not have been. Seriously. Like, that answered everything, didn't it? I mean, if you were truly vested and you knew wholeheartedly, he's going to be fine. He's going to be our guy. We're going to pay him. We need to be out here looking at other positions that will improve our football team. But instead... Second week of the season, Mike, you're looking at quarterbacks? You guys tell me. What is that interpretation? You can tell me they were scouting everybody. It's a lie, but you can tell me that. But that answers that question for
1: right.
2: me. When you say, do they believe? That answered it. Week two, you're on the sideline of the Oregon, Oklahoma State game. Because Dante Moore, and Dante did not play well, by the way. But it's not one game. It's his body of work. But he picked a hell of a day to suck. So that would be my answer to you, that they don't. And that's why they're exploring all options. And, oh, by the way, good front offices do this. Good front offices do this.
1: Guys, I mean, this the fact that you have to have this debate. Well, you know, Mike's not ready, and this is his

0: career. You're darn right it's his career. Right now, the rest of the NFL general managers, personnel people are going, what the hell's going on in Atlanta? He's cleared. He's not playing. I mean, that's going to be his rep. An often injured quarterback. Okay? That's why you don't draft him in the first place. And now here we are. An oft-injured quarterback got injured, and now we lost the first game in a very frustrating fashion because our oft-injured quarterback said he wasn't ready to go. So you can have all the empathy. Empathy was last week, okay? It's week two in the NFL.
1: Oh, games are starting now.
0: Let's freaking go and stop with your BS about him. Just stop. Stop being soft. Just you guys making excuses for Penix. Stop it.
2: 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Falcons lose 20-13 to the Steelers. How you feeling, Mac? Welcome in. Hey, man.
3: Hey, man. Another depressing Falcon Monday. Long-time listener, man. Long-time Falcon fan since the days of Barkowski and Fulton County Stadium. Ah, man, this week I'm holding Matt and Kevin Stefanski accountable.
1: Talk to me.
3: You guys got to put a foot to Michael's butt. I need to see him on the field. And we have this great front office like we've held throughout the offseason. Hey, man, light a fire in his butt. Get him on the field. And also, Matt, I love number two when he was behind the center. Hey, man, what's Cooper Rush? Now, don't let that be the first judgment of your tenure as president. Because if I got a president that's an all-time quarterback like Matt, I don't expect to see guys like Cooper Rush in my building taking snaps. I'll let you guys tell me what you think. Long-time listener, man. Hey, listen.
0: Appreciate you, brother.
1: Yeah, thank you for listening, man. I asked this question last week about nobody's saying anything about the guys they brought in. We want to criticize the guys for their lack of talent and what you think they are, but they brought them in. You're going to say that was the only option. It wasn't. So I'm with you on this. I'm not judging Matt. We got probably three seasons before we start to really look at this and say, okay, here's who they brought in. Here's how it worked out. Here's how it didn't work out. But it does make you wonder as if, okay, who's signing off on that? Because it's a terrible look to go, yeah, he'll do. The other part of that, though, is, to Mike's point, did they just do it with the anticipation of thinking that their quarterback would be ready and we don't have to worry about seeing him?
0: Correct.
1: And then now we're in a quandary where, oh, crap, kid says he's not ready. The other dude we brought in here, okay, we got to go with him. So there's probably, you know, a little bit of that working. But I do agree with our listener. I'm not going to judge Matt, but they brought him in here.
0: Look, they brought two in because he was cheap. We debated this on Friday. Why couldn't it have been Kyler Murray? Ironically, Kyler Murray plays that one series. He gets a concussion, the randomness of the NFL. Now, you can't chalk that up. But, I mean, Kyler Murray would probably be more athletic and have a better chance of maybe having some traction here than Tua because of his injury history. But you went with Tua. They're both cheap. And then Tua tweaks his back, misses the first week of practice, basically. Remember, Simeon was on the roster. Simeon got hurt. They had to bring in Cooper Rush. We started camp with one able-bodied guy, Jack Strand. Remember, we come to camp like, oh, wow, Cooper Rush is here. What's he doing here? So that's the best available, I guess, on their board was Rush with all the limitations we just saw on Sunday.
1: Make a trade. Upgrade your room. Do something else than just settle. Right. And that's what it feels like.
0: I mean, like I said, it's the perfect storm of the S word because they think they got a serviceable guy that can be the gap guy until whenever Penix feels ready. In Tua, and then of course Murphy's Law, Tua tweaks his oblique, which means that we're not going to see him. Tua may never even start a game for this team.
1: Well, then why are we talking about him? I mean, honestly, let's talk about the guys that are probably going to be here. And I think Mike, Jack Strand ain't going anywhere either. The irony of that is he'll probably be here all year. Yeah. We probably won't see him all year.
0: Guy asked me about Tua and Mike on the sideline, cutting it up. He said, is that normal for NFL? I said, normal if your career is nearly over or you're never going to get started, in my book.
1: All right, we're coming back. Your thoughts are welcome, man. Appreciate all the phone calls here in the first hour. We got plenty more of you on the way. 404-726-0929. I want to remind you that you can join us and the Atlanta Falcons for Falcon Friday at Atlantic Station for the Dirty Birds Rally presented by Truist. 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That's coming up this Friday. We're not ready to turn the page because we're talking about what just happened.
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1: More bad news for the Falcons. First and foremost, Kevin Stefanski confirms defensive tackle Deshaun Hand has a quad injury that is expected to be season ending. So more than likely he's done. Again, that just affects the depth at defensive tackle. We're trying to pick up guys here before the season started. So Deshaun Hand, it looks like he's going to be done for the season. And then Chris Lindstrom is in concussion protocol. The team will monitor him throughout the week. I just said to Dede, our executive producer, I don't expect to play him on Sunday. That's just usually the situation in the NFL. We've seen it happen before. I'm not telling you he might not play. But, Mike, I'd be more surprised because, again, they usually keep you out a week when you're in the protocol.
2: Yeah, it's you guys watching the football. It's rare a guy comes back in time. College, they kind of, right, Doc? He's fine, right, Doc? Wink, wink. A little bit different with the NFL. I guess Michael Jarrell is the swing guard tackle.
1: Yes.
2: So that's a scary proposition against a big defensive front from the Panthers that give us trouble.
1: All right, we're talking about this game and the state of the Falcons. You said I went in on you. What was you said something?
2: No, I said I hope this game doesn't define us.
1: Yeah,
2: because but you know when the quarterback situation is in limbo, this game very well could define us. We might be in this friggin' roller coaster of whatever this is going to be. Because again, no one knows when Michael Penix Jr. is going to come out. The coach didn't say it wasn't like Stefanski came and said, "Guys, I spoke with Mike. He's good to go. Full week of practice with the ones, and we're off and running." Didn't hear that today. Didn't, and when Zeno asked him about, well, maybe later in the week, Wednesday, he equivocated. So,
1: no updates.
2: So that's still up in the air, man. So that means, you know, and I don't think they've got the balls to go with Jack Strand over Cooper Rush. So you'd be prepared to see Cooper Rush again. So that's when the rubber hits the road for all these guys. You're being too hard on Penix. You go watch the Falcons on Sunday with Cooper Rush at Mercedes-Benz. I mean, I'll be there. You know,
1: it's a tough watch.
2: But, so
1: man.
2: That was my line. I mean, I said it may not, but it very well may define us.
1: Yeah, I think when you talk about what we are, and that was what I said back to you was what are we
2: right.
1: Like? Yeah, one game doesn't define the season or does define who you are, but the reality when you've come off of five mediocre seasons. And then you start the season the way we just did, it sort of does.
2: Right.
1: This is kind of expected. Call your friends around the country and ask them about what the Falcons, what do you think about the Falcons? I guarantee you, mediocre will continue to pop its head up. So that was my response, but it can get better. And let's talk about some of the positives, because here's the one thing. Bijan did everything you could possibly do yesterday.
2: Oh, my God.
1: I mean, Bijan literally was a one-man gang yesterday, 21 carries, 81 yards, 8 receptions for 90 yards. That's 29 touches, 29 for 173 yards from scrimmage. He did almost everything you could imagine from a running back, guys. And again, he's so much more versatile. But Mike, if you say, all right, what are the positives? The positives would be if you got that and you got the ball somehow to Drake, who had 2 balls, and Pitts, who had 0, and ZB, who had 0. All of a sudden, how dynamic does this offense look? Because now it's not just focused on Bijan.
2: Right. I mean, look, Bijan, as you just said, did everything. Now, I was a little nervous with Bijan putting it on the rug. One of those fumbles killed the drive because they had to grab the ball behind the line of scrimmage. And the other fumble, another player recovered it. But, yeah, it's just I think you got to look at Cooper Rush. They didn't trust the delivery system. He couldn't see the things when there were things that were open, as Greg Olsen commented. He wasn't seeing it.
1: Nope.
2: And they just, again, slants, quick hits. Hell, man. I mean, I'm not saying you got to be Dirk Cutter. Give me wide receiver screens all day long. You know, it just nothing seemed to be working. Or if it was there, he just did not see it.
1: Yeah.
2: And then when he had a guy open in Kyle Pitts, potentially for a touchdown, Kyle Pitts is doing his job, being the unicorn, and he underthrows the ball where the DB's able to close on it and get the deflection.
1: Yeah, that was not Pitts' fault. You're right. 404-726-0929. The defense, by the way, held the Steelers to 58 yards rushing. It's really good, by the way. And then 226 total yards. Guys, it's the fewest allowed in week one since 1977. They did their job. Like, you're in this game because of what the defense is doing, and the offense is not giving you a damn thing. And this has been the issue. The offense hasn't done a damn thing the last 4 or 5 years. This is where we've been living. One big play here and there, Mike. We don't throw the ball vertically. Okay, we got a limited quarterback. How many years are we going to have a limited quarterback?
2: Well, as I've told you guys last year, our quarterback is in the draft. Matt Ryan is looking at quarterbacks. He may go travel around the country and look at some more. I mean, unless Penix can, I don't know if they even believe in Penix, guys. I don't even know if this organization even believes in him. Some of you guys are so gullible. You hear an organization say something or a general manager or a coach, you go, okay, well, they said that. Not necessarily that's the way it's going to happen.
1: No, it's not.
2: He's got to get out there. There's people in that building rolling their

0: eyes right now, going, when the hell is PAC's going to take this, grab the brass ring and go for it?
1: Well, you said something that, you know, when you just said you go down there and watch Cooper. I mean, bottom line is, man, you got to get us enthusiastic again. Part of that is, I think, because we do think he's got the most talent of anybody in that room, Penix would do that, right? He would bring a little bit of enthusiasm. My concern is, how confident is he going to be once he gets out there? That it has nothing to do with whether he can play. How confident is he going to be? Is he going to be like Cooper Rush, Mike, where I'm going to throw it away? Because I am so, like, in my head about stuff. I don't know. I don't know what this is going to look like. But I do think you're right about Matt. And by the way, they should be. They should be. The Eagles had a quarterback, went and drafted Jalen Hurts.
0: Right.
1: You should be.
0: And by the way, Carson Wentz comes in and balls out yesterday for Minnesota. Did you see that? Carson Wentz. I mean, having a serviceable backup. And we don't have that. We were throwing some pretty crappy cards. The timing of it, I was explaining that to a couple of guys I was talking to on the text line, Carl. You know, Thursday, start of practice. Now everything's got to pivot to Rush. And everything was probably all week built up for Tua. Now, what would Tua have done? Guys hit me up on the text line. Richie says, Mike, you know, you want to see Penix. We all want to see Penix. What would Penix have done? I don't know. I don't know what Penix would have done. I'd like to have seen it. Okay? And then if you want to make excuses, you could say, well, they held and the offensive line wasn't good. But I would like to think that if he's been coached up, that Penix wouldn't be able to see some of the things that Cooper Rush didn't see. And has one thing we all know about Michael Penix, he's got an arm.
1: Yes, he does.
0: He's got an arm.
1: Yes, he does.
0: Right? And if you can just hold, can you give me a hold? Can you move the pocket? And we're not saying he's mobile, guys. Don't get it twisted. But there's nothing that could have been done if Michael Penix was out. I'm never going to accept that.
1: All right. Phone lines are open, as we've said. They will be all the way up until 6. By the way, we get the coaches show tonight. Dave Archer at 6. And Brandon Dorlis is going to be the player guest. So stick around. Arch will do that all season long, guys. And you'll get a chance to hear from Coach Stefanski after the fact. I know he talked to him right after the game yesterday, but now they've had a chance to kind of digest all this. And we'll hear what he has to say. But Mike said it. I think the most important thing is what he didn't say today. No updates on the quarterback situation. That's all we want to know. 404-726-0929. We will go around the NFL in our 4th-and-1 segment coming up. As I mentioned, Deshaun Hand, torn quad. It looks like it's season-ending. He's going to have surgery, and then Lindstrom in concussion protocol. So those are things that will linger into this week. And, Mike, they're going to have to probably make some kind of corresponding move with Hand.
0: Yeah.
1: I'm assuming that whether it's the practice squad or whatever, whether you're going out and getting somebody else. And then the Lindstrom thing, it does affect your offensive line. Big time. So
0: now we did get Jervon Dexter. Surprised the Bears let Jervon Dexter go in a trade just about how bad they looked offensively. I mean, and defensively, they were like lights out.
1: Yep.
0: But their defense struggled against Carolina. But we got him. And then you start to say, all right, I need to lean in with Brandon Dorlis.
1: But he got here late. We just got to get him acclimated.
0: And we're thin. We're thin at the position. They like Mason Smith. Greg talked about that yesterday on the broadcast. But again, we don't. And remember, Ontario Thompson never got on the field.
1: Yeah.
0: And he got IR from the early in camp.
1: So look, it's been a position of concern, but that's why, you know, again, not whether you think Hand is any good or not, depth, man.
0: Rotation, man.
1: Yeah, big time. Let's talk to Greg in Powder Springs. Greg, thank you for listening, man. You're on Sports Radio 92.9 The Game. Hey, man.
2: Yeah, man, y'all better buckle up because this is going to be bad. I mean, it ain't going to matter who's under center with this team. I mean, you got 22 guys on one-year deals. Not sure what you expected. You got a strong arm quarterback who's inaccurate. I mean,
1: I'll tell you what I expected. I expect the team to be coached better, not 9 penalties for 96 yards.
0: Right.
1: I'll tell you what I expected. I expect a little bit more imagination with trying to get your playmakers involved, regardless of your quarterback situation. I'll tell you what I expected. Expected the defense to give you a chance, and they did yesterday. My concern was pass rush. Ended up not being an issue. Mike's right. The Steelers are bad. They gave you opportunity. Look, it's easy to sit here and just say this is going to be a crap season. But if some of these things actually play out, Mike,
0: right.
1: Maybe it won't be.
0: Guys, if you believe in Michael Penix, and that's why you guys want to make excuses for him, then you know, then you're telling me you don't think Michael Penix can turn this thing around? If he can do the job he was drafted to do, granted not by this GM, but I mean a guy with a big arm. You know, I mean, we get it. The Steelers, that's their calling card, their defense. That offense, by the way, you're a Steelers fan, that's the same crappy offense you've seen for the last decade.
1: I agree.
0: That goes back to the last couple of years of Roethlisberger when they should have moved on sooner. And that's why Tomlin's not there anymore. But getting back to us, you know, that's the thing. It's, guys, we didn't suck. The quarterback sucked. Quarterback couldn't do anything. You know, we got the ball into Bijan's hands. He did the rest.
1: Yeah.
0: But, I mean, this is still a team which held the opponent on the road to 20 points. and was in a position.

0: position. Again, two missed field goals for it to be literally a game-winning field goal. Could have won this game for us.
1: Thanks, Nick Folk. Josh in Riverdale, you're on Sports Radio 92.9 The Game. Hey, man.
2: Hey, man.
0: Hey, man.
2: I finally made the radios, man. Hey, listen, I've been trying to call y'all forever, brother. Hey, but listen, man, I think everybody, like usual, has been a little overreactionary. What I saw, this is me, I saw an elite defense that mm-hmm. if they play that way the entire season, you're going to be in every game. And what I also saw from a schematic standpoint was Tommy Rees had people open. Mm-hmm. You know, Cooper Rush just was unable to perform. But let's talk about why he was unable to perform. The facts of what led up to the game. We all know Tua got hurt Thursday. Cooper Rush took his first ever snaps with the ones that day and Friday.
0: Yep, said it.
2: And
0: yep.
2: then woke up Saturday with back spasms. So I hear what you're saying about the imagination and all that type of stuff, but that game plan had already been in place, and it was in place for Tua. So they already had to alternate mm-hmm. game plans when they found that they had to play Cooper Rush. And then when Cooper Rush came in with the bad back, They probably had to alter the game plan even more.
0: Yep.
2: So I feel like, you know, I walked away from the game actually very optimistic, because you realize that if you had just
0: competent
2: quarterback play,
0: right.
2: exactly, you not only win that game, you blow them out.
0: Right.
2: So I'm excited about the rest of the season. I feel like all we need is for, you know, one of the two guys to get healthy. I'm a big Michael Penix fan, but whichever one decides to actually be healthy and play and win games, I'm cool with, because I know that we have a really good team this season.
0: Now, about the back spasms, he did say he was good to go, talking with Mark Raimondi
1: Saturday
0: about this. And so I get it. You know, so and we don't know Cooper Rush from a hole in the wall. We just know him from other appearances around the league. But, yeah, it's just that's the cherry on top, Carl, this crap Sunday with the quarterback position. I mentioned that earlier. How limited were you as far as what you were going to do with the install when he comes in to take over on Thursday when Tua goes out? And then all of a sudden he gets, so you don't get the full week of preparation with Cooper Rush. He said he was fine. Perhaps that was something to do with why the ball couldn't come out accurately on schedule. But either way, I mean, that's why, I mean, don't tease me with Jack Strand. That if you got a guy, and it's, if you are this, all summer long, what have you and I said to the audience? We got a great brain trust. Adults in the room.
1: Mm-hmm.
0: Well, then let's go, let's find a way to split some snaps with Jack Strand. And let's see what this cat can do. Right? Because if two is out, and Penix won't. Could you imagine the reaction from the stadium, the audience, the crowd, with Jack Strand's under center at some point?
1: Yeah, if that was to happen at home, absolutely. I mean, a lot of people's TVs would have exploded yesterday, I think, if it would have played out that way. 22 passes went for 5 yards beyond the line of scrimmage. 22 passes went for 5 yards
0: right.
1: beyond the line of scrimmage. That's not a game plan. That's not a game plan.
0: The incompletion, one of the deeper throws was the underthrown ball to Pitts that we talked about that could have been a game breaker.
1: Yeah. What's up, Bo?
3: I'm sorry. How far have we fallen as a fan base if we're at home and they tried out Jack Strand and we get excited about that?
0: That's exactly right.
1: That's where we are, though. Right. Oh,
3: are we, though?
1: That's where we are.
0: Well, again, I mean, you got folks that were out of there in the Penix camp, now they're on the Strand camp. People got excited at the back. I've already covered this in the offseason, Carl. But it's like, to Orrin's point, things are so bad right now, we're begging to see the guy from Minnesota Moorhead.
1: Yeah. I just think that you're right. It's startling, and it's almost like, are you serious? But that's where we are. The play Sunday was so uninspiring that you felt like anybody else could have gone in there, and why not him? So that's just where we're living
0: right
1: now.
0: And by the way, a guy hit me up just now on the text thing. It was Mike and Carla. Goes, if Stefanski didn't announce Penix is starting, does that mean he's not starting this week?
1: Not yet.
0: Couldn't tell you.
1: Not yet. We're not there yet. It's Monday.
0: Has Penix told him yes or no yet? Don't know.
1: If we get to Wednesday and there's no announcement, okay, then we can start talking. Because, again, that's when they'll start trying to put the install in and working towards
0: Somebody
1: Sunday.
0: Can be a hero here, man. Can come to the rescue. His name is Michael Penix Jr.
1: Well, you say that, Mike, but then he's got to perform. He can't play like crap either on Sunday and just be out there.
0: He's got to perform.
1: He's got to perform. I mean, like, to just show up and be like, I'm here. Yeah.
0: Right. Well, then, or he's not going to play till Halloween, as Day-Day suggested, and this is just a gap year. And you're just wasting my time.
1: Cooper Rush was 30th out of 30 qualifying quarterbacks. Total QBR. Come on. Come on.

0: the Westwood One Sports Minute.
1: The Buffalo Bills beat the Houston Texans 36-31 yesterday with a late touchdown pass from Josh Allen to Joshua Palmer with 1:36 left. Allen threw for 20 for 29 for 334 yards, two touchdowns, and two rushing touchdowns on the day. The Bills host the Lions on Thursday Night Football in Week 2. The Texans welcome the Bengals to Houston. I'm Chris Black.
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1: I want to hug you. 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I'm coming in for a hug.
5: What if the thing you're listening to right now never got interrupted? 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What if you start with two Sonos speakers just to see how it feels? What if you really like how it feels and you become a Sonos person who can't stop saying to their friends, what if you start with two Sonos speakers just to see how it feels? Because it's not magic, but it's not not magic.

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5: It is Dukes and Bell, guys, talking about the Falcons on a Falcon Monday with you. Plenty more of your phone calls are welcome. We will talk about the Dogs and what we saw in college football. Plenty more of that tomorrow also with our guy Connor Riley. 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Xfinity. Imagine that. Before we get into some of the things that happened around the NFL, I thought it was a very entertaining week one. I'm not talking about just our game. Obviously, set that aside. I'm just saying, generally speaking, as an NFL fan, I thought it was a very entertaining week one. Some surprises, some upsets, maybe none bigger, Mike, than what the Cardinals were able to do. Mike LaFleur, the new head coach. They go and beat the Chargers, and they never trailed in that game. And, so there were some games that you kind of went, whoa. And then lots of scoring around the league. And if you're a fantasy player, you guys know there was just scoring all over the place yesterday.
6: Day-Day and I, we got two of the same guys. I'm like literally a good performance by, who's the guy that's on Kansas City now? We both have the running back, former Seattle.
7: Walker.
6: Yeah, Walker. If Walker goes for like 20, I'm going to be at like 200 points.
5: It's crazy.
6: In week one. Problem is, it's not, again, you can't roll it over.
5: No.
6: You can't bank it. Yeah. But I mean, I got monster performances by everybody yesterday, and Jackson Smith and Jigba going back to the first game of the season. But yeah, man, just a lot. Everybody had excitement, and that Bears game was bananas. I have Caleb Williams, and he put on a show.
5: He did.
6: Everybody's got excitement and offense except for us.
5: Except for us. I mean, it feels like
6: we look shabby.
5: Yeah, that's a great point. The uptick for offense feels like it's moving, you know, and everybody else is moving that direction. Not us. Let's talk about what else went on around the NFL and get to 4th and 1.
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5: Joe Burrow's back, not injured, 25 of 35, 254 touchdown. He did throw a pick, but the Bengals got three turnovers early to really put it to the Bucks. Bucks made it a game late, 33-27. Here's Burrow.
9: You know, there's a lot of attention around week one just because, you know, there's so much anticipation around it. So going out and getting a win feels great, but we just got to keep it rolling.
6: Little reggae vibe in the locker room up there, man.
5: Yeah, man. And Baker, a couple of mistakes yesterday, Mike. Strip sack! I mean, they got after him. He made a couple of mistakes by not locking up the football. Meanwhile, you mentioned the Bears, guys, 59-37.
6: Woo.
5: Forget about the 59. If Carolina comes in here and scores 37,
6: We're going to have problems.
5: It was an offensive explosion. And by the way, Ben Johnson has been saying they want to be the highest scoring team in league history. Here's what he said about it.
10: Listen, that'll always be the goal, is we want to be the highest scoring. We want to have the most wins. We want to win Super Bowls. That's what we do. We didn't get into this profession trying to be mediocre or average. And that's every NFL team. So that is what it is.
5: All right. So Bryce Young, just to give you a heads up, because we'll be talking about this all week as we figure out our quarterback situation, Mike. 361, 3 TDs against the Bears.
6: Hmm. Well, look, I mean, one of Michael Penix's best statistical games was the last game of the season in 2024 when he dueled with Bryce Young. We made him look like Joe Montana.
5: Yep.
6: You know, that's Ulbricht's defense, which it was comical at times in that one. So, but that's the reality, guys. I mean, this is a guy that can sling it. We're going to need to get some more pressure, but we're going to have to score some points. I mean, they are going to have success against us.
5: Caleb rushed for two, threw for two.
6: Yeah.
5: He was just doing Superman stuff yesterday. And whatever we thought about the end of the last year where, you know, he makes that miraculous throw in the end zone, we're like, oh, right. We've never seen anything like it. Get used to it. This guy makes those crazy plays, Mike, where you're like, there's nothing there, and he's running around, and then he lets it go, and it's 50 yards down the field. His number's pretty impressive as well, 269, two touchdowns, and he ran for 65 yards. So, again, he's making it happen with his legs.
6: I mean, just crazy, crazy fantasy stats last night, as we said. I mean, Caleb Williams, a guy that, remember, the first year, you know, they didn't do him any favors by not bringing in the offensive coach with that first overall pick. And everything, you know, it's funny. No one gives a crap what color your fingernails are when you're throwing for 300.
5: That's right. No, it's true.
6: This guy's a rock star, and he's going to be one all year.
5: Vikings defeat the Packers. Minnesota outscored them in the fourth quarter 22-0. The big story was no Kyler Murray. Carson Wentz comes in, takes things over. And, you know, Mike, when we talk about the Vikings, it's one of those deals where Green Bay made a critical decision to take a field goal off the board, wanted to go for it on fourth down. They don't get that fourth.

0: down. It's a failed opportunity, and a lot of people look at that and say, man, you would have taken control of the game. And instead, it felt like from that moment on, Minnesota, just the whole vibe changed.
1: Jordan Love is a guy that his brand is, I'm not saying it's taking hits, but it's cooled, right? Yeah. It's cooled off. Speaking of which, you and I were just talking about Jaden Daniels, who lit the world on fire that first year, dealt with some injuries last year, and still, with all the weapons that they've added, still, it just doesn't click right now. Well, I watched that Commanders-Eagles game. That was a national game on Fox yesterday with Brady calling it. And it was funny because I got Stephon Diggs in my fantasy league. As you know, he didn't start him. But Diggs gets his big touchdown. It's a two-point game. The knucklehead goes and basically dry humps the stanchion, the goalpost. And the ref throws the flag, personal foul. And so now they have to kick an extended long extra point. Took them out of the two-point conversion range, the ball with the three. Same thing happened last night with the Giants. Javonte Williams basically goes, you want this? You want this? As he waltzes into the end zone, taunting the Giants DBs. They throw the same thing, taunting flag on him. And then the most accurate kicker, Aubrey's got to then try a 48-yarder, Carl, and he misses the extra point. So at the end of the day, the Giants were the class of the game, but still, it's just silly decisions, you know? And the refs are not going to let you get away with it.
0: Jackson Dart had six incompletions, guys. Six. 23 of 29 for 230. Three touchdowns last night. This was one of them.
2: They fake the handoff to him. Dart rolls right, throws it to Likely to the right. He dives for the goal line. Touchdown, Giants! Likely second touchdown catch of the ball game. And on the opening possession of the third quarter, the Giants methodically drive down the field and score their third touchdown of the game, the second touchdown pass for Jackson Dart.
0: I think the other story, Mike, was Neighbors. Did you guys see this? Where right. He wasn't going to play. I told his family he wasn't going to play. I mean, there's multiple stories out there about Harbaugh and, you know, whatever was said or done. And then he plays. Like, I hate to bring it up. This is kind of what we're talking about with our guy.
1: I know.
0: You know?
1: I know. I
0: mean, what is it going to take to push you over and like, here, I'm going to play. I don't know.
1: Everybody's got their own
0: theory.
1: Inner toughness. I don't want to trigger anybody. Day-Day, I'm not trying to trigger you. I'm just saying. Everybody's got, you know, I don't know. I mean, out of it means more, as we said. His circumstances, some people say, are just so dynamic because it's the future of whatever he's going to be in the NFL and he's not going to put bad stuff on tape. Okay, let me know when he's ready. How about the Saints last night against the Lions? You see that one?
0: Mike, it's scary to think Tyler Shook threw for 410 yards in week one and they lost. So what we're telling you, Falcon fans, is look around. Bryce Young, yeah, he lost, but their team scored 37 points. There's not a team in the league that wouldn't take 37. You look at the Saints, yeah, they lost in overtime. They scored 30, and their quarterback threw for 400 yards. This is our position right now in this division, and Baker wasn't terrible in the game they lost. The turnovers hurt him. We can't even say that.
1: Tyler Shook, they believed in him. That's why, you know, I mean, look, yes, he was drafted, and yes, he went to a bigger school, but that'll get people talking about Jack Strand and some of the similarities. But yesterday afternoon late, New Orleans comes back, ties it at 24. The Lions methodically march down the field, 70 yards, burn almost all the clock in overtime. And then boom, boom, boom, 2-minute drill, actually 3-minute drill, 10 plays, 80 yards. Shook takes him right down the field, and they decide Kellen Moore to go for it. And unfortunately, they just didn't get separation. He overthrows on the fade. But ballsy move.
0: Yeah, and you know, look, the picks, sometimes these picks can be deceiving. Like, at the end of the half last night, when Dak throws a pick, you know, with the Giants game, and you're like, okay, that's not going to matter. And it did, right? The Giants go back down. They get points out of it. I just feel like some of these picks were Shook, Mike. He was just trying to put it in there and make a play. And you can't be mad at him. Like, it's one of those deals where you go, oh.
1: Gunslinger mount.
0: Yeah.
1: Myself, right?
0: So it's going to be interesting. But it feels like the rest of the division has figured out their quarterback. We don't have one.
1: Nope, not yet. And by the way, C.J. Stroud, just when I'm starting to say, yes, there he is. There's the guy. I had the Texans, by the way. I took a sombrero. I both took the sombrero.
0: Yeah. Well, Oregon screwed me. Nice showing up, Dan Lanning.
1: Ugh.
0: I mean, that was fun.
1: You thought, again, first week's a fugazi, they'll come back. Everybody jumped. And by the way, never, ever again. If three guys of this panel are all on the same pick, somebody's got to dump.
0: You all picked.
1: We all took freaking Oklahoma.
0: Oh, that's right. I remember laughing.
1: O-K-L-A-H-O-M-A. Not okay.
0: Yeah.
1: But anyway, the reason I bring up this, if you didn't see the Texans, because I had them last night getting a point and a half with the Bills, C.J. Stroud marched them all the way down the field. They're in the red zone. They got time. The only thing you can't do is take... And he does. He does. The only things you can't do as far as taking sacks, you know, and losing, I mean, just eating the clock up. It's like, CJ, you're killing me, man. You're killing. And I thought he was coming. That's just like.

0: But just like Sark and Arch needed that to shut up the critics, CJ needed that one yesterday.
1: Very, very much so. Tonight, guys, we've got Monday Night Football. Broncos at Chiefs. I just told Mike, Patrick Mahomes will be wearing a knee brace. By the way,
0: against a defense he struggled against.
1: Denver's still good. But Michael Penix has not worn a knee brace. He's not, right? Throughout the course we've seen him, he's not been wearing a knee brace. Anyways, Mahomes is going to play tonight. He's wearing a knee brace. We've got the game for you. Chiefs are 2.5-point favorite at home.
0: Undrafted left tackle starting for the Chiefs, Orange has said in my ear.
1: They still have offensive line issues.
0: Mm.
1: All right. We got plenty more to get to, guys.
0: Mahomes stepping out, though?
1: Wrong for that. Hey, man, Deshaun Hand. It hurts our defensive line depth. We got updates on him, updates on Chris Lindstrom as we continue our conversation. But when we come back, we'll find out what's on Day-Day's mind next.
2: What's up, everybody? 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

0: It is Monday. It's a Falcons Monday. We're talking about what went down on Sunday with the Falcons and the Steelers. Lots of interesting points of view from you guys. We'll continue to take plenty more of your phone calls. We're going to talk with Grant coming up in the 5 o'clock hour as the Braves handled business this weekend. Look, there were a lot of good things. It's just Sunday was like, because of that damn game. But Braves have really, I think, Mike, put themselves in a really good spot when you talk about being 5 games up on the Phillies. You own the season series. Philly had a chance to come in here and maybe do something, and, you know, you win 2 out of 3. I thought Friday night we took their heart. Friday night, I thought we just took their heart, took it out of their chest, and said, we own this. So we'll get Grant's opinion on where this goes. We only got about 12 games left, guys, and then it's going to be playoff time.
1: And the problem now is you are in that best of three because you're 3 games in the loss column behind the Dodgers to lock up that number 2 spot. So stay tuned on that. And we saw the Padres a couple years ago early on. So the Padres right now would be our matchup.
0: Fair enough. All right, plenty more on the Falcons. Right now, let's find out what is on Day-Day's mind. Day-Day, what's happening, man?
2: Hey, man, happy Monday. And we're going to actually get back to the Falcons. And if we have time after the Falcons conversation, I got a really funny story for you guys, because they almost got me. I mean, they almost got me good, too. All right, a couple quick updates. Steve Ballmer, Clippers, say they're going to comply with the NBA. They accept the penalties, and it was announced today that the Kawhi Leonard trade is officially complete. So he will go to Toronto. Georgia State, big win for them over Kennesaw State, 31-17. So a little love to the local teams. Team USA women's basketball, they defeated France 97-79 to win the FIBA World Cup Championship. And, yeah, that's it for your update. So now, back to the Falcons. They call these guys insiders because supposedly they know a little bit more sooner than we get to kind of find out, right? Well, Ian Rappaport had some very interesting things to say about our Falcons QB situation.
3: Here's my understanding of the situation. The Los Angeles Rams knew that Myles Garrett had a knee injury, knew that he was working through it.
2: Hold on. A little technical difficulty there.
0: All right, no problem.
2: He'll get the right one. So while he's working on that, let me tell you how they almost got me. So Friday, you know, I wasn't with you guys. I was working from home technically, but I was with you guys, but not with you guys.
0: Sure.
2: So in the midst of preparing, I get a phone call from a guy. He's like, "Is this Mr. Damian Lewis?" And I'm like, "Yeah." And he's like, "How you doing? This is, Chief, and I won't say the name because I don't want the real person to get upset."
0: Yeah. Okay.
2: But basically, this guy called me and saying he was a chief of or chief sheriff or something
1: for Cobb County. As
2: law enforcement okay. For Cobb County. And basically was telling me that I had been issued a bench warrant because I missed court for jury duty. I didn't report for jury duty. And I was like, "What?" And I'm like, and he was like, "Darren, you know, your name is Damian Lewis, right?" You know, I'm like, "Yeah." He was like, "Yeah, we have, it says that you return here, signed that you were." And I was like, "Dude, I don't remember ever getting anything, you know, about jury duty. I'm pretty stay on top of that because, you know, I don't want to mess up with that." And he's breaking everything down to me. And so then and I'm like, "What's your name again?" And he tells me his name. So I Google the guy.
0: Yeah.
2: And the face that pops up, and I'm listening to the guy talk.
0: It don't match.
2: And it don't match. So he starts telling me stuff, and he gets to the point where he's like, "Oh, because of this, you're going to have to pay these fines." And I'm like, "For missing jury duty?" So I said, "What's your name again?" And then he tells me, I go, "Are you African-American?" And he's like, "Sir, what does that have to do with anything?" I was like, "Well, you sound like a brother." And the guy I'm looking at on my computer, he don't look like no brother. So I hang up.
1: You did. Quick thinking. Way to pivot.
0: What did he call back?
2: No, he didn't call back after that.
1: That's right.
2: All right, here's Ian.
1: And by the way, great job. You know, if you watch the news at 6, whenever you get home, you always see poor old ladies. They always And imagine how much money they make off of some poor old ladies.
2: Well, the fines he tried to tell me was like $2,000. It would have been $2,000.
1: Oh my God!
2: And I was like, for jury duty?
1: And if you miss jury duty, you get another thing in the mail.
2: Exactly.
1: Before a sheriff shows up at your front door. Yeah. Believe me.
2: So, all right, here's Ian.
4: This is a deja I love, man. You got to check them all out.
2: Check it out. Here's Ian Rappaport.
3: So much to get through for the Atlanta Falcons quarterback situation. So let's start with the Michael Penix part of it, because it is pretty clear to me, based on the people I've spoken with, that the Falcons would like Michael Penix to be their starting quarterback when he is healthy, when he is ready, and when he can do it. And from what I understand, the original time frame here

0: was about week two or three, which makes sense. They did not put him on IR to start the season, believing that he could be back in that window. Seems at this point, we'll see, that it might be a bit too early for Michael Penix. I know they'd like to get more information this week, but he's got to work himself back. He's got to feel comfortable in being out there. So if he is not ready this week, which again, we'll see, then it's a question of, is it Tua or is it Cooper Rush? Tua suffered an oblique injury. It's an oblique strain. He's day to day, but generally for a throwing position, it's not usually 1 week. So if he can't go, then you'll see Cooper Rush out there again. Ah. Cooper Rush was fine. Certainly acquitted himself well, especially for someone who signed in July and is really a third-string quarterback. But for your and if you're the Atlanta Falcons, Herm, this is not what you want to start the season or at any point going to your third stringer and saying we're rolling it out there.
1: Yeah, I mean, yeah. Look, this timetable thing—it's become part of that we're going to be talking about this season for a long time to come. Whether we find a way to correct things and we're a playoff team or this season is a gap year in Mike's terminology, right. We're going to be talking about this timetable for a long time. Who was in charge of this damn timetable? Who was responsible? Because there's been so many mixed messages about Michael Penix's timetable, the Falcons' timetable.
2: And they let Michael talk. They let Michael do a lot of talk. And I'm not saying it's a free country. He can say whatever he wants. But in the past, the Falcons would never let a quarterback talk as much as Mike's been allowed to say about this stuff.
1: And then, you know, we've got the outside or the insider's timetable, right?
2: Right.
1: With all of that said, that's what we're all, I think this confusion has been for our listeners and Falcon fans to say, oh, well, I heard he was going to be ready. I can't tell you how many people I've run into say, Dukes, I thought he was going to be ready. That gets back to what Mike's been saying. We heard it from his mouth months ago that he would be ready. Then the Falcons, well, he's not ready. And then Stefanski, well, he'll be ready when he's ready. This timetable thing has been the craziest thing, I think, all offseason. And we're going to continue to talk about it until, you know, he's on the field. And then even if he's on the field, things don't go right. You're going to be like, whose timetable are we on?
3: And then it's going to be, well, was he ready to come back?
1: Correct.
3: Did we make him come back?
1: Correct.
3: Like, it's to your point, it's never going to go. And it doesn't help that you see Patrick Mahomes and Daniel Jones and, you know, guys coming back from similar injuries.
4: Right. Last night during a timeline. Football, Malik Nabers was, he caught a ball. And you heard Chris Collinsworth talk about, like, tore his knee up. But the whole mental part of it for him was just getting hit for the first time all over again. And referencing that, and I thought immediately about Penix not being out there getting hit.
2: So. I hear you, man. Oren, please, you're going to trigger somebody.
3: So, yeah, I think all that.
2: He's not ready. It's his career on the line. See, that's when I get these arguments today, it's true. Yes, your career is on the line. The perception of you around the league, the perception of you in that building, it's go time, show time.
3: Because we got a few minutes. So when you say that, right, you got to have, there's got to be some kind of, I get the impression that he's comfortable with his approach because, and I think
2: management,
3: you guys,
2: has allowed him to be.
3: Yeah, there's been conversation for him, and I'm not saying there is, but it comes off as he's comfortable with this approach because there's a clear understanding between all parties when he's ready, he's ready.
1: Is there?
2: That's what Stefanski said. Now, I will say this, Day-Day, when all of a sudden Tua goes, my back, all of a sudden, everyone's got
3: as long as he doesn't say my neck first.
2: Everyone's got a friggin' plan, right?
3: Right.
2: Now that plan's going out the effing window.
1: When you say, when you say all parties, though, is this just the folks who are advising Michael Penix? Or is it all parties? That's the one thing that I would question. And the only reason I question it, Day-Day, is because I feel like the Falcons really were leaving this in his hands and believed that he would be ready. I'm not going to tell you they got caught with their pants down because that would be a little bit unfair. But I do think they trusted the player in this whole equation. And I've said this. If they really talked to him and were in tune, they would have known all of this. Mm-hmm. Don't you think?
2: I mean, well,
3: yeah, and I wonder if maybe
1: instead of just going off of what the quarterback is saying, they would, in my opinion, they would have been leading this conversation. We've talked with Michael. We know exactly where he's at. Here's what we expect. This is kind of where we're going with this.
2: Well, that's what Stefanski says. That's what he said
1: after
2: that again last week.
1: Penix has said it.
3: Well, I wonder if Penix, to what Mike's point earlier, maybe Penix spoke too soon. Maybe he thought he'd be cleared sooner than he was cleared.
1: Yeah.
3: And maybe that's where now this is. And maybe once the Falcons realize that he's not going to be clear in the time that we would technically need him to be cleared by in order for him to even

0: truly compete to be the starter week one.
1: One thing for certain, the Falcons, I mean, you could say this with a degree of certainty, you know, this is up in the air. They didn't put him on the PUP list. I mean, the IR, I should say.
2: Yeah.
1: And then, you know, you're out for the first quarter. It used to be quarter, but four games of the season. So the perception to the soundbite from Rappaport is, okay, certainly by week three, he's back. Because, right?
0: Yeah.
1: That's, I mean, so now.
0: Still all speculation.
1: But they've left. You and I said this. Every time Mike spoke at camp this year, I can't tell you the reaction around the media room. Carl and I, everyone's. You had eyebrows raised.
0: Okay, so Mike,
1: I mean, I was like blown away. I mean, no, it's great to get this information, but it's like in the past they've never allowed a quarterback over anything to talk about stuff like this.
0: So that gets us back to what I just said. Day one, when Penix spoke, he said, "Guys, it's gonna be about 4 weeks before I get cleared." Everybody lost their mind.
2: Yeah,
0: the Falcons weren't leading that conversation. If they were truly in tune to what was going on, they would have said. Because Kevin Stefanski spoke before he did. Mm-hmm. He could have easily said, "Guys, we know it's going to be four additional weeks. Mike will speak to you guys later on." He didn't. That's what I'm talking about. So those kinds of things make me wonder, when you say all parties involved, has it been the true case?
3: It just feels.
0: And by the way, I do not know.
3: Yeah, right.
0: I'm just saying that's the suspicious part to me.
3: Yeah, no, and that's completely. I completely understand it. Just like I said, the way he's handling it from his side. He just gives off the impersonation that, like,
1: the impression
3: everything that's been talked about between him and the Falcons, they're all on the same page. So we'll see. That's what's on my mind, guys, outside of the guy that was trying to, you know, scam me out of $2,000.
1: Good play, though. Well played, man. Yeah, I just feel sorry for old ladies and stuff. You know, old people get that.
3: Because they would have definitely fell for that.
1: You know, that law-abiding citizen, you freak out. Next, you know, some clown just.
3: Well, here's the other thing, too.
0: Did he say you needed to send money? Is that what the deal was?
3: Yeah, well, that's so. Here's how he tried to get me. He was like, "You're going to have to come down to the, to the facility, whatever, to pay, right?"
0: Yeah.
3: And I was like, "I can't make it. I'm literally about to go to work." And he was like, "Okay, well, and you know, what we'll have to do is," and then that's when he hit me with the spiel about, you know, in order to, because he was like, you know, because if you get pulled over the weekend, they can take you in, but we can put a pause on all that. Yeah. You'll just have to send, you know, pay these fines.
4: But here's the thing, though.
3: When he gave me the address to the sheriff's office, I'm doing the quotes for those that can't see me on the. He gives me the office, and I'm like, "Bruh. That's the actual jail."
0: It's not the sheriff's office.
3: I was like, "So." Yeah.
4: Meet me outside in the parking lot. We'll do a quick Venmo and you'll be all good.
3: So, yeah, man.
0: Crazy. Day-Day, good stuff. Yeah, he had to do script two. That's what he did right there. He flipped it. All right, man, we're coming back.
1: A lot of reaction, by the way, to that segment. We got a lot of text line. A lot of people commenting on what we just talked about.
0: Well, I'm just saying. Everybody wants to assume that everybody, all these parties know. I'm just telling you, it's very suspicious to me how this all has played out and if everybody was really in on what they needed to be in on.
1: Right.
0: All right, we're coming back. Dog Report, yes, they handled business, but the game of the weekend turned out to be just that. The game of the weekend. We'll talk about it and more of your phone calls on the way.
5: 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Who's starting at quarterback in week two? 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Chiefs against Broncos. 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
8: So how are we feeling today? I mean, seriously.
9: Disappointed, angry.
8: Oh, you know, I'm like a Falcon fan every day, basically.
9: Basically.
8: For the last 8 years. Defense played well enough to keep you in the game. By the way, Za'Darius Smith only had 16 snaps. Talking about making the most of it.
9: Two sacks. Yeah.
8: Quarterback pressure. You talking about making the most of it. So, you know, for where we're at right now, week one is behind us. We're 0-1. The jokes today have been endless from our listeners calling in and saying, we're in first place because everybody in the division lost. But at the end of the day, man, that performance is not going to win a lot of games. And look, the Steelers looked really bad. I don't know if we'll play anybody that plays as worse on offense as the Steelers played yesterday. Because as the season progresses, most of these teams get better and you start to see better performances. But Mike, how do we fix what's wrong? And is it just about inserting Michael Penix, or is there more to this? Because again, I think one of the biggest disappointments yesterday was how this O-line played. If they play that poorly, even with Penix in there, Mike, it's going to be a tough challenge.
9: Yeah, and that's the debate. I mean, if you, again, first thing, whoever practices, and this week, guys, and I'm not making excuses, the last thing I'm going to do is make excuses, but because Tua got hurt when he got hurt, Cooper Rush did not have the first team reps. So then Cooper Rush has the game install. He's got to process all that stuff. Friday's generally a day of red zone and 7-on-7. So Cooper Rush now, everything gets amped up. Then we find out he's got a back tweak, you know, and he, but again, he told the media he was fine. So it's just, it just, like, there was not enough time to get, if they're ever going to get strand ready, there wasn't enough time. They'll have to make a determination 1 week to do, then he gets all the reps, and that might be in November, and the season's lost, and Jack Strand gets on the field.
8: Yeah.
9: But I mean, as far as Penix, Penix needs to say to the coach, I'm ready, and then they go, and he gets all the first team reps, does all the work, and everything's built around Penix starting. And then Cooper Rush and everything else falls into place as backup, because Tua's not healthy, right? But that's what's got to start. And it's got to start with the quarterback. So if Ian Rappaport is right, it's going to be another week, then we're going to see, you're going to be up there, they're going to run through the helmets, play the anthem, Freddie the Falcon maybe rappels from the roof, and then Cooper Rush leads the Falcons out.
8: Okay.
9: Against a Carolina team that just scored, I mean, they lost because their defense was jacked up, but man, they scored a lot of points.
8: 37. Pick six, four sacks, missed kicks. Does it matter who the quarterback is? Are you following me on this? There are more things to correct than just how poorly Cooper played, and he was bad. But those are also things, it doesn't matter if you're Michael Penix sacked four times, those are pick six, very possible. Like, kicking mistakes, that's how you lose games in this NFL. Mm. That goes beyond the quarterback.
9: Oh, by the way, I'm just assuming that Penix can win this job. You know, all the guys that are telling me that I'm out of my mind and you don't believe in Penix, well, I'd like to see what he can do so we can settle this for once and for all.
8: Yeah.
9: But we'll have to wait till everything is perfect. Because you know, guys, in the NFL, the circumstances are always just perfect, you know, so we'll have to wait, I guess, for another few weeks on that. But getting back to your point, offensive line really struggled. I mean, guys, and now you mentioned Lindstrom is out, so Michael Jarrell becomes sort of, the, I guess, the swing guy at guard.
8: Yeah.
9: It's some issues out there, man.

0: And then Nick Folk, we talked about it. Windy conditions at Pittsburgh, and he struggled, man. He said he owned it. I mean, no blank Sherlock. You're the only guy kicking it.
1: 404-726-0929. You are more than welcome to chime in. And we've been taking plenty of your phone calls today on a Falcon Monday because it is about you. It's about us. We're all in this together. It's frustrating. Look, I want to see nothing but this season be the best possible season we can have. And that would mean, obviously, a run towards the playoffs. Everything is still in front of us. And that's going to be the message from Kevin Stefanski. Everything's still in front of us. The problem is you got to get a lot of stuff corrected, and you still got to figure out the most important position on the field. And so until those things all fall into place, I'm not sure how this is going to look. And by the way, I don't know if you guys have looked at our schedule. It ain't easy. Those Bears are coming in here. Carolina's coming in here this week. Like, you start looking at this schedule, that 49er team, we're going to see them. There are very interesting teams, like, you go, ooh. And if we were playing like top notch, Mike, you might feel differently. But we're not. We haven't played that way offensively in a very long time. So that becomes the issue. And then, you know, the Penix thing, I'll say this before we get to some college football. Mike may be right. He gets out there, he does everything that we think he can do. But how long does that take? Is that an additional 2 weeks before he feels the rhythm and the comfort of being in that offense? I'm being real with you. That's not just, he's just not going to go out there and has been running this offense for 12 years of his career.
0: That's a new, again, it's a new offense. Tua had to learn a new offense. He got all the reps and he gets hurt. And basically the day before, you got to get on the road. So it's just like, you can't make this stuff up. So some of this is the reality of, you know, the quarterback under center has got to be familiar with this offense, has got to have the reps. And that wasn't the case. And then, unfortunately, he couldn't get the ball over the line of scrimmage. When's the last time you saw that many deflected passes?
2: There's a lot.
0: I mean, even Tua doesn't do it at that level, and he's shorter than Cooper Rush.
1: He is. But even when he did, Mike, 5 yards and beyond, I mean, like, that's the problem.
0: No, if you own Drake London, if in fantasy or Kyle Pitts, you're throwing something at the TV. Pitts, you know, got a chance for a touchdown. I mean, really, a big play. You underthrow it. Pitts does his job. He's open. You can't get Zachariah Branch and all the other playmakers that we were gushing about the rock, because either he didn't see it or couldn't process it.
1: Yeah, no doubt about it. I'll tell you who did process. Let's talk some dogs.
3: Dukes and Bell on the sidelines with the dogs.
1: Okay, Kirby, we see you. 60, 70. What are you going to score this week? 80. I mean, Kirby, we see you.
0: Kirby Smart is Mr. Las Vegas. Cover that spread.
1: Western Kentucky, they go down 70-20. Gunner, again, for the limited time he played, 13-16, 234, 5 touchdowns, all in the first half. Let's go ahead and turn the page and say, what does the first SEC game look like for Georgia on the road against Arkansas? Because that's where our focus will be this week. Connor Riley's going to join us tomorrow. We'll talk to Mike Griffith later in the week. We'll grab some other guests in relation to this game. But the first two games of this season, they weren't tests. They were literally scrimmages for the dogs. And that's what we expected. What I did not expect, to Mike's point, is the 60 or 70 point score by the offense in consecutive weeks.
0: Yeah, man. You look at Georgia, and we talked so much with Connor Riley about, you know, the playmakers. How about Sakovi White-Helton, the one beautiful touchdown ball? Talon Taylor, who dropped that pass against Alabama 2 years ago, he comes up with a big one. So there was enough to get everybody involved. Dandridge had a couple of big catches. I mean, there's just so much star power on this offense. And Nate Frazier looks like an old school Georgia tailback you guy, doesn't he?
1: He does.
0: I mean, like, he looks like a dude we were talking. I joked around with Connor. I said, you really think we could have a 1,000-yard rusher with the dogs this year? Nate Frazier looks every bit of that. They are a 20.5-point favorite as an SEC opponent on the road. Think about that. They're a road dog and they're a 20.5 fave going up against Arkansas.
1: Yeah, so Georgia is doing exactly what we expected. New AP poll, they're number 2 behind Texas. And before we talk about Texas, let's talk about Georgia Tech, Mike. Was that what you expected against Tennessee on Saturday?
0: Yeah, I knew. I always felt they would beat Colorado and lose to Tennessee. If you had asked me to handicap the first two games, and then you get Mercer, and then you get into the ACC. But now maybe, and you and I were talking about this on Saturday, texting back and forth. I just thought maybe this is why they didn't cut Alberto Mendoza loose against Colorado, because there's just too many turnovers. He's just not seeing it. Either way, man, two picks were just awful. The defense is, remember, they spent a lot of their money on defense, and it's not showing up. You know, especially getting after the quarterback. And that's a true freshman. Faison Brandon looked nice job. Did everything. All that was asked of him, made good decisions, and let the other guys do the rest.
1: Yeah, 18-year-old kid on the road, and that environment, I thought he was great. 45-24 was the final score. So here's the deal with Georgia Tech right now. They find themselves 0-2. Look, speaking of things being in front of them, they've got to run the table now in the ACC, which is going to be very difficult because that's your only end to this playoff now. You've lost to Colorado. I don't think Colorado's a playoff team. I don't care how the rest of the season goes. And Tennessee looks really good, but it's a long year, and they are in the SEC. I expect a couple of L's there. But, Mike, I'm not sure with the way things are going right now if they're going to be able to do that because they can't stop the run. This has been two consecutive weeks where Colorado did what they wanted to on the ground, and then Tennessee said, hold my beer.
0: Right.
1: This is a problem when teams want to run the ball like this. And the funny thing is, we said this. I talked about this last week. The perception of Tennessee is, you know, air raid. They want to throw it around. And Josh Heupel, no, they want to run the ball. And that's what he did in this game. So when you have one back and Bishop going for a 147 and two touchdowns, and then they ran for 299 on the ground, that's just a problem. I don't know if Brent Key and his staff right now are going to be able to solve with the players they currently have. All right, Mike. The game of the weekend turned out to be that. Let me give you a number here. 23-3, 23-10, 23-17, 24-23. That was the final score as Texas came back. And you said, how big was this game for not only Arch Manning, but for Steve Sarkisian? Look, it speaks for itself. I think if they lose that game, especially the way that things were going and the way things were trending, if they don't have the second half, if Arch doesn't have the fourth quarter, he was just unbelievable, guys. In the fourth quarter, Arch, 13 to 18, 125 yards. And those last three drives literally just say, get on my back. I'll take us to the promised land. So those are the kind of those are the defining drives that I think people have been wanting to see. But I will say this. There's never been a player in college football with as much pressure as Arch Manning.
0: No, I mean, think about when he first came to Texas. You know, that you just assumed that he would. Remember, this isn't Arch. This isn't Peyton's son. This isn't Eli's son. This is Cooper's son. Not Cooper, you're my favorite. Remember that Caesar's act with J.B. Smoove? But no, I mean, this is a young man that the expectations were just completely unrealistic. Everyone just accepted, boom, he's going to come in, he'll play 2 years at Texas, he's off to the NFL. Well, in this case, he's finally coming into his own. And I thought Sark called a great game. But, I mean, think about those fourth down conversions you're talking about on these drives. I mean, these are big money drives, pressure situations, kind of stuff that you've got to make. It's make or break for this team, and they're able to do it. And Ryan Day, and I got to be honest, our old buddy Arthur Smith kind of went to a shell, didn't they, at times? Now, again, the great wide receiver, and they've got some amazing talent. I mean, they are wide receiver you right now. But if you're the Buckeyes, you had Jeremiah Smith drop a ball he can't drop. I mean, that was that crush. Talk about a momentum shift in that game. But Arch Manning and Sark, this is huge. Because otherwise, guys like me and everyone else are chirping. They just can't win the big one.
1: Yeah, Jeremiah Smith still had an 8 for 164. It was a big night. I mean, and the thing is, he hadn't played well against them the previous year. You know, Longhorns were able to shut him down. But give credit to the defense, man. Four field goals, three were made. They held the Buckeyes. And I thought the defense, you know, was really good, especially late in that game. But you're right. I thought Arthur Smith got conservative, Mike. I really did. I thought, like, they took their foot off the gas a little bit. Now, a little bit of that credit goes to Texas's defense again. But that if you most Ohio State fans, and I've talked to a few over the weekend, were blaming how the offense looked in the first half compared to what happened in the second.
0: It's our old buddy Arthur Smith. Okay, you're up by 13. It's fourth quarter. Run. Run, pass, three and out. Run, pass.
1: You know
0: three
1: why? Because it's 23, or it's 20-3, and you're trying to say, let's just hold on.
0: Eat some clock and that's all it. That. But anyway, you go back and you look at it, and it's like, man, you can't, that's not the way it's going to fly. Now, you did have the decent drive, but you missed the field goal attempt. But Ryan Day, this is the same stuff that Ryan, if you're not a Ryan Day fan, a lot of Ohio State fans are not, even though he won the Natty 2 years ago. There's some things there that left you scratching your head. But this is huge for Arch Manning's confidence, huge for Sark. We'll talk more about Sark coming up in Guy Talk. But yeah, man, that's exact. And by the way, the SEC, it was trending in the wrong direction because Michigan beats Oklahoma because Mateer runs like a deer and still throws like a deer. I mean, Day-Day, all those videos of Mateer looking like an X-Man, maybe lay off the Joe Weider arm blaster. How many passes can you sail over the heads of your receivers in that game?
1: It was ugly, man.
0: And we're bitter because we all bet Oklahoma.
1: It was ugly. All right. More college football as we continue to move along, especially tomorrow. We'll break down many more aspects of what we intend to see from not only Georgia, but also big shout out to Georgia State.
0: Right.
1: They got a big win. So It's been a fun couple of weeks here, man. I think it's going to be, by the way, I think this is wide open. As much as I was all about Hook'em,
0: right?
1: This season is wide open. Can you guys truly, definitively put your finger on the national champion right now and say, oh, they're so much better than everybody else? I can't.
0: Kalen DeBoer, that was a big one for Alabama. Kentucky kind of blew that with that horrible fake punt decision. And then Alabama was off and rolling. And then the athleticism just kind of took over. By the way, FSU fires their athletic director also, by the way.
1: That's a big deal. Yeah.
0: And that means Mike Norvell, if they get humiliated by Alabama, you could argue maybe a bye after Miami, but Mike Norvell's dead man walking right now in Tallahassee.
1: All right, man. We got plenty more to dive into. What did Kevin Stefanski say today? We'll let you hear it when we come back on Sports Radio 92.9 The Game.

0: Chicago Bears lit up the Carolina Panthers for 59 points yesterday, the third most in franchise history. Chicago also gave up 37 points to Bryce Young and the Panthers. The Bears became the first team to score 50 points and give up 30 points in a season opener in NFL history. I'm Adam Abdallah.
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5: Crash cleared here on I-85 northbound before Steve Reynolds Boulevard. Exit 103 blocking the HOT lanes. It was pretty slow ride there for a while, but now it's cleared up and things are much better. The rest of the roadway's filling in as normal. I'm Trent Erickson with Odyssey Atlanta Traffic.
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0: Hour. More on, obviously, the Falcons and your thoughts as the phone lines continue to be open. We've been talking to you guys all day long here on a Falcon Monday, and rightfully so, because week one is in the books. You'll hear the coaches show tonight when Mike and I get done at 6 with Dave Archer. And if you're just tuning in, real quick, Deshaun Hand expected to miss the season. Quad injury, which is certainly not good news when you talk about the depth of the DTs, the defensive tackles. And then, Mike, the other news is obviously Chris Lindstrom in concussion protocol.
1: Yeah, so Michael Jarrell from Findlay College would be the guy as the swing. He's right now listed as sort of the swing tackle guard. So, you know, it's not optimal, but it's next man up. And, you know, it's one thing I always give credit to Fontenot. We generally had pretty good depth on the O-line. And, yeah, and this year we're going to see how it works this time around. Somebody did one of those analytics charts, which I can't figure out, where they, you know, they have the slant and they have like a line going up and all the quarterbacks' names, you know, and I can't read this stuff because I flunked out of Florida State. I don't know. Maybe you're good at statistical analysis. Well, anyway, Jackson Dart was really good. Lawrence was good. Caleb Williams was good. And then very low at the bottom is Cooper Rush. So that's not good.
0: No.
1: So I could read that chart. I mean, I get something. That's a little bit. We're very at the very bottom of expected points and stuff. That's where we are.
0: Yeah. It's just, there's a part of me that wants to give him a little grace, and the other part of me is like, this one, your first game, you're not a rookie. You've seen things in the NFL. You've won games in the NFL being the starter, and it just felt like he was on another planet on Sunday.
1: You know, as we said, it's just our call it stupid Falcon luck. Tua's prepping to be the starter.
0: Yeah.
1: He gets hurt Thursday. So last minute, they've got to pivot. Everything then goes to Rush. So he doesn't get the full week of the workup to be the quarterback. Now, he has been practicing with this team. Those reps matter. It is Stefanski's offense with Tommy Rees. But unfortunately, it looked like, you know, the moments were just too big for him. You know, it's simple. You can see it. There's things that just weren't executed. Things that if guys were open, he didn't see it. And other times, you know, our offensive line struggled. We're not saying it was a walk in the park. That's a great Steeler defense. We get that. But there were still enough plays where he had time to hit the ball to Kyle Pitts. Could have been a big, big moment in the game. Underthrows it. And then if you're Drake London, you saw Drake London's frustration. I want to say it was in the second half. And look, Drake is we know Drake's passionate and he's serious about his business and he's sick and tired of losing. And Drake was frustrated. We didn't get to see anything from Zachariah Branch. You know, we saw Dawson get a catch. But it's just, if this is what it is. Now, maybe with a full week of preparation, are you telling me Cooper Rush is going to be better than what we saw against Carolina?
0: It's possible. How much better? Mike, there's a reason why he's been a backup in this league. So,
1: right.
0: Yes.
1: So I'm with you. I heard Steak like freaking out. I was too mean. Like, nah, you know what? As Carl said, he's a professional. And if you say you can go, you
0: he
1: go.
0: Sucked. Yeah, he sucked. It's just what it is. That was a bad outing for him. And, you know, the thing is though, that was many, many people around the country with all the conversation about Bijan and all of our guys getting paid over the offseason. That was your first look at us. And it just didn't look good. Like that's the other part of it. Let's hear from Kevin Stefanski. He spoke today again. It was a media session, Zoom. And so he did take questions today. Talking first and foremost about the little mistakes. And this is the thing, again, that bugs me. We're talking a lot about the quarterback, and rightfully so. Some of this is coaching, guys. So some of this is discipline. Some of this is your team not doing the things they need to do. And you're going to say, well, it's week one. Everybody else was week one, too. And a lot of these mistakes, there are teams that did not have 9 penalties for almost 100 yards. Here's Stefanski.
2: You know, week one, a lot of little things, a lot of little things that we can improve, and a lot of those little things add up to the big thing. And again, why you don't come away with a victory there is a bunch of little things that add up, and we have to be better. We will be better. So today, big day for our football team to learn from those things and have our coaches spend time with our players and point out those things and then, you know, come back better for it. And then move on to, a division opponent at our place. So, excited about our opportunity that we have in front of us, but also want to make sure that we learn from the one from yesterday.
0: How does he evaluate Cooper Rush? Like, because we can evaluate him, and obviously we're going to do it differently, right? But you're right. If he is the guy this week again, you just can't kill him all week. You got to build him up.
1: Right. And hopefully, as we said, you know, the timing of it was tough. He was maybe not 100%, but he went. What a concept, Michael Penix. What a concept. But, he's out there. And guys are telling me, look, Penix is probably not going to play this week. Again, I don't know if Ian Rappaport is correct. They didn't put him on the IR that would have been 4 weeks. So then, okay, so maybe it's 3 weeks for Mike, perhaps. So that would be what, Thursday night with the Packers, right?

0: I'm over speculating.
1: No, I mean, like I said, and this is
0: nobody knows.
1: And look, there's two groups of people when we have this conversation: guys that get it and guys that don't. In the NFL's long history, if you are cleared, medically cleared, you are generally expected to play. And then we get into all this stuff about, no, man, it's his career. And Michael Penix hasn't shown anything, guys. Nothing consistent. Some good, some bad, some ugly. You know, some of the things, as we said, beyond his control. But if he wants to be with this team, if he wants to stay a Falcon and get that fifth-year option picked up or just have 4 years, because, guys, he's not going to get an audition next year. This is it. This is it for Michael Penix Jr. Take it. Win it. Or they're going to go draft a quarterback, and you will not be the starter here. You know? Tua was never a long-term option. He was always a stopgap, and he can't even do that right, Carl. So there is a chance. And there are also just purely, and this has nothing to do with football, but just to go win over the fans, guys like me, and just, hey, give us a reason to be excited about Sunday and get out there and do it, man. Take some contact. Prove you can go. Patrick Mahomes is going to be wearing a knee brace. He's not 100%. He's going. Do you think Patrick Mahomes has anything to prove?
0: Same injury, by the way.
1: Patrick Mahomes doesn't have to do anything. His resume is set. His trip to Canton is set. You know, you haven't proven anything yet. You don't get the luxury to say, well, it's still not 100%. Other than guys that are apologists for people who don't have a work ethic.
2: Let's hear Kevin Stefanski on how they plan on working and making Cooper Rush better.
3: Well, first part is, like I mentioned to you guys, Cooper, you know, battled. Obviously, you want the turnovers back. You have to give credit to the Steelers as well on those plays. So those are things that we can learn from. All of us can learn from those plays. And then, you know, talking about helping, I think that's our job as coaches. We want to help all of our guys, whether you're playing quarterback or any position on our team. So ways to give you easy completions, ways to run the football, ways to, you know, score points any which way. So that's a constant thing that we're looking at. But, you know, that's not new. That's not unique to that game at all. We just, there's things that we feel like we can do better. And that's what, again, like I mentioned, those are the conversations that we have today, that we can be better as coaches. We can be better as players. And let's learn from this one.
2: Yeah. And look, there are, again, a lot of things that I was kind of surprised at that we did really good. We just didn't do enough of it.
1: Pass rush was, I mean, better than expected.
2: Better than expected.
1: I thought linebackers was pretty solid. You basically didn't give them the big run game. They didn't really get any traction until late in the game. You know, and that's and around the field a little bit late in the game. I thought A.J. Terrell was a concern. A.J. Terrell really had a tough day. And, you know, teams generally don't throw his way. They'd pick on the other guys. And A.J. Terrell really, Carl, that's a bad day at the office. The pass interference,
2: yeah.
1: The grasping. You know, I mean, just couldn't get a handle on the receiver.
2: I think, though, Mike, you know, these guys get paid, too. If I got a stud receiver, I don't give a damn who's out there. I'm throwing at him.
1: Right.
2: And that's kind of what Aaron Rodgers like. I don't care who's out there. Now, DK Metcalf did push off a few times because he's just big and physical.
1: That's his game, right.
2: But at the end of the day, handsy, AJ. All right, man, let's hear Stefanski. This is the one you're curious about. Before we get to some guy talk with Mike, Falcon Report's coming up at 5 o'clock. We'll get into some of the specifics of yesterday. But Stefanski today, talking to us, said this about the timeline on the quarterbacks, meaning will Tua be ready? Will Penix be ready? What's the deal?
4: Do you have any clarity on how the QB spot will look this week health-wise with anybody?
3: I don't have any updates on that today, Daniel.
5: Coach, do you know the timeline for that decision? I mean, do you expect it to be by Wednesday, or could it last all the way through the week until we get to Friday and Saturday?
3: Yeah, we'll see, Mark. I really don't have an update yet. I need to get through today before we can really make that determination.
2: And that's not going to happen, guys, because you're not going to not get the guy ready. Mm-hmm. That Mike just explained what went down last week. But part of it is the lack of preparation. So, you know, yeah, there were limited things you could do, but, hell, when a guy's open, throw the football. That's just simple quarterback play. But you're not going to wait till Friday to declare Michael Penix the starter, and then all of a sudden he's got a day and a half to get ready. This is going to happen probably tomorrow, and they'll go into Wednesday, Mike, knowing which direction they're going to start the week.
1: Right. I mean, love to be able to talk about Michael Penix and you know, the big-time return. We talked about big moments going back to the old days of Georgia Dome, Mike Vick coming back ahead of schedule from the broken leg. and getting that win against Carolina, even with the Falcons completely eliminated from the playoff picture. So expectations, experiences with players playing with some pain or playing with some discomfort, you know, and this guy trying to establish his baseline. And I think I made the argument, if you don't follow, you don't follow. That could be the, that's what I said earlier. You could be coming to the rescue of this team. If you can do your job, defense is going to have their A game though, Carl, against that Carolina squad.
2: No doubt.

0: 404-726-0929. You guys can chime in. Also, the first Falcons home game of the season is this Sunday. 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Food, drinks, lots of fun. Andy Bunker, Joe Patrick will be there with the tailgate show from 9 to 11. That's Sunday at the corner of MLK and Thomas W. Cole on Sports Radio 92.9. The game. Mike, what's coming up in Guy Talk?
1: Hey, man, which NFL quarterback puts on way too much cologne? Also coming up, take a wild guess. Which Super Bowl Tom Brady decided to bring the call sheet from to explain and talk about it on television? Yeah, ours is coming up next in Guy Talk.
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4: Crash cleared here on I-85 northbound before Steve Reynolds Boulevard. Exit 103 blocking the HOT lanes. It was pretty slow ride there for a while, but now it's cleared up and things are much better. The rest of the roadway's filling in as normal. I'm Trent Erickson with Odyssey Atlanta Traffic.
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0: outdoor recliners. It's great. It's perfect. I got the flat screen. Everything's great. And we're in this game. I mean, it wasn't like we went up to Pittsburgh and got humiliated. We're in this game. But it's just that classic Falcon mediocrity, which just crept in. Nick Folk, best kicker money could buy in the offseason. 5 years, most reliable kicker in the NFL. Misses those two. We'll talk more about it at 5 o'clock. It was just frustrating, brother. I mean, at what point did you lose your ish, or you just kind of shrugged?
1: No, I turned to Michelle and she said, "Them Falcons."
0: Yep.
1: And we laughed because that's what it is. I mean, every year she sees me go through the ups and downs of, "Hey, I think we're going to be all right. All right, maybe they'll keep you close. Maybe it's the fourth quarter."
0: It just drives you crazy. Anyway, we also have an injury to report. A couple of injuries, actually. One guy done for the season. Another guy probably out for the week. It's coming up, guys, at 5 o'clock with the Falcon Report. Hey, man, the U.S. Open is over. And Alexander Zverev beats Atlanta's own Ben Shelton. Good-looking kid. His dad coached at Tech and then coached Florida. Coached the women here at Tech, then the boys' tennis team down in Florida. But his son, obviously, has climbed up the ranks. As Zverev gets to speak with the mic, because everyone's got to talk after the match at the U.S. Open, he shoots a shot, some would say, at Ben's girlfriend.
1: Uh-oh.
2: In Trinity, I thought you have a game today. No? Well done to you as well. You're the lucky charm, so I'm happy. No. Not today, but usually.
0: Talking about a professional soccer player, Trinity Rodman, who's dating Ben, and said, you know, she's kind of been the lucky charm for him at the matches that he's been winning. And that's what he was referring to. Hmm. Or is that a bit flirtatious for you?
1: A little bit. I mean, you're on the mic, man.
3: Hey, and great to see Trinity. Hey, Trinity, drop the zero. Get for the
4: Watch
3: hero.
4: Out for that racket.
1: Yeah. I mean, like really, in this environment?
3: Beautiful. And again, Ben, congratulations. Beautiful woman. Beautiful, supple hips. The legs on her. I tell you what, baby. But
0: it's the same accent. All Eastern European, Russian, Slovenian, Slovakian, Romanian. It's all the same on this show.
4: Just glad she doesn't look like her dad.
3: That's right.
0: No, I tell you what, I'd shoot my shot with her, even if she did have a giant bone through her nose, Carl.
1: Wouldn't matter. Yeah, just, you know, Mike, I mean, he could have said that privately, right?
0: Right.
1: Yeah. He went on the mic and said.
5: Send him a text or something, hey, dog.
1: I was trying to say it.
5: After I lost.
0: It's almost like he should have, like, mimed with the phone. Trinity, call me, baby.
1: Yes. Yes, exactly.
4: We're not sure why, but Ben Shelton is making his way back out to the
0: Hey, one of the other cool things I showed Carl, I don't know if I tweeted it out, but it's a pretty funny video. I saw it where 7 minutes into the match, because they have a clock that starts when the match begins at the Arthur Ashe Tennis Center at the U.S. Open, and Pierce Brosnan, looking very nappily attired, looks very nice. And they shoot, and you see the background is 7 minutes of the match, so they literally freeze 007, and they show Pierce Brosnan.
1: Oh, that's funny.
0: James Bond, for those not following.
1: Was it perfect timing?
0: Perfect timing. So credit to the ABC ESPN camera guy. Hey, man, speaking of camera people, some technical difficulties apparently before the half. When Sark was down to the Ohio State Buckeyes and he had to wait and wait and wait. And finally, you know, those coach interviews, which are stupid and no one ever says anything. This is not a comment on Holly Rowe. It's a thankless job because no one ever says anything. The only guy who said anything remotely interesting was the Oklahoma State coach after that huge upset.
1: Mike Gundy.
0: But that was about, no, he gone. It's the new guy.
1: Oh, you're talking about after this
0: weekend.
1: Yeah,
0: the new guy. Gundy was that guy. But anyway, the reason I bring it up is apparently because of the snafu before halftime, Sark was in his feels after the game, which he just won. So here's the audio by now you've seen of him running off the field. Go Texas, and out the door he goes, and he's gone. And poor Holly just like throws down her hands, like, "Are you blanking kidding me?" Holly's like, "I'm here for one thing, and this is it. I didn't get to do it."
1: Yeah, there were allegedly some technical difficulties, and so he had been held up, I think, prior to that. And by the time they got to him, he was like, "Peace." So that's kind of allegedly what happened. It wasn't a personal shot at Holly.
0: Right. It was weird. And then the end of the night, somebody caught a shot. It was pretty cool. In one of those booster suites or his suite at the stadium, you saw Sark and his wife at the end of the game, kind of taking it all in after everyone had left the stadium.
1: Yeah, man. I mean,
0: it was a big win, man.
1: There was a lot of partying going on. It'd be bigger, Mike, if it was in January, but maybe that's set to come.
0: Right. And I just thought, you know, I love dogging out my partner on Texas, always coming up short against Sark. That's got to be a huge confidence boost for these guys. No slip-ups. But again, that SEC schedule is a beast. Hey, man, by the way, speaking of college and college game day, being there in Austin, pretty cool to see Matthew McConaughey giving tips to the kid who kicked the $1.2 million kick. It's going to be $1 million. Now, again, this kid obviously kicked in high school.
1: Yeah.
0: If you didn't see it, because the kid was like an NFL kicker. The kid.

0: You see it, Day-Day? It was money. McConaughey's like, you know, just want to so make sure you laugh for the win right there. You know, he's kind of helping him out.
1: It's hard, man.
0: And then McAfee goes like, I'm going to throw in another 100 grand. And Kirby, Herbie's going to throw in another. Herbie's like, I am. So at 1.2 million, the kid makes the kick, and 600 grand goes to charity. Kid gets the rest.
1: I love it, man. It's one of the fun things that they do, because field goal kicking, we always make fun of it. Like, again, Nick Folk.
0: Right.
1: Right? I mean, but it's tough to do in that kind of environment.
0: Sign that young man up. Anyway, it's a guy talk if you just get in your car. Plenty more of the latest on the Falcons. More of your phone calls, guys, coming up right here on Dukes and Bell. A lot of folks felt that you should have probably just taped the interview with Ted Cruz as opposed to have Ted Cruz out in front of a bunch of college students in Austin, Texas. Even though he is the senior senator from Texas? Austin is a big blue dot in the red state. If it's a red state, it's kind of purple. But either way, Ted Cruz trying to explain the Save College Sports bill and just getting, obviously, just raining down boos and negative comments. So next time,
1: I wasn't surprised.
0: But I'm saying, where's the producers? Just do a one-on-one. You could roll it on tape from inside. You could have recorded it anywhere.
1: No, absolutely. There were many ways to go about that. They rolled the dice on that, and it didn't turn out the way they thought. What's up, O?
2: Well, it's tough because you got Saban, who's a big proponent of the bill, too, who has got a big voice at ESPN, and he's part of that pregame coverage on game day, too. So,
1: and Ted Cruz has been in his corner with this.
0: Yeah. Right.
1: Yeah.
0: Hey, man, Tom Brady, you see him doing his thing. They got the Commanders-Eagles game, which turned out to be a little more closer than we maybe expected as Commanders came back. Oh, by the way, Stephon Diggs, we talked about it earlier, a couple of knucklehead moves in the end zone. Cowboys running back pulled a move where he's like, you want this? You can't have this. As he runs to the end zone, that cost them field position and a missed extra point. The Commanders were probably going to go for two in that game to tie the score, but if you didn't see it, Stephon Diggs gets his first catch as a Commander and then wraps his arms and legs and basically is up against the uprights in the end zone, and the refs goes, just throws the flag, and that's, you know, you can't be humping the goalpost.
1: Yeah, and I watched the replay. They just showed it again in here, in the studio, and I was like, it was just for a split second, but again, you can't do it.
0: I mean, it's not the biggest thing in the world, but, you know, they've made this a thing. Hey, man, speaking of Tom Brady, so he breaks out the Super Bowl 51 call sheet. In case you guys are wondering how a call sheet works, now this is Inside I Do Enjoy from Tom Brady, explaining the color coding and what everything means. It's basically, the wristband was already auctioned off, by the way, and I think it's on, they've got one of the wristbands at the Patriots Museum that they have there, and they're at the stadium at Gillette. But he went through the whole thing and explained, these are runs, these are passed down in distance, and how everything works. Of course, it had to be our Super Bowl, so I was getting triggered watching this.
1: Yeah, I'm surprised. Well, not because it hadn't happened yet. One of those is going to end up in the Hall of Fame, Mike, when he goes in.
0: Correct.
1: I think one of those is probably going to end up. But yeah, you talk about insight, like, give me something different. That was different.
0: Mm-hmm.
1: I didn't like the premise, but it was different.
0: Last night, Giants on Sunday Night Football, they looked as good as the Giants have looked, arguably, even when the years that Daboll had it together. They didn't look that good. So John Harbaugh's effects, as we described earlier, seem like to really be working with the Giants right now.
1: Yeah, look, coaching matters in the NFL, and I just think, you know, you see some of these first-time coaches surprise you, and then you see guys that change scenery, like Harbaugh. And I got a great story about his dad giving the pregame speech. It was actually the day before that got the guys really going. And his dad's 87.
0: Right.
1: You know, he's the guy that came up, who's got it better than us? Nobody. And he used that for years, right? Him and his brother both.
0: Right.
1: But the Giants players are talking about how inspired they were when his dad, Harbaugh, came to talk to him, Mike. But yeah, they look really good.
0: By the way, speaking of the Harbaughs, how uncompelling is the LA Chargers?
1: That was ugly loss. I mean, I did not expect that. And Jacoby Brissett outplayed. He outplayed Herbert yesterday.
0: Right. And that's a team that everyone's got high hopes for. And that's just they look so sluggish. We're just talking about how sluggish we've looked, and the Steelers look sluggish, too. Hey, man, did you see after the Giants game? By now, it's going viral. I think you posted it on Twitter. Dady, have you seen Cam Scataboo, still in uniform, being interviewed by the New York media after the Giants win last night while in the background? Like a skit from a movie, like a Naked Gun movie. Jameis Winston is applying cologne behind him, and it's like a spritz on the shoulder, on the neck. Now, the question is he aware the camera's there and it's simply Jameis screwing around, or does Jameis really wear that much cologne? I laughed out loud. I've got it up at ATL Bell. That's me, Mike Bell, ATL, or ATL Bell 929. It's just everything this guy does just makes me chuckle. You know, when he does his little stand-ups, you know, his podcast, he's just, you know, living his best life. You know, I tell you what, in hindsight, remember you and I talked about bringing him here. Remember we talked?
1: Yeah, we did.
0: Remember, Day-Day, we talked about this last offseason. I wouldn't mind getting Jameis down here to Atlanta. But that fun we'd have had. Anyway.
2: Andy Randy had a thing where

0: They talked about you don't put on that much cologne and go home afterwards.
1: Yeah, it's true. That's true.
0: Like, where are you going to put that much on? Like, you're not going home with that smell on you, dog.
2: To the club. By the way, I've always felt, now, if you're coming to work, it's just one on the pit, one on the other pit. That's it. And if you're going out, you're going to be out all night. It's two on each and maybe one or two on the undercarriage. That's how I roll. Day-Day, what's your cologne of choice these days?
3: So right now it's a new Bulgari that I got for Christmas, and then I just actually ordered a new YSL.
2: Nice.
3: And I believe it was delivered today. I'm looking forward to getting home to see that. Smelled it over the weekend, and I was like, I gotta have this. And I know the wife is not going to get it for me, so.
2: Yeah, man, the Bulgari. I love Bulgari. I love Bulgari. The Bulgari Black for men. That's what I wear. And yeah, I pick up the Tommy Bahama stuff. It's too light.
1: Yeah.
2: It wears off too quick.
1: Doesn't carry.
2: Float, man. What you want these days? What you smelling on, man?
1: We went to France. I brought back some cologne from France that they made.
2: Handcrafted.
1: Yeah, and I've been on it, man. That's the one I've been using because it doesn't go away. It stays on
2: and
1: you.
2: Oren? Daddy Oren, what are you smelling like?
0: I found this fragrance almost like by mistake, like 20 some odd years ago. Victoria's Secret did a men's fragrance called Very Sexy. It's subtle, but it's really good. So,
2: Nice.
0: Shout out to them.
2: Speaking of Victoria's Secret, not that she has modeled, but Sydney Sweeney getting more and more heat for doing that, futures market commercial where she's naked and everything with strategically placed basketballs.
1: Getting heat from who?
2: Women who are less attractive that tend to be feminists. Generally don't like beautiful women using their sexuality to, make money.
1: Okay.
2: Historically. In my experience.
1: Yeah, yeah.
2: I know a lot about how feminists feel about things from my experience on Twitter. Seems to be those are the people that get angry the most.
1: Okay, I was wondering if it was men. That's why I was asking.
2: I don't know any guy, unless he's an incel, that would be upset about it. I mean, it's generally Sydney Sweeney looking awesome. Meanwhile, speaking of nakedness, Oren told me last break that apparently Martha Stewart had been waxing about doing nudes Day-Day on Instagram.
1: What?
3: Yeah, she claims that she's considering putting some nudes out on Instagram,
1: Shout out
3: to our guy Martha. Brandon, because Brandon sent it to me, and that's the first thing I said. Please, Martha.
1: We're good.
3: No,
1: we're good. We know you're against
0: you. Right. Money problems?
2: I mean, no, Martha. Martha's making. She's no money.
3: We don't.
2: She's 85 years of age. 80. You know what? There's a market for everything, Carl. There's a niche for everything.
1: I guess so.
2: Somewhere there's guys who dig that Day-Day.
3: Well, that is true, though. He's got a point. There are some people that would fascinate them.
2: She was on the cover in 24. She was part of the swimsuit edition of SI.
1: Yeah, I do remember that. But she don't have to do this.
3: There's no need.
1: No, that's all I'm saying.
3: We're convinced.
1: You didn't have to do this.
2: But Martha Stewart, she's got a sense of humor, and Martha, you go, girl. Don't listen to the haters out there. Thank you. Not that I'd like to see it, but somebody would. I guarantee somebody would. And finally, you and I have had this conversation before. Why does DC Comics always stink at making their movies, but when they give it to HBO, they turn it into something amazing? Not going to give anything away because I know you have. I don't know if you saw it last night.
1: No.
2: But Lanterns, and this is based on the Green Lantern. It's unbelievable. It's so well done, and I know that, I got some guy going, I ain't got no HBO, I ain't rich like you and Dukes. Well, you get some, because HBO Max is the best stuff of all the pay services is HBO. They make the best stuff. And Lanterns, Day-Day, without giving it away, unbelievable, right?
3: Well, I did not get to watch last night's episode, but I'm only one episode behind. We watched Obsession last night, which now I wish I did watch Lanterns instead. But to Mike's point, I'm caught up to last night's episode, and everything has been phenomenal.
2: Yeah. Right.
1: Hey, by the way, I was watching.
2: It's by
1: Cowboys Giants.
2: Yes. I know. Oh, no. Once it was over, I'm up till 2 a.m,
1: yeah,
2: but I'm watching.
1: I was going to say, at midnight after a full weekend of football. But yeah, I can't wait to check it out. It's got me hooked. I will say that. It's got me hooked.
2: And Day-Day, just before you think I'm a sexist, it was posted by Fever Updates. Caitlin Clark and Angel Reese, me and besties, spotted together enjoying a European lunch.
1: Okay.
2: After winning the Fever.
3: Yeah, they're good. They're competitors. They are the female Magic Johnson and Larry Bird.
2: It's good for the brand.
3: But when they're together, they're great. So listen, don't worry about it.
0: Somebody asked them that yesterday after the FIBA thing.
2: Hey, man. And again, if it's a work, that's good. That's Guy Talk. Falcon Report next.
1: All right, guys. Cooper Rush. This offense is still a problem. Nick Folk is a problem. What's not a problem? The fact that we still don't have any resolution on where this is going. Stay there. Phone lines are open at 404-726-0929. We want to hear from you. If you're just getting in your car, just tuning in, however you're accessing the show, it's time for you to speak your mind. It's Dukes and Bell.

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3: Crash cleared here on I-85 northbound before Steve Reynolds Boulevard. Exit 103 blocking the HOT lanes. It was pretty slow ride there for a while, but now it's cleared up and things are much better. The rest of the roadway's filling in as normal. I'm Trent Erickson with Odyssey Atlanta Traffic.
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3: What are we doing? Where is this going? Atlanta. I will tell you this. I don't know how the season plays out, but yesterday, if it was a harbinger, Mike, of what is to come, prepare yourself, because this could be a long year. But also, they could easily turn things around. Week one is behind us, and all of a sudden, Mike, maybe Michael Penix comes in and does exactly what we've been wanting. We do not know. We are Dukes and Bell. We start off every day and every hour by saying, hey, man! On a Falcon Monday, we're talking with you at 404-726-0929. That is the number. It's our text line, and we've taken plenty of phone calls today. Look, whatever's on your mind, okay? If you are like, you guys overreacting, all these people complaining, I don't get it, then you don't understand where our lot in life has been over the last 5 or 6 years. Falcon fans have been living in this kind of performance, and you just thought it would be better, Mike, because of new head coach, new regime, front office, new players, and it didn't. So where do we start? Does it start simply with the quarterback?
4: Yeah, I mean, they were dealt a really crappy hand, guys, when Tua tweaks his back. The game plan was for Tua. Tua got all the reps, and then Thursday, he's like, yeah, my back. And then he sat down. We talked about it at length. So then they got to pivot to Cooper Rush. So Cooper doesn't get the full week of the workup to be ready. And then apparently he then tweaks his own back, then told Mark Raimondi he was fine. But apparently that's, take that into consideration. So you got a quarterback that, look, the organization went and got, because Trevor Siemian got hurt before camp even started. At one point, we had one guy out there. It was Jack Strand. Remember, you and I showed up at camp like, what the hell is Cooper Rush doing here? Oh, he's been signed. Tua missed the first 4 or 5 days of camp with his back issue. So Cooper Rush, they believed in. Could you have gotten someone better? They weren't going to trade a big draft pick to get a bigger quarterback in here, because they still know that at some point Michael Penix Jr. is going to get on the field when he's ready. But as far as last the Sunday, Rush couldn't do the stuff that we've been asking for. Basic quarterback play, Carl. He was brutal. He never saw T.J. Watt on the pick six. Offensive line struggled. A.J. Terrell struggled. And even with that, even with the two missed field goals, it was still a one-possession game. That's what makes this so frustrating. It's not like we went up there and got humiliated. We were in this game. The defense did a hell of a job.
3: Yeah. I don't know if we'll play a team as bad as the Steelers were yesterday offensively the rest of the year. To Mike's point, they weren't great. But the small things in games are why you lose. And so as much as we, and everybody has the right to, and I said it yesterday when I killed him on social media, Cooper Rush was hot garbage yesterday. He was terrible, okay? But the O-line didn't help him, okay? The play calling, for whatever reason, say you can tell me that the playbook was not in his favor. Mm-hmm. Get our playmakers in space. Get them in a 5-yard situation if you don't trust him throwing the football down the field. That didn't help us. There's no reason to have these guys, ZB and Drake, not have touches all day long. It was shameful, to be honest with you. Bijan Robinson, guys, you realize this? Of the 44 snaps, he had 29 of them with the football in his hand. 29, Mike. That's 65% of the day Bijan had the ball. Okay,
4: and he was our offense.
3: And he did everything he could. But at some point, you've got to attempt to do something else. So, yes, it starts with Cooper Rush, but I also think these small things. Look, Nick Folk, what the hell is going on? 2 for 4? That's inexcusable. And I'm sorry, Mike, those were makeable field goals. It wasn't like the wind was swirling. It wasn't snowing in Pittsburgh. Like, it's a beautiful day. And he just simply, one of those was like, I felt like I was kicking it.
4: Yeah, again, 40 to 49 yard kicks he's supposed to make. And he owned it. He did. Again, as I joked around earlier, well, you know, we like Nick. He's not your regular wimpy little kicker. He's a big size guy and he's got a big leg, and he was the best kicker money could buy. He was the most reliable kicker the last 5 years. Just put him in a Falcon uniform and watch what happens. That's why I hate to connect this game with anything else that's happened before, but it just makes you feel so, it's just so Falcon-y. It's just so Falcon-y. We're just so shabby. You know what I mean? We see all these other offenses, boom, boom, boom, guys going all over the field, everybody else putting up points around the league. And we had, of course, Penix isn't ready. It'll be ready when it's ready. And then Tua gets hurt. Cooper can't get into the game plan, or at least they had to modify some of it. He couldn't do the things we needed to do. Drake London is sitting there going, hey, I'm open. He's not seeing it. Pitts gets open on the one target, and he underthrows it. So the Steeler DB can close on it, and that could have been maybe a touchdown. It was certainly going to be a big gain for the Falcons.
3: No doubt about it. 404-726-0929. So we had a

0: multitude of things that went wrong, okay? But the quarterback play is front and center, and that's got to get resolved. I want you to hear before we jump on the phone lines what Kevin Stefanski said today in regards to, is there clarity on the next timeline? Like this week, maybe. Carolina game. Coach, do we know anything?
1: Really, it goes to the first part that I just mentioned. I don't have an update. I'll obviously hope to have more clarity on all of our positions via, you know, just injuries and whatnot later today, next few days. So I don't have an update.
0: And that's specifically on the quarterback situation. As far as the injuries, Deshaun Hand, guys, is probably going to have season-ending surgery. That news came down earlier today. Defensive tackle, it hurts our depth. And then Chris Lindstrom, as we repeated all day, is in concussion protocol after the concussion yesterday. So those things we do know.
2: Right. And then we talked about this earlier in the show, guys. You know, it's just the add insult to injury. I didn't see it live on TV. And I don't know, guys, if somebody knows, if anybody saw it, if Michael Penix Jr. and Tua were involved, like walking up by the sideline, you know, talking to Cooper Rush, trying to give him some pointers or help. I mean, like, he's a veteran himself. One guy's trying to fight for a job. The other guy's career is nearly coming to an end, talking about Tua. But either way, the picture that we saw of the two of them with 7:45, we're down a score, and they're just, you know, kind of like two guys sitting on a park bench. It just, the optics on that aren't great. I'm not going to turn it into a federal case, guys, but it's like,
0: that's too late because everybody already has.
2: It has become that with fans who are disappointed. I mean, usually when you got a young quarterback, you've seen this. When Jackson Dart was going through the concussion protocol, he's got an earpiece in and he's on the sideline. You've seen other quarterbacks do this around the league. They're engaged. What's going on? They're in the huddle. There's a timeout. None of that. Now, again, if that did happen, I didn't see it and I didn't see it written about. So it just makes me go like, what is Penix like? My name's Paul and S between y'all. You know, I mean, add the cigarette to a do-rag and you got the LeBron meme. I mean, I'm so frustrated because I really, number one, I want to see him out there. But I just wonder, you know, is this now it's all about a business decision? But you're going to make the business decision pretty easy for the Falcons if you don't get your butt out there. Tua, I have no interest in it. Now I don't even know where we're going to see Tua, Carl, play as a Falcon.
0: Yeah, well, look, the quarterback room right now is a big question mark, and that includes everybody. The only guy that you guys have confidence in, and it's only because we have no other choices, is Jack Strand. That's it. Everybody else is a big question mark.
2: So why are they teasing us by putting Strand on the 53-man roster?
0: Well, look.
2: A 6'5 galoot could have at least, Carl, he could have ran a few times, given us some semblance of something. But because it was a one-possession game, it's the same logic that it was Coach Rock a couple years ago. They would never pull Cousins in that one-possession game with the Chargers, despite how bad he played, to put Penix in. They're going to go with the guy. They're going to go with the veteran.
0: Yeah.
2: And Strand had no time to prepare for this week in the first place.
0: But neither did Cooper Rush. I just asked the question, could it have been any worse? Can anybody answer that question? Like, it could have been, but could it really have been any worse than what it was? What you asked Cooper Rush to do yesterday, you're telling me you couldn't have asked Jack Strand to do that. So
2: that Jack Strand could have had a pass more than 5 yards?
0: That's the frustration part of it. But we'll never know. And, Mike, here's the other thing. You want to open up another can of controversy? They're already dealing with this whole timeline situation with Michael Penix. Strand comes in and plays halfway decent. Holy crap! Here we go again. I'm not dealing with that. So he's on the team because they like his skill set. They want to develop him. But let's be honest. They really don't want to play him. They don't have the balls to put him out there, even when it might call for it. It was emergencies only, meaning Cooper Rush is knocked out of the game. We don't have any other choice. But that wasn't going to happen. And so I just felt like yesterday they were going to live and die with the decision of Cooper Rush, regardless if he was playing well or if he wasn't playing well. And we know he wasn't playing well.
2: So, look, there were other things. A guy said to me, what if Michael Penix was out there? I don't know. I mean, if he had a full week of practice, had he signed off on when he was medically cleared and gone to the coach, then he gets the full week of practice, and then Tua and Rush are behind him. And then balls come out, hopefully quickly. We know he's got an arm, and it's a fancy offense. The ball comes out. There were plays to be made. It wasn't like it was a jailbreak every time. Now, Juwan Taylor struggled. You've seen some of the videos. Jake had a tough day. Certainly a tough day for Lindstrom, who went out with a concussion. Now he, in the concussion protocol, Carl, you know what that means. He's probably not going to play on Sunday against Carolina.
0: Yeah, look, we'll never know because we don't have a crystal ball. But, Mike, the offensive line didn't play well enough for Penix to win that game yesterday. Like, I just don't buy that.
2: Well, we'll never know.
0: We'll never know.
2: And guess what? Here comes Derrick Brown and the Carolina Panthers, and they're going to come after. Look, if you're telling me it's going to be Cooper Rush And now we're going to go up against a team which just had a ton of. Now, the good news is they gave up a ton of points to Caleb Williams. The bad news is we don't have Caleb Williams on this roster.
0: No, we don't.
2: But Carolina has beaten us three of the last four games.

0: games, and I got to pay my good earned money. Well, maybe not that good, but earned money to go watch this thing with Cooper Rush on Sunday. And then maybe Michael Penix is ready by week three. Ian Rappaport's saying it was always a 3 or 4 week plan. So
1: whose timetable?
0: Who knows? You know, if Michael's never going to be ready, then
1: whose timetable?
0: And I do think there are a lot of fans who were like, you know, get off his back. And now after they saw what they saw Sunday, like, okay, it's time for Penix to get out there.
1: Really? It's interesting. Hey, is Seth there in Decatur? Is it Seth? Let's talk to him on Sports Radio 92.9 The Game. Seth, what's on your mind, man? Hey, man. There you go. We got you. Talk to us.
2: All right, my man, Special K. What's going on?
1: What's going on?
2: I tell you what's going on. We got no quarterbacks, and we got two quarterbacks. It's just like Mike Bell just said, standing on the sidelines. I mean, they might as well have a beer in their hand and smoking cigarettes.
1: Well,
2: that's what it looked like.
1: Look, that's how a lot of people, that's why Mike says it's not going to make a federal case. It's too late. When you see a picture like that, people
0: react to it.
1: They already react. Now, what we don't know and what may come out this week, and somebody has the courage to ask him, maybe they won't answer it. Who knows? But are we even going to get to talk to Penix if he doesn't play? If he's inactive again, we don't talk to him.
0: Right?
1: So, but it looked like they just weren't engaged, and that's why people were upset. Your team's on the road. You're losing. You're supposed to be one of the leaders on this team. That's how you're taking in the game. Fair or unfair, right? That's just what it was. So it may be unfair because, again, you didn't see the entire game, or maybe they did have a headset on, and
0: right.
1: They were engaged.
0: At least
1: talking.
0: In the

0: see the entire game where maybe they did have a headset on and they were engaged.
1: At least an earpiece, hear what's going on with the play calls, you know, helping with the mental reps, which you're going to need. Guys, it's just, this becomes a gap. If I'm starting Cooper Rush this week against Carolina, then the gap year is real. And then eventually Michael gets out on the field, and then hopefully he shows you something. But again, what is this sample size going to look like? What if Mike doesn't grasp this offense? You know, you asked me earlier. You were telling me, Mike, you're assuming he'll be good.
0: You are. Everybody is.
1: Yeah. I don't know what he is. I want to believe he can give us something these other guys can't.
0: I'm just not ready to make the jump that he gets on the field and we go 10-0.
1: No. No.
0: Like that's what a lot of people believe.
1: Hey, still,
0: and by the way, that's unfair to Michael Penix. You're asking him to come in here and be a savior.
1: No, but you
0: the team's not that good.
1: The Steelers' offense, you see what you do against Carolina. We're proud of Za'Darius Smith coming off, you know, retirement, getting back in the game. I thought Diablo did a nice job. There's some good things there, but that's a bad offense. That's about as dysfunctional as our offense.
0: Well, I'll tell you who is having good offense right now, and that's the Braves. Things are picking up. They take the series against the Phillies. It was a big one this weekend. We're going to talk to Grant McCauley. We'll get back to more of your phone calls and more on a Falcon Monday on Sports Radio 92.9 The Game.
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3: Week one in the NFL ends tonight with two QBs returning from injury. The Broncos and Bo Nix, who broke his ankle during a divisional round win against the Bills last season, head to Kansas City to face the Chiefs. Chiefs quarterback Patrick Mahomes last saw action in December before tearing his ACL and LCL in his left knee. The Chiefs have added Super Bowl MVP running back Kenneth Walker, and the Broncos added wide receiver Jaylen Waddle. The Chiefs are 2.5-point favorites tonight in Kansas City. I'm Adam Abdallah.
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9: In DeKalb County, a crash on I-85 northbound just past Shabley Tucker Road. This is blocking two left lanes. And then we've got a crash also in DeKalb County. This is on I-285 westbound in the inner loop, just past Moreland Avenue. This is blocking two right lanes as well. Getting busy all through downtown. I'm Brian Peck with the Odyssey Atlantic Traffic.
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2: Thank God for the Braves, right? They had a good weekend. Grant McCauley's here to talk with us about it. Friday night, Grant, I felt like we took the Phillies' heart. And that 6-5 win in extras, the walk-off, it just felt like, okay, sit down, guys, right? That's what I felt like. Tell me what you felt like.
3: Yeah, that really felt like the gut punch for the Phillies. And yeah, it may not be the knockout blow because there is still 7 games as far as magic number is concerned for the Braves over this next 12 to go ahead and whittle that down. That's 7 Braves wins or 7 Phillies losses in any combination, and the Braves are the National League East champs again. So this was one of those that it felt like really the Phillies' hopes of staying alive in the National League East, they had to get out of Atlanta with no less than a series win, and they really needed to take all 3. And that obviously didn't happen. The Braves took 2 out of 3 and saved 1 bad inning in that finale. It really just felt like a very one-sided series. And really, if you want to be technical about the 1 bad inning, that was just too little too late for Philadelphia at that point. So a very good weekend, and that game on Friday, yeah, it had a little bit of everything. You don't want to lose on a day that Chris Sale pitches, but the Phillies got to him early, and the Braves just kept fighting and clawing, and Walt Weiss pulled a lot of the right levers there. There were 3 pinch runners used, and they all ended up scoring, and Ha-Seong Kim, he just had to wait a little bit to score his big run. Right. He had to tie the game first and then score the game winner. So we continue to see, as the season has worn on, that some of the unlikeliest heroes or some of the heroes that really matter in the big moments are the ones you just don't expect. And Ha-Seong Kim certainly is one of those.
4: Hey, man, I know we said it before, but worth waiting for. Murph with a big hit on Friday. Yeah. As Carl said, that game had everything, all the drama. I guess the only question now, other than, you know, just watch, hopefully the Phillies fade, is we're not as scared of them if we had to get them in a 3-game series. Right now we play the Padres. You still think there's a chance we could catch the Dodgers for the 2?
3: Yeah, it's possible. I mean, the Dodgers are, I think, 2 wins better and I think 3 fewer losses. So what does that amount to? About 2.5 games in the overall standings for that. With 12 to go, you know, the Dodgers are not impervious, but they have shown this year that even when they've gone through their stuff, that they somehow come out the other side and just kind of turn it on, and they deal with Shohei Ohtani can't pitch anymore, and now he's on the injured list. And that's certainly not part of their plans. Freddie Freeman's been dealing with a knee thing, and they've had plenty of pitching injuries as well. So, you know, weird things can happen. They could catch a team at the wrong time, lose a couple of series, and if the Braves can handle their business over the final 12, it's still out there. It's conceivable, but it'll take you playing some really good baseball down the stretch. I would say with 12 games to go, if you want to catch and or pass the Dodgers, because remember, the Braves have the tiebreaker with the Dodgers, then you need to probably win at least 8 out of 12, if not 9 out of 12. I would think, just based on who the Dodgers have been and who they've shown us that they're capable of being, it's a little bit of an uphill battle, but it's still out there in front of them if the Braves play really good baseball.
2: It's Grant McCauley, guys, talking about the Braves as we count down to the end of the season. So this Cubs series, how do you view this? Because, you know, I've been saying, all right, what are the teams we should be concerned with? You've talked about the MVP playing for the Cubs, or at least it feels that way, with Crow. How do you see this series?
3: Yeah, I mean, this is one of those where I think both teams really need it, because the Phillies and the Cubs are battling for that top wild card spot, so there's seeding in place here. We just talked about what matters for the Braves, the opportunity to catch the Dodgers, maybe get that first round bye. I think they're going to go for that, to Mike's point. I still think it's a worthy thing to be shooting for, but the Cubs are a team that's basically been as good as the Phillies this year. They just have been trying to catch a team that's been the best in baseball, in the Milwaukee Brewers, as far as record is concerned. I mean, the Brewers have just kind of put on a clinic in the National League Central, and even with the MVP playing at an MVP caliber pace and a furious pace to close the season, that's not enough to get the Cubs to back up into this divisional race. But be that as it may, it's going to be a challenge. You're on the road, and really that's something the Braves are going to have to look at this final couple of weeks is, you're on the road for 9 of your final 12 games. They've got a 3-game set with Cincinnati after they get home from Chicago and Houston. Then they go on the road and close the season in Miami. So a lot of road games ahead for the Braves. So they're going to have to handle business away from home, where they have a very good record. They've been certainly a serviceable team on the road, but it's a little bit more of a challenge if you really start to break it all down.
4: Still concerned about Matt Olson right now, where he's at with the plate?
3: Not as much, and I really feel like Matt, and there were obviously some big swings over the weekend, and I kind of felt like in that Rays series, the kind of swings and the kind of contact he was making, it seemed like it was starting to come around. So if it was a 3 or 4 week blip for him that just, I broke this down on my show on Saturday, where he went through a 22-game stretch

0: where he hit 10 homers. And then the next 23 games, he hit one homer before he homered on Friday night to get the scoring started against the Phillies. But some big swings, I think, are still in there. He's been working extremely hard with Tim Hyers and company to try to get that swing back where he wants it to be. And I think we've talked about this. If there is a time to go through something, you'd much rather it be early in September than late in September or all the way into October.
1: Three of the four hits, three RBIs, unfortunately, in the loss. You worry about my last concern? I know he's been really good, but Dylan Lee, that was just a sloppy. You worried about him at all, or you feel good about him?
0: I kind of was feeling, the pendulum's kind of swung back and forth because it felt like, he had, obviously, at this point of the season, you start thinking about the cumulative effect of how much you have used certain arms and what are your best ways to have some of these guys a little bit more well-rested when you come to October. Then when you get there, you don't have to worry about the everyday thing because the travel starts to help you out. When you move from city to city, you can reset your bullpen that way. But I really think with Dylan Lee, there was some concern about some pitch dipping. And then he kind of came back around and seemed like he'd been able to figure that out. But maybe this is some familiarity with the Phillies. They've kind of picked up on some things for him and seeing him a whole bunch of times in a short amount of time, having that 7 games in 10 days kind of thing was a part of it. But every once in a while, you just have a bad inning. So I want to see how he bounces back from that rough one. Obviously, it wasn't a good one. There's no two ways about that. And it does kind of concern you because he's a very important arm and a bullpen that is one of the Braves' biggest weapons. So I'm very curious to see how he's able to bounce back and what he does here down the stretch. And then I'll know a little bit more about kind of what the temperature is in the Braves' bullpen when we get to October.
2: All right, Grant, we got basically 2 weeks until the end of the season, the regular season. What's your main concern about the team? They've answered the bell time and time again. They've showed up at big in these series. They've been able to maintain first place. Like, this team is resilient. I get it. But what are your concerns now as we get towards the end here, heading towards what we think could be a very good playoff run for us?
0: Well, nothing more important than health, right? You just want to get there as close to 100% as you can get because nobody right now is operating at 100% at this stage in the baseball season. But the Lane Thomas injury obviously was a big concern for the Braves in terms of how they were looking to deploy their lineup and use some matchups and those kinds of things. Bryce Elder's knee surgery. Look, I understand if people want to say, all right, well, we weren't really thinking about him in the pantheon of pitchers for the postseason, but you still got to get there. And he's thrown some really important innings this year for the Braves. So the fact that he kind of gritted it out and battled through a couple of months with that knee issue, I saw Bryce over the weekend. He's already walking around, no limp whatsoever, grabbing his glove to go out and play catch. So if they say 3 weeks, maybe he will be back in 3 weeks. It seems like they were able to, get this knee taken care of pretty quickly. But health is my number one concern. The second one, I guess I would say, is the offense being able to find the consistency. That's been a big talking point here about the kind of aggressiveness of this team. Was it starting to work against them a little bit? Could they find a little bit more situational awareness and work some counts? And I felt like over the weekend they did a pretty good job of that. None, I think, better example than the game that they had on Friday and then the big blowout win on Saturday certainly looked good. So they checked a lot of boxes here lately, but you just want to see it consistently. In this final couple of weeks, you've got the Cubs, who are a playoff caliber team. The Astros are playing for first place in the American League West. And then on the other side of that, Cincinnati and Miami, you can't really take your foot off the gas in those final couple of series if you still really want to make a run at the Dodgers and that second-best record in the National League and that wild card bye. So the Braves have a lot to play for. I'd say health and consistency are the two things I'm really looking to see in these final 12 games.
1: Great stuff. Right now, by the way, it's the Padres, Carl, in the 3-6, and they're on a heater right now. They're winning a lot of games.
2: Guys, anything can happen in these three-game series. It's a dangerous deal, but, you just put your best foot forward. Grant, thanks again, man. We will talk tomorrow and see how we do against the Cubbies.
0: Yep, look forward to it, guys. Thanks, as always.
2: All right, guys. As we talk about making that transition from the Braves, and we've got, look, Braves in the playoffs.

0: They're going to get there. It's just a matter of who we're going to play, to Mike's point, and what this is going to look like. But I thought that was the nail in the coffin this week for the Phillies.
1: I'm looking at a video right now of Kyle Pitts. And for guys who are saying, like, you know, Kyle Pitts is a bust and all that nonsense, he did his job. The quarterback just didn't get the ball to him. I'm looking at the replay of that ball is so woefully underthrown. If that ball is on the money, that's a touchdown. And the entire complexion of the game changes up in Pittsburgh.
0: Because he's in front of the defender by probably good two yards or so.
1: And you and I were just talking about this off the air. Porter, remember, either he's hurt or he's going through some contract injury stuff. Yep. They're one of their best defenders in the second. Weren't even playing on Sunday.
0: Yeah.
1: And we couldn't exploit it.
0: Didn't take advantage of it. All right, more Falcon conversation on the way, guys, here on a Falcon Monday reminder. Falcon Mondays on Sports Radio 92.9 The Game is presented by Ticketmaster, the official ticket marketplace of the Atlanta Falcons.
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4: In Cobb County, we've got a crash on I-75 southbound at I-285. This is blocking your right lane. Use caution out of Marietta. Also in DeKalb County, this is a crash on I-85 northbound. It's just past Chambly Tucker Road. It's blocking your two right lanes, although it looks like they're slowly getting this cleared out of the way. I'm Brian Peck with the Odyssey Atlanta Traffic.
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0: that everybody was freaking out about. But I only say that to say, we got enough ish to worry about.
1: Right? They're listening to Drake?
0: We got enough stuff to worry about versus, you know, whether or not these two guys who, again, one of them is going to end up playing sooner than later. More likely, it's probably Penix. But, you know, the oblique thing, by the way, we didn't even mention this. It's more likely it's not going to get better right now. This is going to be a couple weeks. So I don't expect to see to it. But I just wanted to say that, Mike, because guys are hitting me up. Yo, Dukes, they were with earpieces on the sideline. Like, they were listening. Okay, great. So that's the footage you don't see. And this, again, in this day and age of media and digital media, you don't see the full story. Like, if you gave me 5 minutes of footage of them and that was going on, this wouldn't even be a big deal.
1: Well, that's what I said.
0: Somebody takes a picture.
1: Is there a video of them engaged and on the sideline? But, I mean, it's not unusual, though, to see a backup, a young quarterback who's not starting, engaged, like standing on the sideline.
0: True.
1: Paying attention to what's going on.
0: Yeah. And so with that said, again, I'm not defending them. At the end of the day, whatever they were doing, they were trying to help. And it, obviously, you can only do so much in street clothes, guys. But to be in on the calls and all that, you know, we'll see. All right, Mike, let's talk real quick, as we've been talking all day, about this situation. Guys, we'll talk more college football tomorrow, by the way. We've got the Monday Night Football game tonight. It's Denver at Kansas City. 7 o'clock pregame, kicks at 8:15. Coaches show at 6. In about 15 minutes when we get done, Arch sitting down with Coach Stefanski and the player guest. Who did you tell me it was today? Brandon Dorlus. Thank you.
1: Okay.
0: Brandon Dorlus tonight, who feels pretty good about this D-line. And look, I was pleasantly surprised with the way the D-line played in this game. What is your biggest concern? Like right now, is it simply that Penix is not playing, or is it that this team can find ways to win even when Mike's not on the field, and we didn't do enough of that?
1: Yeah, I mean, we're going to be a big tight end. You know, we're supposed to use more tight ends than everybody else. It was more three wide receiver sets, according to Daniel Flick from the AJC. So, I mean, I don't know. I mean, how much did Cooper Rush get a chance to absorb this game plan, and that's why he looked so bad? Plus, he had his own back issue, but he told Mark Ramondi he was fine. So if you're out there, you're expected to play.
0: Yep.
1: But, you know, to me, it's just like, you can't come to the rescue if that's too dramatic. Michael Penix Jr. can come out there and get the job done. I mean, at least get out there and show us what you got. And maybe, I'm not saying by his very presence, it's like, I'm rallying the troops or something big, you know, over the top like that. But I just think, if you get the full week of preparation, and you've already had success against this Carolina team, you know, small sample size, bad game last year, you're on pace for a really good game when you got hurt last year, if you remember the second game. And of course, it was his third game of his career, threw for over 300 yards against Carolina. I just love to see him get out there, because I don't want to see Cooper Rush again. And I have no interest in seeing Tua. I mean, truth be told, I wish we could develop a plan for Jack Strand, but that's a pipe dream. Jack Strand is a guy they didn't want another team to pilfer, so that's why they put him on the roster. But I don't think Stefanski, who gave us lots of coach speak today, if we're honest,
0: Yeah, he did.
1: But that's his style. You're not going to get anything crazy. This isn't, you know, Rex Ryan. You didn't hire that guy. But I would love to see Penix, you know, if he's talking to his own people. I don't know where he's getting his advice from on this. But, I mean, if you're cleared medically, generally you play. And now is a chance for you to get out there and establish your brand. And we need you. Because arguably, I think you're better than anything else we got right now. Would you at least give me that? Because you and I were arguing about what, you know, I'm assuming Penix is going to come in and be great.
0: Yeah.
1: I mean, just give me more than what Cooper Rush was, and you're a hero.
0: Oh, no doubt. Look, I do think that he's capable of having a very baseline of capable quarterback play. Listen, mistakes kill any quarterback. Cooper Rush threw two picks, right? You throw two interceptions, that hurts you. He didn't throw 450 yards in this game. I mean, his quarterback rating was, what, 51? Mike, it's the ninth lowest of any Atlanta quarterback in a game since 2019. We've seen some bad quarterback play in this city. Yesterday was pretty bad. So, yeah, do I think that Penix is way more capable? Absolutely. But I also feel like it's a little bit unfair with all this time that he's had off, not taking those 11-on-11 reps. He did not take those snaps last week getting prepared for this game because he was not the starter and he was inactive, that all of a sudden you throw him back into the mix and just he's going to come onto the field and magic's going to happen. So I am optimistically, you know, cautiously optimistic about that, even though I do agree with you that he probably gives us the best chance. But at the end of the day, he's still got to go do it. And that's the part where people just think like, okay, he's been cleared and now he's on the field and now we're going, you know, we're a 12-win team. guys, we got a lot of work to do. This offensive line still has to protect

0: him. So, you know, we got to be able to throw the ball downfield. There are some deficiencies with this offense that still concern me. That I will give you. He certainly has more talent and wouldn't have been picked where he was, Mike, if people didn't believe that in this organization at the time. But he's got to go prove it, man.
1: Well, tell you what, if you're Michael Penix Jr., I don't know if somebody told you, the general manager and the team president were in Stillwater, Oklahoma this week. They were looking at Dante Moore. And then they maybe got a better look at Drew Mestemaker, the quarterback for the Cowboys, who actually outplayed Dante Moore. I just don't know how long you think this audition is going to last. It's not a two-year audition. It's this year. They're already looking at other quarterbacks. They're going to draft another quarterback unless you can get out there and establish that you are the man. And this also plays for anyone else around the league, you know, that are probably questioning where you're at with your head right now. He's got to get out there.
0: Yeah.
1: I mean, but now, so now they didn't put him on the IR. So that means, all right, he's probably not going to be ready in 4 weeks, maybe three. So I'm just assuming now Ian Rappaport had it right. It'll be 2 or 3 weeks. So we're going to see Cooper Rush on Sunday against Carolina.
0: Yeah, if Tua's oblique, it's not better. Because, again, remember, he was named the starter. So, I mean, at the end of the day, I think it's going to come down to probably those two guys.
1: I mean, but it's just, as we said earlier, it's a great opportunity for Penix Jr. And I think, as we said, we've kind of, you know, been around the NFL for years. Generally, when somebody like Malik Nabers last night, that was a game time. He went.
0: Yeah, he did. And he was set on not playing, by the way. That was what was interesting. I mean, you know, you talked about Penix changing his mind last week. That was really a situation with Nabers. He had told his family, I'm not playing. Y'all don't even have to come.
1: Right.
0: And then
1: so,
0: he played.
1: Right. And I get, you know, I think it's funny because everybody was killing me last week and, you know, us not hearing a lot of that because they were so frustrated in what they saw up at Pittsburgh. I mean, we got a quarterback that was drafted in the top 10 who's been cleared medically and still isn't ready. And you got a chance to, you know, two things, man, with this. Let's see what you are so we can either turn the page with you or get behind you and develop you and give you a full week. I mean, this is about as absurd a quarterback situation as any Falcon fan's ever seen.
0: Are you saying two things can be true?
1: No. I'm saying two things are aggravating me. Michael Penix needs to look in the mirror and get his ass out there. Otherwise, we're not going to win any more games. Two things are not true.
2: I think both things are true.
1: No, they're not.
0: No. You either have a quarterback or you don't.
1: Michael Penix, toughen up and get out there. Play football. This is your career on the line. Mm. They're already looking at other quarterbacks. Literally. They are literally looking at other quarterbacks they may draft. So, yes, I will say it. Do your freaking job.
0: Calling him out, man. Show up.
1: Do your job, dude. Get out there.
0: He's not healed.
1: Oh, yeah. In his mind.
0: He's not ready yet.
1: No.
0: Mike, I hear you, man.
1: Ronnie Lott cut off his fingertip, Carl, to go play football.
0: I know.
3: Mike Bell.
0: The stories are endless. But, yeah, man, if you're coming off three knee surgeries, and somebody said to me, because we made the note about Patrick Mahomes, he's playing tonight, by the way.
1: Who doesn't have to play?
0: No. With the knee brace, he could stay out 2 more weeks. They wouldn't care. But he's a different situation. And a guy said to me, you know, you're making the comparison to Penix not wearing a knee brace. I said, no, that's just an observation. It's something we've been talking about since the beginning of camp. I was a little bit surprised as we went and saw him participating with no knee brace. I'm like, oh.
1: Yeah.
0: But that's where he's been, which, again, makes you wonder, like, okay, you look fine. You're not running around here with a knee brace on. Mahomes, that's just for safety, you know, concerns. But he's going to play tonight, and it's just like, okay, that was the same injury, and his was December.
1: Now, again, for those who aren't familiar, one guy could retire right now, and he's going to be a first-ballot Hall of Famer. That's Patrick Mahomes.
0: Yeah.
1: The other guy has not established himself as the man yet. Some of these things last year beyond his control with the coaching staff and poor, you know, quality of game plan, etc. But now with Stefanski, that's what's so frustrating. With Stefanski and Tommy Reese and all these guys, let's get out there, Mike. Come on. What are we waiting for? One more week. So the big difference. No. Not next week. Oh yeah, big difference next week. Doesn't make any sense.
0: I don't know either. I don't know if anybody knows. What I do know is we got a lot of work to do. And I'm talking about this team and how this coaching staff coaches better. Because they didn't get an A yesterday either, guys. Because Cooper Rush sucked.
1: Right.
0: Okay.
1: You can't. But do you agree with me? You can't really grade what they did because maybe the full game plan wasn't in because of the turnaround and the time frame.
0: Well listen.
1: With Cooper. And then, of course, the limitation of what Cooper Rush couldn't do.
0: That may be true. But again, when a guy's open, throw it!
1: Yeah, I mean.
0: That's part of this.
1: It's just wide open. I mean.
0: He's not a rookie.
1: He says he never saw TJ Watt.
0: Oh, I know. I know. So that's part of it. But yeah, I you give them a little bit of that, but I can't solely just say, well, you know.
1: I mean,
0: they were great.
1: True or false, Stetson Bennett could have won that game for you.
0: I think there are a lot of guys that could have won the game yesterday. I think there are a lot. And there were guys yesterday. We talked about this. Carson Wentz comes in the Minnesota game when Kyler gets knocked out. Played great. Mike, played great. Right? Was he prepared? What, did he take snaps last week? No. That's the nature of the backup quarterback. And so you just got to be ready. And I think the simplest thing is this is where the play calling gets pared down. And I'm going to give you opportunities with easy looks. I don't know if they did that.
1: Well, you know.
0: And if they did, he missed it.
1: I mean, Drake London was visibly upset. I'd be upset, too. I mean, Pitts had one target. They woefully underthrew him. We talked about that last break. Bijan was a one-man gang. Bijan was your offense. All Bijan did was carry this team.
0: Yeah.
1: And Brian Robinson had some gritty runs, too. And Zachariah Branch, I like some of the work with the kick returns. He averaged 11 yards on returns. But, I mean, Nick Folk misses two field goals. And you take away the pick six, you know, then, you know, it's a... Why am I saying this? It's the Falcons. It's the freaking Falcons.
0: The Falcons.
1: And that's, we have a chance to go out there and make a statement. And again, you can't because you don't have your quarterback. And then the typical stuff that every Falcon fan has seen for the last 20 years crops up.
0: Yeah. By the way, Day-Day just reminded me before we get out of here, Joshua Dobbs came in here with no preparation.
2: Correct. There's no way Darren Hall can come in here and beat the Falcons on Sunday.
0: I'm not giving them any excuses. Okay, so we got a backup. Let's go to work.
1: Right.
0: That's why I can't give them an A or B.
1: No, no. And by the way, I wasn't saying we should have drafted Stetson Bennett. The intention is to see what Michael Penix is this year so we know he's either our starting quarterback or he isn't. And there was no place for Stetson Bennett here. But I get the Georgia fans that say Stetson Bennett could have done him certainly a better job than what Cooper Rush gave you yesterday.
0: Yeah, and they drafted a quarterback. I wonder if they called about him. Hey, man, tonight we've got the coaches show. What does Coach Stefanski have to say about that game, but more importantly, how do we get better? Because that's what we got to do. And by the way, Mike, if we don't play better or look better Sunday, we got problems. Like, if we don't protect better, we're going to have some real fundamental issues. And this offensive line is going to look a little bit different with the injuries. So we'll hear from Coach tonight. And then, who do you like, man? Denver or Kansas City at home? Home opener for KC.
1: Oh, you know, I really like that Denver defense, considering that Patrick Mahomes probably shouldn't be playing. But he is.
0: He is.
1: You know, but he's not going to have a lot of mobility. They're going to lean into that run game. Remember, they went and picked up Kenneth Walker from the Seahawks. And the question is, Andy Reid has always kind of dragged his feet when push comes to shove to run the football like he should.
0: Yeah.
1: He's going to have to, I think, with Patrick Mahomes. And arguably, this is the farewell tour for Kelsey starting tonight.
0: Oh, that's true. Yeah. All right, man. We've got all the action. Monday night football, Thursday night.
1: I bet Denver.
0: Yeah. What is it? Two? Two and a half? Three?
1: Yep.
0: Okay.
1: Two and a half right now.
0: Monday night football, Thursday night football, all season long. We are your home for the NFL, so do not worry. We've got you squared away. Tomorrow, we're back at it, man. 2 o'clock. We got our regulars, including Tony Gwynn Jr. to join us tomorrow. Our buddy Connor Riley to talk some dogs. First SEC road game. I think that's a little rich, but, you know, Kirby said, look, I want to see how our guys play on the road in the SEC. It's a different world from what we saw the last 2 weeks. So we're diving into all that and much more, guys. Make sure you hear it too. Big O, let's get out of here and clear our throat.
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0: Usually I thank our guests. Today I want to thank you. We're all in this together. For all the folks who called and voiced their opinions today and texted and emailed and did all the things to try to say, hey, Dukes and Bell, what about this? Thank you, guys, because this is what we do. We're all in this together, and the season just started. It's going to be a long roller coaster ride. So put your seatbelt on, man. But thank you guys for being here and making us Atlanta's number one sports station and this your number one sports show. Big O behind the glass, thank you so much. Day-Day, our executive producer, appreciate you. Stay tuned, man. Coach's show's coming up. What did Kevin Stefanski think about that performance? You'll hear it with Dave Archer coming up next. Mike Bell, let's get out of here, man. Clear your throat.
1: Good effort from the dogs. Did everything they're supposed to. Kirby covering the big number. Big number coming up against Arkansas with a coach that was talking some ish about Georgia's off-field issues behind the wheel. Just curious where that's going to go. On the flip side, love Brent, and I love George Godsey, but man, Georgia Tech, that was awful. And I thought they'd probably lose to Tennessee, but I didn't think it looked that bad. Thought they, you know, the Colorado game really comes back to hurt you, and they've got to figure out and get this quarterback right, because maybe that's why they didn't let him throw so much against Colorado, because he's not that great right now.
0: Jack Harbaugh is the father of the Harbaughs. Mm. What a blessing, right? Both sons, NFL coaches. I mean, he went and spoke to the New York Giants, guys. He's 87 years old. And you know what he talked to him about? Muhammad Ali. I thought it was interesting, Mike. He talked about a fight at the Houston Astrodome when Ali battled Ernie Terrell. Terrell, that is. And Ernie Terrell, for those who don't remember this, because, again, we're going back to late 60s, early 70s. He would

0: not call Ali by his name.
1: Right.
0: He kept calling him Cassius Clay. As Ali was punishing him in this heavyweight fight, he kept asking him, "What's my name? What's my name?" Obviously, Ali won the fight. But Jack Harbaugh said, "You can't ask for respect. You can't pray for it. You can't expect it. You got to reach out and you got to demand it. And when you line up over a guy and you look him in the eyes and you say, 'What's my name?' you're going to respect me before this is all over." The Giants players went crazy. And apparently after he finished this speech, there was about 5 to 10 minutes of silence, just kind of looking at each other. Oh, by the way, the Giants won last night.
1: Right.
0: Hey, if you love the show,
1: you tell your friends.
0: If you don't,
1: you blew off Holly Rowe in a post-game interview.

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2: In Gwinnett County, a crash investigation has the Ronald Reagan Parkway shut down at Bethesda Church Road. Traffic is diverted there. Only a right lane is open eastbound. You can use Killian Hill Road or Sugarloaf Parkway. Those are two good alternate routes. Also, Cobb County, a crash on I-75 southbound at I-285. That's blocking the right lane. I'm Brian Peck with Odyssey Atlanta Traffic.

0: These days, many think that truth is relative. You have your truth and I have mine. Speaking your truth means staying true to who you are. It may be how you feel, what you believe, or how you identify. Truth, by definition, means conforming to a fact. Two contradictory ideas can't each both be true. One may be true, one wrong. Or both may be wrong, but they can't both be true. To say so is logical nonsense. So with all the fake news and opinions flying around, how can we know what's true? At Jesus' trial, Pilate cynically asked, "What is truth?" And Jesus said, "I am the way, the truth, and the life." He's not claiming to be one truth, but the truth. Soon after Jesus spoke these words, he rose from the dead. That's enough to convince me that Jesus tells the truth. This is Bryant Wright, speaking right from my heart.
1: To subscribe to devotions, visit rightfromtheheart.org.
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0: can be better. And that's all of us. That's players and coaches. We own these things. We will win as a team and lose as a team. So when we come up short, we're going to look inward and say, all right, what could we do better? In that game in particular, again, a lot of little things end up being the big thing. And certainly starting with the turnover margin is somewhere that I always look at. And look at that game. We get a great, not a good play, a great play by our defense to knock that ball out. And we score three plays later. And that's a recipe to get a win on the road, is taking the ball away and scoring points off those turnovers. They had 14 points off of our turnovers. So it's just hard. It's a hard way to live. It's not impossible to win, but it's a hard way to live. So it's ways to eliminate those turnovers, ways to get the ball on defense, on special teams, and then about 1,000 other things, and some big, some little, but all of them add up to the big thing. And again, going on the road, trying to find a win versus a tough team, we have to be better in short yardage offense. We got to be able to convert the sticks when it's third and one or third and two, whatever it may be. Defensively, certainly there's plays that we can clean up. I thought by and large, we played really, really well on defense. And I think our defense would tell you they want to play better, which that's how we feel about it. And then there's areas in special teams, disappointed that we had a holding call take back a really, really big return by Zachariah, which was going to kickstart, our offense there and give us great field position. But I think there's some other areas that we played really well on teams and other areas that we can be better. So a long-winded way of telling you, Arch, there's 1,000 things that we're coaching off of and that we're really going to work on making sure we get better going into week 2.
1: Okay, well, let's dive into a couple things that when we tell the fans, I know players, I used to say it too, I need to fix that this week and I'll be better next week for it. Let's kind of dive into that and give the fan some idea what that looks like. When you start talking about the penalties, and I referenced this a couple times during the broadcast, Kevin, this is an offensive line that was penalized 21 times for holds a year ago. That was ninth best in the National Football League. And me as a former player, I kind of err towards our side of it and not to the official side, which is, I think, fairly common. All of a sudden, we don't know how to block. I mean, how does that happen? So how do you adjust that piece of it where maybe it's technique, maybe it's footwork, whatever it might be, or you just got a bad call? I mean, how do you do that?
0: Yeah, and you know what, Arch? Every single play, I think you could watch it over and over and come up with a different answer for both. And you may hear one coach say, hey, we got unlucky. And sometimes that's true. Sometimes you got your black gloves on that black jersey and they just felt like they saw something that felt like they saw a tug and they get you. And that's football. You know, we understand that. I think also some of the holds really came from our technique can be better, initially. There was a couple plays that we got beat at the line of scrimmage and we're trying to get back into position. And it was really a hold of trying to slow down a rusher. If you will. So first thing I would do is give credit to Pittsburgh. That's a good front. We can be better. We can use our technique better. But if we have early wins, you have a better chance of not turning that into a play that you got to slow a guy down by tugging on their jersey.
1: To that end, you had talked about when you get into games and you go to game speed, there is about finishing the play. Is there a ramp up period, and it's got to happen right now, but is there a ramp up period to being able to finish plays and not get caught for fouls?
0: Well, first, I'd point out a couple of things there, Arch. I'd say going on the road with especially offensively, going on the road because you're dealing with the crowd noise and with Cooper Rush, who's had limited amount of reps with the ones, I thought our operation was very good. And there weren't a lot of pre-snap penalties on our offense. I know we took a delay game on punt, maybe had one other pre-snap on our offense, but these are post-snap fouls that we can clean up. We have officials out at our practices every day. They call them, so we point them out. We teach the techniques, obviously, that allows you to play clean, and that's probably the biggest thing for us is continuing to harp on it, continuing to work at it, just playing clean ball. When you have your hands inside, when you feel like you're getting beat as a blocker, whether you're playing tight end, wide receiver, whatever you are, as you feel like you're getting beat, what we teach is you want that one last violent shove is what you're trying to get. So if I'm a wide receiver down the field blocking a DB, my hands are in great position. All of a sudden, I feel like that guy's coming off this block and I'm losing my feet. Well, now get one more violent shove and let the guy with the ball, make you right. So those are the techniques that we'll constantly teach. And I feel confident in our guys that they will clean that up.

0: When you talk about ball security, and I know that's paramount for any coach in the league, you want to get the ball taken away. You guys practice it in practice. I've watched it, the ball security. So Cooper makes a mistake, gets out of the pocket, extends the play, which you want. Now it's the decision as to what do I do with the ball? Throw the ball away, tuck it and run. And old coaches always told me there's, you know, when you throw the football, two things happen can be bad, you know, and it turns out one of the things he did was bad. He overthrew, made the throw. What do you say to him? It's not like it's his first rodeo. He's played. He knew he missed a mistake. It's not something he wants to do. But what do you say in that situation when he comes to the sideline?
1: I think every play you can learn from, Arch. I really believe that. And so we spent a lot of time in the meeting room talking through those plays. On game day, it's understanding what did you see? You know, help me talk through what you saw on the first part of the progression. Talk to me about what you're seeing and the protection, why you move. So constantly you're going to teach off of that and explain, you know, that's not something that you need to tell a guy in the moment, you know, don't throw the ball across your body. He knew that right away. But we spend time on it certainly today because I think you can learn from all the guys that are sitting in these meeting rooms, even if it's not your rep, when a play like that happens, you can learn from it. So, we can be better the next time. And sometimes there's luck that is involved in interceptions and there's tip balls and there's all sorts of crazy things. And you just want to make sure that you eliminate those ones that are easier on the defense, if you will. You don't want to make them work for it. So we will be better. I know that Coop would love to have that play back, but that's the nature of this beast. You got to move on and you got to continue to do everything in your power to help this football team win.
0: There's plays that are made in games. You've been around this game a long time. I've seen it for a long time. There's plays that just kind of defy logic. TJ Watt's play on the screen play is, I'm not sure that there's anything you do differently there. I mean, is there something that you can coach off with there? Just don't throw it to his side of the field. I don't know, but it's just a
1: Sure.
0: phenomenal play.
1: Yeah, obviously that's a great player making a great play. Again, it goes back to, do you teach off of that? Of course you do. Yeah, I think all of our guys will continue to teach off of that. And it's really clearing your vision through the throw. There are sometimes you got to throw up and over defensive ends if they're not engaged. And as a tackle, can I keep him engaged and so he can get his hands down? So we're always going to coach off of them, and we're always going to recognize when there's a great play made by the other team.
0: All right. Speaking of great plays, you guys get one early on in the game. Your defense, you've talked about it, attack style defense, a lot of hats to the football. They try to screen you to the outside. One of the plays that you were using had very great success in the game. In fact, Bijan scores on one. Talk me through the play and all the hats that get to the football to get the ball out and you get the recovery and get the short field opportunity.
1: Yeah, I thought that play was really indicative of our identity as a team and as a defense, and that's just running to the ball and playing with reckless abandon. I thought Sidney Brown especially really started that play off by the way he fit his block and the way he knocked it back and created, was physical at the point of attack, if you will. And then Cam Thomas just running down and running to the ball, which is what he does. And he got there, was a great punch out. Diablo was, you know, Johnny on the spot, recovered that thing. But in order to get fumble recoveries, you have to populate the area around the football. And the only way to do that is to run to the ball. And that was very indicative of our defensive identity.
0: Head football coach Kevin Stefanski here on the Kevin Stefanski Coaches Show on Sports Radio 92.9 The Game, the home of the Atlanta Falcons. This is something we'll fortunately get a chance to do with Coach each and every week and break down what happened in the game and get ready for what's coming up. Carolina comes to Mercedes-Benz Stadium next weekend, so let's get cranked up and get ready for a divisional game that'll be a very important game for the Falcons as they get ready to go. But we're going to continue to visit with Coach here for a little bit longer. When you think about guys that stood out to you, Sidney Brown, I'm glad you mentioned Sidney because obviously he was paramount in that play. He led you in tackles yesterday, played that kind of that big nickel position for you. You rotated Avion Terrell in to kind of cover. Did that go the way you'd hoped it would go as far as that operation?
1: I think it did, Arch, and again, it goes back. It's week one, so you have a plan for rotations in week one, and then sometimes they evolve in week two. But the good news is we got a bunch of players that we really trust that can play different roles. And Sidney's a guy that has played, you know, all over the field for us: safety, nickel, gunner on punt team, kickoff return front line, like you name it. Sid's around the ball for us, so constantly going to find ways to get him on the field to help our team. But when it comes to some of our young players, you mentioned Avion. I think about Kendall Daniels out there, Harold Perkins getting a lot of good reps, Zachariah getting good reps and helping us in different areas. So

0: these are all guys that are earning their roles, and their roles will grow as they, you know, get some turns at this thing.
1: It was a game in which we had talked about pregame. You'd spoken in your press conferences about there'd be some ebb and flow to this game and some adjustments in game and in real time because of the fact that the staffs had made changes. I know you know the staffs that were on over there, both offensively and defensively. They were very familiar with you guys as well. How much did that play out, Kevin, as far as having to maybe not wait till halftime to make adjustments, but make adjustments series to series to kind of stay in flow with the game?
0: Sure. It really is the name of the game, making adjustments, and no more so than in the first half of the first game, because there's just unknowns. And I think there were things that we were able to do as a defensive staff, as an offensive staff throughout, just to answer to some of the things that you're getting from the other side, because you can't really predict it. Nobody's showing what they're doing in the preseason game. So I was really proud of the communication of our coaches throughout the game. I thought there were a bunch of different things that were done that were to our benefit. Ultimately, we have to be better in adjustments as well. I mean, there's about so many areas that we can be better. But I do think a bunch of the adjustments that were happening early in that ball game were really good. And I thought they were communicated well to the players, too. I think, again, road environment, to be able to bring your guys to the side, get them caught up to speed, and then get them back out there, I thought was really good.
1: All right, that's Kevin Stefanski. When we come back, we'll visit with Coach for a little while longer. He's getting ready to go win a football game this weekend here in Mercedes-Benz Stadium, getting his team prepared. We'll get a chance to visit with Kevin here in just a few more minutes right here on Sports Radio 910 The Game.

0: This is a Westwood One Sports Minute.
1: Week one in the NFL ends tonight with two QBs returning from injury. The Broncos and Bo Nix, who broke his ankle during a divisional round win against the Bills last season, head to Kansas City to face the Chiefs. Chiefs quarterback Patrick Mahomes last saw action in December before tearing his ACL and LCL in his left knee. The Chiefs have added Super Bowl MVP running back Kenneth Walker, and the Broncos added wide receiver Jaylen Waddle. The Chiefs are 2.5-point favorites tonight in Kansas City. I'm Adam Abdallah.
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7: In Gwinnett County, a crash investigation has the Ronald Reagan Parkway westbound shut down at Bethesda Church Road. Traffic is diverted there. Only a right lane is open eastbound. You can use Killian Road or even Sugarloaf Parkway. Also in Cobb County, still have this crash on I-75 southbound. This is at I-285. It's blocking the right lane. I'm Brian Peck with Odyssey Atlanta Traffic.
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0: Carolina Falcons in Pittsburgh. Carolina comes up this weekend in a big game, obviously a divisional game in Mercedes-Benz Stadium. Kevin, when we start thinking about the games, we kind of hover into the negative, and I think there were a lot of building blocks that probably you guys can use, both, you know, coaching from a mistake scenario or coaching from things that you did well. Let's lean into some of that and tell me about some of the building blocks you've got as you move into the Carolina week.
1: Sure. And I think it starts with like a little bit of what we were talking about earlier is just getting guys reps. And there's a lot of new players. When I say new, you know, think about Zadarius, who really didn't join our team until whatever it was a month ago. Or you have a guy like Jared Ivey or Yasir Abdullah, guys that are new to the team. And that's the NFL. You know, your roster is not set in May and it's done. You're constantly adding guys. So I thought the coaches did a nice job of getting reps for some new players that are helping us. I think a Nick Muse on the offensive side playing tight end for us. So I was pleased with the rotation in terms of we didn't want to overload a lot of our guys if we could help it, but also get them some good reps in week one that potentially can build into bigger reps in the week two.
0: A couple things came to life for you that you'd practiced, I think, kind of on the slide. I don't know if everybody's watching, paying attention, but the ability to move some of your pieces on the defensive side of the football, namely a guy like Brandon Dorlus, who had played on that interior defensive line and now has the ability to play that 5 or 7 technique for you on the outside. Talk about his versatility and what that does for you to be bigger up front.
1: Without a doubt. Yeah, BD played really well for us yesterday. He is a versatile piece for our defensive staff, for Coach Ulbrich to move around. You mentioned there were times where he was playing true defensive end for us in a 4-down front. There were times that he was inside playing really a bigger end type in a reduction front, if you will, where there's now 5 on the line of scrimmage. So he can play on 3rd down and rush over the guards of the center. So for us, it's just a matter of putting BD in a spot where he can go make plays, and he's a very twitchy player. You can see how he gets off the ball. I've seen him do it to really good players over the course of training camp or preseason where he wins clean. He can get off the ball. So we'll constantly be moving him around again to utilize his versatility.
0: The dividends that a veteran player that knows how to get it done in a game and really kind of a coup, not a coup, definitely a coup for you guys to go get Zadarius Smith and put Zadarius in position to help you. I thought you guys did a great job of you know, calculating the snaps you wanted him in the game. And then when he was in there, very impactful to affect the football game off that edge.
1: Yeah, Z did a great job. Again, wasn't playing for the majority of the spring and summer, so getting back into football shape and getting his body ready was a big part of this, and I give Z a ton of credit. I give our strength coaches, our performance staff a ton of credit in getting him ready. So his role will grow. His number of plays obviously will grow as the season goes on, but felt really good about getting him in there in those high leverage moments, and then coming away with 2 sacks is no small feat in that amount of plays.
0: Talk a little bit about this. As a quarterback, I was perplexed at trying to think about what I had gone through with guys that get balls batted at the line of scrimmage, and it's a piece of the game, and it's actually coached. You guys coach your guys to do it. What do you do with that, Kevin, when you're having a tough time just getting the ball out? I know you guys had some control routes against some of their zone coverage to get the ball out to some guys quickly, and you're getting balls batted down on 1st and 2nd down.
1: Yeah, it's something Pittsburgh's done a great job of over the years. Cameron Hayward's one of the best, if not the best of all time, to do that. You know, when he doesn't win right away in the pass rush, I mean, he's still rushing the passer, but if he's, you know, not winning, he's at the line of scrimmage, he's going to make sure he times it up and gets his hand up. So something we practiced this week. It's important that those plays happen, and still you want to learn from them. Are the things we can do differently? Can we, as offensive linemen, control him, keep his hands down? As a quarterback, can I find that window because I know that this is the technique that these players use? So certainly something that's being coached by them and by us. But again, you have to tip your cap, and he does it as well as anybody's ever done it.
0: I thought Tommy did a really good job of trying to create some quick, easy throws. I mean, as a quarterback, I know how important it is to get into kind of a flow, kind of feel the ball coming out, having some success with some completions. Did you feel like that Cooper settled into the game, or did he ever, did he did it happen for him to where he got into a flow? It seemed like it was a little bit of a struggle there to begin with.
1: Sure. I mean, again, give credit to their defense first,
0: Yeah.
1: and then also, yeah, there's ways in

0: and things that we'll continue to explore for any quarterback that's in there to get them those layups in a game. And it's sometimes it's easier said than done, as you know, but you do want to make sure that you're giving your quarterback plays that he can feel confident in. It's easy sometimes, like I mentioned, you know, easier said than done, but you want to get layups if you can get the quarterback that, and then that does allow for some momentum to build for any quarterback.
1: There was an opportunity. You guys had a great call on where you got Kyle down the seam. Looked like they wanted to play single high safety. Safety let him run by. Ramsey was in a trail position. It looked like that Cooper read it right. You talked about, I think, in the Indianapolis preseason game, that sometimes the ball didn't get where we wanted it to go, but the ball was going where it was supposed to go. I would think that would probably count in that category, as well as the next play. I think he tried to throw a deep comeback route that was a little short. Talk me through those.
0: Sure. Yeah. Missed throws. And I think any quarterback would tell you, and probably you included, Arch, you're not going to make all of them. So you recognize that. And also plays sometimes you throw the ball down the seam and you might get a drop pass. So for any quarterback, it's you really have to have, very short memory in those plays. And can we be better? Sure. Can we make those throws? Sure. But when they happen and you want to move past them and not let, a mistake on a play or a bad throw on a play really bleed into the next one.
1: I think one of the more difficult things that I remember, Kevin, throwing the ball was to try to throw the swing screen and be able to hit it on the upfield shoulder so I don't stop my back and let him continue down the field. I thought picture perfect play. Talk us through the touchdown to Bijan. Phenomenal execution on the outside by Warner and Blair, but I'll let you talk us through how it's supposed to work.
0: Yeah, like you mentioned, those plays don't happen without great blocking. I mean, Bijan obviously is a unbelievable talent and made, I believe, Jalen Ramsey miss on that play. You can't block them all, but you mentioned Chris Blair. Charlie Warner did a fantastic job fitting their guys up and giving Bijan the space to go try to make somebody miss and go score. So at any of those plays where you spring a guy, typically the perimeter blocking was pretty good. In this case, I thought those guys did an outstanding job.
1: Yeah, and the accuracy of Cooper Rush's throw on the upfield shoulder, upfield number. I guess Bijan's got one number, but it was in the right spot to get him downhill. Just a couple more minutes here with Kevin Stefanski, our head football coach here on the Kevin Stefanski Coaches Show on Sports Radio 92.9 The Game. The ability to get Kyle and all these guys involved in the game. I know that's always the goal. You guys will go back and study that. How much consternation just goes over that to try to not just get Bijan the football? I know you want to get everybody the football. It just didn't work out that way yesterday.
0: Sure. Anytime you fall short, you're always looking at, okay, what could we have done better? And obviously, it should go without saying, we want to get all of our guys the football, and Kyle certainly is a big part of who we are. We want to get him the football. Sometimes the game goes a little bit differently, and we have to, adjust to that. But it's no surprise, not a secret to our opponents that Kyle is a big part of what we do. Drake's a big part of what we do. So we want to be better because getting them the football obviously is good for our offense. And that's good for our team.
1: Kevin, the ability to use those two backs, I thought that was brilliant the way you subbed Bijan. Bijan was going to have a heavy workload. You knew that, but you needed to be able to supplement that with Brian Robinson Jr. And you did that, and he was impactful as well. Talk about the ability to do that and make both those guys fresh when you want them in the fourth quarter.
0: Yeah, I think you look at all these really good offenses around the league, and typically that there's really two runners that are impacting the game. Of course, Bijan's a huge part of what we do, but we believe in Brian's ability as well, and they have different styles as well. So how Brian runs is different than Bijan, how he runs. So that can be difficult for a defense as well when you have a different look, a different style, then maybe different run schemes coming at you when one guy's in there versus the other.
1: Yeah, I thought that was brilliant the way you guys rotated those two guys. They both were impactful, and Brian made an excellent play on special teams as well. Had a really good kickoff return in his contribution on that side. All right, Kev, before we let you get out of here, give us a thumbnail on Carolina. It's a team that Atlanta has struggled with the last couple times out, and they come in a big game this weekend on Sunday.
0: Yeah, so just getting started on the Panthers, but obviously I have a ton of respect for them and Coach Canales, and they're the reigning division champs, and so they're a team that we understand the talent that they have across the board. I think that's the first thing. You look at the roster and some of the guys that they have on this defense, on this offense, really impressive. So it's about getting back to work for us and understanding the learning from lessons in week one, painful lessons at time, but learning from them and not ignoring them. So you're going to go apply those lessons learned at our place versus a really good opponent.
1: Kevin, thanks for taking the time to coach us up a little bit and let us get ready for this game coming up and some of the things that we may not have understood that went down against Pittsburgh. Tough loss, but hey, got another 16 more to line up. Long way to go here. Can't thank you enough for taking the time to do this with us.
0: Appreciate you, Arch.
1: There he is, Kevin Stefanski, head football coach of the Atlanta Falcons, coming up in our player spotlight. Brandon Dorlus, right after this on Sports Radio 99 The Game.
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4: In Gwinnett County, a crash investigation has the Ronald Reagan Parkway westbound shut down at Bethesda Church Road. Traffic is diverted there. Only a right lane is open eastbound. You can use Killian Road or even Sugarloaf Parkway. Also in Cobb County, still have this crash on I-75 southbound. This is at I-285. It's blocking the right lane. I'm Brian Peck with Odyssey Atlanta Traffic.

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0: best friend of a quarterback. I played quarterback. 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Tell me about you guys coming together. You've played a great deal in the interior, three technique, all that kind of stuff. All of a sudden, you're outside. You're made for playing out there. You got a couple of big guys inside. Tell me about the guys coming together on the defensive front. You got a bunch of new guys you're playing with.
1: Yeah, you know, so this offseason, you know, all the people we picked up, you know, I just started realizing, like, yeah, I'm not going to be inside as much. You know, we got big guys like Dexter, Han, Mace, you know, all these guys are made for the inside run. So, you know, it makes kind of my job, you know, more easy, you know, to just go outside on the edge and just focus on that. I love it. You know, we play good together. You know, Nate got us getting off the ball. You know, you guys know how Nate goes. And, you know, at the end of the day, when we playing together and having fun, and as a collective strain, you know, four as one, not even just versus the pass, but versus the run, you know, we eliminate a lot of mistakes, you know, and that's what our job is, you know, to go up there, be disruptive, make plays up front, and you know, just be the engine.
0: 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BD, when you think about playing on the edge, take the fan inside the mindset of playing a three technique and having to, you know, you got people coming from all different angles to sliding outside and maybe playing a seven or even playing a wide nine technique sometimes, line out wide. Give the fan an idea of the difference in what your mindset is.
1: Well, yeah, you know, when I'm inside of three tech, you know, I got I got the guarding tackle in front of my face. You know, I know, like, you're going to get double teams a lot. You're going to get, you know, weird slip blocks. You know, a lot of stuff getting thrown at you at a three tech. But at the five, you know, the seven and the wide nine, it's a lot of space out there, you know, to cover. And, you know, with the way we get off the ball, you know, what Nate and Brick brought, you know, just coming off the ball, attacking, you know, it helps me, you know, because, you know, being a bigger guy outside, I'm not as fast as, like, Zadarius or Samson or Cam, where, like, if I'm just taking big steps and then just, you know, hitting them how I'm supposed to, it makes my job easier, you know, just to knock them back. You know, going against a tackle, you know, it's kind of more easy than going against a guard and tackle.
0: Well, your ability to – you're twitchy enough to do that. I think that was when you were drafted – 3 seasons ago, that was the talk about you coming out of Oregon, was your ability to play all the way. You know, you could play a one if you had to, but, you know, you could slide all the way outside, and you had that twitchiness to be able to play out there. It's got to be kind of fun for you to be able to use some of that athleticism that you got.
1: Yeah, no, it's very fun. You know, just, you know, I'm not playing one position all game. I feel like the way they're using me is just how I was in college, you know. You know, there's certain fronts where I am a three, I am a one, I am a shade. Then there's times, you know, our five down could turn into a four down because I'm able to go from a four out to a five tech, you know, and set the edge and go pass rush from outside. And, you know, I love it. I love, you know, being able to just scheme up against offensive line. I love to just go against other, you know, guards, centers, tackles, you know, just to cause havoc, you know, make plays somehow, some way.
0: Your versatility is phenomenal, and I know Brick's excited about the fact that you're on his defensive front. Give the fan an idea, Brandon, about when you're battling the way you guys were yesterday, and there were a number of opportunities that you presented the offense with in really kind of half-field situations where they were taking over at their own 40, 45-yard line. How do you fight back the frustration that you're not necessarily getting some help on that side of the ball as you're fighting your good fight on defense?
1: Yeah, at the end of the day, you know, when these sudden changes happen, you know, whatever, fumble, interception from our offense, you know, as a defense, you know, Brick tells us we have to get excited for these moments. You know, it's an opportunity to go out there, you know, back against the wall. You know, we could bend, but we can't break. You know, at the end of the day, they could drive down there, but they're not getting into the end zone. Our job is not to let them score points, you know, or we have to limit these points, you know. We're okay with three, but, you know, we like 0 points.
0: You've got a lot of new faces on that side of the ball that you're playing with, I mentioned, and some of those guys are next to you on the front. And Zadarius Smith has come in late in the day here, too. So did Jerry Ivey. Tell me about those two guys. I thought those two guys played extremely well. Obviously, Zadarius had two sacks yesterday, but Ivey was pretty solid on the edge. Talk about some of your new guys.
1: Yeah, you know, Zadarius and Ivy, you know, I'm very happy that they're here, you know, two different type of athletes. You know, Ivy's a big body, you know, coming from Seattle, he's about 6'6", 290 pounds, way bigger than me. But, you know, If he gets locked into this attack style and let his body just go and just let his hands go, like, he'd be really special out there.

0: And, you know, with Zadarius, you know, him coming off the couch, you know, out of nowhere and helping us is amazing. You know, like his energy, his celebration, his knowledge for the game. You know, I'm trying to soak up as much as I can, you know, because, you know, it's rare to find these type of vets, you know. And with him, you know, he got 70 something career sacks. So, you know, I'm trying to get all the knowledge, all the game that he got. You know, I sit next to him on the plane ride. So, you know, we're talking ball all day. And I just love it.
1: I love it. Sucking knowledge out of the OG. That's great, man. That's what you're supposed to do as a young player like yourself. Brandon Dorlus here on Sports Radio 92.9, the game, home of the Atlanta Falcons, here on our player spotlight for a couple more minutes with Brandon here on a Falcon Monday from Flowery Branch. All right, Brandon, let's shift gears now. Okay, what do you – you guys didn't get the win. It was a close one. Probably could have won it. You limited their offense. Now you get a team that just put 30-plus points on the board against the Chicago Bears this weekend. I know you haven't looked at tape at them, but you played against them last year. What do you remember about Carolina? You guys kind of owe them a little bit. They've won the last couple against y'all.
0: Yeah, you know, we got some history. I got some history. You know, I've never been in Carolina since I've been here. So, you know, going to this game, it's going to be a lot of emotions. At the end of the day, we know what they got. You know, they got a great quarterback right there, Bryce Young. You know, he's very mobile, you know. So our pass rush plan going into this game is going to be way different than it was going against Rodgers, you know. We got to keep Bryce in the pocket. You know, we can't allow him to scramble around, you know, extend plays. We can't allow that. We can't have our DBs running around plastering all day. So, you know, this game next week, you know, I feel like every game is up front. We got to win up front. We got to help these guys. You know, we got to change the game.
1: When you get a guy that you try to pin in the pocket, and he's a smaller player. We saw this happen yesterday to Cooper Rush. Cam Hayward's as good as it is at batting ball. I think he batted three balls down yesterday. What do you do as a defensive lineman? I know you're trying to get there to get him on the ground, but when you got a guy like Bryce, is there a little bit change of a mindset of trying to get your hands elevated and bat balls, or what do you do there?
0: Oh, yeah, for sure. You know, like, it's going to be a type of game where, you know, it's not about clean wins up front. Like, we would like that, but, you know, at the end of the day, it got to be a 4-1 collective. You know, we got to make sure, you know, the 2D tackles inside, you know, are thrashing up the field, making sure there's no step-up lanes. You know, we got to make sure the edges are solid. You know, at the end of the day, when there's three people rushing right and one messes up, that's not good because, you know, he's going to take that, he's going to hurt us, and we can't allow that to happen.
1: All right, a couple more things with you, and then we'll let you get out of here. Where are you at now when it comes to – you've been here long enough now and made a bunch of plays last year, 8.5 sacks from the D-tackle spot a year ago. Where are you at on the leadership scenario? What's Brandon Dorlus doing now? Are you a little bit more vocal than you were when you first got here?
0: For sure, yeah. I think, you know, these guys have been challenging me. You know, even my teammates, you know, they're expecting more out of me. You know, I used to just be quiet. I wouldn't say I was quiet, but, you know, I wasn't as loud. But for sure, I got to get the guys going. You know, when stuff goes bad and we're on the sideline, you know, I got to make sure, you know, the energy's up, the vibes are up. You know, it's a good challenge for me. You know, it puts a spotlight on me, you know, and I'm up for the challenge.
1: All right, before I let you go, I gotta get after you a little bit about your Ducks. Your Ducks went to Stillwater, man. What happened?
0: Yeah, man. I was hoping we didn't talk about this, but yeah, no. Just I was watching the game. You know, it's hard watching it. You know, I know Dan's going to get it right. Well, that's one thing about it. But you know, losing, you know, Tosh was a big thing. Losing Will Stein, you know, key coordinators that we had to help us win a lot of games over there. You know, we gotta figure out a way out there. I don't know what's gonna happen, but they're gonna be okay.
1: Well, I know you got bigger fish to fry, and that's that Carolina Panther fry this weekend here in Mercedes-Benz Stadium. But I want to thank you for coming on, man, and let's go get after these guys. We owe these guys. It's a divisional game. You got to amp it up a little bit, right?
0: Yes, sir. We're gonna get them.
1: All right, my man. Appreciate you taking the time. That's Brandon Dorlus, Falcons defensive aficionado. He can play everywhere. We may play him at linebacker. Maybe we'll rock him back in the back end or something like that. Thanks, BD. Appreciate your time, bro.
0: No problem. Thank y'all.
1: There's Brandon Dorlus, who plays all across the defensive front for the Atlanta Falcons. Very versatile player. Appreciate BD for joining us here on a Falcon Monday. A tough one when you lose a football game like that. But more coming up right here on Sports Radio 98.9 The Game.

0: Hey, man, we're trying to figure out where do the Falcons go from here at quarterback. Who's available, who's not. Also, we'll talk dogs with Connor Riley on Tuesday starting at 2. And our man Tony Gwynn Jr. stops by as the Braves have less than 12 games remaining. 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
3: In Gwinnett County, a crash investigation has the Ronald Reagan Parkway westbound shut down at Bethesda Church Road. Traffic is diverted there. Only a right lane is open eastbound. You can use Killian Road or even Sugarloaf Parkway. Also in Cobb County, still have this crash on I-75 southbound. This is at I-285. It's blocking the right lane. I'm Brian Peck with Odyssey Atlanta Traffic.

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0: Not coming back for Monday Night Football coverage, and thank goodness we had the Sunday that we did, because boy, did we see some points scored on Sunday.
1: Jamie, I'm going to tell you something. That was exciting to watch all day long. I mean, you look at it. I mean, we got one more game left, obviously two more teams, but there were over 10 teams that scored 30-plus points. We had a 59-plus point game. I mean, it was incredible to see the amount of offensive production and firepower yesterday. It was a lot of fun to watch NFL football.
0: On average, 53 points per game were scored on a Sunday, which is the most in week one in NFL history. We'll see if Monday night can rival that. And speaking of, when you consider the quarterbacks that are playing tonight, they could do it. They could hang 50-plus together. I don't put it past them. But there's a little trick to both of these quarterbacks tonight, Coach, and I want to ask you both about it. Patrick Mahomes, last we saw him was week 15 of the 2025 season when he tore his ACL and LCL against the Chargers. He's had surgery. He's now back and ready to play. Bo Nix on the other side for the Denver Broncos fractured his right ankle in the AFC divisional game, had surgery immediately after in January, had another surgery actually in April to clean up more bone spurs. He says he's full go max speed. What do you want to see from both of these quarterbacks knowing their injury history and their potential?
1: Yeah, I mean, it's two different injuries, right? Left knee is a plant leg, you know, for a quarterback where there's a lot of bodies can be falling around your feet and around your legs. So for me with Patrick Mahomes, I want to see him take that first hit in this football game. And quite frankly, I listen, there are no limitations on these guys. And the doctors are obviously very careful in their evaluations with both guys. But taking that first hit and getting up from that is going to put a lot of confidence, I know, in Patrick Mahomes' mind, especially on that left leg. And then with Bo Nix, with that right ankle, you're looking at his plant leg. I want to see him escape the pocket. I want to see him run and move and have that mobility that I know Bo Nix can have.
0: We got to talk about this game that's coming in tonight, but also everything that happened on Sunday in week one of the 2026 NFL season. I find myself in Kansas City tonight alongside the guys in the booth, so we'll hear from them in a little bit, and Kevin Harlan and Kurt Warner. Until then, much more to come as we approach kickoff between Denver and Kansas City, including a conversation between our Doug Peterson and Chiefs head coach Andy Reid, plus hear from both quarterbacks upon their return that we just mentioned from injuries this season. But when we return, a look at Jackson Dart's spectacular Sunday and much more from a very intense NFC North. My goodness, what did you do? You are listening to the Monday Night Football pregame show on Westwood One.
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4: Third down and five for the Giants. They have it at the Cowboys 9. Trips out to the right. Dart in the shotgun. Play clock down to 3. Dart gets the snap. He's back to pass. Fires left side. Singletary's got it. Along the sideline of the 5. Into the end zone. Touchdown, Giants. Devin Singletary with a catch and run of 9. And the Giant lead is 27-14.
5: And they ran that play over and over and over again. That was Ryan Radke on Westwood One from Sunday Night Football, a special one between the Giants and the Cowboys to kick off not only Sunday Night Football's broadcast, but also an NFC East rivalry that we know and love within the NFL. The final there was 28-14 in favor of the New York Giants as they win their first ever Week 1 primetime game against the Cowboys. Last time they tried, 8 games ago, they were 0-8, coach, coming into this one. But Jackson Dart's play, I use the word, the adjective, to start our show, was spectacular. And the second-year quarterback looked comfortable and confident and in command of the line of scrimmage.
6: You're absolutely right. And I'm going to tell you something. You see what Coach Harbaugh's impact on this football team has made already. And that's what really kind of set the tone for me watching this football game and how well Jackson Dart, but not just him personally, but how everybody else around him, the offensive line, the defense came up with some big turnovers, you know, when they needed it, some stops when they needed it. But I'm going to tell you something. What Jackson Dart did from year one, year two, how mature, how he handled that offense, how he got the ball out of his hand. He distributed the football. He played outstanding yesterday, and I think they'll go a long way in the NFC East.
5: Of course, we saw a signature back flip from Cam Scataboo during the game, but also it was wonderful to see Malik Nabers return to that Giants offense. Fun fact that we learned just before we had this conversation, Coach, and I want to hear your opinion on it. Malik Nabers, in his return from an ACL tear that he had last year, the young wide receiver, needed a bit of a hurdle to get over mentally. So his own head coach tackled him during the pregame to make sure he had that physicality before we started playing the game. Have you ever heard of such a practice?
6: You know what? I think it's awesome. I have never heard of a coach tackling a player like this. Hey, it worked. And it got the confidence in Malik's head that he needed, and he went out and played well.
5: It did. Congratulations to him. And Isaiah Likely put in 2 touchdowns for that Giants offense. Likely in from the Ravens. The Giants, Harbaugh knows him well. So that's 1-0 for the Giants. And we will see them next week, actually, when they play the Rams on Monday Night Football. You'll hear that on Westwood One. Moving on in the NFC East, the Eagles and the Commanders played in Washington, or just outside of, if you will. 24-22, the final for the Eagles. Washington, though, down the stretch, coach, failed to convert on a 2-point conversion attempt with just at a minute left. The Commanders struggled last season, my goodness, and they really wish they could have set the tone here with the win over the Eagles. Would you make it the last minute fail to convert on the end?
6: Yeah, I think it was a credit, obviously, to Jaden Daniels, that offense, and really going down and putting themselves in a position to tie this football game and potentially get into overtime. So I think Washington offensively with Daniels back, they're going to improve and they'll get better as the season goes on.
5: Forgive me that I have not gotten to this game sooner. 59 points the Chicago Bears dropped on the Carolina Panthers. For some odd reason, Coach, I just want to start with them before we take up the bulk of this on the Bears. This made me feel better about the Panthers watching Bryce Young operate this offense. Do you feel that way as well?
6: I do. There was a lot of criticism on Bryce early in his career, and probably rightfully so, but he didn't have a very good team around him early on, too. So I think they're putting the pieces together. He's got some weapons on offense, and you're starting to see the comfortable play out of Bryce in that offense. Again, get this kid on the edge. Get him on the perimeter, the play-action pass, the movement stuff. That's where he seems to shine just a little bit in the run game. Keep it going. Carolina, nice job yesterday. Obviously in a tough loss.
5: Not enough, though, because while 37

0: 7 would be enough to beat a lot of other teams. It was not against Chicago Bears in Charlotte yesterday. Bears offense dropped 59. Now, we talked about this last week. Ben Johnson had, I don't know, made mention of the fact that he wanted this Bears offense to match what the Denver Broncos did in 2013 when I think they averaged 38 points per game. He went well above that. He is really trying to go for that record. Caleb Williams played out of his mind, 21 of 29 for 269 and two touchdowns. He really was that Madden cover quarterback on Sunday.
1: He was, and I'll tell you something. They could do no wrong yesterday in Carolina. It was impressive to see offensively. And this is a little flip from what we normally see at the beginning of an NFL season. Typically, we see defenses ahead of offenses, but I felt like yesterday, offenses were ahead of the defenses. And obviously, Chicago and Ben Johnson and the staff and the play, I mean, just executed their game plan, and for Caleb Williams to do what he did. Is it sustainable? That's the question. Obviously, week in and week out, this is the National Football League. They got a tough division in that NFC North, so I'm happy for what they did yesterday. Now let's see them do it in week two and continue this progression.
0: Rome Odunze had a fantastic catch, dare I say. He mossed somebody in the first half. And then Colston Loveland, despite 59 points on the board, did not register a reception for the Bears offense. So that means that is an untapped resource for Chicago moving forward. A remarkable offensive outcome for both of those teams, as 96 were your combined points, which is an NFL Week 1 record. Coach, to your point, the defense was still acting like they were in preseason. So here we go. We'll see. We'll have a couple of shutouts in Week 2.
1: In Week 2, yep, exactly. Oh,
0: all right, so I mentioned the NFC North having a little pizzazz yesterday. The Bears are a part of that with 59 to hang it on the Panthers. But what went down in Motor City was perhaps disconcerting for some if you're a Lions fan. And that was the point that the Detroit Lions, for as prolific as they are on defense, having Jared Goff and Jahmyr Gibbs and Amon-Ra St. Brown on your offensive side, you should put away a younger, inexperienced, really just like a less talented New Orleans Saints team, but they didn't. They couldn't close the door on the Saints. Saints hung around. They bothered this offense all the way to the point where on a failed two-point conversion in overtime were the Lions finally able to win it. First of all, I want to hear your take on this, but also let's listen to Dan Miller from the Detroit Lions radio network on the call for the Lions' final play.
2: One play, fellas. One play. Here we go. Saints going for the win. If they get the two-point conversion, the game is theirs. The Lions get a stop. They walk out of here with a victory. Shuck's going to work out of the gun. Leans in. There's the snap. Shuck looks. Shuck pumps. Now he throws. End zone. And it is
3: okay. Incomplete.
2: Yes. Ball game over. Detroit Lions win.
0: Whew. So first and foremost, Coach, I always want to know, Kellen Moore, the decision to go for that on the road. Do you agree?
1: Absolutely, absolutely. There's nothing to lose week one. You go for it 1,000% of the time. So I agree with him in trying to win this football game. Absolutely go for it.
0: You heard the young quarterback's name at the end there, Tyler Shuck. He went 17 for 23, good for 231 passing yards and two touchdown passes in the fourth quarter and overtime. But in quarters 1 through 3 of the game, he only had 179 in passing yards and one TD. So it wasn't great for the Saints. They were actually down 21-0, and they came all the way back to force it. Who does this say more about, Coach? Is it more about the Saints' ability to push or the Lions and what they gave up?
1: You know, I give credit here to New Orleans for not giving up and staying in the fight, but I also have, you know, when you're up 21 in the fourth quarter or the second half of any football game, really, sometimes you kind of sit back and maybe you get a little complacent. You don't get quite as aggressive, but listen, I put a lot of this on New Orleans and what they did, what Tyler did as a quarterback, what he did in the second half, what Olave did with 182 yards in this football game on 10 catches, and really giving the Saints a chance to get back in this football game, tie it and go for it, you know, with a two-point conversion there at the end. So to me, it's on New Orleans. I love what they did, the aggressiveness, but Detroit, you got to be wary.
0: A real quick look ahead, if you were Dan Campbell and you knew the fact that you just almost gave one up at home in week one, you have a short week and you have to go to Buffalo actually on Thursday night to be a part of a ceremonious building opening in Western New York as New Highmark Stadium is unveiled to the regular season. How does Dan Campbell handle a week like this?
1: You know, I think he just comes in and he continues to be himself. Obviously, there's no need to panic in the Motor City in Detroit. I mean, these guys have won. They've played. They've won a ton of football games. They've been in the postseason, the whole thing. They know how to do this. To get a win.

0: like this in week one, hopefully this kind of propels them to kind of take care of business, not only during the week, but when they go on the road now and play a tough, you know, Buffalo team who came off a great win down in Houston. So if you're Coach Campbell, I think the message has to be, guys, listen, we just got to tighten some things up during the week. Let's clean some things up in practice. Let's heal up. Let's get ready to go to Buffalo. And, we're going to play a good football team, but, take care of business and compete and see what happens on Thursday night. But don't change what you're doing. The formula's been good.
1: All right, temperature check on the NFC North again. Bears 1-0, Lions 1-0. Then the Vikings and the Packers played each other in Minnesota. Someone had to fall, and if you had watched the first 5 minutes of the game, you would have just assumed it was going to be the Packers. Kyler Murray came out, threw an interception on his first drive, but then he got hurt. He suffered a concussion, Coach. It was not a good look on his way down. But Carson Wentz, the quarterback that you know all too well, came in and, at this point, when you watch Carson operate a KOC offense, is that just a steady hand that Justin Jefferson and the rest of the Vikings needed to put points on the board?
0: Absolutely. Absolutely. I think Carson's the right guy. I think Carson, really did a nice job in this football game, even though, the completion percentage, all that might not be great, the yards total, but three touchdown passes in this football game, and he really led this team. But I think of what Minnesota did, and I think of what their defense did, and Brian Flores on defense, and the attack style, the pressure. I think it was over 70% pressure in this football game, which is typical for a Minnesota defense. So I'm excited for Carson moving forward, but this defense, it's tough, man. It is tough to play against, and every team's got to prepare for that pressure each and every week.
1: Brian Flores is a maniac, and he sends a chill down opposing quarterback spine. You're exactly right, and that's how Jordan Love was feeling. Some weird decision-making by Matt LaFleur down the stretch for the Packers put him in weird spots. But all that being said, the Vikings beat them after trailing 39-20. They beat them 39-22 after trailing 22-10 in the second half. Justin Jefferson had two touchdowns after only scoring two touchdowns in all of last season. Oh, an incredible comeback for the Minnesota Vikings, and they beat an NFC North rival early. Listen, this was the Progressive Insurance Studios for the Monday Night Football pregame show here on Westwood One. Of course, I'm Jamie Erdahl. That was Doug Peterson that you just listened to. 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Up next, Houston was a house of horrors for Josh Allen and the Bills until Sunday. We'll tell you just how many lead changes went down between the Bills and the Texans. You are listening to the Monday Night Football pregame show on Westwood One.
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0: turnovers, points on the board. But the Bengals did what they just tried to do so many times. They beat the Bucks. And you know what, Coach? Sometimes a win's a win on a Sunday, and that counts for the Bengals.
1: Yeah, you know, you don't get style points for wins in the National Football League or any sport that you play. It was a really good, you know, win for the Bengals. I'll say this. I mean, you know, for Baker to turn the ball over as many times as he did after signing a huge contract, I mean, I don't know about all that. Mm-hmm. But

0: Baltimore went to Indianapolis and beat up on the Colts 41-23 to final. Perhaps most impressive was the fact that Derrick Henry is still running at the clip that he is. 144 rushing yards for the King and 3 rushing TDs. Coach, it looks like he's running at a 45 degree angle at all times against the grass. What an impressive outing for him.
1: I would not want to be any defensive player trying to tackle him in the open space. I would try to jump on his back and bring him down. He is a he's playing at an extremely high level. And you pair that with Lamar Jackson in that backfield, and then, of course, with Zay Flowers on the outside, and whoa, Lamar Jackson under center now. What a revelation. Mm-hmm. Let's put him back under center. And, you know, it helps out the play-action pass. But King Henry is, he's unbelievable.
0: Royalty.
1: The 3 touchdown. He is royalty. Great game by Baltimore. Congratulations to Coach Minner and that whole team. That's a great way to start the season.
0: That Lamar Jackson being under center is a part of Declan Doyle and that offense that he brought in from being under Ben Johnson as well. Unfortunate news, though, the Ravens will be without Zay Flowers for a couple of weeks, and the rookie wide receiver in Jacoby Lane has an injury as well. So look for the pass catchers to at least be shifted around for that Baltimore offense. Aaron Rodgers and Mike McCarthy in their debut together, kind of in italics because they're back together with the Steelers. They beat the Falcons 20-13. Jacksonville had themselves a day. They beat the Browns 34-10. And then the Arizona Cardinals, one of those coaches I mentioned, and Mike LaFleur beat the Chargers. We'll have a conversation about them. 26-14. That was the rest of your busy Sunday games and things to look ahead to as the Broncos took the field here at Arrowhead Stadium, because I find myself in the booth with Kevin Harlan and Kurt Warner. Chiefs are on the field warming up. Just ahead, we're going to take you to the guys for the first time to check in with the Hall of Famer and Kevin Harlan. This is Westwood One's coverage of the National Football League.
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3: 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Here are your hosts, Jamie Erdahl and Super Bowl winning head coach Doug Peterson.
8: That's right. I'm going to start calling Doug Peterson 52 because that's the Super Bowl that he won with the Eagles over the Patriots. That Super Bowl played in Minneapolis. Doug and I are walking you all the way up to week one of Monday Night Football in the 2026 season. I find myself high above Arrowhead Stadium, the grass in which the Chiefs and the Broncos are warming up on. And I look down upon my broadcast partners and Kevin Harlan and Kurt Warner, and I just know how prepared they are for this game because they have been feverishly taking notes ahead of kickoff, gentlemen.
9: Yeah, we're taking notes. We're taking notes watching you work. That's what we're doing. We're following a pro, right? Especially Kurt. Kurt's over here watching everything.
10: I am. Well, yeah. Jamie made us get here 6 hours early, so I've been taking notes. I've been watching film. I've been preparing.
8: Blame the rookie. That's fine.
10: I'm so ready for this game.
9: Jamie, every week the same thing comes out of his mouth. So just get used to that, okay? Just make sure.
10: I'm a second bus guy.
9: I know you are. You were on the field moments ago talking with both our quarterbacks tonight.
10: I was. Got a chance to talk to Patrick Mahomes. He's feeling great. He said, hey, I put in the work. You know, I think we're all surprised that he's going to be starting here tonight after 8 weeks. He didn't miss anything in the offseason, but just talking to everybody in the building said, hey, he had been there and put in the work. He was rehabbing, said he feels great. He said no limitations. You know, even in practice, it's, hey, sometimes you got to take off, and I take off. The only thing that he hasn't done is get hit. So he's excited to get that first hit underway. Hey, I'm back to playing football. And then Bo Nix on the other side, you know, breaks the ankle. He said he's been there before. The other thing is that it's a broken bone. So it's more just the patience of having to stay off it, you know, the anxiousness that they were all the way in the AFC Championship game. You know, he doesn't get a chance to finish that off and possibly put his team in the Super Bowl. So anxious to get back. But said he feels good. He's ready to go. And I'm excited to watch these two young quarterbacks go at it.
9: A lot of people think the Broncos are the team to beat in the AFC. What about you?
10: I mean, why not? I mean, this is a team that was the number one seed a year ago. As I just mentioned, probably who everybody thought was going to represent the AFC in the Super Bowl until Bo's injury. They add Jalen Waddle to the mix. I mean, they've got most of the same characters. Jalen Waddle to the mix. I think maybe the big question mark for me, and I talked to him down on the field, is Davis Webb. Davis Webb will now be taking over the play calling for Sean Payton. Hasn't been in this role before. He said he's excited about it. He's ready for it. He's prepared for all the situations, but he also said there's going to be some growing pains, and you're going to have to learn your way through it. And so I'm interested to see how that plays out and how him and Bo work together in that capacity.
9: Jalen Waddle, what an addition to their offense.
10: Oh, man. I mean, when you looked at this team in the past, you said, okay, they've got a lot of good pieces. They can run the football. They got Cortland Sutton on the outside, who's really a number one receiver, but what they didn't have was speed. They didn't have the guy that could just separate, take it to the house, hit the home runs on any given throw, go out and get Jalen Waddle. And everybody, again, talking to him down there, Davis Webb said, hey, just watching this guy practice. He practices different. He's at a different speed, and he shows everybody how you're supposed to do it. So they're really excited to get him on the field and see the difference maker that he can be.
9: For the first time since Andy Reid has been a head coach of the Chiefs, and he began here in 2013, he's going to start a rookie free agent on opening night.
10: I mean,
9: and he's playing left tackle against the number one sack defense in pro football.
10: And the one issue that this team has had with Patrick Mahomes and Andy Reid has been when they haven't been able to protect him. So not only is he coming off the ACL, no Josh Simmons. Now you've got Benson stepping in against Nick Bonito. Obviously, something that all eyes will be on that because they're, you know, priority tonight, protect Patrick Mahomes.
9: And speaking of Mahomes, Jamie, you know this. He was injured 9 months ago today in this stadium. So he's back. Almost a miraculous recovery, 9 months. Most teams don't let a guy come back from that major injury, you know, and start training at 9 months. This guy is playing right on the anniversary of that date. So it's... It'll be an interesting game, these two teams, powers in the AFC West.
8: Back in the building he was the day after that injury, Kevin, and he never looked back. A remarkable athlete, and honestly, does it really surprise any of us that Patrick Mahomes is back on the field together? Doug Peterson with us on the Westwood One pregame show for week one of the Monday Night Football. Doug, what'd you make of what the guys just unpacked for us ahead of this Broncos-Chiefs matchup?
1: Thanks, Jamie. The spread for Monday Night Football sees Patrick Mahomes and the Kansas City Chiefs, a 2-point home favorite over Bo Nix and the Denver Broncos. Thanks, Jamie.
6: Oh, so, you know, as far as this matchup right here, I'm looking forward to watching not only these two quarterbacks, but Kurt mentioned it, the left tackle for Kansas City, and then I'm looking at Davis Mills, the offensive coordinator for the Broncos as well. First game, loud environment, getting that communication down, but also I want to watch Jalen Waddle, and then again, Kenneth Walker on offense for Kansas City. Those are my keys to look for tonight.
8: I hear that name, and I hear Bo Nix in the same sentence. I close my eyes, and I take myself back to the 2019 Iron Bowl. Bo Nix is a freshman for Auburn, and they put out a shootout against Alabama, 48-45. But Jalen Waddle wasn't standing on the sideline for Alabama at that game. He had 4 catches, good for 98 yards. These two know each other. They are SEC competitors through and through, and now they're on the sideline together on this Broncos offense, and Sean Payton gets to work them into that offense that is prolific, and they hope to take down the Chiefs tonight in Kansas City. Time now to hear from Nick Kostos of You Better You Bet on Westwood One Sports with some of the numbers our listeners might be interested in for tonight's matchup.
1: Thanks, Jamie. The spread for Monday Night Football sees Patrick Mahomes and the Kansas City Chiefs, a 2-point home favorite over Bo Nix and the Denver Broncos. The total is 43. And the move in the betting market this week has been on the underdog Broncos. The Chiefs are starting an undrafted rookie free agent at left tackle in Khalil Benson. Not ideal when Mahomes is playing his first game off a torn ACL. Bettors believe that the Broncos are going to keep this game very close, if not win outright. And Denver does feel like the smart bet. But for me, it's Patrick Mahomes at Arrowhead in primetime in a small spread game. Give me the Chiefs. As for the total, there's been money on the under, with optimism there for the Chiefs defense, which added 3 players in the first 2 rounds of the draft, including top 10 corner Mansoor Delane. As for props, people don't think Mahomes will run as much coming off the injury, but I think he'll run to prove everyone wrong. His rushing prop, 14.5 yards. Jamie, back to you.
8: Use those feet, Mahomes. That's what I'm hearing. Coming up, Coach, how long was it, 13 seasons around the Chiefs head coach that you've had in your football career? Do I have that math right, 13?
6: That math is absolutely correct, Jamie. Been around him a long time. 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

0: here. 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
13: I think it's going to be hard for me not to just be myself once I step on the field. I mean, even if you saw me in training camp, the moment stuff started happening and I just became a competitor. And so I don't think it'll be anything crazy. You just go out there, play football. Usually you get hit once or twice and you're kind of like, all right, I got to go out there and play. And so I'm excited just to be out there on the field again with my teammates and try to find a way to get a win.
0: Just to be correct, that is a young quarterback and Patrick Mahomes trying to tell you that it's not, he's going to not play very crazy out there 9 months after he's coming back from tearing his ACL and his LCL. A remarkable and a ridiculous comeback for him as we watch him take on the Broncos tonight. Jamie Erdahl along with the Super Bowl winning head coach Doug Peterson. You're listening to the 2026 NFL Kickoff Weekend presented by NFL Sunday Ticket on YouTube TV. We're getting you ready for the Broncos and the Chiefs in the Week 1 finale here on Monday Night Football. Doug Peterson, you hear quarterback, you hear those letters, ACL, LCL, and then I dare say 9 months. Does it blow your mind a little bit the way it's blowing the rest of the football fans' minds?
14: It does. It does. And that's why I said earlier, I want to see him take a hit, get up. That first hit's going to put a lot of confidence in his mind, and he's going to have a tremendous football game after that.
0: He really will. And someone who will know how to manage his workload, his expectation, his emotional state would be someone who's been around him a long time, and Andy Reid. Patrick Mahomes and Andy Reid have become such an incredible pair in the NFL, and it's a pairing and a head coach that Doug Peterson knows all too well. They spent a lot of time together in the NFL between playing and coaching. So if there is a conversation to be had, we wanted to listen in on it. And I have to imagine, Doug Peterson, there is one word and one word only. What is that when you think about you two?
14: Consistency.

0: When I think about your career, I think about one word that comes to mind, and it's consistency. And so my question is, how have you been able to maintain this level of consistency for so long in a sport that is demanding, it's hard, it's tough, new teams every year, and still, you know, have the consistency and the wins and everything that you've done?
1: Yeah. As you know better than anybody, this thing, being around good people and having, whether it's coaches, front office, players, a quarterback, sure helps, right, as you go through it. And then the hard work element that you put into it, for the players and the coaches, I think is important. So there's so many variables. They all got to kind of click. And I've been fortunate enough to been in positions where that's been able to happen. And that's hard. A lot of those things are hard to plan. They just kind of, you know, you fall into it. And, but I've been fortunate that way. And then, you know, the system that you've run, I've run, that we grew up in, it still holds true today, which, is a positive thing, you know, as long as you don't get too far away from it. You know, try to stick to the roots. The base foundation of is still the same as when I got in it and when you got in it.
0: Yeah, no, you're absolutely right. The system that has really stood the test of time that we talk about what the West Coast system. I mean, it's no longer that, but it's still those principles. And I think about Eric Bieniemy. I mean, you brought him back. Speak a little bit about Eric and his value, not only to you, but to that offense.
1: Yeah. So Eric brings, you know, there's a toughness that he brings with him. He's been a player in the league, played at a high level. It's a tough game. It's a tough sport. And, to have somebody that's been through it and lived it and knows what it takes to get there, I think is great for the players to relate to. So, and then he's also a good football coach on top of all that, right? He knows the offense and then he's also brought some new ideas with him as he's coming from, he's been away for a while. So he brings a couple of new ideas into the mix too with it. And he's a hard worker, which I appreciate.
0: Yeah. He's definitely a hard worker. I know that firsthand. So kind of fast forward here. I know you're in the preliminary stages of prepping for Denver on Monday night, and of course Sean Payton, good buddy of yours, and you've gone against him for many years. But I think about, you know, his defense. I think about Vance Joseph and what he's brought. And so I guess just in a nutshell, what are the challenges of a Vance Joseph defense? I mean, he's had great defenses. They got a really good pass rush there in Denver, as we know. But what are the challenges that a Vance Joseph defense brings?
1: Yeah, I don't think Vance gets too complicated with the guys. He allows them to play and let their talent show fast. And with all these crazy offenses that are out there throwing all these different formations at him, he's going to have a few minor little adjustments. Every once in a while, he'll throw a wrinkle in there. But for the most part, the guys, they play their tail off and play hard and fast. And he puts it on your plate and says, hey, stop us. Let's see what you can do. But we're not gonna beat ourselves. There's some merit to that, and he's done a nice job in his career with that.
0: You picked up Kenneth Walker in the offseason, and I thought that was a tremendous pickup. Great running back, obviously coming off of a Super Bowl win, a lot of experience. But what is his impact in your offense gonna feel like, you think?
1: Yeah, you know, I like the kid. I like his work ethic. So he's all ball, and you love that part of him. Works his tail off at it, out of practice and in the classroom. And he has skill, which I think we were all able to see when he was in Seattle. He can catch the ball. He can block. He can run the ball, obviously. And listen, we'll see how it all rolls out. But I'm kind of looking forward to seeing what he does and cutting him loose a little bit.
0: I can't wait to watch him. I know he's going to really be a big help, I think, to even Patrick a little bit in the run game and what you guys have done there. But finally, before I let you go, Coach,

0: You live out there, what, Capistrano, California?
1: Yeah. Capistrano Beach.
0: Yeah, Capistrano Beach. You still get out on that paddleboard every now and then?
1: Yeah, the paddleboard, eat a couple burritos, you know, on the deck. You know.
0: On the deck?
1: Yeah, yeah, you come out.
0: Walk down
1: come
0: to the
1: out,
0: Mexican restaurant?
1: Yeah, chili relleno burritos, baby.
2: Surf's up, Coach. Doug, what do you got on the paddleboard? How did you know?
0: My wife and I have been out to Capistrano Beach to visit he and Tammy out there, and I know he loves to get on that paddleboard out there in the marina and kind of surf around a little bit.
2: I'm actually glad you said the word marina, because the Pacific Ocean is no joke when it comes to the paddleboard life, all right? I'm glad that at least Coach's protecting himself in the marina. What a beautiful part of California. And that's at least what we know that Andy Reid is doing in the offseason, okay? Let's be honest. Andy Reid, as we mentioned, is going to try to navigate Patrick Mahomes' comeback from his knee injury that ended his season in 2025. And I cannot imagine a defense that they would want to see less than the Denver Broncos defense tonight, one that is coached by Vance Joseph, of course, a prolific, and I could just rattle off the names. I'll just try a couple just to make it interesting for you. Nick Benito, fantastic. Zach Allen gets after it. And then a defensive player of the year from a couple of years ago, and Pat Surtain is lurking in the secondary. So, Doug, how does this go for Mahomes, and how prolific is this Broncos defense?
0: This is a tremendous, high-powered, high-octane defense, and Vance Joseph has these guys playing at an extremely high level coming off of last year, obviously, into this season. And I even think about, add one more name to that, Alex Singleton, who I actually coached in Philadelphia. This guy is kind of the leader of that defense a little bit, gets these guys lined up. This is going to be a really huge challenge, I think, for the Kansas City offense to really go against this high-powered offense. That's why the Khalil Benson at left tackle for the Chiefs is going to be something to really watch during this football game. But if the Chiefs can run the ball with Kenneth Walker III and have some success there, it's going to open up the airways for Patrick Mahomes.
2: And don't let Talanoa Hufanga come off the block either. That's scary as well for that Broncos defense. The names just keep hitting real different. Two of the best coaches in the NFL, current head coaches right now, and Andy Reid and Sean Payton going head-to-head tonight. And Sean Payton, on the other side, has to navigate having his quarterback come back from injury. We explained it at the top. It was an ankle fracture for Bo Nix that ended his season in the AFC divisional game last year in overtime. We find out about the surgery, second surgery in the spring. Well, now Bo Nix is back. He's healthy, and he's actually paralleling his return to wildlife in Denver. He explains further right now.
3: Out here, there's different animals that you could encounter, and I hear a lot of times is mountain lions and bears you don't want to come across. So I guess that's a good comparison, one that I'll take. And, I definitely think the thing about mountain lions is usually when you notice them, it's because they noticed you a long time ago. But I'm just excited to get out there. I am, feel like I'm pacing. I feel like I've been in this, practice schedule for a long time. And it's exciting to get out there and go play another team. I know our guys are going to respond well. And I feel like I got a great group with me that, I'm going in here with. So, can't wait.
2: Mountain lions, buck 40, buck 75, Coach. They can be 7-8 feet long. They are on the prowl. What do you make? You actually could further explain this to me when we were having a conversation before our show. Can you divulge more on the Bo Nix mountain lion parallel?
0: Absolutely. Mountain lions will definitely see you before you see them. That's how sneaky, crafty, good they are. And hopefully Bo Nix can play that way. He can be a little bit sneaky, a little bit crafty. But the mountain lion thing is pretty unique. I've never really heard that before, but pretty significant for Bo.
2: Kansas City Chiefs coming off a losing season last year. It was strange to watch. The opposite effect for the Denver Broncos, 14-3 with 12 comeback wins in 2025. When you enter a season like this, Coach, one final thought on each and just how you start best on a new chapter for both of these teams.
0: Yeah, I think the big thing going into this football game with two quarterbacks that are coming off of significant injuries, both teams have really good run games and running backs, and I think they got to utilize this running game early in this football game. They're both going to play. And listen, you think about Kansas City, too, defensively with Coach Spagnuolo. There's a lot of new faces over there. And so, that's going to be a big part of this, too. But I think you got to lean on the run game early, open up some play action pass, and then get more momentum as the game goes on. So it should be a great football game tonight.
2: Can't get through a one-hour conversation about the Chiefs and the

0: Broncos without saying Travis Kelce's name. He is going on 191 straight games with a catch in them with this Kansas City Chiefs record. He's always a friend of Patrick Mahomes. We know that both on and off the field, so we'll see how much that helps Mahomes in his return. Coach, quick pick that you have before we start this broadcast.
1: Yeah, this is going to be a great, tough football game, but I still think Denver is going to go in here and steal a victory week one.
0: When we return, I will hand my headset over to the guys in the booth to rejoin Kevin Harlan and Kurt Warner for the Broncos against the Chiefs. It's been a joy. This is Jamie Erdahl. Here is Doug Peterson, Super Bowl 52 head coach. This is your Monday Night Football pregame show on Westwood One. 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
6: Kansas City 6-11 last year. Patrick Mahomes on the comeback.